0: and move out to Anaheim. Sports at 15.
1: The TSX jumps by more than 200 points. The Dow closed above 50,000. And the S&P and the NASDAQ hit fresh records. Business at 26.
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3: Traffic and weather together on the ones in the 660 News Radio Traffic Center tonight. Here's Rob Priest.
4: Starting in the northeast on Deerfoot Trail at 16th Avenue, that earlier multi-vehicle traffic collision has been cleared away, but there is still some minor tie-ups impacting the southbound off-ramp. But heading northbound up towards 64th Avenue, there's another ongoing incident causing some difficulties for that northbound road on Deerfoot Trail, so this should be avoided as well. But elsewhere in the southeast on Barlow Trail up by 106th Avenue, there is a two-vehicle traffic crash causing some tie-ups for the southbound road, and this will be added to by ongoing construction. So this will be something you'll want to keep on your radar. But finishing things off in the city in the downtown area along 10th Avenue as you're getting over towards Bowa Trail. That earlier crash on the westbound road has been cleared, but you can still expect some delays along that roadway. But if you see a problem, give us a call at 403-291-0066. 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And now with the weather, here's our meteorologist Kevin Stanfield.
5: Friday is mainly cloudy with afternoon showers expected. We're keeping an eye on that, transitioning into snow showers as we push into Saturday. West wind on Friday hits up to 40 kilometers per hour, getting our high to 16 degrees. Your low tonight is 8.
2: It is currently 17 degrees in Calgary, mainly cloudy, with a wind gusting out of the west-northwest at 66 kilometers an hour. 660 News Time, 603.
3: Well, the UCP government calling its spring legislative session a success after passing 17 bills aimed at economic growth, health reforms, and improving education.
2: However, the session and a news conference today is dominated by separation talk. 660's Ariel O'Shea has our top story.
6: House Leader Joseph Scal was asked today whether the government would support a separation question going to Albertans.
7: And the separation petition, there are 700,000 Albertans that want to have a conversation about where Canada stands in Confederation. The Premier would not be doing her job if we said, no, you can't have that conversation. That's what the opposition would like to do. We are not going to tell Albertans what to think. We're not going to tell them how to feel.
6: NDP leader Nahed Nenshi fired back in a sharp response, accusing the Premier of diverting attention and urging her to change course.
8: How about be the Premier? How about stop deflecting and blaming and insulting your perceived enemies as you get more and more and more isolated from what true Albertans and real Albertans are dealing with every single day.
6: Among the bills passed by the government during the spring session were Bill 18, which limits MAID, Bill 23, which would end daylight savings, and Bill 28, which reduces minors' access to sexually explicit material in school libraries. The NDP says the bills passed by the government don't reflect Albertans' values. Here's opposition House Leader Christina Gray.
9: They introduced a $9.4 billion deficit that spent so much and delivered so little for Albertans. We saw the UCP take more power away from municipalities and raise your property taxes.
6: MLAs will return to the House on October 27th. I'm Ariel O'Shea.
3: Prime Minister Mark Carney didn't say today whether he's worried about the prospect of an Alberta vote on separation.
10: As someone who was raised in Alberta, proud Albertan, I view that very much the best place for Alberta is in Canada, and certainly a Canada that works, which is what we're pursuing. And I think the evidence, well, others will judge.
3: He commented after the judge's ruling Wednesday afternoon to throw out the separatist petition.
2: The legal ruling against separation petition in Alberta is necessarily undemocratic. And according to a legal expert today, as a premier plans to appeal yesterday's ruling. With more, here's 660's Darren Rathwell.
11: Calling it complex, Gerard Kennedy says a ruling on the appeal could go either way. The U of A professor of law says there are points both for and against the ruling, which slams the lack of Indigenous consultation on the petition, the judge declaring it should never have been approved by Elections Alberta. But Kennedy says, on the one hand, the duty to consult doesn't traditionally apply to the chief electoral officer.
12: He's not someone who can be fired by the premier. He's not a traditional executive actor.
11: On the other hand, Kennedy says the chief electoral officer, while implementing the Citizen Initiative Act, in effect acting as a government rep. But to the premier's claim the anti-petition ruling is undemocratic, Kennedy agrees, but says legal reviews are a necessary check on government overreach. Meanwhile, some separatists say the ruling is taking too much control. Corey Morgan is founder of the Independence Party.
13: The judge's ruling did not cool this down a bit. If anything, it inflamed it without doubt and more determination than ever.
11: I'm Darren Rathwell.
3: All the separation talk coming as the Prime Minister is set to visit Calgary Friday to finalize the MOU that could pave the way for a West Coast pipeline. 660 Shobha Downton with more.
14: We'll announce tomorrow an implementation agreement, which includes strengthening industrial carbon pricing to send clear investment signals and to reward decarbonization.
15: The Prime Minister shared few details Thursday morning on a plan linking energy expansion with climate policy. He says a key condition to the pipeline is progress on the Pathways project.
14: As a prerequisite to this project, we're progressing Pathways, a project that would enable Alberta to export some of the lowest carbon intensity oil in the world while creating an entirely new industry of carbon capture. And we're both committed to exploring new sources of energy, including nuclear, and a more efficient system that connects with neighboring provinces.
15: The proposed project could move up to 1 million barrels of Alberta oil per day, but only if multiple preconditions are met, including private sector backing. The deal also includes Alberta's pledge to cut methane emissions by 75% over the next decade. More details are expected when Carney makes the announcement tomorrow. I'm Shilpa Downton.
2: An update from City Police on Monday night's shooting outside a Northeast grocery store. They have released two photos of the suspect vehicle fleeing the scene after the gunfire. The shooting was Monday, just before 8 p.m., in the parking lot of the co-op along 16th Avenue Northeast. One man died, while a second person, an innocent bystander, remains in hospital in stable condition. The vehicle is a white SUV with the passenger side rear window partially broken and taped over. Police said Tuesday two gunmen opened fire. The photos are up on our website. Anyone with information on the vehicle or suspects are asked to call police or Crime Stoppers.
3: City police say Wednesday's Safer Calgary Operation Order, which aims to improve the overall safety of the city's downtown through strategic patrols, was a success. More with our Dion Wearmouth.
16: According to CPS, 10 people were taken into custody and charged throughout the day, including one woman who was found passed out in her vehicle during rush hour traffic and charged with impaired driving, and another man who was found with brass knuckles near the drop-in center who's been charged with possession of a prohibited weapon. In total, police attended 421 calls throughout the day, laid 33 charges, and executed 308 warrants. The operation was conducted all across the city from 17th Avenue Southeast, across the downtown core, to the Chinook and Sonalta C-Train stations. I'm Dion Wearmouth.
2: Breaking news from central Alberta. An out-of-control wildfire west of Sundre has prompted local officials to issue an emergency alert in closed sections of Highway 40. The wildfire is located near Highway 734, about 3 kilometers northwest of the junction with Highway 584 within Clearwater County. Melissa Story with Alberta Wildfire has a warning to those in the area.
17: Campers and traffic and anyone in the backcountry that's within 10 kilometers of Highway 734 near the junction should leave the area just due to the proximity of the wildfire.
2: The story says the fire is about 50 hectares in size and significant wind gusts are spreading the wildfire and smoke quickly.
3: Well, the city says it's ready for flood season. They detailed the latest flood barrier this morning that will protect Sunnyside and Hillhurst from a 1-in-100-year flood. Sandy Davis, lead river engineer with the City of Calgary, urges people to know what the risk is in their neighborhood.
18: So you can visit calgary.ca/flood info and see flood maps there and get tips for how to be prepared. 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On that website, there's also lots of ways that you can sign up for alerts.
3: Flood season runs from mid-May to mid-July, and while Davis says the mountains did get more snow than usual, it's always big rain events that lead to flooding like we saw in 2013. Says right now the flood risk is listed as normal. Coming up, traffic and weather together, 660 News Time, 610.
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3: 660 News Times, 611, traffic and weather together. 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
4: Starting in the northeast on Deer Patrol at I-64th Avenue, that earlier crash on the northbound road has cleared away, so the roadway is looking a lot smoother. However, in the southwest on Glenmore Trail up by McLeod Trail, there's a multi-vehicle traffic collision causing big tie-ups for the westbound road stretching all the way back towards 11th Street, with an additional incident impacting the eastbound off-ramp. So if you are along this roadway or in this area, this will be something you'll want to avoid. But elsewhere in the southwest on 17th Avenue, up by Sarcee Trail, there's another ongoing traffic crash affecting the westbound road and southbound off-ramp. So here's hoping this one gets cleared up soon. But elsewhere in the city in the southeast on Barlow Trail up by 106th Avenue, there is a minor crash affecting the southbound road, and this will be added to by ongoing construction. But heading northbound on Barlow Trail up by 61st Avenue, there's another ongoing traffic incident causing some difficulties for the northbound road. So here's hoping both of those incidents can be cleared up fairly soon. One final ongoing situation in the northeast on 96th Avenue, leaving Harvest Hills Link. There is one final ongoing traffic collision on the westbound road, but delays are minimal. But if you see a problem, give us a call at 403-291-0066. 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And now with the weather, here's our meteorologist Kevin Stanfield.
5: It's mainly cloudy on Friday with a chance for afternoon showers. West wind up to 40 kilometers per hour is possible. We'll get a high of 16 there. Those showers will transition through the overnight on Saturday, becoming snow showers. And 10 to 15 centimeters of snow is the outlying possibility, especially through the early morning hours. And that will transition and trail off as we push through the afternoon. Saturday's high is 4. Your low tonight is 8.
3: Right now in the city, it's windy, 17 degrees, 660 News Time, 613.
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3: Good evening. It is windy and 18 degrees. I'm Mark Strachik. Here are the top stories right now. The Prime Minister, who grew up in Alberta, saying the place for this province is within Canada. Mark Carney commented a day after a judge quashed the separatist petition. He remarked on the situation as he confirmed he's coming here to Calgary tomorrow to complete the MOU that the feds and province signed last year. The signing set to happen about 11:30 here in Calgary. And the spring legislative session in the legislature is now over. The government touting their 17 pieces of legislation passed. But much of the talk today and throughout the entire session dominated by separation. More on that coming up at 6:30 with our Ariel O'Shea. 6:60 News Time, 6:15. Now 6:60 Sports. Here's Marcus Fitzgerald.
0: Second period getting underway between the Habs and the Sabres at Game 5, and we've had some early fireworks. Buffalo leads it 3-2. That's right, 5 total goals in the first period. Hopefully you had the over tonight. Jason Zucker, Cole Caulfield, Josh Doan, Alex Texier, Consta Hellenius. That's right, Consta Hellenius has his first goal of the Stanley Cup playoffs. And the Sabres lead it by a goal on Sportsnet CBC. Game 6 back in Montreal on Saturday. We've got a Game 6 later on tonight. Second half of the doubleheader, Vegas and Anaheim. The Golden Knights won in overtime a couple of nights ago. Can they end the series tonight and join the Avs in the Western Conference Final? That's what's on the table for the Golden Knights. For Anaheim, they'd love a Game 7 in Nevada on Saturday. And why not for us, too? Because that'd be a real fun doubleheader. Over to the Lynx. It is the PGA Championship this week. There is a huge logjam atop the board at 300 par, including world number one, Scottie Scheffler. But what about the Canadians? Corey Connors, one shot back, tied for eighth at minus two. Nick Taylor is at one under. Taylor Pendrith, two over. Sudarshan Yelamurahu, great story this year. A tough day, though. He is at four over par, almost finishing up his first round. In the bigs, a fairly light night in the majors, as it usually is on a Thursday. No Blue Jays for you, though. They get back to it on Friday. They'll be in Detroit to meet the Tigers. You can check out the full MLB slate at sportsnet.ca. 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
3: 6:60 News Time, 6:18. The new auto insurance system in Alberta is built to try and cut down on legal fees, but lawyers say that could also change how easy it is to access representation. 6:60's Andrea Montgomery has reaction to the changes coming on January 1st.
1: The UCP government says without the changes, premiums could go up by a grand a vehicle next year, but this plan could save you $366 per ride. The new plan means you'll only be able to sue if the at-fault driver faces a criminal conviction or you're hurt beyond the limits of your premiums. But getting a lawyer to represent you might be more difficult. Board member of the Alberta Civil Trial Lawyers Association and lawyer Karen Veer Lal says without settlement, lawyers will no longer take a chunk of the final payout and will now have to charge hourly, which could put victims at a disadvantage.
9: Insurance companies are well-resourced. They have internal legal teams. This is one of the few areas of the law where an ordinary person can afford a lawyer because they don't have to pay for one upfront.
1: And for people injured so badly they cannot work, that means bills could add up.
9: It's not a pure no-fault system like in British Columbia, but I think for the majority of accident victims, we don't expect that there will be, much representation for those claims, and then Albertans would be left to fare on their own.
1: Those changes take effect January 1st. I'm Andrea Montgomery.
3: Well, plenty to head to Montreal for Grand Prix weekend for F1 action next weekend. Sex workers in the city are calling for a general strike.
25: The Sex Work Autonomous Committee says its demands include an end to the nightly fees dancers have to pay to work in clubs. Sex workers also want to be considered employees of their workplaces instead of self-employed workers, a status in Quebec that offers few labor rights or protections. The committee says going on strike May 23rd during one of the biggest tourist weekends in Montreal will help to exert maximum pressure on club owners. winners. Grand Prix weekend starts May 22nd with race day on May 24th. Lisa Laporte, The Canadian Press.
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4: Starting in the southwest on 17th Avenue up by Sarcee Trail, that earlier crash has been cleared away, so the westbound road is looking a lot smoother, but there's still some tie-ups there. But elsewhere in the southwest on Glenmore Trail, as you're getting over towards McLeod Trail, the westbound issue has been taken care of, but the multi-vehicle traffic crash affecting Center Street, stretching all the way back towards Heritage Drive, is causing a pretty serious slowdown, and this will also impact the southbound off-ramp from Deerfoot Trail, so this will still be a section of roadway you'll want to avoid. But elsewhere in the southeast, on Barlow Trail up by 106th Avenue, there is still a minor crash affecting the southbound road with construction adding to those tie-ups. And northbound, again on Barlow Trail up by 61st Avenue, there's another two-vehicle traffic incident causing some difficulties for the north and southbound roads, so here's hoping both of those get cleared up soon. Elsewhere in the city in the southwest, on Bow Trail up by 85th Street, there is another minor traffic crash causing some slowdowns and tie-ups for the westbound road and southbound off-ramp. But one final ongoing situation in the southeast on Blackfoot Trail as you're getting over towards Ogden Road, there is yet another ongoing traffic collision impacting the northbound on-ramp, so you'd expect delays along that roadway for quite a while. But if you see a problem, give us a call at 403-291-0066. 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Conditions in app. And now with the weather, here's our meteorologist, Kevin Stanfield.
5: Tonight's low is 8 degrees with mainly cloudy conditions taking over on Friday, becoming afternoon and evening showers. Friday's high is 16. Then we have light north wind on Saturday, and a cooler jet of air is going to push into a band of precipitation, transitioning that into snow with 10 to 15 centimeters possible. The overnight low on Saturday, -2, with scattered rain showers possible as we push into Sunday, where the high is 6.
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3: Well, we now know what's on this year's Stampede menu for the greatest outdoor show on earth. 6:60's Todd Kaufman in with some of the mouth-watering details.
14: If you're stressed, it's fine dining, we suggest. Be our guest, be our guest.
10: If you're looking to cool off, there are plenty of drinks from a Brazilian whip limeade to the Big Buckin' lemonade. If dessert is more your thing, check out the butter-drizzled vanilla cone. If your taste buds prefer something a little less adventurous, there's triple chocolate mini donuts, Korean barbecue poutine, and a meatball sub on a corn dog. How about donuts filled with cheese topped with a golden crust of ramen noodles, or maybe Spam fries or candied pickles on a stick? And the Midway still has all your go-to favorites, including corn dogs, funnel cakes, and of course, those amazing mini donuts. The Calgary Stampede runs July 3rd through the 12th. I'm Todd Kaufman.
3: A Canadian astronaut, Jeremy Henson, says that it took flying to the far side of the moon as a member of the Artemis II crew to get a new appreciation for how humans work together on Earth. The crew reflected on the biggest lessons they learned in space as they returned to Canadian Space Agency headquarters in Longueuil, Quebec.
26: So this is the reality of humans, is that as long as you open the door and you're willing to like almost delegate or just lift others up to contribute their gifts, it's going to be much more magnificent than you thought it would be going into it.
3: The 10-day mission, launching April 1st from Florida, took Henson and the crew further from Earth than any humans before them. And still with space travel, a NASA spacecraft chasing a rare metal asteroid, is swinging past Mars for a gravity boost. The Psyche spacecraft, same name as the asteroid, will slingshot past the red planet at nearly 20,000 kilometers an hour Friday. Then it'll be on to the asteroid belt between Mars and Jupiter that is home to its enticing target. All of the spacecraft's science astronomers will be on for the flyby. Cameras will snap thousands of pictures. We're going to have to wait a while, though, to check them out. The craft will not reach the metal-rich asteroid until 2029. The 660 News Radio Market Minute is next.
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15: The U.S. president did not speak to reporters after meeting with his Chinese counterpart today, but he did speak to Fox News. Donald Trump says China agreed to buy 200 planes from Boeing in a multi-billion dollar deal. It's China's first purchase of the U.S.-made commercial jets in nearly a decade. Now, shares in Boeing today down by 4.5%. Chinese airlines were expected to order as many as 500 737 MAX jets. Fresh record closing highs for the S&P and the NASDAQ today. The NASDAQ up by 232, the S&P up 56, and the Dow higher by 370. It closed above 50,000 for the first time since February. Shares in NVIDIA hit a record high today, 236.54. That stock jumped by about 4%. And then shares in Ford saw a substantial gain again today. So that stock up by 21% in the past 2 days, the most since March of 2020. On Bay Street, the TSX was higher by 226, 34,268. Gold futures, not much help today, finishing lower by 1.1% to 4,655. And then oil was higher by 15 cents, 101.17 a barrel. The U.S. president and the Chinese leader agreed today the Strait of Hormuz must be reopened. Donald Trump also says that China has offered to help in negotiations with Iran, but China has not confirmed that. At the Business Center, I'm Chris McCusker.
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3: Well, the big story is the special weather statement that is in place for Calgary, all right along the foothills as well, where we're going to get rain and snow mixed, likely beginning Friday evening, then into Saturday. We're going to get a whole lot more details and firmer forecasts on this with our meteorologist Kevin Stanfield tomorrow, but right now he's even saying maybe 5 to 15 centimeters are possible on Saturday. 660 News Time, 6:30.
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3: Good afternoon. It's Thursday, May 14th. I'm Pete Curtis.
0: And I'm Mark Strachik in Calgary tonight. Windy and 17. Here's what's making news right now.
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8: 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What the Prime Minister is saying about what's changing.

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2: Traffic and weather together on the ones. In the traffic center, here's Rob Priest.
3: Starting in the southeast on Glenmore Trail over by Center Street, there is still a two-vehicle traffic crash causing some problems, but a majority of the delays have somewhat thinned out, but there's still a section of tie-ups clogging up the roadway as you're leaving Heritage Drive up towards Deerfoot Trail, so you will have to keep that in mind. But elsewhere in the northwest on University Drive, as you're getting towards Unwin Road, there is a two-vehicle traffic incident causing some difficulties for the northbound road, and this will also cause some delays for the northbound road on Crowchild Trail as well. Elsewhere in the city in the southeast, on Barlow Trail up by 106th Avenue, there is a minor traffic incident causing some delays on the southbound road, and this will be added to by ongoing construction, with another two-vehicle traffic incident causing some issues on the north and eastbound roads at Barlow Trail and 61st Avenue in the southeast. One final ongoing situation in the southwest on Bow Trail leaving 85th Street. There is another ongoing traffic collision causing some delays for the westbound road, but here's hoping that one gets cleared up soon. But if you see a problem, give us a call at 403-291-0066. And the traffic is brought to you by Okotoks Ford. May is amazing with unheard of deals on new Ford trucks and Broncos. Okotoks Ford under the giant Canadian flag or at OkotoksFord.com. And now with the weather, here's our meteorologist Kevin Stanfield.
4: Friday is mainly cloudy with afternoon showers expected. We're keeping an eye on that, transitioning into snow showers as we push into Saturday. West wind on Friday hits up to 40 kilometers per hour, getting our high to 16 degrees. Your low tonight is 8.
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2: Prime Minister Mark Carney will be here in Calgary tomorrow for what's being described as a major announcement tied to the federal-provincial pipeline memorandum of understanding.
1: Our top story was 660 Shilpa Downton.
5: Our partnership with Alberta demonstrates the value of working together to solve multiple challenges.
6: The deal builds on a broader climate and energy partnership between Ottawa and Alberta, including stronger carbon pricing, methane regulations, and progress on the Pathways project. Prime Minister Carney says the project is a prerequisite for any new pipeline, with a clear message: no pathways, no pipeline.
5: The intention of the MOU has been that Alberta would advance, that there will be a private sector proponent for the pipeline, that there are multiple preconditions for that pipeline.
6: Alberta has also committed to cutting methane emissions by 75% over the next decade. Details of a new implementation agreement are expected tomorrow. I'm Shilpa Downton.
2: The Prime Minister is going to double Canada's electricity capacity over the next two decades. 660's Sonia Aslam explains a new federal strategy announced this morning is aimed at lowering energy costs for 70% of Canadian households.
7: Mark Carney says construction of LNG power plants will cost more than $1 trillion and public dollars will be used to cover some of the costs. He did not say how much the feds are willing to spend, but talked about offering tax credits and bringing back energy-saving retrofits for up to 1 million households.
5: Because the path to affordability is electrification. The path to competitiveness is electrification. The path to net zero is electrification. Electrification underpins everything.
7: And the government forecasts 130,000 new workers will be needed to double the size of the grid, pledging thousands of new jobs in the next 2 years and even more by 2030. He says the time is now to bring down costs for Canadians as gas prices remain high and the cost to put food on the table continues to tick up. I'm Sonia Aslam.
1: Well, breaking news tonight from the Sundre area. A wildfire in Clearwater County is out of control, resulting in an emergency alert being issued. The fire, some 30 kilometers west of Sundre, is near Highway 734 and 3 kilometers northwest of the Highway 584 junction in southwest Clearwater County. It's around 50 hectares, pushing out heavy smoke, causing portions of Highway 40 to be closed. Melissa Story with Alberta Wildfire says they're working on getting it under control.
8: And we just want people to know that we are doing everything that we can. These kind of things happen, especially when we see windy conditions. So we're putting a full response in effect with this fire.
1: Story says anyone in the backcountry that's within 10 kilometers of Highway 734 near the Highway 584 junction should leave that area immediately. However, there is not any evacuation order for homes in that region.
2: Prime Minister Mark Carney making comments today about the Alberta separation petition that was quashed.

0: dismissed by a judge yesterday for its failure to consult First Nations. Premier Danielle Smith says her government will appeal. Here's Parliament Hill reporter Cormac McSweeney.
1: Carney says that, you know, he was raised in Edmonton, so he sees himself as somebody who has his roots in Alberta, and he says the best place for Alberta to be is in Canada, and notes that what the province and the feds are trying to do with this pipeline is to really show the West that Alberta can work in a united Canada. Now, Carney gave his thoughts about whether a referendum should even be called. Have a listen to what he had to say.
2: If following the rules, they hold referendums, obviously we support that. That means respecting the rights of Indigenous peoples, respecting the rights of people to privacy. It means if it's a referendum on separation in any province, it has to be consistent with the Clarity Act.
0: The Clarity Act is a federal law that dictates any referendum decision for a province to separate from Canada has to be based on a clear question to the people and have a clear majority of the population.
3: Well, the spring session of the legislature ended today, but the talk over Alberta separation is only heating up, with the UCP and NDP blaming each other for fueling all the division. That story was 660's Ariel O'Shea.
4: House Leader Joseph Scow says the government is not driving the separatist debate, but simply allowing Albertans to engage through democratic processes like the citizen initiative system and ongoing petitions.
5: We are not leading the conversation on separatism. We have created a process through citizens initiative that allow all Albertans to have their say and sign petitions on matters that are important to them. So we have facilitated the process, but we are not leading the charge.
4: Scow also maintained the government focused on its legislative agenda and economic priorities throughout the session, despite what he says was significant time spent by the opposition on separatism. But NDP leader Nahed Nenshi is denying that claim, saying the government is misrepresenting the scale of separatist sentiment, saying it has always been an issue here in Alberta, but the premier is pushing it for her own political gain.
6: She wants people to think it's growing because she thinks that that supports her political agenda to distract people from privatization of healthcare, from destroying the public education system, and from an affordability crisis unlike anything Albertans have ever seen before.
4: Today's session was also dominated with talk of the alleged leak of the province's voter list. I'm Ariel O'Shea.
0: An update on Monday night shooting outside a grocery store in the city's northeast. Calgary police say they have released two photos of the suspect vehicle seen fleeing the area after gunfire erupted. The shooting occurring Monday just before 8 p.m. in the co-op parking lot on 16th Avenue Northeast. One man died while a second person, an innocent bystander, remains in hospital in stable condition. The vehicle is described as a white SUV with the passenger side rear window partially broken and taped up. Officers said on Tuesday two gunmen opened fire. We have photos up on our website at citynews.ca. Call Crime Stoppers with any information. Traffic and weather together in 60 seconds. 660 News Time, 640.
7: The Gentleman Cross.
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0: It's 641 and time for traffic and weather together on the ones. In the traffic center this evening, here's Rob Priest.
15: Starting in the southeast on Glenmore Trail up by Center Street, that earlier two-vehicle traffic crash on the westbound road has been cleared. So things are moving smoother there, but there's still some expected construction as you're getting over towards Deerfoot Trail on the eastbound side. But elsewhere in the southeast, on Barlow Trail at 106th Avenue, that earlier crash on the southbound road has been cleared as well. But the two-vehicle incident on the north and eastbound roads on Barlow Trail up by 61st Avenue in the southeast is still causing some delays, so you'll have to keep your eye out for that one. Now, elsewhere in the downtown area, along 4th Avenue approaching 1st Street, there is a minor crash impacting the westbound road, and this will be causing some delays for those of you getting off the 4th Avenue flyover from Memorial Drive. But in the northwest on University Drive, as you're getting over towards Unwin Road, there's a multi-vehicle traffic collision causing some big tie-ups for the north and southbound roads, so it will be a while before that one gets cleared out. One final ongoing situation in the southwest on Bow Trail leaving 85th Street, there is another ongoing traffic collision affecting the westbound road and southbound off-ramp, so this one will be causing some issues, so you will want to factor this in and avoid this intersection if possible. But if you see a problem, give us a call at 403-291-0066. Get 20 or 30,000 points at Shoppers Drug Mart, a $20 or $30 value. 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Conditions in app. And now with the weather, here's our meteorologist, Kevin Stanfield.
16: It's mainly cloudy on Friday with a chance for afternoon showers. West wind up to 40 kilometers per hour is possible. We'll get a high of 16 there. Those showers will transition through the overnight on Saturday, becoming snow showers. And 10 to 15 centimeters of snow is the outlying possibility, especially through the early morning hours. And that will transition and trail off as we push through the afternoon. Saturday's high is 4. Your low tonight is 8.
0: It is currently 17 degrees in Calgary and mainly cloudy. It's a Stanley Cup doubleheader tonight. Marcus has sports in about 2 minutes. And in 60 seconds, the latest headlines. 660 News Time, 643.
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0: It's mainly cloudy, windy, and 17 degrees in downtown Calgary. Here's what's making news right now. Prime Minister Carney will be here in Calgary tomorrow for an announcement tied to the federal-provincial pipeline memorandum of understanding. It's expected the announcement will include details on carbon pricing, methane regulations, and progress of the Pathways project. The Prime Minister says that project is a prerequisite for any new pipeline. As for that pipeline, Carney says it could move up to 1 million barrels a day of Alberta crude. Calgary Police with an update this afternoon on Monday evening's deadly shooting outside the North Hill Co-op on 16th Avenue Northeast. One person was killed in what police are calling a targeted shooting, while an innocent bystander remains in hospital in stable condition. Police say they're looking for a white SUV. The passenger side window is partially broken and taped up. We posted photos at citynews.ca. Anyone with information is asked to contact Calgary Police or Crime Stoppers. And coming up after sports, the changes to Alberta's auto insurance system and the reason why lawyers will have a lesser role in injury claims. Now, 660 Sports, here's Marcus Fitzgerald.
20: Game 5 on the go in Buffalo, the Habs and the Sabres. It is high scoring, it is high octane, it's been fun. It's tied at 3 late in the second period. The series, as I mentioned, is tied. So it's pretty important tonight, Game 6, in a couple of days back in Montreal. You can catch this game right now on Sportsnet and on CBC. Part of a doubleheader tonight, Vegas and Anaheim, Game 6. This is on the pond, a chance for Vegas to close this one out after they won in overtime a couple of days ago. If Vegas does close it out, they would meet the Colorado Avalanche in the Western Conference Final. The Avs had that inspiring comeback last night, down 3 goals to book their ticket to round 3. They've been the best team in these playoffs so far. Over to the Lynx. It is the PGA Championship this week. Oh, hey, look at that. Canadian score right there. They're now up 4-3 late in the second. PGA Championship. Corey Connors, the low Canadian, in a tie for 8th at minus 2. He's only one shot off the pace because there is a huge logjam at the top of the board at minus 3, including world number 1. Scotty Scheffler. To the bigs, no Blue Jays. They'll start a new series tomorrow against the Detroit Tigers, the Cardinals, Mariners, Mets, Brewers, Twins, Reds, Pirates, all victorious so far. Sports at 15 and 45 past every hour, anytime. Sportsnet.ca.
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0: 660 News Time, 648. The city says it's ready for flood season. They detailed the latest flood barrier this morning that will protect Sunnyside and Hillhurst from a 1-in-100-year flood. Sandy Davis, lead river engineer with the City of Calgary, urges people to know what the flood risk is in their neighborhood.
28: So you can visit calgary.ca/flood info and see flood maps there and get tips for how to be prepared. 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On that website, there's also lots of ways that you can sign up for alerts.
0: Flood season runs from mid-May to mid-July, and while Davis says the mountains did get more snow than usual, it's always big rain events that lead to flooding like we saw in 2013. She says right now the flood risk is listed as normal. The Alberta government is laying out more details on changes to auto insurance, including new caps on how much rates can go up each year and at renewal. 660's Andrea Montgomery has the details on what's being laid out and how lawyers are reacting.
29: So you'll still have the right to sue. Sometimes. The government says the new rules coming into effect on January 1st does not shift the system to no fault. But it isn't really not no fault either, says board member of the Alberta Civil Trial Lawyers Association and lawyer Karamveer Lal, pointing out how strictly the right to sue will become.
30: That right is restricted to only those drivers who are actually convicted of a criminal driving offense, which is in less than, 0.5% of all motor vehicle crashes.
29: Law says for many Albertans, it also means losing easy access to representation because injury lawyers will no longer charge a percentage of any potential settlement, but will charge by the hour instead.
30: Not everyone can afford to pay a lawyer their hourly rate, and particularly, injured people who presumably can't work.
29: The new caps being introduced as of January 1st are a 5% annual increase cap and a 10% increase at renewal time. The government estimates drivers will save on average $366 a vehicle, but without any changes, the government says those same premiums could rise by $1,000. I'm Andrea Montgomery.
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31: Crumbled up cookie things.
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0: It's time for traffic and weather together. And the traffic center this evening, here's Rob Priest.
3: Starting in the southwest on Bow Trail at 85th Street, that earlier crash on the westbound road has been cleared away, so things are starting to move a little bit smoother, but you could still expect some tie-ups on that southbound off-ramp. But elsewhere in the northwest, on University Drive up by Unwin Road, there's a multi-vehicle traffic collision obstructing the north and southbound roads, and you will also feel these tie-ups as you're getting up towards 24th Avenue. So this should be avoided for the time being. But heading over to the downtown area along 4th Avenue, getting over towards 1st Street, there's still that two-vehicle traffic crash causing big slowdowns for the westbound road, and this will also cause issues for those of you using the 4th Avenue flyover from westbound Memorial Drive. But elsewhere in the southeast on 61st Avenue up by Barlow Trail, there's still that multi-vehicle traffic incident causing some issues for the north, south, and eastbound roads, so it will be a while before that gets cleared up. But one final ongoing situation in the northeast on Deerfoot Trail heading down towards Memorial Drive. There is one final ongoing traffic crash causing some difficulties for the southbound off-ramp. But if you see a problem, give us a call at 403-291-0066. 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And now with the weather, here's our meteorologist, Kevin Stanfield.
4: Tonight's low is 8 degrees with mainly cloudy conditions taking over on Friday, becoming afternoon and evening showers. Friday's high is 16. Then we have light north wind on Saturday, and a cooler jet of air is going to push into a band of precipitation, transitioning that into snow with 10 to 15 centimeters possible. The overnight low on Saturday, minus 2, with scattered rain showers possible as we push into Sunday, where the high is 6.
0: Right now in Calgary, 17 degrees and mainly cloudy. The wind gusting out of the west, northwest at 66 kilometers an hour. Well, for some, it's one of their favorite parts of Stampede, the food. And now we know what's included this year. Here's 660's Todd Kaufman.
5: Yahoo!
32: There are savory options, including pizza slices dipped and fried in corn dog batter, charcoal fish burgers, and Korean barbecue poutine. There's also no shortage of desserts, matcha mini donuts, and deep-fried butter Oreos. And, of course, a lot of bold, unique, and downright bizarre options as well, including hash brown ice cream sandwiches, spicy dill pickle cotton candy, and ramen donuts. Your chance to try some of these meals will be on July the 3rd, when the Calgary Stampede officially kicks off. I'm Todd Kaufman.
0: Drake may be pulling another album stunt, this time around Toronto's CN Tower. 660's Eva Franciscato says more.
6: Videos on social media show mysterious Drake Iceman album projections lighting up the CN Tower ahead of his album release tomorrow.
7: Let's go. It's love for my brothers and debt to a traitor. Let's go.
6: Among the images projected were blocks of ice. 2 days ago, fans were speculating that Drake shot a music video inside the CN Tower after a video was released showing a person dancing at the top of the lit-up tower. Breakfast Television's Stella Acquisto has more.
8: Drake, as of this morning, has been posting today's date with the time 9:45 and a separate post that only says YouTube.
6: There are still several key details missing, including the track list, cover art, and featured artists. Iceman will be Drake's first solo album since 2023. It's set to drop tomorrow. I'm Eva Fragiscados.
0: A Los Angeles-based girl group is gearing up for a world tour, and a Hack star is headed to Broadway.
9: Cat's Eye is going on a world tour. The Wild World Tour will launch in Dublin, Ireland on September 1st, with the U.S. leg of the tour kicking off October 13th in Miami. Pre-sales begin on May 20th, and tickets will go on sale to the general public May 21st. Big Brother is coming back for its 28th season this summer. The reality competition series hosted by Julie Chen Moonves will return July 9th on CBS. This season will mark a historic milestone for the show. It'll become the first series to reach 1,000 original episodes in prime time.
11: You told me to, interrupt you.
9: Meg Stalter is coming to Broadway. The Hack star will be making her Broadway debut in Oh, Mary. Stalter's limited 10-week engagement begins on July 6th.
6: 6, Michelle Franzen, ABC News.
0: The TSX with a gain of 226 points in the day. The Market Minutes is coming up next.
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0: 6:60 is time, 6:57. 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Here's Chris McCusker.
6: A winning day on Bay with the TSX higher by 227, 34,268, an advance of 0.6%. Even with shares in Manulife down 5.7%, first quarter core earnings per share came up short. Over at Canadian Tire, first quarter profits up here. Comparable sales, though, overall were down, so the stock was down by about 4%. Now, shares in Shopify jumped 2.2%. Joshua Kushner, the brother of Jared Kushner, owns Thrive Capital, and Thrive Capital has invested $100 million in the Canadian e-commerce company. Gold futures today down 1.1% to $4,655, and then oil was higher, but only by 15 cents to $101.17. On Wall Street, fresh records for the S&P and the NASDAQ today. The NASDAQ higher by 232. It was the best performer, up by 0.8%. The S&P was up 56. It closed above 7,500. And then the Dow closed above 50,000 for the first time since February. It was higher by 370. And shares in Cerebras made a pretty big splash. That stock jumped by about 68% on the day to close at $311 a share. The IPO price was $185. The artificial intelligence chipmaker raised $5.5 billion in this upsized and clearly hotly anticipated offering. At the Business Center, I'm Chris McCusker.
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3: Hello, Calgary, and good evening. Thank you for joining us. It's Thursday, May 14th. I'm Mike Gazzola in the city, 17 degrees, windy conditions once again outside. Here's what's making news right now.
15: The legislature session is over, but the fight over Alberta separatism is only heating up.
16: But the NDP choose to continue to occupy their time talking about separation.
17: What exceptional garbage.
15: With the UCP and NDP now blaming each other for fueling the division.
18: Premier Smith calls it undemocratic, but we are hearing from an expert who says the court ruling on the separation petition is necessarily undemocratic.
19: There will be a private sector proponent for the pipeline.
20: A major update on the pipeline MOU between Ottawa and Alberta is coming Friday.
21: Calgary police say Wednesday's Safer Calgary Operation Order, which aims to improve the overall safety of the city's downtown through strategic patrols, was a success.
22: A late flurry for the Montreal Canadiens, and now they're up a couple of goals going to the third in Buffalo in Game 5. We'll get to that in sports at 15.
6: fresh record highs for the S&P and the NASDAQ. The Dow moves back above 50,000, and the TSX jumps by more than 200 points. Business at 26.
3: 7:01 is the time at the 660 Traffic Weather Center. Rob Priest.
2: Starting in the southeast on 4th Avenue up by 1st Street, that earlier two-vehicle crash has mostly been cleared away, so the delays stemming from the 4th Avenue flyover are starting to thin out, but you could still expect some problems as you're getting over towards the downtown area. But elsewhere in the northwest, on University Drive up by Unwin Road, there's still that two-vehicle traffic crash obstructing the north and southbound roads, with the delays also stretching up towards 24th Avenue, so you will have to be mindful of this if you're in the area. But elsewhere in the northwest, on 32nd Avenue at Crowchild Trail and Charleswood Drive, there is another ongoing traffic crash causing some issues for the southbound off-ramp, and this will also be affecting Brentwood Road. So this will also be something you'll want to keep your mind on if you happen to drive in that area. Now, elsewhere in the city in the southeast, on 61st Avenue up by Barlow Trail, there's still a multi-vehicle traffic collision causing some tie-ups and delays for the north, south, and eastbound roads, so it will be a while before that one gets cleared out. And in the northeast, on Harvest Hills Link up by 96th Avenue, there is still a minor crash impacting the southbound road. But if you see a problem, give us a call at 403-291-0066. 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And now it is time for the forecast from Environment Canada. Tonight's going to bring things down to 8 with cloudy conditions. Friday is going to pick that up to a high of 14 with a 30% chance of showers. And Saturday is going to dip that down to a high of 4 with rain. Right now in Calgary, we're dealing with 60-kilometer winds. It is 16 and cloudy.
4: Thank you very much, Rob. 660 News Time, 7:03. Well, the Alberta Legislature wrapping up its spring session with the UCP pointing to 17 passed bills, but much of the political attention today remained fixed on separatism and the government's response to a court decision that was released yesterday. 660's Ariel O'Shea with more.
15: UCP House Leader Joseph Scow said the government did not create the movement, but is responding to frustrations many Albertans feel towards Ottawa.
16: What is front and center right now, what I'm hearing, what my colleagues are hearing, is the frustration they have after 10 years of Justin Trudeau's Liberal government and the damage, the real damage, lasting damage they have had on our province.
15: Scow also accused the NDP of leading the separatist talk and spending much of the session in the legislature focused on the issue instead of pocketbook concerns.
16: But the NDP choose to continue to occupy their time talking about separation. The fact is that that is the only thing they're talking about because they have no plan for anything else.
15: NDP leader Nahed Nenshi responded to this claim.
17: What exceptional garbage.
5: Mm-hmm. Yep.
15: He is accusing Premier Danielle Smith of encouraging the movement for political reasons.
17: But the Premier has been pandering to it. She's been feeding it. She wants people to think it's growing because she thinks that that supports her political agenda.
15: The legislature may be done for the summer, but the political fight over Alberta's future appears far from over as we wait to see if the question will be included in this fall's referendum. I'm Ariel O'Shea.
4: And the court ruling against the separatist petition in Alberta being called undemocratic by Premier Danielle Smith. 660's Darren Rathwell getting reaction from a legal expert about that.
18: We're hearing that whether Premier Danielle Smith will win her appeal of the legal ruling could go either way. The petition slammed for a lack of Indigenous consultation by a judge who says it should never have been approved by Elections Alberta. Traditionally, the duty to consult doesn't apply to the chief electoral officer, says Associate Professor of Law at the U of A, Gerard Kennedy. However, in this case,
12: chief electoral officer has been delegated authority to implement the Citizens Initiative Act, and he's acting like an executive actor.
18: And with more potential to be tied to the government, and Kennedy says he agrees the ruling's undemocratic, but says that such judicial review is necessary to ensure governments don't overreach. As for how separatists feel about it, this is Corey Morgan, founder of the Independence Party.
23: Throwing what feels to be a roadblock in front of an exercise that is just a simple petitioning to hold a referendum. 7,000 volunteers who registered and worked a long time are not going to take this lightly. They're more inspired than ever now to push for independence, however they may have to.
18: I'm Darren Rathwell.
4: 660 News Time 706. Prime Minister Mark Carney heading to our province and city tomorrow. He's expected to unveil a major update on the pipeline MOU between Ottawa and Alberta. 660 Shilpa Downton has the details.
19: Building on our November MOU, Canada and Alberta have recently signed a cooperation agreement to get major infrastructure projects built faster.
20: The agreement ties new pipeline development to climate conditions, including stronger industrial carbon pricing and major emissions reductions. Prime Minister Carney says there will be a private sector proponent for the pipeline, including a number of preconditions.
19: It includes strengthening the carbon market. It includes the methane regulations that the minister helped put in place and have been put in place now. It includes very much the Pathways project moving forward. No pathways, no pipeline. So all those elements moving forward.
20: He says the goal is to transport up to 1 million barrels a day of low emissions Alberta oil to new markets. Meanwhile, Alberta has committed to slashing methane emissions by 75% over the next 10 years. Tomorrow's announcement is expected to include details on how these pieces come together. I'm Shilpa Downton.
4: Well, we look outside of the city in the province, Clearwater County issuing an emergency wildfire alert today. There is an out-of-control blaze near Highway 734, about 3 kilometers northwest of the Highway 584 junction in southwest Clearwater County. Alberta Wildfire scene. It's roughly 50 hectares in size. Melissa Story with more.
5: We are experiencing significant winds in the area. We're seeing gusts exceeding 65 kilometers per hour, which is increasing the wildfire activity and spreading smoke to nearby communities.
4: Now, they say there's no concern for any communities at this time, but parts of Highway 40 are closed due to heavy smoke. You can visit 511 Alberta for the latest road closures. Here in Calgary, an update from City Police regarding Monday night's shooting outside a Northeast grocery store. They have released two photos of the suspect vehicle spotted fleeing the scene after the gunfire. The shooting was Monday just before 8, taking place in the parking lot of the Co-op grocery store along 16th Avenue Northeast. One man died after the shooting. A second person, an innocent bystander, remains in hospital in stable condition after being shot. The vehicle they're looking for, a white SUV with the passenger side rear window partially broken and taped over. Police said Tuesday two gunmen had opened fire in this shooting. They called it a targeted incident as well. Now, these photos released by the police up on our website, calgary.citynews.ca. Anyone with more information on the incident or anyone who sees the vehicle or the suspects being asked to contact police or Crime Stoppers. And Calgary police saying yesterday's Safer Calgary Operation Order, which aims to improve the overall safety in the city's downtown through strategic patrols, was an overall success, is how they're saying it. Dion Wermuth with a closer look.
21: According to CPS, 10 people were taken into custody and charged throughout the day, including one woman who was found passed out in her vehicle during rush hour traffic and charged with impaired driving, and another man who was found with brass knuckles near the drop-in center who's been charged with possession of a prohibited weapon. In total, police attended 421 calls throughout the day, laid 33 charges, and executed 308 warrants. The operation was conducted all across the city from 17th Avenue Southeast, across the downtown core, to the Chinook and Sonalta C-Train stations. I'm Dion Wermuth.
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4: 11 minutes after 7 is the time at the 660 Traffic Center. Rob Priest.
2: Starting in the northwest on University Drive up by Unwind Road, there is a two-vehicle traffic crash obstructing the north and southbound roads. Delays are thinning out, but this will still be an ongoing issue. And there are some big tie-ups on the north and southbound roads on Crowchild Trail in this area as well. So you'll have to keep all that in mind as you're going around these roadways. But elsewhere in the northwest on Brentwood Road up by Charleswood Drive, there is another ongoing crash affecting the southbound road and the westbound road heading over towards Crowchild Trail as well. So for the time being, this will be another situation you'll want to avoid or potentially use an alternative route to get around. But in the southeast on Barlow Trail up by 61st Avenue, there is still an ongoing traffic crash affecting the east and southbound roads. But here's hoping that one gets cleared up soon. But if you see a problem, give us a call at 403-291-0066. 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And now it is time for the forecast from Environment Canada. Tonight's going to bring things down to 8 with a few clouds. Friday is going to bring it up to a high of 14 with a 30% chance of showers. And Saturday is going to dip that down to a high of 4 with ongoing rainfall. Right now in Calgary, we are dealing with 60 kilometer winds. It is 16 and cloudy.
4: Thank you very much, Rob. 660 News Time 712. Somewhere in between the systems from BC and Saskatchewan, Alberta's new auto insurance system coming in January is not no fault, but will mean some big changes for whether you consult with a lawyer. 660's Andrew Montgomery explains.
0: There are exceptions to all of the rules. Rate caps are coming back with a limit of 5% annually and 10% at renewal, unless you have major driving convictions, buy a more expensive vehicle, or get into at-fault accidents. And the right to sue is being diminished. It will be limited to if the at-fault driver is convicted of a criminal code offense or you get really badly hurt. Board member of the Alberta Civil Trial Lawyers Association and lawyer Karamveer Lal says that means injury lawyers will charge differently, moving to by-the-hour rates, which could make affording help much more difficult.
1: For the majority of accident victims, we don't expect that there will be, much representation for those claims, and then Albertans would be left to fare on their own against a for-profit insurance company.
0: He says that is exactly what happens in British Columbia.
1: Shockingly, the ICBC, who has their own internal teams of lawyers, managed to win, 80 to 90% of the time, whereas the claimant, typically unrepresented, does not.
0: The government says drivers will save on average $366 a vehicle, but without any changes, those same premiums could rise by $1,000. And the Alberta Automobile Insurance Rate Board will be watching to make sure those savings happen. I'm Andrea Montgomery.
4: Coming up after the break, a look at some of our top stories, a look at sports as well. We have Game 5, Montreal Canadiens, Buffalo Sabres in Buffalo. Third period action at this point, and Montreal Canadiens looking very, very good right now. Just kind of taking it to the Sabres in the last period, and a good start for them in the third as well. We're going to look at the latest there. There's another NHL game later on. Marcus Fitzgerald, he has our sports rundown. It's all coming up after the break.
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4: Good evening, Calgary. Thank you for joining us. It is Thursday, May 14th. I'm Mike Gazzola in the city. Another nice day outside today. 16 degrees, partly cloudy. Those wind gusts, however, coming in up at 60 kilometers per hour. Another windy day outside. Here's what's making news right now. Alberta lawmakers are breaking for the summer after a spring sitting that was overshadowed by the province's separatist movement and political tensions that came with it. The UCP saying they passed 18 pieces of legislation that will affect everything from books in school libraries to who can access medical assistance in Dyne. However, throughout the sitting, opposition NDP leader Nahed Nenshi accusing the UCP of catering to separatists. He adds Smith trying to distract Albertans from affordability, healthcare, and public education. Well, Calgary police are out with an update to Monday's deadly shooting outside a Northeast grocery store where one person was killed and an innocent bystander was shot. They are out with pictures of the suspect's car. You can see those photos up on our website. Also coming up after sports.
3: More than two dozen people across the country are being contacted by public health officials to monitor for hantavirus symptoms. Canada's top doctor says they all shared flights with someone with hantavirus.
4: And from Sportsnet 960, the Fan, Marcus Fitzgerald.
6: Third period in Buffalo. The Habs working on a power play right now and up 5-3 against those Sabres. The Sabres making a goaltending change. Alex Lyon is in to try to get the Sabres back on track. But the Habs are in control, and if they win this game, they're up 3-2 going back to Montreal. You can catch the game right now on Sportsnet, CBC. That'll be followed by Vegas and Anaheim. That's a game six. Vegas winning in overtime a couple of nights ago. They can close out the series with a win tonight and join the Colorado Avalanche in the Western Conference Final. By the way, Game 7, if necessary in that series, would go on Saturday as part of a potential doubleheader. You get Buffalo-Montreal Game 6 on Saturday as well. A little classic Hockey Night in Canada for you ahead, no matter what happens tonight in Habs and Sabres. That's never a bad thing. Chris Knobloch gets fired by the Oilers today. Oilers trying to see who their next coach is. Maybe it's Bruce Cassidy. Maybe it's another veteran name. That's clearly the direction they'd like to go. On the links, it is PGA Championship week, and there is a logjam of players in the lead at -3, including world number one Scottie Scheffler, Canadian Corey Connors, one shot back and a tie for 8th at 2-under. And hey, the Habs just added another goal. It is now 6-3 Montreal in the third period. Sports at 15 and 45 past every hour. Honey time, sportsnet.ca.
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4: I'm Mike Gazzola. This is 660 News Radio. Canadian public health officials aren't taking any chances. More than two dozen people across the country are being contacted to monitor for symptoms because they shared flights with someone infected with hantavirus. 660's Phil Martino with the latest.
3: Canada's top doctor says there are 26 passengers from across the country who have been identified as sharing flights with someone who has hantavirus.
22: They did not have any interactions with the case, so those 26 were reported to us from European authorities as being no risk.
3: Still, Dr. Joss Reimer says they've decided to take a precautionary approach
22: and instead consider them to be low or minimal risk. And so they are in various places across the country, but local public health is working to get in contact with all 26 of those individuals to ensure that they are aware that they were on that flight, that they have information about what symptoms they need to be watching for.
3: Nine others in Canada have been classified as high-risk contacts and are isolating in Ontario, Alberta, and BC. The country's top doctor says no one in Canada has shown any symptoms of hantavirus. I'm Phil Martino.
4: Well, the Prime Minister says Canada will double its electrical generating capacity by 2050 and plans to amend the clean electricity regulations to help get us there. Shao-Li Lee with more.
26: Mark Carney's national electricity strategy aims to double the nation's generating capacity with a potentially big role for gas power plants.
27: The path to affordability is electrification.
12: The path to competitiveness is electrification. The path to net zero is electrification. Electrification underpins everything: our emissions, our environment, our economy.
26: The strategy also aims to link up Canada's electrical grids, as some provincial networks have stronger connections to the United States than to each other. The federal government will also hold consultations over the next 4 months to review and amend the 2024 clean electricity regulations, which some critics said stifled growth. But Carney emphasized Canada's not changing its emissions targets. Shaoli Lee, City News, Ottawa.
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2: From the 660 News Traffic Center, I'm Rob Priest. Starting in the northwest on University Drive up by Unwin Road, there is a multi-vehicle traffic collision obstructing both of the north and southbound roadways, so you will need to be on the lookout for this if you are approaching from Crowchild Trail or 24th Avenue. But just north of the situation along 32nd Avenue up by Charleswood Drive, there is another ongoing traffic incident affecting the southbound road on Brentwood Road, so you can expect slowdowns in this area for a while. But over in the southeast on Barlow Trail, as you're getting over towards 61st Avenue, there is still a minor crash impacting the east and southbound roads, but things are looking like they are thinning here, hopefully soon. But if you see a problem, give us a call at 403-291-0066. 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Tonight's going to bring things down to 8 with a few clouds. Friday is going to bring that up to a high of 14 with a 30% chance of showers. And Saturday is going to get our weekend going with a high of 4 with rainfall. Right now in Calgary, we're dealing with 66 kilometer winds. It is 17 with cloudy conditions.
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4: This is 660 News Radio. I'm Mike Gazzola. Honda says it has indefinitely suspended its plans for a new EV plant in Ontario. The facility had the potential to create 1,000 jobs. Daniel Ross is with the auto insights company Canadian Black Book. He says it seems like a short-term move as the Japanese automaker looks to cut its losses.
29: So I think now's the time to sort of bolster up, actually, that strategy to get things moving. Because I think now is the most positive outlook there has been on EV adoption for Canada.
4: Ross says EV adoption sentiment in Canada improved after the federal government announced its rebate program for EVs under $50,000 back in February. The proposed expansion of a major liquefied natural gas export terminal in Kitimat is now one step closer, and BC Premier David Eby couldn't be happier. The province, the feds, and LNG Canada have agreed to push ahead to make LNG Canada Phase 2 a reality. Eby says if everything falls into place, it could be a game changer.
0: If this project reaches final investment decision, it will make a material difference in Canada's GDP. It will make a material difference in the value of the Canadian dollar for businesses that have to buy equipment from overseas, for consumers that have to buy things that are imported. It will make a material difference for families.
4: Phase two of the project was referred to the feds as part of the new nation-building project file aimed at helping Canada deal with the impacts of our trade war with the U.S. Well, an analysis by the Public Health Agency of Canada says there is a high risk of measles transmission in this country during the FIFA World Cup. The federal agency completed an infectious disease risk assessment as thousands of players, staff, and fans get set to arrive in Toronto and Vancouver for the event next month. Canadian Press reporter Lisa Laporte with more.
1: 14 pathogens that could be imported during the games were analyzed. They included avian and swine flu, Mpox, Ebola virus, poliovirus, and measles. Measles is the agency's top source of concern because of how widespread it is around the world and how easily the disease is transmitted through the air.
4: Canada did lose its measles elimination status last year after an outbreak persisted for more than a year.
5: Shares in Cisco hit a record high on Wall Street today. The stock jumped by more than 13% after the company delivered a better-than-anticipated forecast and announced plans to cut thousands of jobs to focus on the fast-growing AI market. Now, the layoffs work out to about 4,000 positions, or less than 5% of the workforce. Shares in the largest maker of networking equipment now up by about 50% this year. Fresh record closing highs for the S&P and the NASDAQ today. The NASDAQ up by 232, the S&P up by 57. It closed above 7,500, and the Dow closed above 50,000 for the first time since February. It was up 370 points to close at 50,063. Now, the U.S. president and the Chinese president discussed the war in Iran today, and both agreed the Strait of Hormuz must be reopened. The Chinese president also warned Donald Trump that tensions around Taiwan could cause conflicts. The price for oil today higher by 15 cents to 101.17 a barrel. The TSX was higher by 226, 34,268 after yesterday snapping a winning streak. Gold futures today down 1.1% to 4,655, and then silver today lower by 4.5% to $85 the ounce. At the Business Center, I'm Chris McCusker.
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24: Wrexham's new chapter is here. 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
4: Hello, Calgary, and good evening. Thank you for joining us. It's Thursday, May 14th. I'm Mike Gazzola in the city. 16 degrees, windy conditions outside. Here's what's making news right now.
3: The Alberta legislature is adjourned until the fall, but the session was dominated by separatism talks.
6: A ruling against the separation petition in Alberta is necessarily undemocratic. That's the point of view we're hearing as the province plans to appeal, and we'll hear what the separation camp has to say.
12: It includes very much the Pathways project moving forward. No pathways, no pipeline.
13: A high-stakes announcement tied to the federal pipeline agreement with Alberta is slated for Friday.
14: Yeehaw! It's a favorite part of Stampede for many Calgarians, the food. And now we know what's included this year.
15: Montreal Canadiens looking to close out

0: area or potentially use an alternative route to get around it. But elsewhere in the Northwest, on University Drive up by Unwin Road, there is still a minor crash on the southbound roadway as you're getting down towards 16th Avenue. But here's hoping this one gets cleared up soon. Just north of that situation, along Charleswood Drive up by Brentwood Road in the Northwest, right by Crowchild Trail, there is still that ongoing traffic incident affecting the west and southbound roads. So you'd expect delays to last in that area for at least the next little while. But finishing things off in the southeast on 61st Avenue up by Barlow Trail, there is still that ongoing traffic incident causing some issues and tie-ups for the east and southbound roads. But things should be clearing out there relatively soon. But if you see a problem, give us a call at 403-291-0066. 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And now it is time for the forecast from Environment Canada. Tonight's going to bring things down to 8 with a few clouds. Friday is going to pick that up to a high of 14 with a 30% chance of showers. And Saturday is going to start our weekend off at 4 degrees with ongoing rain. Right now in Calgary, we are dealing with 60 kilometer winds. It is 16 and cloudy.
1: Thank you very much, Rob. 660 News Time 7:34. Well, the UCP government calling its spring session a success after passing 18 bills aimed at economic growth, health reforms, and improving education. However, the government's media availability today bombarded with questions around separatism. 660's Ariel O'Shea with our top story.
2: House Leader Joseph Scow was asked today whether the government would support a separation question going to Albertans.
3: And the separation petition, there are 700,000 Albertans that want to have a conversation about where Canada stands in Confederation. The Premier would not be doing her job if we said, no, you can't have that conversation. That's what the opposition would like to do. We are not going to tell Albertans what to think. We're not going to tell them how to feel.
2: NDP leader Nahed Nenshi fired back in a sharp response, accusing the Premier of diverting attention and urging her to change course.
4: How about be the Premier? How about stop deflecting and blaming and insulting your perceived enemies as you get more and more and more isolated from what true Albertans and real Albertans are dealing with every single day.
2: Among the bills passed by the government during the spring session were Bill 18, which limits MAID, Bill 23, which would end daylight savings, and Bill 28, which reduces minors' access to sexually explicit material in school libraries. The NDP says the bills passed by the government don't reflect Albertans' values. Here's opposition House Leader Christina Gray.
5: They introduced a $9.4 billion deficit that spent so much and delivered so little for Albertans. We saw the UCP take more power away from municipalities and raise your property taxes.
2: MLAs will return to the House on October 27th. I'm Ariel O'Shea.
1: Meantime, a legal ruling against the separation petition here in Alberta considered necessarily undemocratic. That's according to a legal expert that 660's Darren Rathwell spoke to today.
6: Calling it complex, Gerard Kennedy says a ruling on the appeal could go either way. The U of A professor of law says there are points both for and against the ruling, which slams the lack of Indigenous consultation on the petition, the judge declaring it should never have been approved by Elections Alberta. But Kennedy says, on the one hand, the duty to consult doesn't traditionally apply to the chief electoral law officer.
7: He's not someone who can be fired by the premier. He's not a traditional executive actor.
6: On the other hand, Kennedy says the chief electoral officer, while implementing the Citizen Initiative Act, in effect acting as a government rep. But to the premier's claim the anti-petition ruling is undemocratic, Kennedy agrees, but says legal reviews are a necessary check on government overreach. Meanwhile, some separatists say the ruling is taking too much control. Corey Morgan is founder of the Independence Party.
8: The judge's ruling did not cool this down a bit. If anything, it inflamed it, without doubt, and more determination than ever.
6: I'm Darren Rathwell.
1: 660 News Time 7:37. All the separation talk coming as the Prime Minister is set to visit Calgary tomorrow to finalize the MOU that could pave the way for a West Coast pipeline. 660's Shilpa Downton with a closer look.
9: We'll announce tomorrow an implementation agreement, which includes strengthening industrial carbon pricing to send clear investment signals and to reward decarbonization.
10: The Prime Minister shared few details Thursday morning on a plan linking energy expansion with climate policy. He says a key condition to the

0: pipeline is progress on the Pathways project.
1: As a prerequisite to this project, we're progressing Pathways, a project that would enable Alberta to export some of the lowest carbon intensity oil in the world while creating an entirely new industry of carbon capture. And we're both committed to exploring new sources of energy, including nuclear, and a more efficient system that connects with neighboring provinces.
0: The proposed project could move up to 1 million barrels of Alberta oil per day, but only if multiple preconditions are met, including private sector backing. The deal also includes Alberta's pledge to cut methane emissions by 75% over the next decade. More details are expected when Carney makes the announcement tomorrow. I'm Shilpa Downton.
2: 660 News Time 7:38. An out-of-control wildfire west of Sundre has prompted local officials to issue an emergency alert and close sections of Highway 40. The wildfire is located near Highway 734, about 3 kilometers northwest of the junction with Highway 584. Clearwater County saying the alert applies to areas within 10 kilometers of those highways. Melissa Story with the Alberta Wildfire has a warning for those in the area.
3: Campers and traffic and anyone in the backcountry that's within 10 kilometers of Highway 734 near the junction should leave the area just due to the proximity of the wildfire.
2: Story says the fire is roughly 50 hectares in size and significant wind gusts are spreading the flames and smoke very quickly. Here in the city, an update on Monday night's shooting outside a grocery store in Calgary's northeast. Police saying they have now released two photos of the suspect's vehicle seen fleeing the area after gunfire had erupted. The shooting occurring Monday just before 8 p.m. in the Co-op parking lot along 16th Avenue Northeast. One man died following this incident. Another person, an innocent bystander, remains in hospital in stable condition after being shot. The vehicle, described as a white SUV with the passenger side rear window partially broken and taped up. You can see those photos up on our website, calgary.citynews.ca. And yesterday, Calgary Police, along with partnering organizations, carried out Operation Order with strategic patrols, focused enforcement and community outreach for troubled areas across the city. And they are now calling it all a success. Overall, CPS saying 421 calls were attended to, 10 people were charged, 33 charges were laid. A number of those revolved around drug possession, weapon calls, and other offenses. In one case, a woman was found passed out in her truck in the middle of rush hour traffic. Paramedics were called to the scene, realizing that she was on drugs. She was eventually arrested. Officers also came into contact with a newcomer to the city who was looking for some help. CPS saying that person was offered guidance and information for local supports. Coming up after the break, traffic and weather.
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0: 7:41 is the time at the 660 Traffic Center. Rob Priest.
1: Starting in the northeast on Harvest Oak Gate up by Harvest Hills Boulevard, there's still that pedestrian-involved incident with EMS on scene. Still, you could expect delays in this area, so it will be a good idea to avoid it for the time being. But elsewhere, a few ongoing crashes have been cleared away. First, in the northwest on University Drive up by Unwin Road, that earlier incident on the southbound road has now fully been cleared away. And likewise for the crash on 61st Avenue up by Barlow Trail in the southeast, but you could still expect some slowdowns impacting the southbound road. Now, elsewhere in the northwest on Brentwood Road, as you're getting over towards Charleswood Drive right by Crowchild Trail, there is another ongoing traffic collision obstructing the west and southbound roads, so you will need to be mindful of this if you happen to be in that area. But if you see a problem, give us a call at 403-291-0066. AMA members always save at Shell with 3 cents off per liter. It's a match made at the pump. And now it is time for the forecast from Environment Canada. Tonight's going to bring things down to 8 with a few clouds. Friday's going to bring that up to a high of 14 with a 30% chance of showers. And Saturday's going to get our weekend going at 4 with rainfall. Right now in Calgary, we are dealing with 60 kilometer winds. It is 16 and cloudy.
0: Thank you very much, Rob. 660 News Time, 7:43. There is a higher than normal snowpack in the mountains right now, and the city says the flood risk right now is considered normal. Flood season begins in mid-May and runs until mid-July in Calgary. Lead river engineer with the city, Sandy Davis, saying the big question isn't snowpack. However, it is massive rain systems.
2: We watch for those. That's my team, River Engineering, watches for those 24/7 during the spring. So we're forecasting the weather and the flows in the system to watch for those big rains that drive flooding.
0: Davis spoke today at the new Sunnyside flood barrier at Memorial and 9th Street Northwest. With the almost 2.5 kilometer barrier now in place, the city says Sunnyside and Hillhurst are protected from a 1 in 100 flood situation. Well, a question many locals asking one another as we're getting ready for Stampede. Are you hungry yet? For some people, the Midway food is the Stampede experience they're looking forward to the most during the big event. 660's Todd Kaufman with more.
3: Fudge and mounds of whipped cream and chopped nuts and all those crumbled up cookie things they mash up.
4: Taking a look at what's coming this year, it leans heavy on the creative side. Pizza slices battered and deep fried like a corn dog, charcoal fish burgers, and Korean barbecue poutine. If you've got a sweet tooth, there are matcha mini donuts and deep fried butter Oreos. Or maybe you try donuts filled with cheese topped with a golden crust of ramen noodles. Or how about Spam fries and candied pickles on a stick? You'll be able to try them all when the Calgary Stampede kicks off July 3rd, running through the 12th. I'm Todd Kaufman.
0: Can't wait. I'm going to eat it all. I'm already getting my heartburn medication ready to go. Coming up after the break, we're going to look at our top stories for this Thursday. We're looking at sports as well. Dying moments now in Game 5. Montreal Canadiens and Buffalo Sabres going toe-to-toe in their series once again. Montreal, the last Canadian team in the NHL playoffs, they're looking really good in this one. And if you ask me, they're going to walk away with a lead in this series. Later on, we do have Game 6, Anaheim Ducks, Vegas Golden Knights. That's still to come. Marcus Fitzgerald, he's watching hockey tonight. He has sports. It's all coming up after the break.
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0: Hello, Calgary, and good evening. Thank you for joining us. It is Thursday, May 14th. I'm Mike Gazzola in the city. Overall, a pretty nice day outside today. 16 degrees, partly cloudy, still windy. Those wind gusts coming in at 60 kilometers per hour. Here's what's making news right now. Prime Minister Mark Carney and Alberta's Premier Danielle Smith saying they will be in Calgary tomorrow to announce the next step in their landmark energy pact. The MOU that was signed last year saw the two governments commit to a number of steps to eventually have a bitumen pipeline built to the West Coast. Sources suggesting the two leaders are expected to announce an industrial carbon emission price of $130 per ton by 2040. Last year, Alberta froze its price at $95 per ton. We'll wait and see what happens there. Following a violent shooting outside a grocery store in Northeast Calgary Monday night, police now releasing photos of an SUV they're looking for. One person was killed in this incident while an innocent bystander is recovering after being shot. CPS still looking for two suspects. And coming up after sports.
9: The country's chief medical officer of health says 26 Canadians are being told to monitor for hantavirus symptoms. All of them shared flights with someone with hantavirus. They've been deemed low risk.
0: And from Sportsnet 960, the Fan, Marcus Fitzgerald.
10: To the ice we go, a doubleheader in the Stanley Cup playoffs tonight. The Montreal Canadiens appear to be on their way to a comfortable victory in Buffalo in Game 5, up 6-3 late in the third. They got some early momentum in this one and did not look back. So how about those Habs responding after a home ice loss in that fourth game? This will put the Habs up 3-2, Game 6 in Montreal for Saturday. There's a possibility we could have a doubleheader on Saturday. Anaheim and Vegas goes tonight. If the Golden Knights win, then sure, they're done, it's over, and they're off to the Western Conference Final. They'll meet the Colorado Avalanche. If the Ducks can win at home tonight, which is very possible, they've already done that in this series, then yes, we get a Game 7 on Saturday. And you know what? Let's hope for that. That'd be fun. Over to the Lynx PGA Championship this week. There's a big logjam of players atop the board at 3-under. Corey Connors, though, the Canadian, is one shot back at -2. Nick Taylor hanging around in a tie for 15th at -1 after an opening round 69 today. Sports at 15 and 45 past every hour, any time. Sportsnet.ca/960.
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0: You're listening to 660 News Radio. While Mike Gazzola, Canada's top doctor, says over 24 people across the country who shared flights with someone infected with hantavirus are now being told to monitor for symptoms. 660's Phil Martino following the latest.
9: Dr. Joss Reimer, Canada's chief medical officer of health, says it's believed that the 26 Canadians who shared flights with someone with hantavirus did not sit near or have close contact with the sick person. The passengers have been deemed low risk, but they will be contacted by public health and given information on what symptoms to look for.
14: The overall risk to the general population in connection with the Andes hantavirus event remains low at this time. But given the severity of the symptoms of the virus, we are taking a precautionary approach to ensure that Canadians are protected.
9: 9 people have been classified as high-risk contacts and are isolating in Ontario, Alberta, and BC. They were either passengers on the affected cruise ship or they had close contact with someone with hantavirus on a flight. I'm Phil Martino.
0: Prime Minister Mark Carney says his government is working on a national electricity strategy looking to double generating capacity over the next 24 years. Xiaoli Li has more.
15: By 2050, Canada will need twice as much electricity as it generates now. And the Prime Minister says he has a plan to get us there.
16: The ultimate aim is to affordably transition to a low emission, ultimately net zero economy that's more competitive, more independent, more reliable power system. That's the goal.
15: But some are wary of expanding the role of gas power plants. The Canadian Climate Institute says if gas plants are only used to fill in during peak hours, the emissions impact could be small. However, Conservative leader Pierre Poilievre says this is just a re-announcement of existing Liberal policy, arguing electrical costs have only gone up for Canadians.
17: He re-announced the same electricity plan that the Liberals have used over the last decade to jack up the cost of power bills by 35% and give us the first electricity shortage in our country's history. We had to import American electricity just to keep the lights on.
15: Xiaoli Li, City News, Ottawa.
0: Traffic and weather coming up in 1 minute.
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1: From the 660 News Traffic Center, I'm Rob Priest. Starting in the northeast on Harvest Oak Gate, up by Harvest Hills Boulevard, there's a pedestrian-involved incident with the MS on scene. So you could expect delays in this area for quite a while, so it will be a good idea to avoid it or drive with caution if you happen to be in the area. But over to the northwest on Brentwood Road, up by Charleswood Drive, right by Crowchild Trail, there's another ongoing traffic incident causing some difficulties for the west and southbound roads. So it will be a good idea to reroute yourself if you're heading in that direction. But finishing things off in the southwest on McLeod Trail down by James McKevitt Road, big tie-ups will slow your drive on the north and southbound road stretching all the way up towards Lake Fraser Gate, and this will be added to by ongoing construction. But if you see a problem, give us a call at 403-291-0066. And now it is time for the forecast from Environment Canada. Tonight's going to bring things down to 8 with a few clouds. Friday is going to bring that up to a high of 14 with a 30% chance of showers. And Saturday is going to get our weekend going with a high of 4 with rainfall. Right now in Calgary, we are dealing with 60 kilometer winds. It is 16 and cloudy.
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0: I'm Mike Gazzola. You're listening to 660 News Radio. One of BC's nation-building projects is now one step closer to reality. Phase 2 in the liquefied natural gas project in Kitimat has moved ahead with an agreement between the province, the feds, and LNG Canada. BC Premier David Eby says the proposed expansion is important to the Canadian and BC economy as our trade war with the U.S. continues on.
23: Our reality as a country and as a province is that we have to stand on our own 2 feet and use our resources and our advantages to build up this province and this country for all Canadians.
0: The project still needs what's called a final investment decision, which is expected by the end of the year. Well, Honda says they've racked up a full year loss for the first time ever, losing $2.7 billion in the last fiscal year due to a costly electric vehicle strategy. The automaker has now announced it has indefinitely suspended its plans for a new EV plant in Ontario. Daniel Ross is with the auto insights company Canadian Black Book. He says it seems like a short-term move.
2: I don't think that's necessarily a long-term play. I think it's a here and now necessity for them to do what they need to get through this tumultuous, volatile time and move into the next generation of this marketplace.
0: Honda said it made the decision in response to evolving business conditions, a change in external resource strategy, and shifting customer demand. And we look to the stars. Canadian astronaut Jeremy Hansen says it took flying to the far side of the moon as a member of the Artemis II crew to get a new appreciation for how humans work together on Earth. The crew reflected on the biggest lessons they learned in space as they returned to Canadian Space Agency headquarters in Quebec.
3: So this is the reality of humans, is that as long as you open the door and you're willing to like almost delegate or just lift others up to contribute their gifts, it's going to be much more magnificent than you thought it would be going into it.
0: The 10-day mission launched April 1st from Florida, taking Hansen and his three American crewmates farther from Earth than any other humans before them.
9: A pretty successful debut for shares in Cerebras on Wall Street. The stock jumped by about 68%. This is an artificial intelligence chip maker, and this, at least so far, is the biggest IPO this year. Shares in Apple today down 0.33% on Wall Street. The iPhone maker's two-year relationship with OpenAI has become strained, according to reports. This could set up a possible legal fight. Now, Wall Street did hold on to gains today. The Chinese president warned the U.S. president Taiwan could lead to clashes between the superpowers, calling it a dangerous situation. This is a common warning, but this warning in particular seemed a little more blunt than usual. We did see fresh records for the S&P and the NASDAQ today. The NASDAQ up by 232, the S&P higher by 56, and the Dow closed above 50,000 for the first time since the Iran war. We haven't seen that since February. On Bay Street, the TSX was higher by 226, 34,268. Back in the win column after snapping a winning streak. Now, shares in Canada Goose did move lower on Bay Street today after that company reported earnings. Fourth quarter revenue beat, but the guidance is soft. That stock was down by about 7%. Gold futures today lower by 1.1%. And then oil was higher, but only by 15 cents to 101.17 a barrel. At the Business Center, I'm Chris McCusker.
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0: Good evening, Calgary. Thank you for joining us. It's Thursday, May 14th. I'm Mike Gazzola in the city. 16 degrees, windy conditions outside. Here's what's making news right now.
24: That's what the opposition would like to do. We are not going to tell Albertans what to think. We're not going to tell them how to feel.
25: How about stop deflecting and blaming and insulting your perceived enemies?
26: The Alberta legislature has wrapped up its spring session, but much of the political attention remained fixed on separatism.
27: It's a debate over democracy. The premier calling this week's ruling against the separation petition undemocratic, but some say that's what we need.
28: Our partnership with Alberta demonstrates the value of working together to solve multiple challenges.
29: A major announcement tied to the federal-provincial pipeline MOU is slated for Friday.
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6: It's always a Stampede favorite. The food options for this year's greatest outdoor show on earth are revealed.
7: Montreal Canadiens now a win away from a trip to Carolina to meet the Hurricanes in the Eastern Conference Final, but they have to worry about Game 6 back at home first. We'll get into that and more in sports at 15.
8: Fresh record highs for the S&P and the NASDAQ. The Dow moves back above 50,000, and the TSX jumps by more than 200 points. Business at 26.
0: 8:01 is the time at the 660 Traffic Weather Center. Rob Priest.
1: Starting in the northeast on Harvest Oak Gate up by Harvest Hills Boulevard, there's still that ongoing pedestrian-involved incident with the MS on scene, so it will be a while before things get cleared out there. But elsewhere in the northwest on Brentwood Road up by Charleswood Drive right by Crowchild Trail, there is another ongoing traffic incident causing some backups for the south and westbound roads. So this will be something you'll have to keep on your radar and potentially use an alternative roadway to get on to Crowchild Trail. But elsewhere in the northeast on 96th Avenue, leaving Harvest Hills Link, there is another ongoing collision affecting the westbound road, with delays also causing some issues for the southbound road as well. But if you see a problem, give us a call at 403-291-0066. And now it is time for the forecast from Environment Canada. Tonight's going to bring things down to 8 with a few clouds. Friday is going to pick that up to a high of 14 with a 30% chance of showers. And Saturday is going to start our weekend off with a high of 4 with rainfall. Right now in Calgary, we are dealing with 53 kilometer winds. It is 15 and cloudy.
0: Thank you very much, Rob. 660 News Time, 8:03. The spring legislature session is now over with, but talks over Alberta separation continues to heat up, with the UCP and NDP now playing the blame game over everything in regards to fueling this division. 660's Ariel O'Shea with our top story.
26: House Leader Joseph Scow says the government is not driving the separatist debate, but simply allowing Albertans to engage through democratic processes like the citizen initiative system and ongoing petitions.
24: We are not leading the conversation on separatism. We have created a process through Citizens Initiative that allow all Albertans to have their say and sign petitions on matters that are important to them. So we have facilitated the process, but we are not leading the charge.
26: Scow also maintained the government focused on its legislative agenda and economic priorities throughout the session, despite what he says was significant time spent by the opposition on separatism. But NDP leader Nahed Nenshi is denying that claim, saying the government is misrepresenting the scale of separatist sentiment, saying it has always been an issue here in Alberta, but the premier is pushing it for her own political gain.
25: She wants people to think it's growing because she thinks that that supports her political agenda to distract people from privatization of healthcare, from destroying the public education system, and from an affordability crisis unlike anything Albertans have ever seen before.
26: Today's session was also dominated with talk of the alleged leak of the province's voter list. I'm Ariel O'Shea.
0: Well, Alberta's premier calling this week's ruling against the separation petition undemocratic, but we're being told that's what we need sometimes. 660 Darren Rathwell speaking with a legal expert.
27: The ruling launching a debate about democracy, the premier calling it undemocratic, and U of A law professor Gerard Kennedy would agree, but also says about such legal reviews.
10: Part of our constitutional order is to check on democracy to make sure no one usurps powers they don't have.
27: Kennedy says appeals of the ruling could go either way, the judge declaring there was a lack of Indigenous consultation and shouldn't have been approved by Elections Alberta. Kennedy says the chief electoral officer traditionally does not consult, but currently in his role with the Citizen Petition Act is in effect acting as a government rep, so perhaps consultation rules should apply. Meanwhile, Corey Morgan, founder of the Independence Party, he believes the premier when she says she's against separating, but
11: she, I think, would have preferred it went through petitioning because she could have that degree of separation. I suspect she's going to say respect to the will of the petitioners and put this to the question so it can be resolved one way or another this fall.
27: I'm Darren Rathwell.
0: 660 News Time, 8:05. Prime Minister Mark Carney will be here in Calgary tomorrow for what's being described as a major announcement tied to the federal-provincial pipeline memorandum of understanding. 660 Shilpa Downton with more.
28: Our partnership with Alberta demonstrates the value of working together to solve multiple challenges.
29: The deal builds on a broader climate and energy partnership between Ottawa and Alberta, including stronger carbon pricing, methane regulations, and progress on the Pathways Project. Prime Minister Carney says the project is a prerequisite for any new pipeline, with a clear message: no pathways, no pipeline.
28: The intention of the MOU has been that Alberta would advance, that there will be a private sector proponent for the pipeline, that there are multiple preconditions for that pipeline.
29: Alberta has also committed to cutting methane emissions by 75% over the next decade. Details of a new implementation agreement are expected tomorrow. I'm Shilpa Downton.
0: A wildfire in Clearwater County is out of control, resulting in an emergency alert being issued. The fire is near Highway 734, about 3 kilometers northwest of the Highway 584 junction in southwest Clearwater County. It's roughly 50 hectares in size. The blaze itself causing heavy smoke in the area, which is causing areas, roadways, Highway 40 to be closed off at this time. Melissa Story is with Alberta Wildfire. She says they are working on trying to get this all under control.
12: And we just want people to know that we are doing everything that we can. These kind of things happen, especially when we see windy conditions. So we're putting a full response in effect with this fire.
0: Story says anyone in the backcountry that is within 10 kilometers of those highways near Highway 734 and Highway 584 junction should actually leave the area immediately. Closer to home here in Calgary, city police out with photos of a vehicle as they continue to hunt for the suspects in a shooting that injured an innocent bystander. The gunfire from two men erupting Monday night outside the North Hill Co-op grocery store. This is along 16th Avenue Northeast. And it was just before 8 p.m. on Monday, a 35-year-old man who was considered the intended target in what police say was an organized crime-related shooting did die after the incident. And there was a second man, an innocent bystander, remaining in hospital at this time in stable condition after being shot. The suspect vehicle, according to police, a white SUV with rear window damage, a broken rear window, and it could be partially covered as well and taped up. Photos of the vehicle itself now up on our website, calgary.citynews.ca. Anyone with more information about this still urged to contact police or Crime Stoppers. Well, Calgary Police and some of their partners carried out another patrol blitz yesterday to tackle problem areas in the city. It was called Operation Order. It involves strategic patrols, focused enforcement, and community outreach. They're now sharing the results overall, calling it a success. There were 421 calls attended to, 33 charges laid, with 10 people charged. A number of these charges involving drug possession, someone with a weapon, or a variety of other offenses. CPS detailing one situation where a woman was passed out in her truck in the middle of rush hour traffic. Medics did attend to her, realizing that she was on drugs. She was later arrested and could face charges. Another situation saw a newcomer to the city asking for some help. They were offered guidance and information when it comes to local supports. Well, the city says they are ready for flood season. They detailed the latest flood barrier this morning with that will protect, that is, Sunnyside as well as Hillhurst from a 1 in 100 flood. Sandy Davis, lead river engineer with the City of Calgary, urging people to know what the flood risk is in their neighborhood.
13: 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On that website, there's also lots of ways that you can sign up for alerts.
0: Now, flood season usually runs from mid-May to mid-July. And while Davis says the mountains get more snow than usual, it's always a big rain event that leads to flooding, such as what the city saw back in 2013. She says right now the flood risk is considered, quote, normal. Coming up in 60 seconds, traffic and weather.
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0: 11 minutes after 8 is the time at the 660 Traffic Center. Rob Priest.
1: Starting in the northeast on Harvest Oak Gate up by Harvest Hills Boulevard, there's still that ongoing pedestrian-involved incident with the MS still on scene, so it will be a while before things get cleared out there. However, elsewhere in the northeast on 68th Street up by Falcon Ridge Drive, there is a new ongoing traffic crash causing some tie-ups for the northbound road stretching all the way back towards Coral Springs Boulevard, so this will be something you'll have to keep on your radar if you're in the area. But elsewhere in the northwest, on Brentwood Road up by Charleswood Drive by Crowchild Trail, there is still the remnants of an earlier traffic incident causing some difficulties for the south and westbound roads, but that one should be clearing up here relatively soon. Finishing things off in the northeast on 96th Avenue at Harvest Hills Link, there's still a minor crash impacting the westbound road, and there will still be tie-ups affecting the southbound road as well. But if you see a problem, give us a call, 403-291-0066. 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And now it is time for the forecast from Environment Canada. Tonight's going to bring things down to 8 with a few clouds. Friday's going to pick that up to a high of 14 with a 30% chance of showers. And Saturday's going to start our weekend off at 4 degrees with rain. Right now in Calgary, we are dealing with 53-kilometer winds. It is 15 and cloudy.
0: Thank you very much, Rob. 660 News Time, 813. Well, summer is right around the corner, and that means the city is getting ready for another stampede. And we now know what is on this year's stampede menu for the greatest outdoor show on earth. 660's Todd Kaufman has all the mouth-watering details.
3: If you're stressed, it's fine dining, we suggest. 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
6: If you're looking to cool off, there are plenty of drinks from a Brazilian whipped limeade to the Big Buckin lemonade. 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How about donuts filled with cheese topped with a golden crust of ramen noodles, or maybe spam fries or candied pickles on a stick? And the Midway still has all your go-to favorites, including corn dogs, funnel cakes, and of course, those amazing mini donuts. The Calgary Stampede runs July 3rd through the 12th. I'm Todd Kaufman.
0: Triple chocolate mini donuts. I'm sold. That will be my go-to once I enter the gates. Looking forward to it as always. Coming up after the break, we're going to look at our top stories for this Thursday. We're looking at sports as well. It was a good night for the Montreal Canadiens. No other way to say it. They've taken the series lead 3-2 against the Buffalo Sabres. Big, big win for the last Canadian team in the NHL playoffs. Right now, we have Game 6, Vegas Golden Knights, Anaheim Ducks. It is do or die for the Ducks at this point. And right now, they're down a couple goals in the first period. So they have work to do if they want to keep their Stanley Cup dream alive in all this. Marcus Fitzgerald, he has our sports rundown. It's all coming up after the break.
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0: Hello, Calgary, and good evening. It is Thursday, May 14th. I'm Mike Gazzola in the city. 15 degrees, windy conditions outside. We're dealing with a special weather statement that we may see snowfall over the long weekend. Alberta weather never ends. Here's what's making news right now. Well, the Alberta legislature breaking for the summer after a spring sitting overshadowed, that is, by the province's separatist movement and political tensions that came with that. The UCP passing 18 pieces of legislation that will affect everything from books in school libraries to who can access medical assistance in Dine. However, throughout the sitting, opposition NDP leader Nahed Nenshi accusing the UCP of catering to separatists in the province. He adds Smith trying to distract from affordability, healthcare, and public education in all this. Calgary police out with an update to Monday's deadly shooting outside a Northeast grocery store where one person was killed and an innocent bystander also shot. They are out with pictures of the suspect's car. You can see those photos up on our website. And coming up after sports.
7: More than two dozen people across the country are being contacted by public health officials to monitor for hantavirus symptoms. Canada's top doctor says they all shared flights with someone with hantavirus.
0: And from Sportsnet 960, the Fan, Marcus Fitzgerald.
8: 3 points from Nick Suzuki. The Montreal Canadiens are a win away from a trip to the Eastern Conference Final and a date with the Carolina Hurricanes. They beat the Sabres in Buffalo 6-3. Opportunity for the Habs to close it out now on home ice on Saturday, although that's easier said than done, as we know. We'll wait for that in a couple of days. On Sportsnet right now, you can see Vegas and Anaheim. The Golden Knights lead the Ducks 1-0 early in the first. Mitch Marner enjoying a breakout postseason performance with an early goal here. He's got 7 in the Stanley Cup playoffs. Very simple tonight. Vegas wins. They're off to the Western Conference Final and a date with a high-powered Colorado Avalanche. The Ducks win, and they force a Game 7 back in Vegas on Saturday. You should root for that, because then we'd get a doubleheader on Saturday. Sabres and Habs, and then Ducks Golden Knights Game 7. That wouldn't be bad, would it? In golf, we've got the PGA Championship this week. A host of players tied for the lead at -3. A huge logjam, but world number one Scottie Scheffler is one of those players. At 3 under par, Canadian Corey Connors is just one shot back at -2. Nick Taylor is only 2 behind. So a couple of Canadians to watch for early on at this event. In the bigs, the Blue Jays off today. They begin a new set with the Detroit Tigers tomorrow. The Cubs, Phillies, Twins, Mariners, Cardinals, Brewers, Mets, Reds, Pirates, all victorious to this point. Sports at 15 and 45 past every hour, honey time. 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
0: I'm Mike Gazzola. This is 660 News Radio. Canadian public health officials aren't taking any chances. More than two dozen people across the country are being contacted to monitor for symptoms because they shared flights with someone infected with hantavirus. 660's Phil Martino with the latest.
7: Canada's top doctor says there are 26 passengers from across the country who have been identified as sharing flights with someone who has hantavirus.
21: They did not have any interactions with the case. So those 26 were reported to us from European authorities as being no risk.
7: Still, Dr. Joss Reimer says they've decided to take a precautionary approach.
21: And instead consider them to be low or minimal risk. And so they are in various places across the country, but local public health is working to get in contact with all 26 of those individuals to ensure that they are aware that they were on that flight, that they have information about what symptoms they need to be watching for.
10: Nine others in Canada have been classified as high-risk contacts and are isolating in Ontario, Alberta, and BC. The country's top doctor says no one in Canada has shown any symptoms of hantavirus. I'm Phil Martino.
0: Well, the Prime Minister says Canada will double its electrical generating capacity by 2050 and plans to amend the clean electricity regulations to help get us there. Xiaoli Li with more.
11: Mark Carney's national electricity strategy aims to double the nation's generating capacity with a potentially big role for gas power plants.
22: The path to affordability is electrification. The path to competitiveness is electrification. The path to net zero is electrification. Electrification underpins everything: our emissions, our environment, our economy.
11: The strategy also aims to link up Canada's electrical grids, as some provincial networks have stronger connections to the United States than to each other. The federal government will also hold consultations over the next 4 months to review and amend the 2024 clean electricity regulations, which some critics said stifled growth. But Carney emphasized Canada's not changing its emissions targets. Xiaoli Li, City News, Ottawa.
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1: From the 660 News Traffic Center, I'm Rob Priest. Starting in the northeast on Harvest Oak Gate, up by Harvest Hills Boulevard, there's a pedestrian-involved incident with the MS on scene. So you can expect delays in this area for quite a while, so it will be a good idea to avoid it or drive with caution if you happen to be in the area. And over to the northeast on 68th Street, up by Falcon Ridge Drive, there's another ongoing traffic incident causing some tie-ups for the northbound road. And this will stretch back towards Coral Springs Boulevard, so you will need to factor this in and potentially use an alternative roadway. And finishing things off in the northeast on Deerfoot Trail heading up towards Balzac, there is still big delays clogging up the northbound road. So if you are heading out of the city, it'll be a good idea to use the Dwight McClellan Trail Road. But if you see a problem, give us a call at 403-291-0066. 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Leva Sleep, the better bed. And now it is time for the forecast from Environment Canada. Tonight's going to bring things down to 8 with a few clouds. Friday is going to bring that up to a high of 14 with a 30% chance of showers. And Saturday is going to get our weekend going with a high of 4 with rainfall. Right now in Calgary, we're dealing with 53 kilometer winds. It is 15 and cloudy.
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0: This is 660 News Radio. I'm Mike Gazzola. Honda says it has indefinitely suspended its plans for a new EV plant in Ontario. The facility had the potential to create 1,000 jobs. Daniel Ross is with the Auto Insights Company Canadian Black Book. He says it seems like a short-term move as the Japanese automaker looks to cut its losses.
28: So I think now's the time to sort of bolster up, actually, that strategy to get things moving. Because I think now is the most positive outlook there has been on EV adoption for Canada.
0: Ross says EV adoption sentiment in Canada improved after the federal government announced its rebate program for EVs under $50,000 back in February. The proposed expansion of a major liquefied natural gas export terminal in Kitimat is now one step closer, and BC Premier David Eby couldn't be happier. The province, the feds, and LNG Canada have agreed to push ahead to make LNG Canada Phase 2 a reality. Eby says if everything falls into place, it could be a game changer.
2: If this project reaches final investment decision, it will make a material difference in Canada's GDP. It will make a material difference in the value of the Canadian dollar for businesses that have to buy equipment from overseas, for consumers that have to buy things that are imported. It will make a material difference for families.
0: Phase two of the project was referred to the feds as part of the new nation-building project file aimed at helping Canada deal with the impacts of our trade war with the U.S. Well, an analysis by the Public Health Agency of Canada says there is a high risk of measles transmission in this country during the FIFA World Cup. The federal agency completed an infectious disease risk assessment as thousands of players, staff, and fans get set to arrive in Toronto and Vancouver for the event next month. Canadian Press reporter Lisa Laporte with more.
3: 14 pathogens that could be imported during the games were analyzed. They included avian and swine flu, Mpox, Ebola virus, poliovirus, and measles. Measles is the agency's top source of concern because of how widespread it is around the world and how easily the disease is transmitted through the air.
0: Canada did lose its measles elimination status last year after an outbreak persisted for more than a year.
4: Shares in Cisco hit a record high on Wall Street today. The stock jumped by more than 13% after the company delivered a better-than-anticipated forecast and announced plans to cut thousands of jobs to focus on the fast-growing AI market. Now, the layoffs work out to about 4,000 positions, or less than 5% of the workforce. Shares in the largest maker of networking equipment now up by about 50% this year. Fresh record closing highs for the S&P and the NASDAQ today. The NASDAQ up by 232, the S&P up by 57. It closed above 7,500, and the Dow closed above 50,000 for the first time since February. It was up 370 points to close at 50,063. Now, the U.S. president and the Chinese president discussed the war in Iran today, and both agreed the Strait of Hormuz must be reopened. The Chinese president also warned Donald Trump that tensions around Taiwan could cause conflicts. The price for oil today, higher by 15 cents to 101.17 a barrel. The TSX was higher by 226, 34,268 after yesterday snapping a winning streak. Gold futures today down 1.1% to 4,655. And then silver today lower by 4.5% to $85 the ounce. At the Business Center, I'm Chris McCusker.
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0: Hello, Calgary, and good evening. It's Thursday, May 14th. I'm Mike Gazzola in the city. 15 degrees, windy conditions outside. Here's what's making news right now.
14: The legislature session is over, but the fight over Alberta separatism is only heating up.
15: But the NDP choose to continue to occupy their time talking about separation.
17: What exceptional garbage.
14: With the UCP and NDP now blaming each other for fueling the division.
7: Premier Smith calls it undemocratic, but we are hearing from an expert who says the court ruling on the separation petition is necessarily undemocratic.
8: There will be a private sector proponent for the pipeline.
9: A major update on the pipeline MOU between Ottawa and Alberta is coming Friday.
10: Calgary police say Wednesday's Safer Calgary Operation Order, which aims to improve the overall safety of the city's downtown through strategic patrols, was a success.
16: Nick Suzuki, among others, leads the way for the Montreal Canadiens. The Habs are a win away from a trip to the conference final. The Golden Knights trying to get to the conference final out west. Sports at 45.
18: The Dow closed above 50,000 for the first time in months. Fresh record closing highs for the S&P and the NASDAQ, and the TSX jumped by more than 200 points. Business at 56.
0: 8:31 is the time at the 660 Traffic Weather Center. Rob Priest.
1: Starting in the northeast on Harvest Oak Gate up by Harvest Hills Boulevard, there is still that pedestrian-involved incident with EMS on scene, so you will need to continue to avoid this for the time being. But elsewhere in the southwest, on 26th Avenue up by 37th Street, there's another pedestrian-involved incident happening there as well with EMS on scene there. So it is a good idea to drive with a little bit of caution and potentially use an alternative roadway. Now, elsewhere in the city on the Deerfoot Trail roadway heading beyond Stony Trail in the northeast, big delays and tie-ups.

0: 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And now it is time for the forecast from Environment Canada. Tonight's going to bring things down to 8 with a few clouds. Friday is going to pick that up to a high of 14 with a 30% chance of showers. And Saturday is going to get the weekend going with a high of 4 with rain or snowfall. Right now in Calgary, we are dealing with 53 kilometer winds. It is 15 and cloudy.
1: Thank you very much, Rob. 660 News Time, 8:33. The Alberta Legislature wrapping up its spring session today with the UCP pointing to 18 passed bills. However, much of the political attention today fixated on separation and the government responding to a court decision that was released yesterday. 660's Ariel O'Shea with more.
2: UCP House Leader Joseph Scow said the government did not create the movement but is responding to frustrations many Albertans feel towards Ottawa.
3: What is front and center right now, what I'm hearing, what my colleagues are hearing, is the frustration they have after 10 years of Justin Trudeau's Liberal government and the damage, the real damage, lasting damage they have had on our province.
2: Scow also accused the NDP of leading the separatist talk and spending much of the session in the legislature focused on the issue instead of pocketbook concerns.
3: But the NDP choose to continue to occupy their time talking about separation. The fact is that that is the only thing they're talking about because they have no plan for anything else.
2: NDP leader Nahed Nenshi responded to this claim.
4: What exceptional garbage.
5: Mm-hmm. Yep.
2: He is accusing Premier Danielle Smith of encouraging the movement for political reasons.
4: But the Premier has been pandering to it. She's been feeding it. She wants people to think it's growing because she thinks that that supports her political agenda.
2: The legislature may be done for the summer, but the political fight over Alberta's future appears far from over as we wait to see if the question will be included in this fall's referendum. I'm Ariel O'Shea.
1: The court ruling against the separatist petition here in Alberta being called undemocratic by Alberta's premier yesterday, and they are planning to appeal that decision. 660's Darren Rathwell now speaking to a legal expert about it.
6: We're hearing that whether Premier Danielle Smith will win her appeal of the legal ruling could go either way. The petition slammed for a lack of Indigenous consultation by a judge who says it should never have been approved by Elections Alberta. Traditionally, the duty to consult doesn't apply to the chief electoral officer, says associate professor of law at the U of A, Gerard Kennedy. However, in this case,
7: the chief electoral officer has been delegated authority to implement the Citizens Initiative Act, and he's acting like an executive actor.
6: And with more potential to be tied to the government, and Kennedy says he agrees the ruling's undemocratic, but says that such judicial review is necessary to ensure governments don't overreach. As for how separatists feel about it, this is Corey Morgan, founder of the Independence Party.
8: Throwing what feels to be a roadblock in front of an exercise that is just a simple petitioning to hold a referendum. 7,000 volunteers who registered and worked a long time are not going to take this lightly. They're more inspired than ever now to push for independence, however they may have to.
6: I'm Darren Rathwell.
1: 660 News Time, 8:36. Prime Minister Mark Carney heading to our province and city tomorrow. He's expected to unveil a major update on the pipeline MOU between Ottawa and Alberta. 660 Shilpa Downton with the details.
9: Building on our November MOU, Canada and Alberta have recently signed a cooperation agreement to get major infrastructure projects built faster.
10: The agreement ties new pipeline development to climate conditions, including stronger industrial carbon pricing and major emissions reductions. Prime Minister Carney says there will be a private sector proponent for the pipeline, including a number of preconditions.
9: It includes strengthening the carbon market. It includes the methane regulations that the minister helped put in place and have been put in place now. It includes very much the Pathways project moving forward. No pathways, no pipeline. So all those elements moving forward.
10: He says the goal is to transport up to 1 million barrels a day of low emissions Alberta oil to new markets. Meanwhile, Alberta has committed to slashing methane emissions by 75% over the next 10 years. Tomorrow's announcement is expected to include details on how these pieces come together. I'm Shilpa Downton.
1: Happening right now, northwest of Calgary, Clearwater County issuing an emergency wildfire alert today. They say there is an out-of-control blaze near Highway 734, about 3 kilometers northwest of Highway 584, the junction in southwest Clearwater County.

0: The Alberta wildfire saying this blaze roughly 50 or so hectares in size. However, it's growing quickly due to strong winds in southern Alberta today. Sundry RCMP now saying a 10 kilometer radius of Crownland has been evacuated as those flames spread quickly. They add blockades are set up now. Nobody allowed to enter that area as they deal with this situation. Melissa Story is from Alberta Wildfire.
1: We are experiencing significant winds in the area. We're seeing gusts exceeding 65 kilometers per hour, which is increasing wildfire activity and spreading smoke to nearby communities.
0: Now, the RCMP says these closures could remain in effect over the long weekend as well. You can visit 511 Alberta for more information on road closures. Here in Calgary, an update from City Police in regards to Monday night's shooting outside a Northeast grocery store. They've now released two photos of the suspect's vehicle spotted fleeing the scene after gunfire broke out. The shooting was Monday night just before 8 in the parking lot of the co-op along 16th Avenue Northeast. One man died afterwards. A second person, an innocent bystander, remains in hospital in stable condition after being shot. The vehicle they're looking for, a white SUV with the passenger side rear window partially broken and taped over. Police saying two gunmen opened fire in this situation, and they believe it was a targeted incident. Photos of the vehicle now up on our website. Anyone with more information still being asked to contact police or Crime Stoppers. And Calgary police saying yesterday's patrol blitz that was titled Operation Order, which aims to improve the overall safety of the city's downtown through strategic patrols, was considered a success. Dion Wearmouth has more.
2: According to CPS, 10 people were taken into custody and charged throughout the day, including one woman who was found passed out in her vehicle during rush hour traffic and charged with impaired driving, and another man who was found with brass knuckles near the drop-in center who's been charged with possession of a prohibited weapon. In total, police attended 421 calls throughout the day, laid 33 charges, and executed 308 warrants. The operation was conducted all across the city from 17th Avenue Southeast, across the downtown core, to the Chinook and Sonalta C-Train stations. I'm Dion Wearmouth.
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5: Starting in the northeast on Harvest Hill Gate up by Harvest Hills Boulevard, there's still that pedestrian-involved incident with EMS on scene, so it will be a while before things get cleared out there. And elsewhere in the southwest on 26th Avenue up by 37th Street, there is another pedestrian-involved crash causing some difficulties in this area as EMS is working on that scene as well. So for both of these situations, it'll be a good idea to avoid it or drive with caution if you happen to be caught up in those delays. But heading north, northbound on Deerfoot Trail beyond Stony Trail in the northeast, big delays will clog up the roadway as you're getting beyond Balzac. So if you are heading out of the city, it'll be a good idea to use the Dwight McClellan Trail Road, but you will have to be on the lookout for the crash on Township Road 262 and Range Road 293, causing a bit of a problem. But if you see a problem, give us a call at 403-291-0066. 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And now it is time for the forecast from Environment Canada. Tonight's going to bring things down to 8 with a few clouds. Friday is going to pick that up to a high of 14 with a 30% chance of showers. And Saturday is going to start our weekend off at 4 with potential rain or snowfall. Right now in Calgary, we are dealing with 53-kilometer winds. It is 15 and cloudy.
0: Thank you very much, Rob. 660 News Time, 8:43. Well, somewhere in between the systems in BC and Saskatchewan, Alberta's new auto insurance system, which is coming in January, is not no fault, but it will mean some big changes for whether you consult with a lawyer. 660's Andrew Montgomery explains.
6: There are exceptions to all of the rules. Rate caps are coming back with a limit of 5% annually and 10% at renewal, unless you have major driving convictions, buy a more expensive vehicle, or get into at-fault accidents. And the right to sue is being diminished. It will be limited to if the at-fault driver is convicted of a criminal code offense or you get really badly hurt. Board member of the Alberta Civil Trial Lawyers Association and lawyer Karamveer Lal says that means injury lawyers will charge differently, moving to by-the-hour rates, which could make affording help much more difficult.
7: For the majority of accident victims, we don't expect that there will be, much representation for those claims, and then Albertans would be left to fare on their own against a for-profit insurance company.
6: He says that is exactly what happens in British Columbia.
7: Shockingly, the ICBC, who has their own internal teams of lawyers, managed to win, 80 to 90% of the time, whereas the claimant, typically unrepresented, does not.
6: The government says drivers will save on average $366 a vehicle, but without any changes, those same premiums could rise by $1,000. And the Alberta Automobile Insurance Rate Board will be watching to make sure those savings happen. I'm Andrea Montgomery.
0: Coming up after the break, a look at our top stories, a look at sports as well. It is a do or die situation tonight for the Anaheim Ducks. They're trailing in their series against the Vegas Golden Knights. 3-2 for Vegas in this one. They're trailing in this game as well, game 6. They're down a number of goals heading into the second period now. So we'll see if the Ducks can keep their Stanley Cup dream alive. Montreal Canadiens earlier taking a series lead against the Buffalo Sabres, looking very good in their game tonight. They can close it all up later on in their next one, so we'll see what happens there. Marcus Fitzgerald, he does have our sports rundown. It's all coming up after the break.
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10: When the backdrop's gotta give main character energy. When the balloons have to blow up the vibe. When the cap simply cannot clash with her manicure. From graduations to prom parties. 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Party City.
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0: Hello, Calgary, and good evening. Thank you for joining us. It is Thursday, May 14th. I'm Mike Gazzola. In the city, 15 degrees, windy conditions outside. Here's what's making news right now. Prime Minister Mark Carney and Alberta Premier Danielle Smith saying they will be meeting in Calgary tomorrow to announce the next step forward in their landmark energy pact. The Memorandum of Understanding signed last year saw the two governments commit to a number of steps to eventually have a bitumen pipeline built to the West Coast. Following a violent shooting outside a grocery store in Northeast Calgary Monday night, police have now released photos of an SUV that they're looking for. One person was killed in this incident, while an innocent bystander is still recovering after being shot. CPS still, in the meantime, looking for two suspects. And coming up after sports.
12: The country's chief medical officer of health says 26 Canadians are being told to monitor for hantavirus symptoms. All of them shared flights with someone with hantavirus. They've been deemed low risk.
0: And from Sportsnet 960, the Fan, Marcus Fitzgerald.
13: Go to the Stanley Cup playoffs real quick. One game on the go. That would be Vegas and Anaheim. Game 6. Golden Knights trying to close it out, and they appear to be on the road to doing so. They're up 3-0 after the first period on the Ducks, but don't forget the Wild led 3-0 last night, lost 4-3 in overtime to Colorado. That's who Vegas would face in the next round if they won this game tonight. Montreal beats Buffalo 6-3. Nick Suzuki, 3 points. That means the Habs are a win away from a trip to the Eastern Conference Final. They would meet the Carolina Hurricanes, which would be a pretty stiff test. Colorado and Carolina, the two best teams by a mile so far in this postseason. Over to the Lynx. It is the PGA Championship this week. Kind of snuck up on you a little bit, I bet. Corey Connors, the Canadian, is one shot off the pace at 2-under after an opening round 68. Nick Taylor is 2 back of the lead after a 69 today. There's a whole group of players tied for first at -3. The most notable name, world number one, Scottie Scheffler, hanging around at 3-under par. He's always there. Sports at 15 and 45 past every hour. Honey time, sportsnet.ca/960.
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0: You're listening to 660 News Radio. While Mike Gazzola, Canada's top doctor, says over 24 people across the country who shared flights with someone infected with hantavirus are now being told to monitor for symptoms. 660's Phil Martino following the latest.
12: Dr. Joss Reimer, Canada's chief medical officer of health, says it's believed that the 26 Canadians who shared flights with someone with hantavirus did not sit near or have close contact with the sick person. The passengers have been deemed low risk, but they will be contacted by public health and given information on what symptoms to look for.
16: The overall risk to the general population in connection with the Andes hantavirus event remains low at this time. But given the severity of the symptoms of the virus, we are taking a precautionary approach to ensure that Canadians are protected.
12: 9 people have been classified as high-risk contacts and are isolating in Ontario, Alberta, and BC. They were either passengers on the affected cruise ship or they had close contact with someone with hantavirus on a flight. I'm Phil Martino.
0: Prime Minister Mark Carney says his government is working on a national electricity strategy looking to double generating capacity over the next 24 years. Xiaoli Li has more.
17: By 2050, Canada will need twice as much electricity as it generates now. And the Prime Minister says he has a plan to get us there.
18: The ultimate aim is to affordably transition to a low emission, ultimately net zero economy that's more competitive, more independent, more reliable power system. That's the goal.
17: But some are wary of expanding the role of gas power plants. The Canadian Climate Institute says if gas plants are only used to fill in during peak hours, the emissions impact could be small. However, Conservative leader Pierre Poilievre says this is just a reannouncement of existing Liberal policy, arguing electrical costs have only gone up for Canadians.
19: He reannounced the same electricity plan that the Liberals have used over the last decade to jack up the cost of power bills by 35% and give us the first electricity shortage in our country's history. We had to import American electricity just to keep the lights on.
17: Xiaoli Li, City News, Ottawa.
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5: From the 660 News Traffic Center, I'm Rob Priest. Starting in the northeast on Harvest Oak Gate, up by Harvest Hills Boulevard, there's a pedestrian-involved incident with EMS on scene. So you can expect delays in this area for quite a while, so it will be a good idea to avoid it or drive with caution if you happen to be in the area. But elsewhere to the southwest, on 26th Avenue, up by 37th Street, there's yet another ongoing pedestrian-involved incident with EMS on scene there as well. So this is another situation you'll want to steer clear of. But in the northeast, on Deerfoot Trail leaving Stony Trail, big delays will clog up the northbound road until you get well beyond Balzac. But there is a minor crash along Township Road 262 and Range Road 293 that'll be causing some issues for those of you on the westbound road. So if you are using the Dwight McClellan Trail Road to get out of the city, this will be something you'll have to keep on your radar. But if you see a problem, give us a call at 403-291-0066. 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And now it is time for the forecast from Environment Canada. Tonight's going to bring things down to 8 with a few clouds. Friday is going to pick that up to a high of 14 with a 30% chance of showers. And Saturday is going to start our weekend off at 4 degrees with potential rain or snowfall. Right now in Calgary, we're dealing with 53-kilometer winds. It is 15 and cloudy.
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0: I'm Mike Cazola. You're listening to 660 News Radio. One of BC's nation building projects is now one step closer to reality. Phase 2 in the liquefied natural gas project in Kitimat has moved ahead with an agreement between the province, the feds, and LNG Canada. BC Premier David Eby says the proposed expansion is important to the Canadian and BC economy as our trade war with the U.S. continues on.
23: Our reality as a country and as a province is that we have to stand on our own 2 feet and use our resources and our advantages to build up this province and this country for all Canadians.
0: The project still needs what's called a final investment decision, which is expected by the end of the year. Well, Honda says they've racked up a full year loss for the first time ever, losing $2.7 billion in the last fiscal year due to a costly electric vehicle strategy. The automaker has now announced it has indefinitely suspended its plans for a new EV plant in Ontario. Daniel Ross is with the auto insights company Canadian Black Book. He says it seems like a short-term move.
24: I don't think that's necessarily a long-term play. I think it's a here and now necessity for them to do what they need to get through this tumultuous, volatile time and move into the next generation of this marketplace.
0: Honda said it made the decision in response to evolving business conditions, a change in external resource strategy, and shifting customer demand. And we look to the stars. Canadian astronaut Jeremy Hansen says it took flying to the far side of the moon as a member of the Artemis II crew to get a new appreciation for how humans work together on Earth. The crew reflected on the biggest lessons they learned in space as they returned to Canadian Space Agency headquarters in Quebec.
25: So this is the reality of humans, is that as long as you open the door and you're willing to like almost delegate or just lift others up to contribute their gifts, it's going to be much more magnificent than you thought it would be going into it.
0: The 10-day mission launched April 1st from Florida, taking Hansen and his three American crewmates farther from Earth than any other humans before them.
12: A pretty successful debut for shares in Cerebras on Wall Street. The stock jumped by about 68%. This is an artificial intelligence chip maker, and this, at least so far, is the biggest IPO this year. Shares in Apple today down 0.33% on Wall Street. The iPhone maker's two-year relationship with OpenAI has become strained, according to reports. This could set up a possible legal fight. Now, Wall Street did hold on to gains today. The Chinese president warned the U.S. president Taiwan could lead to clashes between the superpowers, calling it a dangerous situation. This is a common warning, but this warning in particular seemed a little more blunt than usual. We did see fresh records for the S&P and the NASDAQ today. The NASDAQ up by 232, the S&P higher by 56, and the Dow closed above 50,000 for the first time since the Iran war. We haven't seen that since February. On Bay Street, the TSX was higher by 226, 34,268. Back in the win column after snapping a winning streak. Now, shares in Canada Goose did move lower on Bay Street today after that company reported earnings. Fourth quarter revenue beat, but the guidance is soft. That stock was down by about 7%. Gold futures today lower by 1.1%. And then oil was higher, but only by 15 cents to 101.17 a barrel. At the Business Center, I'm Chris McCusker.
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0: Hello, Calgary, and good evening. Thank you for joining us. It's Thursday, May 14th. I'm Mike Gazzola in the city. 15 degrees, still very windy outside. Here's what's making news right now. An out-of-control wildfire northwest of Calgary continues to spread. Locals being evacuated in that area and highways now closed off. We take a closer look.
3: The Alberta legislature is adjourned until the fall, but the session was dominated by separatism talks.
4: A ruling against the separation petition in Alberta is necessarily undemocratic. That's the point of view we're hearing as the province plans to appeal, and we'll hear what the separation camp has to say.
18: It includes very much the Pathways project moving forward. No pathways, no pipeline.
6: A high-stakes announcement tied to the federal pipeline agreement with Alberta is slated for Friday.
13: See if the Vegas Golden Knights can do what the Wild couldn't last night and maintain a three-goal lead on the road in an elimination game. The Montreal Canadiens are a win away from a trip to the conference final. Sports at 15.
12: Fresh record highs for the S&P and the NASDAQ. The Dow moves back above 50,000, and the TSX jumps by more than 200 points. Business at 26.
0: 9:01 is the time at the 660 Traffic Center. Rob Priest.
5: Starting the northeast on Harvest Oak Gate at Harvest Hills Boulevard. That earlier pedestrian-involved incident has been cleared away, so things are moving a bit smoother there, but you could still expect a bit of a tie-up on the east and westbound roads. But elsewhere in the southwest, on 26th Avenue up by 37th Street, that earlier pedestrian incident has been cleared as well, but still expect big tie-ups in all directions at this intersection, so this will be something you'll want to continue to avoid. Elsewhere in the southeast on 17th Avenue approaching 19th Street, there is a two-vehicle traffic crash causing some difficulties for the west and eastbound roads. So if you are approaching from Blackfoot Trail, this will be something you'll want to avoid. And finishing things off in the northeast on Deerfoot Trail, leaving the city beyond Stony Trail, there are big delays clogging up the northbound road until you get well beyond Balzac. However, the earlier crash on Township Road 262 and Range Road 293 has been cleared away, but still expect extended delays on the westbound road approaching the Deerfoot Trail roadway. But if you see a problem, give us a call at 403-291-0066. And the traffic is brought to you by Fish Creek Nissan. During the Nissan head-to-head event, lease a 2026 Rogue S all-wheel drive for 36 months, $99 paid weekly, zero down at 0%, at the corner of McLeod Trail and James McKevitt Road. And now it is time for the forecast from Environment Canada. Tonight's going to bring things down to 8 with a few clouds. Friday's going to pick that up to a high of 14 with a 30% chance of showers. And Saturday is looking to bring things down to 4 with ongoing rain or snowfall. Right now in Calgary, we are dealing with 47 kilometer winds. It is 14 and cloudy.
0: Thank you very much, Rob. 660 News Time, 9:03. Well, we begin with some breaking news looking northwest of Calgary. Sundry RCMP now saying a 10-kilometer radius of Crown Land had to be evacuated today due to an out-of-control wildfire. Earlier today, local officials issuing an emergency alert on this. Mounties now saying highways leading into the area are blocked off and nobody is allowed to enter. This includes highways 734, 591, 584, and the corner of Coal Camp Road as well. Melissa Story with Alberta Wildfire had this warning for anyone in the area.
7: Campers and traffic and anyone in the backcountry that's within 10 kilometers of Highway 734 near the junction should leave the area just due to the proximity of the wildfire.
0: Now, Story adds, strong winds are spreading these flames rather quickly. In the meantime, the RCMP saying those highways could remain closed over the long weekend as well. You can head over to 511 Alberta for more information if you are going to be traveling nearby. Well, the UCP government calling its spring session a success after passing 18 bills aimed at economic growth, health reforms, and improving education. However, the government's media availability was bombarded with questions when it comes to separation. 660's Ariel O'Shea with more.
3: House Leader Joseph Scow was asked today whether the government would support a separation question going to Albertans.
8: And the separation petition, there are 700,000 Albertans that want to have a conversation about where Canada stands in Confederation. The Premier would not be doing her job if we said, no, you can't have that conversation. That's what the opposition would like to do. We are not going to tell Albertans what to think. We're not going to tell them how to feel.
3: NDP leader Nahed Nenshi fired back in a sharp response, accusing the Premier of diverting attention and urging her to change course.
9: How about be the Premier? How about stop deflecting and blaming and insulting your perceived enemies as you get more and more and more isolated from what true Albertans and real Albertans are dealing with every single day.
3: Among the bills passed by the government during the spring session were Bill 18, which limits MAID, Bill 23, which would end daylight savings, and Bill 28, which reduces minors' access to sexually explicit material in school libraries. The NDP says the bills passed by the government don't reflect Albertans' values. Here's opposition House Leader Christina Gray.
10: They introduced a $9.4 billion deficit that spent so much and delivered so little for Albertans. We saw the UCP take more power away from municipalities and raise your property taxes.
3: MLAs will return to the House on October 27th. I'm Ariel O'Shea.
0: In the meantime, a legal ruling against the separation petition here in Alberta is considered necessarily undemocratic. That is according to a legal expert that we spoke to today, 660's Darren Rathwell with more.
4: Calling it complex, Gerard Kennedy says a ruling on the appeal could go either way. The U of A professor of law says there are points both for and against the ruling, which slams the lack of Indigenous consultation on the petition, the judge declaring it should never have been approved by Elections Alberta. But Kennedy says, on the one hand, the duty to consult doesn't traditionally apply to the chief electoral officer.
14: He's not someone who can be fired by the premier. He's not a traditional executive actor.
4: On the other hand, Kennedy says the chief electoral officer, while implementing the Citizen Initiative Act, in effect acting as a government rep. But to the premier's claim the anti-petition ruling is undemocratic, Kennedy agrees, but says legal reviews are a necessary check on government overreach. Meanwhile, some separatists say the ruling is taking too much control. Corey Morgan is founder of the Independence Party.
15: The judge's ruling did not cool this down a bit. If anything, it inflamed it without doubt and more determination than ever.
4: I'm Darren Rathwell.
0: 660 News Time 907. All this separation talk coming as the Prime Minister is set to visit Calgary tomorrow to finalize the MOU that could pave the way for a West Coast pipeline. 660 Shilpa Downton reports.
18: We'll announce tomorrow an implementation agreement, which includes strengthening industrial carbon pricing to send clear investment signals and to reward decarbonization.
6: The Prime Minister shared few details Thursday morning on a plan linking energy expansion with climate policy. He says a key condition to the pipeline is progress on the Pathways project.
18: As a prerequisite to this project, we're progressing Pathways, a project that would enable Alberta to export some of the lowest carbon intensity oil in the world while creating an entirely new industry of carbon capture. And we're both committed to exploring new sources of energy, including nuclear, and a more efficient system that connects with neighboring provinces.
6: The proposed project could move up to 1 million barrels of Alberta oil per day, but only if multiple preconditions are met, including private sector backing. The deal also includes Alberta's pledge to cut methane emissions by 75% over the next decade. More details are expected when Carney makes the announcement tomorrow. I'm Shilpa Downton.
0: 660 News Time 909. We focus on the city now. An update in regards to Monday night's shooting outside a Calgary grocery store in the city's northeast. Calgary police saying they released two photos of the suspect's vehicle that was seen fleeing the scene after the gunfire had erupted. The shooting occurring Monday night just before 8 p.m. at the Co-op parking lot along 16th Avenue Northeast. One man died after the incident, while a second person, an innocent bystander, was hit by gunfire. That man remains in the hospital in stable condition. The vehicle is described as a white SUV with the passenger side rear window partially broken and taped up. Officers saying this week all this started when two gunmen opened fire at that location. Photos of the SUV itself up on our website, calgary.citynews.ca. Anyone with more information still urged to contact Calgary Police or Crime Stoppers. Coming up in just 1 minute, we have traffic and weather.
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0: 11 minutes after 9 is the time at the 660 Traffic Center. Rob Priest.
5: Starting in the southeast on Blackfoot Trail up by 19th Street, there is still some tie-ups affecting the east and westbound roads due to an earlier crash, but hopefully things there will be clearing out soon. But elsewhere in the southwest on McLeod Trail down by James McKevitt Road, big tie-ups will cause some congestion for the north and southbound roadways all the way up towards Lake Fraser Gate, and this will be added to by ongoing construction. But finishing things off along Deerfoot Trail heading out of the city past Stony Trail in the northeast, big delays will clog up the northbound road until you get well beyond Balzac. So if you are heading out of the city, it'll be a good idea to use the Dwight McClellan Trail Road. But if you see a problem, give us a call at 403-291-0066. 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And now it is time for the forecast from Environment Canada. Tonight's going to bring things down to 8 with a few clouds. Friday is going to pick that up to a high of 14 with a 30% chance of showers. And Saturday is going to start our weekend off at 4 degrees with potential rain or snowfall. Right now in Calgary, we're dealing with 47 kilometer winds. It is 14 and cloudy.
0: Thank you very much, Rob. 660 News Time, 9:12. Well, there's a higher than normal snowpack in the mountains, but the city says the flood risk right now is considered normal. Flood season does start in mid-May and runs up until mid-July here in Calgary. Lead river engineer with the city, Sandy Davis, saying the big question isn't about the snowpack, but however, it's about massive rain systems around the city.
1: We watch for those. That's my team, River Engineering, watches for those 24/7 during the spring. So we're forecasting the weather and the flows in the system to watch for those big rains that drive flooding.
0: Davis spoke this morning at the new Sunnyside flood barrier at Memorial and 9th Street Northwest. With the almost 2.5 kilometer barrier now in place, the city says Sunnyside and Hillhurst are protected from a 1 in 100 type flood. Coming up after the break, a look at our top stories, a look at sports as well. Second period action right now. Game 6, Vegas Golden Knights, Anaheim Ducks, toe-to-toe in this one. And it is do or die for the Anaheim Ducks. They have lots of work to do if they want to keep that Stanley Cup dream alive. They're trailing 3 goals right now at the midway point in the second. So Vegas wins, they move on. It's as simple as that. We'll see what happens in this one. Good night for the Montreal Canadiens. They are 1 win away from kicking out the Buffalo Sabres and shattering the Sabres' playoff dreams and moving on to the Stanley Cup in regards to their Stanley Cup run. So we're going to take a look as to what's going on in the NHL here. Marcus Fitzgerald, he's watching it all. He has sports for us. It's coming up after the break.
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0: Good evening, Calgary. Thank you for joining us. It is Thursday, May 14th. I'm Mike Gazzola in the city. 14 degrees, very windy outside. Those wind gusts being tracked at 47 kilometers per hour. Here's what's making news right now. Firefighters are battling an out-of-control wildfire northwest of Calgary tonight. This is in Clearwater County, and the RCMP says locals in the area had to be evacuated. In the meantime, highways nearby are blocked off. Nobody is allowed to enter close to that area at this time. Alberta Wildfire saying strong winds are spreading those flames. The Alberta legislature breaking for the summer after a spring sitting overshadowed by the province's separatist movement and political tensions that came with that. The UCP passing 18 pieces of legislation that will affect things from books in school libraries to who can access medical assistance and dine. However, throughout the sitting, opposition NDP leader Nahed Nenshi accusing the UCP of catering to separatists. Also coming up after sports.
2: More than 24 people across the country are being contacted by public health officials to monitor for hantavirus symptoms. Canada's top doctor says they all shared flights with someone with hantavirus.
0: And from Sportsnet 960, the Fan, Marcus Fitzgerald.
7: The Maple Leafs may have the first overall pick in the draft, but the Leafs and their fans have to watch Mitch Marner continue to put up big numbers in a postseason, something he never really did in Toronto. He's got another goal here tonight and an assist, by the way. Golden Knights lead the Ducks 3-0. Vegas trying to advance to the conference final and eliminate the Ducks in six. The Avalanche are waiting, though, in the next round. We know Colorado's a wagon. Montreal and Buffalo, the Habs, get it done tonight, 6-3. Nick Suzuki with 3 points. The Habs will win away from a trip to the conference final and a date with another wagon, the Carolina Hurricanes. But easier said than done. They've got a win at home against the Sabres, something they couldn't do a couple of days ago. That game six is set for Saturday. If Anaheim can come back and win this game, game seven would go to Vegas on Saturday as well. Over to the tour, where it is the PGA Championship this week. I know it kind of snuck up on all of us. Corey Connors, the Canadian, one shot back at 2 under after a 68. Nick Taylor is 2 behind after a 69 on Thursday. There's a ton of players tied for first at -3. The biggest name, world number one, Scottie Scheffler, fired a 67. He is at 3 under par. We'll keep an eye on that this week. To the bigs, no Blue Jays today. They've got the Tigers starting tomorrow. A lot of winners already. The Mariners, the Cubs, the White Sox, the Cardinals, the Phillies, Minnesota, Milwaukee, the Mets, the Reds, and the Pirates. Sports at 15 and 45 past every hour anytime. Sportsnet.ca.
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0: I'm Mike Gazzola. This is 660 News Radio. Canadian public health officials aren't taking any chances. More than 24 people across the country are being contacted to monitor for symptoms because they shared flights with someone infected with hantavirus. 660's Phil Martino with the latest.
2: Canada's top doctor says there are 26 passengers from across the country who have been identified as sharing flights with someone who has hantavirus.
10: They did not have any interactions with the case. So those 26 were reported to us from European authorities as being no risk.
2: Still, Dr. Joss Reimer says they've decided to take a precautionary approach.
10: And instead consider them to be low or minimal risk. And so they are in various places across the country, but local public health is working to get in contact with all 26 of those individuals to ensure that they are aware that they were on that flight, that they have information about what symptoms they need to be watching for.
2: 9 others in Canada have been classified as high-risk contacts and are isolating in Ontario, Alberta, and BC. The country's top doctor says no one in Canada has shown any symptoms of hantavirus. I'm Phil Martino.
0: Well, the Prime Minister says Canada will double its electrical generating capacity by 2050 and plans to amend the clean electricity regulations to help get us there. Shaoli Lee with more.
28: Mark Carney's national electricity strategy aims to double the nation's generating capacity with a potentially big role for gas power plants.
18: The path to affordability is electrification. The path to competitiveness is electrification. The path to net zero is electrification. Electrification underpins everything: our emissions, our environment, our economy.
28: The strategy also aims to link up Canada's electrical grids, as some provincial networks have stronger connections to the United States than to each other. The federal government will also hold consultations over the next 4 months to review and amend the 2024 Clean Electricity Regulations, which some critics said stifled growth. But Carney emphasized Canada's not changing its emissions targets. Shaoli Lee, City News, Ottawa.
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5: From the 660 News Traffic Center, I'm Rob Priest. Starting in the southwest on McLeod Trail down by James McKevitt Road, there are big tie-ups clogging up the north and southbound road stretching up towards Lake Fraser Gate, with construction adding to these tie-ups, so this will be something you'll want to steer clear of. But elsewhere in the southeast on Blackfoot Trail up by 19th Street, there are still delays tying up the east and westbound roads due to an earlier traffic crash, so at least for the next little while, this will be something you'll want to avoid. But elsewhere in the northeast on Deerva Trail leaving Stony Trail, a large congestion will tie up the northbound road until you get well beyond Balzac. So if you are heading out of the city, it'll be a good idea to use the Dwight McClellan Trail Road. But if you see a problem, give us a call at 403-291-0066. 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And now it is time for the forecast from Environment Canada. Tonight's going to bring things down to 8 with a few clouds. Friday is going to pick that up to a high of 14 with a 30% chance of showers. And Saturday is going to start our weekend off at 4 degrees with potential rain or snowfall. Right now in Calgary, we're dealing with 47 kilometer winds. It is 14 and cloudy.
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0: This is 660 News Radio. I'm Mike Gazzola. Honda says it has indefinitely suspended its plans for a new EV plant in Ontario. The facility had the potential to create 1,000 jobs. Daniel Ross is with the auto insights company Canadian Black Book. He says it seems like a short-term move as the Japanese automaker looks to cut its losses.
13: So I think now's the time to sort of bolster up, actually, that strategy to get things moving, because I think now is the most positive outlook there has been on EV adoption for Canada.
0: Ross says EV adoption sentiment in Canada improved after the federal government announced its rebate program for EVs under $50,000 back in February. The proposed expansion of a major liquefied natural gas export terminal in Kitimat is now one step closer, and BC Premier David Eby couldn't be happier. The province, the feds, and LNG Canada have agreed to push ahead to make LNG Canada Phase 2 a reality. Eby says if everything falls into place, it could be a game changer.
14: If this project reaches final investment decision, it will make a material difference in Canada's GDP. It will make a material difference in the value of the Canadian dollar for businesses that have to buy equipment from overseas, for consumers that have to buy things that are imported. It will make a material difference for families.
0: Phase two of the project was referred to the feds as part of the new nation-building project file aimed at helping Canada deal with the impacts of our trade war with the U.S. Well, an analysis by the Public Health Agency of Canada says there is a high risk of measles transmission in this country during the FIFA World Cup. The federal agency completed an infectious disease risk assessment as thousands of players, staff, and fans get set to arrive in Toronto and Vancouver for the event next month. Canadian Press reporter Lisa Laporte with more.
1: 14 pathogens that could be imported during the games were analyzed. They included avian and swine flu, Mpox, Ebola virus, poliovirus, and measles. Measles is the agency's top source of concern because of how widespread it is around the world and how easily the disease is transmitted through the air.
0: Canada did lose its measles elimination status last year after an outbreak persisted for more than a year.
15: Shares in Cisco hit a record high on Wall Street today. The stock jumped by more than 13% after the company delivered a better-than-anticipated forecast and announced plans to cut thousands of jobs to focus on the fast-growing AI market. Now, the layoffs work out to about 4,000 positions, or less than 5% of the workforce. Shares in the largest maker of networking equipment now up by about 50% this year. Fresh record closing highs for the S&P and the NASDAQ today. The NASDAQ up by 232, the S&P up by 57. It closed above 7,500, and the Dow closed above 50,000 for the first time since February. It was up 370 points to close at 50,063. Now, the U.S. president and the Chinese president discussed the war in Iran today, and both agreed the Strait of Hormuz must be reopened. The Chinese president also warned Donald Trump that tensions around Taiwan could cause conflicts. The price for oil today higher by 15 cents to 101.17 a barrel. The TSX was higher by 226, 34,268 after yesterday snapping a winning streak. Gold futures today down 1.1% to 4,655, and then silver today lower by 4.5% to $85 the ounce. At the Business Center, I'm Chris McCusker.
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0: Good evening, Calgary. Thank you for joining us. It is Thursday, May 14th. I'm Mike Gazzola. In the city, the sun continues to set. 14 degrees, windy conditions outside. Here's what's making news right now. Northwest of Calgary, a wildfire continues to spread this evening, causing evacuations and highway closures. We look at the latest.
20: That's what the opposition would like to do. We are not going to tell Albertans what to think. We're not going to tell them how to feel.
21: How about stop deflecting and blaming and insulting your perceived enemies?
22: The Alberta legislature has wrapped up its spring session, but much of the political attention remained fixed on separatism.
23: It's a debate over democracy. The premier calling this week's ruling against the separation petition undemocratic, but some say that's what we need.
18: Our partnership with Alberta demonstrates the value of working together to solve multiple challenges.
15: A major announcement tied to the federal-provincial pipeline MOU is slated for Friday.
2: Vegas Golden Knights working with a big lead on the road, trying to advance to the conference final. The Montreal Canadiens a win away from getting there. Sports at 45.
15: The Dow closed above 50,000 for the first time in months. Fresh record closing highs for the S&P and the NASDAQ, and the TSX jumped by more than 200 points. Business at 56.
0: 9:31 is the time at the 660 Traffic Weather Center. Rob Priest.
5: Starting in the southwest on McLeod Trail down by James McKevitt Road, big delays will tie up the north and southbound roads all the way up to Lake Fraser Gate, with construction adding to this slowdown. So this will be something you'll want to keep on your radar. But elsewhere, heading out of the city along Deerfoot Trail beyond Stony Trail in the northeast, big tie-ups will clog up the northbound road until you get well beyond Balzac. So if you are heading out of the city, it'll be a good idea to use the Dwight McClellan Trail Road. Finishing things off back in the city in the northwest on Crowchild Trail up by 24th Avenue, slowdowns will clog up the north and southbound roads, and this will also stretch to affect 5th Avenue and Kensington Road as well. But if you see a problem, give us a call at 403-291-0066. And the traffic is brought to you by Okotoks Ford. May is amazing with unheard of deals on new Ford trucks and Broncos. Okotoks Ford under the giant Canadian flag, or at OkotoksFord.com. And now it is time for the forecast from Environment Canada. Tonight's going to bring things down to 8 with a few clouds. Friday is going to pick that up to a high of 14 with a 30% chance of showers. And Saturday is going to start our weekend off at 4 degrees with potential rain or snowfall. Right now in Calgary, we are dealing with 47 kilometer winds. It is 14 and cloudy.
0: Thank you very much, Rob. 660 News.

0: trying to get this blaze under control.
1: And we just want people to know that we are doing everything that we can. These kind of things happen, especially when we see windy conditions. So we're putting a full response in effect with this fire.
0: Now, this fire is still growing. A few hours ago, it was listed as 50 hectares in size, and now the province's website has it at over 1,000 hectares. In the meantime, the RCMP is saying those highway closures could stay in place over the long weekend. You can visit Alberta 511 for more information on that. The spring legislature session is now over, but talks over Alberta separation continues to heat up, with the UCP and NDP playing the blame game for fueling division in the province. 660's Ariel O'Shea with more.
2: House Leader Joseph Scow says the government is not driving the separatist debate, but simply allowing Albertans to engage through democratic processes like the citizen initiative system and ongoing petitions.
3: We are not leading the conversation on separatism. We have created a process through Citizens Initiative that allow all Albertans to have their say and sign petitions on matters that are important to them. So we have facilitated the process, but we are not leading the charge.
2: Scow also maintained the government focused on its legislative agenda and economic priorities throughout the session, despite what he says was significant time spent by the opposition on separatism. But NDP leader Nahed Nenshi is denying that claim, saying the government is misrepresenting the scale of separatist sentiment, saying it has always been an issue here in Alberta, but the premier is pushing it for her own political gain.
4: She wants people to think it's growing because she thinks that that supports her political agenda to distract people from privatization of healthcare, from destroying the public education system, and from an affordability crisis unlike anything Albertans have ever seen before.
2: Today's session was also dominated with talk of the alleged leak of the province's voter list. I'm Ariel O'Shea.
0: In the meantime, Alberta's premier calling this week's ruling against the separation petition undemocratic, but we're being told that's what we need sometimes. 660's Darren Rathwell speaking with a legal expert.
5: The ruling launching a debate about democracy, the premier calling it undemocratic, and U of A law professor Gerard Kennedy would agree, but also says about such legal reviews,
6: part of our constitutional order, it's a check on democracy to make sure no one usurps powers they don't have.
5: Kennedy says appeals of the ruling could go either way, the judge declaring there was a lack of Indigenous consultation and shouldn't have been approved by Elections Alberta. Kennedy says the chief electoral officer traditionally does not consult, but currently in his role with the Citizen Petition Act is in effect acting as a government rep, so perhaps consultation rules should apply. Meanwhile, Corey Morgan, founder of the Independence Party, he believes the premier when she says she's against separating, but
7: she, I think, would have preferred it went through petitioning because she could have that degree of separation. I suspect she's going to say respect to the will of the petitioners and put this to the question so it can be resolved one way or another this fall.
5: I'm Darren Rathwell.
0: 660 News Time, 9:37. Prime Minister Mark Carney will be here in Calgary tomorrow for what's being described as a major announcement tied to the federal-provincial pipeline memorandum of understanding. 660 Shilpa Downton with a closer look.
8: Our partnership with Alberta demonstrates the value of working together to solve multiple challenges.
9: The deal builds on a broader climate and energy partnership between Ottawa and Alberta, including stronger carbon pricing, methane regulations, and progress on the Pathways project. Prime Minister Carney says the project is a prerequisite for any new pipeline, with a clear message: no pathways, no pipeline.
8: The intention of the MOU has been that Alberta would advance, that there will be a private sector proponent for the pipeline, that there are multiple preconditions for that pipeline.
9: Alberta has also committed to cutting methane emissions by 75% over the next decade. Details of a new implementation agreement are expected tomorrow. I'm Shilpa Downton.
0: Well, we focus on the city. Calgary police are out with some more details and with photos of a vehicle as they continue to hunt for the suspects in a shooting that injured an innocent bystander. It was on Monday night. That's when gunfire erupted from two men outside the North Hill Co-op grocery store along 16th Avenue. It was just before 8 p.m. A 35-year-old man who was considered the intended target in all this, according to police, was tied to organized crime and died after being shot. However, a second man, an innocent bystander, remains in hospital in stable condition. The suspect vehicle is described as a white SUV with a rear window.

0: broken and partially covered. There are photos released and they're up on our website, calgary.citynews.ca. Anyone with more information about this or anyone who recognizes the vehicle still urged to contact police or Crime Stoppers. And Calgary police, as well as some of their partners, carrying out another patrol blitz yesterday to tackle some problem areas in the city. It was called Operation Order, and it involved strategic patrols, focused enforcement, and community outreach. Now, police are sharing the results, overall calling it a success. There were 421 calls attended to, 33 charges laid, with 10 people charged. A number of their charges involving drug possession, someone with a weapon, or a variety of other offenses. They detailed one situation where a woman was passed out in her truck in the middle of rush hour traffic. Medics attended to this woman, realizing she was on drugs. She was later arrested and could face charges. Another situation saw a newcomer to the city asking for some help. This individual was offered guidance and information for local supports. Coming up in just 1 minute, we have traffic and weather.
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0: 9:41 is the time at the 660 Traffic Center. 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
3: Starting in the northeast on Falcon Ridge Drive, up by Fulton Drive, there is an ongoing crash impacting the roadway. So this will be something you'll want to steer clear of for the time being. But elsewhere in the southwest, on McLeod Trail down by James McKevitt Road, big tie-ups will clog up the north and southbound roads up to Lake Fraser Gate, with construction adding to this, so it will be a while before things get cleared out. But finishing things off on Deerfoot Trail, heading beyond the city limits past Stony Trail, big tie-ups will clog up the northbound roadway as you're getting up over towards Balzac. So if you are heading out of the city, it'll be a good idea to use the Dwight McClellan Trail Road. But if you see a problem, give us a call at 403-291-0066. 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And now it is time for the forecast from Environment Canada. Tonight's going to bring things down to 8 with a few clouds. Friday's going to pick it up to a high of 14 with a 30% chance of showers. And Saturday's going to bring it down to 4 degrees with potential rain or snowfall. Right now in Calgary, we are dealing with 47-kilometer winds. It is 14 and cloudy.
0: Thank you very much, Rob. 660 News Time, 9:42. Well, the city says it's ready for flood season. They detailed the latest flood barrier this morning that will protect Sunnyside and Hillhurst from a 1 in 100 flood situation. Sandy Davis, lead river engineer with the City of Calgary, urging people to know what the flood risk is when it comes to their neighborhood.
4: So you can visit calgary.ca/flood info and see flood maps there and get tips for how to be prepared. 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On that website, there's also lots of ways that you can sign up for alerts.
0: Flood season runs from mid-May up until mid-July, and while Davis says the mountains did get more snow than usual, it's always big rainy events in the city that do lead to flooding, such as what the city saw back in 2013. She says right now the flood risk is listed as normal for Calgary. Well, we now know what is on this year's Stampede menu for the greatest outdoor show on earth. 660's Todd Kaufman has all the mouth-watering details.
5: If you're stressed, it's fine dining, we suggest. Be our guest, be our guest. If you're looking to cool off, there are plenty of drinks from a Brazilian whipped limeade to the Big Buckin' lemonade. If dessert is more your thing, check out the butter drizzled vanilla cone. If your taste buds prefer something a little less adventurous, there's triple chocolate mini donuts, Korean barbecue poutine, and a meatball sub on a corn dog. How about donuts filled with cheese, topped with a golden crust of ramen noodles, or maybe Spam fries or candied pickles on a stick? And the Midway still has all your go-to favorites, including corn dogs, funnel cakes, and of course, those amazing mini donuts. The Calgary Stampede runs July 3rd through the 12th. I'm Todd Kaufman.
0: Meatball sub on a corn dog. I'm sold. I'm curious. I want to know what that's about. That will be my go-to once the Stampede kicks off. Looking forward to it. Coming up after the break, a look at some of our top stories for this Thursday. A look at sports. We're getting ready for the third period. Game 6, Vegas Golden Knights, Anaheim Ducks. It's do or die for the Ducks right now. And right now, they have a big challenge ahead of them. They're down a couple of goals heading into the third. If they lose this, that's it. They're done. Vegas will move on. Earlier in the night, we had Game 5. It was Montreal Canadiens taking on the Buffalo Sabres in that one. A good night overall for the last Canadian team in the playoffs. So we're going to take a look what happened there. Marcus Fitzgerald, he has our sports story. It's all coming up after the break.
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0: Good evening, Calgary. Thank you for joining us. It is Thursday, May 14th. I'm Mike Gazzola. In the city, the sun continues to set, 14 degrees, still very windy outside. Here's what's making news right now. A wildfire northwest of Calgary continues to spread tonight due to strong winds. The blaze is in Clearwater County, with firefighters trying to get things all under control. The RCMP now says a large area of the county had to be evacuated, and highways nearby are also closed off. Nobody is allowed to go into the area. They say these highway closures could also stay in place over the long weekend as well. Prime Minister Mark Carney and Alberta Premier Danielle Smith saying they will both be in Calgary tomorrow to announce the next step in their landmark energy pact. The Memorandum of Understanding signed last year saw the two governments commit to a number of steps to eventually have a bitumen pipeline built to the West Coast. And coming up after sports.
13: The country's chief medical officer of health says 26 Canadians are being told to monitor for hantavirus symptoms. All of them shared flights with someone with hantavirus. They've been deemed low risk.
0: And from Sportsnet 960, the Fan, Marcus Fitzgerald.
14: Third period just moments away in Anaheim. It is game 6 between the Golden Knights and the Ducks. Vegas out to a flying start in this one. That's why they lead 3-1 going to that final 20 minutes of play. Mitch Marner with a couple of points so far. Brett Howden continues his red-hot postseason. He's got 8 goals, and Mitch Marner now with 7 on the Stanley Cup playoff campaign. Mikael Granlund getting Anaheim back in it. We'll see if they can tie it up like the Avalanche did last night. They were down 3-0 at one point, came back to beat Minnesota 4-3. They are now awaiting the winner of this series in the Western Conference Final. The Montreal Canadiens are a victory away from a trip to the East Final. So they beat the Sabres tonight 6-3, 3 points from Nick Suzuki. Montreal can close it at home now on Saturday. If they can't do that, Game 7 would go Monday in Buffalo. The long weekend Monday, that'd be kind of fun. By the way, if it is Game 7 between Anaheim and Vegas, it would be in Nevada on Saturday. To the links, it is PGA Championship week. There is a big log jam at the top of the leaderboard. A bunch of players at minus three, including world number one Scottie Scheffler. Canadian Corey Connors is just one shot back at 200 after a 68 today. Nick Taylor at 69. In the bigs, the Blue Jays did not play today. They'll open up a set tomorrow against the Tigers. Sports at 15 and 45 past every hour. Honey time. Sportsnet.ca/960.
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17: 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Wound up with K-flops. Ooh. Wanted everything to match. But it's giving 50 Shades of Pink. From birthdays to bachelorettes. When it's gotta be right. 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
0: You're listening to 660 News Radio. I'm Mike Gazzola. Canada's top doctor says over 24 people across the country who shared flights with someone infected with hantavirus are now being told to monitor for symptoms. 660's Phil Martino following the latest.
13: Dr. Joss Reimer, Canada's chief medical officer of health, says it's believed that the 26 Canadians who shared flights with someone with hantavirus did not sit near or have close contact with the sick person. The passengers have been deemed low risk, but they will be contacted by public health and given information on what symptoms to look for.
18: The overall risk to the general population in connection with the Andes hantavirus event remains low at this time. But given the severity of the symptoms of the virus, we are taking a precautionary approach to ensure that Canadians are protected.
13: Nine people have been classified as high-risk contacts and are isolating in Ontario, Alberta, and BC. They were either passengers on the affected cruise ship or they had close contact with someone with hantavirus on a flight. I'm Phil Martino.
0: Prime Minister Mark Carney says his government is working on a national electricity strategy looking to double generating capacity over the next 24 years. Xiaoli Li has more.
19: By 2050, Canada will need twice as much electricity as it generates now. And the Prime Minister says he has a plan to get us there.
20: The ultimate aim is to affordably transition to a low emission, ultimately net zero economy that's more competitive, more independent, more reliable power system. That's the goal.
19: But some are wary of expanding the role of gas power plants. The Canadian Climate Institute says if gas plants are only used to fill in during peak hours, the emissions impact could be small. However, Conservative leader Pierre Poilievre says this is just a re-announcement of existing Liberal policy, arguing electrical costs have only gone up for Canadians.
21: He re-announced the same electricity plan that the Liberals have used over the last decade to jack up the cost of power bills by 35% and give us the first electricity shortage in our country's history. We had to import American electricity just to keep the lights on.
19: Xiaoli Li, City News, Ottawa.
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3: From the 660 News Traffic Center, I'm Rob Priest. Starting in the southwest on McLeod Trail down by James McKevitt Road, there are big tie-ups, clogging up the north and southbound roads, stretching up towards Lake Fraser Gate. with construction adding to these tie-ups, so this will be something you'll want to steer clear of. But in the northeast on Felton Drive, as you're getting over towards Falcon Ridge Drive, there is a major crash impacting the east and westbound roads with delays also heading northbound, so this will be something you'll want to avoid. But elsewhere in the northeast on Deerva Trail leaving Stony Trail, a large congestion will tie up the northbound road until you get well beyond Balzac. So if you are heading out of the city, it'll be a good idea to use the Dwight McClellan Trail Road. But if you see a problem, give us a call at 403-291-0066. 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And now it is time for the forecast from Environment Canada. Tonight's going to bring things down to 8 with a few clouds. Friday is going to pick that up to a high of 14 with a 30% chance of showers. And Saturday is going to start our weekend off at 4 degrees with potential rain or snowfall. Right now in Calgary, we're dealing with 47 kilometer winds. It is 14 and cloudy.
1: 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I'm Brijesh Dave, host of Big Headlines, your new daily news headline podcast built for busy Canadians from the team behind the big story. 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
2: I'm Mike Cazola. You're listening to 660 News Radio. One of BC's nation building projects is now one step closer to reality. Phase 2 in the liquefied natural gas project in Kitimat has moved ahead with an agreement between the province, the feds, and LNG Canada. BC Premier David Eby says the proposed expansion is important to the Canadian and BC economy as our trade war with the U.S. continues on.
4: Our reality as a country and as a province is that we have to stand on our own two feet and use our resources and our advantages to build up this province and this country for all Canadians.
2: The project still needs what's called a final investment decision, which is expected by the end of the year. Well, Honda says they've racked up a full year loss for the first time ever, losing $2.7 billion in the last fiscal year due to a costly electric vehicle strategy. The automaker has now announced it has indefinitely suspended its plans for a new EV plant in Ontario. Daniel Ross is with the auto insights company Canadian Black Book. He says it seems like a short-term move.
5: I don't think that's necessarily a long-term play. I think it's a here and now necessity for them to do what they need to get through this tumultuous, volatile time and move into the next generation of this marketplace.
2: Honda said it made the decision in response to evolving business conditions, a change in external resource strategy, and shifting customer demand. And we look to the stars. Canadian astronaut Jeremy Hansen says it took flying to the far side of the moon as a member of the Artemis II crew to get a new appreciation for how humans work together on Earth. The crew reflected on the biggest lessons they learned in space as they returned to Canadian Space Agency headquarters in Quebec.
6: So this is the reality of humans, is that as long as you open the door and you're willing to like almost delegate or just lift others up to contribute their gifts, it's going to be much more magnificent than you thought it would be going into it.
2: The 10-day mission launched April 1st from Florida, taking Hansen and his three American crewmates farther from Earth than any other humans before them.
7: A pretty successful debut for shares in Cerebras on Wall Street. The stock jumped by about 68%. This is an artificial intelligence chipmaker, and this, at least so far, is the biggest IPO this year. Shares in Apple today down 0.33% on Wall Street. The iPhone maker's two-year relationship with OpenAI has become strained, according to reports. This could set up a possible legal fight. Now, Wall Street did hold on to gains today. The Chinese president warned the U.S. president Taiwan could lead to clashes between the superpowers, calling it a dangerous situation. This is a common warning, but this warning in particular seemed a little more blunt than usual. We did see fresh records for the S&P and the NASDAQ today. The NASDAQ up by 232, the S&P higher by 56, and the Dow closed above 50,000 for the first time since the Iran war. We haven't seen that since February. On Bay Street, the TSX was higher by 226. 34,268. Back in the win column after snapping a winning streak. Now, shares in Canada Goose did move lower on Bay Street today after that company reported earnings. Fourth quarter revenue beat, but the guidance is soft. That stock was down by about 7%. Gold futures today lower by 1.1%. And then oil was higher, but only by 15 cents to $101.17 a barrel. At the Business Center, I'm Chris McCusker.
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0: Hello, Calgary, and good evening. Thank you for joining us. It is Thursday, May 14th. You're with Mike Gazzola. In the city, 14 degrees. The sun has set. Still very windy outside. Here's what's making news right now. Several highways in Clearwater County, northwest of Calgary, now closed off as firefighters deal with a growing out-of-control wildfire.
14: The legislature session is over, but the fight over Alberta separatism is only heating up.
26: But the NDP choose to continue to occupy their time talking about separation.
27: What exceptional garbage.
14: With the UCP and NDP now blaming each other for fueling the division.
28: Premier Smith calls it undemocratic, but we are hearing from an expert who says the court ruling on the separation petition is necessarily undemocratic.
20: There will be a private sector proponent for the pipeline.
29: A major update on the pipeline MOU between Ottawa and Alberta is coming Friday.
30: Third period upcoming, Vegas and Anaheim. The Golden Knights looking to punch their ticket to the Western Conference Final. Sports at 15.
7: Fresh record highs for the S&P and the NASDAQ. The Dow moves back above 50,000, and the TSX jumps by more than 200 points. Business at 26.
0: 10:01 is the time at the 660 Traffic Weather Center. Rob Priest.
3: Starting in the northwest on Shaganapi Trail up by Edgemont Boulevard, there is a multi-vehicle traffic collision obstructing the westbound right lane, and this will be causing some tie-ups for the southbound off-ramp as well. So you will need to drive with a bit of caution or use an alternative roadway to get around that. But elsewhere in the northeast on Falcon Ridge Drive up by Felton Drive, there is another ongoing crash causing some difficulties for those of you on the westbound road, but here's hoping this one gets cleared up soon. Finishing things off in the northeast on Deer River Trail, heading beyond city limits, beyond Stony Trail, there are big slowdowns congesting the northbound road until you get well beyond Balzac. So if you are heading out of the city, it will be a good idea to use the Dwight McClellan Trail Road. But if you see a problem, give us a call at 403-291-0066. 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And now it is time for the forecast from Environment Canada. Tonight's going to bring things down to 8 with a few clouds. Friday's going to bring it up to a high of 14 with a 30% chance of showers. And Saturday's going to bring it down to a high of 4 with potential rain or snowfall. Right now in Calgary, we're dealing with 47 kilometer winds. It is 14 and cloudy.
0: Thank you very much, Rob. 660 News Time, 10:03. Tonight, we do start outside the city. Clearwater County issuing an emergency wildfire alert today. There is an out-of-control blaze that continues to grow northwest of Calgary. Sundry RCMP now saying a 10-kilometer radius of Crown land has been evacuated as these flames continue to spread rather quickly. Highways 734, 584, 591, and the corner of Coal Camp Road all affected by this. RCMP saying blockades are set up right now along these highways. No one allowed to enter the area around the wildfire. Melissa Story speaking for Alberta Wildfire.
9: We are experiencing significant winds in the area. We're seeing gusts exceeding 65 kilometers per hour, which is increasing the wildfire activity and spreading smoke to nearby communities.
0: Now, the province's website lists this blaze as over 1,000 hectares in size. The RCMP saying these closures, road closures, could remain in effect over the long weekend as well. You can visit 511 Alberta for more travel information. The Alberta Legislature wrapping up its spring session today with the UCP pointing to 18 passed bills, but much of the political attention today remained fixed on separation and the government's response to a court decision that was handed out yesterday. 660's Ariel O'Shea with more.
14: UCP House Leader Joseph Scow said the government did not create the movement, but is responding to frustrations many Albertans feel towards Ottawa.
26: What is front and center right now, what I'm hearing, what my colleagues are hearing, is the frustration they have after 10 years of Justin Trudeau's Liberal government and the damage, the real damage, lasting damage they have had on our province.
14: Scow also accused the NDP of leading the separatist talk and spending much of the session in the legislature focused on the issue instead of pocketbook concerns.
26: But the NDP choose to continue to occupy their time talking about separation. The fact is that that is the only thing they're talking about because they have no plan for anything else.
14: NDP leader Nahed Nenshi responded to this claim.
27: What exceptional garbage.
13: Mm-hmm. Yep.
14: He is accusing Premier Daniel Smith of encouraging the movement for political reasons.
27: But the Premier has been pandering to it. She's been feeding it. She wants people to think it's growing because she thinks that that supports her political agenda.
14: The legislature may be done for the summer, but the political fight over Alberta's future appears far from over as we wait to see if the question will be included in this fall's referendum. I'm Ariel O'Shea.
0: Meanwhile, the court ruling against the separatist petition in Alberta being called undemocratic by Alberta's premier. 660's Darren Rathwell now speaking to a legal expert about this.
28: We're hearing that whether Premier Danielle Smith will win her appeal of the legal ruling could go either way. The petition slammed for a lack of Indigenous consultation by a judge who says it should never have been approved by Elections Alberta. Traditionally, the duty to consult doesn't apply to the chief electoral officer, says Associate Professor of Law at the U of A, Gerard Kennedy. However, in this case,
15: chief electoral officer has been delegated authority to implement the Citizens Initiative Act, and he's acting like an executive actor.
28: And with more potential to be tied to the government, and Kennedy says he agrees the ruling's undemocratic, but says that such judicial review is necessary to ensure governments don't overreach. As for how separatists feel about it, this is Corey Morgan, founder of the Independence Party.
16: Throwing what feels to be a roadblock in front of an exercise that is just a simple petitioning to hold a referendum. 7,000 volunteers who registered and worked a long time are not going to take this lightly. They're more inspired than ever now to push for independence, however they may have to.
28: I'm Darren Rathwell.
0: 660 News Time 10:07. Prime Minister Mark Carney headed to our city and province for tomorrow. He's expected to unveil a major update on the pipeline MOU between Ottawa and Alberta. 660 Shilpa Downton with a closer look.
17: Building on our November MOU, Canada and Alberta have recently signed a cooperation agreement to get major infrastructure projects built faster.
29: The agreement ties new pipeline development to climate conditions, including stronger industrial carbon pricing and major emissions reductions. Prime Minister Carney says there will be a private sector proponent for the pipeline, including a number of preconditions.
17: It includes strengthening the carbon market. It includes the methane regulations that the minister helped put in place and have been put in place now. It includes very much the pathways project moving forward. No pathways, no pipeline. So all those elements moving forward.
29: He says the goal is to transport up to 1 million barrels a day of low emissions Alberta oil to new markets. Meanwhile, Alberta has committed to slashing methane emissions by 75% over the next 10 years. Tomorrow's announcement is expected to include details on how these pieces come together. I'm Shilpa Downton.
0: Focusing on Calgary now, an update from city police in regards to Monday night shooting outside a Northeast grocery store. They have released two photos now of the suspect vehicle that was spotted fleeing the scene after gunfire broke out. The shooting was Monday just before 8 in the parking lot of the co-op along 16th Avenue Northeast. One man died afterwards, while a second person, an innocent bystander, remains in hospital in stable condition after being shot. The vehicle that police are looking for, a white SUV with the passenger side rear window partially broken and taped over. Police saying that that two gunmen had opened fire during this incident. They're on those individuals still being sought at this time. Now, the photos of the vehicle up on our website, calgary.citynews.ca. Anyone with more information about this incident still being urged to contact police or Crime Stoppers. And Calgary police saying yesterday's patrol blitz that was titled Operation Order, which aims to improve the overall safety of the city's downtown through strategic patrols, was considered a success. Dion Wearmouth with more.
1: According to CPS, 10 people were taken into custody and charged throughout the day, including one woman who was found passed out in her vehicle during rush hour traffic and charged with impaired driving, and another man who was found with brass knuckles near the drop-in center who's been charged with possession of a prohibited weapon. In total, police attended 421 calls throughout the day, laid 33 charges, and executed 308 warrants. The operation was conducted all across the city from 17th Avenue Southeast, across the downtown core, to the Chinook and Sinalta C-Train stations.
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0: 11 minutes after 10 is the time at the 660 Traffic Center. Rob Priest.
3: Starting in the northwest on Edgemont Boulevard at Shakopee Trail, there is still that multi-vehicle traffic collision obstructing the southbound off-ramp and westbound road, so this should be avoided for the time being. But elsewhere in the northeast on Falcon Ridge Drive up by Fulton Drive, there is still a bit of a tie-up on the east and westbound roads due to an earlier crash, but things should be clearing up there relatively soon. Finishing things off in the northeast on Deerfoot Trail leaving Stony Trail, big tie-ups will clog up the northbound road until you get well beyond Balzac. So if you are heading out of the city, it'll be a good idea to use the Dwight McClellan Trail Road. But if you see a problem, give us a call at 403-291-0066. 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And now it is time for the forecast from Environment Canada. Tonight's going to bring things down to 8 with a few clouds. Friday is going to pick it up to a high of 14 with a 30% chance of showers. And Saturday is going to bring it down to 4 with potential rain or snowfall. Right now in Calgary, we're dealing with 45-kilometer winds. It is 12 and cloudy. Howdy.
0: Thank you very much, Rob. 660 News Time 1012. Somewhere in between the systems of BC and Saskatchewan, Alberta's new auto insurance system, which is coming in January, is not no fault, but will mean big changes for whether you have to consult with a lawyer. 660's Andrew Montgomery explains.
33: There are exceptions to all of the rules. Rate caps are coming back with a limit of 5% annually and 10% at renewal, unless you have major driving convictions, buy a more expensive vehicle, or get into at-fault accidents. And the right to sue is being diminished. It will be limited to if the at-fault driver is convicted of a criminal code offense or you get really badly hurt. Board member of the Alberta Civil Trial Lawyers Association and lawyer Karamveer Lal says that means injury lawyers will charge differently, moving to by-the-hour rates, which could make affording help much more difficult.
2: For the majority of accident victims, we don't expect that there will be, much representation for those claims, and then Albertans would be left to fare on their own against for-profit insurance company.
33: He says that is exactly what happens in British Columbia.
2: Shockingly, the ICBC, who has their own internal teams of lawyers, managed to win, 80 to 90% of the time, whereas the claimant, typically unrepresented, does not.
33: The government says drivers will save on average $366 a vehicle, but without any changes, those same premiums could rise by $1,000. And the Alberta Automobile Insurance Rate Board will be watching to make sure those savings happen. I'm Andrea Montgomery.
0: Coming up after the break, we're going over our top stories for this Thursday, a look at sports as well. We're getting into the dying moments of the third period. It is Game 6. Vegas Golden Knights, Anaheim Ducks. If the Ducks want to continue on in the playoffs and keep their Stanley Cup dream alive, they have lots of work to do right now in just a short matter of time. About 7 minutes left, they're trailing 3 goals. So it could be said that Vegas would be moving on if they just hold on to this big lead for the last few minutes. And earlier in the night, Montreal Canadiens taking the series lead against the Buffalo Sabres. A good night for the last Canadian team in the playoff run. Marcus Fitzgerald, he does have our sports story. It's all coming up after the break.
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0: Good evening, Calgary. Thank you for joining us. It is Thursday, May 14th. I'm Mike Gazzola. In the city, temperatures are dropping 12 degrees, still very windy outside. Here's what's making news right now. Well, firefighters are out battling an out-of-control wildfire northwest of Calgary right now. This is in Clearwater County, and the RCMP says locals in the area had to be evacuated today. In the meantime, highways nearby also blocked off. Nobody allowed to enter that area at this time. Alberta Wildfire saying strong winds are spreading those flames. The legislature here in Alberta breaking for the summer after a spring sitting overshadowed by the province's separatist movement and political tensions that came with it. The UCP passing 18 pieces of legislation that will affect everything from books in schools to how you can access medical assistance in dying. However, throughout the sitting, opposition NDP leader Nahed Nenshi accusing the UCP of catering to separatists. Also coming up after sports.
9: More than 24 people across the country are being contacted by public health officials to monitor for hantavirus symptoms. Canada's top doctor says they all shared flights with someone with hantavirus.
0: And from Sportsnet 960, the Fan, Marcus Fitzgerald.
10: We'll go to the ice real quick. Vegas and the Ducks, the Golden Knights, have opened up a 4-1 lead on Anaheim now. This is an elimination game here. Vegas up 3-2. They can join the Avalanche in the conference final with a win. Pavel Dorofeev up to 8 goals in this postseason. Marner's got his 7th. That's right, the former Maple Leaf putting on a show. And Brett Howden also has his 8th of the playoffs as well. In the East, Nick Suzuki had 3 points. Montreal beats Buffalo 6-3. The Habs are a win away from the Eastern Final. They can close it out in Game 6 at home on Saturday. On the links, it is PGA Championship week. Don't worry if it feels like it snuck up on you a little bit this year. At the top of the board, a lot of players, quite frankly, in a tie for first at -3. The biggest name, it's got to be world number one, Scottie Scheffler. So he's off to a good start. Canadian Corey Connors is only one shot back, though, in a tie for 8th at 2-under. After a 68 on Thursday, Nick Taylor in a tie for 15th. He is 2 shots off the pace. Taylor Pendrith at +2. Sudarshan Yelmarahu has had a great season, but he is well back of the lead. In fact, he's 8 behind at +5 after an opening round 75. In the bigs, the Blue Jays kick off a new series tomorrow against the Tigers. You'll be able to find that one on Sportsnet. Sports at 15 and 45 past every hour. Harneytime, sportsnet.ca/960.
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0: I'm Mike Gazzola. This is 660 News Radio. Canadian public health officials aren't taking any chances. More than 24 people across the country are being contacted to monitor for symptoms because they shared flights with someone infected with hantavirus. 660's Phil Martino with the latest.
14: Canada's top doctor says there are 26 passengers from across the country who have been identified as sharing flights with someone who has hantavirus.
15: They did not have any interactions with the case. So those 26 were reported to us from European authorities as being no risk.
14: Still, Dr. Joss Reimer says they've decided to take a precautionary approach.
15: And instead consider them to be low or minimal risk. And so they are in various places across the country, but local public health is working to get in contact with all 26 of those individuals to ensure that they are aware that they were on that flight, that they have information about what symptoms they need to be watching for.
14: 9 others in Canada have been classified as high-risk contacts and are isolating in Ontario, Alberta, and BC. The country's top doctor says no one in Canada has shown any symptoms of hantavirus. I'm Phil Martino.
0: Well, the Prime Minister says Canada will double its electrical generating capacity by 2050 and plans to amend the clean electricity regulations to help get us there. Shao-Li Lee with more.
16: Mark Carney's national electricity strategy aims to double the nation's generating capacity with a potentially big role for gas power plants.
20: The path to affordability is electrification. The path to competitiveness is electrification. The path to net zero is electrification. Electrification underpins everything: our emissions, our environment, our economy.
16: The strategy also aims to link up Canada's electrical grids, as some provincial networks have stronger connections to the United States than to each other. The federal government will also hold consultations over the next 4 months to review and amend the 2024 clean electricity regulations, which some critics said stifled growth. But Carney emphasized Canada's not changing its emissions targets.
21: Shao-Li Lee, City News, Ottawa.
0: Traffic and weather coming up after the break.
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0: From the 660 News Traffic Center, I'm Rob Priest. Starting in the northwest on Edgemont Boulevard at Shakopee Trail, there is a multi-vehicle traffic collision obstructing the westbound road and causing some issues for the southbound off-ramp, so this will be something you'll want to keep on your radar for the next little bit. But elsewhere in the southwest, on McLeod Trail down by James McKevitt Road, there are big slowdowns clogging up the north and southbound roads up towards Lake Fraser Gate, with construction adding to this, so this will be something you'll want to avoid. But elsewhere in the northeast on Deerville Trail leaving Stony Trail, a large congestion will tie up the northbound road until you get well beyond Balzac. So if you are heading out of the city, it'll be a good idea to use the Dwight McClellan Trail Road. But if you see a problem, issue, or concern that you want to let us know about, give us a call at 403-291-0066. 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Okotoks Ford, under the giant Canadian flag, or at okotoksford.com. And now it is time for the forecast from Environment Canada. Tonight's going to bring things down to 8 with a few clouds. Friday is going to pick that up to a high of 14 with a 30% chance of showers. And Saturday is going to start our weekend off at 4 degrees with potential rain or snowfall. Right now in Calgary, we're dealing with 45-kilometer winds. It is 12 and cloudy.
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0: This is 660 News Radio. I'm Mike Gazzola. Honda says it has indefinitely suspended its plans for a new EV plant in Ontario. The facility had the potential to create 1,000 jobs. Daniel Ross is with the auto insights company Canadian Black Book. He says it seems like a short-term move as the Japanese automaker looks to cut its losses.
3: So I think now's the time to sort of bolster up, actually, that strategy to get things moving. Because I think now is the most positive outlook there has been on EV adoption for Canada.
0: Ross says EV adoption sentiment in Canada improved after the federal government announced its rebate program for EVs under $50,000 back in February. The proposed expansion of a major liquefied natural gas export terminal in Kitimat is now one step closer, and BC Premier David Eby couldn't be happier. The province, the feds, and LNG Canada have agreed to push ahead to make LNG Canada Phase 2 a reality. Eby says if everything falls into place, it could be a game changer.
4: If this project reaches final investment decision, it will make a material difference in Canada's GDP. It will make a material difference in the value of the Canadian dollar for businesses that have to buy equipment from overseas, for consumers that have to buy things that are imported. It will make a material difference for families.
0: Phase two of the project was referred to the feds as part of the new nation-building project file aimed at helping Canada deal with the impacts of our trade war with the U.S. Well, an analysis by the Public Health Agency of Canada says there is a high risk of measles transmission in this country during the FIFA World Cup. The federal agency completed an infectious disease risk assessment as thousands of players, staff, and fans get set to arrive in Toronto and Vancouver for the event next month. Canadian Press reporter Lisa Laporte with more.
5: 14 pathogens that could be imported during the games were analyzed. They included avian and swine flu, Mpox, Ebola virus, poliovirus, and measles. Measles is the agency's top source of concern because of how widespread it is around the world and how easily the disease is transmitted through the air.
0: Canada did lose its measles elimination status last year after an outbreak persisted for more than a year.
7: Shares in Cisco hit a record high on Wall Street today. The stock jumped by more than 13% after the company delivered a better-than-anticipated forecast and announced plans to cut thousands of jobs to focus on the fast-growing AI market. Now, the layoffs work out to about 4,000 positions, or less than 5% of the workforce. Shares in the largest maker of networking equipment now up by about 50% this year. Fresh record closing highs for the S&P and the NASDAQ today. The NASDAQ up by 232, the S&P up by 57. It closed above 7,500, and the Dow closed above 50,000 for the first time since February. It was up 370 points to close at 50,063. Now, the U.S. president and the Chinese president discussed the war in Iran today, and both agreed the Strait of Hormuz must be reopened. The Chinese president also warned Donald Trump that tensions around Taiwan could cause conflicts. The price for oil today higher by 15 cents to 101.17 a barrel. The TSX was higher by 226, 34,268 after yesterday snapping a winning streak. Gold futures today down 1.1% to 4,655, and then silver today lower by 4.5% to $85 the ounce. At the Business Center, I'm Chris McCusker.
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2: Hello, Calgary, and good evening. Thank you for joining us. It's Thursday, May 14th. I'm Mike Gazzola in the city. 12 degrees, windy conditions outside. Here's what's making news right now. An out-of-control wildfire northwest of Calgary continues to spread, with locals being evacuated and highways closed off in the area.
3: The Alberta legislature is adjourned until the fall, but the session was dominated by separatism talks.
4: A ruling against the separation petition in Alberta is necessarily undemocratic. That's the point of view we're hearing as the province plans to appeal, and we'll hear what the separation camp has to say.
5: It includes very much the Pathways project moving forward. No pathways, no pipeline.
6: A high-stakes announcement tied to the federal pipeline agreement with Alberta is slated for Friday.
7: The Vegas Golden Knights make the Western Conference Final for the fourth time in the first nine seasons of the franchise. The Montreal Canadiens a win away from getting to the final on the eastern side of the bracket. Sports at 45.
8: The Dow closed above 50,000 for the first time in months. Fresh record closing highs for the S&P and the NASDAQ, and the TSX jumped by more than 200 points. Business at 56.
2: 10:31 is the time at the 660 Traffic Center. Rob Priest.
9: Starting in the northwest on Shakopee Trail up by Edgemont Boulevard, there is still a multi-vehicle traffic collision obstructing the southbound road and causing some issues for the westbound off-ramp. So this will be something you'll want to continue to avoid. But elsewhere in the northwest on Stoney Trail leaving Nose Hill Drive, big tie-ups will clog up the southbound road as you're getting down towards 16th Avenue, and this will be added to by ongoing construction. Finishing things off in the northeast on Deerfoot Trail leaving Stoney Trail, there are big delays clogging up the northbound road as you're heading well beyond Balzac. So if you are heading out of the city, it'll be a good idea to use the Dwight McClellan Trail Road. But if you see a problem, give us a call at 403-291-0066. 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And now it is time for the forecast from Environment Canada. Tonight's going to bring things down to 8 with a few clouds. Friday is going to bring it up to a high of 14 with a 30% chance of showers. And Saturday is going to start our weekend off at 4 degrees with potential rain or snowfall. Right now in Calgary, we're dealing with 45 kilometer winds. It is 12 and cloudy.
2: Thank you very much, Rob. 660 News Time, 10:33. Well, tonight we start outside the city looking northwest of Calgary. Sundry RCMP saying a 10-kilometer radius of Crown land has now been evacuated today due to an out-of-control wildfire. Earlier today, local officials issuing an emergency alert on this. Mounties now saying highways leading into the area are blocked off and nobody is allowed to enter. This includes Highway 734, 591, 584, and the corner of Cole Camp Road. Melissa Story with Alberta Wildfire had this warning for anyone in the area.
10: Campers and traffic.

0: Yes, after passing 18 bills aimed at economic growth, health reforms, and improving education. However, the government's media availability bombarded with questions around separation. 660's Ariel O'Shea reports.
1: House Leader Joseph Scow was asked today whether the government would support a separation question going to Albertans.
2: And the separation petition, there are 700,000 Albertans that want to have a conversation about where Canada stands in Confederation. The Premier would not be doing her job if we said, no, you can't have that conversation. That's what the opposition would like to do. We are not going to tell Albertans what to think. We're not going to tell them how to feel.
1: NDP leader Nahed Nenshi fired back in a sharp response, accusing the Premier of diverting attention and urging her to change course.
3: How about be the Premier? How about stop deflecting and blaming and insulting your perceived enemies as you get more and more and more isolated from what true Albertans and real Albertans are dealing with every single day?
1: Among the bills passed by the government during the spring session were Bill 18, which limits MAID, Bill 23, which would end daylight savings, and Bill 28, which reduces minors' access to sexually explicit material in school libraries. The NDP says the bills passed by the government don't reflect Albertans' values. Here's opposition House Leader Christina Gray.
4: They introduced a $9.4 billion deficit that spent so much and delivered so little for Albertans. We saw the UCP take more power away from municipalities and raise your property taxes.
1: MLAs will return to the House on October 27th. I'm Ariel O'Shea.
0: Meanwhile, a legal ruling against the separation movement in Alberta is necessarily undemocratic. That is according to a legal expert today, as the Premier plans to appeal that ruling. 660's Darren Rathwell with more.
5: Calling it complex, Gerard Kennedy says a ruling on the appeal could go either way. The U of A professor of law says there are points both for and against the ruling, which slams the lack of Indigenous consultation on the petition, the judge declaring it should never have been approved by Elections Alberta. But Kennedy says, on the one hand, the duty to consult doesn't traditionally apply to the chief electoral officer.
6: He's not someone who can be fired by the premier. He's not a traditional executive actor.
5: On the other hand, Kennedy says the chief electoral officer, while implementing the Citizen Initiative Act, in effect acting as a government rep. But to the Premier's claim the anti-petition ruling is undemocratic, Kennedy agrees, but says legal reviews are a necessary check on government overreach. Meanwhile, some separatists say the ruling is taking too much control. Corey Morgan is founder of the Independence Party.
7: The judge's ruling did not cool this down a bit. If anything, it inflamed it without doubt and more determination than ever.
5: I'm Darren Rathwell.
0: With all this separation talk coming in, is the Prime Minister set to visit Calgary tomorrow to finalize the MOU that could pave the way for a West Coast pipeline? 660 Shilpa Downton with more.
8: We'll announce tomorrow an implementation agreement, which includes strengthening industrial carbon pricing to send clear investment signals and to reward decarbonization.
9: The Prime Minister shared few details Thursday morning on a plan linking energy expansion with climate policy. He says a key condition to the pipeline is progress on the Pathways project.
8: As a prerequisite to this project, we're progressing Pathways, a project that would enable Alberta to export some of the lowest carbon intensity oil in the world while creating an entirely new industry of carbon capture. And we're both committed to exploring new sources of energy, including nuclear, and a more efficient system that connects with neighboring provinces.
9: The proposed project could move up to 1 million barrels of Alberta oil per day, but only if multiple preconditions are met, including private sector backing. The deal also includes Alberta's pledge to cut methane emissions by 75% over the next decade. More details are expected when Carney makes the announcement tomorrow. I'm Shilpa Downton.
0: Well, we focus on Calgary now. An update in regards to Monday night's shooting outside a grocery store in the city's northeast. Calgary police saying they've now released two photos of the suspect vehicle they're looking for that was seen fleeing the area after gunfire had erupted. The shooting occurring Monday just before 8 p.m. in the co-op parking lot along 16th Avenue. One man died afterwards, while a second person, an innocent bystander, remains in hospital in stable condition after being caught in that gunfire. The vehicle police looking for described as a white SUV with the passenger side rear window partially broken or taped up. Officers saying this week the situation itself all started when two gunmen opened fire. Photos of the SUV now up on our website, citynews.ca. You can call Crime Stoppers or Calgary

0: police if you do have more information. Well, yesterday, Calgary Police, along with partnering organizations, carried out Operation Order with strategic patrols, focused enforcement, and community outreach for troubled areas across the city. And police are now calling it all a success. Overall, CPS says 421 calls were attended to, 10 people were charged, and 33 charges were laid. A number of those revolved around drug possession, weapon calls, and other offenses. In one case, a woman was found passed out in her truck in the middle of rush hour traffic. Paramedics were called to the scene, realizing she was on drugs. She was eventually arrested. Officers also came into contact with a newcomer to the city who was just looking for help. CPS saying that person was offered guidance and information for local supports. Coming up in 60 seconds, we have traffic and weather.
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5: Starting in the northwest on Edgemont Boulevard up by Shaganapi Trail, there is still that ongoing crash affecting the southbound road and westbound road as well. So you will need to factor this in if you are in the area. But elsewhere in the northwest on Stony Trail down by Nose Hill Drive, big tie-ups will clog up the southbound road as you're getting down towards 16th Avenue, and this will be added to by ongoing construction. Finishing things off in the northeast on Deerva Trail, leaving Stony Trail, there is a big delay causing a lot of congestion heading up towards Balzac. So if you are heading out of the city, it'll be a good idea to use the Dwight McClellan Trail Road. But if you see a problem, give us a call at 403-291-0066. 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And now it is time for the forecast from Environment Canada. Tonight's going to bring things down to 8 with a few clouds. Friday is going to pick it up to a high of 14 with a 30% chance of showers. And Saturday is going to keep things low at 4 degrees with potential rain or snowfall. Right now in Calgary, we're dealing with 45 kilometer winds. It is 12 and cloudy.
0: Thank you very much, Rob. 660 News Time, 10:42. U.S. President Donald Trump receiving a proper welcome with a red carpet, military fanfare, and singing school children when he arrived in Beijing for his summit with China's President Xi Jinping. A major part of this trip was said to be around the U.S. president getting a commitment from China to pressure Iran to reopen the Strait of Hormuz.
6: President Trump gave an interview to Fox News after the first day of bilateral meetings, and he said, quote, she would like to see a deal made, and he did offer, he said, if I can be of any help at all, I would like to be of help. Now, what I'm hearing from experts is that China does want this war to end. However, they don't want to get pulled too deeply into this. They really see this as America's problem to solve. So they're happy to encourage an end to this, to be portrayed as a global statesman, but they aren't willing to really put their skin in the game.
0: And that was ABC's Selena Wang reporting from Beijing. Closer to home, are you hungry yet? The Calgary Stampede is right around the corner, and for some people, the Midway food is the Stampede experience they look forward to the most. 660's Todd Kaufman taking a look at the menu for this year.
7: Fudge and mounds of whipped cream
3: Chopped nuts and all those crumbled up cookie things they mash up.
7: Taking a look at what's coming this year, it leans heavy on the creative side. Pizza slices battered and deep fried like a corn dog, charcoal fish burgers, and Korean barbecue poutine. If you've got a sweet tooth, there are matcha mini donuts and deep fried butter Oreos. Or maybe you try donuts filled with cheese topped with a golden crust of ramen noodles. Or how about spam fries and candied pickles on a stick? You'll be able to try them all when the Calgary Stampede kicks off July 3rd, running through the 12th. I'm Todd Kaufman.
0: I think I'll pass on the charcoal fish burger. Just not my style. Everything else I'll try, though. Coming up after the break, a look at our top stories for this Thursday. A look at sports as well. Good night for the Montreal Canadiens. Not so good night for the Anaheim Ducks. That's the end of the road for the Anaheim team. Vegas moving on to the conference finals. Marcus Fitzgerald, he has all the latest sports, is coming up after the break.
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0: Good evening, Calgary. Thank you for joining us. It is Thursday, May 14th. I'm Mike Gazzola in the city. 12 degrees, windy conditions. Those wind gusts being tracked up to 45 kilometers per hour. Here's what's making news right now. A wildfire northwest of Calgary continues to spread tonight due to strong winds. The blaze is in Clearwater County, with firefighters trying to get the situation under control. The RCMP says a large area of the county had to be evacuated and highways nearby are now closed off. They say these highway closures could stay in place over the long weekend. Prime Minister Mark Carney and Alberta Premier Danielle Smith saying they will both be in Calgary tomorrow to announce the next step in their landmark energy pact. The Memorandum of Understanding signed last year saw the two governments commit to a number of steps to eventually have a bitumen pipeline built towards the West Coast. Also coming up after sports.
13: The country's chief medical officer of health says 26 Canadians are being told to monitor for hantavirus symptoms. All of them shared flights with someone with hantavirus. They've been deemed low risk.
0: And from Sportsnet 960, The Fan, here's Marcus Fitzgerald.
14: 9 seasons of operation for the Vegas Golden Knights, 4 trips to the Western Conference Final, and a Stanley Cup thrown in there as well. That's not bad. Golden Knights roll past the Ducks in the clincher. They continue to get goals from Mitch Marner, Pavel Dorofeev, and Brett Howden. They've been a machine, but you know what? The Colorado Avalanche have been a machine all season long. So that's the matchup, and the Western Conference Final should be a great one once it gets underway. The Eastern Conference Final could be set by Saturday. Nick Suzuki had 3 points. The Canadiens, how about the Habs on the road, beat the Sabres 6-3. Montreal a win away from that trip to the third round. Carolina is waiting. The Habs could close it out on Saturday on home ice in front of that raucous crowd. We'll see how that goes on Sportsnet and on CBC. In the bigs, no Blue Jays today. They face the Tigers starting Friday on Sportsnet. Still a lot of action throughout the majors. As always, your winners, the Pirates, the Reds, the Mets, Milwaukee, Minnesota, the Mariners, the Cardinals, the Phillies, the Cubs, and the White Sox. On the links, it is PGA Championship week. A host of players tied for first at 3-under, including world number one Scottie Scheffler. Canadian Corey Connors is one back at -2 after a 68. Nick Taylor, 2 behind after a 69. Sports at 15 and 45 past every hour. Harney Time, sportsnet.ca.
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0: You're listening to 660 News Radio. I'm Mike Gazzola. Canada's top doctor says over 24 people across the country who shared flights with someone infected with hantavirus are now being told to monitor for symptoms. 660's Phil Martino following the latest.
20: Dr. Joss Reimer, Canada's chief medical officer of health, says it's believed that the 26 Canadians who shared flights with someone with hantavirus did not sit near or have close contact with the sick person. The passengers have been deemed low risk, but they will be contacted by public health and given information on what symptoms to look for.
21: The overall risk to the general population in connection with the Andes hantavirus event remains low at this time. But given the severity of the symptoms of the virus, we are taking a precautionary approach to ensure that Canadians are protected.
20: 9 people have been classified as high-risk contacts and are isolating in Ontario, Alberta, and BC. They were either passengers on the affected cruise ship or they had close contact with someone with hantavirus on a flight. I'm Phil Martino.
0: Prime Minister Mark Carney says his government is working on a national electricity strategy looking to double generating capacity over the next 24 years. Xiaoli Li has more.
22: By 2050, Canada will need twice as much electricity as it generates now. And the Prime Minister says he has a plan to get us there.
23: The ultimate aim is to affordably transition to a low emission, ultimately net zero economy that's more competitive, more independent, more reliable power system. That's the goal.
22: But some are wary of expanding the role of gas power plants. The Canadian Climate Institute says if gas plants are only used to fill in during peak hours, the emissions impact could be small. However, Conservative leader Pierre Poilievre says this is just a reannouncement of existing Liberal policy, arguing electrical costs have only gone up for Canadians.
24: He reannounced the same electricity plan that the Liberals have used over the last decade to jack up the cost of power bills by 35% and give us the first electricity shortage in our country's history. We had to import American electricity just to keep the lights on.
22: Xiaoli Li, City News, Ottawa.
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5: From the 660 News Traffic Center, I'm Rob Priest. Starting in the northwest on Edgemont Boulevard at Shakopee Trail, there is a multi-vehicle traffic collision obstructing the westbound road and causing some issues for the southbound off-ramp, so this will be something you'll want to keep on your radar for the next little bit. Over in the northwest on Stoney Trail leaving Nose Hill Drive, there are big delays tying up the southbound road stretching all the way down towards 16th Avenue, and this will be added to by ongoing construction, so this will be something you'll want to avoid. But elsewhere in the northeast on Deerfoot Trail, Trail leaving Stony Trail. A large congestion will tie up the northbound road until you get well beyond Balzac. So if you are heading out of the city, it'll be a good idea to use the Dwight McClellan Trail Road. But if you see a problem, issue, or concern that you want to let us know about, give us a call at 403-291-0066. And now it is time for the forecast from Environment Canada. Tonight's going to bring things down to 8 with a few clouds. Friday is going to pick that up to a high of 14 with a 30% chance of showers. And Saturday is going to start our weekend off at 4 degrees with potential rain or snowfall. Right now in Calgary, we're dealing with 45 kilometer winds. It is 12 and cloudy.
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4: I'm Mike Cazzola. You're listening to 660 News Radio. One of BC's nation building projects is now one step closer to reality. Phase 2 in the liquefied natural gas project in Kitimat has moved ahead with an agreement between the province, the feds, and LNG Canada. BC Premier David Eby says the proposed expansion is important to the Canadian and BC economy as our trade war with the U.S. continues on.
6: Our reality as a country, as a province, is that we have to stand on our own 2 feet and use our resources and our advantages to build up this province and this country for all Canadians.
4: The project still needs what's called a final investment decision, which is expected by the end of the year. Well, Honda says they've racked up a full year loss for the first time ever, losing $2.7 billion in the last fiscal year due to a costly electric vehicle strategy. The automaker has now announced it has indefinitely suspended its plans for a new EV plant in Ontario. Daniel Ross is with the auto insights company Canadian Black Book. He says it seems like a short-term move.
7: I don't think that's necessarily a long-term play. I think it's a here and now necessity for them to do what they need to get through this tumultuous, volatile time and move into the next generation of this marketplace.
4: Honda said it made the decision in response to evolving business conditions, a change in external resource strategy, and shifting customer demand. And we look to the stars. Canadian astronaut Jeremy Hansen says it took flying to the far side of the moon as a member of the Artemis II crew to get a new appreciation for how humans work together on Earth. The crew reflected on the biggest lessons they learned in space as they returned to Canadian Space Agency headquarters in Quebec.
8: So this is the reality of humans, is that as long as you open the door and you're willing to like almost delegate or just lift others up to contribute their gifts, it's going to be much more magnificent than you thought it would be going into it.
4: The 10-day mission launched April 1st from Florida, taking Hansen and his three American crewmates farther from Earth than any other humans before them.
27: A pretty successful debut for shares in Cerebras on Wall Street. The stock jumped by about 68%. This is an artificial intelligence chip maker, and this, at least so far, is the biggest IPO this year. Shares in Apple today down 0.33% on Wall Street. The iPhone maker's 2-year relationship with OpenAI has become strained, according to reports. This could set up a possible legal fight. Now, Wall Street did hold on to gains today. The Chinese president warned the U.S. president Taiwan could lead to clashes between the superpowers, calling it a dangerous situation. This is a common warning, but this warning in particular seemed a little more blunt than usual. We did see fresh records for the S&P and the NASDAQ today. The NASDAQ up by 232, the S&P higher by 56, and the Dow closed above 50,000 for the first time since the Iran war. We haven't seen that since February. On Bay Street, the TSX was higher by 226, 34,268. Back in the win column after snapping a winning streak. Now, shares in Canada Goose did move lower on Bay Street today after that company reported earnings. Fourth quarter revenue beat, but the guidance is soft. That stock was down by about 7%. Gold futures today lower by 1.1%. And then oil was higher, but only by 15 cents to 101.17 a barrel. At the Business Center, I'm Chris McCusker.
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0: Good evening, Calgary. It is Thursday, May 14th. I'm Mike Gazzola in the city. 12 degrees, windy conditions once again. Here's what's making news right now. Northwest of Calgary, a wildfire continues to spread tonight, causing evacuations and highway closures. We take a closer look.
15: That's what the opposition would like to do. We are not going to tell Albertans what to think. We're not going to tell them how to feel.
16: How about stop deflecting and blaming and insulting your perceived enemies?
17: The Alberta legislature has wrapped up its spring session, but much of the political attention remained fixed on separatism.
28: It's a debate over democracy. The premier calling this week's ruling against the separation petition undemocratic, but some say that's what we need.
29: Our partnership with Alberta demonstrates the value of working together to solve multiple challenges.
30: A major announcement tied to the federal-provincial pipeline MOU is slated for Friday.
31: An emphatic closeout win for the Vegas Golden Knights. They'll join the Avalanche in the Western Conference Final. The Montreal Canadiens one victory away from meeting the Carolina Hurricanes in the East Final. Sports at 15.
32: Fresh record highs for the S&P and the NASDAQ. The Dow moves back above 50,000, and the TSX jumps by more than 200 points. Business at 26.
0: 11:01 is the time at the 660 Traffic Weather Center. Rob Priest.
5: Starting in the northwest on Edgemont Boulevard at Chaganapi Trail, there is still the remnants of that earlier multi-vehicle traffic collision obstructing the eastbound road. So it will be a while before things fully get cleared out. But elsewhere in the northwest on Stony Trail, leaving Nose Hill Drive, big delays will clog up the southbound road as you're getting over towards 16th Avenue. And this will be added to by ongoing construction. Finishing things off in the northeast on Deer Trail, leaving Stony Trail, there are big slowdowns on the northbound road stretching all the way beyond Balzac. So if you are heading out of the city, it'll be a good idea to use the Dwight McClellan Trail Road. But if you see a problem, give us a call at 403-291-0066. 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And now it is time for the forecast from Environment Canada. Tonight's going to bring things down to 8 with a few clouds. Friday is going to pick it up to a high of 14 with a 30% chance of showers. And Saturday is set to reach a high of 4 with potential rain or snow. Fall. Right now in Calgary, we are dealing with 40 kilometer winds. It is 12 and cloudy.
0: Thank you very much, Rob. 660 News Time, 11:03. Well, tonight we begin outside of the city northwest of Calgary. Earlier in the day, an emergency alert was issued for some residents in Clearwater County due to a wildfire. Now, sundry RCMP said a 10-kilometer radius of Crownland has been evacuated and highways are closed off. Mounties now saying Highway 734, 584, 591 and the corner of Cole Camp Road all affected by this. Melissa Story with Alberta Wildfire saying they're working to try to get this blaze under control.
1: And we just want people to know that we are doing everything that we can. These kind of things happen, especially when we see windy conditions. So we're putting a full response in effect with this fire.
0: Now, this fire is still growing. A few hours ago, it was listed as 50 hectares in size. Now, on the province's website, they have it listed at over 1,000 hectares. Meanwhile, the RCMP saying those highway closures could stay in place over the long weekend as well. You can visit Alberta 511 for more information on that. The spring legislature session is over, but talks over Alberta separation continues to heat up, with the UCP and NDP now playing the blame game for fueling division across the province. 660's Ariel O'Shea with more.
17: House Leader Joseph Scow says the government is not driving the separatist debate, but simply allowing Albertans to engage through democratic processes like the citizen initiative system and ongoing petitions.
15: We are not leading the conversation on separatism. We have created a process through Citizens Initiative that allow all Albertans to have their say and sign petitions on matters that are important to them. So we have facilitated the process, but we are not leading the charge.
17: Scow also maintained the government focused on its legislative agenda and economic priorities throughout the session, despite what he says was significant time spent by the opposition on separatism. But NDP leader Nahed Nenshi is denying that claim, saying the government is misrepresenting the scale of separatist sentiment, saying it has always been an issue here in Alberta, but the premier is pushing it for her own political gain.
16: She wants people to think it's growing because she thinks that that supports her political agenda to distract people from privatization of healthcare, from destroying the public education system, and from an affordability crisis unlike anything Albertans have ever seen before.
17: Today's session was also dominated with talk of the alleged leak of the province's voter list. I'm Ariel O'Shea.
0: Meanwhile, Alberta's premier calling this week's ruling against the separation petition undemocratic, but we're being told that's what we need sometimes. 660's Darren Rathwell speaking with a legal expert on this.
28: The ruling launching a debate about democracy, the premier calling it undemocratic, and U of A law professor Gerard Kennedy would agree, but also says about such legal reviews.
2: Part of our constitutional order, it's a check on democracy to make sure no one usurps powers they don't have.
28: Kennedy says appeals of the ruling could go either way, the judge declaring there was a lack of Indigenous consultation and shouldn't have been approved by Elections Alberta. Kennedy says the chief electoral officer traditionally does not consult, but currently in his role with the Citizen Petition Act is in effect acting as a government rep, so perhaps consultation rules should apply. Meanwhile, Corey Morgan, founder of the Independence Party, he believes the premier when she says she's against separating, but
3: she, I think, would have preferred it went through petitioning because she could have that degree of separation. I suspect she's going to say respect to the will of the petitioners and put this to the question so it can be resolved one way or another this fall.
28: I'm Darren Rathwell.
0: Well, Prime Minister Mark Carney will be here in Calgary tomorrow for what's being described as a major announcement tied to the federal-provincial pipeline memorandum of understanding. 660 Shilpa Downton with a closer look.
29: Our partnership with Alberta demonstrates the value of working together to solve multiple challenges.
30: The deal builds on a broader climate and energy partnership between Ottawa and Alberta, including stronger carbon pricing, methane regulations, and progress on the Pathways project. Prime Minister Carney says the project is a prerequisite for any new pipeline, with a clear message: no pathways, no pipeline.
29: The intention of the MOU has been that Alberta would advance, that there will be a private sector proponent for the pipeline, that there are multiple preconditions for that pipeline.
30: Alberta has also committed to cutting methane emissions by 75% over the next decade. Details of a new implementation agreement are expected tomorrow. I'm Shilpa Downton.
0: 660 News Time, 11:08. We focus on the city. Calgary police are out with photos of a vehicle as they continue to hunt for the suspects in a shooting that injured an innocent bystander as well, also killing an individual that was known to police. It was on Monday evening, just before 8, when two shooters started firing in the Co-op grocery store parking lot along 16th Avenue Northeast. CPS believes this was a targeted shooting, which resulted in the death of a man, again, who was known to police. And also, one man was just trying to get away from that gunfire. He was also shot. Now that person recovering in the hospital. The suspect's vehicle, now photos released on this, is considered a white SUV with a rear window that's broken and partially covered. Photos of the vehicle now up on our website, calgary.citynews.ca. Police looking for information on this. Anyone with more information still urged to contact CPS or Crime Stoppers. And Calgary police and some of their partners carrying out another patrol blitz yesterday in the city to tackle some problem areas. It was called Operation Order. It involves strategic patrols, focused enforcement, and community outreach. They're now sharing the results, overall calling it a success. There were 421 calls attended to, 33 charges laid, with 10 people charged. A number of these charges involving drug possession, someone with a weapon, and a variety of other offenses as well. Now, police detailed one situation where a woman was passed out in her truck in the middle of rush hour traffic. Medics attended to her, realizing she was on drugs. She was later arrested and could face charges. Another situation saw a newcomer to the city asking for some help. That individual was offered guidance and information for local supports. Coming up in 60 seconds, we have traffic and weather.
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5: Starting in the northwest on Edgemont Boulevard up by Shaganapi Trail, there is still a little bit of a delay due to an earlier multi-vehicle traffic collision, and this should be avoided for the time being, but here's hoping this one gets cleared up soon. But elsewhere in the northwest on Stony Trail, leaving Nose Hill Drive, big tie-ups will clog up the southbound road down towards 16th Avenue, and this will be added to by ongoing construction. But a similar situation is happening on the Deerfoot Trail roadway heading out of the city beyond Stony Trail in the northeast, as there are more delays clogging it up until you get beyond Balzac. So if you are heading out of the city, it'll be a good idea to use the Dwight McClellan Trail Road. But if you see a problem, give us a call at 403-291-0066. 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And now it is time for the forecast from Environment Canada. Tonight's going to bring things down to 8 with a few clouds. Friday is going to pick it up to a high of 14 with a 30% chance of showers. And Saturday is set to reach a high of 4 with potential rain or snowfall. Right now in Calgary, we're dealing with 40-kilometer winds. It is 12 and cloudy.
0: Thank you very much, Mr. Priest. 660 News Time 11:12. Well, the city says they are ready for flood season. They detailed the latest flood barrier this morning, which will protect Sunnyside and Hillhurst from a 1 in 100 flood. Sandy Davis, lead river engineer with the City of Calgary, urging people to know what the flood risk is when it comes to your neighborhood.
20: So you can visit calgary.ca/flood info and see flood maps there and get tips for how to be prepared. 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On that website, there's also lots of ways that you can sign up for alerts.
0: Flood season does run from mid-May to mid-July, and while Davis says the mountains did get more snow than usual this time around, it's always big rainy events that lead to flooding, such as what Calgary saw back in 2013. She says right now the flood risk for the city considered normal. Well, we now know what is on this year's Stampede menu. We're getting ready for the greatest outdoor show on earth. Always an exciting time. 660's Todd Kaufman taking a closer look at this mouth-watering menu.
7: If you're stressed, it's fine dining, we suggest. 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
9: If you're looking to cool off, there are plenty of drinks from a Brazilian whipped limeade to the Big Buckin lemonade. If dessert is more your thing, check out the butter-drizzled vanilla cone. If your taste buds prefer something a little less adventurous, there's triple chocolate mini donuts, Korean barbecue poutine, and a meatball sub on a corn dog. How about donuts filled with cheese topped with a golden crust of ramen noodles, or maybe Spam fries or candied pickles on a stick? And the Midway still has all your go-to favorites, including corn dogs, funnel cakes, and of course, those amazing mini donuts. The Calgary Stampede runs July 3rd through the 12th. I'm Todd Kaufman.
0: Looking forward to it all. Coming up after the break, we're going to look at our top stories for this Thursday. We're looking at sports as well. That is it for the Anaheim Ducks. Their Stanley Cup dream coming to an end for this season. Vegas Golden Knights will move on to the conference finals. Good night for the Montreal Canadiens, Canada's last hope for a cup in regards to this season. The Canadiens one win away from eliminating the Buffalo Sabres, and then they could move on to their own conference final as well. Marcus Fitzgerald, he has all the details. Sports is coming up after the break.
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0: Hello, Calgary, and good evening. Thank you for joining us. It's Thursday, May 14th. You're with Mike Gazzola in the city. 12 degrees, still windy outside. Those wind gusts being registered up to 40 kilometers per hour. Here's what's making news right now. Firefighters are right now battling an out-of-control blaze, a wildfire northwest of Calgary tonight. This is in Clearwater County, and the RCMP saying locals in the area had to be evacuated today. In the meantime, highways nearby also closed off and blocked off. Nobody is allowed to enter specific areas at this time. Alberta Wildfire saying strong winds are spreading those flames. The legislature is breaking for the summer after a spring sitting overshadowed by the province's separatist movement and political tensions that came with it. The UCP did pass 18 pieces of legislation this time around that will affect everything from books in school libraries to who can access medical assistance in dying. Throughout the sitting, however, opposition NDP leader Nahed Nenshi accusing the UCP of catering to separatists. Also coming up after sports.
21: More than two dozen people across the country are being contacted by public health officials to monitor for hantavirus symptoms. Canada's top doctor says they all shared flights with someone with hantavirus.
0: From Sportsnet 960, the Fan, Marcus Fitzgerald.
31: 9 seasons of operation for the Vegas Golden Knights, 4 trips to the Western Conference Final. Oh, and a Stanley Cup thrown in there as well. That's not bad. Golden Knights roll past the Ducks in the clincher. They continue to get goals from Mitch Marner, Pavel Dorofeev, and Brett Howden. They've been a machine, but you know what? The Colorado Avalanche have been a machine all season long. So that's the matchup, and the Western Conference Final should be a great one once it gets underway. The Eastern Conference Final could be set by Saturday. Nick Suzuki had 3 points. The Canadiens, how about the Habs, on the road, beat the Sabres 6-3. Montreal a win away from that trip to the third round. Carolina is waiting. The Habs could close it out on Saturday on home ice in front of that raucous crowd. We'll see how that goes on Sportsnet and on CBC. In the bigs, no Blue Jays today. They face the Tigers starting Friday on Sportsnet. Still a lot of action throughout the majors. As always, your winners, the Pirates, the Reds, the Mets, Milwaukee, Minnesota, the Mariners, the Cardinals, the Phillies, the Cubs, and the White Sox. On the links, it is PGA Championship week. A host of players tied for first at 3-under, including world number one Scottie Scheffler. Canadian Corey Connors is one back at -2 after a 68. Nick Taylor, two behind after a 69. Sports at 15 and 45 past every hour. Harney Time, sportsnet.ca.
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0: I'm Mike Gazzola. This is 660 News Radio. Canadian public health officials aren't taking any chances. More than 24 people across the country are being contacted to monitor for symptoms because they shared flights with someone infected with hantavirus. 660's Phil Martino with the latest.
3: Canada's top doctor says there are 26 passengers from across the country who have been identified as sharing flights with someone who has hantavirus.
15: They did not have any interactions with the case. So those 26 were reported to us from European authorities as being no risk.
3: Still, Dr. Joss Reimer says they've decided to take a precautionary approach.
15: And instead consider them to be low or minimal risk. And so they are in various places across the country, but local public health is working to get in contact with all 26 of those individuals to ensure that they are aware that they were on that flight, that they have information about what symptoms they need to be watching for.
3: 9 others in Canada have been classified as high-risk contacts and are isolating in Ontario, Alberta, and BC. The country's top doctor says no one in Canada has shown any symptoms of hantavirus. I'm Phil Martino.
0: Well, the Prime Minister says Canada will double its electrical generating capacity by 2050 and plans to amend the clean electricity regulations to help get us there. Shali Lee with more.
16: Mark Carney's national electricity strategy aims to double the nation's generating capacity with a potentially big role for gas power plants.
17: The path to affordability is electrification. The path to competitiveness is electrification. The path to net zero is electrification. Electrification underpins everything: our emissions, our environment, our economy.
16: The strategy also aims to link up Canada's electrical grids, as some provincial networks have stronger connections to the United States than to each other. The federal government will also hold consultations over the next 4 months to review and amend the 2024 clean electricity regulations, which some critics said stifled growth. But Carney emphasized Canada's not changing its emissions targets. Shaoli Lee, City News, Ottawa.
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0: From the 660 News Traffic Center, I'm Rob Priest. Starting in the northwest on Edgemont Boulevard at Shakopee Trail, there is a multi-vehicle traffic collision obstructing the westbound road and causing some issues for the southbound off-ramp, so this will be something you'll want to keep on your radar for the next little bit. Over in the northwest on Stony Trail leaving Nose Hill Drive, there are big delays tying up the southbound road stretching all the way down towards 16th Avenue, and this will be added to by ongoing construction, so this will be something you'll want to avoid. But elsewhere in the northeast on Deerville Trail leaving Stony Trail, a large congestion will tie up the northbound road until you get well beyond Balzac. So if you are heading out of the city, it'll be a good idea to use the Dwight McClellan Trail Road. But if you see a problem, issue, or concern that you want to let us know about, give us a call at 403-291-0066. And now it is time for the forecast from Environment Canada. Tonight's going to bring things down to 8 with a few clouds. Friday is going to pick that up to a high of 14 with a 30% chance of showers. And Saturday is going to start our weekend off at 4 degrees with potential rain or snowfall. Right now in Calgary, we're dealing with 45 kilometer winds. It is 12 and cloudy.
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6: This is 660 News Radio. I'm Mike Gazzola. Honda says it has indefinitely suspended its plans for a new EV plant in Ontario. The facility had the potential to create 1,000 jobs. Daniel Ross is with the auto insights company Canadian Black Book. He says it seems like a short-term move as the Japanese automaker looks to cut its losses.
8: So I think now's the time to sort of bolster up, actually, that strategy to get things moving, because I think now is the most positive outlook there has been on EV adoption for Canada.
6: Ross says EV adoption sentiments in Canada improved after the federal government announced its rebate program for EVs under $50,000 back in February. The proposed expansion of a major liquefied natural gas export terminal in Kitimat is now one step closer, and BC Premier David Eby couldn't be happier. The province, the feds, and LNG Canada have agreed to push ahead to make LNG Canada Phase 2 a reality. Eby says if everything falls into place, it could be a game changer.
18: If this project reaches final investment decision, it will make a material difference in Canada's GDP. It will make a material difference in the value of the Canadian dollar for businesses that have to buy equipment from overseas, for consumers that have to buy things that are imported. It will make a material difference for families.
6: Phase two of the project was referred to the feds as part of the new nation-building project file aimed at helping Canada deal with the impacts of our trade war with the U.S. Well, an analysis by the Public Health Agency of Canada says there is a high risk of measles transmission in this country during the FIFA World Cup. The federal agency completed an infectious disease risk assessment as thousands of players, staff, and fans get set to arrive in Toronto and Vancouver for the event next month. Canadian Press reporter Lisa Laporte with more.
19: 14 pathogens that could be imported during the games were analyzed. They included avian and swine flu, Mpox, Ebola virus, poliovirus, and measles. Measles is the agency's top source of concern because of how widespread it is around the world and how easily the disease is transmitted through the air.
6: Canada did lose its measles elimination status last year after an outbreak persisted for more than a year.
25: Shares in Cisco hit a record high on Wall Street today. The stock jumped by more than 13% after the company delivered a better-than-anticipated forecast and announced plans to cut thousands of jobs to focus on the fast-growing AI market. Now, the layoffs work out to about 4,000 positions, or less than 5% of the workforce. Shares in the largest maker of networking equipment now up by about 50% this year. Fresh record closing highs for the S&P and the NASDAQ today. The NASDAQ up by 232, the S&P up by 57. It closed above 7,500, and the Dow closed above 50,000 for the first time since February. It was up 370 points to close at 50,063. Now, the U.S. president and the Chinese president discussed the war in Iran today, and both agreed the Strait of Hormuz must be reopened. The Chinese president also warned Donald Trump that tensions around Taiwan could cause conflicts. The price for oil today higher by 15 cents to 101.17 a barrel. The TSX was higher by 226, 34,268 after yesterday snapping a winning streak. Gold futures today down 1.1% to 4,655, and then silver today lower by 4.5% to $85 the ounce. At the Business Center, I'm Chris McCusker.
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0: Hello, Calgary. Good evening. Thank you for joining us. It is Thursday, May 14th. I'm Mike Gazzola. In the city, 12 degrees, windy conditions outside. Here's what's making news right now. Several highways in Clearwater County, northwest of Calgary, now closed off as firefighters deal with a growing out-of-control wildfire.
13: The legislature session is over, but the fight over Alberta separatism is only heating up.
14: But the NDP choose to continue to occupy their time talking about separation.
20: What exceptional garbage.
13: With the UCP and NDP now blaming each other for fueling the division.
26: Premier Smith calls it undemocratic, but we are hearing from an expert who says the court ruling on the separation petition is necessarily undemocratic.
27: Calgary police say Wednesday's Safer Calgary operation order, which aims to improve the overall safety of the city's downtown through strategic patrols, was a success.
31: The Vegas Golden Knights make the Western Conference Final for the fourth time in the first 9 seasons of the franchise. The Montreal Canadiens a win away from getting to the final on the eastern side of the bracket. Sports at 45.
25: The Dow closed above 50,000 for the first time in months. Fresh record closing highs for the S&P and the NASDAQ, and the TSX jumped by more than 200 points. Business at 56.
0: 11:31 is the time at the Traffic Weather Center. Rob Priest.
28: Starting in the northwest on Edgemont Boulevard up by Shaganapi Trail, there's still the remnants of that earlier multi-vehicle traffic collision, so expect a bit more of a delay in that area for a while. But elsewhere in the southeast on Deer Trail, leaving Pagan Trail, a bit of a tie-up clogging up the northbound road will stretch up towards 17th Avenue, and this will also be affecting the northbound on-ramp from Barlow Trail. Elsewhere in the northwest on Stony Trail, leaving Nose Hill Drive, more delay delays and tie-ups will be impacting the southbound road as you're getting down towards 16th Avenue. And similarly on Deerfoot Trail, heading out of the city beyond Stony Trail, there are big tie-ups causing a large amount of congestion heading up beyond Balzac. So if you are heading out of the city, you'll definitely want to use the Dwight McClellan Trail Road. But if you see a problem, give us a call at 403-291-0066. 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And now it is time for the forecast from Environment Canada. Tonight's going to bring things down to 8 with a few clouds. Friday is going to pick it up to a high of 14 with a 30% chance of showers. And Saturday is going to start our weekend off at 4 degrees with potential rain or snowfall. Right now in Calgary, we're dealing with 40-kilometer winds. It is 12 and cloudy.
0: Thank you very much, Rob. 660 News Time, 11:33. We do start outside of the city this evening. Clearwater County has issued an emergency wildfire alert today. There is an out-of-control blaze that continues to grow northwest of Calgary. Sundry RCMP say a 10-kilometer radius of Crownland has now been evacuated as the flames continue to spread rather quickly. Highways 734, 584, 591, and the corner of Cold Camp Road all affected by this. There are road closures in effect. They add blockades are set up right now along nearby highways. Nobody allowed to enter the affected area. Melissa Story speaks for Alberta Wildfire.
1: We are experiencing significant winds in the area. We're seeing gusts exceeding 65 kilometers per hour, which is increasing wildfire activity and spreading smoke to nearby communities.
0: Now, the province's website lists the blaze as over 1,000 hectares in size. The RCMP saying these road closures could remain in effect over the long weekend as well. You can visit 511 Alberta for

0: The NDP of leading the separatist talk and spending much of the session in the legislature focused on the issue instead of pocketbook concerns.
1: But the NDP choose to continue to occupy their time talking about separation. The fact is that that is the only thing they're talking about because they have no plan for anything else.
0: NDP leader Nahed Nenshi responded to this claim.
2: What exceptional garbage.
3: Mm-hmm. Yep.
0: He is accusing Premier Daniel Smith of encouraging the movement for political reasons.
2: But the Premier has been pandering to it. She's been feeding it. She wants people to think it's growing because she thinks that that supports her political agenda.
0: The legislature may be done for the summer, but the political fight over Alberta's future appears far from over as we wait to see if the question will be included in this fall's referendum. I'm Arielle O'Shea.
4: Meanwhile, the court ruling against the separatist petition in Alberta being called undemocratic by our premier. 660's Darren Rathwell now speaking to a legal expert about that.
5: We're hearing that whether Premier Danielle Smith will win her appeal of the legal ruling could go either way. The petition slammed for a lack of Indigenous consultation by a judge who says it should never have been approved by Elections Alberta. Traditionally, the duty to consult doesn't apply to the chief electoral officer, says Associate Professor of Law at the U of A, Gerard Kennedy. However, in this case,
6: chief electoral officer has been delegated authority to implement the Citizens Initiative Act, and he's acting like an executive actor.
5: And with more potential to be tied to the government, and Kennedy says he agrees the ruling's undemocratic, but says that such judicial review is necessary to ensure governments don't overreach. As for how separatists feel about it, this is Corey Morgan, founder of the Independence Party.
7: Throwing what feels to be a roadblock in front of an exercise that is just a simple petitioning to hold a referendum. 7,000 volunteers who registered and worked a long time are not going to take this lightly. They're more inspired than ever now to push for independence, however they may have to.
5: I'm Darren Rathwell.
4: 660 News Time, 11:37. Prime Minister Mark Carney will be here in Calgary tomorrow, and he's expected to unveil a major update on the pipeline MOU between Ottawa and Alberta. 660 Shilpa Downton taking a look at the latest.
8: Building on our November MOU, Canada and Alberta have recently signed a cooperation agreement to get major infrastructure projects built faster.
9: The agreement ties new pipeline development to climate conditions, including stronger industrial carbon pricing and major emissions reductions. Prime Minister Carney says there will be a private sector proponent for the pipeline, including a number of preconditions.
8: It includes strengthening the carbon market. It includes the methane regulations that the minister helped put in place and have been put in place now. It includes very much the Pathways project moving forward. No pathways, no pipeline. So all those elements moving forward.
9: He says the goal is to transport up to 1 million barrels a day of low emissions Alberta oil to new markets. Meanwhile, Alberta has committed to slashing methane emissions by 75% over the next 10 years. Tomorrow's announcement is expected to include details on how these pieces come together. I'm Shilpa Downton.
4: Well, we focus on the city now. An update from Calgary Police in regards to Monday night's shooting outside a Northeast grocery store. They have now released two photos of the suspect vehicle they're looking for that was spotted fleeing the scene after the gunfire erupted. The shooting was Monday just before 8 in the parking lot of the co-op along 16th Avenue Northeast. One man died afterwards while a second person, an innocent bystander, was just trying to get out of the way. They were shot and they remain in hospital in stable condition at this time. The vehicle, police are looking for a white SUV with the passenger side rear window partially broken and taped over. Police saying they're still also looking for the two suspects. Photos of the vehicle itself up on our website, calgary.citynews.ca. Anyone with more information urged to contact CPS or Crime Stoppers. And Calgary Police saying yesterday's patrol blitz titled Operation Order, which aims to improve the overall safety of the city's downtown through strategic patrols, they call it a success overall. Dion Wearmouth with more.
10: According to CPS, 10 people were taken into custody and charged throughout the day, including one woman who was found passed out in her vehicle during rush hour traffic and charged with impaired driving, and another man who was found with brass knuckles near the drop-in center who's been charged with possession of a prohibited weapon. In total, police attended 421 calls throughout the day, laid 33 charges, and executed 308 warrants. The operation was conducted all across the city from 17.

0: 14th Avenue Southeast, across the downtown core to the Chinook and Sinalta C train stations.
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6: Starting in the northwest on Edgemont Boulevard at Shaganapi Trail, there is still the remnants of an earlier multi-vehicle traffic collision causing some issues for the eastbound road, so this should be avoided if you happen to be in the area. But elsewhere in the southeast on Deerfoot Trail, leaving Pagan Trail, there are more tie-ups obstructing the northbound road heading up towards 17th Avenue, so this should be avoided as well, but hopefully things will be clearing out soon. But elsewhere in the northwest on Stony Trail, leaving Nose Hill Drive, more obstruction and tie-ups clogging up the southbound road with an additional delay on the northbound road heading up towards 12th Avenue in the southwest. So these sections of Stony Trail should be avoided. But elsewhere on the Deerfoot Trail roadway heading beyond Stony Trail in the northeast, there are more congestion tying up the northbound road heading beyond Balzac. So if you are heading out of the city, it'll be a good idea to use the Dwight McClellan Trail Road. But if you see a problem, give us a call at 403-291-0066. And the traffic is brought to you by Okotoks Ford. May is amazing with unheard of deals on new Ford trucks and Broncos. Okotoks Ford under the giant Canadian flag or at okotoksford.com. And now it is time for the forecast from Environment Canada. Tonight's going to bring things down to 8 with a few clouds. Friday's expected to bring things up to 14 with a 30% chance of showers. And Saturday's going to start our weekend off at 4 with potential rain or snow. Right now in Calgary, we're dealing with 40 kilometer winds. It is 12 and cloudy.
2: Thank you very much, Rob. 660 News Time, 11:43. Somewhere in between the systems in BC and Saskatchewan, Alberta's new auto insurance system coming in January is not no fault, but it will mean some big changes for whether you do consult with a lawyer. 660's Andrea Montgomery explains.
7: There are exceptions to all of the rules. Rate caps are coming back with a limit of 5% annually and 10% at renewal, unless you have major driving convictions, buy a more expensive vehicle, or get into at-fault accidents. And the right to sue is being diminished. It will be limited to if the at-fault driver is convicted of a criminal code offense or you get really badly hurt. Board member of the Alberta Civil Trial Lawyers Association and lawyer Karamveer Lal says that means injury lawyers will charge differently, moving to by-the-hour rates, which could make affording help much more difficult.
8: For the majority of accident victims, we don't expect that there will be, much representation for those claims, and then Albertans would be left to fare on their own against a for-profit insurance company.
7: He says that is exactly what happens in British Columbia.
8: Shockingly, the ICBC, who has their own internal teams of lawyers, managed to win, 80 to 90% of the time, whereas the claimant, typically unrepresented, does not.
7: The government says drivers will save on average $366 a vehicle, but without any changes, those same premiums could rise by $1,000. And the Alberta Automobile Insurance Rate Board will be watching to make sure those savings happen. I'm Andrea Montgomery.
2: Coming up after the break, a look at our top stories, a look at sports as well. Vegas Golden Knights move on to their conference final. That is it for the Anaheim Ducks. And a good night for the Montreal Canadiens. They are one game away from eliminating the Buffalo Sabres, and it could happen on Saturday. Marcus Fitzgerald, he does have our sports story. It's all coming up after the break.
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2: Hello, hello, Calgary, and good evening. It is Thursday, May 14th. I'm Mike Gazzola in the city. 12 degrees, windy conditions outside. Here's what's making news right now. A wildfire northwest of Calgary continues to spread tonight due to strong winds. The blaze is in Clearwater County, with firefighters trying to get that fire under control. The RCMP says a large area of the county had to be evacuated and highways nearby are closed off. They say these highway closures could also stay in place over the long weekend. Prime Minister Mark Carney and Alberta Premier Danielle Smith saying they will both be in Calgary tomorrow to announce the next step in their landmark energy pact. The Memorandum of Understanding signed last year saw the two governments commit to a number of steps to eventually have a bitumen pipeline built towards the West Coast. Also coming up after sports.
11: The country's chief medical officer of health says 26 Canadians are being told to monitor for hantavirus symptoms. All of them shared flights with someone with hantavirus. They've been deemed low risk.
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12: 9 seasons of operation for the Vegas Golden Knights, 4 trips to the Western Conference Final, oh, and a Stanley Cup thrown in there as well. That's not bad. Golden Knights roll past the Ducks in the clincher. They continue to get goals from Mitch Marner, Pavel Dorofeev, and Brett Howden. They've been a machine, but you know what? The Colorado Avalanche have been a machine all season long. So that's the matchup, and the Western Conference Final should be a great one once it gets underway. The Eastern Conference Final could be set by Saturday. Nick Suzuki had 3 points. The Canadiens, how about the Habs on the road, beat the Sabres 6-3. Montreal a win away from that trip to the third round. Carolina is waiting. The Habs could close it out on Saturday on home ice in front of that raucous crowd. We'll see how that goes on Sportsnet and on CBC. In the bigs, no Blue Jays today. They face the Tigers starting Friday on Sportsnet. Still a lot of action throughout the majors. As always, your winners, the Pirates, the Reds, the Mets, Milwaukee, Minnesota, the Mariners, the Cardinals, the Phillies, the Cubs, and the White Sox. On the links, it is PGA Championship week. A host of players tied for first at 3-under, including world number one Scottie Scheffler. Canadian Corey Connors is 1 back at -2 after a 68. Nick Taylor, 2 behind after a 69. Sports at 15 and 45 past every hour. Harney Time, sportsnet.ca.
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2: You're listening to 660 News Radio. I'm Mike Gazzola. Canada's top doctor says over 2 dozen people across the country who shared flights with someone infected with hantavirus are now being told to monitor for symptoms. 660's Phil Martino following the latest.
11: Dr. Joss Reimer, Canada's chief medical officer of health, says it's believed that the 26 Canadians who shared flights with someone with hantavirus did not sit near or have close contact with the sick person. The passengers have been deemed low risk, but they will be contacted by public health and given information on what symptoms to look for.
0: The overall risk to the general population in connection with the Andes hantavirus event remains low at this time. But given the severity of the symptoms of the virus, we are taking a precautionary approach to ensure that Canadians are protected.
11: 9 people have been classified as high-risk contacts and are isolating in Ontario, Alberta, and BC. They were either passengers on the affected cruise ship or they had close contact with someone with hantavirus on a flight. I'm Phil Martino.
2: Prime Minister Mark Carney says his government is working on a national electricity strategy looking to double generating capacity over the next 24 years. Xiaoli Li has more.
3: By 2050, Canada will need twice as much electricity as it generates now. And the Prime Minister says he has a plan to get us there.
17: The ultimate aim is to affordably transition to a low emission, ultimately net zero economy that's more competitive, more independent, more reliable power system. That's the goal.
3: But some are wary of expanding the role of gas power plants. The Canadian Climate Institute says if gas plants are only used to fill in during peak hours, the emissions impact could be small. However, Conservative leader Pierre Poilievre says this is just a reannouncement of existing Liberal policy, arguing electrical costs have only gone up for Canadians.
23: He reannounced the same electricity plan that the Liberals have used over the last decade to jack up the cost of power bills by 35% and give us the first electricity shortage in our country's history. We had to import American electricity just to keep the lights on.
3: Xiaoli Li, City News, Ottawa.
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6: From the 660 News Traffic Center, I'm Rob Priest. Starting in the northwest on Edgemont Boulevard at Shakopee Trail, there is a multi-vehicle traffic collision obstructing the westbound road and causing some issues for the southbound off-ramp, so this will be something you'll want to keep on your radar for the next little bit. Over in the northwest on Stoney Trail leaving Nose Hill Drive, there are big delays tying up the southbound road stretching all the way down towards 16th Avenue, and this will be added to by ongoing construction, so this will be something you'll want to avoid. But elsewhere in the northeast on Deerfoot Trail leaving Stoney Trail, a large congestion will tie up the northbound road until you get well beyond Balzac. So if you are heading out of the city, it'll be a good idea to use the Dwight McClellan Trail Road. But if you see a problem, issue, or concern that you want to let us know about, give us a call at 403-291-0066. And now it is time for the forecast from Environment Canada. Tonight's going to bring things down to 8 with a few clouds. Friday is going to pick that up to a high of 14 with a 30% chance of showers. And Saturday is going to start our weekend off at 4 degrees with potential rain or snowfall. Right now in Calgary, we're dealing with 45 kilometer winds. It is 12 and cloudy.
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2: I'm Mike Cazola. You're listening to 660 News Radio. One of BC's nation building projects is now one step closer to reality. Phase 2 in the liquefied natural gas project in Kitimat has moved ahead with an agreement between the province, the feds, and LNG Canada. BC Premier David Eby says the proposed expansion is important to the Canadian and BC economy as our trade war with the U.S. continues on.
26: Our reality as a country and as a province is that we have to stand on our own 2 feet. and use our resources and our advantages to build up this province and this country for all Canadians.
2: The project still needs what's called a final investment decision, which is expected by the end of the year. Well, Honda says they've racked up a full year loss for the first time ever, losing $2.7 billion in the last fiscal year due to a costly electric vehicle strategy. The automaker has now announced it has indefinitely suspended its plans for a new EV plant in Ontario. Daniel Ross is with the auto insights company Canadian Black Book. He says it seems like a short-term move.
1: I don't think that's necessarily a long-term play. I think it's a here and now necessity for them to do what they need to get through this tumultuous, volatile time and move into the next generation of this marketplace.
2: Honda said it made the decision in response to evolving business conditions, a change in external resource strategy, and shifting customer demand. And we look to the stars. Canadian astronaut Jeremy Hansen says it took flying to the far side of the moon as a member of the Artemis II crew to get a new appreciation for how humans work together on Earth. The crew reflected on the biggest lessons they learned in space as they returned to Canadian Space Agency headquarters in Quebec.
4: So this is the reality of humans, is that as long as you open the door and you're willing to like almost delegate or just lift others up to contribute their gifts, it's going to be much more magnificent than you thought it would be going into it.
2: The 10-day mission launched April 1st from Florida, taking Hansen and his three American crewmates farther from Earth than any other humans before them.
11: A pretty successful debut for shares in Cerebras on Wall Street. The stock jumped by about 68%. This is an artificial intelligence chip maker, and this, at least so far, is the biggest IPO this year. Shares in Apple today down 0.33% on Wall Street. The iPhone maker's two-year relationship with OpenAI has become strained, according to reports. This could set up a possible legal fight. Now, Wall Street did hold on to gains today. The Chinese president warned the U.S. president Taiwan could lead to clashes between the superpowers, calling it a dangerous situation. This is a common warning, but this warning in particular seemed a little more blunt than usual. We did see fresh records for the S&P and the NASDAQ today. The NASDAQ up by 232, the S&P higher by 56, and the Dow closed above 50,000 for the first time since the Iran war. We haven't seen that since February. On Bay Street, the TSX was higher by 226, 34,268. Back in the win column after snapping a winning streak. Now, shares in Canada Goose did move lower on Bay Street today after that company reported earnings. Fourth quarter revenue beat, but the guidance is soft. That stock was down by about 7%. Gold futures today lower by 1.1%. And then oil was higher, but only by 15 cents to $101.17 a barrel. At the Business Center, I'm Chris McCusker.
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14: Chilliwack RCMP say a man's been arrested in connection with an attempted child abduction.
15: The legislature session is over, but the fight over Alberta separatism is only heating up.
16: But the NDP choose to continue to occupy their time talking about separation.
17: What exceptional garbage.
15: With the UCP and NDP now blaming each other for fueling the division.
18: Premier Smith calls it undemocratic, but we are hearing from an expert who says the court ruling on the separation petition is necessarily undemocratic.
19: 9 seasons of operation, 4 trips to the Western Conference Final for the Vegas Golden Knights. The Montreal Canadiens will win away from advancing to round 3 in the East. Sports at 45.
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20: From the 660 News Traffic Center, I'm Rob Priest. Starting in the northwest on Stoney Trail up by 16th Avenue, due to ongoing bridge washing, the north and southbound left and right lanes are going to be closed, with speeds reduced to 50 kilometers, and this will last until 6 a.m. But elsewhere in the northwest, on 10th Street up by Memorial Drive, due to ongoing pavement and concrete rehab, the left lane is going to be closed off, with delays expected until June 30th. But finishing things off in the north on 8th Avenue up by Center Street, due to ongoing water main emergency maintenance, the southbound right lane is going to be closed off, with the west side also closed, and this will last until May 16th. But if you see a problem, give us a call at 403-291-0066. And now it is time for the forecast from Environment Canada. Right now, it is a low of 8 with a few clouds. Later today, it'll get up to a high of 14 with a 30% chance of showers. And Saturday is going to start our weekend off at 4 with potential rain or snowfall. More traffic and weather in 10 minutes.
6: And now to your top stories. The union representing more than 700 emergency communications professionals in BC says members have voted 95% in favor of strike action. QB 8911 says the result underscores growing concerns about staffing, workload, and long-term sustainability of the 911 system. It says once the process to negotiate the essential services order with ECOMS complete, the workers should or would be in a legal strike position. The vote comes after the union said it had not been able to reach a new contract after months of negotiations with workers seeking higher pay, improved staffing levels, and health supports. The Chilliwack RCMP say a man's been arrested in connection with an attempted child abduction. Don't you say it happened yesterday morning, or Wednesday morning, at Chilliwack Central Elementary School between 8:30 and 9:15. Police say a man tried to take a 7-year-old girl off the property, but was stopped by someone who brought the little girl back to school. Anyone who saw what happens asked to contact the RCMP. Joel McGillis has been charged with kidnapping a person under 16 years of age. And the slugfest between the mayor of Vancouver and one of his counselors has taken another turn, with an investigator castigating the mayor over a press conference he held over a year ago. During the gathering with reporters last year, Mayor Ken Sim accused Counselor Sean Orr of being anti-Semitic, largely because of a social media post Orr made back in 2021, saying, quote, city planners are controlled by a secret cabal of Jews. Sim referred to Orr's posts and said that as the mayor, he had a duty to ensure as a city that, quote, we're not divided by rhetoric or hate. However, an investigator found Sim used the news conference to personally attack Orr, which was a misuse of the influence of his office. In a statement, Sim maintains, quote, all elected officials have a responsibility to speak out when a segment of our city feels targeted and unsafe. Orr is also behind a lawsuit launched in March against the mayor for false comments to Chinese language reporters about the counselor handing out drugs on Christmas Day. Now to Alberta, where the legislature has wrapped up its spring session with the UCP, pointing to 18 passed bills, but much of the political attention today remained fixed on separatism and the government's response to a court decision released.
15: UCP House Leader Joseph Scow said the government did not create the movement, but is responding to frustrations many Albertans feel towards Ottawa.
21: What is front and center right now, what I'm hearing, what my colleagues are hearing, is the frustration they have after 10 years of Justin Trudeau's Liberal government and the damage, the real damage, lasting damage they have had on our province.
15: Scow also accused the NDP of leading the separatist talk and spending much of the session in the legislature focused on the issue instead of pocketbook concerns.
21: But the NDP choose to continue to occupy their time talking about separation. The fact is that that is the only thing they're talking about because they have no plan for anything else.
15: NDP leader Nahed Nenshi responded to this claim.
1: What exceptional garbage.
2: Mm-hmm. Yep.
15: He is accusing Premier Danielle Smith of encouraging the movement for political reasons.
1: But the Premier has been pandering to it. She's been feeding it. She wants people to think it's growing because she thinks that that supports her political agenda.
15: The legislature may be done for the summer, but the political fight over Alberta's future appears far from over as we wait to see if the question will be included in this fall's referendum. I'm Arielle O'Shea.
14: A court ruling against the separatist petition in Alberta is being called undemocratic by Alberta's premier. But one legal expert we heard from says it's necessarily undemocratic.
18: We're hearing that whether Premier Danielle Smith will win her appeal of the legal ruling could go either way. The petition slammed for a lack of Indigenous consultation by a judge who says it should never have been approved by Elections Alberta. Traditionally, the duty to consult doesn't apply to the chief electoral officer, says Associate Professor of Law at the U of A, Gerard Kennedy. However, in this case,
3: chief electoral officer has been delegated authority to implement the Citizens Initiative Act, and he's acting like an executive actor.
18: And with more potential to be tied to the government, and Kennedy says he agrees the ruling's undemocratic, but says that such judicial review is necessary to ensure governments don't overreach. As for how separatists feel about it, this is Corey Morgan, founder of the Independence Party.
4: Throwing it feels to be a roadblock in front of an exercise that is just a simple petitioning to hold a referendum. 7,000 volunteers who registered and worked a long time are not going to take this lightly. They're more inspired than ever now to push for independence, however they may have to.
18: I'm Darren Rathwell.
14: And Prime Minister Carney will be in Alberta.
4: Than ever now to push for independence, however they may have to.
18: I'm Darren Rathwell.
14: And Prime Minister Carney will be in Alberta for what's being described as a major announcement tied to the federal-provincial pipeline memorandum of understanding.
8: Our partnership with Alberta demonstrates the value of working together to solve multiple challenges.
10: The deal builds on a broader climate and energy partnership between Ottawa and Alberta, including stronger carbon pricing, methane regulations, and progress on the Pathways project. Prime Minister Carney says the project is a prerequisite for any new pipeline, with a clear message: no pathways, no pipeline.
8: The intention of the MOU has been that Alberta would advance, that there will be a private sector proponent for the pipeline, that there are multiple preconditions for that pipeline.
10: Alberta has also committed to cutting methane emissions by 75% over the next decade. Details of a new implementation agreement are expected tomorrow. I'm Shilpa Downton.
14: Back in BC, people behind the effort to recall a controversial Vancouver MLA are revving up their engines. They've been told by Elections BC their endeavor to collect enough signatures to trigger a by-election to unseat Dallas Brody starts on May 21st. They'll have to collect the signatures of 40% of all eligible voters in Vancouver Kelowna by July 20th. The website recallbrody.com says she does not maintain a functioning constituency office in the riding and has failed to respond to many constituent concerns. However, on Thursday, Brody announced she now does have a constituency office. It's the Legislative Assembly Administration's job to establish offices for MLAs. In this case, it admits there were delays finding an affordable space. Brody's known for her controversial views, including, quote, defunding the reconciliation industry. And the Surrey Teachers Association drawing attention to what it calls a budget, and that reflects a continued pattern of underfunding that forces impossible choices that ultimately harm students. On Wednesday night, the Surrey School District approved next year's budget, but the Teachers Association says it included cuts to educational assistance. It comes on the heels of last year's budget that saw cuts to learning centers and band programs. The association also announcing it's behind a new petition to try to end public funding of elite private schools. Association President Amrit Sang says public funds should be directed towards strengthening the public system that serves the vast majority of families. Saying they save lives by providing time for first responders to intervene. Crisis Center BC says it's time to equip the Granville Street Bridge with suicide prevention barriers.
7: Executive Director Stacey Ashton has issued a letter to the city criticizing council's decision to remove funding for the barriers from its 2027-30 budget plan. She says this week Vancouver witnessed the consequences of that decision. On Tuesday, Vancouver police officers were called to the Granville Street Bridge to try to talk a woman off the outer railing. She fell to her death about 8 hours later. The Independent Investigations Office looking into whether the woman's death was the result of any police action or inaction. And the proposed expansion of a major liquefied natural gas export terminal in Kitimat, one step closer, and Premier David Eby couldn't be happier. The province

0: Feds and LNG Canada have agreed to push ahead to make LNG Canada Phase 2 a reality. The premier says if everything falls into place, it'll be a game changer.
1: If this project reaches final investment decision, it will make a material difference in Canada's GDP. It will make a material difference in the value of the Canadian dollar for businesses that have to buy equipment from overseas.
0: Phase 2 of the project was referred to the feds as part of the new nation-building project file aimed at helping Canada deal with the impacts of our trade war with the U.S. Coming up next, another look at your traffic and weather.
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4: From the 660 News Traffic Center, I'm Rob Priest. Starting in the southeast on Deerfoot Trail up by Pagan Trail. Due to ongoing sign repair, the northbound right lane is going to be closed with speeds reduced to 50 kilometers, and this will last until later today. But elsewhere in the southeast on Blackfoot Trail at Southland Drive, due to ongoing roadway redevelopment, the north and southbound left lanes are going to be closed off with speeds reduced to 50 kilometers, and this will last until May 18th. But finishing things off in the southeast on Bannister Road up by Shawnee Drive, due to ongoing bridge rehab, the eastbound right lane is going to be closed off, and this will last until August 18th. But if you see a problem, issue, or concern that you want to let us know about, give us a call at 403-291-0066. And now it is time for the forecast from Environment Canada. Right now it is a low of 8 with a few clouds. Later today it'll get up to a high of 14 with a 30% chance of showers. And Saturday is going to start our weekend off at 4 with potential rain or snowfall. More traffic and weather in 10 minutes.
0: You're listening to News Radio. The City of Vancouver and the BC government among those working together to save the Vancouver Whitecaps. Our Asta Pandekanon hearing from Jobs Minister Ravi Kalon following a meeting he had with the group.
5: When asked if the Whitecaps will stay in Vancouver, Kalon says they can't control who buys the team. However, they can control creating an environment where new revenue opportunities can come in.
6: Having the business community step up and actually, you know, take on sponsorship within the club, have the federal government and local governments play a role in creating opportunities for these investors to potentially look at a different stadium arrangement if they choose to do so.
5: Kalon says they have heard some interest from potential investors, but does not have any information right now. He adds that anyone who has shown interest has been passed along to Major League Soccer. An American-based investor group has also made a formal bid to move the team to Vegas. I'm Asta Pandekanon.
0: Coming up in a minute, your sports with Marcus Fitzgerald, the Vegas Golden Knights heading to the conference finals. And Montreal Canadiens could be heading there too if they win game 6. They won 6-3 on Thursday night. All that more coming up.
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0: Hello, Vancouver and Calgary. Thanks so much for joining us. I'm Anthony Atanasov. Here's what's making news. Days after the BC provincial nurses announced they had a strong strike mandate, the same mandate been produced by people who we call 911 call centers. And a man's been arrested following an attempted child abduction in the Fraser Valley. The RCMP says someone tried to take a 7-year-old girl off the grounds of Chilliwack Central Elementary School Wednesday morning. Joel McGillis has been charged with kidnapping a person under 16 years of age. Police say there are no links between Joel McGillis and the girl. In Alberta, UCP government calling its spring session a success after passing 18 bills aimed at economic growth, health reforms, and improving education. And Prime Minister Carney headed to Alberta later on Friday. All those stories coming up at the bottom of the hour. For that, let's go to your sports. With Sportsnet 650, the Sportsnet Radio, it's Marcus Fitzgerald.
11: The Vegas Golden Knights trio of Mitch Marner, Pavel Dorofeev, and Brett Howden, pretty unstoppable so far in these Stanley Cup playoffs. All three of those players all over the score sheet on Thursday night. The Golden Knights blow out the Ducks in the series finale to win that matchup in six games. So Vegas is off to the conference final where they meet the Avalanche. The Avalanche have been unbelievable all season long. So it should be a fun matchup in the West. In the Eastern Conference, Nick Suzuki had 3 points. The Canadiens on the road beat the Sabres in Buffalo 6-3. Montreal can wrap that series up at home on Saturday. If they don't, it's back to Buffalo for a Game 7 on Monday night. The Carolina Hurricanes, of course, are waiting. It was a busy day for the Vancouver Canucks. They're not in the Stanley Cup playoffs, as we know. They've got the third overall pick, but a new GM in Ryan Johnson and a new set of presidents of hockey operations. The Sedin twins, Daniel and Henrik, are back. Henrik was asked how he and his brother will split up all those work duties.
12: I think it's very early. This is the first day on the job, and between me and Daniel, I think it's a strength that it is two of us. There won't be any secrets between us. We're gonna divide the work we have to do, and I think you'll get more out of every day when there is two of us. So that's going to be, I think, a strength of ours.
11: Real quick, on the Lynx PGA Championship week, a host of players tied for first at -3, including world number one Scottie Scheffler. Canadian Corey Connors is one back. Nick Taylor is two behind. Sports at 15 and 45 past every hour. Harney time. Sports.
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0: This is 1130 News Radio. I'm Anthony Atanasov. Surrey Mayor Brenda Locke was in full campaign mode today. 1130's Dean Rex Seidler reports her annual State of Surrey address was filled with big promises and lots of optimism for the future.
16: The promises were many, with a lot of them focused on public safety. She says the current situation where people are afraid because of gun violence and extortions
17: is unacceptable.
16: Locke says despite the violence and criticism about council's handling of things, including a $47 million cut to the police budget, she's ready for the fall civic election.
17: I think we have a very good record to run on, and I'm going to continue to run on that record. We have seen the most investment in this city that it has ever seen in roads, in amenities, and other infrastructure, and we're going to continue to do that.
16: Another promise, a convention center for city-owned land in Cloverdale. I'm Dean Rexheeler.
0: And Ottawa says it's racked up a full year loss for the first time ever, losing $2.7 billion in the last fiscal year due to a costly electric vehicle strategy. The automaker also announcing it's indefinitely suspending its plans for a new EV plant in Canada Daniel Ross is with the Auto Insights company, Canadian Black Book. He says it seems like a short-term move.
18: I don't think that's necessarily a long-term play. I think it's a here and now necessity for them to do what they need to get through this tumultuous, volatile time and move into the next generation of this marketplace.
0: Honda says it made the decision in response to evolving business conditions, a change in external resource strategy, and shifting customers.

0: customer demand. A group of Canadian cyclists pushing back on an unpopular decision made this week.
1: Five Canadian track cyclists who take part in the women's team pursuit are appealing this week's decision from Cycling Canada to not enter them in October's World Championship. The five are taking their case to the Sport Dispute Resolution Center of Canada. Cycling Canada said the decision was made to send the men's team but not the women's due to budget limitations, along with performance analysis showing that the men are closer to closing the gap on a top six ranking than the women. Although the women currently rank 12, the men 13th. The women's team pursuit has historically done well, winning Olympic bronze in 2012 and 2016. The World Championships this October serve as the first qualifier for the 2028 Olympics in Los Angeles. From the Sports Center, I'm Alex Ixera.
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6: From the 660 News Traffic Center, I'm Rob Priest. Starting in the northwest on Stoney Trail up by 16th Avenue, due to ongoing bridge washing, the north and southbound left and right lanes are going to be closed. Quick Center, I'm Rob Priest. Starting in the northwest on Stoney Trail up by 16th Avenue, due to ongoing bridge washing, the north and southbound left and right lanes are going to be closed, with speeds reduced to 50 kilometers, and this will last until 6 a.m. But elsewhere in the northwest, on 10th Street up by Memorial Drive, due to ongoing pavement and concrete rehab, the left lane is going to be closed off, with delays expected until June 30th. But finishing things off in the north on 8th Avenue up by Center Street, due to ongoing water main emergency maintenance, the southbound right lane is going to be closed off, with the west side also closed, and this will last until May 16th. But if you see a problem, give us a call at 403-291-0066. And now it is time for the forecast from Environment Canada. Right now it is a low of 8 with a few clouds. Later today it'll get up to a high of 14 with a 30% chance of showers. And Saturday is going to start our weekend off at 4 with potential rain or snowfall. More traffic and weather in 10 minutes.
0: 7:30 News Radio. I'm Anthony Atanasov. Artemis II astronauts reflecting on the biggest lessons they learned in space as they return to Canadian Space Agency HQ in Longueuil, Quebec. Canadian astronaut Jeremy Hansen, Commander Reed Wiseman, pilot Victor Glover, and mission specialist Christina Koch embarked on a 10-day mission last month that took them farther from Earth than any humans before them. Wiseman says he was surprised by how moved he was to watch the moon grow larger.
7: We felt our location in the solar system. We could feel where we were between the Earth and the moon just by the way the sun was hitting these two celestial bodies. The human element really caught me off guard. It was much more than I ever expected.
0: Not say the lessons they learned were as much about human connection as science. The UK Prime Minister continues to stave off leadership challenges with the new salvo fight.
8: Andy Burnham secured a path to challenge Keir Starmer for the UK Prime Minister's job after a member of Parliament quit to give the Manchester mayor a run at his seat in the House of Commons. Now, the MP announced he was stepping aside to, quote, make way for a leader who has the radicalism, energy, and immense courage to meet the moment. This frees up the seat Burnham would need to challenge Starmer's position as Labour leader and UK Premier. It's not a done deal, but it does raise the stakes for Starmer as he fends off a potential leadership challenge. Starmer has vowed to defend his position even after almost a quarter of Labour's 403 MPs called for him to quit. I'm Chris McCusker.
0: Stateside, a stunning reversal in the murder conviction of Alec Murdoch. The South Carolina State Supreme Court blames the former Colton County clerk for costing prosecutors the conviction. Murdoch was found guilty of killing his wife and younger son in 2021, but a new ruling says jury instructions may have swayed their decision. ABC Steve Osunsumi has more.
9: Guilty.
10: Former
9: guilty.
10: County Clerk Becky guilty. Hill, who read guilty. The verdict and handled the jury, pleaded guilty to misconduct and perjury charges after she allegedly told jurors not to be fooled and to watch him closely when he testified, which she has denied.

0: Denied. His lawyers say they'll ask to move the next trial and for the jury to be sequestered, and they say he maintains his innocence.
1: Murdoch's defense team, buoyed by their success in having the convictions eliminated, are confident he'll be found not guilty in a new trial. They say Murdoch is relieved to no longer be a convicted murderer. And duck breast with a century egg on a bao bun, donuts filled with cheese, topped with a golden crust of ramen noodles, a cheese pizza dipped in corn dog batter and deep fried. Those are just some of the artery-clogging items featured on this summer's Calgary Stampede menu. Stampede Princess Sarah O'Brien tried the duck breast.
2: It's different, but it's pretty good. It goes really well with the hoisin sauce and the duck, and the bao bun is really delicious.
3: So, what's your rating out of 10?
2: I think I would give this one a 9 out of 10.
1: Other foods on the 2026 menu include Spam fries and candied pickles on a stick. Your business.
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9: A winning day on Bay with the TSX higher by 227, 34,268, an advance of 0.6%. Even with shares in Manulife down 5.7%, first quarter core earnings per share came up short. Over at Canadian Tire, first quarter profits up here. Comparable sales, though, overall were down, so the stock was down by about 4%. Now, shares in Shopify jumped 2.2%. Joshua Kushner, the brother of Jared Kushner, owns Thrive Capital, and Thrive Capital has invested $100 million in the Canadian e-commerce company. Gold futures today down 1.1% to $4,655, and then oil was higher, but only by 15 cents to $101.17. On Wall Street, fresh records for the S&P and the NASDAQ today. The NASDAQ higher by 232. It was the best performer, up by 0.8%. The S&P was up 56. It closed above 7,500. And then the Dow closed above 50,000 for the first time since February. It was higher by 370. And shares in Cerebras made a pretty big splash. That stock jumped by about 68% on the day to close at $311 a share. The IPO price was $185. The artificial intelligence chipmaker raised $5.5 billion. At the Business Center, I'm Chris.
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1: The historic summit between U.S. President Trump and China's President Xi Jinping wraps up later today. And Trump received a proper welcome with a red carpet, military fanfare, and singing school children when he arrived in Beijing.
5: Trump really lavishing the praise, and state media is certainly soaking that up. Not only did he call Xi Jinping a great leader, but he said it's an honor to be Xi Jinping's friend. So that is quite a departure from the last year of very intense tensions, this tit-for-tat trade war, not to mention ongoing tensions over Iran. And state media really is portraying this summit as a diplomatic victory and really showcasing how these leaders are on par, are on equal footing.
1: That was ABC senior White House correspondent Selena Wang.
14: Number one for breaking news. 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
1: Hello, Vancouver and Calgary. Thanks so much for joining us. I'm Anthony Atanasov. Here's what's making news right now. Saying overtime and burnout are big problems. Another public sector union in BC announcing it's been given a strong strike mandate. A man's been arrested following an attempted child abduction in Chilliwack.
15: The Alberta legislature is adjourned until the fall, but the session was dominated by separatism talks.
16: A ruling against the separation petition in Alberta is necessarily undemocratic. That's the point of view we're hearing as the province plans to appeal, and we'll hear what the separation camp has to say.
17: The Western Conference final matchup is set. The National Hockey League as the Vegas Golden Knights join the Colorado Avalanche. The Montreal Canadiens a victory away from matching up with the Carolina Hurricanes on the other side. Sports at 15.
1: We'll have all those stories and more coming up in a minute. First, your traffic and weather.
18: From the 660 News Traffic Center, I'm Rob Priest. Starting in the northwest on Stoney Trail up by 16th Avenue, due to ongoing bridge washing, the north and southbound left and right lanes are going to be closed with speeds reduced to 50 kilometers, and this will last until 6 a.m. But elsewhere in the northwest on 10th Street up by Memorial Drive, due to ongoing pavement and concrete rehab, the left lane is going to be closed off with delays expected until June 30th. But finishing things off in the north on 8th Avenue up by Center Street, due to ongoing water main emergency maintenance, the southbound right lane is going to be closed off, with the west side also closed, and this will last until May 16th. But if you see a problem, give us a call at 403-291-0066. And now it is time for the forecast from Environment Canada. Right now, it is a low of 8 with a few clouds. Later today, it'll get up to a high of 14 with a 30% chance of showers. And Saturday is going to start our weekend off at 4 with potential rain or snowfall. More traffic and weather in 10 minutes.
1: Just days after the province's nurses announced they had a strong strike mandate, the same mandate has been produced by the people who call 911 call centers. QP8911 says 95% have voted in favor of job action. The union's been stressing working conditions, saying staff have reported high rates of burnout, occupational stress injuries, and excessive hours driven by staff shortages. Before a strike by ECOM, employees can take place. The union and the employer have to agree to essential service levels. Union President Donald Grant says the vote reflects the reality frontline staff are facing every day, noting members are under increasing pressure and they need an agreement that supports them and stabilizes the system. The employer said it is focused on reaching a fair and sustainable deal that supports employees and their service delivery. And a man's been arrested following an attempted child abduction in the Fraser Valley. The RCMP says someone tried to take a 7-year-old girl off the grounds of Chilliwack Central Elementary School on Wednesday morning. I'm to say another person witnessed what was happening, stopped it, and took the girl back to the school. Joel McGillis has been charged with kidnapping a person under 16 years of age. Police say there are no links between the suspect and the girl. And an investigator's found that Mayor Ken Sim of Vancouver, quote, misused the influence of his office and harassed a counselor in violation of the council's code of conduct. The investigator's report looked into a complaint made by Councillor Sean Orr in October of last year. Orr's complaint was about a news conference held by Sim at Vancouver City Hall in April of last year, as well as a social media post made by the mayor later in the year that represented Orr as anti-Semitic. During that news conference, Sim suggested Orr was anti-Semitic because of a social media post Orr made back in 2021, saying, quote, city planners are controlled by a secret cabal of Jews. However, the investigation found that holding the press conference was not part of Sim's duties and that using the influence of his office to personally attack Orr was a misuse of the influence of his office. In a statement, Sim says he's seen the report and, quote, respectfully disagrees with the conclusions. He maintains his comments were made against the backdrop of a wave of rising anti-Semitism and hatred across Canada. And Elections BC says that it'll issue a recall petition next week against Dallas Brody, giving organizers until July 20th to collect more than 15,000 signatures needed to trigger a by-election in Vancouver-Kelowna. The petition argues Brody's focused more on building

0: she fired back in a sharp response, accusing the premier of diverting attention and urging her to change course.
1: How about be the premier? How about stop deflecting and blaming and insulting your perceived enemies as you get more and more and more isolated from what true Albertans and real Albertans are dealing with every single day?
0: Among the bills passed by the government during the spring session were Bill 18, which limits MAID, Bill 23, which would end daylight savings, and Bill 28, which reduces minors' access to sexually explicit material in school libraries. The NDP says the bills passed by the government don't reflect Albertans' values. Here's opposition House Leader Christina Gray.
2: They introduced a $9.4 billion deficit that spent so much and delivered so little for Albertans. We saw the UCP take more power away from municipalities and raise your property taxes.
0: MLAs will return to the House on October 27th. I'm Ariel O'Shea.
3: Meantime, a legal ruling against the separation petition in Alberta, necessarily undemocratic. That according to a legal expert on Thursday, as the premier plans to appeal the ruling.
4: Calling it complex, Gerard Kennedy says a ruling on the appeal could go either way. The U of A professor of law says there are points both for and against the ruling, which slams the lack of Indigenous consultation on the petition, the judge declaring it should never have been approved by Elections Alberta. But Kennedy says, on the one hand, the duty to consult doesn't traditionally apply to the chief electoral officer.
5: He's not someone who can be fired by the premier. He's not a traditional executive actor.
4: On the other hand, Kennedy says the chief electoral officer, while implementing the Citizen Initiative Act, in effect acting as a government rep. But to the premier's claim the anti-petition ruling is undemocratic, Kennedy agrees, but says legal reviews are a necessary check on government overreach. Meanwhile, some separatists say the ruling is taking too much control. Corey Morgan is founder of the Independence Party.
6: The judge's ruling did not cool this down a bit. If anything, it inflamed it, without doubt, and more determination than ever.
4: I'm Darren Rathwell.
3: Prime Minister Carney headed to the province Friday, where he's expected to unveil a major update on the pipeline MOU between Ottawa and Alberta.
7: Building on our November MOU, Canada and Alberta have recently signed a cooperation agreement to get major infrastructure projects built faster.
8: The agreement ties new pipeline development to climate conditions, including stronger industrial carbon pricing and major emissions reductions. Prime Minister Carney says there will be a private sector proponent for the pipeline, including a number of preconditions.
7: It includes strengthening the carbon market. It includes the methane regulations that the minister helped put in place and have been put in place now. It includes very much the pathways project moving forward. No pathways, no pipelines. So all those elements moving forward.
8: He says the goal is to transport up to 1 million barrels a day of low emissions Alberta oil to new markets. Meanwhile, Alberta has committed to slashing methane emissions by 75% over the next 10 years. Tomorrow's announcement is expected to include details on how these pieces come together. I'm Shilpa Downton.
3: And back in BC, the Surrey Teachers Association criticizing the Surrey School Board for cuts it's making in order to balance its 2026-27 budget, which was passed last night. According to the association, two Indigenous helping teacher positions, as well as 27 learning support teacher positions, are being eliminated. Association President Amrit Sang says the budget reflects a continued pattern of underfunding that forces impossible choices that ultimately harm students. Last year, several learning centers were closed due to budget constraints. The Teacher Association also launching a public petition calling on the province to end its funding of elite private schools. And Crisis Center BC has issued a letter to the City of Vancouver urging it to install barriers on the Granville Street Bridge as soon as possible after a woman fell from the structure and died this week. Executive Director Stacey Ashen says the barriers are proven to save lives, referring to the ones installed on Burrard Street Bridge in 2017, adding that location hasn't seen a suicide death since. A woman fell from the Granville Bridge early Wednesday morning after 8 hours of negotiations from police that shut down the bridge. The city's removed funding from the barriers from its 2027-30 capital plan, but says they'll reallocate funds for it once senior levels of government commit to funding support for the project. Coming up next, we'll have another look at your traffic and weather. 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
2: I'm going to break a rule. 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I'm Howie Mandel. 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
3: From the 660 News Traffic Center, I'm Rob Priest. Starting in the southeast on Deerfoot Trail up by Pagan Trail. Due to ongoing sign repair, the northbound right lane is going to be closed with speeds reduced to 50 kilometers, and this will last until later today. But elsewhere in the southeast on Blackfoot Trail at Southland Drive, due to ongoing roadway redevelopment, the north and southbound left lanes are going to be closed off with speeds reduced to 50 kilometers, and this will last until May 18th. But finishing things off in the southeast on Bannister Road up by Shawnee Drive, due to ongoing bridge rehab, the eastbound right lane is going to be closed off, and this will last until August 18th. But if you see a problem, issue, or concern that you want to let us know about, give us a call at 403-291-0066. And now it is time for the forecast from Environment Canada. Right now it is a low of 8 with a few clouds. Later today it'll get up to a high of 14 with a 30% chance of showers. And Saturday is going to start our weekend off at 4 with potential rain or snowfall. More traffic and weather in 10 minutes.
4: You're listening to News Radio. BC Jobs Minister Ravi Kalon says talks to keep the Vancouver Whitecaps in Vancouver have been positive. Province joining forces with First Nations and PAFCO, which runs BC Place, to keep the team from leaving.
5: Following the concerns of fans and businesses in Vancouver, the group says they are working on improving the game day economic model at the stadium. Kalon tells us they can't control who will come and buy the team, but they discussed concrete solutions at a meeting Wednesday.
6: Some of them are new revenue opportunities within the stadium for the Whitecaps, some specific ideas. We talked about securing playoff dates so that they didn't have to worry about whether the playoff dates would be there.
5: He says they also discussed potential investors, what they may look like, and what are the conditions they can create for someone to do that. The Caps have been up for sale since December of 2024 with a U.S.-based investor group that has already made a formal offer. I'm Astha Pandekanan.
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4: Hello, Vancouver and Calgary. Thanks so much for joining us. I'm Anthony Adanisov. Here's what's making news. Days after the BC, province of BC's nurses announced they had a strong strike mandate. That same mandate produced by the people who call 911 call centers. A man's been arrested following an attempted child abduction in the Fraser Valley. RCMP and BC say someone tried to take a 7-year-old girl off the grounds of Chilliwack Central Elementary School yesterday. Fortunately, Joel McGillis charged with kidnapping a person under 16 years of age. He remains behind bars. And the UCP government calling its spring session a success after passing 18 bills aimed at economic growth, health reforms, and improving education. The prime minister is headed to the province on Friday. He's expected to unveil a major update on the pipeline MOU between Ottawa and Alberta. First, your sports with Sportsnet Radio. It's Marcus Fitzgerald.
10: The Vegas Golden Knights have been a National Hockey League franchise for 9 years. They've made the conference finals now 4 times in those 9 years. Oh, and also have a Stanley Cup to show for it. That's a lot of success in the first decade, and there could be more to come. The Golden Knights eliminating the Anaheim Ducks with a blowout victory in Game 6. Mitch Marner, Pavel Dorofeev, and Brett Howden, those players once again all over the score sheet for John Tortorella's crew. So it'll be Vegas and Colorado in the Western Conference Final. The Montreal Canadiens are hoping to get to the Eastern Conference Final. They're one win away from accomplishing that goal. They can close it out at home in Game 6 on Saturday after Nick Suzuki put up 3 points in Buffalo, a 6-3 win over the Sabres. The Habs were full value for the W in that crucial game away from home. So that's coming up on Saturday. If they don't get it done on Saturday, it's back to Buffalo for a 7th game on Monday night. News out of Vancouver, the hockey club introducing its new brain trust, Ryan Johnson, a GM, Henrik and Daniel Sedin operating as co-presidents of hockey operations. As for Ryan Johnson, they're aware of the work ahead, but they don't want to rush any rebuild.
11: We're not going to race through it. We're going to be very strategic with everything we do. We're going to be aligned with everything we do that so that we know as a group we are sticking to the vision that was talked about in May of 2026 and not ever get outside of that vision. And I think if we stick to that, we do it correctly, and we have the right people, the right leadership, in the right environment here consistently every day, there's no doubt in our minds that we will take the steps to get to where we want to go.
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19: Welcome back. I'm Renee Bernard. Surrey Mayor Brenda Locke isn't waiting for the fall to start campaigning ahead of the civic election. 1130's Dean Rex Seeler says Locke's annual State of Surrey address was packed with promises.
20: There was nothing about a canal, but Locke says a new convention center in Cloverdale is among the plans. She also made public safety a big focus. Locke says over the next 5 years, 500 new police officers, bylaw officers, and the like will be hired. It comes months after her council cut $47 million from the police budget. That said, the mayor says affordability and number crunching is important.
21: The city does not control every cost in a family's life. We absolutely all know that. But we do control how we manage our own house. We have kept Surrey's property tax increase to 2.6%, amongst the lowest in the entire region, and that was very deliberate.
20: When it comes to October's vote, she says she's ready to stand on her record. I'm Dean Rex Seeler.
19: More than 24 Canadians are being warned they could be at risk for hantavirus.
22: 26 Canadians who shared flights with someone with hantavirus have been deemed by European Public Health as being no risk, but Dr. Joss Reimer, Canada's Chief Medical Officer of Health, says given the severity of the symptoms, Canada is taking a precautionary approach to ensure Canadians are protected.
23: And we have deemed them to be minimal or low risk as opposed to no risk. The provinces and territories, therefore, are undertaking the work to contact these 26 individuals and provide them with information and monitor them throughout this time.
22: 9 others in Canada have been classified as high-risk contacts and are isolating in the provinces of Ontario, Alberta, and BC. They were either passengers on the affected cruise ship or they had close contact with someone with hantavirus on a flight. I'm Phil Martino.
19: Tensions are rising around the Strait of Hormuz.
24: Near the Strait of Hormuz, a ship anchored off the United Arab Emirates was seized and taken toward Iran. Another was attacked and sank near Oman. On Capitol Hill, the top military commander in the Middle East, Admiral Brad Cooper, concedes
25: they have a very moderate, if not small, capability to continue strikes. And we, of course, have accordingly prepared for such a contingency.
24: Iran's senior vice president says the Strait of Hormuz belongs to Iran, and Tehran would not give it up at any price. Ed Donahue, Washington.
19: Traffic and weather to get...
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15: From the 660 News Traffic Center, I'm Rob Priest. Starting in the northwest on Stony Trail up by 16th Avenue due to ongoing bridge washing, the north and southbound left and right lanes are going to be closed with speeds reduced to 250 kilometers, and this will last until 6 a.m. But elsewhere in the northwest on 10th Street up by Memorial Drive due to ongoing pavement and concrete rehab, the left lane is going to be closed off with delays expected until June 30th. But finishing things off in the north on 8th Avenue up by Center Street due to ongoing water main emergency maintenance, the southbound right lane is going to be closed off, with the west side also closed, and this will last until May 16th. But if you see a problem, give us a call at 403-291-0066. And now it is time for the forecast from Environment Canada. Right now, it is a low of 8 with a few clouds. Later today, it'll get up to a high of 14 with a 30% chance of showers. And Saturday is going to start our weekend off at 4 with potential rain or snowfall. More traffic and weather in 10 minutes.
19: Welcome back. I'm Renee Bernard. The Prime Minister is reacting for the first time to an announcement by Honda to indefinitely suspend plans to build an EV plant in Canada.
16: Honda has confirmed earlier reports it's shelving plans to build the $15 billion plant in Alliston, Ontario, in part because EV demand has softened. Mark Carney was asked about the decision and pointed out it doesn't affect any current jobs. But
26: it's a decision about additional jobs, not current jobs, as you know, in Alston. But it's a disappointing decision. It's a decision that reflects the broader strategic position and financial position of that company. It's part of a global series of decisions.
16: Carney still expects the shift toward lower emission vehicles to progress globally and in Canada. I'm Chris McCusker.
19: U.S. President Donald Trump and his Chinese counterpart Xi Jinping have begun a crucial series of meetings in Beijing.
27: But few breakthroughs are expected on divisive issues such as the Iran war, trade, technology, and Taiwan. At a banquet later in the day Thursday, President Xi said he and Trump had in-depth communication and said, "We both believe that the China-U.S. relationship is the most important bilateral relationship in the world. We must make it work and never mess it up." President Trump extended an invitation to Xi.
28: "It is my honor to extend an invitation to you and Madam Peng to visit us at the White House this September 24th, and we look forward to it."
27: Trump is hoping China will buy more U.S. agricultural products and passenger planes. He's expected to leave Beijing midday Friday, following a final private meeting with Xi. I'm Donna Warder.
19: Efforts to unseat Britain's Prime Minister Keir Starmer have erupted into open rebellion within the Labour Party. Danica Kirk reports from London.
29: Britain's prime minister is clinging to power after a member of his cabinet resigned, saying he didn't have confidence in the boss. Now, Wes Streeting is the health secretary, and that's a big job in this country. Streeting said that he was resigning, even though he gave credit to the prime minister for his efforts on the international stage, particularly with Iran. Domestically, he said that the country was looking for vision and got a vacuum, that they were looking for direction and got drift. This has really shaken the prime minister. It's an open rebellion on the same day that another leadership contender, Angela Rayner, announced that she had bypassed a fundamental problem that she had with her leadership bid, which was that she was being investigated for tax purposes on a home sale.
19: Four junior cabinet ministers also resigned this week, and around 100 Labour MPs have called on Starmer to step down. Canada's chief public health officer says she wouldn't describe survey respondents who declined vaccinations as anti-vaxxers. A new online survey suggests nearly a quarter of Canadians have declined a vaccine recommended by their doctor, mostly because of concerns about potential side effects. Dr. Josh Reimer thinks the term anti-vaxxers applies to a very tiny group of people. Business News.
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16: A winning day on Bay with the TSX higher by 227, 34,268, an advance of 0.6%. Even with shares in Manulife down 5.7%, first quarter core earnings per share came up short. Over at Canadian Tire, first quarter profits up here. Comparable sales, though, overall were down, so the stock was down by about 4%. Now, shares in Shopify jumped 2.2%. Joshua Kushner, the brother of Jared Kushner, owns Thrive Capital, and Thrive Capital has invested $100 million in the Canadian e-commerce company. Gold futures today down 1.1% to 4,655. And then oil was higher, but only by 15 cents to 101.17. On Wall Street, fresh records for the S&P and the NASDAQ today. The NASDAQ higher by 232. It was the best performer, up by 0.8%. The S&P was up 56. It closed above 7,500. And then the Dow closed above 50,000 for the first time since February. It was higher by 370. And shares in Cerebras made a pretty big splash. That stock jumped by about 68% on the day to close at $311 a share. The IPO price was $185. The artificial intelligence chipmaker raised $5.5 billion. At the Business Center, I'm Chris.
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31: On City News 660. Saturday, May 23rd is the 5th annual Tom Byers Junior Golf Day. 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
0: CIA Director John Ratcliffe made a surprise visit to Cuba Thursday. ABC's Matt Rivers has details.
1: That surprise visit by CIA Director John Ratcliffe to Cuba earlier today comes amidst extraordinary tension between Cuba and the United States. A senior CIA official telling ABC News the message from Ratcliffe, Cuba is a national security threat and must not allow adversaries like Russia and China use of the island. The Cuban government saying they pose no such threat.
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0: Hello, and thanks for joining us. It's May 15th. I'm Tom Hackett. Here's what's making news right now. Another BC public sector union is threatening job action. City of Vancouver's Integrity Commissioner has asked Mayor Ken Sim to apologize to Councillor Sean Orr. The Surrey Teachers Association says it's launching a petition in an attempt to end provincial funding of elite private schools.
2: It's a debate over democracy, the Premier calling this week's ruling against the separation petition undemocratic, but some say that's what we need.
5: The Western Conference final matchup is set. The National Hockey League as the Vegas Golden Knights join the Colorado Avalanche. The Montreal Canadiens a victory away from matching up with the Carolina Hurricanes on the other side. Sports at 15.
0: We've got all those stories and even a whole lot more coming your way in just 60 seconds. But first, at your ones, we got your traffic and weather.
15: From the 660 News Traffic Center, I'm Rob Priest. Starting in the northwest on Stoney Trail up by 16th Avenue, due to ongoing bridge washing, the north and southbound left and right lanes are going to be closed with 50 kilometers, and this will last until 6 a.m. But elsewhere in the northwest, on 10th Street up by Memorial Drive, due to ongoing pavement and concrete rehab, the left lane is going to be closed off with delays expected until June 30th. But finishing things off in the north on 8th Avenue up by Center Street, due to ongoing water main emergency maintenance, the southbound right lane is going to be closed off, with the west side also closed, and this will last until May 16th. But if you see a problem, give us a call at 403-291-0066. And now it is time for the forecast from Environment Canada. Right now, it is a low of 8 with a few clouds. Later today, it'll get up to a high of 14 with a 30% chance of showers. And Saturday is going to start our weekend off at 4 with potential rain or snowfall. More traffic and weather in 10 minutes.
0: Now, for your top stories, another BC public sector union is threatening job action. This time, it's QB 8911, which represents 700 ECOM 911 call takers. The union is announcing it now has a 95% strike mandate. But before 72-hour strike notice can be issued, the union and the employer have to agree to essential service levels. The vote comes after the union said it had not been able to reach a new contract after months of negotiations with workers seeking higher pay, improved staffing levels, and health supports. The news comes just days after the BC Nurses Union announced it had been given a 98% mandate to take strike action. A report for the City of Vancouver's Integrity Commissioner has asked Mayor Ken Sim to apologize to Councillor Sean Orr. It stems from Sim's suggestions that Orr was anti-Semitic and supported terrorism for taking part in a pro-Palestinian rally. The mayor made the comments at a news conference more than a year ago and then on social media a few months later. If Sim refuses to apologize within 2 weeks, council will be asked to send a letter of reprimand to the mayor for his harassment of the Kopi councillor. Sim is rejecting the report, saying he's done nothing wrong. As the Independent Investigations Office looks into the death of a woman who fell from the Granville Street Bridge early Wednesday morning, an advocacy group is demanding changes on the bridge. Vancouver police officers were called to the bridge during the rush hour on Tuesday after getting reports of a woman standing outside the railing. Despite talking with the woman for hours, she fell and was killed. Crisis Center BC says the bridge is in need of a suicide barrier. Executive Director Stacey Ashton points to the addition of a similar barrier on the Burrard Street Bridge, where she says there have been no suicide deaths since it was installed in 2017. The Granville Street Bridge was scheduled to get the barriers, but funding was rescinded. The Surrey Teachers Association says it's launching a petition in an attempt to end provincial funding of elite private schools. Right now, Group 2 independent schools receive only 35% of the per-student funding that public schools receive. Association President Amrit Singh says at a time when public schools are being asked to do more with less, it's indefensible that taxpayer dollars are supporting private institutions that can selectively enroll students and charge tens of thousands of dollars in tuition. The association is also criticizing the Surrey School District's 26-27 budget, which was passed just a few days ago. Singh says the district is eliminating two Indigenous helping teacher positions, as well as 27 learning support teacher positions. The agency overseeing BC elections says it'll issue a recall petition against one BC MLA, Dallas Brody. Elections BC says it'll issue the petition against Brody on May 21st after approving an application that says Brody is unfit to represent the riding. The campaign to remove Brody will have until July 20th to collect the necessary 15,000 signatures to remove her and trigger a by-election. But Elections BC notes none of the 30 previous recall petitions since 1995 have succeeded. Brody says she doesn't have a problem with people exercising their democratic rights, pointing out that she herself has worked on recall campaigns. The recall bid says Brody, who was expelled from the BC Conservative Caucus last year, has prioritized starting her new political party over the needs of her constituents in Vancouver, Kitchener. A man has been arrested following an attempted child abduction in Chilliwack. Mounties were called out to Chilliwack Central Elementary School just as classes began in the morning. Witnesses say a person wearing a bunny-like mask tried to take a 7-year-old girl from the school grounds, but someone intervened. The child was uninjured. Joel McGillis has been charged with kidnapping a person under 16 years of age. Prime Minister Mark Carney is headed to the province of Alberta today, where he's expected to unveil a major update on the pipeline MOU between Ottawa and Alberta.
3: Building on our November MOU, Canada and Alberta have recently signed a cooperation agreement to get major infrastructure projects built faster.
8: The agreement ties new pipeline development to climate conditions, including stronger industrial carbon pricing and major emissions reductions. Prime Minister Carney says there will be a private sector proponent for the pipeline, including a number of preconditions.
3: It includes strengthening the carbon market. It includes the methane regulations that the minister helped put in place and have been put in place now. It includes very much the pathways project moving forward. No pathways, no pipeline. So all those elements moving forward.
8: He says the goal is to transport up to 1 million barrels a day of low emissions Alberta oil to new markets. Meanwhile, Alberta has committed to slashing methane emissions by 75% over the next 10 years. Tomorrow's announcement is expected to include details on how these pieces come together. I'm Shilpa Downton.
0: One of BC's nation-building projects is another step closer. LNG Canada Phase 2 in Kitimat has been moved ahead with an agreement between the province, the feds, and LNG Canada. Premier David Eby says the proposed expansion is important to the Canadian and BC economy as our trade war with the U.S. rages on.
13: Our reality as a country and as a province is that we have to stand on our own 2 feet and use our resources and our advantages to build up this province and this country for all Canadians.
0: The project still needs what's called a final investment decision, which is expected by the end of the year. And Canadian public health officials aren't taking any chances. More than 24 people across the country are being contacted to monitor for symptoms because they shared flights with someone with antivirus.
14: Canada's top doctor says there are 26 passengers from across the country who have been identified as sharing flights with someone who has hantavirus.
18: They did not have any interactions with the case, so those 26 were reported to us from European authorities as being no risk.
14: Still, Dr. Joss Reimer says they've decided to take a precautionary approach.
18: And instead consider them to be low or minimal risk, and so they are in various places across the country, but local public health is working to get in contact with all 26 of those individuals to ensure that they are aware that they were on that flight, that they have information about what symptoms they need to be watching for.
14: 9 others in Canada have been classified as high-risk contacts and are isolating in Ontario, Alberta, and BC. The country's top doctor says no one in Canada has shown any symptoms of hantavirus. I'm Phil Martino.
0: And the province, the city, First Nations, and the Crown Corporation that run BC Place are joining forces to find ways to keep the Vancouver Whitecaps in town. 11:30's Asta Pandikinan tells us the group met Wednesday to discuss how they plan to do that.
4: Minister of Jobs and Economic Growth Ravi Kalon tells us that the meeting they had was positive.
6: We talked about a whole host of other ideas around a potential investor, what they may look like, what they may want as far as a new stadium, and what are the conditions we can create for someone to come in to do that.
4: Kalon says they can't control who buys the team, but they're going to need to find more sponsors to come support the team. A couple of weeks ago, an American investor group with deep pockets made a formal bid to buy the Vancouver Whitecaps. I'm Asta Pandikinan.
0: It's 10 minutes after the hour. Coming up in just 60 seconds, we'll have a look at your traffic and weather forecast. 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
15: From the 660 News Traffic Center, I'm Rob Priest. Starting in the southeast on Deerpa Trail up by Pagan Trail, due to ongoing sign repair, the northbound right lane is going to be closed with speeds reduced to 50 kilometers, and this will last until later today. But elsewhere in the southeast on Blackfoot Trail at Southland Drive, due to ongoing roadway redevelopment, the north and southbound left lanes are going to be closed off with speeds reduced to 50 kilometers, and this will last until May 18th. But finishing things off in the southeast on Bannister Road up by Shawnee Drive, due to ongoing bridge rehab, the eastbound right lane is going to be closed off, and this will last until August 18th. But if you see a problem, issue, or concern that you want to let us know about, give us a call at 403-291-0066. And now it is time for the forecast from Environment Canada. Right now it is a low of 8 with a few clouds. Later today it'll get up to a high of 14 with a 30% chance of showers. And Saturday is going to start our weekend off at 4 with potential rain or snowfall. More traffic and weather in 10 minutes.
0: It's a major shift at the top of the Vancouver Canucks as the club turns the page following a last place finish. Ryan Johnson is the new general manager, while franchise icons Daniel and Henrik Sedin take on expanded roles as co-presidents of hockey operations. Our Sandra Priscina breaks down how this new-look leadership group hopes to rebuild.
20: Step by step, and we're not going to race through it.
21: Johnson preaching patience when it comes to the rebuild.
20: We're going to be very strategic with everything we do. We're going to be aligned with everything we do so that we know, as a group, we are sticking to the vision that was talked about in May of 2026.
21: Daniel Sedin reiterating that point.
22: Three words that we will live by: connected, committed, and purpose. We want to reestablish the connection from top to bottom within this organization. Everything we do, we will operate with intent every day. And that purpose will form people to excel under pressure.
21: He adds there's a lot of good people that want to do good things for the organization. I'm Sandra Perusina.
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0: Hello, and thanks for joining us. It's May 15th. I'm Tom Hackett. Here's what's making news right now. Another BC public sector union is threatening job action. This time, it's QP 8911, which represents 700 ECOM 911 call takers. As the Independent Investigations Office looks into the death of a woman who fell from the Granville Street Bridge early Wednesday morning, an advocacy group is demanding changes to the structure. And Prime Minister Mark Carney is headed to Alberta today, where he's expected to unveil a major update on the pipeline MOU between Ottawa and Alberta. From Sportsnet Radio, here's Marcus Fitzgerald.
5: The Vegas Golden Knights trio of Mitch Marner, Pavel Dorofeev, and Brett Howden, pretty unstoppable so far in these Stanley Cup playoffs. All three of those players all over the score sheet on Thursday night. The Golden Knights blow out the Ducks in the series finale to win that matchup in six games. So Vegas is off to the conference final, where they meet the Avalanche. The Avalanche have been unbelievable all season long, so it should be a fun matchup in the West. In the Eastern Conference, Nick Suzuki had 3 points. The Canadiens on the road beat the Sabres in Buffalo 6-3. Montreal can wrap that series up at home on Saturday. If they don't, it's back to Buffalo for a Game 7 on Monday night. The Carolina Hurricanes, of course, are waiting. It was a busy day for the Vancouver Canucks. They're not in the Stanley Cup playoffs, as we know. They've got the third overall pick, but a new GM in Ryan Johnson and a new set of presidents of hockey operations. The Sedin twins, Daniel and Henrik, are back. Henrik was asked how he and his brother will split up all those work duties.
11: I think it's very early. This is the first day on the job, and between me and Daniel, I think it's a strength that it is two of us. There won't be any secrets between us. We're gonna divide the work we have to do, and I think you'll get more out of every day when there is two of us. That's gonna be, I think, a strength of ours.
5: Real quick on the Lynx PGA Championship week, a host of players tied for first at -3, including world number one Scottie Scheffler. Canadian Corey Connors is one back. Nick Taylor is two behind. Sports at 15 and 45 past every hour. Harney time. Sports.
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0: You're listening to News Radio. I'm Tom Hackett. The Alberta legislature has wrapped up its spring session with the UCP pointing to 18 passed bills, but much of the political attention remained fixed on separatism.
4: UCP House Leader Joseph Scow said the government did not create the movement, but is responding to frustrations many Albertans feel towards Ottawa.
26: What is front and center right now, what I'm hearing, what my colleagues are hearing, is the frustration they have after 10 years of Justin Trudeau's Liberal government.
4: Scow also accused the NDP of leading the separatist talk.
26: That is the only thing they're talking about because they have no plan for anything else.
4: NDP leader Nahed Nenshi responded to this claim.
27: What exceptional garbage.
4: He is accusing Premier Daniel Smith of encouraging the movement for political reasons.
27: But the Premier has been pandering to it. She's been feeding it. She wants people to think it's growing because she thinks that supports her political agenda.
4: The political fight over Alberta's future appears far from over as we wait to see if the question will be included in this fall's referendum. I'm Arielle O'Shea.
0: The Prime Minister says Canada will double its electrical generating capacity by 2050 and plans to amend the clean electricity regulations to help get there.
1: Mark Carney's national electricity strategy aims to double the nation's generating capacity with a potentially big role for gas power plants.
2: The path to affordability is electrification. The path to competitiveness is electrification. The path to net zero is electrification. Electrification underpins everything, our emissions, our environment, our economy.
1: The strategy also aims to link up Canada's electrical grids, as some provincial networks have stronger connections to the United States than to each other. The federal government will also hold consultations over the next 4 months to review and amend the 2024 clean electricity regulations, which some critics said stifled growth. But Carney emphasized Canada's not changing its emissions targets.
3: Shaoli Lee, City News, Ottawa.
0: An analysis by the Public Health Agency of Canada says there's a high risk of measles transmission in this country during the FIFA World Cup. The federal agency completed an infectious disease risk assessment as thousands of players, staff, and fans get set to arrive in Toronto and Vancouver for the event next month. Here's Canadian Press reporter Lisa Laporte.
6: 14 pathogens that could be imported during the games were analyzed. They included avian and swine flu, Mpox, Ebola virus, poliovirus, and measles. Measles is the agency's top source of concern because of how widespread it is around the world and how easily the disease is transmitted through the air.
0: Canada lost its measles elimination status last year after an outbreak persisted for more than a year. Your traffic and weather's coming.
8: 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Yeah, I'm not coming in today. 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
15: From the 660 News Traffic Center, I'm Rob Priest. Starting in the northwest on Stoney Trail up by 16th Avenue, due to ongoing bridge washing, the north and southbound left and right lanes are going to be closed with speeds reduced to 50 kilometers, and this will last until 6 a.m. But elsewhere in the northwest on 10th Street up by Memorial Drive, due to ongoing pavement and concrete rehab, the left lane is going to be closed off with delays expected until June 30th. But finishing things off in the north on 8th Avenue up by Center Street, due to ongoing water main emergency maintenance, the southbound right lane is going to be closed off, with the west side also closed, and this will last until May 16th. But if you see a problem, give us a call at 403-291-0066. And now it is time for the forecast from Environment Canada. Right now, it is a low of 8 with a few clouds. Later today, it'll get up to a high of 14 with a 30% chance of showers. And Saturday is going to start our weekend off at 4 with potential rain or snowfall. More traffic and weather in 10 minutes.
0: You're listening to News Radio. I'm Tom Hackett. The Carney government is putting an emphasis on diplomacy with Persian Gulf countries, seeking not just investment, but also partnership in fields like technology and defense. University of Ottawa professor Thomas Juneau, who specializes in the region, says Canada has neglected the Gulf region for years, even as peer countries seek closer ties.
13: Under the Trudeau government, the Persian Gulf, that region, was much less of a priority. It had been a priority under the Harper government, but then was largely neglected for about 10 years.
0: Juneau says beyond energy wealth, Gulf countries have made strides in green technology and artificial intelligence. President Donald Trump and Chinese President Xi Jinping are set to hold the second round of talks on the final day of a high-stakes summit in Beijing before Trump returns to the U.S. Throughout Trump's visit, Russia has launched massive aerial attacks against Ukraine, a topic expected to come up in Beijing. Speaking Wednesday to ABC News, Democratic Senator Alyssa Slotkin of Michigan said she thinks the war in Iran is helping Moscow.
7: Certainly, the Russians are happy to see the United States engaged and bogged down in the Middle East, and they think that everyone's attention is somewhere else, so this is their opportunity to really double down on attacking Ukraine. It's been significant.
0: A disturbing incident caught on camera in Hawaii. Witnesses recorded a man throwing a large rock at a seal swimming near shore. That tourist was able to return to his home in Washington State despite being questioned by authorities. Now he's been arrested. ABC's Melissa Adan has the story.
14: 38-year-old tourist Igor Litvinchuk in Maui watching the seal that locals have named Lonnie swimming close to shore, hurling that rock as the seal rears up out of the water. Another video showing him being detained and questioned, but later released.
0: We're told Litvinchuk was arrested Wednesday near Seattle and charged with violating the Endangered Species Act. He faces thousands of dollars in fines and 2 years jail time if convicted. People around the U.S. are hopeful for an experimental drug that has shown very promising results, which may give some pancreatic cancer patients more time. It's not FDA approved, but more doctors around the country can now use the drug to help eligible patients after the FDA granted it expanded access earlier this month. Dr. Brandon Huffman, a medical oncologist at Dana-Farber Cancer Institute, tells ABC News the drug could replace chemotherapy as a pancreatic cancer treatment.
18: It's a targeted therapy, and the early trial data that were just published in the New England Journal of Medicine showed that it's well tolerated. It's a once-a-day pill, and it really works.
0: Dr. Huffman helped carry out the clinical trial. Your business news is coming.
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23: This is a Bloomberg Money Minute. Today, the market turns its collective attention to industrial output. Bloomberg Economics thinks the April measure of U.S. industrial production, which tracks manufacturing, mining, and utilities, will show a small 0.2% increase following a 0.5% drop in March, with vehicle production helping account for the rise. Energy extraction activity appeared to fall in April despite elevated global oil prices, perhaps due to more substantive attempts to negotiate an enduring U.S.-Iran ceasefire. Electricity output also appears to have declined during the month. A luxury goods company is selling one of its many recognizable brands to a more diversified owner. LVMH, owner of such brands as Louis Vuitton, Tiffany, and Dom Perignon, is handing over Marc Jacobs, which it's owned since 1997, to WHP Global. Financial terms of the sale have not been disclosed. WHP owns such brands as Vera Wang, Bonobos, and a controlling interest in Toys R Us. Andrew O'Day.
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0: The U.S. Supreme Court this week ruled to preserve access by mail to the most commonly used abortion drug. ABC's Devin Dwyer covers the Supreme Court, explains what's at stake.
10: The Supreme Court preserving broad access to mifepristone by telehealth, meaning doctors can issue prescriptions electronically and then allow women to pick up the pill either at a pharmacy or receive it by mail. That's been the status quo in this country for the past 5 years. More than one in four women who seek abortions do get prescriptions for that medication via telehealth, according to the ACLU, and mifepristone is the most commonly used form of medication abortion in the United States.
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0: Hello, and thanks for joining us. It's May 15th. I'm Tom Hackett. Here's what's making news right now. Another BC public sector union is threatening job action. This time it's QP 8911. City of Vancouver's Integrity Commissioner has asked Mayor Ken Sim to apologize. Councillor Sean Orr. Prime Minister Mark Carney will be in Alberta today for what's being described as a major announcement.
11: Premier Smith calls it undemocratic, but we are hearing from an expert who says the court ruling on the separation petition is necessarily undemocratic.
12: 9 seasons of operation, 4 trips to the Western Conference Final for the Vegas Golden Knights. The Montreal Canadiens a win away from advancing to round 3 in the East. Sports at 45.
0: We've got all those stories and even a whole lot more coming your way in just 60 seconds. But first, at your ones, we got your traffic and weather.
15: From the 660 News Traffic Center, I'm Rob Priest. Starting in the northwest on Stoney Trail up by 16th Avenue due to ongoing bridge washing, the north and southbound left and right lanes are going to be closed with speeds reduced to 250 kilometers, and this will last until 6 a.m. But elsewhere in the northwest on 10th Street up by Memorial Drive due to ongoing pavement and concrete rehab, the left lane is going to be closed off with delays expected until June 30th. But finishing things off in the north on 8th Avenue up by Center Street due to ongoing water main emergency maintenance, the southbound right lane is going to be closed off, with the west side also closed, and this will last until May 16th. But if you see a problem, give us a call at 403-291-0066. And now it is time for the forecast from Environment Canada. Right now, it is a low of 8 with a few clouds. Later today, it'll get up to a high of 14 with a 30% chance of showers. And Saturday is going to start our weekend off at 4 with potential rain or snowfall. More traffic and weather in 10 minutes.
0: Now for your top stories, a union representing more than 700 emergency communications professionals in BC says members have voted 95% in favor of strike action. QP 8911 says the result underscores growing concerns about staffing, workload, and long-term sustainability of the 911 system. It says once the process to negotiate the essential services order with ECOM is complete, the workers would be in a legal strike position. The vote comes after the union said it had not been able to reach a new contract after months of negotiations with workers seeking higher pay, improved staffing levels, and health supports. Chilliwack RCMP say a man has been arrested in connection with an attempted child abduction. Mounties say it happened Wednesday morning at Chilliwack Central Elementary School between 8:30 and 9:15. Police say a man tried to take a 7-year-old girl off the property, but was stopped by someone who brought the little girl back to school. Anyone who saw what happened is asked to contact the RCMP. Joel McGillis has been charged with kidnapping a person under 16 years of age. The slugfest between the mayor of Vancouver and one of his own councillors has taken another turn, with an investigator castigating the mayor over a press conference he held over a year ago. During the gathering with reporters last year, Mayor Ken Sim accused Councillor Sean Orr of being anti-Semitic, largely because of a social media poster made back in 2021 saying, quote, city planners are controlled by a secret cabal of Jews. Sim referred to Orr's posts and said that as the mayor, he had a duty to ensure as a city that, quote, we're not divided by rhetoric or hate. However, an investigator has found Sim used the news conference to personally attack Orr, which was a misuse of the influence of his office. In a statement, Sim maintains, quote, all elected officials have a responsibility to speak out when a segment of our city feels targeted and unsafe. Orr is also behind a lawsuit launched in March against the mayor for false comments to Chinese language reporters about the councillor handing out drugs on Christmas Day. People behind the effort to recall a controversial Vancouver MLA are revving up their engines. They've been told by Elections BC their endeavor to collect enough signatures to trigger a by-election to unseat Dallas Brody starts on May 21st. They will have to collect the signatures of 40% of all eligible voters in Vancouver Kilchina by July 20th. The website recallbrody.com says she does not maintain a functioning constituency office in the riding and has failed to respond to many constituent concerns. However, Brody announced she now does have a constituency office. It's the Legislative Assembly Administration's job to establish offices for MLAs, and in this case, it admits there were delays finding an affordable space. Brody is known for her controversial views, including, quote, defunding the reconciliation industry. The Surrey Teachers Association

0: the vast majority of families. The court ruling against the separatist petition in Alberta is being called undemocratic by Alberta's premier. But one legal expert we heard from says it's necessarily undemocratic.
1: We're hearing that whether Premier Danielle Smith will win her appeal of the legal ruling could go either way. The petition slammed for a lack of Indigenous consultation by a judge who says it should never have been approved by Elections Alberta. Traditionally, the duty to consult doesn't apply to the chief electoral officer, says Associate Professor of Law at the U of A, Gerard Kennedy. However, in this case,
2: chief electoral officer has been delegated authority to implement the Citizens Initiative Act, and he's acting like an executive actor.
1: And with more potential to be tied to the government, and Kennedy says he agrees the ruling's undemocratic, but says that such judicial review is necessary to ensure governments don't overreach. As for how separatists feel about it, this is Corey Morgan, founder of the Independence Party.
3: Throwing what feels to be a roadblock in front of an exercise that is just a simple petitioning to hold a referendum. 7,000 volunteers who registered and worked a long time are not going to take this lightly. They're more inspired than ever now to push for independence, however they may have to.
1: I'm Darren Rathwell.
0: Prime Minister Mark Carney will be in Alberta today for what's being described as a major announcement tied to the federal-provincial pipeline memorandum of understanding.
4: Our partnership with Alberta demonstrates the value of working together to solve multiple challenges.
5: The deal builds on a broader climate and energy partnership between Ottawa and Alberta, including stronger carbon pricing, methane regulations, and progress on the Pathways project. Prime Minister Carney says the project is a prerequisite for any new pipeline, with a clear message: no pathways, no pipeline.
4: The intention of the MOU has been that Alberta would advance, that there will be a private sector proponent for the pipeline, that there are multiple preconditions for that pipeline.
5: Alberta has also committed to cutting methane emissions by 75% over the next decade. Details of a new implementation agreement are expected tomorrow. I'm Shilpa Downton.
0: The proposed expansion of a major liquefied natural gas export terminal in Kitimat is one step closer. And Premier David Eby couldn't be happier. The province, the feds, and LNG Canada have agreed to push ahead to make LNG Canada Phase 2 a reality. The premier says if everything falls into place, it'll be a game changer.
6: If this project reaches final investment decision, it will make a material difference in Canada's GDP. It will make a material difference in the value of the Canadian dollar for businesses that have to buy equipment from overseas.
0: Phase 2 of the project was referred to the feds as part of the new nation-building project file aimed at helping Canada deal with the impacts of our trade war with the U.S. Saying they save lives by providing time for first responders to intervene, Crisis Center BC says it's time to equip the Granville Street Bridge with suicide prevention barriers. Executive Director Stacey Ashton has issued a letter to the City of Vancouver criticizing Council's decision to remove funding for the barriers from its 2027-2030 budget plan. She says this week Vancouver witnessed the consequences of that decision. On Tuesday, Vancouver police officers were called to the Granville Street Bridge to try to talk a woman off the outer railing. She fell to her death about 8 hours later. The Independent Investigations Office is looking into whether the woman's death was the result of any police action or inaction. It's 40 minutes after the hour. Coming up in just 60 seconds, we'll have a look at your traffic and weather forecast. 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
1: From the 660 News Traffic Center, I'm Rob Priest. Starting in the southeast on Deerfoot Trail up by Pagan Trail. Due to ongoing sign repair, the northbound right lane is going to be closed with speeds reduced to 50 kilometers, and this will last until later today. But elsewhere in the southeast on Blackfoot Trail at Southland Drive, due to ongoing roadway redevelopment, the north and southbound left lanes are going to be closed off with speeds reduced to 50 kilometers, and this will last until May 18th. But finishing things off in the southeast on Bannister Road up by Shawnee Drive, due to ongoing bridge rehab, the eastbound right lane is going to be closed off, and this will last until August 18th. But if you see a problem, issue, or concern that you want to let us know about, give us a call at 403-291-0066. And now it is time for the forecast from Environment Canada. Right now it is a low of 8 with a few clouds. Later today it'll get up to a high of 14 with a 30% chance of showers. And Saturday is going to start our weekend off at 4 with potential rain or snowfall. More traffic and weather in 10 minutes.
2: Two people are dead after a small plane slammed into a home in Ohio. And hours earlier, first responders rushed to a similar scene in New Mexico when an aircraft went down there. ABC's Trevor Ault has details on both incidents.
3: Authorities say two people on board that plane were killed. The tail of the plane wedged in the wreckage of the home hours after a medical transport plane crashed in the mountains of New Mexico, leaving four people dead and igniting a wildfire. Authorities say the small propeller plane took off from Roswell, carrying four crew members and medical personnel around midnight. It lost communications, vanishing from radar, then crashed.
2: The residents of the home survived. The people on board the small plane did not. Coming up next, we got all your sports highlights. News Radio time is 1:43 Mountain, 12:43 Pacific.
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2: Hello, and thanks for joining us. It's May 15th. I'm Tom Hackett. Here's what's making news right now. A union representing more than 700 emergency communications professionals in BC says members have voted 95% in favor of strike action. The Surrey Teachers Association is drawing attention to what it calls a budget that reflects a continued pattern of underfunding that forces impossible choices that ultimately harm students. And Prime Minister Mark Carney will be in Alberta today for what's being described as a major announcement tied to the federal-provincial pipeline memorandum of understanding. From Sportsnet Radio, here's Marcus Fitzgerald.
10: The Vegas Golden Knights have been a National Hockey League franchise for 9 years. They've made the conference finals now four times in those 9 years. Oh, and also have a Stanley Cup to show for it. That's a lot of success in the first decade, and there could be more to come. The Golden Knights eliminating the Anaheim Ducks with a blowout victory in Game 6. Mitch Marner, Pavel Dorofeev, and Brett Howden, those players once again all over the score sheet for John Tortorella's crew. So it'll be Vegas and Colorado in the Western Conference Final. The Montreal Canadiens are hoping to get to the Eastern Conference Final. They're one win away from accomplishing that goal. They can close it out at home in Game 6 on Saturday after Nick Suzuki put up 3 points in Buffalo, a 6-3 win over the Sabres. The Habs were full value for the W in that crucial game away from home. So that's coming up on Saturday. If they don't get it done on Saturday, it's back to Buffalo for a seventh game on Monday night. News out of Vancouver, the hockey club introducing its new brain trust, Ryan Johnson, a GM, Henrik and Daniel Sedin operating as co-presidents of hockey operations. As for Ryan Johnson, they're aware of the work ahead, but they don't want to rush any rebuild.
11: We're not going to race through it. We're going to be very strategic with everything we do. We're going to be aligned with everything we do that so that we know as a group we are sticking to the vision that was talked about in May of 2026 and not ever get outside of that vision. And I think if we stick to that, we do it correctly and we have the right people, the right leadership, in the right environment here consistently every day, there's no doubt in our minds that we will take the steps to get to where we want to go.
10: Sports at 15 and 45 past every hour, anytime.
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2: You're listening to News Radio. I'm Tom Hackett. The UCP government is calling its spring session a success after passing 18 bills aimed at economic growth, health reforms, and improving education. However, the government's media availability was bombarded with questions around separatism.
17: House Leader Joseph Scow was asked today whether the government would support a separation question going to Albertans.
18: And the separation petition, there are 700,000 Albertans that want to have a conversation about where Canada stands in Confederation. The Premier would not be doing her job if we said, no, you can't have that conversation.
17: NDP leader Nahed Nenshi fired back in a sharp response, accusing the Premier of diverting attention and urging her to change course.
19: How about be the Premier? How about stop deflecting and blaming and insulting your perceived enemies as you get more and more and more isolated from what true Albertans and real Albertans are dealing with every single day.
17: Among the bills passed by the government during the spring session were Bill 18, which limits MAID, Bill 23, which would end daylight savings, and Bill 28, which reduces minors' access to sexually explicit material in school libraries. I'm Ariel O'Shea.
2: Prime Minister Mark Carney says his government is working on a national electricity strategy looking to double generating capacity over the next 25 years.
20: By 2050, Canada will need twice as much electricity as it generates now. And the Prime Minister says he has a plan to get us there.
21: The ultimate aim is to affordably transition to a low emission, ultimately net zero economy that's more competitive, more independent, more reliable power system. That's the goal.
20: But some are wary of expanding the role of gas power plants. The Canadian Climate Institute says if gas plants are only used to fill in during peak hours, the emissions impact could be small. However, Conservative leader Pierre Poilievre says this is just a reannouncement of existing Liberal policy, arguing electrical costs have only gone up for Canadians.
22: He reannounced the same electricity plan that the Liberals have used over the last decade to jack up the cost of power bills by 35% and give us the first electricity shortage in our country's history. We had to import American electricity just to keep the lights on.
20: Shaoli Lee, City News, Ottawa.
2: Sex workers in Montreal are calling for a general strike during Canadian Grand Prix weekend.
23: The Sex Work Autonomous Committee says its demands include an end to the nightly fees dancers have to pay to work in clubs. Sex workers also want to be considered employees of their workplaces instead of self-employed workers, a status in Quebec that offers few labor rights or protections. The committee says going on strike May 23rd during one of the biggest tourist weekends in Montreal will help to exert maximum pressure on club owners. Grand Prix weekend starts May 22nd with race day on May 24th. Lisa Laporte, The Canadian Press.
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3: From the 660 News Traffic Center, I'm Rob Priest. Starting in the northwest on Stony Trail up by 16th Avenue, due to ongoing bridge washing, the north and southbound left and right lanes are going to be closed, with speeds reduced to 50 kilometers, and this will last until 6 a.m. But elsewhere in the northwest, on 10th Street up by Memorial Drive, due to ongoing pavement and concrete rehab, the left lane is going to be closed off, with delays expected until June 30th. But finishing things off in the north on 8th Avenue up by Center Street, due to ongoing water main emergency maintenance, the southbound right lane is going to be closed off, with the west side also closed, and this will last until May 16th. But if you see a problem, give us a call at 403-291-0066. And now it is time for the forecast from Environment Canada. Right now, it is a low of 8 with a few clouds. Later today, it'll get up to a high of 14 with a 30% chance of showers. And Saturday is going to start our weekend off at 4 with potential rain or snowfall. More traffic and weather in 10 minutes.
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24: You're listening to News Radio. I'm Tom Hackett. President Donald Trump and Chinese President Xi Jinping are set to hold the second round of talks on the final day of a high-stakes summit in Beijing before Trump returns to the U.S. Throughout Trump's visit, Russia has launched massive aerial attacks against Ukraine. ABC News contributor John Cohen says Russia is taking advantage of the summit and the war in Iran to up its attacks.
25: It will leverage international events that they view can distract attention from what they're doing to continue to carry out their cyber and kinetic actions against Ukraine.
24: Mike Waltz, the U.S. ambassador to the United Nations, says the Trump administration is pledging additional funding for humanitarian aid, telling reporters the money will be earmarked for victims of natural disasters, famine, and people who are truly in critical need.
26: We are thrilled today, again, with Undersecretary Lewin and Undersecretary General Fletcher to announce an additional $1.8 billion in humanitarian funding. These funds will save more lives around the world, but also drive forward the reforms that we put in place for efficiency, accountability, and lasting impact.
24: A disturbing incident caught on camera in Hawaii. Witnesses recorded a man throwing a large rock at a seal swimming near shore. That seal, locals named Lonnie, is a regular to the Hawaiian shoreline. That tourist, named Igor Litvinchuk, was able to return to his home state of Washington despite being questioned by authorities. Now he's been arrested. He faces not only tens of thousands of dollars in fines, but jail time. ABC's Melissa Adan has the story.
27: 38-year-old tourist Igor Litvinchuk, who was visiting Hawaii from Washington State, was arrested Wednesday near Seattle and charged with violating the Endangered Species Act. Prosecutors say the man told witnesses that he was, quote, rich enough to pay the fines.
24: Monk seals like Lonnie are among the most critically endangered marine mammals. There are only about 1,600 remaining in the wild. People around the U.S. are hopeful for an experimental drug that has shown very promising results, which may give some pancreatic cancer patients more time. It's not yet FDA approved, but more doctors around the U.S. can now use the drug to help eligible patients after the FDA granted it expanded access earlier this month. Dr. Brandon Huffman, a medical oncologist at Dana-Farber Cancer Institute, speaking to ABC News, explained how the drug works.
28: The cancer has these little genetic mutations. They're like little light switches. They're turned on, and the cancer is growing. It's spreading. And this drug, it turns off the lights, shrinking the cancer, helping the patients live better and longer.
24: Dr. Huffman helped carry out the clinical trial. Your business news is coming up.
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7: This is a Bloomberg Money Minute. Rising optimism that the massive corporate spending we've seen on AI may actually pay off has helped Wall Street reach new highs, with the NASDAQ and S&P posting fresh Thursday records and the Dow reclaiming 50,000. And AI optimism could stay in the driver's seat for Friday trading, now that the largest U.S. supplier of semiconductor equipment has issued sales and profit forecasts that far exceeded analyst estimates, fueled by soaring demand for AI computing and memory chips. Applied Materials says revenue will rise to just shy of $9 billion here in the quarter. That is nearly a billion more than analysts forecast, as the dramatic boom in the market for data centers and gear to run AI tasks is pushing demand for semiconductors to new levels. We'll see what AI chipmaker Cerebras has for an encore. In its first day of trading as a public stock, shares jumped 68% after the company raised $5.5 billion in what is so far the year's largest initial public offering. Andrew O'Day.
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24: A stunning reversal in the murder conviction of Alex Murdaugh. The South Carolina attorney found guilty of killing his wife and younger son in 2021 is now no longer a murder convict. That after the state Supreme Court said the former clerk may have swayed the jury's decision. ABC senior national correspondent Steve Austin Sammy reports from Columbia, South Carolina.
29: Murdaugh is in his 50s and is still serving 2 concurrent state and federal sentences for his financial crimes that will keep him locked up for 40 years. So prosecutors say that no matter what, he's not getting out of prison anytime soon.
11: Number one for breaking news. 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
24: Hello, and thanks for joining us. It's May 15th. I'm Tom Hackett. Here's what's making news right now. Saying overtime and burnout are big problems, another public sector union announces it has been given a strong strike mandate. A man has been arrested following an attempted child abduction in Chilliwack.
2: Crisis Center BC has issued a letter to the City of Vancouver urging it to install barriers on the Granville Street Bridge as soon as possible after a woman fell from the structure and died this week.
12: A ruling against the separation petition in Alberta is necessarily undemocratic. That's the point of view we're hearing as the province plans to appeal, and we'll hear what the separation camp has to say.
13: The Western Conference final matchup is set in the National Hockey League as the Vegas Golden Knights join the Colorado Avalanche, the Montreal Canadiens, a victory away from matching up with the Carolina Hurricanes on the other side. Sports at 15.
2: Stick around. We've got all those stories and even a whole lot more coming your way in just 60 seconds. But first, at your ones, we got your traffic and weather.
3: From the 660 News Traffic Center, I'm Rob Priest. Starting in the northwest on Stoney Trail up by 16th Avenue, due to ongoing bridge washing, the north and southbound left and right lanes are going to be closed, with speeds reduced to 50 kilometers, and this will last until 6 a.m. But elsewhere in the northwest, on 10th Street up by Memorial Drive, due to ongoing pavement and concrete rehab, the left lane is going to be closed off, with delays expected until June 30th. But finishing things off in the north on 8th Avenue up by Center Street, due to ongoing water main emergency maintenance, the southbound right lane is going to be closed off, with the west side also closed, and this will last until May 16th. But if you see a problem, give us a call at 403-291-0066. And now it is time for the forecast from Environment Canada. Right now, it is a low of 8 with a few clouds. Later today, it'll get up to a high of 14 with a 30% chance of showers. And Saturday is going to start our weekend off at 4 with potential rain or snowfall. More traffic and weather in 10 minutes.
2: Now, for your top stories, just days after the province's nurses announced they had a strong strike mandate, the same mandate has been produced by the people who man 911 call centers. QB8911 says 95% have voted in favor of job action. The union has been stressing working conditions, saying staff have reported high rates of burnout, occupational stress injuries, and excessive hours driven by staff shortages. Before a strike by e-com employees can take place, though, the union and the employer have to agree to essential service levels. Union President Donald Grant says the vote reflects the reality frontline staff are facing every day, noting members are under increasing pressure, and they need an agreement that supports them and stabilizes the system. The employer said it is focused on reaching a fair and sustainable deal that supports employees and their service delivery. A man has been arrested following an attempted child abduction in the Fraser Valley. The RCMP says someone tried to take a 7-year-old girl off the grounds of Chilliwack Central Elementary School Wednesday morning. Mounties say another person witnessed what was happening, stopped it, and took the girl back to the school. Joel McGillis has been charged with kidnapping a person under 16 years of age. Police say there are no links between the suspect and the girl. Crisis Center BC has issued a letter to the City of Vancouver urging it to install barriers on the Granville Street Bridge as soon as possible after a woman fell from the structure and died this week. Executive Director Stacey Ashton says the barriers are proven to save lives, referring to the ones installed on the Burrard Street Bridge in 2017, and adding that the location has not seen a suicide death since. A woman fell from the Granville Bridge early Wednesday morning after hours of negotiations from police that shut down the bridge. The city has removed funding for the barriers from its 2027-2030 capital plan, but says they will reallocate funds for it once senior levels of government commit to funding support for the project. A legal ruling against the separation petition in Alberta is necessarily undemocratic. That, according to a legal expert, as the premier plans to appeal the ruling.
12: Calling it complex, Gerard Kennedy says a ruling on the appeal could go either way. The U of A professor of law says there are points both for and against the ruling, which slams the lack of Indigenous consultation on the petition, the judge declaring it should never have been approved by Elections Alberta. But Kennedy says, on the one hand, the duty to consult doesn't traditionally apply to the chief electoral officer.
14: He's not someone who can be fired by the premier. He's not a traditional executive actor.
12: On the other hand, Kennedy says the chief electoral officer, while implementing the Citizen Initiative Act, in effect acting as a government rep. But to the premier's claim the anti-petition ruling is undemocratic, Kennedy agrees, but says legal reviews are a necessary check on government overreach. Meanwhile, some separatists say the ruling is taking too much control. Corey Morgan is founder of the Independence Party.
0: The judge's ruling did not cool this down a bit. If anything, it inflamed it without doubt and more determination than ever.
12: I'm Darren Rathwell.
24: Prime Minister Mark Carney is headed to Alberta today, where he's expected to unveil a major update on the pipeline MOU between Ottawa and Alberta.
15: Building on our November MOU, Canada and Alberta have recently signed a cooperation agreement to get major infrastructure projects built faster.
16: The agreement ties new pipeline development to climate conditions, including stronger industrial carbon pricing and major emissions reductions. Prime Minister Carney says there will be a private sector proponent for the pipeline, including a number of preconditions.
15: It includes strengthening the carbon market. It includes the methane regulations that the minister helped put in place and have been put in place now. It includes very much the Pathways project moving forward. No pathways, no pipeline. So all those elements moving forward.
16: He says the goal is to transport up to 1 million barrels a day of low emissions Alberta oil to new markets. Meanwhile, Alberta has committed to slashing methane emissions by 75% over the next 10 years. Tomorrow's announcement is expected to include details on how these pieces come together. I'm Shilpa Downton.
24: Premier David Eby says he's hopeful LNG Canada will come to a final investment decision at the end of the year around the company's expansion plans in Kitimat. Eby says if plans go ahead, it'll be the largest private sector investment in Canadian history.
17: But we're talking about a group of international companies that are investing hundreds of millions of dollars, progressing towards a final investment decision on a major project that will have a material impact on Canada's GDP.
24: EB Federal Energy Minister Tim Hodgson and LNG Canada President Chris Cooper were in Vancouver to tout a new enhanced cooperation agreement. The Surrey Teachers Association is criticizing the Surrey School Board for cuts it's making in order to balance its 26-27 budget, which was passed Wednesday night. According to the association, two Indigenous helping teacher positions, as well as 27 learning support teacher positions, are being eliminated. Association President Amrit Singh says the budget reflects a continued pattern of underfunding that forces impossible choices that ultimately harm students. Last year, several learning centers were closed due to budget constraints. The Teachers Association is also launching a public petition calling on the province to end its funding of elite private schools. An investigator has found that Vancouver Mayor Ken Sim, quote, misused the influence of his office and harassed a councillor in violation of the council's code of conduct. The investigator's report looked into a complaint made by Councillor Sean Orr in October of last year. Orr's complaint was about a news conference held by Sim at Vancouver City Hall in April of last year, as well as a social media post made by the mayor later in the year that represented Orr as anti-Semitic. During that news conference, Sim suggested Orr was anti-Semitic because of a social media post Orr made back in 2021 saying, quote, city planners are controlled by a secret cabal of Jews. However, the investigation found that holding the press conference was not part of Mayor Sim's duties and that using the influence of his office to personally attack Orr was a misuse of the influence of his office. And Elections BC says it'll issue a recall petition next week against Dallas Brody, giving organizers until July 20th to collect more than 15,000 signatures needed to trigger a by-election in Vancouver, Kolchina. The petition argues Brody is focused more on building her new 1BC party than representing constituents on issues such as affordability, health care, and community services. Brody was elected as a BC Conservative in 2024, but was removed from caucus after former leader John Rustad said she mocked residential school survivors. It's 10 minutes after the hour. Coming up in just 60 seconds, we'll have a look at your traffic and weather forecast. 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
3: From the 660 News Traffic Center, I'm Rob Priest. Starting in the southeast on Deerfoot Trail up by Pagan Trail, due to ongoing sign repair, the northbound right lane is going to be closed with speeds reduced to 50 kilometers, and this will last until later today. But elsewhere in the southeast on Blackfoot Trail at Southland Drive, due to ongoing roadway redevelopment, the north and southbound left lanes are going to be closed off with speeds reduced to 50 kilometers, and this will last until May 18th. But finishing things off in the southeast on Bannister Road up by Shawnee Drive, due to ongoing bridge rehab, the eastbound right lane is going to be closed off, and this will last until August 18th. But if you see a problem, issue, or concern that you want to let us know about, give us a call at 403-291-0066. And now it is time for the forecast from Environment Canada. Right now it is a low of 8 with a few clouds. Later today it'll get up to a high of 14 with a 30% chance of showers. And Saturday is going to start our weekend off at 4 with potential rain or snowfall. More traffic and weather in 10 minutes.
5: A sweeping shakeup in the Canucks front office as the team looks to reset after a turbulent year. Our Sandra Priscina reports Brian Johnson is taking over as general manager, while club legends Daniel and Henrik Sedin step into new roles as co-presidents of hockey operations.
21: One of the key messages from the trio, the fans, and the connection to Vancouver and across BC.
22: Obviously came here as 2 years as a player and been here almost 13 in this position. But the fan base means a lot to me and the two guys beside me, and I think that's a big reason why we're sitting here.
21: As for the rebuild, Johnson not putting a timeline on it, admitting it would be unfair. He says it's about building the environment first, creating a space where players can improve, make mistakes, and have resources. And when asked about the head coach, Johnson sharing it would be unfair to evaluate Adam Foote based on everything that happened this past season. I'm Sandra Prusina.
5: Vancouver police officers turned into conservation officers last week. Officers had to deal with a black bear that was spotted wandering around Grandview Highway and Commercial Drive early last Tuesday morning. They managed to keep it away from people and then called in the real conservation officers. Police say the bear was eventually tranquilized and then shipped off to North Vancouver, where it was released. Coming up next, we got all your sports highlights. News Radio time is 2:13 Mountain, 1:13 Pacific.
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5: Hello, and thanks for joining us. It's May 15th. I'm Tom Hackett. Here's what's making news right now. Just days after the province's nurses announced they had a strong strike mandate, the same mandate has been produced by the people who man 911 call centers. QP8911 says 95% have voted in favor of job action. A man has been arrested following an attempted child abduction in the Fraser Valley. The RCMP says someone tried to take a 7-year-old girl off the grounds. And Prime Minister Mark Carney is headed to Alberta today, where he's expected to unveil a major update on the pipeline MOU between Ottawa and Alberta. From Sportsnet Radio, here's Marcus Fitzgerald.
2: The Vegas Golden Knights trio of Mitch Marner, Pavel Dorofeev, and Brett Howden, pretty unstoppable so far in the Stanley Cup playoffs. All three of those players all over the score sheet on Thursday night. The Golden Knights blow out the Ducks in the series finale to win that matchup in six games. So Vegas is off to the conference final where they meet the Avalanche. The Avalanche have been unbelievable all season long. So it should be a fun matchup in the West. In the Eastern Conference, Nick Suzuki had 3 points. The Canadiens on the road beat the Sabres in Buffalo 6-3. Montreal can wrap that series up at home on Saturday. If they don't, it's back to Buffalo for a Game 7 on Monday night. The Carolina Hurricanes, of course, are waiting. It was a busy day for the Vancouver Canucks. They're not in the Stanley Cup playoffs, as we know. They've got the third overall pick, but a new GM in Ryan Johnson and a new set of presidents of hockey operations. The Sedin twins, Daniel and Henrik, are back. Henrik was asked how he and his brother will split up all those work duties.
6: I think it's very early. This is the first day on the job, and I can speak to between me and Daniel. I think it's a strength that it is two of us. There won't be any secrets between us. We're going to divide the work we have to do, and I think you'll get more out of every day when there is two of us. That's going to be, I think, a strength of ours.
2: 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Canadian Corey Connors is one back. Nick Taylor is two behind. Sports at 15 and 45 past every hour. Harney time. 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
10: You're listening to News Radio. I'm Tom Hackett. The Alberta legislature has wrapped up its spring session with the UCP pointing to 18 passed bills, but much of the political attention remained fixed on separatism.
11: UCP House Leader Joseph Scow said the government did not create the movement, but is responding to frustrations many Albertans feel towards Ottawa.
13: What is front and center right now, what I'm hearing, what my colleagues are hearing, is the frustration they have after 10 years of Justin Trudeau's Liberal government.
11: Scow also accused the NDP of leading the separatist talk.
13: That is the only thing they're talking about because they have no plan for anything else.
11: NDP leader Nahed Nenshi responded to this claim.
14: What exceptional garbage.
11: He is accusing Premier Daniel Smith of encouraging the movement for political reasons.
14: But the Premier has been pandering to it. She's been feeding it. She wants people to think it's growing because she thinks that that supports her political agenda.
11: The political fight over Alberta's future appears far from over as we wait to see if the question will be included in this fall's referendum. I'm Arielle O'Shea.
10: The Prime Minister says Canada will double its electrical generating capacity by 2050 and plans to amend the clean electricity regulations to help get there.
28: Mark Carney's national electricity strategy aims to double the nation's generating capacity with a potentially big role for gas power plants.
29: The path to affordability is electrification. The path to competitiveness is electrification. The path to net zero is electrification. Electrification underpins everything, our emissions, our environment, our economy.
28: The strategy also aims to link up Canada's electrical grids, as some provincial networks have stronger connections to the United States than to each other. The federal government will also hold consultations over the next 4 months to review and amend the 2024 clean electricity regulations, which some critics said stifled growth. But Carney emphasized Canada's not changing its emissions targets. Shaoli Lee, City News, Ottawa.
10: An analysis by the Public Health Agency of Canada says there's a high risk of measles transmission in this country during the FIFA World Cup. The federal agency completed an infectious disease risk assessment as
5: thousands of players, staff, and fans get set to arrive in Toronto and Vancouver for the event next month. Here's Canadian press reporter Lisa Laporte.
0: 14 pathogens that could be imported during the games were analyzed. They included avian and swine flu, Mpox, Ebola virus, poliovirus, and measles. Measles is the agency's top source of concern because of how widespread it is around the world and how easily the disease is transmitted through the air.
5: Canada lost its measles elimination status last year after an outbreak persisted for more than a year. Your traffic and weather's coming.
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3: From the 660 News Traffic Center, I'm Rob Priest. Starting in the northwest on Stoney Trail up by 16th Avenue, due to ongoing bridge washing, the north and southbound left and right lanes are going to be closed, with speeds reduced to 250 kilometers, and this will last until 6 a.m. But elsewhere in the northwest, on 10th Street up by Memorial Drive, due to ongoing pavement and concrete rehab, the left lane is going to be closed off, with delays expected until June 30th. But finishing things off in the north on 8th Avenue up by Center Street, due to ongoing water main emergency maintenance, the southbound right lane is going to be closed off, with the west side also closed, and this will last until May 16th. But if you see a problem, give us a call at 403-291-0066. And now it is time for the forecast from Environment Canada. Right now, it is a low of 8 with a few clouds. Later today, it'll get up to a high of 14 with a 30% chance of showers. And Saturday is going to start our weekend off at 4 with potential rain or snowfall. More traffic and weather in 10 minutes.
5: You're listening to News Radio. I'm Tom Hackett. The Carney government is putting an emphasis on diplomacy with Persian Gulf countries, seeking not just investment, but also partnership in fields like technology and defense. University of Ottawa professor Thomas Juneau, who specializes in the region, says Canada has neglected the Gulf region for years, even as peer countries seek closer ties.
19: Under the Trudeau government, the Persian Gulf, that region, was much less of a priority. It had been a priority under the Harper government, but then was largely neglected for about 10 years.
5: Juneau says beyond energy wealth, Gulf countries have made strides in green technology and artificial intelligence. President Donald Trump and Chinese President Xi Jinping are set to hold the second round of talks on the final day of a high-stakes summit in Beijing before Trump returns to the U.S. Throughout Trump's visit, Russia has launched massive aerial attacks against Ukraine, a topic expected to come up in Beijing. Speaking Wednesday to ABC News, Democratic Senator Alyssa Slotkin of Michigan said she thinks the war in Iran is helping Moscow.
20: Certainly, the Russians are happy to see the United States engaged and bogged down in the Middle East, and they think that everyone's attention is somewhere else, and this is their opportunity to really double down on attacking Ukraine. It's been significant.
5: A disturbing incident caught on camera in Hawaii. Witnesses recorded a man throwing a large rock at a seal swimming near shore. That tourist was able to return to his home in Washington State despite being questioned by authorities. Now he's been arrested. ABC's Melissa Adam has the story.
24: 38-year-old tourist Igor Litvinchuk in Maui watching the seal that locals have named Lonnie swimming close to shore, hurling that rock as the seal rears up out of the water. Another video showing him being detained and questioned, but later released.
5: We're told Litvinchuk was arrested Wednesday near Seattle and charged with violating the Endangered Species Act. He faces thousands of dollars in fines and 2 years jail time if convicted. People around the U.S. are hopeful for an experimental drug that has shown very promising results, which may give some pancreatic cancer patients more time.
10: It's not FDA approved, but more doctors around the country can now use the drug to help eligible patients after the FDA granted it expanded access earlier this month. Dr. Brandon Huffman, a medical oncologist at Dana-Farber Cancer Institute, tells ABC News the drug could replace chemotherapy as a pancreatic cancer treatment.
1: It's a targeted therapy, and the early trial data that were just published in the New England Journal of Medicine showed that it's well tolerated. It's a once-a-day pill, and it really works.
10: Dr. Huffman helped carry out the clinical trial. Your business news is coming.
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21: This is a Bloomberg Money Minute. Rising optimism that the massive corporate spending we've seen on AI may actually pay off has helped Wall Street reach new highs, with the Nasdaq and S&P posting fresh Thursday records and the Dow reclaiming 50,000. And AI optimism could stay in the driver's seat for Friday trading now that the largest U.S. supplier of semiconductor equipment has issued sales and profit forecasts that far exceeded analyst estimates, fueled by soaring demand for AI computing and memory chips. Applied Materials says revenue will rise to just shy of $9 billion here in the quarter. That is nearly $1 billion more than analysts forecast, as the dramatic boom in the market for data centers and gear to run AI tasks is pushing demand for semiconductors to new levels. We'll see what AI chipmaker Cerebras has for an encore. In its first day of trading as a public stock, shares jumped 68% after the company raised $5.5 billion in what is so far the year's largest initial public offering. Andrew O'Day.
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10: Alberta staycations remain popular for May-long weekend campers. Michael McNaught is the CEO of the peer-to-peer RV rental marketplace company called RVZ. He says Canadian rentals booked to enter the U.S. dropped from 25% in 2024 to about 6% this year.
25: Again, you're throwing in the mix the fuel costs, cost of living. People are still vacationing. They're vacationing closer to home.
10: McNaught says about 82% of Albertans renting from RVZ are expected to stay in the province, while others are remaining in Canada.
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10: Hello, and thanks for joining us. It's May 15th. I'm Tom Hackett.
5: Here's what's making news right now. Another BC public sector union is threatening job action. The City of Vancouver's Integrity Commissioner has asked Mayor Ken Sim to apologize to Councillor Sean Orr. Prime Minister Mark Carney and Alberta Premier Daniel Smith say they'll be in Calgary today to announce the next step in their landmark energy pact.
0: It's a debate over democracy. The Premier calling this week's ruling against the separation petition undemocratic, but some say that's what we need.
7: Nine seasons of operation, four trips to the Western Conference Final for the Vegas Golden Knights. The Montreal Canadiens, a win away from advancing to round three in the East. Sports at 45.
5: We've got all those stories and even a whole lot more coming your way in just 60 seconds. But first at your ones, we got your traffic and weather.
3: From the 660 News Traffic Center, I'm Rob Priest. Starting in the northwest on Stoney Trail up by 16th Avenue, due to ongoing bridge washing, the north and southbound left and right lanes are going to be closed, with speeds reduced to 250 kilometers, and this will last until 6 a.m. But elsewhere in the northwest, on 10th Street up by Memorial Drive, due to ongoing pavement and concrete rehab, the left lane is going to be closed off, with delays expected until June 30th. But finishing things off in the north on 8th Avenue up by Center Street, due to ongoing water main emergency maintenance, the southbound right lane is going to be closed off, with the west side also closed, and this will last until May 16th. But if you see a problem, give us a call at 403-291-0066. And now it is time for the forecast from Environment Canada. Right now it is a low of 8 with a few clouds. Later today it'll get up to a high of 14 with a 30% chance of showers. And Saturday is going to start our weekend off at 4 with potential rain or snowfall. More traffic and weather in 10 minutes.
5: Now, for your top stories, another BC public sector union is threatening job action. This time, it's QP8911, which represents 700 ECOM 911 call takers. The union is announcing it now has a 95% strike mandate. But before a 72-hour strike notice can be issued, the union and the employer have to agree to essential service levels. The vote comes after the union said it had not been able to reach a new contract after months of negotiations with workers seeking higher pay, improved staffing levels, and health supports. The news comes just days after the BC Nurses Union announced it had been given a 98% mandate to take strike action. A man has been arrested following an attempted child abduction in Chilliwack. Mounties were called out to Chilliwack Central Elementary School just as classes began Wednesday morning. Witnesses say a person wearing a bunny-like mask tried to take a 7-year-old girl from the school grounds, but someone intervened. The child was uninjured. Joel McGillis has been charged with kidnapping a person under 16 years of age. As the Independent Investigations Office looks into the death of a woman who fell from the Granville Street Bridge early Wednesday morning, an advocacy group is demanding changes on the bridge. Vancouver police officers were called to the structure during the rush hour on Tuesday after getting reports of a woman standing on the outside railing. Despite talking with a woman for hours, she fell and was killed. Crisis Center BC says the bridge is in need of a suicide barrier. Executive Director Stacey Ashton points to the addition of a similar barrier on the Burrard Street Bridge, where she says there have been no suicide deaths since it was installed in 2017. The Granville Street Bridge was scheduled to get the barriers, but funding was rescinded. Prime Minister Mark Carney and Alberta Premier Daniel Smith say they'll be in Calgary today to announce the next step in their landmark energy pact. The memorandum of understanding signed last year saw the two governments commit to a number of steps to eventually have a bitumen pipeline built to the West Coast. Carney gave a few details about it yesterday.
8: It's an agreement, so we all agree on this, that there are multiple preconditions for that pipeline moving forward. It includes strengthening the carbon market. It includes the methane regulations that the minister helped put in place and have been put in place now. It includes very much the Pathways project moving forward. No pathways, no pipeline. So all those elements moving forward.
5: A source with knowledge of the discussions has said the two leaders are expected to announce an industrial carbon emission price of $130 per ton by 2040. Last year, Alberta froze its price at $95 per ton. One of BC's nation-building projects is another step closer. LNG Canada Phase 2 in Kitimat has been moved ahead with an agreement between the province, the feds, and LNG Canada. Premier David Eby says the proposed expansion is important to the Canadian and BC economy as our trade war with the U.S. rages on.
4: Our reality as a country and as a province is that we have to stand on our own 2 feet and use our resources and our advantages to build up this province and this country for all Canadians.
5: The project still needs what's called a final investment decision, which is expected by the end of the year. Ontario's top court is expected to release its decision today in the case of former fashion

0: Canada's top doctor says there are 26 passengers from across the country who have been identified as sharing flights with someone who has hantavirus.
1: They did not have any interactions with the case, so those 26 were reported to us from European authorities as being no risk.
0: Still, Dr. Joss Reimer says they've decided to take a precautionary approach.
1: And instead consider them to be low or minimal risk, and so they are in various places across the country, but local public health is working to get in contact with all 26 of those individuals to ensure that they are aware that they were on that flight, that they have information about what symptoms they need to be watching for.
0: Nine others in Canada have been classified as high-risk contacts and are isolating in Ontario, Alberta, and BC. The country's top doctor says no one in Canada has shown any symptoms of hantavirus. I'm Phil Martino.
2: The Surrey Teachers Association says it's launching a petition in an attempt to end provincial funding of elite private schools. Right now, Group 2 independent schools receive only 35% of the per-student funding that public schools receive. Association President Amrit Singh says at a time when public schools are being asked to do more with less, it's indefensible that taxpayer dollars are supporting private institutions that can selectively enroll students and charge tens of thousands of dollars in tuition. The association is also criticizing the Surrey School District's 26-27 budget, which was passed Wednesday. Singh says the district is eliminating two Indigenous helping teacher positions, as well as 27 learning support teacher positions. A report for the City of Vancouver's Integrity Commissioner has asked Mayor Ken Sim to apologize to Councillor Sean Orr. It stems from Sim's suggestions that Orr was anti-Semitic and supported terrorism for taking part in a pro-Palestinian rally. The mayor made the comments at a news conference more than a year ago and then on social media a few months later. If Sim refuses to apologize within 2 weeks, council will be asked to send a letter of reprimand to the mayor for his harassment of the COPE councillor. Sim is rejecting the report, saying he's done nothing wrong. The province, the city, First Nations, and the Crown Corporation that runs BC Place are joining forces to find ways to keep the Vancouver Whitecaps in town. Asta Pandekanon tells us the group met Wednesday to discuss how they plan to do that.
3: Minister of Jobs and Economic Growth Ravi Kalon tells us that the meeting they had was positive.
4: We talked about a whole host of other ideas around a potential investor, what they may look like, what they may want as far as a new stadium, and what are the conditions we can create for someone to come in to do that.
3: Kalon says they can't control who buys the team, but they're going to need to find more sponsors to come support the team. A couple of weeks ago, an American investor group with deep pockets made a formal bid to buy the Vancouver Whitecaps. I'm Asta Pandekanon.
2: It's 40 minutes after the hour. Coming up in just 60 seconds, we'll have a look at your traffic and weather forecast. 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
10: From the 660 News Traffic Center, I'm Rob Priest. Starting in the southeast on Deerfoot Trail up by Pagan Trail, due to ongoing sign repair, the northbound right lane is going to be closed with speeds reduced to 50 kilometers, and this will last until later today. But elsewhere in the southeast on Blackfoot Trail at Southland Drive, due to ongoing roadway redevelopment, the north and southbound left lanes are going to be closed off with speeds reduced to 50 kilometers, and this will last until May 18th. But finishing things off in the southeast on Bannister Road up by Shawnee Drive, due to ongoing bridge rehab, the eastbound right lane is going to be closed off, and this will last until August 18th. But if you see a problem, issue, or concern that you want to let us know about, give us a call at 403-291-0066. And now it is time for the forecast from Environment Canada. Right now it is a low of 8 with a few clouds. Later today it'll get up to a high of 14 with a 30%

0: 10% chance of showers, and Saturday's going to start our weekend off at 4 with potential rain or snowfall. More traffic and weather in 10 minutes.
1: 18. It's a major shift at the top of the Vancouver Canucks as the club turns the page following a last-place finish. Ryan Johnson is the new general manager, while franchise icons Daniel and Henrik Sedin take on expanded roles as co-presidents of hockey operations. Our Sandra Priscina breaks down how this new-look leadership group hopes to rebuild.
2: Step by step, and we're not going to race through it.
3: Johnson preaching patience when it comes to the rebuild.
2: We're going to be very strategic with everything we do. We're going to be aligned with everything we do so that we know, as a group, we are sticking to the vision that was talked about in May of 2026.
3: Daniel Sedin reiterating that point.
4: Three words that we will live by: connected, committed, and purpose. We want to reestablish the connection from top to bottom within this organization. Everything we do, we will operate with intent every day. And that purpose will form people to excel under pressure.
3: He adds there's a lot of good people that want to do good things for the organization. I'm Sandra Perusina.
1: Satyar Shah with Canucks Central on Sportsnet 650 says it was interesting to hear the Sedins and Johnson talk a lot about the team's culture. He says it's obvious that's been a problem.
5: Clearly, it was a lot worse than they let on earlier. And the thing that really stood out from what Daniel and Henrik both said, they said they want to create an environment where fans can be proud to be Canuck fans again. People can be proud of being Canuck fans yet again.
1: Sat says it was nice to hear the Sedins promise that players will be allowed to grow without worrying that others will point fingers at them for failing. Coming up next, we got the rest of your sports highlights. News Radio time is 2:43 Mountain, 1:43 Pacific.
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1: Hello, and thanks for joining us. It's May 15th. I'm Tom Hackett. Here's what's making news right now. Another BC public sector union is threatening job action. This time it's QB 8911, which represents 700 ECOM 911 call takers. As the Independent Investigations Office looks into the death of a woman who fell from the Granville Street Bridge, an advocacy group is demanding changes to the structure. And Prime Minister Mark Carney is headed to Alberta today, where he's expected to unveil a major update on the pipeline MOU between Ottawa and Alberta. From Sportsnet Radio, here's Marcus Fitzgerald.
12: The Vegas Golden Knights have been a National Hockey League franchise for 9 years. They've made the conference finals now four times in those 9 years. Oh, and also have a Stanley Cup to show for it. That's a lot of success in the first decade, and there could be more to come. The Golden Knights eliminating the Anaheim Ducks with a blowout victory in Game 6. Mitch Marner, Pavel Dorofeev, and Brett Howden, those players once again all over the score sheet for John Tortorella's crew. So it'll be Vegas and Colorado in the Western Conference Final. The Montreal Canadiens are hoping to get to the Eastern Conference Final. They're one win away from accomplishing that goal. They can close it out at home in Game 6 on Saturday after Nick Suzuki put up 3 points in Buffalo, a 6-3 win over the Sabres. The Habs were full value for the W in that crucial game away from home. So that's coming up on Saturday. If they don't get it done on Saturday, it's back to Buffalo for a seventh game on Monday night. News out of Vancouver, the hockey club introducing its new brain trust, Ryan Johnson, a GM, Henrik and Daniel Sedin operating as co-presidents of hockey operations. As for Ryan Johnson, they're aware of the work ahead, but they don't want to rush any rebuild.
2: We're not going to race through it. We're going to be very strategic with everything we do. We're going to be aligned with everything we do that so that we know as a group we are sticking to the vision that was talked about in May of 2026 and not ever get outside of that vision. And I think if we stick to that, we do it correctly and we have the right people, the right leadership, and the right environment here consistently every day, there's no doubt in our minds that we will take the steps to get to where we want to go.
12: Sports at 15 and 45 past every hour, anytime.
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15: You're listening to News Radio. I'm Tom Hackett. The UCP government is calling its spring session a success after passing 18 bills aimed at economic growth, health reforms, and improving education. However, the government's media availability was bombarded with questions around separatism.
16: House Leader Joseph Scal was asked today whether the government would support a separation question going to Albertans.
17: And the separation petition, there are 700,000 Albertans that want to have a conversation about where Canada stands in Confederation. The Premier would not be doing her job if we said, no, you can't have that conversation.
16: NDP leader Nahed Nenshi fired back in a sharp response, accusing the Premier of diverting attention and urging her to change course.
18: How about be the Premier? How about stop deflecting and blaming and insulting your perceived enemies as you get more and more and more isolated from what true Albertans and real Albertans are dealing with every single day.
16: Among the bills passed by the government during the spring session were Bill 18, which limits MAID, Bill 23, which would end daylight savings, and Bill 28, which reduces minors' access to sexually explicit material in school libraries. I'm Ariel O'Shea.
15: Prime Minister Mark Carney says his government is working on a national electricity strategy looking to double generating capacity over the next 25 years.
19: By 2050, Canada will need twice as much electricity as it generates now. And the Prime Minister says he has a plan to get us there.
20: The ultimate aim is to affordably transition to a low emission, ultimately net zero economy that's more competitive, more independent, more reliable power system. That's the goal.
19: But some are wary of expanding the role of gas power plants. The Canadian Climate Institute says if gas plants are only used to fill in during peak hours, the emissions impact could be small. However, Conservative leader Pierre Poilievre says this is just a reannouncement of existing Liberal policy, arguing electrical costs have only gone up for Canadians.
21: He reannounced the same electricity plan that the Liberals have used over the last decade to jack up the cost of power bills by 35% and give us the first electricity shortage in our country's history. We had to import American electricity just to keep the lights on.
19: Shaoli Lee, City News, Ottawa.
15: Sex workers in Montreal are calling for a general strike during Canadian Grand Prix weekend.
22: The Sex Work Autonomous Committee says its demands include an end to the nightly fees dancers have to pay to work in clubs. Sex workers also want to be considered employees of their workplaces instead of self-employed workers, a status in Quebec that offers few labor rights or protections. The committee says going on strike May 23rd during one of the biggest tourist weekends in Montreal will help to exert maximum pressure on club owners. Grand Prix weekend starts May 22nd with race day on May 24th. Lisa Laporte, The Canadian Press.
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23: From the 660 News Traffic Center, I'm Rob Priest. Starting in the northwest on Stony Trail up by 16th Avenue, due to ongoing bridge washing, the north and southbound left and right lanes are going to be closed, with speeds reduced to 50 kilometers, and this will last until 6 a.m. But elsewhere in the northwest, on 10th Street up by Memorial Drive, due to ongoing pavement and concrete rehab, the left lane is going to be closed off, with delays expected until June 30th. But finishing things off in the north on 8th Avenue up by Center Street, due to ongoing water main emergency maintenance, the southbound right lane is going to be closed off, with the west side also closed, and this will last until May 16th. But if you see a problem, give us a call at 403-291-0066. And now it is time for the forecast from Environment Canada. Right now, it is a low of 8 with a few clouds. Later today, it'll get up to a high of 14 with a 30% chance of showers. And Saturday is going to start our weekend off at 4 with potential rain or snowfall. More traffic and weather in 10 minutes.
15: You're listening to News Radio. I'm Tom Hackett. President Donald Trump and Chinese President Xi Jinping are set to hold the second round of talks on the final day of a high-stakes summit in Beijing before Trump returns to the U.S. Throughout Trump's visit, Russia has launched massive aerial attacks against Ukraine. ABC News contributor John Cohen says Russia is taking advantage of the summit and the war in Iran to up its attacks.
24: It will leverage international events that they view can distract attention from what they're doing to continue to carry out their cyber and kinetic actions against Ukraine.
15: Mike Waltz, the U.S. ambassador to the United Nations, says the Trump administration is pledging additional funding for humanitarian aid, telling reporters the money will be earmarked for victims of natural disasters, famine, and people who are truly in critical need.
25: We are thrilled today, again, with Undersecretary Lewin and Undersecretary General Fletcher to announce an additional $1.8 billion in humanitarian funding. These funds will save more lives around the world, but also drive forward the reforms that we've put in place for efficiency, accountability, and lasting impact.
15: A disturbing incident caught on camera in Hawaii. Witnesses recorded a man throwing a large rock at a seal swimming near shore. That seal, locals named Lonnie, is a regular to the Hawaiian shoreline. That tourist, named Igor Litvinchuk, was able to return to his home state of Washington despite being questioned by authorities. Now he's been arrested. He faces not only tens of thousands of dollars in fines, but jail time. ABC's Melissa Adan has the story.
26: 38-year-old tourist Igor Litvinchuk, who was visiting Hawaii from Washington State, was arrested Wednesday near Seattle and charged with violating the Endangered Species Act. Prosecutors say the man told witnesses that he was, quote, rich enough to pay the fines.
15: Monk seals like Lonnie are among the most critically endangered marine mammals. There are only about 1,600 remaining in the wild. People around the U.S. are hopeful for an experimental drug that has shown very promising results, which may give some pancreatic cancer patients more time. It's not yet FDA approved, but more doctors around the U.S. can now use the drug to help eligible patients after the FDA granted it expanded access earlier this month. Dr. Brandon Huffman, a medical oncologist at Dana-Farber Cancer Institute, speaking to ABC News, explained how the drug works.
27: The cancer has these little genetic mutations. They're like little light switches. They're turned on and the cancer is growing. It's spreading. And this drug, it turns off the lights, shrinking the cancer, helping the patients live better and longer.
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8: This is a Bloomberg Money Minute. Consumers are still shopping, just not like we were before the Iran war began. Retail sales rose last month, up 0.5% from the month prior, a sign that high gas prices may have pushed some consumers to pull back on their spending elsewhere. But that increase gave Wall Street a little bit of a lift today, along with renewed demand for anything related to AI. And with that, the Nasdaq and the S&P notched fresh record closing highs. The Dow is back above the 50,000 mark. At the close, the Dow was up 370 points, the Nasdaq up 233, the S&P added 57, and oil was flat at close at $101 a barrel. Honda recording its first ever annual loss last fiscal year, $2.7 billion. That's due to the cost of making electric engine vehicles, ones that didn't sell well at all. And a group of private equity investors is planning to acquire a 25% stake in the NFL's Las Vegas Raiders. NFL owners still have to approve that sale. Tom Busby.
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15: Hello, and thanks for joining us. It's May 15th. I'm Tom Hackett. Here's what's making news right now. The people who answer our emergency calls are in favor of walking off the job, with their union releasing the results of a strike vote. Chilliwack RCMP say a man has been arrested in connection with an attempted child abduction. Prime Minister Mark Carney will be in Alberta today for what's being described as a major announcement.
31: Premier Smith calls it undemocratic, but we are hearing from an expert who says the court ruling on the separation petition is necessarily undemocratic.
32: The Western Conference final matchup is set. The National Hockey League as the Vegas Golden Knights join the Colorado Avalanche. The Montreal Canadiens a victory away from matching up with the Carolina Hurricanes on the other side. Sports at 15.
15: We've got all those stories and even a whole lot more coming your way in just 60 seconds. But first, at your ones, we got your traffic and weather.
23: From the 660 News Traffic Center, I'm Rob Priest. Starting in the northwest on Stony Trail up by 16th Avenue, due to ongoing bridge washing, the north and southbound left and right lanes are going to be closed, with speeds reduced to 50 kilometers, and this will last until 6 a.m. But elsewhere in the northwest, on 10th Street up by Memorial Drive, due to ongoing pavement and concrete rehab, the left lane is going to be closed off, with delays expected until June 30th. But finishing things off in the north on 8th Avenue up by Center Street, due to ongoing water main emergency maintenance, the southbound right lane is going to be closed off, with the west side also closed, and this will last until May 16th. But if you see a problem, give us a call at 403-291-0066. And now it is time for the forecast from Environment Canada. Right now, it is a low of 8 with a few clouds. Later today, it'll get up to a high of 14 with a 30% chance of showers. And Saturday is going to start our weekend off at 4 with potential rain or snowfall. More traffic and weather in 10 minutes.
3: Now, for your top story, is a union representing more than 700 emergency communications professionals in BC says members have voted 95% in favor of strike action. QP8911 says the result underscores growing concerns about staffing, workload, and long-term sustainability of the 911 system. It says once the process to negotiate the essential services order with ECOM is complete, the workers would be in a legal strike position. The vote comes after the union said it had not been able to reach a new contract after months of negotiations with workers seeking higher pay, improved staffing levels, and health supports. Chilliwack RCMP say a man has been arrested in connection with an attempted child abduction. Mounties say it happened Wednesday morning at Chilliwack Central Elementary School between 8:30 and 9:15. Police say a man tried to take a 7-year-old girl off the property, but was stopped by someone who brought the little girl back to school. Anyone who saw what happened is asked to contact the RCMP. Joel McGillis has been charged with kidnapping a person under 16 years of age. Experts say gas prices are poised to stay high all summer, upending budgets and travel for Canadians. Canadian Press reporter Chris Reynolds spoke to Dan McTigg, president of Canadians for Affordable Energy.
9: He says that these eye-watering prices are likely here not just for the start of the summer, but through the summer and for the balance of the year. He and other experts say that even if the Strait of Hormuz opens up after a prolonged shutdown sparked by the war in the Middle East, it's going to take months or even years before Persian Gulf producers can start churning out oil and other refined products at scale.
3: Regular unleaded gasoline in Canada neared $2 a liter on average as of Thursday, climbing over the past week as it follows rising oil prices. The slugfest between the mayor of Vancouver and one of his councillors has taken another turn, with an investigator castigating the mayor over a press conference he held over a year ago. During the gathering with reporters last year, Mayor Ken Sim accused Councillor Sean Orr of being anti-Semitic, largely because of a social media post Orr made back in 2021, saying, quote, city planners are controlled by a secret cabal of Jews. Sim referred to Orr's posts and said that as a mayor, he had a duty to ensure as a city that, quote, we're not divided by rhetoric or hate. However, an investigator has found Sim used the news conference to personally attack Orr, which was a misuse of the influence of his office. In a statement, Sim maintains, quote, all elected officials have a responsibility to speak out when a segment of our city feels targeted and unsafe. The Surrey Teachers Association is drawing attention to what it calls a budget that reflects a continued pattern of underfunding that forces impossible choices that ultimately harm students. Wednesday night, the Surrey School District approved next year's budget, but the Teachers Association says it included cuts to educational assistance. It comes on the heels of last year's budget that saw cuts to learning centers and band programs. The association is also announcing it's behind a new petition to try to end public funding of elite private schools. Association President Amrit Sang says public funds should be directed towards strengthening the public system that serves the vast majority of families. The court ruling against a separatist petition in Alberta is being called undemocratic by Alberta's premier. But one legal expert we heard from says it's necessarily undemocratic.
31: We're hearing that whether Premier Danielle Smith will win her appeal of the legal ruling could go either way. The petition slammed for a lack of Indigenous consultation by a judge who says it should never have been approved by Elections Alberta. Traditionally, the duty to consult doesn't apply to the chief electoral officer, says Associate Professor of Law at the U of A, Gerard Kennedy. However, in this case,
0: the chief electoral officer has been delegated authority to implement the Citizens Initiative Act, and he's acting like an executive actor.
31: And with more potential to be tied to the government, and Kennedy says he agrees the ruling's undemocratic, but says that such judicial review is necessary to ensure governments don't overreach. As for how separatists feel about it, this is Corey Morgan, founder of the Independence Party.
4: Throwing what feels to be a roadblock in front of an exercise that is just a simple petitioning to hold a referendum. 7,000 volunteers who registered and worked a long time are not going to take this lightly. They're more inspired than ever now to push for independence, however they may have to.
31: I'm Darren Rathwell.
3: Prime Minister Mark Carney is headed to Alberta today, where he's expected to unveil a major update on the pipeline MOU between Ottawa and Alberta.
10: Building on our November MOU, Canada and Alberta have recently signed a cooperation agreement to get major infrastructure projects built faster.
13: The agreement ties new pipeline development to climate conditions, including stronger industrial carbon pricing and major emissions reductions. Prime Minister Carney says there will be a private sector proponent for the pipeline, including a number of preconditions.
10: It includes strengthening the carbon market. It includes the methane regulations that the minister helped put in place and have been put in place now. It includes very much the Pathways project moving forward. No pathways, no pipeline. So all those elements moving forward.
13: He says the goal is to transport up to 1 million barrels a day of low emissions Alberta oil to new markets. Meanwhile, Alberta has committed to slashing methane emissions by 75% over the next 10 years. Tomorrow's announcement is expected to include details on how these pieces come together. I'm Shilpa Downton.
3: The proposed expansion of a major liquefied natural gas export terminal in Kitimat is one step closer. And Premier David Eby couldn't be happier. The province, the feds, and LNG Canada have agreed to push ahead to make LNG Canada Phase 2 a reality. The premier says if everything falls into place, it'll be a game changer.
14: If this project reaches final investment decision, it will make a material difference in Canada's GDP. It will make a material difference in the value of the Canadian dollar for businesses that have to buy equipment from overseas.
3: Phase 2 of the project was referred to the feds as part of the new nation-building project file aimed at helping Canada deal with the impacts of our trade war with the U.S. Saying they save lives by providing time for first responders to intervene, Crisis Center BC says it's time to equip the Granville Street Bridge with suicide prevention barriers. Executive Director Stacey Ashton has issued a letter to the City of Vancouver criticizing Council's decision to remove funding for the barriers from its 27-2030 budget plan. She says this week Vancouver witnessed the consequences of that decision. On Tuesday, Vancouver police officers were called to the Granville Street Bridge to try to talk a woman off the outer railing. She fell to her death about 8 hours later. The Independent Investigations Office is looking into whether the woman's death was a result of any police action or inaction. It's 10 minutes after the hour. Coming up in just 60 seconds, we'll have a look at your traffic and weather forecast. 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
23: From the 660 News Traffic Center, I'm Rob Priest. starting in the southeast on Deerpa Trail up by Pagan Trail. Due to ongoing sign repair, the northbound right lane is going to be closed with speeds reduced to 50 kilometers, and this will last until later today. But elsewhere in the southeast on Blackfoot Trail at Southland Drive, due to ongoing roadway redevelopment, the north and southbound left lanes are going to be closed off with speeds reduced to 50 kilometers, and this will last until May 18th. But finishing things off in the southeast on Bannister Road up by Shawnee Drive, due to ongoing bridge rehab, the eastbound right lane is going to be closed off, and this will last until August 18th. But if you see a problem, issue, or concern that you want to let us know about, give us a call at 403-291-0066. And now it is time for the forecast from Environment Canada. Right now it is a low of 8 with a few clouds. Later today it'll get up to a high of 14 with a 30% chance of showers. And Saturday is going to start our weekend off at 4 with potential rain or snowfall. More traffic and weather in 10 minutes.
3: Netflix might be looking to launch an artificial intelligence animation studio.
1: The biggest wireless companies in the country are joining forces. AT&T, Verizon, and T-Mobile have announced what they're calling a joint venture to try to solve the problem of wireless dead zones. The companies say part of the solution will be helping expand the reach of satellite providers. Netflix may be looking to launch an animation studio centered on artificial intelligence. Several job postings at Netflix, first spotted by The Verge, point to something called Incubator. A listing for a producer there says the role would lead creators on short-term projects using, quote, new and emerging technologies, including generative AI. And while there are plenty of smart kitchen thermometers, none of them carry the name KitchenAid. Till now, the appliance giant is introducing its first digital thermometer. It connects wirelessly to your phone and will last up to 24 hours on a charge. Prices start at $100. With Tech Trends, Michelle Franzen, ABC News.
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3: Hello, and thanks for joining us. It's May 15th. I'm Tom Hackett. Here's what's making news right now. A union representing more than 700 emergency communications professionals in BC says members have voted 95% in favor of strike action. The Surrey Teachers Association is drawing attention to what it calls a budget that reflects a continued pattern of underfunding that forces impossible choices, ultimately harming students. And Prime Minister Mark Carney will be in Alberta today for what's being described as a major announcement tied to the federal-provincial pipeline Memorandum of Understanding. From Sportsnet Radio, here's Marcus Fitzgerald.
32: The Vegas Golden Knights trio of Mitch Marner, Pavel Dorofeev, and Brett Howden, pretty unstoppable so far in the Stanley Cup playoffs. All three of those players all over the score sheet on Thursday night. The Golden Knights blow out the Ducks in the series finale to win that matchup in six games. So Vegas is off to the conference final where they meet the Avalanche. The Avalanche have been unbelievable all season long. So it should be a fun matchup in the West. In the Eastern Conference, Nick Suzuki had 3 points. The Canadiens on the road beat the Sabres in Buffalo 6-3. Montreal can wrap that series up at home on Saturday. If they don't, it's back to Buffalo for a Game 7 on Monday night. The Carolina Hurricanes, of course, are waiting. It was a busy day for the Vancouver Canucks. They're not in the Stanley Cup playoffs, as we know. They've got the third overall pick, but a new GM in Ryan Johnson and a new set of presidents of hockey operations. The Sedin twins, Daniel and Henrik, are back. Henrik was asked how he and his brother will split up all those work duties.
0: I think it's very early. This is the first day on the job, and between me and Daniel, I think it's a strength that it is two of us. There won't be any secrets between us. We're going to divide the work we have to do, and I think you'll get more out of every day when there is two of us. So that's going to be, I think, a strength of ours.
32: Real quick, on the links, PGA Championship week, a host of players tied for first at -3, including world number one Scottie Scheffler. Canadian Corey Connors is one back. Nick Taylor is two behind. Sports at 15 and 45 past every hour. Harney time. Sports.
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3: You're listening to News Radio. I'm Tom Hackett. The Alberta legislature has wrapped up its spring session with the UCP pointing to 18 passed bills, but much of the political attention remained fixed on separatism.
12: UCP House Leader Joseph Scow said the government did not create the movement, but is responding to frustrations many Albertans feel towards Ottawa.
15: What is front and center right now, what I'm hearing, what my colleagues are hearing, is the frustration they have after 10 years of Justin Trudeau's Liberal government.
12: Scow also accused the NDP of leading the separatist talk.
15: That is the only thing they're talking about, because they have no plan for anything else.
12: NDP leader Nahed Nenshi responded to this claim.
18: What exceptional garbage.
12: He is accusing Premier Danielle Smith of encouraging the movement for political reasons.
18: But the Premier has been pandering to it. She's been feeding it. She wants people to think it's growing because she thinks that supports her political agenda.
12: The political fight over Alberta's future appears far from over as we wait to see if the question will be included in this fall's referendum. I'm Ariel O'Shea.
3: The Prime Minister says Canada will double its electrical generating capacity by 2050 and plans to amend the clean electricity regulations to help get there.
20: Mark Carney's national electricity strategy aims to double the nation's generating capacity with a potentially big role for gas power plants.
24: The path to affordability is electrification. The path to competitiveness is electrification. The path to net zero is electrification. Electrification underpins everything, our emissions, our environment, our economy.
20: The strategy also aims to link up Canada's electrical grids, as some provincial networks have stronger connections to the United States than to each other. The federal government will also hold consultations over the next 4 months to review and amend the 2024 clean electricity regulations, which some critics said stifled growth. But Carney emphasized Canada's not changing its emissions targets. Shaoli Lee, City News, Ottawa.
3: An analysis by the Public Health Agency of Canada says there's a high risk of measles transmission in this country during the FIFA World Cup. The federal agency completed an infectious disease risk assessment as thousands of players, staff, and fans get set to arrive in Toronto and Vancouver for the event next month. Here's Canadian Press reporter Lisa Laporte.
25: 14 pathogens that could be imported during the games were analyzed. They included avian and swine flu, Mpox, Ebola virus, poliovirus, and measles. Measles is the agency's top source of concern because of how widespread it is around the world and how easily the disease is transmitted through the air.
3: Canada lost its measles elimination status last year after an outbreak persisted for more than a year. Your traffic and weather's coming.
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23: From the 660 News Traffic Center, I'm Rob Priest. Starting in the northwest on Stony Trail up by 16th Avenue, due to ongoing bridge washing, the north and southbound left and right lanes are going to be closed, with speeds reduced to 50 kilometers, and this will last until 6 a.m. But elsewhere in the northwest, on 10th Street up by Memorial Drive, due to ongoing pavement and concrete rehab, the left lane is going to be closed off, with delays expected until June 30th. But finishing things off in the north on 8th Avenue up by Center Street, due to ongoing water main emergency maintenance, the southbound right lane is going to be closed off, with the west side also closed, and this will last until May 16th. But if you see a problem, give us a call at 403-291-0066. And now it is time for the forecast from Environment Canada. Right now, it is a low of 8 with a few clouds. Later today, it'll get up to a high of 14 with a 30% chance of showers. And Saturday is going to start our weekend off at 4 with potential rain or snowfall. More traffic and weather in 10 minutes.
13: You're listening to News Radio. I'm Tom Hackett. The Carney government is putting an emphasis on diplomacy with Persian Gulf countries, seeking not just investment, but also partnership in fields like technology and defense. University of Ottawa professor Thomas Juneau, who specializes in the region, says Canada has neglected the Gulf region for years, even as peer countries seek closer ties.
14: Under the Trudeau government, the Persian Gulf, that region, was much less of a priority. It had been a priority under the Harper government, but then was largely neglected for about 10 years.
13: Juneau says beyond energy wealth, Gulf countries have made strides in green technology and artificial intelligence. President Donald Trump and Chinese President Xi Jinping are set to hold the second round of talks on the final day of a high-stakes summit in Beijing before Trump returns to the U.S. Throughout Trump's visit, Russia has launched massive aerial attacks against Ukraine, a topic expected to come up in Beijing. Speaking Wednesday to ABC News, Democratic Senator Alyssa Slotkin of Michigan said she thinks the war in Iran is helping Moscow.
16: Certainly, the Russians are happy to see the United States engaged and bogged down in the Middle East, and they think that everyone's attention is somewhere else, so this is their opportunity to really double down on attacking Ukraine. It's been significant.
13: A disturbing incident caught on camera in Hawaii. Witnesses recorded a man throwing a large rock at a seal swimming near shore. That tourist was able to return to his home in Washington State despite being questioned by authorities. Now he's been arrested. ABC's Melissa Adan has the story.
17: 38-year-old tourist Igor Litvinchuk in Maui watching the seal that locals have named Lonnie swimming close to shore, hurling that rock as the seal rears up out of the water. Another video showing him being detained and questioned, but later released.
13: We're told Litvinchuk was arrested Wednesday near Seattle and charged with violating the Endangered Species Act. He faces thousands of dollars in fines and 2 years jail time if convicted. People around the U.S. are hopeful for an experimental drug that has shown very promising results, which may give some pancreatic cancer patients more time. It's not FDA approved, but more doctors around the country can now use the drug to help eligible patients after the FDA granted it expanded access earlier this month. Dr. Brandon Huffman, a medical oncologist at Dana-Farber Cancer Institute, tells ABC News the drug could replace chemotherapy as a pancreatic cancer treatment.
19: It's a targeted therapy, and the early trial data that were just published in the New England Journal of Medicine showed that it's well tolerated, it's a once-a-day pill, and it really works.
13: Dr. Huffman helped carry out the clinical trial. Your business news is coming.
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4: Good morning. Seeing global markets take a tumble in the early trade this morning as the U.S. 10-year Treasury yield jumps above 4.5% for the first time in a year, rising on inflation risks, and also a big jump again for the price for oil, as it has back above $104, almost $105 a barrel in the early trade. And this all follows yesterday's big moves on Wall Street, where the Dow Jones closed above 50,000 for the first time since early March, with a gain of 370 points. The NASDAQ up 232, or 0.8%, at another record high. And the TSX gained 226 points, or 0.6%. So far this morning, the Dow futures are down 365, NASDAQ futures down 459, or 1.5%. Pre-market action, Intel's down 4.2%, NVIDIA down 1.8%. Stock was up 4% yesterday to a record. Tesla's down 2.25%, and shares of Circle Internet down 3.3%. Our dollar right now at 72.75 is down another 0.1%. It's been a money-losing week for the loon. And gold right now down $126 at $45.58 the ounce. At the Business Center, I'm Mike Heppel.
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13: And the Carney government is putting an emphasis on diplomacy with Persian Gulf countries, seeking not just investment, but also partnership in fields like technology and defense. University of Ottawa Professor Thomas Juneau, who specializes in the region, says beyond energy, Gulf countries have made strides in green technology and artificial intelligence. Juneau said that Canada has a track record of pushing to deepen ties with countries and regions before letting up as priorities shift, and that engagement needs to be sustained.
29: 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News Radio.
13: Hello, and thanks for joining us. It's May 15th. I'm Tom Hackett. Here's what's making news right now. Saying overtime and burnout are big problems, another public sector union announces it's been given a strong strike mandate. A man has been arrested following an attempted child abduction in Chilliwack. Crisis Center BC issued a letter to the City of Vancouver urging it to install barriers on the Granville Street Bridge after a woman fell from the structure.
0: A ruling against the separation petition in Alberta is necessarily undemocratic. That's the point of view we're hearing as the province plans to appeal, and we'll hear what the separation camp has to say.
6: 9 seasons of operation, 4 trips to the Western Conference Final for the Vegas Golden Knights. The Montreal Canadiens, a win away from advancing to round 3 in the East. Sports at 45.
4: Morning markets taking a tumble. Dow futures down 370 points as the price for oil gets above $105 a barrel, and a big spike for U.S. bond and treasury yields. Business at 56.
3: We've got all those stories and even a whole lot more coming your way in just 60 seconds. But first, at your ones, we got your traffic and weather.
23: From the 660 News Traffic Center, I'm Rob Priest. Starting in the northwest on Stoney Trail up by 16th Avenue, due to ongoing bridge washing, the north and southbound left and right lanes are going to be closed, with speeds reduced to 250 kilometers, and this will last until 6 a.m. But elsewhere in the northwest, on 10th Street up by Memorial Drive, due to ongoing pavement and concrete rehab, the left lane is going to be closed off, with delays expected until June 30th. But finishing things off in the north on 8th Avenue up by Center Street, due to ongoing water main emergency maintenance, the southbound right lane is going to be closed off, with the west side also closed, and this will last until May 16th. But if you see a problem, give us a call at 403-291-0066. And now it is time for the forecast from Environment Canada. Right now, it is a low of 8 with a few clouds. Later today, it'll get up to a high of 14 with a 30% chance of showers. And Saturday is going to start our weekend off at 4 with potential rain or snowfall. More traffic and weather in 10 minutes.
3: Now, for your top stories, just days after the province's nurses announced they had a strong strike mandate, the same mandate has been produced by the people who man 911 call centers. QP8911 says 95% have voted in favor of job action. The union has been stressing working conditions, saying staff have reported high rates of burnout, occupational stress injuries, and excessive hours driven by staff shortages. Before a strike by ECOM employees can take place, the union and the employer have to agree to essential service levels. Union President Donald Grant says the vote reflects the reality of frontline staff are facing every day, noting members are under increasing pressure and they need an agreement that supports them and stabilizes the system. A man has been arrested following an attempted child abduction in the Fraser Valley. The RCMP says someone tried to take a 7-year-old girl off the grounds of Chilliwack Central Elementary School Wednesday morning. Mounties say another person witnessed what was happening, stopped it, and took the girl back to the school. Joel McGillis has been charged with kidnapping a person under 16 years of age. Police say there are no links between the suspect and the girl. Crisis Center BC has issued a letter to the City of Vancouver urging it to install barriers on the Granville Street Bridge as soon as possible after a woman fell from the structure and died this week. Executive Director Stacey Ashton says the barriers are proven to save lives, referring to the ones installed on the Burrard Street Bridge in 2017, and adding that the location has not seen a suicide death since. A woman fell from the Granville Bridge early Wednesday morning after hours of negotiations from police that shut down the structure. The city has removed funding for the barriers from its 27-30 capital plan, but says they'll reallocate funds for it once senior levels of government commit to funding support for the project. Ontario's top court is expected to release its decision today in the case of former fashion mogul Peter Nygaard, who's contesting his sexual assault convictions and prison sentence. Nygaard, 84, was convicted of 4 counts of sexual assault in 2023 and sentenced to 11 years in prison, amounting to nearly 7 years behind bars, after factoring in the time he spent in custody before and during trial. The charges stemmed from allegations dating from the 1980s until the mid-2000s, as multiple women, one of whom was 16 years old at the time of the offense, accused Nygaard of sexually assaulting them at his company's headquarters in Toronto. Nygaard's appeal argued his sentence was excessive, and the trial judge made several errors in law, including the admission of expert testimony on the effects of trauma. Prime Minister Mark Carney is headed to Alberta today, where he's expected to unveil a major update on the pipeline MOU between Ottawa and Alberta.
7: Building on our November MOU, Canada and Alberta have recently signed a cooperation agreement to get major infrastructure projects built faster.
9: The agreement ties new pipeline development to climate conditions, including stronger industrial carbon pricing and major emissions reductions. Prime Minister Carney says there will be a private sector proponent for the pipeline, including a number of preconditions.
7: It includes strengthening the carbon market. It includes the methane regulations that the minister helped put in place and have been put in place now. It includes very much the Pathways project moving forward. No pathways, no pipeline. So all those elements moving forward.
9: He says the goal is to transport up to 1 million barrels a day of low emissions Alberta oil to new markets. Meanwhile, Alberta has committed to slashing methane emissions by 75% over the next 10 years. Tomorrow's announcement is expected to include details on how these pieces come together. I'm Shilpa Downton.
13: Premier David Eby says he's hopeful LNG Canada will come to a final investment decision at the end of the year around the company's expansion plans in Kitimat. Eby says if plans go ahead, it'll be the largest private sector investment in Canadian history.
11: Well, we're talking about a group of international companies that are investing hundreds

0: unleaded gasoline in Canada is now approaching $2 per liter. I think it's about $1.98 as of Thursday. And in some cities, it's higher. My home city of Montreal, for example, it's breached the $2 mark.
1: The months-long spike comes just as Canadians were hoping to gear up for spring road trips and summer getaways, with the ripple effect also poised to boost inflation and weigh on economic growth. The Surrey Teachers Association is criticizing the Surrey School Board for cuts it's making in order to balance its 26-27 budget, which was passed Wednesday night. According to the association, two Indigenous helping teacher positions, as well as 27 learning support teacher positions, are being eliminated. Association President Amrit Singh says the budget reflects a continued pattern of underfunding that forces impossible choices that ultimately harm students. Last year, several learning centers were closed due to budget constraints. The Teachers Association is also launching a public petition calling on the province to end its funding of elite private schools. A legal ruling against the separation petition in Alberta is necessarily undemocratic. That, according to a legal expert, as the premier plans to appeal the ruling.
2: Calling it complex, Gerard Kennedy says a ruling on the appeal could go either way. The U of A professor of law says there are points both for and against the ruling, which slams the lack of Indigenous consultation on the petition, the judge declaring it should never have been approved by Elections Alberta. But Kennedy says, on the one hand, the duty to consult doesn't traditionally apply to the chief electoral officer.
3: He's not someone who can be fired by the premier. He's not a traditional executive actor.
2: On the other hand, Kennedy says the chief electoral officer, while implementing the Citizen Initiative Act, in effect acting as a government rep. But to the premier's claim the anti-petition ruling is undemocratic, Kennedy agrees, but says legal reviews are a necessary check on government overreach. Meanwhile, some separatists say the ruling is taking too much control. Corey Morgan is founder of the Independence Party.
4: The judge's ruling did not cool this down a bit. If anything, it inflamed it, without doubt, and more determination than ever.
2: I'm Darren Rathwell.
1: It's 40 minutes after the hour. Coming up in just 60 seconds, we'll have a look at your traffic and weather forecast. 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
10: From the 660 News Traffic Center, I'm Rob Priest. Starting in the southeast on Deerfoot Trail up by Pagan Trail, due to ongoing sign repair, the northbound right lane is going to be closed with speeds reduced to 50 kilometers, and this will last until later today. But elsewhere in the southeast on Blackfoot Trail at Southland Drive, due to ongoing roadway redevelopment, the north and southbound left lanes are going to be closed off with speeds reduced to 50 kilometers, and this will last until May 18th. But finishing things off in the southeast on Bannister Road up by Shawnee Drive, due to ongoing bridge rehab, the eastbound right lane is going to be closed off, and this will last until August 18th. But if you see a problem, issue, or concern that you want to let us know about, give us a call at 403-291-0066. And now it is time for the forecast from Environment Canada. Right now it is a low of 8 with a few clouds. Later today it'll get up to a high of 14 with a 30% chance of showers. And Saturday is going to start our weekend off at 4 with potential rain or snowfall. More traffic and weather in 10 minutes.
1: New details suggest breastfeeding can reduce anxiety and lowers risks of infections.
11: A new study in Ireland suggests that breastfeeding for any length of time can protect mothers from developing anxiety and depression for up to 10 years. Furthermore, each week of exclusive breastfeeding reduced the odds of developing those mental health issues by 2%. Though breastfeeding can be both physically and emotionally

0: really taxing. The results support how beneficial it can be for a mother's emotional well-being. Breastfeeding also lowers a mother's risk of breast and ovarian cancer, helps her uterus recover, and supports overall metabolic health. As for the baby, breast milk strengthens the immune system and lowers the risk of infections, obesity, and sudden infant death syndrome. However, it's important not to approach breastfeeding with judgment. Some mothers are unable or simply don't want to breastfeed. On this, medical organizations agree, a fed baby is a happy baby, and no mother should be made to feel guilty about her decision. With this Medical Minute, I'm Melissa Adon.
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1: Hello, and thanks for joining us. It's May 15th. I'm Tom Hackett. Here's what's making news right now. Just days after the province's nurses announced they had a strong strike mandate, the same mandate has been produced by the people who man the 911 call centers. A man has been arrested following an attempted child abduction in the Fraser Valley. The RCMP says someone tried to take a 7-year-old girl off the grounds of Chilliwack Central Elementary School. And Prime Minister Mark Carney is headed to Alberta today, where he's expected to unveil a major update on the pipeline MOU between Ottawa and Alberta. From Sportsnet Radio, here's Marcus Fitzgerald.
9: The Vegas Golden Knights have been a National Hockey League franchise for 9 years. They have made the conference finals now 4 times in those 9 years. Oh, and also have a Stanley Cup to show for it. That's a lot of success in the first decade, and there could be more to come. The Golden Knights eliminating the Anaheim Ducks with a blowout victory in Game 6. Mitch Marner, Pavel Dorofeev, and Brett Howden, those players once again all over the score sheet for John Tortorella's crew. So it'll be Vegas and Colorado in the Western Conference Final. The Montreal Canadiens are hoping to get to the Eastern Conference Final. They're one win away from accomplishing that goal. They can close it out at home in Game 6 on Saturday after Nick Suzuki put up 3 points in Buffalo, a 6-3 win over the Sabres. The Habs were full value for the W in that crucial game away from home. So that's coming up on Saturday. If they don't get it done on Saturday, it's back to Buffalo for a 7th game on Monday night. News out of Vancouver, the hockey club introducing its new brain trust, Ryan Johnson, a GM, Henrik and Daniel Sedin operating as co-presidents of hockey operations. As for Ryan Johnson, they're aware of the work ahead, but they don't want to rush any rebuild.
10: 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And I think if we stick to that, we do it correctly, and we have the right people, the right leadership, and the right environment here consistently every day, there's no doubt in our minds that we will take the steps to get to where we want to go.
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1: You're listening to News Radio. I'm Tom Hackett. The UCP government is calling its spring session a success after passing 18 bills aimed at economic growth, health reforms, and improving education. However, the government's media availability was bombarded with questions around separatism.
17: House Leader Joseph Scal was asked today whether the government would support a separation question going to Albertans.
18: And the separation petition, there are 700,000 Albertans that want to have a conversation about where Canada stands in Confederation. The Premier would not be doing her job if we said, no, you can't have that conversation.
17: NDP leader Nahed Nenshi fired back in a sharp response, accusing the Premier of diverting attention and urging her to change course.
19: How about be the Premier? How about stop deflecting and blaming and insulting your perceived enemies as you get more and more and more isolated from what true Albertans and real Albertans are dealing with every single day?
17: Among the bills passed by the government during the spring session were Bill 18, which limits MAID, Bill 23, which would end daylight savings, and Bill 28, which reduces minors' access to sexually explicit material in school libraries. I'm Ariel O'Shea.
1: Prime Minister Mark Carney says his government is working on a national electricity strategy looking to double generating capacity over the next 25 years.
20: By 2050, Canada will need twice as much electricity as it generates now. And the Prime Minister says he has a plan to get us there.
21: The ultimate aim is to affordably transition to a low emission, ultimately net zero economy that's more competitive, more independent, more reliable power system. That's the goal.
20: But some are wary of expanding the role of gas power plants. The Canadian Climate Institute says if gas plants are only used to fill in during peak hours, the emissions impact could be small. However, Conservative leader Pierre Poilievre says this is just a re-announcement of existing Liberal policy, arguing electrical costs have only gone up for Canadians.
22: He re-announced the same electricity plan that the Liberals have used over the last decade to jack up the cost of power bills by 35% and give us the first electricity shortage in our country's history. We had to import American electricity just to keep the lights on.
20: Shaoli Lee, City News, Ottawa.
1: Sex workers in Montreal are calling for a general strike during Canadian Grand Prix weekend.
23: The Sex Work Autonomous Committee says its demands include an end to the nightly fees dancers have to pay to work in clubs. Sex workers also want to be considered employees of their workplaces instead of self-employed workers, a status in Quebec that offers few labor rights or protections. The committee says going on strike May 23rd during one of the biggest tourist weekends in Montreal will help to exert maximum pressure on club owners. Grand Prix weekend starts May 22nd with race day on May 24th. Lisa Laporte, The Canadian Press.
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0: Starting in the northwest on Stony Trail up by 16th Avenue, due to ongoing bridge washing, the north and southbound left and right lanes are going to be closed, with speeds reduced to 50 kilometers, and this will last until 6 a.m. But elsewhere in the northwest, on 10th Street up by Memorial Drive, due to ongoing pavement and concrete rehab, the left lane is going to be closed off, with delays expected until June 30th. But finishing things off in the north on 8th Avenue up by Center Street, due to ongoing water main emergency maintenance, the southbound right lane is going to be closed off, with the west side also closed, and this will last until May 16th. But if you see a problem, give us a call at 403-291-0066. And now it is time for the forecast from Environment Canada. Right now, it is a low of 8 with a few clouds. Later today, it'll get up to a high of 14 with a 30% chance of showers. And Saturday is going to start our weekend off at 4 with potential rain or snowfall. More traffic and weather in 10 minutes.
2: You're listening to News Radio. I'm Tom Hackett. President Donald Trump and Chinese President Xi Jinping are set to hold the second round of talks on the final day of a high-stakes summit in Beijing before Trump returns to the U.S. Throughout Trump's visit, Russia has launched massive aerial attacks against Ukraine. ABC News contributor John Cohen says Russia is taking advantage of the summit and the war in Iran to up its attacks.
3: It will leverage international events that they view can distract attention from what they're doing to continue to carry out their cyber and kinetic actions against Ukraine.
2: Mike Waltz, the U.S. ambassador to the United Nations, says the Trump administration is pledging additional funding for humanitarian aid, telling reporters the money will be earmarked for victims of natural disasters, famine, and people who are truly in critical need.
4: We are thrilled today, again, with Undersecretary Lewin and Undersecretary General Fletcher to announce an additional $1.8 billion in humanitarian funding. These funds will save more lives around the world, but also drive forward the reforms that we've put in place for efficiency, accountability, and lasting impact.
2: A disturbing incident caught on camera in Hawaii. Witnesses recorded a man throwing a large rock at a seal swimming near shore. That seal, locals named Lonnie, is a regular to the Hawaiian shoreline. That tourist, named Igor Litvinchuk, was able to return to his home state of Washington despite being questioned by authorities. Now he's been arrested. He faces not only tens of thousands of dollars in fines, but jail time. ABC's Melissa Adan has the story.
5: 38-year-old tourist Igor Litvinchuk, who was visiting Hawaii from Washington State, was arrested Wednesday near Seattle and charged with violating the Endangered Species Act. Prosecutors say the man told witnesses that he was, quote, rich enough to pay the fines.
2: Monk seals like Lonnie are among the most critically endangered marine mammals. There are only about 1,600 remaining in the wild. People around the U.S. are hopeful for an experimental drug that has shown very promising results, which may give some pancreatic cancer patients more time. It's not yet FDA approved, but more doctors around the U.S. can now use the drug to help eligible patients after the FDA granted it expanded access earlier this month. Dr. Brandon Huffman, a medical oncologist at Dana-Farber Cancer Institute, speaking to ABC News, explained how the drug works.
6: The cancer has these little genetic mutations. They're like little light switches. They're turned on and the cancer is growing. It's spreading. And this drug, it turns off the lights, shrinking the cancer, helping the patients live better and longer.
2: Dr. Huffman helped carry out the clinical trial. Your business news is coming up.
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9: Good morning. One day after Wall Street set fresh records and the Dow Jones closed above 50,000 for the first time since early March, stocks are getting hit this morning as inflation risks are leading to a spike in U.S. Treasury yields, and the price for oil is back above $105 per barrel in the early trade. The Dow futures down 375 points. NASDAQ futures down 465, or 1.5%. The rate on 10-year Treasuries extending the rise above 4.5% to 4.54, and Japan's 30-year yield touched 4% for the first time since 1999. All this as the price for oil spikes this morning back to $105 per barrel, up by close to $4, or almost 4%, in the early going. Pre-market shares of Intel are tumbling 5%. NVIDIA, a day after that stock, hit another record. It's down 2.33%. Tesla's down 2.6% in pre-market action. SanDisk down 0.5%. And Palantir down by 2%. International markets also trending lower. In Tokyo, the Nikkei lost 1,244 points. That was 2%, reversing from a record. The Frankfurt DAX index down 1.75%. And London's FT100 is down 1.25%. The TSX yesterday was up 226, or 0.7%. It's going to get sideswiped this morning with the price for gold down $124 at $45.60, a drop of 2.6%. Silver is down $4.80 at $78 an ounce, 5.8%. The Canadian dollar down 0.1% at $72.75. And Bitcoin down $700 at $80,600. At the Business Center, I'm Mike.
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1: Hello, and thanks for joining us. It's May 15th. I'm Tom Hackett. Here's what's making news right now. Another BC public sector union is threatening job action. The City of Vancouver's Integrity Commissioner has asked Mayor Ken Sim to apologize to Councillor Sean Orr. The Surrey Teachers Association says it's launching a petition in an attempt to end provincial funding of elite private schools.
29: It's a debate over democracy. The Premier calling this week's ruling against the separation petition undemocratic, but some say that's what we need.
30: The Western Conference final matchup is set in the National Hockey League as the Vegas Golden Knights join the Colorado Avalanche. The Montreal Canadiens a victory away from matching up with the Carolina Hurricanes on the other side. Sports at 15.
9: An early slump for stocks with U.S. Treasury yields spiking to a one-year high. On inflation risks, the price for oil back above $105 a barrel, business at 26.
1: 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But first, at your ones, we got your traffic and weather.
0: From the 660 News Traffic Center, I'm Rob Priest. Starting in the northwest on Stony Trail up by 16th Avenue due to ongoing bridge washing, the north and southbound left and right lanes are going to be closed with speeds reduced to 50 kilometers, and this will last until 6 a.m. But elsewhere in the northwest on 10th Street up by Memorial Drive due to ongoing pavement and concrete rehab, the left lane is going to be closed off with delays expected until June 30th. But finishing things off in the north on 8th Avenue up by Center Street due to ongoing water main emergency maintenance, the southbound right lane is going to be closed off, with the west side also closed, and this will last until May 16th. But if you see a problem, give us a call at 403-291-0066. And now it is time for the forecast from Environment Canada. Right now it is a low of 8 with a few clouds. Later today it'll get up to a high of 14 with a 30% chance of showers. And Saturday is going to start our weekend off at 4 with potential rain or snowfall. More traffic and weather in 10 minutes.
1: Now for your top stories, another BC Public Sector Union is threatening job action. This time it's QP 8911, which represents 700 ECOM 911 call takers. The union is announcing it now has a 95% strike mandate. But before a 72-hour strike notice can be issued, the union and the employer have to agree to essential service levels. The vote comes after the union said it had not been able to reach a new contract after months of negotiations with workers seeking higher pay, improved staffing levels, and health supports. The news comes just days after the BC Nurses Union announced it had been given a 98% mandate to take strike action. A man has been arrested following an attempted child abduction in Chilliwack. Mounties were called out to Chilliwack Central Elementary School just as classes began Wednesday morning. Witnesses say a person wearing a bunny-like mask tried to take a 7-year-old girl from the school grounds. But luckily, someone intervened. The child was uninjured. Joel McGillis has been charged with kidnapping a person under 16 years of age. As the Independent Investigations Office looks into the death of a woman who fell from the Granville Street Bridge early Wednesday morning, an advocacy group is demanding changes on the bridge. Vancouver police officers were called to the structure during the rush hour on Tuesday after getting reports of a woman standing outside the railing. Despite talking with the woman for hours, she fell and was killed. Crisis Center BC says the bridge is in need of a suicide barrier. Executive Director Stacey Ashton points to the addition of a similar barrier on the Burrard Street Bridge, where she says there have been no suicide deaths since it was installed in 2017. The Granville Street Bridge was scheduled to get the barriers, but funding was rescinded. Prime Minister Mark Carney and Alberta Premier Daniel Smith say they'll be in Calgary today to announce the next step in their landmark energy pact. The memorandum of understanding signed last year saw the two governments commit to a number of steps to eventually have a bitumen pipeline built to the West Coast. Carney gave a few details about it yesterday.
7: It's an agreement, so we all agree on this, that there are multiple preconditions for that pipeline moving forward. It includes strengthening the carbon market. It includes the methane regulations that the minister helped put in place and have been put in place now. It includes very much the Pathways project moving forward. No pathways, no pipelines. So all those elements moving forward.
1: A source with knowledge of the discussions has said the two leaders are expected to announce an industrial carbon emission price of $130 per ton by 2040. Last year, Alberta froze its price at $95 per ton. One of BC's nation-building projects is another step closer. LNG Canada Phase 2 in Kitimat has been moved ahead with an agreement between the province, the feds, and LNG Canada. Premier David Eby says the proposed expansion is important to the Canadian and BC economy as our trade war with the U.S. rages on.
15: Our reality as a country and as a province is that we have to stand on our own 2 feet and use our resources and our advantages to build up this province and this country for all Canadians.
1: The project still needs what's called a final investment decision, which is expected by the end of the year. Ontario's top court is expected to release its decision today in the case of former fashion mogul Peter Nygaard.
3: Nygaard was convicted of four counts of sexual assault in 2023 and sentenced to 11 years in prison. The charges stemmed from allegations dating from the 1980s until the mid-2000s. Multiple women, one of whom was 16 years old at the time of the offense, accused Nygaard of sexually assaulting them at his company's headquarters in Toronto. Nygaard is asking the appeal court to quash his conviction or set it aside and order a new trial. He's also seeking to have his sentence reduced. Diana Mussina, The Canadian Press.
2: Canadian public health officials aren't taking any chances. More than two dozen people across the country are being contacted to monitor for symptoms because they shared flights with someone with hantavirus.
17: Canada's top doctor says there are 26 passengers from across the country who have been identified as sharing flights with someone who has hantavirus.
18: They did not have any interactions with the case, so those 26 were reported to us from European authorities as being no risk.
17: Still, Dr. Joss Reimer says they've decided to take a precautionary approach
18: and instead consider them to be low or minimal risk, and so they are in various places across the country, but local public health is working to get in contact with all 26 of those individuals to ensure that they are aware that they were on that flight, that they have information about what symptoms they need to be watching for.
17: Nine others in Canada have been classified as high-risk contacts and are isolating in Ontario, Alberta, and BC. The country's top doctor says no one in Canada has shown any symptoms of hantavirus. I'm Phil Martino.
2: The Surrey Teachers Association says it's launching a petition in an attempt to end provincial funding of elite private schools. Right now, Group 2 independent schools receive only 35% of the per-student funding that public schools receive. Association President Amrit Sang says at a time when public schools are being asked to do more with less, it's indefensible that taxpayer dollars are supporting private institutions that can selectively enroll students and charge tens of thousands of dollars in tuition. The association is also criticizing the Surrey School District's 26-27 budget, which was passed Wednesday night. Sang says the district is eliminating two Indigenous helping teacher positions, as well as 27 learning support teacher positions. A report from the City of Vancouver's Integrity Commissioners asked Mayor Ken Sim to apologize to Councillor Sean Orr. It stems from Sim's suggestions that Orr was anti-Semitic and supported terrorism for taking part in a pro-Palestinian rally. The mayor made the comments at a news conference more than a year ago and then on social media a few months later. If Sim refuses to apologize within 2 weeks, council will be asked to send a letter of reprimand to the mayor for his harassment of the Copan councillor. Sim is rejecting the report, saying he's done nothing wrong.

0: The wait is finally over for Drake fans after the Canadian-born rapper dropped his long-awaited Iceman album and two other surprise projects. Fans watched as the CN Tower was bathed in an icy blue glow last night, making it look as if it were encased in ice to promote the album. A live stream included an announcement that two more projects, Habibti and Maid of Honor, would also be released. The event capped off a weeks-long headline-grabbing album release campaign that saw the rapper erect massive ice blocks in a downtown Toronto parking lot with the release date for Iceman hidden inside. It's 10 minutes after the hour. Coming up in just 60 seconds, we'll have a look at your traffic and weather forecast. 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
7: From the 660 News Traffic Center, I'm Rob Priest. Starting in the southeast on Deerpa Trail up by Pagan Trail. Due to ongoing sign repair, the northbound right lane is going to be closed with speeds reduced to 50 kilometers, and this will last until later today. But elsewhere in the southeast on Blackfoot Trail at Southland Drive, due to ongoing roadway redevelopment, the north and southbound left lanes are going to be closed off with speeds reduced to 50 kilometers, and this will last until May 18th. But finishing things off in the southeast on Bannister Road up by Shawnee Drive, due to ongoing bridge rehab, the eastbound right lane is going to be closed off, and this will last until August 18th. But if you see a problem, issue, or concern that you want to let us know about, give us a call at 403-291-0066. And now it is time for the forecast from Environment Canada. Right now it is a low of 8 with a few clouds. Later today it'll get up to a high of 14 with a 30% chance of showers. And Saturday is going to start our weekend off at 4 with potential rain or snowfall. More traffic and weather in 10 minutes.
0: A sweeping shakeup in the Canucks front office as the team looks to reset after a turbulent year. Our Sandra Piscina reports Ryan Johnson is taking over as general manager, while club legends Daniel and Henrik Sedin step into new roles as co-presidents of hockey operations.
8: One of the key messages from the trio, the fans, and the connection to Vancouver and across BC.
9: Obviously came here as 2 years as a player and been here almost 13 in this position. But the fan base means a lot to me and the two guys beside me, and I think that's a big reason why we're sitting here.
8: As for the rebuild, Johnson not putting a timeline on it, admitting it would be unfair. He says it's about building the environment first, creating a space where players can improve, make mistakes, and have resources. And when asked about the head coach, Johnson sharing it would be unfair to evaluate Adam Foote based on everything that happened this past season. I'm Sandra Prusina.
0: Coming up next, we got the rest of your sports highlights. News Radio time is 4:13 Mountain, 3:13 Pacific.
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0: Hello, and thanks for joining us. It's May 15th. I'm Tom Hackett. Here's this making news right now. Just days after the province's nurses announced they had a strong strike mandate, the same mandate has been produced by the people who man the 911 call centers. QP 8911 says 95% have voted in favor of job action. A man has been arrested following an attempted child abduction in the Fraser Valley. The RCMP says someone tried to take a 7-year-old girl off the grounds at Chilliwack Central Elementary School Wednesday morning. And Prime Minister Mark Carney is headed to Alberta today, where he's expected to unveil a major update on the pipeline MOU between Ottawa and Alberta. From Sportsnet Radio, here's Marcus Fitzgerald.
13: The Vegas Golden Knights trio of Mitch Marner, Pavel Dorofeev, and Brett Howden, pretty unstoppable so far in the Stanley Cup playoffs. All three of those players all over the score sheet on Thursday night. The Golden Knights blow out the Ducks in the series finale to win that matchup in six games. So Vegas is off to the conference final, where they meet the Avalanche. The Avalanche have been unbelievable all season long, so it should be a fun matchup in the West. In the Eastern Conference, Nick Suzuki had 3 points. The Canadiens, on the road, beat the Sabres in Buffalo 6-3. Montreal can wrap that series up at home on Saturday. If they don't, it's back to Buffalo for a Game 7 on Monday night. The Carolina Hurricanes, of course, are waiting. It was a busy day for the Vancouver Canucks. They're not in the Stanley Cup playoffs, as we know. They've got the third overall pick, but a new GM in Ryan Johnson and a new set of presidents of hockey operations. The Sedin twins, Daniel and Henrik, are back. Henrik was asked how he and his brother will split up all those work duties.
14: I think it's very early. This is the first day on the job, and between me and Daniel, I think it's a strength that it is two of us. There won't be any secrets between us. We're going to divide the work we have to do, and I think you'll get more out of every day when there is two of us. So that's going to be, I think, a strength of ours.
13: Real quick, on the Lynx PGA Championship week, a host of players tied for first at -3, including world number one Scottie Scheffler. Canadian Corey Connors is one back. Nick Taylor is two behind. Sports at 15 and 45 past every hour. Harney time. Sports.
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0: You're listening to News Radio. I'm Tom Hackett. The Alberta Legislature has wrapped up its spring session with the UCP pointing to 18 passed bills, but much of the political attention remained fixed on separatism.
19: UCP House Leader Joseph Scow said the government did not create the movement, but is responding to frustrations many Albertans feel towards Ottawa.
20: What is front and center right now, what I'm hearing, what my colleagues are hearing, is the frustration they have after 10 years of Justin Trudeau's Liberal government.
19: Scow also accused the NDP of leading the separatist talk.
20: That is the only thing they're talking about because they have no plan for anything else.
19: NDP leader Nahed Nenshi responded to this claim.
21: What exceptional garbage.
19: He is accusing Premier Daniel Smith of encouraging the movement for political reasons.
21: But the Premier has been pandering to it. She's been feeding it. She wants people to think it's growing because she thinks that that supports her political agenda.
19: The political fight over Alberta's future appears far from over as we wait to see if the question will be included in this fall's referendum. I'm Ariel O'Shea.
0: The Prime Minister says Canada will double its electrical generating capacity by 2050 and plans to amend the clean electricity regulations to help get there.
22: Mark Carney's national electricity strategy aims to double the nation's generating capacity with a potentially big role for gas power plants.
1: The path to affordability is electrification. The path to competitiveness is electrification. The path to net zero is electrification. Electrification underpins everything: our emissions, our environment, our economy.
2: The strategy also aims to link up Canada's electrical grids, as some provincial networks have stronger connections to the United States than to each other. The federal government will also hold consultations over the next 4 months to review and amend the 2024 clean electricity regulations, which some critics said stifled growth. But Carney emphasized Canada's not changing its emissions targets.
22: Shaoli Lee, City News, Ottawa.
0: An analysis by the Public Health Agency of Canada says there's a high risk of measles transmission in this country during the FIFA World Cup. The federal agency completed an infectious disease risk assessment as thousands of players, staff, and fans get set to arrive in Toronto and Vancouver for the event next month. Here's Canadian Press reporter Lisa Laporte.
18: 14 pathogens that could be imported during the games were analyzed. They included avian and swine flu, Mpox, Ebola virus, poliovirus, and measles. Measles is the agency's top source of concern because of how widespread it is around the world and how easily the disease is transmitted through the air.
0: Canada lost its measles elimination status last year after an outbreak persisted for more than a year. Your traffic and weather's coming.
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7: From the 660 News Traffic Center, I'm Rob Priest. Starting in the northwest on Stoney Trail up by 16th Avenue, due to ongoing bridge washing, the north and southbound left and right lanes are going to be closed with speeds reduced to 50 kilometers, and this will last until 6 a.m. But elsewhere in the northwest on 10th Street up by Memorial Drive, due to ongoing pavement and concrete rehab, the left lane is going to be closed off with delays expected until June 30th. But finishing things off in the north on 8th Avenue up by Center Street, due to ongoing water main emergency maintenance, the southbound right lane is going to be closed off, with the west side also closed, and this will last until May 16th. But if you see a problem, give us a call at 403-291-0066. And now it is time for the forecast from Environment Canada. Right now, it is a low of 8 with a few clouds. Later today, it'll get up to a high of 14 with a 30% chance of showers. And Saturday is going to start our weekend off at 4 with potential rain or snowfall. More traffic and weather in 10 minutes.
0: High of 18. You're listening to News Radio. I'm Tom Hackett. The Carney government is putting an emphasis on diplomacy with Persian Gulf countries, seeking not just investment, but also partnership in fields like technology and defense. University of Ottawa professor Thomas Juneau, who specializes in the region, says Canada has neglected the Gulf region for years, even as peer countries seek closer ties.
26: Under the Trudeau government, the Persian Gulf, that region, was much less of a priority. It had been a priority under the Harper government, but then was largely neglected for about 10 years.
0: Juneau says beyond energy wealth, Gulf countries have made strides in green technology and artificial intelligence. President Donald Trump and Chinese President Xi Jinping are set to hold the second round of talks on the final day of a high-stakes summit in Beijing before Trump returns to the U.S. Throughout Trump's visit, Russia has launched massive aerial attacks against Ukraine, a topic expected to come up in Beijing. Speaking Wednesday to ABC News, Democratic Senator Alyssa Slotkin of Michigan said she thinks the war in Iran is helping Moscow.
4: Certainly, the Russians are happy to see the United States engaged and bogged down in the Middle East, and they think that everyone's attention is somewhere else, so this is their opportunity to really double down on attacking Ukraine. It's been significant.
0: A disturbing incident caught on camera in Hawaii. Witnesses recorded a man throwing a large rock at a seal swimming near shore. That tourist was able to return to his home in Washington State despite being questioned by authorities. Now he's been arrested. ABC's Melissa Adan has the story.
5: 38-year-old tourist Igor Litvinchuk in Maui watching the seal that locals have named Lonnie swimming close to shore, hurling that rock as the seal rears up out of the water. Another video showing him being detained and questioned, but later released.
0: We're told Litvinchuk was arrested Wednesday near Seattle and charged with violating the Endangered Species Act. He faces thousands of dollars in fines and 2 years jail time if convicted. People around the U.S. are hopeful for an experimental drug that has shown very promising results, which may give some pancreatic cancer patients more time. It's not FDA approved, but more doctors around the country can now use the drug to help eligible patients after the FDA granted it expanded access earlier this month. Dr. Brandon Huffman, a medical oncologist at Dana-Farber Cancer Institute, tells ABC News the drug could replace chemotherapy as a pancreatic cancer treatment.
6: It's a targeted therapy, and the early trial data that were just published in the New England Journal of Medicine showed that it's well tolerated. It's a once-a-day pill, and it really works.
0: Dr. Huffman helped carry out the clinical trial. Your business news is coming.
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11: Good morning. One day after Wall Street set fresh records and the Dow Jones closed above 50,000 for the first time since early March, stocks are getting hit this morning as inflation risks are leading to a spike in U.S. Treasury yields and the price for oil is back above $105 per barrel in the early trade. The Dow futures down 375 points. NASDAQ futures down 465, or 1.5%. The rate on 10-year Treasuries extending the rise above 4.5% to 4.54, and Japan's 30-year yield touched 4% for the first time since 1999. All this as the price for oil spikes this morning back to $105 per barrel, up by close to $4 or almost 4% in the early going. Pre-market shares of Intel are tumbling 5%. Nvidia, a day after that stock, hit another record. It's down 2.3%. Tesla's down 2.6% in pre-market action. SanDisk down 0.5%. And Palantir down by 2%. International markets also trending lower. In Tokyo, the Nikkei lost 1,244 points. That was 2%, reversing from a record. The Frankfurt DAX index down 1.75%. And London's FT100 is down 1.25%. The TSX yesterday was up 226, or 0.7%. and is going to get sideswiped this morning with the price for gold down $124 at $45.60, a drop of 2.6%. Silver is down $4.80 at $78 an ounce, 5.8%. The Canadian dollar down a tenth of a cent at $72.75, and Bitcoin down $700 at $80,600. At the Business Center, I'm
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0: Hello, and thanks for joining us. It's May 15th. I'm Tom Hackett. Here's what's making news right now.
11: Drake fans are getting more than they expected. The Toronto music superstar drops three albums, including his promoted Iceman project.
0: The people who answer our emergency calls are in favor of walking off the job, with the union releasing results of a strike vote. Chilliwack RCMP say man has been arrested in connection with an attempted child abduction. Prime Minister Mark Carney will be in Alberta today for what's being described as a major announcement.
16: 9 seasons of operation, 4 trips to the Western Conference Final for the Vegas Golden Knights. The Montreal Canadiens will win away from advancing to round 3 in the East. Sports at 45.
11: Stock futures taking a Friday tumble on worries about rising U.S. inflation and treasury yields and the threat of rising interest rates. Dow futures down 350 points. Business at 56.
0: We've got all those stories and even a whole lot more coming your way in just 60 seconds. But first, at your ones, we got your traffic and weather.
7: From the 660 News Traffic Center, I'm Rob Priest. Starting in the northwest on Stoney Trail up by 16th Avenue, due to ongoing bridge washing, the north and southbound left and right lanes are going to be closed, with speeds reduced to 50 kilometers, and this will last until 6 a.m. But elsewhere in the northwest, on 10th Street up by Memorial Drive, due to ongoing pavement and concrete rehab, the left lane is going to be closed off, with delays expected until June 30th. But finishing things off in the north on 8th Avenue up by Center Street, due to ongoing water main emergency maintenance, the southbound right lane is going to be closed off, with the west side also closed, and this will last until May 16th. But if you see a problem, give us a call at 403-291-0066. And now it is time for the forecast from Environment Canada. Right now, it is a low of 8 with a few clouds. Later today, it'll get up to a high of 14 with a 30% chance of showers. And Saturday is going to start our weekend off at 4 with potential rain or snowfall. More traffic and weather in 10 minutes.
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0: An epic fireworks display. The CN Tower was lit up a frosty blue weeks after a massive ice sculpture appeared downtown Toronto. All of it a carefully orchestrated spectacle generating social media buzz around the world. Promoting new music from Toronto superstar rapper. Drake surprised fans by dropping not one but three albums at midnight. Kevin Meisner joins us with a story in reaction.
1: Drake is not only a Toronto music superstar with an international following, of course, he's also clearly shown himself to be a masterman when it comes to promotion. The buzz ahead of this album release has taken over social media, effectively taking on a life of its own as fans shared images, most recently, of the CN Tower appearing to be completely encased in blue-white ice. LED light projectors here at ground level still set up. Responsible for that, Drake released the promised Iceman album, but a couple of other projects as well. Surprise for fans, Maid of Honor and Habibi. The fans were able to watch a live stream release of the albums online, and it was capped off with a real-life fireworks show. So let the Drake downloads begin. I'm Kevin Meisner.
0: A union representing more than 700 emergency communications professionals in BC says members have voted 95% in favor of strike action. QP8911 says the result underscores growing concerns about staffing, workload, and long-term sustainability of the 911 system. It says once the process to negotiate the essential services order with ECOM is complete, the workers would be in a legal strike position. The vote comes after the union said it had not been able to reach a new contract after months of negotiations, with workers seeking higher pay, improved staffing levels, and health supports. Chilliwack RCMP say a man has been arrested in connection with an attempted child abduction. Mounties say it happened Wednesday morning at Chilliwack Central Elementary School between 8:30 and 9:15. Police say a man tried to take a 7-year-old girl off the property, but was stopped by someone who brought the little girl back to the school. Anyone who saw what happened is asked to contact the RCMP. Joel McGillis has been charged with kidnapping a person under 16 years of age. A decision is expected from Ontario's top court today in the case of former fashion mogul Peter Nygaard. The 84-year-old appealed his 2023 conviction of 4 counts of sexual assault, as well as the 11-year prison sentence. The charges stemmed from allegations from the 1980s to the mid-2000s, as multiple women accused Nygaard of sexually assaulting them at his company's headquarters in Toronto. Charges he faced in Manitoba were stayed last fall after a judge found records of police interviews with a complainant in 1993 were destroyed without justifiable reasons. Experts say gas prices are poised to stay high all summer, upending budgets and travel for Canadians. Canadian Press reporter Chris Reynolds spoke to Dan McTagg, president of Canadians for Affordable Energy.
2: He says that these eye-watering prices are likely here not just for the start of the summer, but through the summer and for the balance of the year. He and other experts say that even if the Strait of Hormuz opens up after a prolonged shutdown sparked by the war in the Middle East, it's going to take months or even years before Persian Gulf producers can start churning out oil and other refined products at scale.
0: Regular unleaded gasoline in Canada neared $2 a liter on average as of Thursday, climbing over the past week as it follows rising oil prices. Prime Minister Mark Carney is headed to Alberta today, where he's expected to unveil a major update on the pipeline MOU between Ottawa and Alberta.
3: Building on our November MOU, Canada and Alberta have recently signed a cooperation agreement to get major infrastructure projects built faster.
4: The agreement ties new pipeline development to climate conditions, including stronger industrial carbon pricing and major emissions reductions. Prime Minister Carney says there will be a

0: pieces come together. I'm Shilpa Downton.
1: The proposed expansion of a major liquefied natural gas export terminal in Kitimat is one step closer, and Premier David Eby couldn't be happier. The province, the feds, and LNG Canada have agreed to push ahead to make LNG Canada Phase 2 a reality. The premier says if everything falls into place, it'll be a game changer.
2: If this project reaches final investment decision, it will make a material difference in Canada's GDP. It will make a material difference in the value of the Canadian dollar for businesses that have to buy equipment from overseas.
1: Phase 2 of the project was referred to the feds as part of the new nation-building project file aimed at helping Canada deal with the impacts of the trade war with the U.S. And U.S. President Donald Trump has left Beijing after a two-day summit with his Chinese counterpart. CNN's Salma Abdelaziz has the latest.
3: Air Force One will fly to Alaska for a refueling stop before heading back to Washington, D.C. later tonight. Now, the two leaders met today at the Chinese Communist Party headquarters in Beijing, with the talks going longer than expected. Now, President Trump says he made a lot of trade deals for both countries. They did not mention Taiwan, which has been a thorny issue, of course, for both sides. The Chinese leader saying on Thursday that it could be very dangerous if it wasn't handled properly. And here's what President Trump said about the war with Iran.
4: We did discuss Iran. We feel very similar to Iran. We want that to end. We don't want them to have a nuclear weapon. We want the straits open. We're closing it now. They closed it, then we closed it on top of them. But we want the straits open.
1: Trump says it was an honor to be in Beijing, and the U.S. will be back. He says President Xi Jinping is set to visit the White House in September. It's 40 minutes after the hour. Coming up in just 60 seconds, we'll have a look at your traffic and weather forecast. 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
7: From the 660 News Traffic Center, I'm Rob Priest. Starting in the southeast on Deerfoot Trail up by Pagan Trail. Due to ongoing sign repair, the northbound right lane is going to be closed with speeds reduced to 50 kilometers, and this will last until later today. But elsewhere in the southeast on Blackfoot Trail at Southland Drive, due to ongoing roadway redevelopment, the north and southbound left lanes are going to be closed off with speeds reduced to 50 kilometers, and this will last until May 18th. But finishing things off in the southeast on Bannister Road up by Shawnee Drive, due to ongoing bridge rehab, the eastbound right lane is going to be closed off, and this will last until August 18th. But if you see a problem, issue, or concern that you want to let us know about, give us a call at 403-291-0066. And now it is time for the forecast from Environment Canada. Right now it is a low of 8 with a few clouds. Later today it'll get up to a high of 14 with a 30% chance of showers. And Saturday is going to start our weekend off at 4 with potential rain or snowfall. More traffic and weather in 10 minutes.
1: Can you hear me now? A new project in the U.S. is looking to eliminate dead cell zones, and Netflix might launch an AI animation studio.
8: The biggest wireless companies in the country are joining forces. AT&T, Verizon, and T-Mobile have announced what they're calling a joint venture to try to solve the problem of wireless dead zones. The companies say part of the solution will be helping expand the reach of satellite providers. Netflix may be looking to launch an animation studio centered on artificial intelligence. Several job postings at Netflix, first spotted by The Verge, point to something called Incubator. A listing for a producer there says the role would lead creators on short-term projects using, quote, new and emerging technologies, including generative AI. And while there are plenty of smart kitchen thermometers, none of them carry the name KitchenAid. Till now, the appliance giant

0: is introducing its first digital thermometer. It connects wirelessly to your phone and will last up to 24 hours on a charge. Prices start at $100. With Tech Trends, Michelle Franzen, ABC News.
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1: Hello, and thanks for joining us. It's May 15th. I'm Tom Hackett. Here's what's making news right now. Drake surprised fans by dropping not one, but three albums at midnight. A union representing more than 700 emergency communications professionals in BC says members have voted 95% in favor of strike action. And Prime Minister Mark Carney will be in Alberta today for what's being described as a major announcement tied to the federal-provincial pipeline memorandum of understanding. From Sportsnet Radio, here's Marcus Fitzgerald.
8: The Vegas Golden Knights have been a National Hockey League franchise for 9 years. They've made the conference finals now four times in those 9 years. Oh, and also have a Stanley Cup to show for it. That's a lot of success in the first decade, and there could be more to come. The Golden Knights eliminating the Anaheim Ducks with a blowout victory in Game 6. Mitch Marner, Pavel Dorofeev, and Brett Howden, those players once again all over the score sheet for John Tortorella's crew. So it'll be Vegas and Colorado in the Western Conference Final. The Montreal Canadiens are hoping to get to the Eastern Conference Final. They're one win away from accomplishing that goal. They can close it out at home in Game 6 on Saturday after Nick Suzuki put up 3 points in Buffalo, a 6-3 win over the Sabres. The Habs were full value for the W in that crucial game away from home. So that's coming up on Saturday. If they don't get it done on Saturday, it's back to Buffalo for a seventh game on Monday night. News out of Vancouver, the hockey club introducing its new brain trust, Ryan Johnson, a GM, Henrik and Daniel Sedin operating as co-presidents of hockey operations. As for Ryan Johnson, they're aware of the work ahead, but they don't want to rush any rebuild.
9: We're not going to race through it. We're going to be very strategic with everything we do. We're going to be aligned with everything we do that so that we know as a group we are sticking to the vision that was talked about in May of 2026 and not ever get outside of that vision. And I think if we stick to that, we do it correctly, and we have the right people, the right leadership, and the right environment here consistently every day, there's no doubt in our minds that we will take the steps to get to where we want to go.
8: Sports at 15 and 45 past every hour, anytime.
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1: You're listening to News Radio. I'm Tom Hackett. The UCP government is calling its spring session a success after passing 18 bills aimed at economic growth, health reforms, and improving education. However, the government's media availability was bombarded with questions around separatism.
13: House Leader Joseph Scal was asked today whether the government would support a separation question going to Albertans.
16: And the separation petition, there are 700,000 Albertans that want to have a conversation about where Canada stands in Confederation. The Premier would not be doing her job if we said, no, you can't have that conversation.
13: NDP leader Nahed Nenshi fired back in a sharp response, accusing the Premier of diverting attention and urging her to change course.
17: How about be the Premier? How about stop deflecting and blaming and insulting your perceived enemies as you get more and more and more isolated from what true Albertans and real Albertans are dealing with every single day?
13: Among the bills passed by the government during the spring session were Bill 18, which limits MAID, Bill 23, which would end daylight savings, and Bill 28, which reduces minors' access to sexually explicit material in school libraries. I'm Ariel O'Shea.
1: Prime Minister Mark Carney says his government is working on a national electricity strategy looking to double generating capacity over the next 25 years.
18: By 2050, Canada will need twice as much electricity as it generates now. And the Prime Minister says he has a plan to get us there.
19: The ultimate aim is to affordably transition to a low emission, ultimately net zero economy that's more competitive, more independent, more reliable power system. That's the goal.
18: But some are wary of expanding the role of gas power plants. The Canadian Climate Institute says if gas plants are only used to fill in during peak hours, the emissions impact could be small. However, Conservative leader Pierre Poilievre says this is just a re-announcement of existing Liberal policy, arguing electrical costs have only gone up for Canadians.
20: He re-announced the same electricity plan that the Liberals have used over the last decade to jack up the cost of power bills by 35% and give us the first electricity shortage in our country's history. We had to import American electricity just to keep the lights on.
18: Shaoli Lee, City News, Ottawa.
1: Sex workers in Montreal are calling for a general strike during Canadian Grand Prix weekend.
21: The Sex Work Autonomous Committee says its demands include an end to the nightly fees dancers have to pay to work in clubs. Sex workers also want to be considered employees of their workplaces instead of self-employed workers, a status in Quebec that offers few labor rights or protections. The committee says going on strike May 23rd during one of the biggest tourist weekends in Montreal will help to exert maximum pressure on club owners. Grand Prix weekend starts May 22nd with race day on May 24th. Lisa Laporte, The Canadian Press.
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26: From the 660 News Traffic Center, I'm Rob Priest. Starting in the northwest on Stoney Trail up by 16th Avenue, due to ongoing bridge washing, the north and southbound left and right lanes are going to be closed with speeds reduced to 250 kilometers, and this will last until 6 a.m. But elsewhere in the northwest on 10th Street up by Memorial Drive, due to ongoing pavement and concrete rehab, the left lane is going to be closed off with delays expected until June 30th. But finishing things off in the north on 8th Avenue up by Center Street, due to ongoing water main emergency maintenance, the southbound right lane is going to be closed off, with the west side also closed, and this will last until May 16th. But if you see a problem, give us a call at 403-291-0066. And now it is time for the forecast from Environment Canada. Right now, it is a low of 8 with a few clouds. Later today, it'll get up to a high of 14 with a 30% chance of showers. And Saturday is going to start our weekend off at 4 with potential rain or snowfall. More traffic and weather in 10 minutes.
0: You're listening to News Radio. I'm Tom Hackett. President Donald Trump and Chinese President Xi Jinping are set to hold the second round of talks on the final day of a high-stakes summit in Beijing before Trump returns to the U.S. Throughout Trump's visit, Russia has launched massive aerial attacks against Ukraine. ABC News contributor John Cohen says Russia is taking advantage of the summit and the war in Iran to up its attacks.
2: It will leverage international events that they view can distract attention from what they're doing to continue to carry out their cyber and kinetic actions against Ukraine.
0: Mike Waltz, the U.S. ambassador to the United Nations, says the Trump administration is pledging additional funding for humanitarian aid, telling reporters the money will be earmarked for victims of natural disasters, famine, and people who are truly in critical need.
3: We are thrilled today, again, with Undersecretary Lewin and Undersecretary General Fletcher to announce an additional $1.8 billion in humanitarian funding. These funds will save more lives around the world, but also drive forward the reforms that we put in place for efficiency, accountability, and lasting impact.
0: A disturbing incident caught on camera in Hawaii. Witnesses recorded a man throwing a large rock at a seal swimming near shore. That seal, locals named Lonnie, is a regular to the Hawaiian shoreline. That tourist, named Igor Litvinchuk, was able to return to his home state of Washington despite being questioned by authorities. Now he's been arrested. He faces not only tens of thousands of dollars in fines, but jail time. ABC's Melissa Adan has the story.
4: 38-year-old tourist Igor Litvinchuk, who was visiting Hawaii from Washington State, was arrested Wednesday near Seattle and charged with violating the Endangered Species Act. Prosecutors say the man told witnesses that he was, quote, rich enough to pay the fines.
0: Monk seals like Lonnie are among the most critically endangered marine mammals. There are only about 1,600 remaining in the wild. People around the U.S. are hopeful for an experimental drug that has shown very promising results, which may give some pancreatic cancer patients more time. It's not yet FDA approved, but more doctors around the U.S. can now use the drug to help eligible patients after the FDA granted it expanded access earlier this month. Dr. Brandon Huffman, a medical oncologist at Dana-Farber Cancer Institute, speaking to ABC News, explained how the drug works.
5: The cancer has these little genetic mutations. They're like little light switches. They're turned on and the cancer is growing. It's spreading. And this drug, it turns off the lights, shrinking the cancer, helping the patients live better and longer.
0: Dr. Huffman helped carry out the clinical trial. Your business news is coming up.
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8: Good morning. Inflation fears are spooking the morning markets. Coming off what was a record breaker on Wall Street, where stocks surged again, powered by the AI tech trade. Well, this morning, the focus of attention has turned back to U.S. Treasury yields, which are at the highest level in over a year, up above 4.5% on the 10-year U.S. benchmark. And that is on risk assessment by the market that U.S. Central Bank, now with Kevin Warsh as the new chair, might actually have to raise interest rates later this year if inflation continues to climb. And we've seen some red-hot inflationary figures out of the U.S. so far this week. Another problem spot, the price for oil going up again, 3.55 or 3.5% at $104.72 a barrel. All of this leading to a slump for the markets. Pre-market with the Dow futures down 300 points, the Nasdaq futures down over 400 points. And stocks in Tokyo tumbled 1,200 points or 2%, reversing from a record high. Some of the hardest hit here in pre-market trade, Intel's down 4.4%. Intel's cooling off from the record that was set for the stock price earlier in the week. And NVIDIA down 2.8% a day after that one jumped by 4% to another record. We're looking at shares of Tesla down 2.3% and Micron Technologies down 3.8%. The price for gold is trading down this morning at a multi-day low, down $120, $45.64 the ounce. Bitcoin's down $800 at $80,500 US. Our Canadian dollar at 72.77, that's the low of the week, down a tenth of a cent. The exchange at $1.37.5. At the Business Center, I'm Mike Up.
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1: Hello, and thanks for joining us. It's May 15th. I'm Tom Hackett. Here's what's making news right now.
15: The build-up was worth it for Drake fans. The Toronto music superstar releases three albums after a series of promotions that triggered a social media frenzy.
1: Saying overtime and burnout are big problems, another public sector union announces it's been given a strong strike mandate. A man has been arrested following an attempted child abduction in Chilliwack. And Prime Minister Mark Carney will be in Alberta today for what's being described as a major announcement.
16: The Western Conference final matchup is set. The National Hockey League as the Vegas Golden Knights join the Colorado Avalanche. The Montreal Canadiens a victory away from matching up with the Carolina Hurricanes on the other side. Sports at 15.
8: Being a slump for stocks with spiking treasury yields in the U.S. on worries about inflation. The price for oil back above $104 a barrel. Dow futures down 250 points. Business at 26.
1: We've got all those stories and even a whole lot more coming your way in just 60 seconds. But first, we got your traffic and weather.
26: From the 660 News Traffic Center, I'm Rob Priest. Starting in the northwest on Stoney Trail up by 16th Avenue, due to ongoing bridge washing, the north and southbound left and right lanes are going to be closed, with speeds reduced to 50 kilometers, and this will last until 6 a.m. But elsewhere in the northwest, on 10th Street up by Memorial Drive, due to ongoing pavement and concrete rehab, the left lane is going to be closed off, with delays expected until June 30th. But finishing things off in the north on 8th Avenue up by Center Street, due to ongoing water main emergency maintenance, the southbound right lane is going to be closed off, with the west side also closed, and this will last until May 16th. But if you see a problem, give us a call at 403-291-0066. And now it is time for the forecast from Environment Canada. Right now, it is a low of 8 with a few clouds. Later today, it'll get up to a high of 14 with a 30% chance of showers. And Saturday is going to start our weekend off at 4 with potential rain or snowfall. More traffic and weather in 10 minutes.
0: Now for your top stories leading up to the release of not one, but three new Drake albums, generating a ton of buzz on social media with fans around the world weighing in. Kevin Meisner joins us with what he's hearing.
15: Drake fans, no doubt, were locked in from the get-go. Just the fact that everyone is aware of the Toronto Music Superstar's release is proof that even cursory fans or people who may not be aware of Drake's music are fully aware that he's coming out with a brand new album. The online and real-life promotion campaign, a massive success, huge undertaking as well. I'm told thousands of fans were gathered here under the CN Tower last night for the release of the new album, Iceman, and they got even more with the release of two others. Surprise projects, Maid of Honor and Habibi. Tip of the hat to Drake for spelling Maid of Honor with the O-U, the proper spelling, of course. Now, promotion has excited fans, stirred a lot of social media activity as well, with images of the CN Tower appearing to be frozen in a block of blue ice. I'm also told by some sources that no expense was spared with these $40,000 light projectors. There are about 8 of them. Some of them had to be brought in from Germany and Dubai for what was considered a last-minute rigging project for this. I'm Kevin Meisner.
0: Just days after the province's nurses announced they had a strong strike mandate, the same mandate has been produced by the people who man 911 call centers. QP8911 says 95% of people have voted in favor of job action. The union has been stressing working conditions, saying staff have reported high rates of burnout, occupational stress injuries, and excessive hours driven by staff shortages. Before a strike by ECOM employees can take place, though, the union and the employer have to agree to essential service levels. Union President Donald Grant says the vote reflects the reality frontline staff are facing every day, noting members are under increasing pressure, and they need an agreement that supports them and stabilizes the system. The employer said it's focused on reaching a fair and sustainable deal that supports employees and their service delivery. A man has been arrested following an attempted child abduction in the Fraser Valley. The RCMP says someone tried to take a 7-year-old girl off the grounds of Chilliwack Central Elementary School Wednesday morning. Mounties say another person witnessed what was happening, stopped it, and took the girl back to the school. Joel McGillis has been charged with kidnapping a person under 16 years of age. Police say there are no links between the suspect and the girl. Ontario's top court is expected to release its decision today in the case of former fashion mogul Peter Nygaard, who's contesting his sexual assault convictions and prison sentence. Nygaard, 84, was convicted of 4 counts of sexual assault in 2023 and sentenced to 11 years in prison, amounting to nearly 7 years behind bars after factoring in the time he spent in custody before and during trial. The charges stemmed from allegations dating from the 1980s until the mid-2000s, as multiple women, one of whom was 16 years old at the time of the offense, accused Nygaard of sexually assaulting them at his company's headquarters in Toronto. Nygaard's appeal argued his sentence was excessive, and the trial judge made several errors in law, including the admission of expert testimony on the effects of trauma. Crisis Center BC has issued a letter to the City of Vancouver urging it to install barriers on the Granville Street Bridge as soon as possible after a woman fell from the structure and died this week. Executive Director Stacey Ashton says the barriers are proven to save lives, referring to the ones installed on the Burrard Street Bridge in 2017 and adding that that location has not seen a suicide death since the barriers were installed. A woman fell from the Granville Bridge early Wednesday morning after hours of negotiations with police that shut down the bridge. The city has removed funding for the barriers from its 2027-2030 capital plan, but says they'll reallocate funds for it once senior levels of government commit to funding support for the project.
1: Prime Minister Mark Carney will be in Alberta today for what's being described as a major announcement tied to the federal-provincial pipeline memorandum of understanding.
14: Our partnership with Alberta demonstrates the value of working together to solve multiple challenges.
17: The deal builds on a broader climate and energy partnership between Ottawa and Alberta, including stronger carbon pricing, methane regulations, and progress on the Pathways project. Prime Minister Carney says the project is a prerequisite for any new pipeline, with a clear message: no pathways, no pipeline.
14: The intention of the MOU has been that Alberta would advance, that there will be a private sector proponent for the pipeline, that there are multiple preconditions for that pipeline.
17: Alberta has also committed to cutting methane emissions by 75% over the next decade. Details of a new implementation agreement are expected tomorrow. I'm Shilpa Downton.
1: Premier David Eby says he's hopeful LNG Canada will come to a final investment decision at the end of the year around the company's expansion plans in Kitimat. Eby says if plans go ahead, it'll be the largest private sector investment in Canadian history.
18: Well, we're talking about a group of international companies that are investing hundreds of millions of dollars, progressing towards a final investment decision on a major project that will have a material impact on Canada's GDP.
1: EB Federal Energy Minister Tim Hodgson and LNG Canada President Chris Cooper were in Vancouver to tout a new enhanced cooperation agreement. The price of gas continues to hover near historic highs with no sign of dropping before the travel-heavy summer season. Canadian Press reporter Chris Reynolds has more.
19: The average price of regular unleaded gasoline in Canada is now approaching $2 per liter. I think it's about $1.98 as of Thursday. And in some cities, it's higher. My home city of Montreal, for example, it's breached the $2 mark.
1: The months-long price spike comes just as Canadians were hoping to gear up for spring road trips and summer getaways, with the ripple effect also poised to boost inflation and weigh on economic growth. Coming up in just 60 seconds, we'll have a look at your traffic and weather forecast. It's 10 minutes after the hour. 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
26: From the 660 News Traffic Center, I'm Rob Priest. Starting in the southeast on Deerfoot Trail up by Pagan Trail, due to ongoing sign repair, the northbound right lane is going to be closed with speeds reduced to 50 kilometers, and this will last until later today. But elsewhere in the southeast on Blackfoot Trail at Southland Drive, due to ongoing roadway redevelopment, the north and southbound left lanes are going to be closed off with speeds reduced to 50 kilometers, and this will last until May 18th. But finishing things off in the southeast on Bannister Road up by Shawnee Drive, due to ongoing bridge rehab, the eastbound right lane is going to be closed off, and this will last until August 18th. But if you see a problem, issue, or concern that you want to let us know about, give us a call at 403-291-0066. And now it is time for the forecast from Environment Canada. Right now it is a low of 8 with a few clouds. Later today it'll get up to a high of 14 with a 30% chance of showers. And Saturday is going to start our weekend off at 4 with potential rain or snowfall. More traffic and weather in 10 minutes.
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2: 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The David Gordon-directed film will stream on Prime Video. And happy birthday to actor David Krumholtz, who is 48 today. Michelle Franzen, ABC News.
0: And Vancouver police officers turned into conservation officers last week. Officers had to deal with a black bear that was spotted wandering around Grandview Highway and Commercial Drive early last Tuesday morning. They managed to keep it away from people and then called in the real conservation officers. Police say the bear was eventually tranquilized and then shipped off to North Vancouver, where it was released. Coming up next, we got all your sports highlights. 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
0: Hello, and thanks for joining us. It's May 15th. I'm Tom Hackett. Here's what's making news right now. The CN Tower looked like a scene straight out of Frozen last night, leading up to the release of not one, but three new Drake albums. A man has been arrested following an attempted child abduction in the Fraser Valley. The RCMP says someone tried to take a seven-year-old girl off the grounds of Chilliwack Central Elementary School. And Prime Minister Mark Carney is headed to Alberta today, where he's expected to unveil a major update on the pipeline MOU between Ottawa and Alberta. From Sportsnet Radio, here's Marcus Fitzgerald.
16: The Vegas Golden Knights trio of Mitch Marner, Pavel Dorofeev, and Brett Howden, pretty unstoppable so far in these Stanley Cup playoffs. All three of those players all over the score sheet on Thursday night. The Golden Knights blow out the Ducks in the series finale to win that matchup in six games. So Vegas is off to the conference final, where they meet the Avalanche. The Avalanche have been unbelievable all season long. So it should be a fun matchup in the West. In the Eastern Conference, Nick Suzuki had 3 points. The Canadiens on the road beat the Sabres in Buffalo 6-3. Montreal can wrap that series up at home on Saturday. If they don't, it's back to Buffalo for a Game 7 on Monday night. The Carolina Hurricanes, of course, are waiting. It was a busy day for the Vancouver Canucks. They're not in the Stanley Cup playoffs, as we know. They've got the third overall pick, but a new GM in Ryan Johnson and a new set of presidents of hockey operations. The Sedin twins, Daniel and Henrik, are back. Henrik was asked how he and his brother will split up all those work duties.
30: I think it's very early. This is the first day on the job, and between me and Daniel, I think it's a strength that it is two of us. There won't be any secrets between us. We're going to divide the work we have to do, and I think you'll get more out of every day when there is two of us. So that's going to be, I think, a strength of ours.
16: Real quick, on the Lynx PGA Championship week, a host of players tied for first at -3, including world number one Scottie Scheffler. Canadian Corey Connors has won back. Nick Taylor is two behind. Sports at 15 and 45 past every hour. Harney time. Sports.
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0: You're listening to News Radio. I'm Tom Hackett. The Alberta legislature has wrapped up its spring session with the UCP pointing to 18 passed bills, but much of the political attention remained fixed on separatism.
18: UCP House Leader Joseph Scow said the government did not create the movement, but is responding to frustrations many Albertans feel towards Ottawa.
19: What is front and center right now, what I'm hearing, what my colleagues are hearing, is the frustration they have after 10 years of Justin Trudeau's Liberal government.
18: Scow also accused the NDP of leading the separatist talk.
19: That is the only thing they're talking about because they have no plan for anything else.
18: NDP leader Nahed Nenshi responded to this claim.
31: What exceptional garbage.
18: He is accusing Premier Danielle Smith of encouraging the movement for political reasons.
31: But the Premier has been pandering to it. She's been feeding it. She wants people to think it's growing because she thinks that that supports her political agenda.
18: The political fight over Alberta's future appears far from over as we wait to see if the question will be included in this fall's referendum. I'm Ariel O'Shea.
0: The Prime Minister says Canada will double its electrical generating capacity by 2050 and plans to amend the clean electricity regulations to help get there.
32: Mark Carney's national electricity strategy aims to double the nation's generating capacity with a potentially big role for gas power plants.
33: The path to affordability is electrification. The path to competitiveness is electrification. The path to net zero is electrification. Electrification underpins everything, our emissions, our environment, our economy.
32: The strategy also aims to link up Canada's electrical grids, as some provincial networks have stronger connections to the United States than to each other. The federal government will also hold consultations over the next 4 months to review and amend the 2024 clean electricity regulations, which some critics said stifled growth. But Carney emphasized Canada's not changing its emissions targets. Shaoli Lee, City News, Ottawa.
0: An analysis by the Public Health Agency of Canada says there's a high risk of measles transmission in this country during the FIFA World Cup. The federal agency completed an infectious disease risk assessment as thousands of players, staff, and fans get set to arrive in Toronto and Vancouver for the event next month. Here's Canadian Press reporter Lisa Laporte.
34: 14 pathogens that could be imported during the games were analyzed. They included avian and swine flu, Mpox, Ebola virus, poliovirus, and measles. Measles is the agency's top source of concern because of how widespread it is around the world and how easily the disease is transmitted through the air.
0: Canada lost its measles elimination status last year after an outbreak persisted for more than a year. Your traffic and weather's coming.
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1: From the 660 News Traffic Center, I'm Rob Priest. Starting in the northwest on Stony Trail up by 16th Avenue, due to ongoing bridge washing, the north and southbound left and right lanes are going to be closed, with speeds reduced to 50 kilometers, and this will last until 6 a.m. But elsewhere in the northwest, on 10th Street up by Memorial Drive, due to ongoing pavement and concrete rehab, the left lane is going to be closed off, with delays expected until June 30th. But finishing things off in the north on 8th Avenue up by Center Street, due to ongoing water main emergency maintenance, the southbound right lane is going to be closed off, with the west side also closed, and this will last until May 16th. But if you see a problem, give us a call at 403-291-0066. And now it is time for the forecast from Environment Canada. Right now, it is a low of 8 with a few clouds. Later today, it'll get up to a high of 14 with a 30% chance of showers. And Saturday is going to start our weekend off at 4 with potential rain or snowfall. More traffic and weather in 10 minutes.
0: I have 18. You're listening to News Radio. I'm Tom Hackett. The Carney government is putting an emphasis on diplomacy with Persian Gulf countries, seeking not just investment, but also partnership in fields like technology and defense. University of Ottawa professor Thomas Juneau, who specializes in the region, says Canada has neglected the Gulf region for years, even as peer countries seek closer ties.
2: Under the Trudeau government, the Persian Gulf, that region, was much less of a priority. It had been a priority under the Harper government, but then was largely neglected for about 10 years.
0: Juneau says beyond energy wealth, Gulf countries have made strides in green technology and artificial intelligence. President Donald Trump and Chinese President Xi Jinping are set to hold the second round of talks on the final day of a high-stakes summit in Beijing before Trump returns to the U.S. Throughout Trump's visit, Russia has launched massive aerial attacks against Ukraine, a topic expected to come up in Beijing. Speaking Wednesday to ABC News, Democratic Senator Alyssa Slotkin of Michigan said she thinks the war in Iran is helping Moscow.
3: Certainly, the Russians are happy to see the United States engaged and bogged down in the Middle East, and they think that everyone's attention is somewhere else, so this is their opportunity to really double down on attacking Ukraine. It's been significant.
0: A disturbing incident caught on camera in Hawaii. Witnesses recorded a man throwing a large rock at a seal swimming near shore. That tourist was able to return to his home in Washington State despite being questioned by authorities. Now he's been arrested. ABC's Melissa Adan has the story.
4: 38-year-old tourist Igor Litvinchuk in Maui watching the seal that locals have named Lonnie swimming close to shore, hurling that rock as the seal rears up out of the water. Another video showing him being detained and questioned, but later released.
0: We're told Litvinchuk was arrested Wednesday near Seattle and charged with violating the Endangered Species Act. He faces thousands of dollars in fines and 2 years jail time if convicted. People around the U.S. are hopeful for an experimental drug that has shown very promising results, which may give some pancreatic cancer patients more time. It's not FDA approved, but more doctors around the country can now use the drug to help eligible patients after the FDA granted it expanded access earlier this month. Dr. Brandon Huffman, a medical oncologist at Dana-Farber Cancer Institute, tells ABC News the drug could replace chemotherapy as a pancreatic cancer treatment.
5: It's a targeted therapy, and the early trial data that were just published in the New England Journal of Medicine showed that it's well tolerated. It's a once-a-day pill, and it really works.
0: Dr. Huffman helped carry out the clinical trial. Your business news is coming.
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15: Good morning. Seeing global markets take a tumble in the early trade this morning as the U.S. 10-year Treasury yield jumps above 4.5% for the first time in a year, rising on inflation risks and also a big jump again for the price for oil as it has back above $104, almost $105 a barrel in the early trade. And this all follows yesterday's big moves on Wall Street, where the Dow Jones closed above 50,000 for the first time since early March, with a gain of 370 points. The NASDAQ up 232, or 0.8%, at another record high. And the TSX gained 226 points, or 0.6%. So far this morning, the Dow futures are down 365, NASDAQ futures down 459, or 1.5%. Pre-market action, Intel's down 4.2%, NVIDIA down 1.8%, stock was up 4% yesterday to a record, Tesla's down 2.25%, and shares of Circle Internet down 3.3%. Our dollar right now at 72.75 is down another 0.1%. It's been a money-losing week for the loon. And gold right now down $126 at $45.58 the ounce. At the Business Center, I'm Mike Heppel.
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1: Good morning. It is Thursday, or it's actually Friday. Got to look at the calendar. Friday, May 15th. I'm Logan Stein.
25: We're looking forward to that long weekend, Logan. It is Friday. I'm Kelly Turner, mostly cloudy, 6 degrees. Here's what's making news.
26: No pathways, no pipelines.
27: Prime Minister Mark Carney and Premier Danielle Smith are in Calgary today discussing next steps in their landmark energy pact, including the possibility of a pipeline to the West Coast.
1: Strong winds have made fighting a wildfire a growing challenge northwest of Calgary.
28: The unofficial start of summer could feel more like midwinter for campers heading into the May long weekend.
25: For those leaving the city this weekend, there could be sticker shock for people filling up the vehicle.
29: Montreal and Vegas won Stanley Cup playoff games Thursday. Golden Knights have advanced. Sports at 45.
30: Friday morning, nosedive for stocks, bonds, precious metals, a spike for U.S. Treasury yields on rising inflation and interest rate risks. Business at 56.
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1: Time for a look at traffic and weather together on the ones from the 660 News Radio Traffic Center. 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
29: Waking up with a quiet ride so far. Travel speed on most routes moving well. You'll find a special weather statement affecting the snowfall. Travel plans for the weekend. If you are traveling long distances, right now, highways are in decent shape. However, you'll want to pack the winter kit. If you're heading westbound towards the mountains, note that some of the higher elevations have already seen some snow in the last couple of days. Now in the city, Deerfoot and Crowchild, Glenmore Trail moving well, north, south, east, and west. And if you spot something, you can share it, 403-291-0066. Now, the forecast from Environment Canada with this special weather statement in effect for Calgary along the Alberta foothills and near Jasper National Park. Snow beginning today and continuing until tomorrow. In the city, a chance of showers today and a high 15 degrees. Chance of showers overnight dropping to a low 2. Tomorrow, wet snow or rain at 1. Sunday, flurries or rain showers and a high near 8 degrees. Right now, it's 6 and cloudy at the airport.
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0: It's a huge day for provincial relations between the Alberta government and Ottawa. It appears a major step in that long-sought-after energy deal is happening. Prime Minister Mark Carney and Premier Danielle Smith expected to be in Calgary today to announce the next phase of their energy agreement.
25: The two leaders signed an MOU last year, potentially building up to a new oil pipeline. World Markets also tuning in this morning, 660's Phil Wood with the latest.
2: It's an agreement, so we all agree on this, that there are multiple preconditions for that pipeline.
30: According to the Prime Minister's office, the signing ceremony is scheduled for just after 11:30 a.m. for an agreement to strengthen energy collaboration. Sources say Alberta is expected to announce a boost to its industrial carbon emission price of $130 per ton by 2040. Last year, the province froze its price at $95 per ton. Carney has said it would advance the possibility of a bitumen pipeline to the West Coast. University of Ottawa professor Thomas Juno says wealthy oil states in the Persian Gulf want to invest in Canada because it's a stable economy, but the country is struggling to catch up.
3: To understand how aggressive and ambitious some of these countries are in diversifying their economies and in pursuing diverse partnerships to build on that domestic economic diversification.
30: More information about rules for a pipeline project going forward will be shared later today. I'm Phil Wood.
0: 60 News Time 5:34. Strong winds have made fighting a wildfire a growing challenge northwest of Calgary. Now, Clearwater County issued the emergency alert last night for the out-of-control wildfire burning near Sundry, closing many highways in the region. RCMP say a 10-kilometer radius of Crownland has now been evacuated as the flames have spread quickly near highways 734, 591, 584, in the corner of Coal Camp Road are currently blocked off.
25: Melissa's story is with Alberta Wildfire.
4: We are experiencing significant winds in the area. We're seeing gusts exceeding 65 kilometers per hour, which is increasing the wildfire activity and spreading smoke to nearby communities.
25: The province's website lists the blazes over 1,000 hectares in size. RCMP says these closures could remain in effect over the long weekend.
0: Alberta politicians have wrapped up a spring legislature sitting that was overshadowed by the separatist movement and the political tensions that came with it. The setting saw legislation involving everything from public library books to medical assistance and dying. But separatism was what often drove the war of words in question period. Government House Leader Joseph Scow says the United Conservatives were focused on the economy, affordability, and jobs, while the opposition NDP fixated on separatism. The New Democrats accused the UCP government of continuing to enable the separatist movement. Well, are you headed out camping this weekend? The unofficial start of summer could feel more like midwinter for Calgarians heading into the May long weekend. As 660's Tim Schutz reports, there's a special weather statement warning of significant snowfall moving in from the mountains.
28: It's the call of the wild with the first official weekend of camping, but it's no surprise you have to pack your woolies and a shovel. Snow is expected to begin tonight or early Saturday, with the heaviest bands hitting throughout the day tomorrow. Heather Pimiskern from Environment Canada says the system covers a lot of Western Alberta.
5: At the moment, we have a special weather statement out extending from the Hinton Grand Cache region down through the foothills, including Calgary, and then all the way to the U.S. border near Waterton Park.
28: Pimiskern adds Calgary could see just a rain-snow mix. Like a good-hearted Albertan, that won't alter Abby Dowell's plans.
6: I think for me, I just look at it like it's a big adventure, something I've never done before, and, I love connecting with nature, and nothing's going to stop me from doing that.
28: One bonus to the impending snow is that maybe some camping spots might open up for you.
7: You can check albertaparks.ca for what's out there. I'm Jim Schutz.
0: And for those of you leaving the city this weekend, there definitely could be sticker shock for people filling up their vehicles. As Henna Saeed reports, many drivers say the higher prices are now affecting plans for travel.
8: Gas prices have climbed to around an average of $1.89 per liter on Thursday, up from about $1.76 this week, according to Gas Buddy, leaving many wondering how much higher prices could go and forcing others to cut down. Drivers like Courtney say the fuel price hike has not only impacted their May-long weekend outing, but also life in general.
9: It's kind of ridiculous. Like, we had to, instead of taking our camper, we're taking our tent. Even in everyday life, we're not doing skip, we're not ordering, we're not doing anything that requires fuel because we don't want to pay the extra.
8: Compared to last year's May-long weekend, when regular gas sat near $1.30 a liter, drivers are now paying more, almost 60 cents extra for every liter. Whether it's for business or pleasure, those filling up their cars at the pump say it's unaffordable.
10: This is all a work vehicle and everything is gas, driving all around town. So, but I'm not filling up. I'm just putting in what I need to put in right now.
9: Okay.
10: It's too high.
25: Henna Saeed, City News, Calgary.

0: flying lessons, shows, and a flying area. Hopefully the wind doesn't have too much of a negative impact. Now in international news, U.S. President Donald Trump has left Beijing after a two-day summit with his Chinese counterpart.
1: Air Force One will fly to Alaska for a refueling stop before heading back to Washington, D.C. later tonight. Now, the two leaders met today at the Chinese Communist Party headquarters in Beijing, with the talks going longer than expected. Now, President Trump says he made a lot of trade deals for both countries. They did not mention Taiwan, which has been a thorny issue, of course, for both sides. The Chinese leader saying on Thursday that it could be very dangerous if it wasn't handled properly. And here's what President Trump said about the war with Iran.
2: We did discuss Iran. We feel very similar to Iran. We want that to end. We don't want them to have a nuclear weapon. We want the straits open. We're closing it now. They closed it, then we closed it on top of them. But we want the straits open.
0: Trump says it was an honor to be in Beijing, and the U.S. will be back. Says President Xi Jinping is set to visit the White House in September. Coming up right away, your latest check on traffic and weather together on the ones.
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9: Decent morning, a quiet one so far in city limits as movement around the city is doing well. Dry routes to accompany the start of the day in the northeast. 16th Avenue moving well westbound from Stoney through 68th Street and on towards Deerfoot Trail. You'll find 4th Avenue moving well through the downtown core one way westbound from Memorial Drive and the flyover. 1st Street southeast through Center Street and then on towards the southwest, even as far as that 10th Street Northwest Bridge. In the opposite direction, eastbound 5th Avenue moving well from the 10th Street area towards Center Street and then out of the downtown core to Memorial Drive and Edmonton Trail. If you spot something in the way, stall collision distraction, share it 403-291-0066. 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Now, the forecast from Environment Canada. There is a special weather statement in effect as snowfall could affect travel plans for your long weekend. Foothills of Alberta near Jasper National Park. Snow beginning as early as today and continuing through the weekend and may even hit Calgary tomorrow. Today's high for Calgary, 15 degrees, chance of showers. Overnight low drops to 2. Again, chance of showers. Could see wet snow or rain tomorrow in the city. Saturday's high, 1 degree. And Sunday, 8 degrees with a chance of flurries or rain showers. Things shift back on Monday, though, for the holiday. Sunny and 12. Right now in Calgary, it is 6 degrees and mostly cloudy at the airport.
0: Coming up right away, you'll look at some of today's top headlines.
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2: Good morning. It is 6 degrees, mostly cloudy. The Victoria Day long weekend is just getting started. I'm Logan Stein. Here's a look at some of the top stories right now. It appears a major step in that long-sought-after energy deal is happening today. Prime Minister Mark Carney and Premier Daniel Smith expected to be in Calgary to announce the next phase of their energy agreement. 660 News Radio will bring you the latest details on this developing story today. Your next update in 15 minutes time. Strong winds have made fighting a wildfire a growing challenge northwest of Calgary. Clearwater County issued the emergency alert last night for the out-of-control wildfire burning near Sundry, closing many highways in the region. Officials hope the rain over the next few days can help bring it under control. Have more on this coming up after 6. And coming up after sports, an update from city police on Monday night shooting outside a Northeast grocery store. Released two photos of the suspect vehicle spotted fleeing the scene after the shots were fired. Now, a look at sports from Sportsnet 960 The Fan. Here's Tanya Blakeney.
3: Well, Mitch Marner scored 62 seconds after the opening faceoff.
4: Mitch Marner, who's in, and he stops it home! Mitchell Marner!
3: Pavel Dorofeev added two goals, helping the Vegas Golden Knights cruise into the Western Conference Finals.
4: Dorofeev swings it in! Pavel Dorofeev! As it leaks through Lukáš Dostál, his second goal tonight.
3: 5-1 the final score in Game 6 as the Knights defeated the Anaheim Ducks. Brett Howden scored his third shorthanded goal of the playoffs, and Shea Theodore had a power play goal in the first period for Vegas. Montreal is on the brink of doing the same, advancing. The Canadiens stormed back with four straight goals in a 6-3 win in Buffalo, now sitting one victory away from the Eastern Conference Final. Game 6 shifting back to Quebec tomorrow. Roman Kantersoff is joining the Chicago Blackhawks after a record-breaking season with the Continental Hockey League. Blackhawks announcing yesterday that they had agreed to a 3-year contract with the 21-year-old Russian winger. In PWHL action, it needed overtime, but Montreal beat the Ottawa Charge 3-2 last night in the first of a best-of-five Walter Cup final series. That's an all-Canadian matchup. On the hard court, Breonna Stewart scored 22 points, and Alex Fowler gave an unexpected boost off the bench as the New York Liberty avenged a loss to the Portland Fire 2 days earlier with a 182 victory. Natasha Howard scored 26 points, including the tie-breaking basket with 51 seconds to go as the Minnesota Lynx defeated the Dallas Wings 90-86. NBA hardcourt was dark last night, but the playoffs resume tonight. Sports at 15 and 45 minutes past this hour or anytime at sportsnet.ca.
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2: 660 News Time 548. This week marks National Nursing Week, a chance to show appreciation to nurses. But the Alberta Association of Nurses says the focus needs to go beyond thanking nurses to advocating to keep them in the profession. 660's Ariel O'Shea has more.
9: Retaining nurses early in their careers is one of the biggest challenges facing the healthcare system. The group points to research showing many nurses under 35 are not renewing their licenses within the first 5 years of practice. CEO Anjanette Risdale-Waddell says when nurses leave, patients feel the effects.
11: Retention directly affects patient care, families, and communities. When nurses leave, patients can face issues accessing care. They'll have longer wait times and less continuity of care. Plus, the pressure grows on the nurses who remain.
9: She says there are clear ways to improve retention.
11: Because we already know a lot about what works, nurses are more likely to stay in the profession when they have strong unit-level leadership, mentorship, as they transition into their practice, and access to professional development.
9: The association is now working on an initiative with the government to strengthen retention by providing more mentorship and stronger workplace supports to help keep nurses in Alberta. I'm Ariel O'Shea.
2: An update from city police on Monday night shooting outside a Northeast grocery store. They've released two photos of the suspect's vehicle spotted fleeing the scene after the shots were fired. The shooting was Monday, just before 8 in the parking lot of the co-op along 16th Avenue Northeast. One man died while a second person, an innocent bystander, remains in hospital in stable condition. The vehicle is a white SUV with the passenger side rear window partially broken and taped over. Police said on Tuesday that two gunmen opened fire. The photos are on our website. Anyone with information on the vehicle or suspects are asked to call police or Crime Stoppers. Coming up right away, check on traffic and weather together on the ones.
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3: It has been and continues to be a quiet start to what could be a very winterized long weekend for Calgary and area. Now, the routes around the city right now waking up quietly, nicely, and moving well. Travel speed on Deerfoot as posted about 100 kilometers per hour north and south. There are no big delays to report. Cameras show light volume at all the major intersections, but keep in mind, if you are traveling long distances for the long weekend, you may want to pack your winter gear, winter coat, winter kit, especially to the west where the parts of the mountains and higher elevations have already seen some snowfall this week. In the city's southwest, Anderson Road moving well eastbound over the reservoir, over the 14th Street area, that is, and then towards the Bowbottom and Deerfoot Bridge. North and southbound Deerfoot again moving close to the 100K. If you see something in the way, share it, 403-291-0066. Traffic for Okotoks Ford May is amazing with unheard of deals on new Ford trucks and Broncos. Okotoks Ford under the giant Canadian flag or at okotoks4.com. Now, the forecast from Environment Canada, there is a special weather statement in effect with snowfall potentially affecting weekend and travel plans along the Alberta foothills and Jasper National Park. The snow expected to be heaviest on Saturday and could fall here in Calgary. Now, the high today is 15 degrees. There is a chance of showers. The clouds overhead are quite ominous this morning. Chance of showers tonight with a low 2. Tomorrow, wet snow or rain and high 1 degree. Sunday, chance of flurries or rain showers and a high near 8. It is currently 6 and cloudy at the airport.
2: 660 News Time, 5:53. And as you just heard Tanya mention, Albertans are back at campgrounds for the May long weekend and definitely could be a little bit cold and snowy. The outdoor season starting off cold, but that doesn't put Abby Dowell's camping plans on ice. She and her boyfriend are tenting at Fish Lake, southwest of Edmonton, for the Victoria Day weekend.
15: I think for me, I just look at it like It's a big adventure. It's something I've never done before. And, you know, I love connecting with nature, and nothing's going to stop me from doing that.
2: Other Elburns are heading to the popular Banff National Park, where spots are fully booked for the long weekend. Could be quite cold, as you've been hearing everything you need to know about the weather coming up on The Ones. After 2 years, Drake is out with new music.
16: Tell us how it felt to meet the Grim Reaper.
2: The Toronto rapper's highly anticipated album Iceman dropped at midnight, along with two other projects, Maid of Honor and Habit TB. Features on the albums include 21 Savage, Future, and Central C. Drake also addresses his beef with Kendrick Lamar, claiming that Lamar's diss track, Not Like Us, was boosted by streams from bots instead of real listeners. The album follows an extensive lead-up, including an ice structure in Nathan Phillips Square in Toronto and lighting up the CN Tower to look like ice last night. A nonprofit's hopeful the new World Cup halftime show will drive money for education. Gethin Coolbaugh reports.
17: Anti-poverty nonprofit Global Citizen is gearing up for its biggest event yet, the first ever FIFA World Cup halftime show. The show, curated with help from Coldplay's Chris Martin, will feature performances by Madonna, Shakira, and BTS. The event aims to draw attention to a new humanitarian initiative, the FIFA Global Citizen Education Fund. The fund seeks to raise $100 million to provide underserved children with education and sports access. A dollar from every World Cup ticket sale will contribute to the fund, despite high ticket costs. I'm Gethin Coolbaugh.
2: In a stunning reversal in the murder conviction of Elk Murdoch, the South Carolina attorney found guilty of killing his wife and younger son in 2021 is now no longer a murder convict. That after the state Supreme Court said the former court clerk may have swayed the jury's decision. ABC senior national correspondent Steve Osami reports from Columbia, South Carolina.
18: Murdoch is in his 50s and is still serving two concurrent state and federal sentences for his financial crimes that will keep him locked up for 40 years. So prosecutors say that no matter what, he's not getting out of prison anytime soon.
2: Despite those sentences, prosecutors plan to retry Murdoch for the murders. Coming up, your look at business with the 660 News Radio Market Minute.
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21: Well, it's not looking good right now for anyone hoping that the price for gas comes down anytime soon. The price for oil this morning is elevated once again. There's still no resolution to the war in the Middle East. The Strait of Hormuz remains closed. Nothing that really came out of the Trump-Xi summit in China. Up goes the price for West Texas Intermediate by $3 or 3% at $104.12 a barrel U.S. U.S. oil inventories also dropped this week by over 8 million barrels, which was an outsized move to the downside. We're watching Treasury yields spike this morning, a bond and stock market sell-off. Worried about rising inflation risks for American consumers. A new Fed chair starts on Monday. Kevin Warsh taking over from Jay Powell. And the market's betting that his first move, well, one of the early moves, might be a need to raise interest rates. With the yield on the U.S. 10-year Treasury now above 4.5%. The Canada 10-year is at 3.6%, up by 5 basis points in the early going this morning. We have the Dow futures down 250 points. The NASDAQ futures dropping right now by 411 points, 1.4%. So very much a reversal of the records that we saw yesterday for the NASDAQ. The S&P 500 Thursday closed above 7,500 for the first time, and the Dow was back above 50,000 for the first time since early March. So far this morning, shares of Intel down 4.4%, Nvidia's down 2.1%, Micron Tech down 3%, and Tesla down by 2%. Our dollar's down a fifth of a cent at 72.72, and the price for gold down $1.29 at 45.56. At the Business Center, I'm Mike Uppel.
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3: Good morning. Special weather statement still in place. Could be a chilly couple of days. More coming up in traffic and weather on the ones. 660 News Time, 6 o'clock.
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28: Good morning. It is Friday, May the 15th. I'm Kelly Turner.
3: And I'm Logan Stein. Currently 6 degrees, mostly cloudy. Here's what's making headlines right now.
29: There are multiple preconditions for that pipeline.
30: The world will be watching as Premier Daniel Smith and Prime Minister Mark Carney visit Calgary to promote the next stage of their energy deal and the prospect of a bitumen pipeline to international markets.
28: An evacuation alert has been issued near Sundre after wildfire has grown to over 1,000 hectares.
31: It's as Canadian as Bob and Doug McKenzie. Snow on the May long weekend.
3: Have you filled up your car? Be prepared for a little sticker shock. The Vegas Golden Knights are moving on to the West Final. It's a showdown now with Colorado. Montreal won Game 5. Thursday night, sports at 15.
21: Seeing a slump for stocks with spiking treasury yields in the U.S. on worries about inflation. The price for oil back above $104 a barrel. Dow futures down 250 points. Business at 26.
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28: Time for traffic and weather from the 660 News Radio Traffic Center. Are you going camping this weekend, Ms. Tanya?
3: I hadn't had plans, but I have no problem snow camping. In fact, I really enjoy waking up to a good cold morning.
28: Okay,
3: so
28: you could be my new queen. I'll meet you in the hotel with a nice bed.
3: I will enjoy my camping tent. Travel speed on most routes in the city are moving well to start this what could be wintry long weekend. Now, travel speed on Glenmore looking pretty quiet in the southwest over the reservoir, east or westbound between Crowchild and 14th Street. No problems on 14th Street merging north or south to Glenmore Trail. There is ongoing road work downtown. You'll see additional lanes closed for the long weekend along 5th Street, so keep that in mind. That'll begin as early as this morning, and then restrictions to one lane late tonight and a full closure of 5th Street for the weekend until Tuesday morning. That's in front of the courthouse and then towards 9th Avenue. Now, it's open right now and moving rather well. If you are in the southwest, you're 52nd Street doing well north, as is Barlow Trail from 114th Avenue past Glenmore and then up towards Pagan. If you spot something in the way, share it 403-291-0066. 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Now, look at that long weekend forecast. A special weather statement is in effect. Snowfall could affect your plans. lands, especially in the Alberta foothills near Jasper National Park. The snow heaviest expected to be tomorrow, and it could hit Calgary. High today, 15 degrees, chance of showers, and a risk of thunderstorm early this evening. The low tonight is just 2 degrees. Tomorrow, wet snow or rain, a high near just 1. On Sunday, chance of flurries and rain showers, a high 8. Monday, though, it's kind of more feeling like spring, sun and 12 degrees. Right now, mostly cloudy at 6 at the airport.
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28: To our top story now, could a pipeline to the West Coast actually happen? Prime Minister Mark Carney, Premier Danielle Smith in Calgary today discussing what could be a landmark energy agreement. You may recall last year the leaders signed a memorandum of understanding towards that pipeline.
4: Now, Smith has also called on the feds to reset its relationship with Alberta. But as Phil Wood tells us, the separation question still looms large.
30: The Prime Minister's office says the signing ceremony will be held at around 11:30 a.m. before another round of talks near the lunch hour. Sources close to those discussions say the province will boost its industrial carbon emission price to $130 per ton by 2040, after freezing it at $95 last year. Carney hinted at some preconditions like strengthening the carbon market and methane regulations to pave the way for an oil pipeline to the B.C. coast.
5: It includes very much the Pathways project, no pathways, no pipeline, so all those elements moving forward.
30: His comments come a day after an Alberta judge tossed a petition calling for a referendum on separation, saying the province had a duty to consult First Nations. Smith called the ruling anti-democratic, but Carney, a self-proclaimed proud Albertan, says while referendums are a part of any democracy, rules need to be followed.
5: The best place for Alberta is in Canada, and certainly a Canada that works, which is what we're pursuing.
30: The UCP government plans to appeal. I'm Phil Wood.
28: 6:16 News Time, 6:04. Happening now, officials have issued an evacuation alert near Sundre after wildfire has grown to over 1,000 hectares. Sundre RCMP say a 10-kilometer area of Crown land has been evacuated after that alert was issued Thursday around 1. Highways leading into the area now blocked off, including Highway 734, 591, and Highway 584.
4: Melissa Story with Alberta Wildfire had this to say.
6: Campers and traffic and anyone in the backcountry that's within 10 kilometers of Highway 734 near the junction should leave the area just due to the proximity of the wildfire.
4: The RCMP says those highways could remain closed over the long weekend. Head to 511 Alberta for more information.
28: And that's a wrap. Alberta politicians wrapping up the spring session at the Ledge, but it was dominated by that growing separatist tension. While lawmakers debated on bills on issues like public libraries, medical assistance, and dying, the separatist movement took center stage during question period.
4: Government House Leader Joseph Scow says the UCP stayed focused on the economy, affordability, and jobs, accusing the NDP of dwelling on separatism. The NDP leader, Nahed Nenshi, fired back, claiming the government is still enabling the movement.
28: And a May long weekend weather shakeup could disrupt your travel plans. And as 660's Tim Schutz reports, what's a May 2-4 weekend in Alberta without a little snow?
31: If you took today off,
2: woo-hoo! 4-day weekend.
31: Congratulations, you have a head start and the chance to run out the impending wacky weekend weather that's heading our way. There's a special weather statement for Calgary and West. The city is at the edge of the system and we'll get a rain-snow mix. Meteorologist Heather Pimiskern from Environment Canada says the mountains will see a good amount of snow.
7: We also just issued a snowfall warning for Banff National Park region, as well as areas just to the east. So that would include the town of Canmore.
31: Pimiskern says anyone heading west should expect rapidly changing weather and difficult driving conditions. We'll have traffic and weather together on the ones to keep you up to date. I'm Tim Schutz.
28: Speaking of driving, gas prices across the city catching a lot of people off guard. It's a tough pill to swallow for anyone planning a road trip for the long weekend.
8: Compared to last year's May long weekend, when regular gas sat near $1.30 a liter, drivers are now paying more, almost 60 cents extra for every liter. Whether it's for business or pleasure, those filling up their cars at the pump say it's unaffordable.
9: Trip was planned months ago, so we couldn't get out of it, but we'll stay home for until the prices start coming down.
10: Not good, because this is all a work vehicle and everything is gas, driving all around town.
8: Experts say the ongoing war in the Middle East, refinery pressures, and global oil markets are pushing prices higher ahead of this long weekend when more drivers hit the road. Some say even if they want to, they can't cut down on vehicle usage.
11: We don't have the ability to change any habits because we still need to take the kids to school. We still need to get to work. We still need to do all that kind of stuff. Summer vacation might look a little bit different, but right now our day-to-day can't really change.
0: But knowing the reasons doesn't make paying easier. With the unofficial start of summer travel just days away, drivers here say they're watching prices closely, hoping relief comes sooner rather than later. Hannah Saeed, City News, Calgary.
28: 6:16 News Time, 6:08. An update on Monday night shooting outside that grocery store. Calgary police say they've released two pictures now of the suspect vehicle seen fleeing that area. Shooting occurred Monday just before 8 o'clock in the co-op parking lot on 16th Avenue. That vehicle, described as a white SUV, officers said on Tuesday two gunmen opened fire. Photos are up on our website, citynews.ca. And during National Nurses Week, the Alberta Association of Nurses advocating to keep nurses in the profession.
1: The association says retention is a growing issue, with many young nurses leaving within their first 5 years. The organization is calling for more support to reduce turnover and keep experienced nurses at the bedside. CEO Anjanette Ridsdale-Waddell says support is key.
12: Supportive leadership, mentorship for new nurses, professional development, and stable early career opportunities. So appreciation does matter, but retention is what protects patient care for Albertans over the long run.
1: She says healthcare leaders and government are now working together on new retention initiatives across the province.
12: So stable nursing teams will improve communication consistency. And because healthcare is such a major part of Alberta's economy, retaining nurses strengthens the whole system.
1: The association says the benefits of this initiative will not only be felt from nurses, but from patients. I'm Ariel O'Shea.
28: 6:16 News Time, 6:09. The Victoria Long Weekend is here, finally marking the unofficial start of summer. Number of services will be closed or operating on reduced hours on Monday. Banks, post offices, libraries, all closed. Calgary Transit moving to a holiday schedule. Also, no shortage of things to do around the city. Callaway Park opens tomorrow. Odafest taking over the TELUS Convention Center through Sunday. This sounds like fun. It features cosplay, panels, and Japanese pop culture. And grab the kids. Granary Road hosting its kite festival all weekend. Hope that weather behaves just south of the city. That starts at 9 a.m. Coming up, Tanya will have the latest in traffic. Michael Coos, no, not Michael Coos. Kevin will have the latest in weather. 6:16 News Time, 6:10.
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28: 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Here is Tanya.
3: Good morning. It's been a fairly quiet ride, and waking up with the sun behind some clouds to start the day. Travel speed on Glenmore and Crowchild are as posted. In the city's northwest, you'll find Crowchild moving well southbound through the lights at 24th Avenue and then on towards the Bow River over Memorial Drive and Bow Trail. Northwest also John Laurie Boulevard with no issues east and south from Nose Hill Drive through Stony, or through Sarcee, that is, and then on towards Shaganapi Trail. In the northeast, Métis and Stoney moving well southbound. In fact, the Cornerstone Corner is pretty quiet. Highways around the city waking up fairly quietly, though they could change with some snowfall expected. Keep in mind, if you're traveling long distances, pack that winter kit for this long weekend. And if you see something in the way, share it, 403-291-0066. 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Now the forecast. Here's meteorologist Kevin Stanfield.
18: We have a slight chance for a thundershower today amidst scattered showers that are expected to take over in parts of the early afternoon. Mainly cloudy otherwise, with a high of 16 degrees and wind out of the northwest. We have that rain shower activity becoming potentially mixed precipitation through Saturday, with 5 to 10 centimeters of snow now possible as the system continues shifting. Our high on Saturday supports it, only 4 degrees.
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28: It is mostly cloudy. We're under that special weather statement, just 7 degrees in the city. However, it's Friday. That's the good news. I'm Kelly Turner. Here are the top stories we're following. Will it actually happen? A long-awaited energy announcement expected today. Prime Minister and the Premier are set to make that announcement here in Calgary.
20: It's an agreement, so we all agree on this, that there are multiple preconditions for that pipeline.
28: That signing ceremony scheduled for at 11:30 this morning. Phil Wood with the latest. An evacuation alert has been issued near Sundry after a wildfire has grown to over 1,000 hectares. Those highway closures could last throughout the long weekend. And are you going camping this weekend? If you are, what are you thinking? Grab the umbrella and a heavy jacket. We could see snow here in Calgary and in the mountains. Tim Schutz breaks down the wacky weather at the bottom of the hour. 6:16 News Time, approaching 6:15.
3: I think anyone going camping this weekend is going to have a great time.
28: For the record. And again, just for the record, I'll meet you in the hotel. Now time for sports. Here's Tanya Blakeney.
3: It's a silent night on NHL playoff ice. Perhaps you're packing for that snow. But Thursday was a big one for Vegas.
21: Marner to Howden, shorthanded. 2-0 Golden Knights.
3: That goal, the eventual winner as the Golden Knights ousted Anaheim with a 5-1 Game 6 win, setting up a Western Conference final showdown with the Colorado Avalanche. Montreal, one win away from the NHL's Eastern Conference final. The Habs thumped the Sabres 6-3 in Buffalo last night, with Game 6 shifting back to Montreal tomorrow. Now some off-playoff ice news, as the Edmonton Oilers fired coach Chris Knobloch. No immediate word on a replacement. Assistant coach Mark Stewart was also let go. The Vancouver Canucks, meanwhile, promoted Ryan Johnson to general manager, while franchise legends Daniel and Henrik Sedin will share the role of president of hockey operations. On the hard court tonight, it is Cleveland looking to advance at home. They host the Pistons for Game 6 as the Timberwolves look to prevent themselves from being ousted. Minnesota hosts San Antonio for Game 6. The Spurs lead that one 3-2. WNBA Toronto Tempo looking to carry their momentum on the road, visiting the LA Sparks tonight. The expansion Tempo won their first ever game Wednesday, defeating Seattle 86-73 on home court. It'll be Toronto's first road game of this inaugural season for the club, and the first of four straight. Toronto Blue Jays are on the road to open a 3-game series against the Tigers in Detroit.
21: A walk-off grand slam, and the Blue Jays finally get the ring.
3: Toronto coming off that exciting 5-3 win over Tampa Bay that did snap a 3-game losing streak on Wednesday. 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
28: 660 News Time, 617, south of the border in Akron, Ohio, family is safe after a small plane slammed into their home. Colton Lodato was in the house with his wife and kids when the plane hit. He says he ran for the children.
0: Just a loud bang, almost like a train, I guess is the best way I can describe it, kind of hit the house, and it just everything just shook. And I just ran upstairs and I grabbed both my oldest and my youngest out of their crib and out of their bed and just ran outside with them.
28: The two people on board that plane were killed. Federal officials are now investigating. 660 News Time, 618. U.S. President Donald Trump and Chinese President Xi Jinping have wrapped up their summit and what many described it as a critical talks in Beijing. On his way back home last night from the summit, Donald Trump spoke with reporters aboard Air Force One. He says while he did not ask for help from China to step in and assist the U.S. in reopening the Strait of Hormuz, he believes some help will come from them.
2: I don't need favors. I think he will. I think automatically he'd like to see it opened up. He gets about 40% of his energy or his oil from that.
28: Now, both sides say important progress was made in stabilizing U.S.-China relations despite deep differences persisting on Iran, Taiwan, and more. Sources telling ABC News that U.S. President Donald Trump is preparing to drop a multi-billion dollar lawsuit that he filed against the American government. In exchange, a new fund would also be set up. ABC News Washington managing editor Catherine Falders spoke with the ABC podcast.
4: This had to do with this $10 billion lawsuit that Trump essentially filed against himself. He filed it earlier this year. It was in relation to the 2019 leak of his tax returns. And when he did this at the time, a lot of his critics said, wait a second, like, could this go into settlement discussions, settlement negotiations? This would essentially be him paying himself.
28: Still with U.S. politics, Democrats decrying the latest reports about FBI Director Kash Patel as the latest example of rampant corruption in the Trump administration. FBI and Navy forced to release statements after it was learned that Patel went on an exclusive snorkeling dive around the U.S. Arizona at Pearl Harbor. Democratic Senator Alisa Slotkin of Michigan says it seems like there's a new story every day.
7: Regardless of where you fall on the political spectrum, we should be absolutely sickened by someone using taxpayer resources for their own benefit. So all of these people should be held accountable, and that includes people very close to the president and his cabinet like Kash Patel.
28: Patel has been at the center of a political firestorm after a report by The Atlantic accused him of conspicuous inebriation, unexplained absences, as well as a chaotic management style. Coming up, the latest in traffic and weather and ahead of the markets with food prices on the rise, shoppers now turning to these stores. 616 News Time, 620.
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28: 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Traffic and weather. 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
3: Happy Friday. Starts a little cooler, perhaps a little cloudier than you might like it to, especially heading into a long weekend. But overall, movement around the city is fairly quiet right now. Certainly light volume with no big delays to report. There's no crash on the go, at least not reported. And you're moving well on Deerfoot and Glenmore. In the northwest, 16th Avenue moves and collects from Stoney Trail east through Sarcee and then to Home Road and through the inner city. Travel speed on Stoney Trail is as posted, moving all the way around the city, including the northeast corner, Stone Corner, east and south, or if you're heading north and west towards Deerfoot Trail. Highways also start the day fairly quietly, though you could certainly see some snow if the farther west you get. If you are traveling long distances for the long weekend, do pack the winter kit, because it is going to be a not-so-spring-like weekend in some areas. If there is something in your way, share it, 403-291-0066. 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Conditions in app. Now, a look at that Victoria Day forecast. Here's meteorologist Kevin Stanfield.
18: It's mainly cloudy today with scattered showers and a slight risk for thunder showers. Pushing into the evening, northwest wind 20 to 40 kilometers per hour with a high of 16 degrees. The system shifts once again for Saturday. Rain showers are still expected, and there's a chance now for mixed precipitation where 5 to 10 centimeters of snow may cascade as far south as Calgary. North wind there 20 kilometers per hour with a high of 4 and a low of minus 2. Sunday, scattered showers and a high of 7.
28: Right now in Calgary, cloudy and plus 7. With food inflation continuing to climb, more Canadians turning to grocery liquidation stores to help keep food costs in check. And it is that swelling demand that is driving the expansion of liquidation grocery stores all across Canada. Unlike typical grocery stores, liquidation supermarkets buy overstocked or slightly defective inventory from large-scale manufacturers or wholesalers at a discount and then sell it to consumers at lower prices. 6:16 News Time, 6:23. An update on a story we've been following for you. That decision expected from Ontario's top court today in the case of disgraced fashion mogul Peter Nygaard. The 84-year-old appealed his 23 conviction on 4 counts of sexual assault, as well as the 11-year prison sentence. The charges stemmed from allegations from the 1980s to the mid-2000s, as multiple women accused Nygaard of sexually assaulting them at his company's headquarters in Toronto. Charges that he faced in Manitoba were stayed last fall after a judge found records of police interviews with the complainant in 1993 were destroyed without justifiable reasons. Another update for you on a story we've been following: a stunning reversal in the murder conviction of Alex Murdoch. South Carolina attorney found guilty of killing his wife and younger son in 21, now no longer a murder convict. That after the state Supreme Court said the former court clerk may have swayed the jury's decision.
1: Guilty.
11: Former
1: guilty.
11: County Clerk Becky guilty. Hill, who read guilty. The verdict and handled the jury, pleaded guilty to misconduct and perjury charges after she allegedly told jurors not to be fooled and to watch him closely when he testified, which she has denied. His lawyers say they'll ask to move the next trial and for the jury to be sequestered. And they say he maintains his innocence.
28: That is ABC's Steve Osunami reporting from South Carolina. And FIFA's halftime show performers are being announced, and big news for Bridgerton fans.
12: 1989, the album that made Taylor Swift a pop superstar, has been chosen by the Library of Congress for preservation in its National Recording Registry. This year's other picks include Single Ladies, The Go-Go's album Beauty and the Beat, and Midnight Train to Georgia by Gladys Knight and the Pips. Madonna and Shakira have both played Super Bowl halftime shows. Now they, along with K-pop superstars BTS, have been tapped to play the FIFA World Cup's finals first ever halftime show, scheduled for July 19th in New Jersey.
13: Francesca, you do not know me, so please draw back.
12: Dearest gentle readers, you won't have to wait the usual 2 years for your Bridgerton fix. Netflix has announced that season 5 will arrive in 2027. Michelle Franzen, ABC News.
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28: 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Now the latest in the markets. Here is Mike Eppel.
15: Good morning. Seeing a sell-off for stocks and a spike in treasury yields in the U.S. and bond yields here in Canada. Inflation anxieties rippling through the financial markets this morning, and a lack of any big concrete announcements coming from the Trump-Xi summit, leading to a sell-off for companies that were hoping there would be some big business deals announced. The Dow Futures Index is down 400 points, 0.75%. The Nasdaq Futures down 465, or 1.5%. As follows in the Thursday trade: indeed the first time ever that the S&P 500 closed above 7,500 and the Dow was back above 50,000 for the first time since early March. This morning, seeing a slump for shares in pre-market trade of NVIDIA down by 2.5%, Intel's down 4.6%, Micron Tech down 3.3%, and Tesla down 2.2%. The U.S. Treasury yield is now at 4.54% on the 10-year benchmark. That's up 6 basis points this morning, highest yield in a year, and the Canada 10-year up 3.6% at a gain of 6 basis points in the early trading. Another Canadian airline warning about the damage from rising jet fuel costs. Air Transat says it's going to take a $70 million hit on its bottom line in additional fuel costs in the latest quarter. The company did say, though, that the March and April fuel surcharges had limited impact on overall revenue or ticket sales. The price for oil right now is up $3.39, 3.3% at $104.56. Gold is seeing a meltdown, down $130 at $45.54, a drop of 2.75%. And the Canadian dollar down a fifth of a cent at $72.70. Bitcoin this morning down $800 at $80,500. At the Business Center, I'm Mike Uppel.
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18: Good morning. It is Friday, May 15th. I'm Logan Stein.
28: And I'm Kelly Turner. Mostly cloudy. We are under a special weather statement, 7 degrees in the city. Here's what's making news right now.
17: We have an inside look as Prime Minister Mark Carney and Premier Danielle Smith head to Calgary to discuss what lies ahead in their landmark energy agreement.
18: There's an evacuation alert near Sundry with a wildfire raging in the region northwest of Calgary.
19: The May long weekend, and if you have camping plans west of Calgary, you're in for a treat. There's a snowfall warning for Banff and Canmore.
28: But if you are looking to leave the city, gas prices seeing one more spike.
3: Pavel Dorofeev had 2 goals, and the Golden Knights are into the conference final, a showdown now with Colorado. Montreal leads Buffalo with Game 6 tomorrow. Sports at 45.
15: Slump for stocks, bonds, Canadian dollar, and gold this morning as Treasury yields are spiking. The price for oil on the rise, indicating even higher prices at the pumps. Business at 26.
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3: Well, it's a quiet, dry start so far around the city as you move and maneuver. Travel speed on Glenmore is as posted, east and west, about 80 kilometers per hour through the southwest over the reservoir and in the city's southeast, moving between 52nd Street and Barlow Trail. Now, Barlow might see a light traffic light delay northbound approaching Glenmore, just the early start of some industrial volume at a Friday morning. In the northeast, Métis Trail is problem-free southbound from Stoney all the way down past Country Hills Boulevard. Merging through McKnight and then 36th Street. Scanning cameras just quickly around the city. 16th Avenue moving well right between Stoney and Stoney in the northeast and the northwest. And it does appear to be a collision-free ride. And if you see something in the way, you can share it 403-291-0066. Traffic for Fish Creek Nissan during the Nissan head-to-head event. Lease a 2026 Rogue S all-wheel drive for 36 months, $99 weekly, zero down at 0% at the corner of McLeod Trail and James McKevitt Road. Now, a look at the forecast. Here's meteorologist Kevin Stanfield.
18: Northwest wind today reaches 40 kilometers per hour and will still hit a high of 16 degrees with that. There's a slight risk for thunder showers pushing into the evening as scattered showers will continue overnight. Another change in the wind for Saturday will bring in potentially 5 to 10 centimeters of snow, but now it's just a chance of that happening with a lot of that snow sticking to the north and west of us. Your high is 4 degrees with a low of minus 2.
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0: A huge day in the province as Prime Minister Mark Carney and Premier Danielle Smith sign a big agreement. It's last year when the leaders signed an energy agreement, paving the way for a pipeline.
28: 6:16's Bill Wood tells us several dominoes must fall before that becomes a reality.
2: The intention of the MOU has been Alberta would advance, that there will be a private sector proponent for the pipeline.
17: The Prime Minister's office says the two will hold a signing ceremony just after 11:30 a.m. for an agreement to build a stronger, more competitive and sustainable economy. Sources say Alberta will announce an increase to its industrial carbon emission price to $130 per ton by 2040, after freezing it at $95 last year. At a news conference Thursday, Carney listed some of the preconditions for that bitumen pipeline.
2: Includes strengthening the carbon market. It includes the methane regulations that the minister helped put in place and have been put in place now.
17: There's also the Pathways Carbon Capture and Storage Project to be built in Northeast Alberta. World markets may also be tuning in, with the feds putting an emphasis on diplomacy with Persian Gulf countries. University of Ottawa professor Thomas Juneau says the region has been making strides in green technology and artificial intelligence. Canada has a track record of pushing to deepen ties with countries and regions before letting up as priorities shift. Juneau believes that engagement needs to be sustained. I'm Phil Wood.
0: Happening now, there's an evacuation alert near Sundre after a wildfire has grown to over 1,000 hectares. Sundre RCMP say a 10-kilometer radius of Crown land has been evacuated. An emergency alert was issued yesterday. Mounties say highways 734, 584, and 591, along with the corner of Coal Camp Road, are all affected right now.
28: Melissa Story with Alberta Wildfire says they're working on trying to get that place under control.
20: And we just want people to know that we are doing everything that we can. These kind of things happen, especially when we see windy conditions. So we're putting a full response in effect with this fire.
28: The fire is still growing. RCMP says those closures could remain for the long weekend. Head to Alberta 511 for more information.
0: 6:30 news time, 6:35. Alberta's spring legislative session has come to an end. After weeks of political clashes over separatism, the government pushed legislation ranging from library content to end-of-life care. But debate often drifted back to the province's separatist movement. Now, House Leader Joseph Scow says the UCP kept their priorities on jobs and affordability and says the NDP was fixated on the separation issue. The NDP leader, Nahed Nenshi, now disagrees, saying the UCP continues to support the movement. What's usually the unofficial start of summer may bring a return to winter weather in Calgary, and especially west of the city. 6:60's Tim Schutz explains Environment Canada has issued a special weather statement. Snow will cover the foothills and the Rockies.
19: If you have camping plans west of Calgary, you're in for a treat. There's a snowfall warning for Banff and Canmore, so driving there could be a bit dicey. And setting up your tent? Forget about it. Here in Calgary, meteorologist Heather Pimmerskern from Environment Canada says we're on the edge of the weather system.
21: It could be 5 centimeters of snow, or it could be 5 millimeters of a rain snow mix.
19: Pimmerskern says because the temperatures will hover around zero for Calgary, it could be just rain. Since I had a meteorologist on the line, I asked Heather if she could guarantee a great summer.
21: That's a little far for me to say.
19: Well, at least I tried. If you're traveling west this weekend, think winter driving conditions. 6:60 News Radio will have traffic and weather together on the ones all weekend long. I'm Tim Schutz.
0: And for many, the May long weekend is a time where people look to do a quick getaway, maybe camping, a road trip, or some sort of activity. But the high cost at the pump is having an impact on that. Hannah Saeed explains.
22: Just ahead of one of the busiest travel weekends of the year, the May-long weekend, Calgary drivers are facing higher costs at the pump. Gas prices have climbed to around an average of $1.89 per litre on Thursday, up from about $1.76 this week, according to Gas Buddy, leaving many wondering how much higher prices could go and forcing others to cut down,
4: Drivers like Courtney say the fuel price hike has not only impacted their May-long weekend outing, but also life in general.
7: Trip was planned months ago, so we couldn't get out of it, but we'll stay home until the prices start coming down.
8: We don't have the ability to change any habits because we still need to take the kids to school, we still need to get to work, we still need to do all that kind of stuff. Summer vacation might look a little bit different, but right now our day-to-day can't really change.
4: But knowing the reasons doesn't make paying easier. With the unofficial start of summer travel just days away, drivers here say they're watching prices closely, hoping relief comes sooner rather than later. Hannah Said, City News, Calgary.
0: If you're looking to stay close to home because of those gas prices, well, some services will be closed or running at reduced levels on Monday. Banks, post offices, and libraries are among them, while Calgary Transit shifts to a holiday schedule on that day. Still lots happening across the city if you're looking for plans this weekend. Kelway Park opens its gates for the season on Saturday with rides, food, and live entertainment back in full swing. Otafest continues through Sunday at the TELUS Convention Center, celebrating Japanese pop culture with cosplay and events. And just south of Calgary, Granary Road's Kite Fest is filling the sky all weekend with lots of color. In international news now, U.S. President Donald Trump is making his way back to the White House after wrapping up his final day in China. Over the past 2 days, Trump held critical meetings with Chinese President Xi Jinping.

0: We haven't heard much about the tech discussions during the trip, even though going into the summit, a lot of people think AI governance is one of the few areas both sides actually could have common interest or mutual benefit.
1: Trump says a lot of trade deals were made for both countries during the summit, and the leaders also discussed the war in Iran, agreeing that Tehran should not have a nuclear weapon. Coming up right away, your check on traffic and weather together on the ones with what's expected to be a very snowy and cold May-long weekend forecast.
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3: Darcy Shinor here for Eastside Dodge with Lanny McDonald. 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
6: It's been a quiet morning so far. Clouds look a little gray, especially downtown. However, haven't seen precipitation just yet. You're going to find Glenmore and Crowchild and 16th Avenue all moving relatively well to start your Friday morning. In the city's northeast, Métis Trail still moving north and south. Country Hills Boulevard connects Stony and Deerfoot Trail, moving east or westbound. In fact, Country Hills then moves well west through and towards the northwest part of Stony Trail. If you see something in the way, share it 403-291-0066. 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Now the forecast, here's meteorologist Kevin Stanfield.
7: We have a slight risk for thundershowers this evening. Northwest wind at 40 kilometers per hour could drive some of that in amidst some scattered showers that are expected to fall. The high gets to 16 with a low of 1. We have scattered showers carrying through the overnight Saturday, bringing in potentially mixed precipitation. Most of the snow now sticks to the north and west of us, but there is still a chance for 5 to 10 centimeters in parts of the city. Sunday, scattered showers with a high of 7.
1: Right now in Calgary, it's 7 and mostly cloudy. Coming up right away, a look at some of today's top headlines.
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1: Good morning. It's 7 degrees, mostly cloudy in Calgary. I'm Logan Stein. Here's what's making headlines right now. Huge day in the province as Prime Minister Mark Carney and Premier Daniel Smith sign a big agreement today. It was last year when the leaders signed an energy agreement, paving the way for a pipeline. 660's Phil Wood has the details coming up in 15 minutes' time as what will have to happen next for it to become a reality. Happening now, an evacuation alert near Sundre after a wildfire has grown to over 1,000 hectares. Sundre RCMP say a 10-kilometer radius of Crownland has been evacuated. An emergency alert was issued yesterday.
7: Highways 734, 584, 591 in the corner of Cole Camp Road are all impacted right now.

0: definitely told to avoid that area. According to RCMP, they say the fire is still growing. I'll have more on this coming up after 7. And coming up after sports, new updates regarding the police's search for two suspects in a shooting that injured an innocent bystander and killed one person. Your latest look at sports from Sportsnet 960 The Fan. Here's Tanya Blakeney.
1: Well, Mitch Marner scored 62 seconds after the opening faceoff.
2: Mitch Marner, who's in, and he stops it home! Mitchell
1: Marner! Dorofeev also added two goals.
2: Dorofeev swings it in! Pavel Dorofeev! As it leaks through Lukasz Dostal.
1: The Vegas Golden Knights cruise into the Western Conference Final with a 5-1 Game 6 victory over the Anaheim Ducks. Montreal also on the brink of a Conference Final.
3: In again! And look at it, it's in! Look at it, look behind, and the red light is on!
1: Jake Evans netted that eventual game winner as the Habs stormed back with four straight goals in a 6-3 win in Buffalo, now setting one victory away from that Eastern Conference Final. Game 6 is back in Quebec tomorrow. Roman Kantsarov is joining the Chicago Blackhawks after a record-breaking season in the Continental Hockey League. The Blackhawks announced Thursday they'd agreed to a 3-year contract with a 21-year-old Russian winger, a second-round pick in the 2023 draft. Abby Rock had the winner in overtime as the Montreal Victoire took the first game of best-of-five Walter Cup Final Series, the All-Canadian PWHL Final. Game 1 score was Montreal 3, Ottawa Charge 2. Game 2 goes tomorrow afternoon in Montreal. Brandon Stewart scored 22 points. Alex Fowler gave an unexpected boost off the bench, and the New York Liberty avenged a loss to the Portland Fire 2 days earlier with a 100-82 victory, while Natasha Howard scored 26 points, including the tie-breaking basket with 51 seconds to go, and Minnesota defeated the Dallas Wings 90-86. Now, NBA courts were dark Thursday, but the playoffs do resume tonight. A pair of game sixes. Detroit is in Cleveland. San Antonio visits Minnesota. Sports at 15 and 45 minutes past this hour or anytime at sportsnet.ca.
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0: It's the 660 News Radio Calgary. Thank you for tuning in. As National Nursing Week marks a time to recognize the work of nurses, the Alberta Association of Nurses says the real focus needs to be on why many are leaving the profession early. 660's Ariel O'Shea reports.
6: Well, the group says Alberta continues to train and recruit nurses, but too many are not staying long term, especially in their first years on the job. They say the issue comes down to whether new nurses feel supported when they enter the system. CEO Anjanette Risdale-Waddell says retention challenges start right at the beginning of a nurse's career.
7: So retention is once a nurse starts working in a position and then leaves that position a short time later, that means that we are not retaining nurses.
6: She adds that these challenges significantly impact patient care. The association says it is working with health leaders to improve supports and create more stable early career pathways for nurses in Alberta.
7: So we would like Albertans to be patient and to know that together there are many parts of the system that are collaborating right now on the issue of retention, and that we hope to see results from the work that we're doing right now.
6: I'm Ariel O'Shea.
0: Yesterday, Calgary Police, along with partnering organizations, carried out Operation Order, a strategic patrols focused on enforcement and community outreach for troubled areas across the city. Now, they're calling it a success. Overall, CPS says 421 calls were attended to, 10 people were charged, and 33 charges were laid in total. number of those revolved around drug possession, weapon calls, and other offenses. And Calgary police are also out with photos of a vehicle as they continue to hunt for the suspects in a shooting that injured an innocent bystander. The gunfire from the two men erupted on Monday night outside the North Hill Co-op along 16th Avenue just before 8 o'clock. A 35-year-old man who was the intended target in what police say was an organized crime attack related shooting died at the scene. The second man, the bystander, remains in hospital in stable condition. Now, the suspect vehicle is a white SUV with a rear window broken and partially covered. The photos are on our website. Coming up, your check on traffic and weather on the ones.
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1: Still moving quietly as you wake up on a Friday morning. Volume is light as the sun is starting to shine. Now it is tucked behind some clouds that are especially gray this morning, but the routes themselves remain dry so far. Travel in the city is southeast, 52nd Street moving well north and south, connecting from Mackenzie Town, 130th Avenue, and heading north up past Pagan to the northeast at 16th, and then to Falcon Ridge and Saddletown in the city's southwest. Evergreen, Millrise, Shaughnessy, 162nd Avenue, all moving well. Now, 162nd might see a traffic light delay at James McKevitt Road. That's certainly not unusual for the time on a Friday morning. And then there is the construction still, McLeod Trail at Canyon Meadows Drive. If you see something in the way, share it, 403-291-0066. 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Now the forecast. Here's meteorologist Michael Kuse. Kevin Stanfield.
9: It's mainly cloudy today with scattered showers and a slight risk for thunder showers. Pushing into the evening, northwest wind 20 to 40 kilometers per hour with a high of 16 degrees. The system shifts once again for Saturday. Rain showers are still expected, and there's a chance now for mixed precipitation where 5 to 10 centimeters of snow may cascade as far south as Calgary. North wind there 20 kilometers per hour with a high of 4 and a low of minus 2. Sunday, scattered showers and a high of 7.
0: Right now in Calgary, 7 degrees and mostly cloudy. 660 News Time, 6:53. A ruling is expected today from the Ontario Court of Appeal in the case of former fashion mogul Peter Nygaard.
10: Nygaard was convicted of 4 counts of sexual assault in 2023 and sentenced to 11 years in prison. The charges stemmed from allegations dating from the 1980s until the mid-2000s. Multiple women, one of whom was 16 years old at the time of the offense, accused Nygaard of sexually assaulting them at his company's headquarters in Toronto. Nygaard is asking the appeal court to quash his conviction or set it aside and order a new trial. He's also seeking to have his sentence reduced. Diana Mussina, The Canadian Press, Toronto.
0: People around the U.S. are hopeful for an experimental drug that has shown very promising results, which may give some pancreatic cancer patients more time. Dr. Brandon Huffman, a medical oncologist at Boston's Dana-Farber Cancer Institute, helped carry out the clinical trial. He explains how the drug works.
11: The cancer has these little genetic mutations. They're like little light switches. They're turned on, and the cancer is growing. It's spreading. And this drug, it turns off the lights, shrinking the cancer, helping the patients live better and longer.
0: It's not FDA approved, but more doctors can now use the drug to help eligible patients after the Food and Drug Administration granted it expanded access earlier this month. And now in this morning's entertainment update, there's a new revenge thriller at the movies. and a K-pop Demon Hunters world tour is currently in the works.
12: We got a letter from Mom.
13: Thriller As God Is hits theaters today. In the film, Mallory Johnson and Kara Young star as twin sisters who are seeking revenge on their father. ABC Audio asked Johnson and Young how they created their on-screen bond.
14: We spent a lot of time together. 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
14: And
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14: Yeah.
13: Netflix has announced that they will be partnering with AEG Entertainment to launch the K-pop Demon Hunters World Tour. To be the first to receive more information on the live experience, join the waitlist at kpopdemonhunterslive.com.
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13: 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The David Gordon-directed film will stream on Prime Video. Michelle Franzen, ABC News.
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20: Investors were hoping for a series of tangible deals to come from the Trump Xi summit in China. Market players this morning saying that there wasn't anything of note following those 2 days of talks, other than maybe the Boeing company getting an order for 200 planes from China, but that too was much below expectations. Markets are selling off this morning, led by NVIDIA and others in the tech sector after what was a record-breaking Thursday for Wall Street benchmarks, and a nice run-up as well for the Toronto stock market, which gained 226 points. Another sell signal this morning is the risk of rising inflation in the U.S. economy after this week's readings on consumer and producer prices. It has led to a spike for U.S. Treasury yields. The 10-year benchmark yield now at 4.54%. Last time it was this high was a year ago when U.S. President Donald Trump was putting a 90-day pause on tariffs after spooking the Treasury market. As the U.S. Federal Reserve contemplates what's to do next with interest rates, it's going to be a new person at the helm come Monday morning. Details from Bloomberg in New York.
21: Jay Powell's term as chair of the Federal Reserve ends today. He'll be replaced by Kevin Warsh. President Trump's pick was narrowly confirmed as the new leader of the central bank on Wednesday. Powell says although his term is ending as chair after 8 years, he's staying on the Fed's Board of Governors. That breaks with the precedent of past chairs leaving when their leadership term expires. Courtney Donahoe, Bloomberg Radio.
20: The price for gold right now down $115, $45.71. The Canadian dollar's down a fifth at 72¾ cents U.S. At the Business Center, I'm Mike Eppel.
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0: Good morning. The May-long, Victoria-long weekend, rather, is here, and it's definitely going to be a weekend filled with less than ideal weather conditions, both in and out of the city. In Calgary tomorrow, there is the chance of wet snow and rain. Sunday, a chance of flurries or rain showers continuing. Monday, well, 12 degrees and sunny, so a little bit nicer. We'll have more coming up on what you can expect. Traffic and weather together on the ones. 660 News Time, 7 o'clock.
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3: Good morning and happy Friday. It is May the 15th. I'm Kelly Turner.
0: And I'm Logan Stein. Currently 7 degrees, mostly cloudy. Here's what's making headlines right now.
4: No pathways, no pipelines.
5: Prime Minister Mark Carney and Premier Danielle Smith are in Calgary today discussing next steps in their landmark energy pact, including the possibility of a pipeline to the West Coast.
3: A big evacuation after strong winds make fighting a wildfire near Sundry difficult.
6: The unofficial start of summer could feel more like midwinter for campers heading into the May long weekend.
0: And it could be a very expensive May long. If you're planning a road trip, you'll have to dig deep into your wallets.
1: The Golden Knights are conference final bound. Could the Cavaliers or Spurs book their ticket on the hard court tonight? Sports at 15.
7: Slump for stocks, bonds, Canadian dollar, and gold this morning as Treasury yields are spiking. The price for oil on the rise, indicating even higher prices at the pumps. Business at 26.
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3: Traffic and weather from the 660 News Radio Traffic Center. Here is Tanya.
1: The volume around the city is definitely in the build phase, but also on a Friday, usually a little bit quieter than other work days. So as you travel, you'll find routes are still dry and they're moving nicely with light distractions so far. Construction still the name of the game as you maneuver the city limits, and that includes the southeast at McLeod Trail near Canyon Meadows Drive. Yes, left-hand lanes are still closed, and yes, northbound volume takes the brunt of delay. There is or appears to be a new distraction, however, in the southeast, Glenmore Trail eastbound approaching Deerfoot. This volume quick to back up to Blackfoot Trail, and that will continue to build. If you see which lane is blocked, eastbound Glenmore approaching Deerfoot, do pass that on. In the northwest, you're going to see maybe a traffic light delay, 16th Avenue at 29th Street, just on the north side of Foothills Hospital, and the southwest Sarcee at Bow Trail also building, as it often does during a rush hour period. If you spot something in the way, you can share it, 403-291-0066. 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Conditions in app. Now, a look at the forecast. Here's meteorologist Kevin Stanfield.
9: Our forecast today calls for mainly cloudy conditions with scattered showers and a slight risk for a thunder shower. Northwest wind 20 to 40 kilometers per hour. We'll keep our high near 16 degrees. We can expect scattered showers to continue overnight, at times becoming a little thicker. Classify it as rain as the low drops to 1 degree.
0: Right now in Calgary, 7 degrees, mostly cloudy. 660 News Time, 7:03.
3: Your top story now, a huge day for provincial relations between the Alberta government and Ottawa. It appears a major step in that long-sought-after energy deal could happen today. Prime Minister Mark Carney, Premier Danielle Smith in Calgary today to announce the next phase of their energy agreement.
0: The two leaders signed an MOU last year, potentially building up to a new oil pipeline. World markets could also be tuning in. 660's Phil Wood has a preview.
23: It's an agreement, so we all agree on this, that there are multiple preconditions for that pipeline.
5: According to the Prime Minister's office, the signing ceremony is scheduled for just after 11:30 a.m. for an agreement to strengthen energy collaboration. Sources say Alberta is expected to announce a boost to its industrial carbon emission price of $130 per ton by 2040. Last year, the province froze its price at $95 per ton. Carney has said it would advance the possibility of a bitumen pipeline to the West Coast. University of Ottawa professor Thomas Juneau says wealthy oil states in the Persian Gulf want to invest in Canada because it's a stable economy. But the country is struggling to catch up.
8: To understand how aggressive and ambitious some of these countries are in diversifying their economies and in pursuing diverse partnerships to build on that domestic economic diversification.
5: More information about rules for our pipeline project going forward will be shared later today. I'm Phil Wood.
3: 6:16 News Time, 7:04. Happening now, strong winds making fighting a wildfire a growing challenge northwest of Calgary. Clearwater County issuing the emergency alert last night for the out-of-control wildfire burning near Sundre, closing many highways. RCMP say a 10-kilometer radius of Crown land has now been evacuated. Highways 734, 591, 584 in the corner of Coal Lamp Road also all blocked off.
0: Melissa's story is with Alberta Wildfire.
10: We are experiencing significant winds in the area. We're seeing gusts exceeding 65 kilometers per hour, which is increasing the wildfire activity and spreading smoke to nearby communities.
0: The province's website lists the blaze as over 1,000 hectares in size. The RCMP says these closures could remain in effect over the long weekend as well.
3: Alberta politicians wrapping up the Spring Ledge sitting. Body was overshadowed by the separatist movement and political tensions that came with that. The sitting saw a ledge involving everything from public library books to medical assistance and dying. But separatism was often drove the war of words in question, period.
0: Government House Leader Joseph Scow says the United Conservatives were focused on the economy, affordability and jobs, while the opposition NDP fixated on separatism. The New Democrats accused the UCP government of continuing to enable the separatist movement.
3: 6:16 News Time, 7:05. For the long weekend, are you headed out camping? And if you are, what are you thinking? The unofficial start of summer course could feel more like midwinter for Calgarians heading into the May long. As 6:16 Tim Schutz reports, there's a special weather statement warning of significant snowfall. Yes, the S word, moving in from the mountains.
6: It's the call of the wild with the first official weekend of camping, but it's no surprise you have to pack your woolies and a shovel. Snow is expected to begin tonight or early Saturday, with the heaviest bands hitting throughout the day tomorrow. Heather Pimiskern from Environment Canada says the system covers a lot of Western Alberta.
11: At the moment, we have a special weather statement out extending from the Hinton Grand Cache region down through the foothills, including Calgary, and then all the way to the U.S. border near Waterton Park.
6: Pimiskern adds Calgary could see just a rain-snow mix. Like a good-hearted Albertan, that won't alter Abby Dowell's plans.
12: I think for me, I just look at it like it's a big adventure, something I've never done before, and, I love connecting with nature, and nothing's going to stop me from doing that.
6: One bonus to the impending snow is that maybe some camping spots might open up for you. You can check albertaparks.ca for what's out there. I'm Jim Schutz.
3: And for those leaving the city this weekend, there could be a little bit of sticker shock for people filling up the vehicle.
14: Gas prices have climbed to around an average of $1.89 per liter on Thursday, up from about $1.76 this week, according to Gas Buddy, leaving many wondering how much higher prices could go and forcing others to cut down. Drivers like Courtney say the fuel price hike has not only impacted their May-long weekend outing, but also life in general.
15: It's kind of ridiculous. Like, we had to, instead of taking our camper, we're taking our tent. Even in everyday life, we're not doing skip, we're not ordering, we're not doing anything that requires fuel because we don't want to pay the extra.
14: Compared to last year's May-long weekend, when regular gas sat near $1.30 a liter, drivers are now paying more, almost 60 cents extra for every liter. Whether it's for business or pleasure, those filling up their cars at the pump say it's unaffordable.
16: This is all a work vehicle and everything is gas, gas, gas, driving all around town. But I'm not filling up. I'm just putting in what I need to put in right now.
14: Okay. You
16: know? It's too high.
14: Hannah Said, City News, Calgary.
3: In international news now, U.S. President Donald Trump has left Beijing after a two-day summit with his Chinese counterpart.
27: Air Force One will fly to Alaska for a refueling stop before heading back to Washington, D.C. later tonight. Now, the two leaders met today at the Chinese Communist Party headquarters in Beijing, with the talks going longer than expected. Now, President Trump says he made a lot of trade deals for both countries. They did not mention Taiwan, which has been a thorny issue, of course, for both sides. The Chinese leader saying on Thursday that it could be very dangerous if it wasn't handled properly. And here's what President Trump said about the war with Iran.
28: We did discuss Iran. We feel very similar to Iran. We want that to end. And we don't want them to have a nuclear weapon. We want the straits open. We're closing it now. They closed it, then we closed it on top of them. But we want the straits open.
3: Trump also said it was an honor to be in Beijing, and the U.S. will be back. Back home, Calgary police say Wednesday's Safer Calgary operation, which aims to improve the overall safety in the core, was a big success.
13: According to CPS, 10 people were taken into custody and charged throughout the day, including one woman who was found passed out in her vehicle during rush hour traffic and charged with impaired driving, and another man who was found with brass knuckles near the drop-in center who's been charged with possession of a prohibited weapon. In total, police attended 421 calls throughout the day, laid 33 charges, and executed 308 warrants. The operation was conducted all across the city from 17th Avenue Southeast, across the downtown core, to the Chinook and Sonalta C-Train stations. I'm Dionne Wermel.
3: 660 News Time, 709. The May 24 weekend is the unofficial start to summer. You never know it with the weather, though. It means some services are closed or running on holiday sched. Banks, post offices, libraries will all be shut down Monday. Calgary Transit operating on a Sunday schedule. Callaway Park is opening its gates for the season on Saturday. Rides, food, and live entertainment. Grab the kids. Speaking of grabbing the kids, Granary Road Kite Fest will be getting underway Saturday and Sunday from 9 until 5. Coming up, the latest in traffic and weather. 660 News Time, 710.
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3: 660 News Time, 7:11, time for traffic and weather from the 660 News Radio Traffic Center. My girl who likes to camp in the cold. Here's Tanya.
1: Fresh air is always fun, and the cold doesn't bother me at all. And I love the snow, as you probably know if you listen at all. But travel speed on routes right now around the city hasn't been affected by snow in Calgary, though west of the city you may deal with some of the flakes. The Sunshine Village posting snow yesterday at the top of the mountain, at least, till higher elevations are already seeing the snowfall. In the city's northeast, you'll find Métis Trail still moving well, connecting to Country Hills Boulevard, 80th Avenue, and then down to McKnight. McKnight moves east to Stoney, west to Deerfoot Trail. Westbound lanes of McKnight actually connect to John Laurie, and then John Laurie Boulevard does well on the south side of Nose Hill Park, north or southbound. There was a crash in the southeast, Glenmore Trail eastbound, approaching Deerfoot. It was quick to show up, but also quick to recover, and the swift of the recovery has been beautiful. Eastbound lanes aren't even backed up to Blackfoot Trail any longer. If you spot something in the way, you can share it, 403-291-0066. 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Now, a look at the forecast. Here's meteorologist Kevin Stanfield.
9: We have a slight chance for a thundershower today amidst scattered showers that are expected to take over in parts of the early afternoon. Mainly cloudy otherwise, with a high of 16 degrees and wind out of the northwest. We have that rain shower activity becoming potentially mixed precipitation through Saturday, with 5 to 10 centimeters of snow now possible as this system continues shifting. Our high on Saturday supports it, only 4 degrees.
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3: A cloudy morning. We're still under that special weather statement, 8 degrees in the city. Good Friday morning. I'm Kelly Turner. Here are the top stories. The red carpet being rolled out for the Prime Minister today. Mark Carney and the Premier set to make that energy announcement here in Calgary. A long-awaited energy announcement expected around the noon hour.
7: It's an agreement, so we all agree on this, that there are multiple preconditions for that pipeline.
3: That signing ceremony scheduled for 11:30. Phil Wood with the latest. An evacuation alert has been issued near Sundre after that wildfire has grown to over 1,000 hectares. And Canadians could be in for an expensive summer thanks to near-record gas prices. Canadians for Affordable Energy, Dan McTeague, says we've never seen an energy crisis like this. He predicts that shortage could remain for the rest of the year. 6:16 News Time, 7:15. Now time for sports. 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
1: It's a silent night on NHL playoff ice, but Thursday was a big one for Vegas.
8: And shorthanded, 2-0 Golden Knights.
1: That was the eventual game winner. The Golden Knights ousted the Anaheim Ducks with a 5-1 Game 6 win, setting up a Western Conference final between Vegas and the Colorado Avalanche. Montreal, meanwhile, just one win away from the NHL's Eastern Conference final. The Habs thumped the Sabres 6-3 in Buffalo last night. Game 6 will shift back to Montreal ice tomorrow. Two Game 6 showdowns tonight in the NBA playoffs. Detroit tries to stay alive in Cleveland. The Cavs lead that set 3-2, and it's the Spurs in Minnesota holding a 3-2 edge. Toronto Tempo look to carry their momentum on the road as they visit the Los Angeles Sparks tonight in WNBA action. Toronto Blue Jays on the road as well to open a three-game series against the Tigers in Detroit.
8: A walk-off grand slam, and the Blue Jays finally get the raise.
1: Toronto coming off that exciting 5-3 win over Tampa Bay on Wednesday. It snapped a three-game losing streak. Jays will send Trey Yesavage to the mound. Tigers will put Ty Madden in that spot. A major push is underway, meanwhile, to keep the Whitecaps in Vancouver. Government leaders in Major League Soccer both say they're united after a high-level meeting this week. Sports at 15 and 45 minutes past this hour or anytime at sportsnet.ca.
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3: This week marks the National Nursing Week. The Alberta Association of Nurses says the focus should go beyond thanking nurses to advocating to keep them in the profession.
26: Retaining nurses early in their careers is one of the biggest challenges facing the healthcare system. The group points to research showing many nurses under 35 are not renewing their licenses within the first 5 years of practice. CEO Anjanette Risdale-Waddell says when nurses leave, patients feel the effects.
29: Retention directly affects patient care, families, and communities. When nurses leave, patients can face issues accessing care. They'll have longer wait times and less continuity of care. Plus, the pressure grows on the nurses who remain.
26: She says there are clear ways to improve retention.
29: Because we already know a lot about what works, nurses are more likely to stay in the profession when they have strong unit-level leadership, mentorship, as they transition into their practice, and access to professional development.
26: The association is now working on an initiative with the government to strengthen retention by providing more mentorship and stronger workplace supports to help keep nurses in Alberta. I'm Arielle O'Shea.
3: New warnings to high schoolers and their parents after a senior game nearly ended with a shooting in Michigan. A teenager suddenly found himself face-to-face with a police officer while the teen was holding a water gun that looked very much like a real weapon.
0: The teen was participating in what's known as Water Wars, or Senior Assassin, a game that's become popular on social media. Players pay into a cash pot and eliminate classmates with water guns. The last one standing wins the money. In this case, police say the encounter came dangerously close to tragedy.
3: 6:16 News Time, 7:19. Another update for you. Across the U.S., 41 people are now being monitored for hantavirus. Some of them don't have any direct connection with that cruise ship, but may have been exposed on flights. The one American who initially tested positive has also now tested negative. There is speculation that first test may have been a false positive. More from ABC's Victor Oquendo in Omaha, Nebraska, where some of the ship's passengers are now being checked.
5: The medical director of Nebraska's biocontainment unit telling ABC News she doesn't believe that Dr. Stephen Kornfeld, the lone American known to test positive for hantavirus, ever had the virus, despite testing positive with a sample taken while on the cruise ship. Dr. Kornfeld, whose most recent test came back negative, was the acting doctor on the cruise ship when he came down with flu-like symptoms.
3: He has now been moved from biocontainment into the quarantine unit, where he is weighing whether to quarantine the recommended 42 days left in the unit or finish from home in Oregon. Coming up, the latest in traffic and weather. Ahead of the markets, this famous French actor and singer has died. 6:16 News Time, 7:20.
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1: Well, inside the city, there was an earlier crash on Glenmore Trail at Deerfoot. That's been cleared out of the way. Volume eastbound on Glenmore is recovering nicely. North of Calgary in Airdrie, a heavy police presence at Bayside Boulevard between 8th Street and Canals Link. Avoid the area. It sounds like there's been a multi-vehicle collision and possible shots fired. So police in the area, and you will not be able to travel Bayside Boulevard. Expect delays that could lead to some trouble heading out of Airdrie as well. Again, Bayside Boulevard between 8th Street and Canals Link. In the northwest on Stony Trail, movement is doing well around the city, including through Kincora and Simons Valley, connecting to Sarcee, Crowchild, and then south towards 16th Avenue. Now, the Trans-Canada moves well east into the city or west so far past Valley Ridge and Crestmont and on towards Highway 22. If you are south of the city, Highway 2 moving well connecting to DeWinton where the split happens. North and southbound lanes of Highway 2 and 2A connect or split heading north to the city at Deerfoot and McLeod. If you spot something in the way, you can pass it on 403-291-0066. 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Here's meteorologist Michael Kuz.
9: It's mainly cloudy today with scattered showers and a slight risk for thunder showers. Pushing into the evening, northwest wind 20 to 40 kilometers per hour with a high of 16 degrees. The system shifts once again for Saturday. Rain showers are still expected, and there's a chance now for mixed precipitation where 5 to 10 centimeters of snow may cascade as far south as Calgary. North wind there 20 kilometers per hour with a high of 4 and a low of minus 2. Sunday, scattered showers and a high of 7.
3: Right now in Calgary, still cloudy, and it is 8 degrees. 6:16 News Time, 7:23. French actor and singer Claudine Lange has died.
12: French actor and singer Claudine Longet has died at age 84. Longet appeared in numerous TV shows and at one time was married to entertainer Andy Williams, but she was probably best known for the March 1976 shooting death of boyfriend and Olympic skier Spider Savage. Longet said the Savage was showing her a pistol when it fired accidentally into his abdomen, killing him. Her trial attracted worldwide attention and a jury convicted her of negligent homicide. She was given 30 days behind bars and probation. As part of a settlement with Savage's family, she agreed to never discuss Savage or her trial. I'm Donna Warder.
3: 660 News Time, 7:23. A nonprofit is hopeful that the new World Cup halftime show will drive money for education.
13: Anti-poverty nonprofit Global Citizen is gearing up for its biggest event yet, the first ever FIFA World Cup halftime show. The show, curated with help from Coldplay's Chris Martin, will feature performances by Madonna, Shakira, and BTS. The event aims to draw attention to a new humanitarian initiative, the FIFA Global Citizen Education Fund. The fund seeks to raise $100 million to provide underserved children with education and sports access. A dollar from every World Cup ticket sale will contribute to the fund, despite high ticket costs. I'm Geffen Coolball.
3: 660 News Time, 7:24. The Tall Tour is traveling meeting up with thousands of unusually tall people to cities all across the United States, offering a rare experience. Blending in. I'm 5'2", my husband is 6'4". This is near and dear to my heart. Founded by 6'9" TikTok creator Tyler Bergantino, the events feature group gatherings, speed dating, and crowning for the tallest king and queen. In Seattle, 6'5" mom and her 7-foot son were crowned. Love that. Attendees describe relief at being surrounded by others who share everyday annoyances like fitting in on airplanes, limited clothing options, and constant public attention. Women bonded over the challenges of finding a taller partner. An astounding reversal in the murder conviction of Alex Murdoch. The South Carolina attorney found guilty of killing his wife and younger son in 21, now no longer a murder suspect. That after the state Supreme Court said the former court clerk may have swayed the jury's decision. ABC senior national correspondent Steve Ansemi reports from Columbia, South Carolina.
14: Murdoch is in his 50s and is still serving two concurrent state and federal sentences for his financial crimes that will keep him locked up for 40 years. So prosecutors say that no matter what, he's not getting out of prison anytime soon.
3: Now, despite those sentences, prosecutors plan to retry Murdoch for those murders. Coming up, the latest in the markets. 660 News Time, 7:25.
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3: 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Now the latest in the markets. Here is Mike Eppel.
17: Well, looks like we're going to see a sell-off for stocks at the start of this Friday morning trade, coming off what was a record-breaking Thursday for the markets. The Dow comes in above 50,000, got back above that threshold yesterday for the first time since early March, and the S&P 500 closed above 7,500 as the tech trade rolled on. But this morning, investors doing a little bit of a reality check. A rising price for oil, a huge spike for U.S. Treasury yields to the highest level in a year's time, and there's all sorts of interest rate speculation being built into the market as well. Rising risks of inflation and no big contracts or deals being announced out of the Trump Xi summit. All of this leading to the NASDAQ pointing to a drop of over 500 points or about 2% in the opening trades this morning. The Dow futures down over 400 points. That U.S. 10-year Treasury yield now at 4.56%, up 8 basis points, highest level for that in a year. Incoming Fed Chair Kevin Warsh is going to have some challenges of the idea of lowering interest rates pretty much right now off the table. The price for oil is up to $103.88 per barrel, gaining 2.5% in the early trade. Ford Motor Company has been on a roll this week. Details from Bloomberg in New York.
2: Ford has become the latest old economy manufacturing company to be swept up in the hype around artificial intelligence. The automaker has been making a pivot toward energy storage, and that's sent shares soaring 21% in the past 2 days. Ford says that it's already seeing strong demand for its energy storage batteries that will go into production late next year. Courtney Dunhope, Bloomberg Radio.
17: Our dollar's down a fifth at $72.70. Gold down $140 at $45.45. And Bitcoin down $1,200 at $80,000 U.S. At the Business Center, I'm Mike Eppel.
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4: Good morning. It's Friday, May 15th. I'm Logan Stein.
5: We are so glad it's Friday. I'm Kelly Turner. Mostly cloudy, 8 degrees. Here's what's making news right now.
4: A large police presence in Airdrie this morning following a targeted shooting and a crash.
6: There are multiple preconditions for that pipeline.
7: The world will be watching as Premier Daniel Smith and Prime Minister Mark Carney visit Calgary to promote the next stage of their energy deal and the prospect of a bitumen pipeline to international markets.
5: An evacuation alert issued near Sundry after wildfire has grown to over 1,000 hectares.
8: It's as Canadian as Bob and Doug McKenzie. Snow on the May long weekend.
9: Montreal and Vegas won Stanley Cup playoff games Thursday. Golden Knights have advanced. Sports at 45.
10: Wall Street poised for a 500-point drop for both the Dow and the NASDAQ as Treasury yields spike on inflation risks. Oil close to $105 a barrel. Business at 26.
5: 7:31.
4: Time for a look at traffic and weather on the ones. From the 660 News Radio Traffic Center, here's Tanya Blakeney.
9: Good morning, a good start, but a cloudy morning as the snowflakes could fall as early as tonight. You'll find travel speed on routes around the city moving well and not dealing with precipitation just yet. In the southeast, Deerfoot northbound starts to slow down at the Iverstrong Bridge at Anderson Road. That's to be expected for the time on a Friday morning. Southeast on McLeod Trail, also dealing with construction, where delays are lingering and northbound drivers are starting to stack up at Canyon Meadows Drive. There are lane closures in both directions, but the morning is definitely slowest for northbound travelers. Highways around the city in pretty decent condition. North of Calgary in Airdrie, you're hearing this in the news, but Bayside Boulevard is fully shut down for an incident involving a crash and shots fired. It's closed in Airdrie between 8th Street and Canals Link. Canals Link, expect delays and follow direction of police that may be there. If there is something in your way, you can pass it on 403-291-0066. 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Now the forecast. Here's meteorologist Kevin Stanfield.
11: Northwest wind today reaches 40 kilometers per hour and will still hit a high of 16 degrees with that. There's a slight risk for thunder showers pushing into the evening, as scattered showers will continue overnight. Another change in the wind for Saturday will bring in potentially 5 to 10 centimeters of snow, but now it's just a chance of that happening, with a lot of that snow sticking to the north and west of us. Your high is 4 degrees with a low of minus 2.
5: Right now in Calgary, mostly cloudy. We're sitting at 8 degrees. 660 News Time, 7:33.
4: Some breaking news this morning. A crash, a shooting, and multiple people hurt. This is what RCMP are saying happened this morning in Airdrie. 6 a.m. officers responded to Bayside Boulevard Southwest for reports of a multi-vehicle crash.
5: Corporal Matthew Howell says moments later, a vehicle pulled up. Someone fired shots into another vehicle.
12: Four people were transported to hospital with non-life-threatening injuries. Several units are going in, including our forensic section, in order to conduct an investigation.
5: It's a good place to avoid this morning. RCMP closing off several streets. So far, no word on any suspects or arrests. 660 News will have an update when one becomes available.
4: And could a pipeline to the West Coast actually happen? Well, Prime Minister Mark Carney and Premier Daniel Smith are in Calgary today discussing what could be a landmark energy agreement. Last year, the leaders signed a memorandum of understanding towards a pipeline project.
5: Smith also calling on the feds to reset its relationship with Alberta. But as 660's Phil Wood tells us, the separation question still looms large.
7: The Prime Minister's office says the signing ceremony will be held at around 11:30 a.m. before another round of talks near the lunch hour. Sources close to those discussions say the province will boost its industrial carbon emission price to $130 per ton by 2040, after freezing it at $95 last year. Carney hinted at some preconditions like strengthening the carbon market and methane regulations to pave the way for an oil pipeline to the B.C. coast.
13: It includes very much the Pathways project, no pathways, no pipelines, so all those elements moving forward.
7: His comments come a day after an Alberta judge talked tossed a petition calling for a referendum on separation, saying the province had a duty to consult First Nations. Smith called the ruling anti-democratic, but Carty, a self-proclaimed proud Albertan, says while referendums are a part of any democracy, rules need to be followed.
13: The best place for Alberta is in Canada, and certainly a Canada that works, which is what we're pursuing.
7: The UCP government plans to appeal. I'm Phil Wood.
4: 6:60 news time, 7:35. Happening now, officials have issued an evacuation alert near Sundre after a wildfire has grown to over 1,000 hectares. Sundre RCMP say a 10-kilometer area of crown land has been evacuated. An emergency alert was issued yesterday. The highways leading into the area are now blocked off. This includes highways 734, 591, and 584. Melissa Story of Alberta Wildfire had this to say.
14: Campers and traffic and anyone in the backcountry that's within 10 kilometers of Highway 734 near the junction should leave the area just due to the proximity of the wildfire.
4: The RCMP says those highways could remain closed over the long weekend. You can head to 511 Alberta for more information. Alberta politicians have wrapped up a spring session at the Ledge, but it was dominated by growing separatist tensions. All lawmakers debated bills on issues like public libraries and medical assistance in dying. The separatist movement took center stage during question period. Government House Leader Joseph Scouse says the UCP stayed focused on the economy, affordability, and jobs, accusing the NDP of dwelling on separatism. But NDP leader Ned Nenshi fired back, claiming the government is still enabling the movement. And a May-long weekend weather shakeup could disrupt your travel plans, as 660's Tim Schutz reports. What's a May weekend in Alberta without a little snow?
8: If you took today off,
4: woo-hoo! 4-day weekend.
8: Congratulations, you have a head start and the chance to run out the impending wacky weekend weather that's heading our way. There's a special weather statement for Calgary and West. The city is at the edge of the system and we'll get a rain-snow mix. Meteorologist Heather Pimiskern from Environment Canada says the mountains will see a good amount of snow.
15: We also just issued a snowfall warning for Banff National Park region, as well as areas just to the east. So that would include the town of Canmore.
8: Pimiskern says anyone heading west should expect rapidly changing weather and difficult driving conditions. We'll have traffic and weather together on the ones to keep you up to date. I'm Tim Schutz.
4: An update on Monday night's shooting outside a grocery store in the city's northeast. Calgary police say they have released two photos of the suspect's vehicle, seen fleeing the area after gunfire erupted. Now, the shooting happened on Monday just before 8 p.m. in the co-op parking lot on 16th Ave Northeast. One man died at the scene while a second person, an innocent bystander, remains in hospital in stable condition. The vehicle is described as a white SUV with the passenger side rear window partially broken and taped up. Officers said on Tuesday that two gunmen opened fire. Photos are on our website at citynews.ca. International news. U.S. President Donald Trump and Chinese President Xi Jinping have wrapped up what many have described as critical talks in Beijing. On his way back from the summit, Donald Trump spoke to reporters aboard Air Force One. He says while he did not ask for help from China to step in and assist the U.S. in reopening the Strait of Hormuz, he believes some help will come from them.
16: I don't need favors. I think he will. I think automatically he'd like to see it opened up. He gets about 40% of his energy or his oil from that.
4: Both sides say important progress was made in stabilizing U.S.-China relations despite deep differences persisting on Iran, Taiwan, and more. It's during National Nurses Week, the Alberta Association of Nurses is advocating to keep nurses in the profession throughout the province. 660's Errol O'Shea explains.
17: The association says retention is a growing issue, with many young nurses leaving within their first 5 years. The organization is calling for more support to reduce turnover and keep experienced nurses at the bedside. CEO Anjanette Ridsdale-Waddell says support is key.
18: Supportive leadership, mentorship for new nurses, professional development, and stable early career opportunities. So appreciation does matter, but retention is what protects patient care for Albertans over the long run.
17: She says healthcare leaders and government are now working together on new retention initiatives across the province.
18: So stable nursing teams will improve communication consistency. And because healthcare is such a major part of Alberta's economy, retaining nurses strengthens the whole system.
17: The association

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3: It could be, as the highways around the city are managing some of the snowier option forecast as the winter weather sets in for a long weekend. Now, inside the city right now, it's dry. Lanes are not moving too terribly. There was a crash in the southeast, Glenmore eastbound approaching Deerfoot. That looks to be cleared out of the way. However, you might tap some brakes just moving underneath the Deerfoot for the construction that's still happening on those ramps. In the northeast, Deerfoot southbound doing well from Stoney. No problems past Country Hills Boulevard. Airport Trail merging through Beddington. Airport itself moving east and west behind or north of the airport and then towards both Métis and Stoney Trail. North of Calgary, QE2 is moving well from Airdrie, but as you're hearing in the news, there is a closure in Airdrie at Bayside Boulevard between 8th Street and Canals Link. Avoid that area. Heavy police presence, and it will likely stay that way for some time. If there's more, you can share it 403-291-0066. 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Tonight's jackpot is $20 million, and there's more. 20 chances to win $100,000. Play responsibly, 18+. Now the forecast. Here's Kevin Stanfield.
4: We have a slight risk for thundershowers this evening. Northwest wind at 40 kilometers per hour could drive some of that in amidst some scattered showers that are expected to fall. The high gets to 16 with a low of 1. We have scattered showers carrying through the overnight Saturday, bringing in potentially mixed precipitation. Most of the snow now sticks to the north and west of us, but there is still a chance for 5 to 10 centimeters in parts of the city. Sunday, scattered showers with a high of 7.
2: Right now in Calgary, it's 8 degrees and mostly cloudy. 660 News Time, 7:43 coming up in 1 minute's time. A look at some of today's top headlines.
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2: Good morning. It's 8 degrees, mostly cloudy in Calgary. I'm Logan Stein. Here's a look at some of this morning's top stories. A huge police presence in Airdrie right now following a crash and apparent targeted shooting. 4 people taken to hospital with various non-life-threatening injuries. The latest developments on this shocking story coming up in 15 minutes' time. Could a pipeline to the West Coast actually happen? Well, Prime Minister Mark Carney and Premier Daniel Smith are in Calgary today discussing what could be a landmark energy agreement.
7: The place for Alberta is in Canada, certainly a Canada that works, which is what we're pursuing.
2: 660 News Radio is all the latest as the two leaders make an announcement later this morning. 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

0: Daniel Blakeney.
1: NHL conference final has now been set. The Mitch Marner and the Vegas Golden Knights are advancing.
2: Marner, who's in, and he stops it home. Mitchell Marner.
1: Marner scored 62 seconds into the opening faceoff, and the Vegas Golden Knights cruise to a 5-1 Game 6 victory over the Anaheim Ducks. So Vegas meets Colorado next in the conference finals. Montreal, meanwhile, on the brink of a conference final.
3: In again! And look at it! It's in! Look at it! Look behind! And the red light is on!
1: Jake Evans tallied that eventual game winner as the Canadiens stormed back with four straight goals in a 6-3 win in Buffalo. So now one victory away from the Eastern Conference Final. Game 6 is back on Montreal ice tomorrow. In PWHL action yesterday, Abby Rock had the OT winner, 229 into the extra frame. Montreal Victoire took the first game of a best-of-five Walter Cup Final Series, 3-2, over the Ottawa Charge. Game 2 is tomorrow afternoon in Montreal, while Brianna Stewart scored 22 points, and the New York Liberty avenged a loss to the Portland Fire 2 days earlier with a 182 victory, while the Minnesota Lynx defeated the Dallas Wings 90-86. NBA courts were dark on Thursday. The playoffs, though, resume tonight. There are a pair of game sixes, including Cleveland hosting Detroit and San Jose visiting Minnesota. San Antonio, that is, visiting Minnesota. Sports at 15 and 45 minutes past this hour or anytime at sportsnet.ca.
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0: 660 News Time, 7:48. Calgary police targeted trouble spots in the city with an Operation Order Blitz using extra patrols and enforcement. Officials say it was a success of more than 400 calls handled. There was also 10 people charged. Those offenses included drug possession and weapons. In one case, a woman found unconscious in traffic was treated and then arrested. Police say they also assisted a newcomer to the city, connecting them with various local support services. An Akron, Ohio family is safe after a small plane slammed into their home. Colton Laudito was in the house with his wife and kids when the plane hit. He says he ran for his children.
7: Just a loud bang, almost like a train, I guess is the best way I can describe it, kind of hit the house, and it just everything just shook. And I just ran upstairs and I grabbed both my oldest and my youngest out of their crib and out of their bed and just ran outside with them.
0: The two people on board the plane were killed. Federal officials are now investigating. Sources tell ABC News that U.S. President Donald Trump is prepared to drop a multi-billion dollar lawsuit that he filed against the American government. In exchange, a new fund would be set up. ABC News Washington managing editor Catherine Falders spoke of the ABC podcast.
8: This had to do with this $10 billion lawsuit that Trump essentially filed against himself. He filed it earlier this year. It was in relation to the 2019 leak of his tax returns. And when he did this at the time, a lot of his critics said, wait a second, like, could this go into settlement discussions, settlement negotiations? This would essentially be him paying himself.
0: Instead of going forward with the lawsuit, the proposed settlement would see the creation of a $1.7 billion fund that would compensate people who say they were unfairly targeted by the Biden administration. Those seeking claims could potentially include people arrested in connection with the January 6th attack on the Capitol. Meantime, Democrats are decrying the latest reports about FBI Director Kash Patel as the latest example of rampant corruption in the Trump administration. The FBI and Navy forced to release statements after it was learned that Patel went on to an exclusive snorkeling dive around the U.S. Arizona at Pearl Harbor. Democratic Senator Alyssa Slotkin of Michigan says, it seems like there's a new story every day.
9: Regardless of where you fall on the political spectrum, we should be absolutely sickened by someone using taxpayer resources for their own benefit. So all of these people should be held accountable, and that includes people very close to the president and his cabinet like Kash Patel.
0: Patel has been at the center of a political firestorm after a report by The Atlantic accused him of conspicuous inebriation, unexplained absences, and a chaotic management style. Coming up, your look at traffic and weather on the ones.
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1: Well, routes around the city of Calgary are moving well. The volume is in the build phase. You're going to see some brake lights in the southeast on Deerfoot northbound at Anderson Road. Also at Glenmore Trail, southbound Deerfoot slows over the Caffro Bridge. And then Glenmore itself is a little tight east and west, moving under the bridge work at Deerfoot Trail. In the northwest, 16th Avenue is again starting to back up at Home Row. This is a spot that's seen construction now for quite some time. Eastbound lanes are stacking, not fully back to Sarcee just yet, but approaching that direction. In the northwest, you're going to see a traffic light delay at 16th Avenue and 29th Street, north side of Foothills Hospital, and north of Calgary in Airdrie. Bayside Boulevard remains closed between 8th Street and Canals Link for an ongoing police investigation. A collision and some shots fired. Expect delays and a detour on Bayside Boulevard in Airdrie. If there's more you see, you can share it 403-291-0066. 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Now the forecast. Here's meteorologist Kevin Stanfield.
15: It's mainly cloudy today with scattered showers and a risk for thunder showers. A very slight one at that. Scattered showers carry through the overnight. 5 to 10 centimeters of snow possible to fall in parts of the city through Saturday morning. The high gets to 4, the low minus 2. It wouldn't last long as Sunday, scattered showers with a high of 7 and north wind up to 40 kilometers per hour. Then by Monday, we're back to sunshine with a high of 11.
0: Right now, 8 degrees, mostly cloudy with that special weather statement in place. 660 News Time, 7:53. Decision is expected from Ontario's top court today in the case of disgraced fashion mogul Peter Nygaard. The 84-year-old appealed his 2023 conviction of 4 counts of sexual assault, as well as the 11-year prison sentence. The charges stem from allegations from the 1980s to the mid-2000s, as multiple women accused Nygaard of sexually assaulting them at his company's headquarters in Toronto. Another update on a story we've been following for you. A stunning reversal in the murder conviction of Alex Murdoch. The South Carolina attorney found guilty of killing his wife and younger son in 2021 is now no longer a murder convict. That after the state Supreme Court said the former court clerk may have swayed the jury's decision.
16: Guilty.
17: Former County Clerk Becky guilty. Hill, who read guilty. The verdict and handled the jury, pleaded guilty to misconduct and perjury charges after she allegedly told jurors not to be fooled and to watch him closely when he testified, which she has denied. His lawyers say they'll ask to move the next trial and for the jury to be sequestered, and they say he maintains his innocence.
0: That's ABC's Steve Osunami reporting from South Carolina. FIFA's halftime show performers are being announced, and there's some big news for Bridgerton fans. That and more in today's entertainment report.
18: 1989, the album that made Taylor Swift a pop superstar, has been chosen by the Library of Congress for preservation in its National Recording Registry. This year's other picks include... If you like it, then you should have put a ring on it. Beyoncé's Single Ladies, The Go-Go's album Beauty and the Beat, and Midnight Train to Georgia by Gladys Knight and the Pips. Madonna and Shakira have both played Super Bowl halftime shows. Now they, along with K-pop superstars BTS, have been tapped to play the FIFA World Cup's finals first ever halftime show, scheduled for July 19th in New Jersey.
13: Francesca, you do not know me, so please draw back.
18: Dearest gentle readers, you won't have to wait the usual 2 years for your Bridgerton fix. Netflix has announced that season 5 will arrive in 2027. Michelle Franzen, ABC News.
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20: Big sell-off in the Friday trade with the TSX starting the day down 570 points, a drop of 1.6%, a 500-point plunge for the Dow Jones, 1%, and the NASDAQ down 458 or 1.7%, a complete reversal of fortune after Thursday's record highs. A very quick cool-down because of what's going on in the U.S. Treasury market with spiking Treasury yields on the risk of inflation and the possibility that the next move for the U.S. Central Bank will be an interest rate hike if oil prices and gas prices remain elevated. The U.S. 10-year Treasury yield is up to 4.58%, a jump of 10 basis points so far this morning, with a sell-off for bonds, and the Canada 10-year up to 3.66%, a jump of 10 basis points. All of this likely lead to higher mortgage rates in the short term. We're watching that ripple through the markets, and a cool-down for artificial intelligence plays, which were very strong. There were no major announcements, though, coming for the corporate world, coming from the Trump-Xi summit, despite the number of U.S. corporate CEOs who made that trip. NVIDIA stock is down 4% in the early trade this morning, completely wiping out what was made yesterday. Apple's down 0.25%, Alphabet down 1.2%, Amazon down 2.25%. On Bay Street, the hardest hit sector is the gold stocks, with the precious metal down $150 at $45.35. The gold group down by 5%. Also looking at tech resources, down 7.3%. That price for oil is up this morning, $2.39. 2.3% at $103.56. Down goes the Canadian dollar by 0.25% at $72.66. The price for Bitcoin now down $2,300 at $79,000 U.S. At the Business Center, I'm Mike Uppel.
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2: Good morning. It is Friday, May 15th. I'm Kelly Turner.
0: The start of the May long weekend. It's 8 degrees, mostly cloudy in Calgary. I'm Logan Stein. Here's what's making headlines right now.
2: More gun violence, this time in Airdrie after a targeted shooting and a collision during the morning commute.
3: We have an inside look as Prime Minister Mark Carney and Premier Danielle Smith head to Calgary to discuss what lies ahead in their landmark energy agreement.
0: A huge evacuation near Sundry after a wildfire has grown to over 80 hectares.
4: The May long weekend, and if you have camping plans west of Calgary, you're in for a treat. There's a snowfall warning for Banff and Canmore.
1: The Vegas Golden Knights are moving on to the West Final. It's a showdown now with Colorado. Montreal won Game 5 Thursday night. Sports at 15.
20: Meltdown for the gold stocks and rising risks on inflation and interest rates taking the market sharply lower. The TSX down over 550 points. The Dow dropping 460, reversing from 50 grand. Business at 26.
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2: Traffic and weather from the 660 News Radio Traffic Center. Here is Tanya.
1: It's a dry start to the ride in and around the city so far, at least so far. Those words are important for heading into the weekend. If you are in the northwest, 16th Avenue, you're going to see brake lights eastbound through Home Road. It's backed up here about halfway back to Sarcee Trail, and that is because of ongoing work through the area. In the southeast on Deerfoot, southbound lanes approaching Glenmore, you're going to feel a little slow just moving over that Calf Row Bridge. It does look like the right lane, of course, is slow merging onto Glenmore Trail. In the southeast, you may see some volume on McLeod, north and south at Canyon Meadows Drive. Northbound lanes usually heavier during the morning ride. And north of Calgary in Airdrie, Bayside Boulevard is still closed between 8th Street and Canals Link. This for an ongoing police investigation. Expect delays. Detour will be required. 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Now, the forecast. Here's meteorologist Kevin Stanfield.
15: Our forecast today calls for mainly cloudy conditions with scattered showers and a slight risk for a thunder shower. Northwest wind 20 to 40 kilometers per hour. We'll keep our high near 16 degrees. We can expect scattered showers to continue overnight, at times becoming a little thicker. Classify it as rain as the low drops to 1 degree.
0: Right now in Calgary, 8 degrees, mostly cloudy with that special weather statement in place. 660 News Time, 8:03.
2: We have breaking news this morning from RCMP in Airdrie, where police say a targeted shooting happened during the morning commute. Officers called to Bayside Boulevard around 6 this morning for reports of a multi-vehicle crash. Corporal Matthew Howell says moments later, someone pulled up and fired shots into the other car.
5: 4 people were transported to hospital with non-life-threatening injuries. Several units are going in, including our forensic section, in order to conduct an investigation.
0: There's still way more questions than there are answers. RCMP have roped off a bunch of roads right now, telling you it's a good place to avoid at the moment. So far, no suspects or arrests announced at this point either. 660 News will have an update when one becomes available.
2: 660 News Time, 8:03. It is a huge day here in the province. Prime Minister Mark Carney, Premier Danielle Smith expected to sign a big agreement today. It was just last year when the leaders signed that MOU, paving the way for a possible new pipeline.
0: 660's Phil Wood has the details this morning, telling us several dominoes have to fall before it could become a reality.
6: The intention of the MOU has been that Alberta would advance, that there will be a private sector proponent for the pipeline.
3: The Prime Minister's office says the two will hold a signing ceremony just after 11:30 a.m. for an agreement to build a stronger, more competitive and sustainable economy. Sources say Alberta will announce an increase to its industrial carbon emission price to $130 per ton by 2040, after freezing it at $95 last year. At a news conference Thursday, Carney listed some of the preconditions for that bitumen pipeline.
6: Includes strengthening the carbon market. It includes the methane regulations that the minister helped put in place and have been put in place now.
3: There's also the Pathways carbon capture and storage project to be built in northeast Alberta. World markets may also be tuning in, with the feds putting an emphasis on diplomacy with Persian Gulf countries. University of Ottawa professor Thomas Juneau says the region has been making strides in green technology and artificial intelligence. Canada has a track record of pushing to deepen ties with countries and regions before letting up as priorities shift. Juneau believes that engagement needs to be sustained. I'm Phil Wood.
2: 660 News Time, 8:05. Happening now, there's an evacuation alert near Sundry after a wildfire has grown to over 1,000 hectares. Sundry RCMP say a 10-kilometer radius of Crown land has been evacuated after an emergency alert was issued yesterday around 1 p.m. Mounties say Highway 734, 584, 591, and the corner of Cold Camp Road all affected today.
0: What's the story if Alberta Wildfire says they're working on trying to get the blaze under control?
7: And we just want people to know that we are doing everything that we can. These kind of things happen, especially when we see windy conditions. So we're putting a full response in effect with this fire.
0: Fire is believed to still be growing. The RCMP says closures could remain in place over the long weekend. You can head to Alberta 511 for more information.
2: 6:16 News Time, 8:05. That's a wrap. Alberta Spring Legislature session has come to an end after weeks of political clashes over separatism. The government pushing legislation ranging from library content to end-of-life care. But debate often drifted back to the province's separatist undercurrent. House Leader Joseph Scow says the UCP kept their priorities on jobs and affordability. He says the NDP was fixated on the separation issue. But NDP Leader Nahed Nenshi disagrees, saying the UCP continues to support that movement. Are you going camping this weekend? I wouldn't, but you do you. What's usually the unofficial start of summer may now bring a return to winter weather in Calgary as well as west of the city.
4: If you have camping plans west of Calgary, you're in for a treat. There's a snowfall warning for Banff and Canmore, so driving there could be a bit dicey. And setting up your tent? Forget about it. Here in Calgary, meteorologist Heather Pimmerskern from Environment Canada says we're on the edge of the weather system.
8: It could be 5 centimeters of snow, or it could be 5 millimeters of a rain-snow mix.
4: Pimmerskern says because the temperatures will hover around zero for Calgary, it could be just rain. Since I had a meteorologist on the line, I asked Heather if she could guarantee a great summer.
8: That's a little far for me to say.
4: Well, at least I tried. If you're traveling west this weekend, think winter driving conditions. 660 News Radio will have traffic and weather together on the ones all weekend long. I'm Tim Schutz.
2: 660 News Time, 8:07. For many, the May long weekend is a time where we can look to do a bit of a getaway, maybe camping, that road trip, some sort of activity. But the high cost of the pumps is also having an impact.
9: Just ahead of one of the busiest travel weekends of the year, the May long weekend, Calgary drivers are facing higher costs at the pump. Gas prices have climbed to around an average of $1.89 per liter on Thursday, up from about $1.76 this week, according to Gas Buddy, leaving many wondering how much higher prices could go and forcing others to cut down. Drivers like Courtney say the fuel price hike has not only impacted their May-long weekend outing, but also life in general.
10: Trip was planned months ago, so we couldn't get out of it, but we'll stay home until the prices start coming down.
11: We don't have the ability to change any habits because we still need to take the kids to school. We still need to get to work. We still need to do all that kind of stuff. Summer vacation might look a little bit different, but right now our day-to-day can't really change.
9: But knowing the reasons doesn't make paying easier. With the unofficial start of summer travel just days away, drivers here say they're watching prices closely, hoping relief comes sooner rather than later. Hannah Said, City News, Calgary.
2: In international news, U.S. President Donald Trump making his way back to the White House after wrapping up his final day in China. Over the past few days, Trump held critical meetings with the Chinese president.
12: The president and his team, of course, have been dropping a lot of hints in the past hours in terms of how, with the president saying the Chinese have agreed to buy 200 Boeing jets, and his trade representative touting this so-called double-digit billion agricultural purchase from China. But, you know, in a way, this is the easy part, because the Chinese has problems in terms of forking out this kind of money to placate the president and his team, at least in the short term, so they could buy more time to address their strategic vulnerabilities, especially on the technology front, which, by the way, is interesting. We haven't heard much about the tech discussions during the trip, even though going into the summit, a lot of people think AI governance is one of the few areas both sides actually could have common interest or mutual benefit.
2: Now, Trump says a lot of trade deals were made for both countries, and the leaders also discussed the war in Iran, agreeing that Tehran should not have a nuclear weapon. Back home, some services will be closed or running at reduced levels on Holiday Monday. Banks, post offices, libraries, all closed. Calgary Transit shifting to a holiday schedule. Still lots happening across the city. Callaway Park opens for the first time on Saturday. OdaFest continues through Sunday at the TELUS Convention Center. And just south of the city, Granary Road's Kite Fest is filling the sky all weekend with lots of color. Grab the kids. Coming up, the latest in traffic and weather. 660 News Time, 810.
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1: Good morning. Rush hour volume at 8 o'clock on a Friday is not so rushed today. Travel speed on Deerfoot still cruising pretty close to that 100K mark. Now, there is a slowdown in the southeast. You can expect some brake lights just southbound approaching Glenmore Trail, especially the right lane as you move over that Caffro Bridge. And in the southwest, McLeod Trail is also dealing with construction. North and southbound lanes are restricted. Left-hand lanes closed in both directions. Some over-weekend projects will start to wrap up or begin for the weekend, and you can expect downtown closures along routes like 5th Street for part of, or at least a section of, this long weekend. Travel speed on most area highways moving relatively well so far, and north of Calgary in Airdrie, as you're hearing in the news, there is a closure. Bayside Boulevard shut down fully between 8th Street and Canals Link. This for an ongoing collision and shooting investigation. That will likely be the case for some time. If there's more in the way, you can share it. 403-291-0066. Traffic for Fish Creek Nissan during the Nissan head-to-head event. Lease a 2026 Rogue S all-wheel drive for 36 months. $99 weekly, zero down at 0% at the corner of McLeod Trail and James McKevitt Road. Now the forecast. Here's meteorologist Kevin Stanfield.
15: We have a slight risk for thundershowers this evening. Northwest wind at 40 kilometers per hour could drive some of that in amidst some scattered showers that are expected to fall. The high gets to 16 with a low of 1. We have scattered showers carrying through the overnight Saturday, bringing in potentially mixed precipitation. Most of the snow now sticks to the north and west of us, but there is still a chance for 5 to 10 centimeters in parts of the city. Sunday, scattered showers with a high of 7.
2: Right now in Calgary, mostly cloudy, 8 degrees in 60 seconds. I'll have your top stories. 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
2: Cloudy and 8 degrees in Calgary. Good morning. I'm Kelly Turner. Here are the top stories that we're working on. We have breaking news. There's been a targeted shooting during the morning commute in Airdrie. Happened around 6 this morning when officers responded to Bayside Boulevard after a multi-vehicle crash. Police say moments later, someone pulled up and fired shots into the car.
5: Four people were transported to hospital with non-life-threatening injuries. Several units are going in, including our forensic section, in order to conduct an investigation.
2: We will have more on this breaking story at the bottom of the hour. The whole country is watching today. The Prime Minister and the Premier are expected to make that pipeline announcement here in our beloved city.
22: There are multiple preconditions for that pipeline.
2: That signing ceremony is scheduled for just after 11 this morning. Phil Wood with the latest. 660 News Time, 8:15. Now time for sports from Sportsnet 960 The Fan. Here is Tanya Blakeney.
1: Well, it's a silent night on NHL playoff ice, but last night was a big one for Vegas.
3: Harder to Howden shorthanded. 2-0 Golden Knights.
1: The eventual game winner as the Golden Knights ousted Anaheim 5-1 in Game 6, setting up a Western Conference final showdown with the Colorado Avalanche. The Montreal Canadiens also one win away from the NHL's Eastern Conference final. The Habs thumped the Sabres 6-3 in Buffalo last night, with Game 6 shifting back to Montreal tomorrow. Edmonton Oilers did fire head coach Chris Knobloch yesterday. No immediate word on a replacement. Assistant coach Mark Stewart was also let go, while Vancouver promoted Ryan Johnson to general manager of the Canucks. Franchise legends Daniel and Henrik Sedin will share the role of president of hockey operations. NBA game sixes, two of them tonight on the hard court. Detroit tries to stay alive in Cleveland. The Cavs lead that one 3-2, while it's the Spurs in Minnesota. San Antonio leading 3-2. Toronto Tempo look to carry their momentum on the road as they visit the Los Angeles Sparks tonight in WNBA action. The expansion Tempo won their first ever game Wednesday, defeating Seattle 86-73 on home court. Toronto Blue Jays are on the road. They open a three-game series against the Tigers tonight in Detroit. Jays will send Trey Yesavage to the mound. Tigers will have Ty Madden starting. And major push is underway to keep the Whitecaps in Vancouver. Both government leaders and Major League Soccer say they're united after a high-level meeting happened earlier this week. Sports at 15 and 45 minutes past this hour, or anytime at sportsnet.ca.
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2: 660 News Time 817. CII Director John Ratcliffe made a sudden trip to Havana this week, putting pressure on the island nation that's already beginning to buckle under U.S. pressure. ABC's Matt Rivers has more.
23: This surprise, unannounced trip to Cuba comes at a time of some of the worst tensions between the United States and Cuba that we have seen in generations. As a U.S. oil embargo continues to put near unprecedented strain on the island, choking off its fuel supply, blackouts, which have long been a problem on the island, are now worse than ever. Just yesterday, half the island's power grid failing. And we know Donald Trump has threatened military action against the island for months now.
2: And speaking of Donald Trump, the Pentagon abruptly changing plans and decided not to send a brigade of more than 4,000 troops from Fort Hood, Texas to Poland. The U.S. Army's 1st Cavalry Division, 2nd Armored Brigade Combat Team was scheduled to rotate in and replace an outgoing armored unit.
24: Units don't just show up. Commanders plan training events with allies and within the unit that take months. So a lot of money was spent, a lot of planning was spent just to have the rug pulled under from this effort.
2: Now, the decision follows a separate Pentagon announcement 2 weeks ago that over the next 6 to 12 months, roughly 5,000 U.S. troops would be withdrawn from Germany. Donald Trump saying that those cuts will go a lot further. And Africa's top health body says a new Ebola outbreak has been identified in the Congo. ABC's Charles de Ledesma reports.
25: Africa's CDC, the continent's top public health body, has confirmed a new Ebola outbreak in Congo's remote Ituri province, with nearly 250 suspected cases and 65 deaths recorded so far. The agency adds the deaths and suspected cases have been recorded mainly in the Mongwala and Rampara health zones. The Ebola virus is highly contagious and can be contracted through bodily fluids such as vomit and blood. The disease it causes is rare but severe and often fatal. The new outbreak is the country's 17th since the disease first emerged in the Congo in 1976. An outbreak from 2018 to 2020 in eastern Congo killed more than 1,000 people. I'm Charles de Ledesma.
2: Coming up, the latest in traffic and weather. And ahead of the market, seems K-pop Demon Hunters World 2 tour is on. 660 News Time, 820.
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1: Well, that volume is getting a little heavier, though. All things considered, this Friday morning still moving really quite well. Travel speed on Deerfoot is posted, moving pretty close to the 100K north and southbound. If you are traveling the city's southeast this morning, you'll find McLeod Trail dealing with construction again, still at Canyon Meadows Drive. 52nd Street moves well northbound from Stoney and 130th Avenue all the way up towards the northeast. On the north or north of Calgary in Airdrie, you're hearing in the news an incident involving police and a multi-vehicle crash, and that has Bayside Boulevard fully shut down in Airdrie between 8th Street and Canals Link. If there's more in your way, a stall, collision, or distraction, you can share it 403-291-0066. Tonight's Lotto Max jackpot is $20 million, and there's more. 20 chances to win $100,000. 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Now, the forecast, here is meteorologist Kevin Stanfield.
15: It's mainly cloudy today with scattered showers and a risk for thunder showers, a very slight one at that. Scattered showers carry through the overnight. 5 to 10 centimeters of snow possible to fall in parts of the city through Saturday morning. The high gets to 4, the low minus 2. It wouldn't last long as Sunday, scattered showers with a high of 7 and north wind up to 40 kilometers per hour. Then by Monday, we're back to sunshine with a high of 11.
2: Right now in Calgary, lots of clouds. We are sitting at 8 degrees. A ruling is expected today from the Ontario Court of Appeal in the case of former fashion mogul Peter Nygaard.
4: Nygaard was convicted of 4 counts of sexual assault in 2023 and sentenced to 11 years in prison. The charges stemmed from allegations dating from the 1980s until the mid-2000s. Multiple women, one of whom was 16 years old at the time of the offense, accused Nygaard of sexually assaulting them at his company's headquarters in Toronto. Nygaard is asking the appeal court to quash his conviction or set it aside and order a new trial. He's also seeking to have his sentence reduced. Diana Mussina, The Canadian Press, Toronto.
2: A Saturday Night Live alum and a music legend will be on the season finale of SNL this weekend. Will Ferrell, Sir Paul McCartney, tease this weekend's episode alongside cast member Marcello Hernandez.
7: Hey, Sir Paul, everyone is wondering what songs you're going to play on Saturday.
8: I won't tell.
9: Oh, what if we guess? If me and Marcelo both say it at the same time, will you tell us if that's what you'll be singing?
8: Okay. Sure, why not?
9: Okay, great. All right. One, two, three. Despacito remix featuring Justin Bieber.
8: Damn, how do you know?
9: Oh! Yes! Gosh, this is going to be so good.
8: Despacito.
2: This will be McCartney's fifth time as a musical guest. It will be almost 46 years to the day since his SNL performance debut. That happened May the 17th back in 1980. And in this morning's entertainment update, there's a new revenge thriller at the movies and K-pop Demon Hunters World Tour is in the works.
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11: Thriller As God Is hits theaters today. In the film, Mallory Johnson and Kara Young star as twin sisters who are seeking revenge on their father. ABC Audio asked Johnson and Young how they created their on-screen bond.
12: We spent a lot of time together. 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
11: Netflix has announced that they will be partnering with AEG Entertainment to launch the K-pop Demon Hunters World Tour. 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
11: 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The David Gordon-directed film will stream on Prime Video. Michelle Franzen, ABC News.
2: 660 News Time 8:24. People around the U.S. are hopeful for an experimental drug that has shown promising results, which may give some pancreatic cancer patients more time. Dr. Brandon Huffman, a medical oncologist at Boston's Cancer Institute, helped carry out that clinical trial. He explains how the drug works.
3: The cancer has these little genetic mutations. They're like little light switches. They're turned on, and the cancer is growing. It's spreading. And this drug, it turns off the lights, shrinking the cancer, helping the patients live better and longer.
2: Now, it is not FDA approved, at least not yet, but more doctors can now use that drug to help eligible patients after the Food and Drug Admin granted it expanded access earlier this month. Coming up, the latest in the market, 6:16 News Time, 8:25.
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18: Big sell-off in the Friday trade with the TSX starting the day down 570 points, a drop of 1.6%, a 500-point plunge for the Dow Jones, 1%, and the NASDAQ down 458 or 1.7%, a complete reversal of fortune after Thursday's record highs. A very quick cool down because of what's going on in the U.S. Treasury market with spiking Treasury yields on the risk of inflation and the possibility that the next move for the U.S. Central Bank will be an interest rate hike if oil prices and gas prices remain elevated. The U.S. 10-year Treasury yield is up to 4.58%, a jump of 10 basis points so far this morning, with a sell-off for bonds, and the Canada 10-year up to 3.66%, a jump of 10 basis points. All of this likely to lead to higher mortgage rates in the short term. We're watching that ripple through the markets, and a cool down for artificial intelligence plays, which were very strong. There were no major announcements, though, coming for the corporate world, coming from the Trump Xi summit, despite the number of U.S. corporate CEOs who made that trip. NVIDIA stock is down 4% in the early trade this morning, completely wiping out what was made yesterday. Apple's down 0.25%, Alphabet down 1.2%, Amazon down 2.25%. On Bay Street, the hardest hit sector is the gold stocks, with the precious metal down $150 at $45.35, the gold group down by 5%. Also looking at tech resources, down 7.3%. That price for oil is up this morning, $2.39, 2.3% at $103.56. Down goes the Canadian dollar by 0.25% at $72.66. The price for Bitcoin now down $2,300 at $79,000 U.S. At the Business Center, I'm Mike Uppel.
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1: Good morning. It's Friday, May 15th. I'm Logan Stein.
2: And I'm Kelly Turner. Mostly cloudy, 8 degrees. Here's what's making news right now.
1: A chaotic series of events in Airdrie with a crash that ended in a shooting. The shocking details coming up.
4: No pathways, no pipelines.
6: Prime Minister Mark Carney and Premier Danielle Smith are in Calgary today discussing next steps in their landmark energy pact, including the possibility of a pipeline to the West Coast.
2: Police releasing details on a recent extortion case. What we're learning is shocking.
15: The unofficial start of summer could feel more like midwinter for campers heading into the May long weekend.
20: Pavel Dorofeev had two goals, and the Golden Knights are into the conference final. A showdown now with Colorado. Montreal leads Buffalo with Game 6 tomorrow. Sports at 45.
18: Stocks and bonds taking a tumble this morning as the Treasury yields go up on the risk assessment on rising inflation. The TSX down almost 500 points. Business at 56.
2: 6:31.
1: Time for a check on traffic and weather together on the ones from the 660 News Radio Traffic Center. Here's Tanya Blakeney.
20: Inside the city of Calgary, things still dry, though the clouds are getting a little grayer. You're going to find some restrictions downtown. 5th Street narrowed this morning just to one lane southbound through 6th Avenue. It's actually going to get a full closure as of this evening, so you'll have to find an alternate route over the C train tracks in front of the Calgary Courthouse. That project should last through until Monday or late Monday into Tuesday morning. Travel speed on Deerfoot right now moves fairly well. North and southbound leads at about 100 kilometers per hour. There may slow down just in the southeast, heading southbound at the Glenmore Trail area at the Caffro Bridge. The right exit lane here is slowed and maybe have a collision that just popped up. Very fresh. If you see a lane blocked because of a crash, pass it on. North of Calgary, Airdrie is dealing with a full closure of Bayside Boulevard because of an ongoing police investigation. It's shut down Bayside Boulevard between 8th Street and Canals Link. And if there is something in your way, share it. 403-291-0066. 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Now the forecast. Here's meteorologist Kevin Stanfield.
21: Northwest wind today reaches 40 kilometers per hour and will still hit a high of 16 degrees with that. There's a slight risk for thunder showers pushing into the evening as scattered showers will continue overnight. Another change in the wind for Saturday will bring in potentially 5 to 10 centimeters of snow, but now it's just a chance of that happening with a lot of that snow sticking to the north and west of us. Your high is 4 degrees with a low of minus 2.
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1: Some breaking news this morning, a huge police presence in Airdrie after a crash involving multiple vehicles ended with a shooting. At 6 this morning, police responded to Bayside Boulevard Southwest. It's between 8th Street and Canals Link in Airdrie. This is after getting reports of a collision involving several vehicles. Corporal Matthew Howell tells 660 News after the crash happened, shots were fired from one vehicle into another.
23: We are also asking the public, anyone who has witnessed these events or has footage, be it dash cam or otherwise, of the area that may have captured what happened.
2: Four victims were hurt, taken to hospital. All are expected to pull through. Meanwhile, the area has been closed, so while investigators piece together what actually happened, no arrests have been made so far.
13: 660 News Radio, developing story.
1: We're learning some details about a very bizarre recent extortion case. What we're learning is shocking. Police say the suspects drove the victim from Edmonton to Calgary and back again. Four men have been arrested and charged, but they're still looking for a fifth man wanted on warrants. That happened on May 6th, where a man was taken from his home in Edmonton at gunpoint, driven to Calgary, where the group of men apparently tried to use him as bait to lure another person out of a home who was the intended extortion target.
2: Now, that kidnapping victim refused, but when the other target left his home, he was threatened with a gun. He managed to call police. A group of suspects and kidnapping victim left. The next morning, they dropped him off back in Edmonton. Police say this is a new level of escalation when it comes to extortion attempts against the South Asian community. They are set to share more later this morning.
1: 660 News Time, 8:35. It's a huge day for provincial relations between the Alberta government and Ottawa. It appears a major step in that long-sought-after energy deal is happening soon. Prime Minister Mark Carney and Premier Daniel Smith expected to be in Calgary to announce the next phase of their energy agreement today.
2: That's happening in just a few hours from now. Now the two leaders signed that MOU last year, potentially building that new pipeline. World Markets also tuning in today, 660's Phil Wood with the latest.
3: It's an agreement, so we all agree on this, that there are multiple preconditions for that pipeline.
6: According to the Prime Minister's office, the signing ceremony is scheduled for just after 11:30 a.m. for an agreement to strengthen energy collaboration. Sources say Alberta is expected to announce a boost to its industrial carbon emission price of $130 per ton by 2040. Last year, the province froze its price at $95 per ton. Carney has said it would advance the possibility of a bitumen pipeline to the West Coast. University of Ottawa professor Thomas Juneau says wealthy oil states in the Persian Gulf want to invest in Canada because it's a stable economy, but the country is struggling to catch up.
7: To understand how aggressive and ambitious some of these countries are in diversifying their economies and in pursuing diverse partnerships to build on that domestic economic diversification.
6: More information about rules for a pipeline project going forward will be shared later today. I'm Phil Wood.
1: Happening now, strong winds have made fighting a wildfire a growing challenge northwest of Calgary. Clearwater County issued the emergency alert last night for the out-of-control wildfire burning near Sundry, closing many highways in the region. RCMP say a 10-kilometer radius of Crownland has now been evacuated, and highways 734, 591, 584, and the corner of Cole Camp Road are also blocked off. Melissa Story is with Alberta Wildfire.
8: We are experiencing significant winds in the area. We're seeing gusts exceeding 65 kilometers per hour, which is increasing wildfire activity and spreading smoke to nearby communities.
1: The province's website lists the blaze as over 1,000 hectares in size. RCMP says these closures could remain in effect over the long weekend as well. Are you headed out camping this weekend? Well, the unofficial start of summer could feel more like midwinter for Calgarians heading into the Maylong. 660's Tim Schutz reports there's a special weather statement warning of significant snowfall moving in from the mountains.
15: It's the call of the wild with the first official weekend of camping, but it's no surprise you have to pack your woolies and a shovel. Snow is expected to begin tonight or early Saturday, with the heaviest bands hitting throughout the day tomorrow. Heather Pimiskern from Environment Canada says the system covers a lot of Western Alberta.
9: At the moment, we have a special weather statement out extending from the Hinton Grand Cache region down through the foothills, including Calgary, and then all the way to the U.S. border near Waterton Park.
15: Pimiskern adds Calgary could see just a rain-snow mix. Like a good-hearted Albertan, that won't alter Abby Dowell's plans.
10: I think for me, I just look at it like it's a big adventure, something I've never done before, and, I love connecting with nature, and nothing's going to stop me from doing that.
15: One bonus to the impending snow is that maybe some camping spots might open up for you. You can check albertaparks.ca for what's out there. I'm Jim Schutz.
1: And for those leaving the city this weekend, there definitely could be some sticker shock for people filling up their vehicles. As Henna Saeed reports, many drivers say the higher prices are now affecting their plans for travel.
11: Gas prices have climbed to around an average of $1.89 per liter on Thursday, up from about $1.76 this week, according to Gas Buddy, leaving many wondering how much higher prices could go and forcing others to cut down. Drivers like Courtney say the fuel price hike has not only impacted their May-long weekend outing, but also life in general.
12: It's kind of ridiculous. Like, we had to, instead of taking our camper, we're taking our tent. Even in everyday life, we're not doing skip, we're not ordering, we're not doing anything that requires fuel because we don't want to pay the extra.
11: Compared to last year's May-long weekend, when regular gas sat near $1.30 a liter, drivers are now paying more, almost 60 cents extra for every liter. Whether it's for business or pleasure, those filling up their cars at the pump say it's unaffordable.
24: This is all a work vehicle and everything is gas, driving all around town. So, but I'm not filling up. I'm just putting in what I need to put in right now.
11: Okay. You
24: know? It's too high.
11: Henna Said, City News, Calgary.
1: And the weekend is the unofficial start of summer, which means some services are closed or running on holiday hours. Most banks, post offices, and libraries will be shut down, while Calgary Transit switches to a Sunday schedule. This is for Monday. Now, Kelway Park is opening its gates for the season tomorrow with rides, food, and live entertainment. Otafest is back at the TELUS Convention Center starting today and going through Sunday, celebrating Japanese pop culture with cosplay and live events. And Granary Road Kite Fest will be getting underway tomorrow, starting at 9 a.m. It goes on Sunday as well. There'll be kite building, flying lessons, show

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3: Darcy Shador here for Eastside Dodge with Lanny McDonald. All right, Lanny, now that camping is planned, it's time to think about our next adventure.
4: I'm afraid to ask.
3: Road trip. It's Jeep Wrangler season. Right now, we have fresh to the lot 2026 Jeep Wranglers for up to $12,000 off. Can you picture it, Lanny? You and I, roof down, wind blowing through your mustache, maybe a little 4x4ing.
4: Sounds like it's time to hit the road in a new Jeep. Hurry in, Eastside Dodge, and tell them Lanny sent you.
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6: Logan, I'm going to get you involved. Can you look out your window? Because you have a better view than I do. Is there a heavy line of volume on 5th Street at all?
5: It looks like it's actually moving pretty well. One second, let me get one better look here.
6: Okay, so the reason I ask is because 5th Street gets some closures this weekend. It's down to one lane.
5: I would say we're looking pretty good.
6: Okay,
5: right,
6: looking
5: now.
6: Pretty good right now. That's indication of how light the volume is for the start of your morning. But 5th Street in front of 6th Avenue, or just at the C-Train tracks, is going to be narrowed and fully closed for a portion of the weekend. Expect delays. Inside the southeast on Deerfoot Trail, southbound approaching Glenmore, you're going to find right lane is slow, moving over that Caffro Bridge to get you merging down to Glenmore Trail. May actually have a collision or just an incident just before that ramp at Glenmore Trail. If you see something in the way, do pass that on. To the north, in Airdrie, there is a closure of Bayside Boulevard because of an ongoing police investigation. You can expect Bayside Boulevard to be shut down between 8th Street and Canals Link, and that will likely be the case for a little while. If there's more, share it, 403-291-0066. Now, I'll look at the forecast. Here's meteorologist Michael, it's Kevin Stanfield.
7: Northwest wind today reaches 40 kilometers per hour and will still hit a high of 16 degrees with that. There's a slight risk for thunder showers pushing into the evening as scattered showers will continue overnight. Another change in the wind for Saturday will bring in potentially 5 to 10 centimeters of snow, but now it's just a chance of that happening with a lot of that snow sticking to the north and west of us. Your high is 4 degrees with a low of minus 2.
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5: Good morning, 8 degrees, a special weather statement in place for Calgary. I'm Logan Stein. Here's a look at some of the top headlines right now. A huge police presence in Airdrie this morning after a crash involving multiple vehicles ended with a shooting. Police say it happened at 6 o'clock this morning when they responded to an area of Bayside Boulevard Southwest, following reports of a collision involving several vehicles. Police tell 660 News after the crash happened, shots were fired from one vehicle into another. All the details on that coming up after 9. Police are also releasing details on a recent extortion case. What we're learning on this story is absolutely shocking. Now, police say the suspects drove the victim from Edmonton to Calgary and then back again. 4 men have been arrested and charged, but they're still looking for the 5th man wanted on warrants. More on what exactly happened and this latest extortion attempt targeting the South Asian community. More on that coming up in 15 minutes' time. And coming up after sports, it's National Nursing Week this week, and the Alberta Association of Nurses has some activities planned for those in Alberta's healthcare. Now with a look at sports from Sportsnet 960 The Fan, here's Tanya Blakeney.
6: Well, Mitch Marner scored 62 seconds after the opening faceoff.
15: Mitch Marner, who's in, and he stops it home!
6: And the Vegas Golden Knights cruise goes to a Western Conference final.

0: Finals event with a 5-1 Game 6 victory over the Anaheim Ducks in a semifinal series. Well, Montreal is also on the brink of a conference final.
1: Give it up again! And look at it! It's in! Look at it! Look behind! And the red light is on!
0: Jake Evans tallied that eventual game winner as the Habs stormed back with 4 straight goals in a 6-3 win in Buffalo. Now sitting 1 victory away from the Eastern Conference final, the Game 6 will shift back to Montreal tomorrow night. In PWHL action yesterday, Walter Cup final began with a Montreal Victoire victory. Abbey Rock had the OT winner 2.5 minutes into the extra frame. So the final score, Victoire 3, Ottawa Charge 2. Game 2 is tomorrow afternoon in Montreal. In WNBA action, regular season, New York Liberty avenged a loss to the Portland Fire 2 days earlier with a 100-82 victory, while the Minnesota Lynx defeated the Dallas Wings 90-86. NBA courts were dark on Thursday, but the playoffs do resume tonight. There are 2 Game 6 is tipping off. Detroit is in Cleveland. The Cavs lead that one 3-2. San Antonio visiting Minnesota. Spurs are up 3-2 in that set. Sports at 15 and 45 minutes past this hour, or anytime at sportsnet.ca.
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4: 660 News Time, 8:48. It's National Nursing Week, and the Alberta Association of Nurses says the focus needs to go beyond thanking nurses to advocating to keep them in the profession.
5: Retaining nurses early in their careers is one of the biggest challenges facing the healthcare system. The group points to research showing many nurses under 35 are not renewing their licenses within the first 5 years of practice. CEO Anjanette Risdale-Waddell says when nurses leave, patients feel the effects.
6: Retention directly affects patient care, families, and communities. When nurses leave, patients can face issues accessing care. They'll have longer wait times and less continuity of care. Plus, the pressure grows on the nurses who remain.
5: She says there are clear ways to improve retention.
6: Because we already know a lot about what works, nurses are more likely to stay in the profession when they have strong unit-level leadership, mentorship, as they transition into their practice, and access to professional development.
5: The association is now working on an initiative with the government to strengthen retention by providing more mentorship and stronger workplace supports to help keep nurses in Alberta. I'm Ariel O'Shea.
4: Calgary police say Wednesday's Safer Calgary Operation Order, which aims to improve the overall safety in the downtown core, was a success.
7: According to CPS, 10 people were taken into custody and charged throughout the day, including one woman who was found passed out in her vehicle during rush hour traffic and charged with impaired driving, and another man who was found with brass knuckles near the drop-in center who's been charged with possession of a prohibited weapon. In total, police attended 421 calls throughout the day, laid 33 charges, and executed 308 warrants. The operation was conducted all across the city from 17th Avenue Southeast, across the downtown core, to the Chinook and Sonalta C-Train stations. I'm Dion Wearmouth.
4: And stateside across the U.S., 41 people are now being watched for Hantavirus. Some of them don't have any direct connection to the cruise ship at the... They don't have any connection to the cruise ship where the exposed cases first started to arrive. Now, the one American who initially tested positive has also now tested negative. There's speculation that the first test may have been a false positive. From ABC's Victor Alcuendo.
8: The medical director of Nebraska's biocontainment unit telling ABC News she doesn't believe that Dr. Stephen Kornfeld, the lone American known to test positive for hantavirus, ever had the virus, despite testing positive with a sample taken while on the cruise ship. Dr. Kornfeld, whose most recent test came back negative, was the acting doctor on the cruise ship when he came down with flu-like symptoms.
4: Coming up. Your latest check on traffic and weather together on the ones for this Victoria Day long weekend.
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0: It's been a building morning, but a mostly quiet one. There is an incident in the southeast on Deerfoot Trail. It is southbound approaching Glenmore, and that has volume just a little slow from the Caffro Bridge. Expect some light delays here and pay attention to crews that may be in the area. Now, north of Calgary, highways are still moving relatively well, though in Airdrie, you're going to find a closure. Bayside Boulevard shut down between 8th Street and Canals Link for an ongoing police investigation. If you see something in the way, you can share it, 403-291-0066. 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Conditions in app. Now the forecast. Here's meteorologist Kevin Stanfield.
14: It's mainly cloudy today with scattered showers and a risk for thunder showers. A very slight one at that. Scattered showers carry through the overnight. 5 to 10 centimeters of snow possible to fall in parts of the city through Saturday morning. The high gets to 4, the low minus 2. It wouldn't last long as Sunday, scattered showers with a high of 7 and north wind up to 40 kilometers per hour. Then by Monday, we're back to sunshine with a high of 11.
4: Right now in Calgary, 8 degrees, mostly cloudy. 660 News time, 8:53. Well, after 2 years, Drake is out with new music.
15: Tell us how it felt to meet the Grim Reaper.
4: The Toronto rapper's highly anticipated album, Iceman, dropped at midnight along with two other projects. Features on the albums include 21 Savage, Future, and Central C. Drake also addresses his beef with Kendrick Lamar, claiming that Lamar's diss track, Not Like Us, was boosted by streams from bots instead of real listeners. Now, the album follows an extensive lead-up, including an ice structure, Nathan Phillips Square in Toronto, and lighting up the CN Tower to look like ice last night. This popular French actor and singer has died.
16: Longer appeared in numerous TV shows and at one time was married to entertainer Andy Williams, but she was probably best known for the March 1976 shooting death of boyfriend and Olympic skier Spider Savage. Longer said that Savage was showing her a pistol when it fired accidentally into his abdomen, killing him. Her trial attracted worldwide attention and a jury convicted her of negligent homicide. She was given 30 days behind bars and probation. As part of a settlement with Savage's family, she agreed to never discuss Savage or her trial. I'm Donna Warder.
4: Nonprofits hopeful the new World Cup halftime show will drive some money for education.
17: Anti-poverty nonprofit Global Citizen is gearing up for its biggest event yet, the first ever FIFA World Cup halftime show. The show, curated with help from Coldplay's Chris Martin, will feature performances by Madonna, Shakira, and BTS. The event aims to draw attention to a new humanitarian initiative, the FIFA Global Citizen Education Fund. The fund seeks to raise $100 million to provide underserved children with education and sports access. A dollar from every World Cup ticket sale will contribute to the fund, despite high ticket costs. I'm Geffen Coolball.
4: And a stunning reversal in the murder conviction of Alex Murdoch. The South Carolina attorney found guilty of killing his wife and younger son in 2021 is now no longer a murder convict. That after the state Supreme Court said the former court clerk may have swayed the jury's decision.
18: Murdoch is in his 50s and is still serving two concurrent state and federal sentences for his financial crimes that will keep him locked up for 40 years. So prosecutors say that no matter what, he's not getting out of prison anytime soon.
4: Despite those sentences, prosecutors plan to retry Murdoch for the murders. Coming up shortly, I'll look at some of today's top market news with the 660 News Radio Market Minute.
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25: North American stocks are trending down today as inflation jitters lead to higher interest rates in the Treasury and bond market. The U.S. 10-year Treasury yield has spiked to a more than one-year peak of 4.57%. The Canada 10-year bond yield now at 3.66%, up 10 basis points this morning, with traders pricing in the likelihood the next moves by central banks will be to hike interest rates in the second half of this year. That's if the price for oil doesn't calm down and the price for gas falls. Suit. Well, so far this morning, the price for oil is up another $3 or 3% at $104.22. No resolution to the war in the Middle East or reopening of the Strait of Hormuz, and going into a weekend and traders going long the price for oil. Down go the equity markets. The TSX is down 490 points, led by a 5% drop for the gold sector of stock, as the precious metal is down $125 at $45.60. And looking at shares of Celestica, down 5%, and Tech Resources down by 6%. On Wall Street, the Dow Jones, which hit 50,000 for the first time in 2 months yesterday, down 375 at 49,687. The S&P and NASDAQ both pulling back from records. The NASDAQ down 300 points or 1.1%. Some of the lead decliners in that tech space: NVIDIA down 3.8%. Intel's down 5.7% at $109 per share. That's well off the 130 that the stock hit earlier this week. Tesla down 3.75%. Are seeing gains, though, for Microsoft, Costco, Apple, and Palantir in the early trade. Our dollar is down a fifth of a cent at $72.69. The price for Bitcoin down $2,200 at $79,000 U.S. At the Business Center, I'm Mike Uppel.
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31: Good morning and happy Friday. It is May the 15th. I'm Kelly Turner.
4: The Victoria Day long weekend is here. 8 degrees, mostly cloudy in Calgary. Here's what's making headlines right now.
31: More gun violence, this time in Airdrie after a targeted shooting and a collision during the morning commute.
4: Police are looking for a wanted man after another man was kidnapped at gunpoint. Four others also arrested.
32: There are multiple preconditions for that pipeline.
33: The world will be watching as Premier Daniel Smith and Prime Minister Mark Carney visit Calgary to promote the next stage of their energy deal and the prospect of a bitumen pipeline to international markets.
0: It's as Canadian as Bob and Doug McKenzie. Snow on the May long weekend.
1: The Golden Knights are conference final bound. Could the Cavaliers or Spurs book their ticket on the hard court tonight? Sports at 15.
2: A losing day on markets across the board to close out the week. No big trade deals to come out of the U.S.-China summit. The TSX and the Dow each dropped by more than 400 points. Business at 26.
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31: Traffic and weather from the 6:16 News Radio Traffic Center. Here is Tanya.
1: It's a pretty decent morning. It's been a quiet one, and it's been a building one on Deerfoot Trail. Now, there is a crash southbound Deerfoot approaching Glenmore. Seems to be blocking the far right lane. Expect delays as you merge or try and merge onto Glenmore itself. Volume backs up over the Caffro Bridge now to Pegan Trail. In the northeast, 19th Street at 16th Avenue, just east of Deerfoot Trail, is a little bit slow going. 16th Avenue might see a traffic light delay through that intersection. Traffic, by the way, is brought to you by Lave Asleep. For a limited time, save up to 65% on adjustable bed packages during the Lave Asleep Friends and Family Sale. Lave Asleep, the better bed. Now, in the northwest, you'll find the TransCanada is moving well between Sarcee and Home Road. Maybe seeing an eastbound traffic light delay through that intersection at Home Road. There is a new crash to report at Terra Ridge Close and Terra Ridge Place northeast. This one's at the intersection. Watch for people on the road assessing damage. And north of Calgary and Airdrie, Bayside Boulevard is dealing with this ongoing police investigation. Bayside is closed between 8th Street and Canals Link. Expect delays and a detour required in Airdrie. If there is something in your way, share it 403-291-0066. Let's take turns watering lawns and landscapes to protect Calgary's water supply. Find your days and times at calgary.ca/when to water. Now we'll look at the forecast. Here's meteorologist Michael Koo.
14: Forecast today calls for mainly cloudy conditions with scattered showers and a slight risk for a thunder shower. Northwest wind 20 to 40 kilometers per hour. We'll keep our high near 16 degrees. We can expect scattered showers to continue overnight, at times becoming a little thicker. Classify it as rain as the low drops to 1 degree.
4: Pretty gross weekend in store. Currently 9 degrees and mostly cloudy. 6:16 News Time, 9:03.
31: And we have breaking news this morning from RCMP. A crash, a shooting, and multiple people hurt. That is what RCMP is saying happened this morning in Airdrie. At 6 a.m., officers responded to Bayside Boulevard Southwest for reports of a multi-vehicle crash.
4: Corporal Matthew Howell says moments later, one vehicle pulled up and someone fired shots into another vehicle.
3: Four people were transported to hospital with non-life-threatening injuries. Several units are going in, including our forensic section, in order to conduct an investigation.
4: RCMP have closed off several streets in the area. So far, no word on any suspects or arrests being made. 6:16 News will have an update when one becomes available.
31: And we have more breaking news this morning. Police looking for a wanted man. Four others facing charges after an intercity kidnapping extortion attempt was foiled this month. Started in Edmonton, where police say a man was kidnapped at gunpoint, driven south to Calgary. Investigators believe the group tried to force him to draw out another man in Cityscape who was the real target.
4: That target and his wife were also threatened before they got back inside and called police. Now, the kidnapping victim was assaulted and later taken back to Edmonton and released. Police say this case marks a serious escalation in extortion violence targeting the South Asian community. More details are expected later today.
31: Well, could a pipeline to the West Coast actually happen? Prime Minister Mark Carney, Premier Daniel Smith in Calgary today discussing what could be a landmark energy agreement. Last year, the leaders signed a memorandum of understanding towards that pipeline.
4: Smith also called on the feds to reset its relationship with Alberta. But as Phil Wood tells us, the separation question still looms large.
33: The Prime Minister's office says a signing ceremony will be held at around 11:30 a.m. before another round of talks near the lunch hour. Sources close to those discussions say the province will boost its industrial carbon emission price to $130 per ton by 2040, after freezing it at $95 last year. Carney hinted at some preconditions like strengthening the carbon market and methane regulations to pave the way for an oil pipeline to the B.C. coast.
5: It includes very much the Pathways project, no pathways, no pipelines, so all those elements moving forward.
33: His comments come a day after an Alberta judge tossed a petition calling for a referendum on separation, saying the province had a duty to consult First Nations. Smith called the ruling anti-democratic, but Carney, a self-proclaimed proud Albertan, says while referendums are a part of any democracy, rules need to be followed.
5: The best place for Alberta is in Canada, and certainly a Canada that works, which is what we're pursuing.
33: The UCP government plans to appeal. I'm Phil Woods.
31: 6:16 News Time, 9:05. Happening now. Officials issuing an evacuation alert near Sundry after a wildfire has grown to over 1,000 hectares. Sundry RCMP say a 10-kilometer area of Crown land has now been evacuated after that emergency alert was issued Thursday around 1. The highways leading into the area now blocked off. Melissa's story with Alberta Wildfire had this warning.
6: Campers and traffic and anyone in the backcountry that's within 10 kilometers of Highway 734 near the junction should leave the area just due to the proximity of the wildfire.
31: Now, the RCMP says those highways could remain closed over the long weekend. Head to 511 Alberta for the latest in information. And it is a main long weekend, and of course, we can expect the weather shake up. As 660 Tim Schutz reports, could be a tough time for campers.
0: If you took today off,
7: woo-hoo! 4-day weekend.
0: Congratulations, you have a head start and the chance to run out the impending wacky weekend weather that's heading our way. There's a special weather statement for Calgary and West. The city is at the edge of the system, and we'll get a rain-snow mix. Meteorologist Heather Pimiskern from Environment Canada says the mountains will see a good amount of snow.
8: We also just issued a snowfall warning for Banff National Park region, as well as areas just to the east. So that would include the town of Canmore.
0: Pimiskern says anyone heading west should expect rapidly changing weather and difficult driving conditions. We'll have traffic and weather together on the ones to keep you up to date. I'm Tim Schutz.
31: And if you do have a road trip planned, gas prices across the city catching a lot of people off guard.
9: Compared to last year's May long weekend, when regular gas sat near $1.30 a liter, drivers are now paying more, almost 60 cents extra for every liter. Whether it's for business or pleasure, those filling up their cars at the pump say it's unaffordable.
10: Trip was planned months ago, so we couldn't get out of it, but we'll stay home for until the prices start coming down.
11: Not good, because this is all a work vehicle and everything is gas, driving all around town.
9: Experts say the ongoing war in the Middle East, refinery pressures, and global oil markets are pushing prices higher ahead of this long weekend when more drivers hit the road. Some say even if they want to, they can't cut down on vehicle usage.
12: We don't have the ability to change any habits because we still need to take the kids to school. We still need to get to work. We still need to do all that kind of stuff. Summer vacation might look a little bit different, but right now our day-to-day can't really change.
9: But knowing the reasons doesn't make paying easier. With the unofficial start of summer travel just days away, drivers here say they're watching prices closely, hoping relief comes sooner rather than later. Henna Said, City News, Calgary.
31: During National Nurses Week, the Alberta Association of Nurses wants to keep nurses in the profession.
13: The association says retention is a growing issue, with many young nurses leaving within their first 5 years. The organization is calling for more support to reduce turnover and keep experienced nurses at the bedside. CEO Anjanette Ridsdale-Waddell says support is key.
15: Supportive leadership, mentorship for new nurses, professional development, and stable early career opportunities. So appreciation does matter, but retention is what protects patient care for Albertans over the long run.
13: She says healthcare leaders and government are now working together on new retention initiatives across the province.
15: So stable nursing teams will improve communication consistency. And because healthcare is such a major part of Alberta's economy, retaining nurses strengthens the whole system.
13: The association says the benefits of this initiative will not only be felt from nurses, but from patients. I'm Ariel O'Shea.
31: In international news, U.S. President Donald Trump and the Chinese president wrapping up what many have described as critical talks in Beijing. On his way back home from the summit last night, Donald Trump spoke with reporters aboard Air Force One. He says while he did not ask for help from China to step in and assist the U.S. in reopening that Strait of Hormuz, he believes some help will come from them.
16: I don't need favors. I think he will. I think automatically he'd like to see it opened up. He gets about 40% of his energy or his oil from that.
31: Both sides say important progress was made in stabilizing U.S.-China relationships, despite deep differences persisting on Iran, Taiwan, as well as more. Coming up, the latest in traffic and weather. 660 News Time, 910.
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19: It is a decent morning. There is a crash, however, in the city's southeast. It's on Deerfoot Trail southbound approaching Glenmore. The far right lane is blocked by a two-vehicle incident. The right lane, of course, is the exit lane, which can build at any time. So pay attention to crews that may be there and people on the road assessing damage. Also at a crash in the northeast, Terror Ridge Close at Terror Ridge Place with an incident at the intersection. Watch for police responding. People on the road. Highways around the city still moving relatively well despite the looming potential for snow. And north of Calgary, Airdrie dealing with a collision and an investigation at Bayside Boulevard. Mentioning it because it's fully closed because of a police investigation after a crash and shots fired this morning. Bayside is shut down between 8th Street and Canals Link. If you see something in the way, pass it on 403-291-0066. 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Now, a look at the forecast. Here's meteorologist Kevin Stanfield.
14: We have a slight chance for a thundershower today amidst scattered showers that are expected to take over in parts of the early afternoon. Mainly cloudy otherwise, with a high of 16 degrees and wind out of the northwest. We have that rain shower activity becoming potentially mixed precipitation through Saturday, with 5 to 10 centimeters of snow now possible as this system continues shifting. Our high on Saturday supports it, only 4 degrees.
31: Right now in Calgary, it is cloudy at 9. Coming up in 60 seconds, I'll have your top stories. Tanya will have the latest in sports. 6:16 News Time, 9:13.
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31: It is mostly cloudy, but we're up to 9 degrees in the city. Good Friday morning. I'm Kelly Turner. Here are the top stories we're working on. We have breaking news. There has been a targeted shooting during the morning commute in Airdrie. Happened around 6 this morning when officers responded to a multi-vehicle crash. Police say moments later, someone pulled up and fired gunshots into a car.
3: 4 people were transported to hospital with non-life-threatening injuries. Several units are going in, including our forensic section, in order to conduct an investigation.
31: And a bizarre kidnapping leading to extortion charges. Police searching for a wanted man after arresting 4 others. We will have more at the bottom of the hour. And the whole country watching today as the Prime Minister and the Premier expected to make a pipeline announcement here in Calgary. A signing ceremony scheduled for just after 11:30 this morning. Phil Wood with the very latest. 6:16 News Time, 9:15. That means it's time for sports from Sportsnet 960 The Fan. Here is Tanya Blakeney.
19: It is a dark night on NHL ice tonight, but Thursday was a big one for Vegas.
25: Marner to Howden shorthanded. 2-0 Golden Knights.
19: That was the eventual game winner. Golden Knights ousted the Anaheim Ducks with a 5-1 Game 6 victory, and that sets up a Western Conference final showdown against the Colorado Avalanche. Montreal, 1 win away from the NHL's Eastern Conference final. The Habs thumped the Sabres 6-3 in Buffalo last night. Game 6 shifts back to Montreal tomorrow. Edmonton Oilers did fire Chris Knobloch as head coach yesterday. There's no immediate word on a replacement, while assistant coach Mark Stewart was also let go. Vancouver, meanwhile, meanwhile promoting Ryan Johnson to general manager, with franchise legends Daniel Henrik Sedin becoming sharing the role of president of hockey operations. Now, game sixes showdowns tonight in the NBA playoffs after a dark night yesterday. Detroit tries to stay alive in Cleveland. The Cavaliers lead 3-2, while San Antonio is in Minnesota. The Spurs up 3-2. WNBA Toronto Tempo looking to carry some momentum after their first ever win Wednesday. The team will visit the LA Sparks tonight for their first road game of their inaugural season. Toronto Blue Jays on the road to open a three-game series against Tigers in Detroit.
0: A walk-off grand slam, and the Blue Jays finally get the ring.
19: Toronto coming off that exciting 5-3 win over Tampa Bay on Wednesday, and the Jays sending Treya Savage to the mound, with Tigers responding with Ty Madden. Sports at 15 and 45 minutes past this hour, or anytime at sportsnet.ca.
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26: When the backdrop's gotta give main character energy. When the balloons have to blow up the vibe. When the cap simply cannot clash with her manicure. From graduations to prom parties. When it's gotta be right. Party City.
31: 6:16 News Time, 9:17. This just said to 6:16 News Radio, Canada's highest court now recognizing intimate partner violence as a legal basis for pursuing civil damages.
27: The Supreme Court of Canada says existing criminal offenses like assault, battery, and intentional infliction of emotional distress fail to remedy the specific wrongs to dignity, autonomy, and equality created by intimate partner violence. The judgment says this form of violence is not limited to physical or psychological abuse, but also includes all abusive behavior by one intimate partner to coerce and control the other. Today's ruling comes in the case of a woman who suffered years of physical and emotional abuse by her husband during their 16-year marriage. Jason White, The Canadian Press.
31: Stateside, an Akron, Ohio family is safe after a small plane slammed into their house. Colton Lodato was in the house with his wife at the time and kids when that plane hit. He says he ran for his children.
28: Just a loud bang, almost like a train, I guess is the best way I can describe it, kind of hit the house, and it just everything just shook. And I just ran upstairs and I grabbed both my oldest and my youngest out of their crib and out of their bed and just ran outside with them.
31: Now, the two people on board that plane were killed. Federal officials say they are now investigating. When Jerome Powell was sworn in as chair of the Federal Reserve 8 years ago, economists worried that inflation and interest rates were too low and that too few Americans had jobs. Now, as Powell steps down after 8 tumultuous years atop the Fed, the U.S. economy is transformed. All the while, Powell shrugging off relentless personal attacks from Donald Trump that began just months after his appointment. But in January, he pushed back against an unprecedented legal investigation by the Justice Department, becoming one of the few top officials in Washington to stand up to the Trump White House. His success at protecting the Fed's independence from day-to-day politics will be a key part of his legacy. Meantime, Democrats decrying the latest reports about FBI Director Kash Patel as the latest example of rampant corruption. The FBI and Navy forcing to release statements after it was learned that Patel went on an exclusive snorkeling dive around the U.S. Arizona. At Pearl Harbor, Democratic Senator Alyssa Slotkin of Michigan says it seems like there's a new story every day.
29: Regardless of where you fall on the political spectrum, we should be absolutely sickened by someone using taxpayer resources for their own benefit. So all of these people should be held accountable, and that includes people very close to the president and his cabinet like Kash Patel.
31: It has been a bad week for Patel. He's been at the center of that political firestorm after a report by The Atlantic accused him of conspicuous inebriation and a, quote, chaotic management style. Coming up, the latest in traffic and weather, and ahead of the markets, big news for Bridgerton fans. 6:16 News Time, 9:20.
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31: 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Traffic and weather from the 660 News Radio Traffic Center. 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
19: It is a good morning. It's been a quieter one, as often is the case on Friday. And there is good news in the city's southeast, though a crash lingers on Deerfoot southbound approaching Glenmore Trail. It does look like the back of the pack has kind of stopped building. Now, its crash is southbound in the right lane just before Glenmore. May actually have a second one just before the Caffro Bridge now, but a volume is lightening up, and that's going to help the moving of the flow stay left on southbound Deerfoot. Foot, even if you're trying to exit at Glenmore Trail, because that right lane is blocked. In the city's northeast, another crash had popped up at Terradale Close and Terradale Place. Emergency crews are on site and people on the road there assessing damage. As the sun tries to peek behind or through some clouds, it's still fairly dry north of Calgary. In Airdrie, there's a closure at Bayside Boulevard between 8th Street and Canals Link. That's for an ongoing police investigation. And if you spot something in the way, share it 403-291-0066. 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Now the forecast. Here's meteorologist Kevin Stanfield.
12: It's mainly cloudy today with scattered showers and a slight risk for thunder showers. Pushing into the evening, northwest wind 20 to 40 kilometers per hour with a high of 16 degrees. The system shifts once again for Saturday. Rain showers are still expected, and there's a chance now for mixed precipitation where 5 to 10 centimeters of snow may cascade as far south as Calgary. North wind there 20 kilometers per hour with a high of 4 and a low of minus 2. Sunday, scattered showers and a high of 7.
31: Right now, cloudy, and we're seeing 9 degrees. The CEO of General Motors, a top-selling automaker in the United States, says despite higher prices at the pumps, people are still buying cars and paying their bills on time, at least so far. In an exclusive interview, Mary Barra tells ABC News the company is incorporating artificial intelligence across all facets of that business.
13: How many jobs could AI replace at GM?
14: Well, I think sometimes people spend a lot of time figuring out what AI can replace, but they don't think about what's going to come and what it's going to enable in the new jobs.
13: Do you think AI will create more jobs than it does away with?
14: It's hard to predict right now what that balance is going to be, but I think there are whole new careers that are going to be coming that no one has thought of yet.
31: Barra sits on the board of parent company Disney. FIFA's halftime show performers are being announced, and big news for Bridgerton fans.
15: 1989, the album that made Taylor Swift a pop superstar, has been chosen by the Library of Congress for preservation in its National Recording Registry. This year's other picks include Beyoncé's Single Ladies, The Go-Go's album Beauty and the Beat, and Midnight Train to Georgia by Gladys Knight and the Pips. Madonna and Shakira have both played Super Bowl halftime shows. Now they, along with K-pop superstars BTS, have been tapped to play the FIFA World Cup's finals first ever halftime show, scheduled for July 19th in New Jersey.
16: Francesca, you do not know me, so please draw back.
15: Dearest gentle readers, you won't have to wait the usual 2 years for your Bridgerton fix. Netflix has announced that season 5 will arrive in 2027. Michelle Franzen, ABC News.
31: And in a 7-2 decision, the Supreme Court Thursday ruled the abortion pill mifepristone will still be available by mail across the country pending an appeal. 20 GOP-led states have banned or severely limited abortion access since the court overturned Roe v. Wade in 2022.
0: Louisiana, which has a strict ban, is now trying to further restrict access to the abortion pill by mail nationwide, saying that it is not safe to take outside of the supervision of a doctor. About 1 in 4 people who get an abortion today obtain the pill via telemedicine. So for now, Supreme Court is preserving the status quo, but this is a legal battle that is not fully over yet.
31: That is ABC's Elizabeth Schultz. Reporting in Washington. 660 News Time, 925. An update on a story we've been following for you, a stunning reversal in the murder conviction of Alex Murdaugh. South Carolina attorney found guilty of killing his wife and younger son in 21, now no longer a murder convict. This after the state Supreme Court said the former court clerk may have swayed the jury's decision.
3: Guilty.
5: Former
3: guilty.
5: County Clerk Becky guilty. Hill, who read guilty. The verdict and handled the jury, pleaded guilty to misconduct and perjury charges after she allegedly told jurors not to be fooled and to watch him closely when he testified, which she has denied. His lawyers say they'll ask to move the next trial and for the jury to be sequestered, and they say he maintains his innocence.
31: That is ABC's Steve Asani reporting from South Carolina. Coming up in 60 seconds, we'll have the latest in the markets. 660 News Time, 926.
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31: 660 News Time, 927. Now a look at the markets. Here is Chris McCusker.
23: Good morning. Inflation back in the spotlight today with a sell-off in global bonds, concerns about the Iran conflict as well, with no end in sight, and very little to come out of the U.S.-China summit, and maybe some new questions about a U.S. arms deal with Taiwan. So on Wall Street, the Dow is pulling back. It's down 410 points. It closed above 50,000 yesterday for the first time since February, while the S&P and the NASDAQ are pulling back from record highs. The S&P down 78, the NASDAQ down 299. All U.S. markets on track for gains this week. Apple's kind of a standout today. The stock higher by about 1%, hitting another all-time high, 301.68. That stock now up by almost 11% this year. On Bay Street, the TSX is down 460 points today, 33,807, a pullback today of 1.3%. So it is the biggest loser, and it's on track for a decline of 0.8% this week. Gold futures down $126 to $4,559. Oil is higher for a second day, up $3.41, 104.60 a barrel. The Strait of Hormuz remains closed. And the International Energy Agency says the market will remain severely undersupplied until October, even if the hostilities end next month. Oil is higher by about $6 this week. And then our loonie is down by a fifth of a cent, 72.67 cents U.S. At the Business Center, I'm Chris McCusker.
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3: Good morning. It is Friday, May 15th. The Victoria Day long weekend is here. I'm Logan Stein.
31: And I'm Kelly Turner. Mostly cloudy, 9 degrees. Here's what's making news right now.
3: More gun violence, this time in Airdrie, after a targeted shooting in a collision during the morning commute.
31: Another case of extortion in the province. Details are shocking. What exactly happened coming up?
4: We have an inside look as Prime Minister Mark Carney and Premier Danielle Smith head to Calgary to discuss what lies ahead in their landmark energy agreement.
6: Nothing matters but the weekend.
7: The May long weekend, and if you have camping plans west of Calgary, you're in for a treat. There's a snowfall warning for Banff and Canmore.
19: Montreal and Vegas won Stanley Cup playoff games Thursday. Golden Knights have advanced. Sports at 45.
8: The TSX drops by almost 500 points. It's on track for a losing week. The Dow is down by more than 400. The NASDAQ down by more than 300. Business at 56.
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3: Time for a check on traffic and weather together on the ones. From the 660 News Radio Traffic Center, Tanya Blakeney, what's it like on the roads?
19: Well, it's not so bad. It's certainly dry, and the volume has been quiet for the majority of the day. There is a crash, possibly two, now in the southeast on Deerfoot Trail southbound between Pagan and Glenmore. Initial one popped up closer to Glenmore Trail in the right lane. Stay left to get by it and expect delays from Pagan Trail. That bridge, Calf Robe, is quite busy, especially if you're in the right lane. Even if you're trying to exit southbound Deerfoot at Glenmore Trail, stay middle until you get past that last crash. In the northeast, Terror Ridge Close and Terror Ridge Place, you'll find an incident at the intersection. Just a little bit of volume noticeable now on Country Hills Boulevard in the northeast, westbound moving from Cornerstone through 60th Street. It feels like it opens up after Métis Trail. And north of Calgary and Airdrie, this police incident at Bayside Boulevard between 8th Street and Canals Link still lingering. Watch for detours and closures. If there is something in the way, share it. 403-291-0066. Traffic for Jonas Driving School. 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Now, a look at the forecast. Here's meteorologist Kevin Stanfield.
12: Northwest wind today reaches 40 kilometers per hour and will still hit a high of 16 degrees with that. There's a slight risk for thunder showers pushing into the evening, as scattered showers will continue overnight. Another change in the wind for Saturday will bring in potentially 5 to 10 centimeters of snow, but now it's just a chance of that happening, with a lot of that snow sticking to the north and west of us. Your high is 4 degrees with a low of minus 2.
31: Right now, mostly cloudy. 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
3: Some breaking news this morning from RCMP in Airdrie, where police say a targeted shooting happened during the morning commute. Now, officers were called to Bayside Boulevard around 6 o'clock for reports of a multi-vehicle crash. Corporal Matthew Howell says moments later, someone pulled up and fired shots into the other car.
10: Four people were transported to hospital with non-life-threatening injuries. Several units are going in, including our forensic section, in order to conduct an investigation.
31: RCMP have roped off Bayside between 8th and Canals Link, so it's a good place to avoid this morning. So far, no suspects or arrests. 660 News will have an update as soon as one becomes available.
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3: And another case of extortion in the province, and the details on this one are shocking. Police are expected to speak at 10 o'clock this morning about an alarming escalation in extortion violence against the South Asian community. Four men are charged and a fifth is still on the run after a man was taken from Edmonton and brought to Calgary on May 6th. Now, investigators say the victim was threatened and beaten as part of a plan to get close to another target. That plan fell apart when the intended target and his wife spotted trouble and called police.
31: Officers were able to track down suspects, make arrests shortly after. The man who kidnapped was eventually released back to Edmonton. Police say the case shows how far these extortion networks are willing to go. They warn the violence connected to these cases continues to grow, including here in the province. More information expected from investigators later on today.
3: 660 News Time, 9:34. It's a huge day in the province as Prime Minister Mark Carney and Premier Danielle Smith sign a big agreement today. It was last year when the leader signed an MOU, paving the way for a pipeline. 660's Phil Wood tells us several dominoes have to fall before that becomes reality.
1: The intention of the MOU has been that Alberta would advance that there will be a private sector proponent for the pipeline.
4: The Prime Minister's office says the two will hold a signing ceremony just after 11:30 a.m. for an agreement to build a stronger, more competitive and sustainable economy. Sources say Alberta will announce an increase to its industrial carbon emission price to $130 per ton by 2040 after freezing it at $95 last year. At a news conference Thursday, Carney listed some of the preconditions for that bitumen pipeline.
1: Includes strengthening the carbon market. It includes the methane regulations that the minister helped put in place and have been put in place now.
4: There's also the Pathways Carbon Capture and Storage Project to be built in Northeast Alberta. World markets may also be tuning in, with the feds putting an emphasis on diplomacy with Persian Gulf countries. University of Ottawa professor Thomas Juneau says the region has been making strides in green technology and artificial intelligence. Canada has a track record of pushing to deepen ties with countries and regions before letting up as priorities shift. Juneau believes that engagement needs to be sustained. I'm Phil Wood.
3: Happening now, there's an evacuation alert near Sundre after a wildfire has grown to over 1,000 hectares. Sundre RCMP say a 10-kilometer radius of Crown land has been evacuated after an emergency alert was issued on Thursday around 1 o'clock. Mounties say highways 734, 584, 591, and the corner of Cool Camp Road are all affected. Melissa Story with Alberta Wildfire says they're working on trying to get the blaze under control.
2: And we just want people to know that we are doing everything that we can. These kind of things happen, especially when we see windy conditions. So we're putting a full response in effect with this fire.
3: The fire is still growing. RCMP saying that closures could remain in place over the long weekend. Head to Alberta 511 for the latest details on the road closures in that area. Well, Alberta's spring legislative session has come to an end after weeks of political clashes over separatism. The government pushed legislation ranging from library content to end-of-life care, but debate often drifted back to the province's separatist undercurrent. Now, House Leader Joseph Scow says the UCP kept their priorities on jobs and affordability and says the NDP was fixated on the separation issue. But NDP leader Nahed Nenshi disagrees, saying the UCP continues to support the movement. Well, what's usually the unofficial start of summer may bring a return to winter weather in Calgary, especially west of the city in the Rockies. 660's Tim Schutz explains Environment Canada has issued a special weather statement. Snow will cover the foothills and the Rockies.
7: If you have camping plans west of Calgary, you're in for a treat. There's a snowfall warning for Banff and Canmore, so driving there could be a bit dicey. And setting up your tent? Forget about it. Here in Calgary, meteorologist Heather Pimmerskern from Environment Canada says we're on the edge of the weather system.
9: It could be 5 centimeters of snow, or it could be 5 millimeters of a rain snow mix.
7: Pimmerskern says because the temperatures will hover around zero for Calgary, it could be just rain. Since I had a meteorologist on the line, I asked Heather if she could guarantee a great summer.
9: That's a little far for me to say.
7: Well, at least I tried. If you're traveling west this weekend, think winter driving conditions. 660 News Radio will have traffic and weather together on the ones all weekend long. I'm Tim Schutz.
3: For many, the May long weekend is a time where people look to do a quick getaway, maybe camping, a road trip, or some sort of activity. The high cost at the pump is having an impact, and as Saeed explains.
11: Just ahead of one of the busiest travel weekends of the year, the May long weekend, Calgary drivers are facing higher costs at the pump. Gas prices have climbed to around an average of $1.89 per liter on Thursday, up from about $1.76 this week, according to Gas Buddy, leaving many wondering how much higher prices could go and forcing others to cut down. Drivers like Courtney say the fuel price hike has not only impacted their May long weekend outing, but also life in general.
13: The trip was planned months ago, so we couldn't get out of it, but we'll stay home until the prices start coming down.
14: We don't have the ability to change any habits because we still need to take the kids to school, we still need to get to work, we still need to do all that kind of stuff. Summer vacation might look a little bit different, but right now our day-to-day can't really change.
11: But knowing the reasons doesn't make paying easier. With the unofficial start of summer travel just days away, drivers here say they're watching prices closely, hoping relief comes sooner rather than later. Henna Said, City News, Calgary.
3: And in international news, U.S. President Donald Trump making his way back to the White House after wrapping up his final day in China. For the past 2 days, Trump held critical meetings with Chinese President Xi Jinping.
0: The president and his team, of course, have been dropping a lot of hints in the past hours in terms of how, with the president saying the Chinese have agreed to buy 200 Boeing jets and his trade representative touting this so-called double-digit billion agricultural purchase from China. But, you know, in a way, this is the easy part because the Chinese never has problems in terms of forking out this kind of money to placate the president and his team, at least in the short term, so they could buy more time to address their strategic vulnerabilities, especially on the technology front, which, by the way, is interesting. We haven't heard much about the tech discussions during the trip, even though going into the summit, a lot of people think AI governance is one of the few areas both sides actually could have common interest or mutual benefit.
3: Trump says a lot of trade deals were made for both countries, and the leaders also discussed the war in Iran, agreeing that Tehran should not have a nuclear weapon. Coming up, your check on traffic and weather on the ones.
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2: Good morning. Quickly scanning cameras around the city. Those that are still functioning are looking pretty good, though it is a little gloomy feeling. The clouds are a little gray. The routes remain dry so far. There is a crash in the southeast on Deerfoot Trail. It's southbound approaching Glenmore. It's in the far right lane. There's a crash in the northeast at Terror Ridge Close and Terror Ridge Place with people on the road assessing damage. Some downtown construction beginning to ramp up. Fifth Street is now down to one lane as you move south over the train tracks at 7th Avenue, at least through the 8th Street area, and that 8th Avenue area, pardon me, and that will actually be a full closure as of this evening through much of the long weekend. North of Calgary, you're going to find Airdrie has a closure at Bayside Boulevard, where east and westbound lanes are closed for an incident between 8th Street and Canals Close. If you see something in the way, you can pass it on 403-291-0066. 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Now the forecast. Here's meteorologist Kevin Stanfield.
3: We have a slight risk for thundershowers this evening. Northwest wind at 40 kilometers per hour could drive some of that in amidst some scattered showers that are expected to fall. The high gets to 16 with a low of 1. We have scattered showers carrying through the overnight Saturday, bringing in potentially mixed precipitation. Most of the snow now sticks to the north and west of us, but there is still a chance for 5 to 10 centimeters in parts of the city. Sunday, scattered showers with a high of 7.
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1: Good morning. It's 9 degrees, mostly cloudy in Calgary. I'm Logan Stein. Here's a look at some of the top stories right now. Breaking news from RCMP in Airdrie, where police say a targeted shooting happened during the morning commute. Officers were called to Bayside Boulevard around 6 o'clock this morning for reports of a crash. And when they got there, they found out that someone had pulled up and fired shots into another vehicle. More on this shocking story in 15 minutes' time. Another case of extortion in the province, and details are shocking. Police are expected to speak later this morning in roughly 15 minutes' time on an alarming escalation in extortion violence against the South Asian community. This as 4 men are charged and a 5th is still on the run after a man was taken from Edmonton and brought to Calgary on May 6th. Investigators say the victim was threatened and beaten as part of a plan to get close to another target. More on this story coming up. Now, if you look at sports from Sportsnet 960 The Fan, here's Tanya Blakeney.
2: Well, Mitch Marner scored 62 seconds into the opening faceoff last night.
8: Mitch Marner, who's in, and he stops it home!
2: And
8: Mitchell
2: Pavel
8: Marner!
2: Dorofeev added 2 goals for the Golden Knights.
8: Dorofeev swings it in! Pavel Dorofeev! As it leaks through Lukáš Dostál.
2: Vegas is cruised to a Western Conference final series now with a 5-1 Game 6 victory over the Anaheim Ducks in the semifinals. Montreal also on the brink of a conference final.
9: Give it up in again! And look at it, it's in! Look at it, look behind, and the red light is on!
2: James Evans had that eventual game winner. Habs stormed back with 4 straight goals and a 6-3 win over Buffalo. They now sit with 1 victory left to get into the Eastern Conference Final Game 6.

0: Gets back to Montreal tomorrow night, and that is the reason there's no games tonight, because there's only one semifinal left to go. Abby Rock had the OT winner, 229 in the extra frame, and the Montreal Victoire took the first game of an all-Canadian best-of-five Walter Cup final series in the PWHL. It was Victoire 3, Ottawa Charge 2. Game 2 is tomorrow afternoon in Montreal, so lots of hockey happening in Quebec tomorrow. In WNBA action last night, New York Liberty beat the Portland Fire 100-82, while the Minnesota Lynx defeated the Dallas Wings 90-86. Toronto Tempo are on the court tonight, their first road game of their inaugural season. NBA courts dark Thursday, but there are two games tonight. They're both game sixes. Detroit is in Cleveland with the Cavs ahead 3-2. San Antonio is in Minnesota with the Spurs ahead 3-2. Sports at 15 and 45 minutes past this hour, or anytime at sportsnet.ca.
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7: 6:60 news time, 9:48. It's National Nursing Week marks the time to recognize the work of nurses. The Alberta Association of Nurses says the real focus needs to be on why many are leaving the profession early.
8: Well, the group says Alberta continues to train and recruit nurses, but too many are not staying long term, especially in their first years on the job. They say the issue comes down to whether new nurses feel supported when they enter the system. CEO Anjanette Risdale-Waddell says retention challenges start right at the beginning of a nurse's career.
9: So retention is once a nurse starts working in a position and then leaves that position a short time later, that means that we are not retaining nurses.
8: She adds that these challenges significantly impact patient care. The association says it is working with health leaders to improve supports and create more stable early career pathways for nurses in Alberta.
9: So we would like Albertans to be patient and to know that together there are many parts of the system that are collaborating right now on the issue of retention, and that we hope to see results from the work that we're doing right now.
8: I'm Arielle O'Shea.
7: CIA Director John Radcliffe makes a sudden trip to Havana this week, putting pressure on the island nation that's already beginning to buckle under U.S. pressure.
10: This surprise, unannounced trip to Cuba comes at a time of some of the worst tensions between the United States and Cuba that we have seen in generations. As a U.S. oil embargo continues to put near unprecedented strain on the island, choking off its fuel supply. Blackouts, which have long been a problem on the island, are now worse than ever. Just yesterday, half the island's power grid failing. And we know Donald Trump has threatened military action against the island for months now.
7: And Africa's top health body says a new Ebola outbreak has been identified in Congo.
11: Africa's CDC, the continent's top public health body, has confirmed a new Ebola outbreak in Congo's remote Ituri province, with nearly 250 suspected cases and 65 deaths recorded so far. The agency adds the deaths and suspected cases have been recorded mainly in the Mongwala and Rampara health zones. The Ebola virus is highly contagious and can be contracted through bodily fluids such as vomit and blood. The disease it causes is rare but severe and often fatal. The new outbreak is the country's 17th since the disease first emerged in the Congo in 1976. An outbreak from 2018 to 2020 in eastern Congo killed more than 1,000 people. I'm Charles de Ledesma.
7: Up next, your look at traffic and weather on the ones.
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0: Oh, good morning and a happy Friday. It's a quieter Friday, as is often the case on a Friday, but especially before a long weekend. Volume and moving well so far, and certainly better now that the rush hour period has come and gone. You'll find a crash in the southeast. Deerfoot Trail was southbound approaching Glenmore in the far right lane. That is the exit lane to Glenmore. But if you're on the route, expect delays from at least Pagan Trail over the Caff Road Bridge. And if you're exiting a Glenmore trail, stay left as long as you can. In the northeast, there's a crash on Terra Ridge close at Terra Ridge Place. Watch for some incidents and police in the area. Highways around the city still maneuvering fairly well. Certainly not seeing heavy volume anywhere as the wet weather is on the doorstep. North of Calgary and Airdrie, there is a closure at Bayside Boulevard where between 8th Street and Canals Link, you're going to find a closure for an ongoing police investigation. If you spot something in the way, share it. 403-291-0066. 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Now the forecast. Here's meteorologist Kevin Stanfield.
15: It's mainly cloudy today with scattered showers and a risk for thunder showers. A very slight one at that. Scattered showers carry through the overnight. 5 to 10 centimeters of snow possible to fall in parts of the city through Saturday morning. The high gets to 4, the low minus 2. It wouldn't last long as Sunday, scattered showers with a high of 7 and north wind up to 40 kilometers per hour. Then by Monday, we're back to sunshine with a high of 11.
7: 660 News Time, 9:53. A ruling's expected today from the Ontario Court of Appeal in the case of former fashion mogul Peter Nygaard.
16: Nygaard was convicted of 4 counts of sexual assault in 2023 and sentenced to 11 years in prison. The charges stemmed from allegations dating from the 1980s until the mid-2000s. Multiple women, one of whom was 16 years old at the time of the offense, accused Nygaard of sexually assaulting them at his company's headquarters in Toronto. Nygaard is asking the appeal court to quash his conviction or set it aside and order a new trial. He's also seeking to have his sentence reduced. Diana Mussina, The Canadian Press, Toronto.
7: And this morning's entertainment update, there's a new revenge thriller at the movies and a K-pop Demon Hunters world tour is in the works.
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7: And the U.S. Supreme Court this week ruled to preserve access by mail to the most commonly used abortion drug.
22: This lower court order that was put on hold by the Supreme Court would have affected all states nationwide. It's an effectively status quo decision. The Supreme Court preserving broad access to mifepristone by telehealth, meaning doctors can issue prescriptions electronically and then allow women to pick up the pill either at a pharmacy or receive it by mail.
7: It's ABC's Devin Dwyer reporting. Coming up in 1 minute's time, a look at business with the 660 News Radio Market Minute.
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1: morning. A huge debut for shares in Cerebras, jumping 68% in the debut after raising $5.5 billion in this year's largest IPO. Now, the stock coming back down to earth a little bit today, shares lower by 3.8%. The company is set to join a growing list of publicly traded chip makers seeking to challenge market leader NVIDIA. Shares in NVIDIA today down 2.8%. Now, Wall Street in the red today. It's likely a winning week, but a losing day. The Dow is down 554 points after closing above 50,000 for the first time since February. While the S&P and the NASDAQ are pulling back from records, the S&P is down 66 and the NASDAQ down 395. On Bay Street, the TSX also lower. It's down 535 points now, 33,726. It's down 1.5%, and it's on track for a losing week, lower now by about 1%. Gold futures down $141 to $4,544. Oil is higher for a second day, up $3.76, $104.93. There is still no end in sight to the Iran war, and there are concerns around the world now. The war-driven price shock will force central banks to hike interest rates in order to contain the impact. The Canadian dollar right now is down by a fifth of a cent, 72.69 cents U.S. At the Business Center, I'm Chris McCusker.
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33: It's mainly cloudy and 9. Good morning, I'm Todd Kaufman. Here's what's making news right now. Prime Minister Mark Carney and Premier Danielle Smith are in Calgary today to announce the next phase of their energy deal. The two leaders signed an MOU last year, potentially building up to a new oil pipeline. World markets may also be tuning in. 660's Phil Wood has a look.
34: It's an agreement, so we all agree on this, that there are multiple preconditions for that pipeline.
35: According to the Prime Minister's office, a signing ceremony is scheduled for just after 11:30 a.m. for an agreement to strengthen energy collaboration. Sources say Alberta is expected to announce a boost to its industrial carbon emission price of $130 per ton by 2040. Last year, the province froze its price at $95 per ton. Carney has said it would advance the possibility of a bitumen pipeline to the West Coast. University of Ottawa professor Thomas Juno says wealthy oil states in the Persian Gulf want to invest in Canada because it's a stable economy, but the country is struggling to catch up.
0: To understand how aggressive and ambitious some of these countries are in diversifying their economies and in pursuing diverse partnerships to build on that domestic economic diversification.
35: More information about rules for a pipeline project going forward will be shared later today. I'm Phil Wood.
33: 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Here's Tanya.
2: Still watching one crash in the southeast. Add some volume on Deerfoot Trail southbound approaching Glenmore. It's blocking the far right lane just before Glenmore Trail. Stay left to get around it, including if you're trying to exit at Glenmore until you get past the crash. In the northeast, Terror Ridge Close at Terror Ridge Place. There was a collision at the intersection. Watch for people on the road there. The sun is still not winning any kind of a battle with clouds. It's a little bit gloomy feeling and kind of some heavy, darker clouds in some areas. As the routes remain dry so far this morning, highways around the city moving well, and there is still an incident in the north. Airdrie managing a closure at Bayside Boulevard between 8th Street and Canals Link. Expect delays. If you see something in the way, share it, 403-291-0066. Traffic for Fish Creek Nissan during the Nissan head-to-head event. Lease a 2026 Rogue S all-wheel drive for 36 months, $99 weekly, zero down at 0%. The corner of McLeod Trail and James McKevitt Road. Now, a look at the forecast. Here's meteorologist Kevin Stanfield.
8: Our forecast today calls for mainly cloudy conditions with scattered showers and a slight risk for a thunder shower. Northwest wind 20 to 40 kilometers per hour. We'll keep our high near 16 degrees. We can expect scattered showers to continue overnight, at times becoming a little thicker. Classify it as rain as the low drops to 1 degree.
33: 660 News Time, 10:03. A large police presence in the city of Airdrie following an apparent targeted shooting. RCMP Corporal Matthew Howell says crews responded to Bayside Boulevard Southwest between 8th Street and Canals Link just after 6 a.m.
9: There's an altercation between several vehicles, and one of the vehicles ended up colliding in that area. After the collision, one of the other vehicles pulled up and shots were fired towards the vehicle that had collided.
33: Four people were taken to hospital with various non-life-threatening injuries. Police say so far no arrests have been made. RCMP will be out with an update once one becomes available. For more local news anytime, head to citynews.ca. I'm Todd Kaufman.
10: Carney goes west to sign another deal with Premier Smith. This is Now You Know. I'm Rob Snow.
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10: Waiting on the details. Prime Minister Mark Carney is in Calgary today, and in about 90 minutes from now, he will be seen alongside the Premier of Alberta, Danielle Smith. The two will participate in a signing ceremony involving an agreement on the industrial carbon tax, carbon capture and storage, and a new pipeline from Alberta to British Columbia. The deal has been in the works for many months now, and in the lead up to today's announcement, the Prime Minister has largely been mum on the finer details, but did speak this week about what it will take for a pipeline project to get going.
11: The MOU and the intention of the MOU has been Alberta would advance, that there will be a private sector proponent for the pipeline, that the federal government has, I shouldn't say the federal government, it's an agreement, so we all agree on this, that there are multiple preconditions for that pipeline moving forward. It includes strengthening the carbon market, it includes the methane regulations that the minister helped put in place and have been put in place now. It includes very much the Pathways project moving forward, no pathways, no pipeline, so all those elements moving forward. But we're making progress, and it's a private sector proponent. Obviously, you can't designate something which has not yet been fully proposed. So that's why I chose carefully the word advancing as opposed to concluding.
10: The Pathways project is the massive carbon and capture storage project. It involves the six largest oil sands producers and includes a 400-kilometer carbon pipeline from Fort McMurray to a storage hub near Cold Lake. The cost of that project is estimated to be as much as $20 billion. There are hopes it could start operating by the year 2030. Ahead of today's announcement, the federal energy minister, Tim Hodgson, was in BC where a new pipeline project is not popular with that province's NDP government. He said the agreement between Ottawa and Alberta, though, is about much more than a pipeline.
1: The MOU involves many. It's a comprehensive package. It's around how Alberta and the federal government move forward together in building interties between Alberta and the rest of Canada. It's around how Alberta grows its renewables. It's around how Alberta integrates nuclear into its economy and shares that power with other provinces like British Columbia. It's about how Alberta builds the largest carbon capture and storage project in the world, which will create will be the first time a country completely changes the carbon intensity of a whole industry and creates a new industry that we can export around the world. And if there are a number of prerequisites laid out in the MOU that are met, it then talks about a pipeline. So it talks about a lot more. It's a comprehensive vision. It's about how Alberta moves forward and Canada moves forward together in shared prosperity.
10: BC Premier David Eby has always called the idea of another pipeline to the BC coast a fake project that his government is against. Yesterday, Premier Eby said he hopes to speak with the Prime Minister next week about the pipeline project.
3: I am hopeful to be able to meet with him again next week to follow up. We're reviewing the details the Prime Minister has provided about what's in the MOU in terms of implications for British Columbia, the most significant of which relate to the carbon tax. We'll be able to speak a little bit more comprehensively to it at that point. But I will say, here today, we're talking about a group of international companies that are investing hundreds of millions of dollars, progressing towards a final investment decision on a major project that will have a material impact on Canada's GDP and on prosperity for British Columbians, high-paying jobs, revenue to pay for public services, and other opportunities. These are the kinds of indicators that one would typically look for in a major project. We have 35 of these. They are worth in excess of $88 billion, not including LNG Canada Phase 2. From our perspective, there's an opportunity for the federal government to work as closely with us on these projects as they work with the government of Alberta on Premier Smith's proposed pipeline, which has yet to have a proponent or a route.
10: The Prime Minister's arrival in Alberta highlights what has already been an eventful week in that province, with an Alberta judge tossing out a separatist group's petition that could have led to a referendum this fall on the question of Alberta remaining in Canada. This week, Premier Smith vowed to appeal that ruling. The Prime Minister was asked about it and suggested announcements like today's show why Canada can work for Alberta.
34: My role and the role of the federal government is, and we're pursuing this, is to practice cooperative federalism, to work with the provinces, work with the territories, work with Indigenous Canadians, and get things done on behalf of all Canadians. That's what we're doing with the province of Alberta. As someone who was raised in Alberta, proud Albertan, I view that very much the best place for Alberta is in Canada, and certainly a Canada that works, which is what we're pursuing. And I think the evidence, well, others will judge, but we're making that progress on behalf of Albertans. But by making Alberta stronger, we're making all of Canada stronger.
10: Among the other items that are expected to be part of today's signing ceremony is a long-awaited agreement on the industrial carbon tax. That's at $95 a ton in Alberta. Under the Trudeau government, it was supposed to hit $170 a ton by the year 2030. Now the top line is $130 a ton, according to reports, not to be hit until the year 2040. Speaking last week in Ottawa, after meeting with Prime Minister Carney, Premier Smith suggested there's been a breakthrough.
7: The Prime Minister and I both went into the discussions not looking for a compromise, but
4: looking for a win-win. And I think we have to level set on where we were. As I mentioned, we were looking at $170 carbon price by 2030, which was completely unachievable. We were looking at emissions caps that would have shut in production. We were looking at net zero power regs, which would have prevented any investment in our natural gas power grid and impaired our ability to attract investment for AI data centers. So we have already seen a number of win-wins by seeing many of those laws addressed. When it comes to the time frame, again, it's just one of those judgment calls. We had differences of opinion about how quickly we could move and the impact that it would have on the energy sector, and we found that we got closer today.
10: This siting ceremony is supposed to begin at 11:35 Calgary time. It's not clear right now if the Prime Minister and the Premier will take some questions at that time before they go behind closed doors for a one-on-one meeting. The Prime Minister's office says Mark Carney will meet the news media for a Q&A at 1:25 Calgary time, 3:25 in the Eastern time zone. I'm Rob Snow. This is Now You Know. This is News Radio.
2: The 660 News Radio Traffic Center. I'm Tanya Blakeney. In the morning rush hour, well behind you, it really wasn't even a rushed period, but there is a crash still lingering from it on Deerfoot Trail in the southeast. It's southbound approaching Glenmore Trail. Far right lane is blocked. Also had a crash in the northeast, Terror Ridge Close at Terror Ridge Place. Watch for people on the road at the intersection still sorting things out. If there is something in your way, it's a free call at star or pound 660. You can always text 660-660 when it's safe to do so. And the full phone number is 403-291-0066. Now, a look at the forecast. Here's meteorologist Michael Coos.
8: We have a slight chance for a thundershower today amidst scattered showers that are expected to take over in parts of the early afternoon. Mainly cloudy otherwise, with a high of 16 degrees and wind out of the northwest. We have that rain shower activity becoming potentially mixed precipitation through Saturday, with 5 to 10 centimeters of snow now possible as the system continues shifting. Our high on Saturday supports it, only 4 degrees.
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10: 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You can follow Barry on his Substack. You can listen to his podcast, and he's with us every Friday. Hi there.
0: Hey, Rob. How are you?
10: Yeah, I'm very good. How are you, Barry?
0: Great. We're ending into a beautiful, sunny, warm Tulip Festival weekend, so pretty good move.
10: That's right. Yeah. The weather's splendid in your nation's capital. It has been weeks, Barry, since Doug Ford announced his government would buy a private jet for $28 million and then wasn't going to buy a private jet just days later. That plan was quickly shelved after it was dubbed the gravy plane. But the story is still making headlines 3 weeks later. There's a story in the news media today, but between the time they bought the jet and returned it to Bombardier, it cost the taxpayers $200,000. It's also showing up in the polls. It has hurt Doug Ford in the polls. That is very clear. Do you think that that private jet purchase, the gravy plane, marked some kind of tipping point for voters in their views of Doug Ford in Ontario? What do you think?
0: Oh, I believe it is a tipping point. I believe it was directly hitting the brand of Doug Ford. You know, the down-to-earth, every man, the guy that we can relate to, he relates to us. He's not fancy. He's not looking for special things. He's your guy. And boy, he blew that up. So yeah. It's such an elitist thing to do. Everybody will remember, you know, the private jet. There's all kinds of public policy, blah, blah stuff that people, it's hard to follow, but everybody will remember. And of course, the Liberals and NDP in Ontario won't let them forget the private jet fiasco. It is a fiasco.
10: Yeah, I remember Conrad Wynn, the political scientist from Carleton University, ex of Compass Research, founded Compass Research, used to say, you can tell the taxpayers, the government blew $1 billion and it'll go in one ear and out the other. Tell them that a politician got tickets in a private suite to a playoff hockey game. They'll ride in the streets or something like that. Mm-hmm. You know, yeah. I think that's the case here. People can relate to Doug Ford has a private jet, flies in a private jet, and I don't. Doug Ford running huge deficits? Nah, who cares? Everybody runs big deficits.
0: Yeah.
10: But Doug Ford in a private jet, people can relate to that. And that's the problem here, isn't it?
0: Well, it's like Justin Trudeau. He never overcame the Aga Khan Christmas vacation. He just didn't. He dragged it out for a year. You know, inquiry, wouldn't apologize. How to not handle an issue 101. And I think that Doug Ford didn't handle this one well. If he had actually apologized, listen, it was definitely a mistake, and I deeply apologize. No, he was blaming all flying some milk, you know, bucket plane, and you know, that's why don't you just
10: puddle
0: whine,
10: jumper?
0: You know?
10: I'll have to use the OPP's puddle jumper then, yes, you know, stuff like that.
0: I mean, really, that was, I can't believe it. This is why I believe he actually won't be running again. I'm pretty convinced he won't be, but he's going to play out his premiership as long as he can before they have a leadership. I can't imagine him running again. I really think that.
10: You think this is that damaging that it may have maybe sealed his fate?
0: Well, sealed his fate is better than the whole thing. I mean, he's got lots of things, you know. I will say, you know, the problem when you're a leader is that all problems accumulate, right? You know, successes come and go, but problems accumulate. And that's what's happening here. It's accumulating with him. And look, you know, is it recoverable? Of course, everything may well be recoverable. Sure. But to me, the signs are, you know what, it'd be hard to do this again. So, you know, it won't be the only reason, but it's the most memorable reason.
10: Yeah. I mean, they were hoping that this would be in the news for a few days. Okay, we heard you. You don't like the private plane. We took it back. We didn't lose any money. Three weeks later, it's still in the news.
0: Yeah.
10: It's like drip, drip, drip, drip.
0: Steady drip. You got it. That's what's going on.
10: Yeah. All right. When we come back, Dunkin' Donuts used to be in Canada, left Canada, and now it plans to come back to Canada in a big, big way. But can it really challenge Tim Hortons? We'll ask Barry McLaughlin when we come back. I'm Rob Snow. This is Now You Know. This is News Radio.

0: 560 News Radio Traffic Center. I'm Tanya Blakeney. Roots still dry as you maneuver the city and city highways or nearby area highways. Travel speed on Glenmore Trail is as posted. There was a crash in the southeast, Deerfoot southbound approaching Glenmore. It was in the far right lane just before the ramp at Glenmore Trail. 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Now the forecast. Here's meteorologist Kevin Stanfield.
1: It's mainly cloudy today with scattered showers and a slight risk for thunder showers. Pushing into the evening, northwest wind 20 to 40 kilometers per hour with a high of 16 degrees. The system shifts once again for Saturday. Rain showers are still expected, and there's a chance now for mixed precipitation where 5 to 10 centimeters of snow may cascade as far south as Calgary. North wind there, 20 kilometers per hour with a high of 4 and a low of minus 2. Sunday, scattered showers and a high of 7.
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13: Back with Barry McLaughlin, the president of TLC, Transformational Leadership Consultants. Dunkin' is coming into Canada again. Dunkin' Donuts making a big move into this country with plans to open hundreds of locations over the next few years, it says. But what do you think the chances are, Barry, that Dunkin' could actually challenge Tim Hortons?
14: Well, that is quite a challenge to take on. You know, Tim Hortons, as we know, is Canada's emblematic symbol of all good that is Canadian. They're deeply rooted in all communities, helping hockey and baseball and all kinds of things. So they're tough ones to pull off. However, because they've been around a long time now, they're always trying to find ways to freshen the brand. You got to try to do that in business. Same old a lot of times. It can be vulnerable to a really sharp and focused competitor. Now, the advantage here for Tim is that really Dunkin' Donuts is really quintessentially American. They are America's corner donut shop, and
13: America runs on Dunkin', Barry. America runs on Dunkin'.
14: Yeah,
13: right.
14: So yeah. They have to find a way to connect the dots to Canada, because right now, we at the worst time for them, they're very American, and they need to find a way. You know, it's got to be Dunkin' Donuts Canada. It's got to be Canada's Dunkin' Donuts. They got to have really top, like Tim says, Ryan Reynolds. Now, who are they going to get that Canadians look up to, admire? You got to find spokespersons like that. It's a heck of a challenge. I don't think it'll be a mass input. I think they'll pick and choose their spots, as you hear them doing. They'll pick some key things in Toronto. They'll have to roll this out very, very carefully.
13: Okay. We have about 2 minutes left here. So in about an hour from now, it's Prime Minister Carney and Alberta Premier Danielle Smith in the spotlight with a signing ceremony on energy policy again. But it's been quite a week for Alberta Premier Danielle Smith, and she finds herself kind of between a rock and a hard place. She wants to not be seen as a separatist leader, but really wants to have, by the sounds of it, a referendum on the issue. Well, what do you think about the predicament the Premier of Alberta is in?
14: Well, she's put herself in one. I mean, she's advocating a sovereign Alberta within a united Canada. I mean, that's right out of René Lévesque's playbook right there. She's fighting back against the Alberta Court of King's Bench ruling that said they breached their duty to consult Indigenous people. That's not a minor point. They've got 300,000 plus signatures, but really there's no, it really imploded with this. How they get it back on track will be quite the thing. You know, she's really, maybe she's not advocating separation, but she's done a lot of things to lower the threshold for these petitions, really made the rhetoric normal, gave oxygen to the movement. So really, you know, she's made it legally and in every other way permissible to, entertain actively the concept of separation. But 2-to-1 Albertans, by 2-to-1 ratio, Albertans think it's negative and don't want it. So she's, they think that she is, in effect, becoming an advocate for it. So this could be very, very damaging. It's reignited Jason Kenney's career. Naheed Benchi is suddenly there. I don't think this was a great idea of hers. She should take it as a win that the court has disallowed this, and maybe she ought to just let it all die down, because she's getting Mark Carney to go out there. They're going to construct, the pipeline issues, all the issues on carbon pricing. She's getting her way on core issues. That's what Albertans really care about, and she's got to stick to that. I think this other stuff gets her, she's satisfying the base, but she won't satisfy the full electorate with that.
13: Okay. Thank you. Enjoy your long weekend. And the tulips.
14: I will.
13: Barry McLaughlin, the president of TLC, Transformational Leadership Consultants. Tom Korski for Black Locks Reporter is coming up right after the latest breaking news on News Radio

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1: It's mainly cloudy and 10. Good morning, I'm Todd Kaufman. Here's what's making news right now. Prime Minister Mark Carney and Premier Daniel Smith are in our city today discussing what lies ahead in their landmark energy deal. The leaders signing a memorandum of understanding last November towards a bitumen pipeline project. Smith has called on the feds to reset its relationship with Alberta. But as 660's Phil Wood tells us, the separation question looms large.
2: The Prime Minister's office says the signing ceremony will be held at around 11:30 a.m. before another round of talks near the lunch hour. Sources close to those discussions say the province will boost its industrial carbon emission price to $130 per ton by 2040, after freezing it at $95 last year. Carney hinted at some preconditions like strengthening the carbon market and methane regulations to pave the way for an oil pipeline to the BC coast.
3: It includes very much the Pathways project, no pathways, no pipelines, so all those elements moving forward.
2: His comments come a day after an Alberta judge tossed a petition calling for a referendum on separation, saying the province had a duty to consult First Nations. Smith called the ruling anti-democratic, but Carney, a self-proclaimed proud Albertan, says while referendums are a part of any democracy, rules need to be followed.
3: The best place for Alberta is in Canada, and certainly a Canada that works, which is what we're pursuing.
2: The UCP government plans to appeal. I'm Phil Wood.
1: 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Here's Tanya.
4: It is and has been a quiet ride. The movement around the city has been moving well. A few places to be this morning. McLeod Trail still has road work in the southeast between Canyon Meadows Drive and James McKevitt Road. Now, there was a crash in the southeast. The recovery has been pretty smooth now on Deerfoot Trail, though, southbound approaching Glenmore. It was in the far right lane initially, but the back of the pack is no longer stacked. Beyond Pagan Trail, still watching a bit of a tight squeeze and over the Caffro Bridge, which is the one just before you hit Glenmore Trail. In the city's northeast, earlier crash as well, Terra Ridge close at Terra Ridge Place. Watch for people on the road assessing damage there. So that's been on the go for over an hour now. Highways around the city are still moving well. That includes the QE2 north of Calgary through Airdrie and beyond. If you are using or traveling or living in Airdrie, keep in mind that there is still an incident at Bayside Boulevard between Canals Link and 8th Street. Police and heavy presence there. If there is something in your way, you can pass it on 403-291-0066. 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Now, a look at the forecast. Here's meteorologist Kevin Stanfield.
5: Northwest wind today reaches 40 kilometers per hour and will still hit a high of 16 degrees with that. There's a slight risk for thunder showers pushing into the evening, as scattered showers will continue overnight. Another change in the wind for Saturday will bring in potentially 5 to 10 centimeters of snow, but now it's just a chance of that happening, with a lot of that snow sticking to the north and west of us. Your high is 4 degrees with a low of minus 2.
1: 660 News Time, 10:33. RCMP investigating a collision which included a targeted shooting north of Calgary. Around 6 a.m., crews responded to Bayside Boulevard Southwest between 8th Street and Canals Link after reports of a crash involving several vehicles. Corporal Matthew Howell says shots were fired from one vehicle into another. Four victims were injured and taken to hospital, but all are expected to pull through. Meanwhile, the area was closed while investigators pieced together what led up to the crash, and no arrests have been made. And as we head into the long weekend, gas prices are hovering near record highs, and there's little sign of relief. The national average for unleaded sits around $2 a liter, with Calgary drivers paying about $1.88 for regular gas. The spike covers just as many Canadians are planning summer getaways, with economists warning the high cost of fuel could push inflation even higher. I'm Todd Kaufman.
0: There is no question Rob won't get answered.
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7: He's been minding Ottawa's business all week long. Tom Korski is back with us. He's the managing editor at Blacklock's Reporter. And it's great to hear from you again.
8: Thank you, Rob.
7: Well, you know, Tom, glamping is all the rage. It is. It's a big thing, glamping. Up here in the Gatineau Hills, where I am, we have several glamping spots for people who, you know, don't want to fuss around with tents and whatnot. So they put up little cabanas and yurts, and they rent them out, some of them for hundreds of dollars a night. Very, very busy. Very, very busy. Especially getting going now with the May 2-4 long weekend this weekend. And Parks Canada is trying to cash in on the craze, but very, very curious outcomes here. Tell us about it.
8: Well, it went awry, didn't it, Rob? You know, my favorite part about this is, you might say, people would say, well, like, well, who cares about this Disney Parks Canada program? Because this is the template. This is the Government of Canada template. How often have you heard this? They identify something that's not really a problem. They spend a bunch of money on it, millions, and then they don't keep the paperwork if they can find out if their solution, air quotes, worked or not. They decided it was a problem that camping receipts were down. There were fewer people going tenting in national parks. So what? Well, Parks Canada thought it was a problem. So you're right. They issued a bunch of sole-sourced contracts, bought $15 million worth of these little cabins. They spent undisclosed millions more to level grounds, put in a portable toilet, so get in the firewood, the firewood shed, the whole bit. Undisclosed costs. And then they were going to rent them out, and they were going to reintroduce camping to a whole bunch of people who don't like camping. Problem, they don't know if they recovered their costs or if there was a charge to the taxpayer. What was it? Other than that, it runs like a Swiss watch, Rob, and that's the Government of Canada.
7: And, I mean, you've got a picture here of what these units look like. I mean, they're tiny little A-frame. I wouldn't even call them a cottage. Like, it's smaller than a cottage. Like, you know, one room, essentially.
8: Oh, that's a tool shed. Basically.
7: Yeah, right. Yeah, a little A-frame thing. Nice, nice, though. You know, nice to have. You know, how much? Am I reading this right? These were $57,000 each?
8: That's the Parks Canada auditor said that. That's right.
7: Holy smokes, $57,000. I'd like more than room on my A-frame cottage for $57,000. I'm sorry.
8: But the solar lighting alone was $1,400. I mean, you know, I mean, Rome wasn't built in a day, honestly. And so you say, well, that's fine. But they rent them out, and then they make money for taxpayers. Everybody's happy. But they didn't include maintenance costs or repairs, and they don't know if they made money or not. The contracts expire in 2026. Please, please don't renew those contracts.
7: Yeah. I mean, it's $57,000 for these little A-frame type huts, I guess you could call them. $13,000 shipping and installation, $3,500 for wood stoves. Okay, well, that's kind of the going rate for a wood stove these days. $1,400 for solar lighting for each one of them. $33,000 per unit for land clearing, renovating, upgrading picnic areas. All told, it's $15 million. But they have no idea if it improved attendance at the national parks and the camping grounds of the national parks. That's the thing. They have no idea if this improved the situation or not. It was just kind of something they did. Incredible.
8: And that's the playbook. That's exactly right.
7: Yeah, yeah. All right, we have new information from the budget office on how much the government is spending now on seniors benefits, like old age security, for example. What's known now?
8: A budget office tells us this year, with accounting for inflation and all the budget estimates, they're called over $89 billion. Rob, this is headed for $100 billion very, very quickly. Everyone knows this is because of baby boomers. Yes. Headed for $108 billion in no time flat, but right now it's about $89 billion. What did the budget office say? For every dollar of federal spending, every $6, $1 goes for seniors. That's a lot.
7: Wow.
8: And when you talk to, especially, but this is a fascinating statistic, 2 years ago, for the first time in Canadian history, more seniors than children in our country. You talk to young families, they always get it coming and going because they have the expenses. Everyone knows that. You have children, you don't have any money. That's a big charge for them. And it's interesting that this has not really been an issue outside of some advocacy groups who said, look, could you at least income test some of these benefits to a greater degree than they do now? But they don't.
7: That's right.
8: $89 billion is a lot of money.
7: Yeah, $89 billion. And as you say, growing, it's one out of every $6 now. Some interesting items in here. Canada's grayest city, Parksville, British Columbia. 44% of the residents of Parksville, British Columbia get old age security. 44%. Holy smokes. Elliott Lake, Ontario, almost 40%. Cobourg, Wasaga Beach, Ontario, 34%. Hawkesbury, Ontario, not far from Ottawa, about 32%. I don't think it's any surprise because it's always had a reputation of being the seniors' haven. But Victoria, British Columbia, the largest population of seniors among the provincial capitals, almost one in four qualifying now for old age security. Tom Korski is with us. Lots more to talk about, including subsidies for the news media. Buy Canada. Buy Canada. Loopholes in the Buy Canada policy you could drive a high-speed train through. And another bailout for Canada Post. Cover that and more with Tom Korski from Blacklock's Reporter. When we come back, this is News Radio.
4: Radio Traffic Center. I'm Tanya Blakeney. Routes still dry as you maneuver the city and city highways or nearby area highways. Travel speed on Glenmore Trail is as posted. There was a crash in the southeast, Deerfoot southbound approaching Glenmore. It was in the far right lane just before the ramp at Glenmore Trail. 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Now the forecast. Here is meteorologist Kevin Stanfield.
5: It's mainly cloudy today with scattered showers and a slight risk for thunder.

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11: Tom Korski is with us, the managing editor, Blacklock's reporter, with us every Friday. Tom, what is supposed to happen to the government's program of payroll rebates for Canadian news outlets?
12: This is so unbelievably lucrative. You tell this to people, they don't believe it. You tell this to anyone. A small business, farm, ranch, doesn't matter. How would you like a tax credit, essentially a federal check, equivalent to up to $29,750 per year per employee in your shop? How would you like that? Would you like a $30,000 rebate? Because that's what paid publishers get. They have to apply for it. They have to be approved. The rebate is currently $30,000. It was temporary, air quotes, temporary pandemic measure. It expires December 31st, and the publishers are just panting with the Department of Finance to extend that rebate. Otherwise, it would be cut in half to only, air quotes, only $14,000 a year per employee. Rob, the figures here are simply breathtaking. There are shops that we know of. They don't have to disclose the amounts they get, by the way. Some of them do because their penny stock traded on the exchange. They have to file shareholders' reports. It is nothing for some of these publishers to get $1 million a year in direct payroll rebates, and they still can't make money. Hopeless.
11: Yeah. So the main lobby group that is asking for this to be extended and not for the payroll rebate to be cut in half, as it's set to be at the end of the year, the main lobby group is News Media Canada. Who is that, News Media Canada? Who do they represent?
12: They represent most of the newspaper publishers. And frankly, okay, if you want to know how sleazy this is, if you subscribe to a daily newspaper, ask yourself, when's the last time you saw any article in there about their lobbyist asking cabinet for more aid? That would be zero. Zero times that appeared.
11: Okay. Buy Canada, build Canada strong. These are all very popular slogans for the government. Buy Canada, build Canada strong. But there is a Buy Canada policy, but just how strict is the government's Buy Canadian policy?
12: This is classic. Prime Minister announced it last September after Labor Day. Everyone remembers. What did he say? Canada's on a mission to build Canada strong, end of quote. That's a great slogan. And then immediately,

0: Apparently, we see through access to information, federal managers started dreaming up reasons not to comply with Buy in Canada. Here's a Department of Agriculture memo. And it said, well, we're not going to buy Canadian if it costs extra time. That was my favorite part. We don't want to spend any extra time, and certainly not if it costs money. So if the Chinese supplier can undercut a Canadian supplier, tough luck, Charlie. And we're also going to exempt buying Canadian if it's not in the public interest, in our opinion. Well, that pretty much, that kind of right. covers the waterfront, doesn't it, Rob?
1: Right, right. In other words, if it's more expensive, it wouldn't be in the public interest. So there would be an exemption to the so-called Buy Canada rule. The Department of Public Works, for example, just a couple of weeks ago, made a submission to the Senate National Finance Committee
0: and said,
1: quote, isn't this something? Canadian suppliers could be 100% foreign-owned so long as they had a storefront address and a GST number. The policy does not establish a share ownership threshold. As I say, there are so many exemptions and loopholes. This Buy Canadian policy, you could drive the Alto high-speed train through it right now.
0: It's gold.
1: Yeah, it's incredible. All right. Canada Post, we've documented time and again how tough it is for Canada Post and what may be ahead for tens of thousands of Canada Post workers. However, that is still not stopping the federal government from continually lending, I'm using air quotes here, lending Canada Post money. How many times has this been done now and how much?
0: Well, it's three cabinet orders for sure. The figures of on the three cabinet orders comes to $2.7 billion. Canada Post says some of that is lapsed money. And that is not 2.7, it's about 2.1 billion. Either way, this is now extending into 2027 your air quotes financing. By the way, why air quotes? Well, there's no interest from documents we've seen tabled with parliamentary committees to date, no interest due, and there's no payment schedule. So it's not really like a loan in the kind of the traditional sense. It sounds like a gift from grandma, but either way, they're going into 2027. Yeah. This is to keep the doors open, Rob.
1: Yeah, yeah. It's kind of like grandma saying, here you go, grandson. I'm going to lend you some money so you can go to university. Wink, wink, nudge, nudge. You can pay me back when you're on your feet kind of thing. But are you really going to pay back grandma with interest? Okay, finally, this is very interesting to me. We have a floor-crossing MP who also happens to be a shareholder in a company, a company that has billed taxpayers more than $500,000 in government business over the years. I would like to know, this is Lori Idlode's company, how is this even possible?
0: Because she's not a member of cabinet. Believe it or not, okay. Under the Conflict of Interest Code and related companion code, an act for legislators, public office holders, if Ms. Idlout was in cabinet, and by the way, this is why I think they could offer her attorney generalship and she'd turn it down because she couldn't take the pay cut. This is hundreds of thousands of dollars in sole-sourced contracts through her company for, air quotes, indigenous training. It's all the rage. And this is serious money. She can do it because she's a backbencher MP or previously a New Democrat MP. But this is big money and all sorcerers. Rob, only losers bid on public tenders. When you're Lori Idlout MP, you get a sole-sourced call.
1: Yeah, 17 federal contracts over 4 years for a company where the MP is a shareholder in the company. 17 federal contracts over 4 years, more than $500,000 in government business. Good to be here, I suppose.
0: Work, work, work.
1: Unbelievable. Yeah. Tom, thank you so much. Enjoy your long weekend. Enjoy Victoria Day, and we'll get caught up soon. Thank you.
0: And you. Thanks a million, Rob.
1: Yeah. Bye-bye. That's Tom Korski, Blacklock's reporter. I'm Rob Snow. This is News Radio.
2: In the 660 News Radio Traffic Center, I'm Tanya Blakeney. You'll find travel speed on most routes moving well. There is still a light delay in the southeast on Deerfoot Trail, southbound approaching Glenmore Trail. The crash that had popped up hours ago now is in the far right-hand lane. You're just a little slow backed up over the bridge to Pegan Trail. In the North, Highway 2 moving well between city limits and Airdrie.
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1: Well, the long weekend in May is almost here. And in many parts of the country, the weather actually promises to be, well, almost summer-like. In Halifax, it's Blue Nose Marathon weekend. The highs for both Saturday and Sunday looking to be in the low 20s with sunshine, then sunny and 18 on Monday. Across Kitchener-Waterloo, highs also in the low 20s for Saturday and Sunday, then up to 29 degrees for the holiday Monday. Chance of showers, though, all 3 days. Not a lot of rain, but a slight chance of showers. Boy, in Calgary, not so much, eh, Curtis? My gosh, any snow on the ground, Curtis?
11: No snow yet. Still sunny, yeah.
1: No snow yet. Okay. All right. But single-digit highs, the call for Saturday and Sunday, like between 6 and 9 degrees. Even a chance of snow maybe tonight or tomorrow, up to 14 mm-hmm. degrees on Monday. That's a little better. And I notice a special weather statement in effect for some parts of the Alberta foothills. Maybe 20 centimeters of snow.
11: Mm-hmm. I know a lot of people going camping too.
1: Long weekend. You do. Well, they're a tough lot. Well, long weekend road trips are certainly going to be more expensive this May long weekend. In Nova Scotia, gas prices jumped again overnight, inching ever closer to $2 a liter. The average price, $196.2. Gas prices across many parts of Ontario actually fell by a few cents a liter overnight, down to about $1.90. In places like Kitchener, gas prices across Calgary near that level, averaging about $1.88. Out in Vancouver, though, gosh, gas prices are still above $2.20 a liter. Very busy sports weekend ahead. In Major League Baseball, the Toronto Blue Jays are back in action tonight. They're on the road in Detroit facing the Tigers. 6:45 Eastern time tonight. Trey Savage on the mound for the Jays, who are 3-7 in their last 10 games. Detroit, those lost three straight, and is in the last place in the American League Central. You can catch that on Sportsnet, Sportsnet Plus, and on the Blue Jays Radio Network. In the National Hockey League playoffs, Western Conference Final now set. Vegas Golden Knights. Gosh, Mitch Marner looked great yesterday in helping to finish off the Anaheim Ducks 5-1. So the Golden Knights win that series 4-2 and move on to face the Colorado Avalanche. Just one second round series is yet to be decided. That's the Habs and Sabres, with Montreal looking to finish off Buffalo tomorrow night on Hockey Night in Canada on Sportsnet. After the Habs down the Sabres last night, 6-3 to take a 3-2 series lead. And the winner of that series will face the Carolina Hurricanes in the Eastern Conference Final. Round two underway for golf's second major of the year, PGA Championship, being played in suburban Philadelphia this year. Very tight leaderboard, something like 33 players within three strokes of the lead, including Canadian Corey Connors. He's in the top 10 right now. And the second jewel of horse racing's Triple Crown goes tomorrow with the Preakness Stakes. The Kentucky Derby winner Golden Tempo is not in the running. Skipping the Preakness will run in the Belmont. The early betting favorite for the Preakness, a horse called Iron Honor with 9-2 odds. Post time for the Preakness, 7:02 p.m. Eastern time tomorrow. I can catch that on City TV. Coming up right after the news, our phone lines are open right now. It is our Friday free-for-all talk back. So we have some topics ready to go, but we would much prefer it if you took the lead. If you picked a topic, raised your concerns, raised your issues, we will give you a full hearing. If it's of concern to you, if it matters to you, you never know. It might matter to somebody else, and you can start the discussion. 1-833-668-2577. 1-833-668-2577. Lines are available right now. I'm Rob Snow. This is Now You Know. 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
1: It's mainly cloudy and 10. Good morning. I'm Todd Kaufman. Here's what's making news right now. Well, the Prime Minister and Premier are in our city today to announce the next phase of their energy deal. The two leaders signing an MOU late last year, potentially building up to a new oil pipeline. 660's Phil Wood has more.
2: It's an agreement, so we all agree on this, that there are multiple preconditions for that pipeline.
3: According to the Prime Minister's office, the signing ceremony is scheduled for just after 11:30 a.m. for an agreement to strengthen energy collaboration. Sources say Alberta is expected to announce a boost to its industrial carbon emission price of $130 per ton by 2040. Last year, the province froze its price at $95 per ton. Carney has said it would advance the possibility of a bitumen pipeline to the West Coast. University of Ottawa professor Thomas Juneau says wealthy oil states in the Persian Gulf want to invest in Canada because it's a stable economy, but the country is struggling to catch up.
4: To understand how aggressive and ambitious some of these countries are in diversifying their economies and in pursuing diverse partnerships to build on that domestic economic diversification.
3: More information about rules for a pipeline project going forward will be shared later today. I'm Phil Wood.
1: We'll have all the latest from the Prime Minister and the Premier later today. We'll also go live to Prime Minister Mark Carney at 1:25. 660 News Time, 11:01. Traffic and weather together on the ones from the 660 News Radio Traffic Center. Here's Tanya.
5: It's been a fairly mild ride and it is a quiet one so far with the clouds still a little bit heavy in the area around the city. Now, there was a crash in the southeast on Deerfoot. It was southbound near the Glenmore area. The volume here on the Caffro Bridge looking better and better as you move south. In the southwest, Crowchild Trail roadwork continues to play a factor, so southbound lanes merging to Glenmore itself are slowed, narrowed at the flyover. Downtown Route 5th Street down to one lane as you move over the train track, 7th Avenue through 8th Avenue Southwest. That'll be a full closure as of tonight. So if you have places to be, ignore or make sure you detour around the courthouse area because of this road work. It'll close tonight around 6 o'clock and last until the end of the long weekend. If you see something in the way, you can share it. 403-291-0066. 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Now the forecast. Here's meteorologist Kevin Stanfield.
6: Our forecast today calls for mainly cloudy conditions with scattered showers and a slight risk for a thunder shower. Northwest wind 20 to 40 kilometers per hour. We'll keep our high near 16 degrees. We can expect scattered showers to continue overnight, at times becoming a little thicker. Classify it as rain as the low drops to 1 degree.
1: 660 News Time, 11:02. A large police presence this morning in Airdrie after an apparent targeted shooting. RCMP Corporal Matthew Howell says crews responded to Bayside Boulevard Southwest between 8th Street and Canals Link just after 6 a.m.
7: There's an altercation between several vehicles, and one of the vehicles ended up colliding in that area. After the collision, one of the other vehicles pulled up and shots were fired towards the vehicle that had collided.
1: Four people were taken to hospital with non-life-threatening injuries. So far, no arrests have been made. A wildfire has prompted an evacuation alert in Clearwater County, northwest of Calgary. Clearwater County says there's an out-of-control wildfire near Highway 734, about 3 kilometers northwest of the Highway 584 junction in southwest part of the county. The wildfire alert's also been updated to include properties west of Range Road 80 and north of the James River. Sundry RCMP say a 10-kilometer radius of Crown land has now been evacuated as the flames spread quickly. And the price of gas continues to hover near historic highs. No signs that it'll return to normal before the travel-heavy summer season. Currently, the average price of unleaded gas in our city is around $2 per liter. Here in Calgary, the average price of regular hovering around $1.88. I'm Todd Kaufman.
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9: Welcome to Talk Back. It's 2 hours of debate and discussion on the big issues of the day. And today it's the Friday free-for-all, the Friday before the May long weekend. And I'm away next week, so it's your last chance to have at me. Criticize me, sing my praises, whatever you want to do. But on Fridays, we don't come up with the topics. We already have a few ready to go, but we prefer to know what's on your mind. So what's on your mind? What do you want to talk about? If you want to talk about something that's been in the news, there's always news. Certainly lots of news this week, lots of news today, and the day is far from over. If you want to talk about something that you think should be in the news, you feel free to raise it here. Whatever it happens to be, it can be serious. It can be not so serious. We have a phone line for you Every single phone line is available right now. You call right now, you'll get right on the air. 1-833-668-2577. 1-833-668-2577. You just call and you say, hi there. I want to talk about this. I think this is important. I want Rob Stone to know about this. I want Canada to know about this. We have a phone line ready for you. As always, if you've never called before, just mention that and we will make your call a priority. That number to call again, 1-833-668-2577. We have a call. Let's go. Just like I promised. Nino in Calgary. Hello, Nino.
10: Good morning, Rob. How are you doing this morning?
9: Yeah, I'm good. How easy was that? You good. Just called in and put you right on the air. Not bad, eh? No wait at all.
10: It was That's right. It was real easy. Just the way I like it. No, just the one thing. This prime minister we got, Mr. Carney, I'll call him. I really don't want to call him a prime minister. So he keeps blabbing off about Canadian, by Canadian, Canadian, Canada's the best place. Alberta should stay in Canada, blah, blah. Why does his wife and kids reside in the U.S.? Why are they not in Canada also?
9: Yeah, I don't know. I don't know where his wife lives. I thought his wife lived in Canada.
10: Apparently she's in New York. No, what I've been reading and hearing, apparently she's somewhere like in New York or something, but she's not in Canada. So this is my problem with this government, is that they want us to do everything Canadian, and I'm all for that. I don't want to be another state or... I want to stay in Canada, but I want Alberta to be a part of Canada like the other eastern provinces are. That's give us our fair shake also.
9: Okay. So where do you think Alberta is not getting a fair shake? How are you not getting a fair shake?
10: Well, one of them is our oil. Like, what's with this oil? Yes. We can't move our own product to open water and that because we have our own provinces holding us back. This never used to be like that. And also with the way... Quebec is dealt with these transfer payments. And I get this. Okay, I understand. I've been told, well, we don't understand how the transfer payments work. Yeah, whatever. We still send more than we get back in transfer payments to Quebec and have-not provinces. And how are they not have-not provinces is beyond me.
9: Yeah. I'm with you on that. I live in Quebec, by the way, but I still don't understand what makes Quebec a have-not province, it does get the most in equalization, doesn't get the most per capita in equalization, what makes Quebec a have-not province, really, seriously?
10: I don't know. I really don't know what makes them a have-not province when they have a surplus.
9: Surpluses. Yeah, there's no surplus in Quebec anymore. There may have been a time when they were running small surpluses, but you'd be hard pressed to find. Okay. I don't think any of the provinces are running surpluses now.
10: Yeah, I get that. I mean, we're in a state right now with all this war going on and the two big wars between Ukraine and Russia, and now this one that the illustrious Trump started with Iran. Like, this is just going nuts. But at the end of the day, the taxpayers are paying all this. So, don't get me wrong, please, and don't any of the listeners get me wrong. I have no problems with helping another country, but we got to start helping our own. We just can't keep doling out these millions and $200 million, last week? And yet, everyone here, all of Canada, asked, give generously to charities. I don't mind, but how about the government helping out a little bit more?
9: If I could just ask you one thing, because you started with a conversation about Carney, and you don't think he's... The government is being fair to Alberta. You know, I've heard all of this and then some. Mr. Carney is in Calgary right now. And in 20 minutes from now, he's going to sign a deal with your premier that may see the development of another pipeline to the West Coast. As long as they come to this agreement on, the industrial carbon tax and this pathways carbon capture and storage project. This was one of the questions I wanted to ask today. Anyway, are you confident that at some point in the next year or two, we are going to see heavy equipment and workers actually building a pipeline from Alberta to BC. How confident are you with that?
10: I'm not.
9: Still not confident. You're not convinced that that's going to happen.
10: No.
9: Okay.
10: I'm not. You know, and the reason being, Rob, is it's not Carney. I'm not going to blame the Prime Minister on this. I know Danielle Smith is, as far as I'm concerned, the best premier we've had since Ralph Klein. She's for Alberta. She is like Lougheed. She's for Alberta. And that's awesome. Now, the reason I don't think so is what I heard right after the signing that's going to happen today. Right after that, who came on the radio? Mr. Eby from BC. And he will not have this happen in his province. It's all about BC and all about the LNG and all about this blah, blah, blah. $88 billion that they have in projects and that. Yeah, I agree. Yeah. But you need Alberta to move their oil through your province, and then we can all prosper from this. There's my problem.
9: That's where federal leadership comes in. I mean, you know, David Eby can whine, moan, and complain all he wants about another pipeline from Alberta to British Columbia, and he can voice his opposition. He can do what he can try to do to slow it down, and may very well try to do that again. But if a pipeline crosses a border, it's the federal government. It's the responsibility of the federal government. That's where the leadership lies, and that will be the test for Prime Minister Carney. Okay, off and running. Friday free-for-all talkback. Off to a hot start already. A phone line for you at 1-833-668-2577. 1-833-668-2577. We can talk about that or anything else because it's Friday. This is News Radio.
5: News Radio Traffic Center. I'm Tanya Blakeney. You'll find travel speed on most routes moving well. There is still a light delay in the southeast on Deerfoot Trail, southbound approaching Glenmore Trail. The crash that had popped up hours ago now is in the far right-hand lane. You're just a little slow backed up over the bridge to Pegan Trail. In the North Highway 2, moving well between City Limits and Airdrie. If you see something in the way, pass it on. 403-291-0066. 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
6: Now we have a slight risk for thundershowers this evening. Northwest wind at 40 kilometers per hour could drive some of that in amidst some scattered showers that are expected to fall. The high gets to 16 with a low of 1. We have scattered showers carrying through the overnight Saturday, bringing in potentially mixed precipitation. Most of the snow now sticks to the north and west of us, but there is still a chance for 5 to 10 centimeters in parts of the city. Sunday, scattered showers with the high of...
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0: It's Talk Back on Now You Know with Rob Snow.
9: Sure is. Friday free for all Talk Back. So open line, open topic today. You can take the lead. Peter is in Bridgewater, Nova Scotia. Hello, Peter.
23: Hey, Rob. How you doing today?
9: I'm very good, Peter. Thank you very much. Yeah. How are you?
23: Excellent. I wanted to kind of breach a topic that I don't know if has been touched on, and it has to do with trans-border shipping. I went to ship a parcel the other day to the United States, and I found out from Canada Post that in order to ship it, I have to use an app. It's called a Zonos app. I don't know if you're familiar with it.
9: No.
23: Okay, so what you have to do when you ship something is you have to prepay the tariff. And you have to use this app in order to do it. And they also charge you a fee based on the price of your item that you're shipping to utilize this app. Now, what's interesting about this app is it's owned by a U.S. company. So we have a U.S. company that is charging Canadians a fee to process a bunch of paperwork to ship a product to the United States and then charge the tariff on it before it even gets to the States.
9: Wow. Oh, I had no idea. No, thank you for raising that. Now, if you don't mind, what were you shipping? Are you willing to reveal that?
23: I have a small business. It's kind of a little part-time thing just to make a few extra dollars. And what it is, it's vinyl sticker. And you have to go on this app and you have to find out what the product is and what tariff number it's considered and then enter that number and then enter the value of the product and then they charge you accordingly. Shipping it across the border.
9: And how much did that add to the cost, would you estimate?
23: On this particular item, it was a $12 item. I had to pay $4.50 to use the app, and then I had to pay $1.62 in tariff to be able to ship it. So my cost, which I had to pass to the customer, was about $6.
9: Right. This fee to use the app, is it kind of like a user fee? You pay a fee every single time you use the app, or are you just paying the fee to download the app?
23: No, you're paying the fee every time you use it.
9: Wow. And the fee to use the app is more than the tariff.
23: That's correct.
9: Holy mackerel. No, I didn't know anything about that.
23: So when I told my customer there was going to be an extra $6.50 to get their item, they kind of looked at it and went, well, maybe we don't want the item. And that was kind of disappointing to find that all out, after you've gone and spent half an hour to try and figure this whole process out.
9: Right. And is this a fairly new thing?
23: It's been around for about a month or so.
9: Okay. Yeah, that is interesting. You leave that with us.
23: Yeah, I certainly maybe some will. Of our new team
9: will, we'll want to. The name of the app again, sir, and could you spell it for me?
23: Zonos, Z-O-N-O-S, or Z, actually, because we're Canadian.
9: Right. Okay. Z-O-N-O-S, Zonos. Okay. Thank you, Peter, for raising that. That's very interesting. Maybe somebody else will have some comments on that. Thank you for your call today. All the best. To Southern Alberta, Linda is on the line in Southern Alberta. Hello, Linda.
24: Hello. Yes, it's me again. Good to hear from you. Thank you. In response to Carney's stipulations, whatever he's going to put on this supposable letter again for the pipeline. I think with all the hoops and stipulations and everything, Alberta should just connect with the pipeline that the U.S. is willing to put right up to our Alberta border and not all the hoops and and the stipulations and the fees and whatever else we're going to have to pay and let them just take it. I think it would be cheaper for us. We probably won't make as much going the other way, but sounds like the other way is a pipe dream.
9: Pipe dream. Okay. Because again, this is one of the questions. That's a good one. This is one of the questions that I'm asking. You know, the hope is that this really accelerates a pipeline project, you know, that, and maybe we're, as I say, heavy equipment and workers, maybe a year, maybe a little bit more than that. I mean, you're not confident that is going to happen in the case of BC.
24: No, and I think the other way around, we could probably get going at it next year. You know, I don't know what stipulations or what requirements would be for Alberta to finish. But I don't know whether it was the Keystone Pipeline or whatever it was that Biden had blocked from the U.S. going up.
9: Yes.
24: Well, that's the one they want to put back on.
9: That's the one that Trump has just issued a permit for. Yeah, the Bridger.
24: Yeah, and that's not,
9: called Bridger.
24: I mean, that's less than 100 kilometers from our border to there. So, yeah. And then as far as what this other person had mentioned about fees and stuff to ship things across the line.
9: Yes.
24: Well, my grandson's friend had a home business where he did business with people across the line and stuff. But he said tariffs and fees got too much. He just had to close up his business. So,
9: yeah, it's kind of sad because there are a lot of people, you know, like Peter said, you know, he's just selling vinyl stickers, trying to make some, you know, some cash on the side. I don't know if it's an eBay type business, but I've heard from at least one eBay seller in the last few months about how these new fees and tariffs, it's really putting a damper on their ability to sell products through platforms like eBay from Canada to the United States. Very interesting. Yeah, thank you for your call. Thank you, Linda. Yeah, have a good long weekend. Bye-bye. I'm Rob Snow. It's Talk Back Friday, free-for-all. Talk Back, of course. So pick a topic. We will hear you out. This is News Radio.
5: Traffic Center. I'm Tanya Blakeney. You'll find conditions around the city are moving well. Travel speed on Deerfoot is improving after an earlier crash seemed to be cleared up. It was southbound approaching Glenmore Trail. In the northeast on Deerfoot, southbound travel speed is pretty close to 100K. If there is something in your way, it's a free call at star or pound 660. 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Now the forecast. Here's meteorologist Kevin Stanfield.
6: It's mainly cloudy today with scattered showers and a slight risk for thunder showers. Pushing into the evening, northwest wind 20 to 40 kilometers per hour with a high of 16 degrees. The system shifts once again for Saturday. Rain showers are still expected, and there's a chance now for mixed precipitation where 5 to 10 centimeters of snow may cascade as far south as Calgary. North wind there, 20 kilometers per hour with a high of 4 and a low of minus 2. Sunday, scattered showers and a high of 7.
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9: Andy in Calgary up next on the Friday Free For All Talk Back. Hi, Andy.
27: Hi, Rob. How are you doing?
9: Yeah, very good, Andy. How are you today?
27: Good, very good.
9: That's good. What's on your mind?
27: Yeah, like the previous caller, I would also like to talk about the new pipeline, Alberta to BC.
9: Yes. What about it?
27: And Mark Carney is very optimistic that this pipeline will carry 1 million barrels of oil per day. And the recently completed Trans Mountain pipeline expansion carries 900,000 barrels per day. So it will be a very similar project. Now, this will require, this 1 million barrel per day of additional oil will require lots of new drilling or oil sands expansion project like the SAGD that we have or the oil sand mining. Either it will be a greenfield, a new project, or expansion of existing facilities. Now, these projects are not likely to happen as long as we have the stringent environment regulations, the long delay in getting the permit, and above all, the carbon tax, which our premier has kind of agreed to, $130 per ton.
9: Wrong. By 2040. Not until 2040, though. Not until 2040. Okay.
27: So now it is about $70 per ton, right?
9: Okay. I believe so it's now, frozen at $95 a ton. I think it's frozen at $95 a ton, as I understand.
27: Okay, okay. For doing a simple math, let's consider it's $100 per ton. Now, a major project that will produce 1 million barrels per day will roughly emit 4 million tons of CO2 per annum. 4 million tons of CO2 per annum. This means with $100 per ton, the tax will be $400 million per year.
9: Wow.
27: If we do a carbon capture and sequestration, then that project itself will cost $1 billion.
9: At least, yeah.
27: Yes.
9: You're saying 16 to 20 billion for that project, carbon capture and storage. 16 to 20 billion.
27: Now, Rob, if that producer or the investor, because Mark Carney believes that obviously the pipeline will be invested by a private company, but the oil sands development, they also will be done by private companies. If they add this $400 million per year in their operating cost, then the internal rate of return, which is very important to keep it down, to keep it high, IRR has to be high to get bank loan
9: on
27: the project.
9: Yes.
27: Now, with this additional of $400 million or $1 billion in capital cost, this project will not be viable.
9: Not viable. Not viable.
27: Not viable. It will not be a viable project.
9: And perhaps, you know, we keep hearing, well, where's the private sector proponent? Where's the private sector proponent? You have outlined perhaps why there is hesitance in, say, an oil major coming forward or a big pipeline company to say, yeah, sign us up for that. You think that's the reason why? Because of these capital costs?
27: Absolutely. And
9: the industrial carbon tax?
27: Yeah, absolutely. Unless the carbon tax is zero, I don't know why a premier is agreeing to...
9: Okay.
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13: It's mainly cloudy and 11. Good morning, I'm Todd Kaufman. Here's what's making news right now. And happening now at the McDougall Centre in downtown Calgary, a major step forward for both Alberta and Ottawa, as Prime Minister Mark Carney and Premier Danielle Smith are moments away from signing a new memorandum of understanding on the implementation of a new carbon pricing deal between the province and the feds. Parliament Hill reporter Cormac McSweeney is there.
14: And now that was already going to be big news, but we could be in line for even bigger news out of the announcement today. The Calgary Herald is reporting that a part of the agreement will be that the feds and the province will be aiming to get shovels in the ground on a new pipeline by September 1st. They're setting a date for when they want construction to begin. So that's some pretty big news. It appears that they'll be moving rather quickly after the application is given in by Alberta to the major projects office. We don't have that officially confirmed yet. We'll have to wait for the details when they come out, but that could potentially be a major news item today on top of this carbon pricing deal.
13: 660 News Radio will bring you all the details once they are formally released. 660 News time, 11:31. Traffic and weather together on the ones. 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
5: Good morning, and a fairly quiet one, actually. It's been a beautiful ride for travel speed on all routes around the city. Glenmore, Crowchild, 16th Avenue. Now, there was a crash in the southeast on Deerfoot. It was southbound approaching the Caffro Bridge at Glenmore Trail. Still maybe seeing some traffic lights here, but overall, it is fairly light. In the northwest, Crowchild Trail does well southbound from Stoney through the lights at 24th Avenue and then over the Bow River. Area highway still moving quite nicely, despite the looming and heavier grayer clouds. West of Calgary, the Canada might tap some brake lights just around the bend before Minnetonka and just after Highway 68. That's for some construction. If you spot something in the way, share it 403-291-0066. Now traffic is brought to you by Okotoks Ford. May is amazing with unheard of deals on new Ford trucks and Broncos. Okotoks Ford under the giant Canadian flag or at okotoksford.com. Now the forecast. Here's meteorologist Kevin Stanfield.
6: Northwest wind today reaches 40 kilometers per hour and will still hit a high of 16 degrees with that. There's a slight risk for thunder showers pushing into the evening as scattered showers will continue overnight. Another change in the wind for Saturday will bring in potentially 5 to 10 centimeters of snow, but now it's just a chance of that happening with a lot of that snow sticking to the north and west of us. Your high is 4 degrees with a low of minus 2.
13: 660 News time, 11:32. RCMP investigating a collision which included a targeted shooting this morning north of Calgary. Around 6 a.m., crews responded to Bayside Boulevard Southwest between 8th Street and Canals Link following reports of a crash involving several vehicles. Corporal Matthew Howell says shots were fired from one vehicle into another. Four victims were injured and taken to hospital, but all are expected to pull through. Meanwhile, the area was closed while investigators pieced together what happened. No arrests have been made. And police call it an alarming escalation in extortion violence against the South Asian community. Four men are charged and a fifth is still on the run after a man was taken from Edmonton and brought to Calgary on May the 6th. Investigators say the victim was threatened and beaten as part of a plan to get close to another target in Cityscape. That plan fell apart when the intended target and his wife spotted trouble and called police. Officers were able to track down the suspects and make arrests. The man who was kidnapped was eventually released back in Edmonton. Police say this case shows how far these extortion networks are willing to go. They warn that the violence connected to these cases continues to grow. You're listening to 660 News Radio Calgary. I'm Todd Kaufman.
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9: It is the Friday Free For All Talk Back Friday before the May long weekend. Love to hear from you. Pick a topic. And let's hear from you today. Lots of lines available there. The wait won't be too long. Let's go to Don. He's in Red Deer. Hello, Don.
17: Hi there, Rob. How are you doing?
9: Yeah, very good. Don, how are things in Red Deer today?
17: Not too bad. Cold and rainy. But anyway, I was just wondering, I watched the national news yesterday, and it's just regarding the Alberta separation question. And I guess it was tossed out of court, even though they got enough signatures. And apparently the judge said he didn't consult with First Nations. And so Rachel Notley is going to challenge this. Apparently she threw the nuclear possibility option of the notwithstanding clause.
9: Can't use the notwithstanding clause. Yeah, it's Danielle Smith. Danielle Smith, you mean, not Rachel Notley, but Danielle Smith.
17: Oh, sorry.
9: Yeah, yeah. She can't use the notwithstanding clause on this case.
17: And no comment on that, but I'm just wondering, like, Quebec, correct me if I'm wrong, I just want you to clarify something. Quebec also had a referendum a few years ago. I can't remember what year, but they said on the
9: 1995. They've had two referendums, actually. They've had two referendums,
17: Okay, they did not, according to the news, consult with First Nations. So Quebec separate? Because they also have First Nations, do they not? And don't their treaties are with Canada, not with Quebec. So does that mean Quebec is in the same place as Alberta?
9: Well, I believe because, you know, I mean, 1995 was a long time ago. Right? 1995, long time ago now, like 30 years ago. So there's been precedent since 1995 on the whole duty to consult. Didn't really exist, as I understand it, in 1995. Right?
17: Is precedence legal? Like, can you go to court and say, oh, Quebec had a referendum, they didn't consult, and precedent has changed?
9: Yeah,
17: like
9: as I understand it, the precedent has changed. And now, because in Quebec, there's going to be an election this fall in Quebec in October. There's going to be an election. And right now, it appears as though the Parti Québécois, the separatist party in Quebec, is promising to hold a referendum, even though, much like in Alberta, there's no appetite for separation in the province of Quebec. So now, given what has happened with this court ruling in Alberta this week, now the Quebec separatists are going to have to wait and see what happens with the Alberta case, because Alberta says it's going to appeal this. But even whatever way it goes with that appeal, it could go to the, it's more than likely going to go to the Supreme Court after the Court of Appeal. So even with a referendum in Quebec, which the Parti Québécois has vowed to hold within the next 3 years, if it wins an election, maybe it will have to it will have a duty to consult with the First Nations of Quebec, with, you know, which would be like Algonquin and Cree, for example.
17: Okay, you've answered my question. I just wanted to know if they're playing by the same rules, or if Quebec has special rules and Alberta doesn't have special rules, or if what Alberta does, Quebec doesn't have to follow, or if the process is the same for every province, or what. It was just kind of confusing when they said, well, Alberta didn't.
9: I'm only telling you what I understand it to be after reading many legal experts that have been quoted in the news media in the last 48 hours since all of that unfolded.
17: Yep.
9: Sir.
17: And I have
9: no expertise of myself.
17: I'll get it right. Danielle Smith wants to use the notwithstanding clause no matter what the court says, or she threw it out.
9: She may want to use the notwithstanding clause. I haven't heard that. The notwithstanding clause is about charter cases. This was not a charter case. The notwithstanding clause, section 33 of the charter, has to do with things like your legal rights that are in the charter and your fundamental rights that are in the charter.
17: Okay.
9: That's when a legislature can invoke the notwithstanding clause to bypass
17: a court ruling.
9: But that's not the case.
17: They made an error in law.
9: Yeah. That's what they claim, that they made an error in law.
17: Yeah, so
9: There are legal experts and law professors who are saying that this judge may have jumped the gun and acted prematurely on this whole duty to consult and didn't give proper weight to the fact that 300,000 people have signed this petition from promoted by Stay Free Alberta, and another 400,000 signed the Pro Canada petition as well.
17: Long story short, Quebec has to play by the same rules.
9: We'll have to play by the same rules. Yeah. And right now, we don't know what those rules are. Okay. Thank you. Thank you. All right. Yeah, it's complicated, isn't it? Al is in Calgary. Hello, Al.
0: Thanks for taking my call, Rob.
9: You're welcome, Al. Thank you.
0: Something that came up earlier this week with regards to the privatization of airports and ports.
9: Container ports?
0: Container ports. So back in 2021, Canadian Tire Corporation bought 25% of the Port of Vancouver, utilizing the Ashcroft Terminal to handle roughly 7,000 rail cars of cargo annually. They also, when the containers are transferred from the ship to the rail, CN or CP Rail, then they go to the various terminals where they use up to 6,000 trucks to distribute the product to their individual stores across Canada. So I don't know what the big deal is, except to say that they're advertising now saying, hey, if you buy from Canadian Tire, you know, you're buying from a Canadian. So the billion kilograms of products that they import from China, how much of that is actually made in Canada or assembled in Canada?
9: Yeah, I would have no idea.
0: Exactly. So Honda announced that they were going to shut, they weren't going to build that electrical plant, vehicle plant.
9: The EV plant in Ontario, yes.
0: Yeah, so the only reason I bought a Honda is because it was made in Canada. It's made in Canada.
9: Yes.
0: If I'm not buying anything made in China, and yet who do I go to? Canadian Tire, or do I go to Amazon?
9: Okay, I kind of lost you there. I'm not following where you're taking me.
0: Well, it's just same thing with this announcement that's coming up here in Calgary or Edmonton. I'm not sure where it is. It's all in the fine print.
9: It's in Calgary. All in the fine print. Okay.
0: It's all in the fine print.
9: Okay. All right, Al. Thank you. Gotta go. Friday Free For All Talkback, everyone. 1-833-668-2577. Every single phone line is available right now. We'd love to hear from you. 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

0: showers this evening. Northwest wind at 40 kilometers per hour could drive some of that in amidst some scattered showers that are expected to fall. The high gets to 16 with a low of 1. We have scattered showers carrying through the overnight Saturday, bringing in potentially mixed precipitation. Most of the snow now sticks to the north and west of us, but there is still a chance for 5 to 10 centimeters in parts of the city. Sunday, scattered showers with a high of 7.
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15: We are monitoring everything that's happening in Calgary right now, and the meeting underway now between Prime Minister Carney and the Premier of Alberta, Danielle Smith. The signing ceremony about to get underway. They have made some opening remarks. They're smiling for the cameras. And after their opening remarks, they'll sign the documents and then they will go into another room and they're supposed to have a meeting. And then at about 1:30 or so Calgary time, there will be a news conference with Prime Minister Carney. So we're watching all of that, and 660 News Radio in Calgary will have all the details about today's announcement. Of course, throughout the day, Emerson is in Calgary. Hello, Emerson.
16: Good morning, and thank you again for the privilege to be on your program. Rob, I was just thinking out loud this morning, why does Danielle Smith have to waste her time waiting to appeal that judge's decision out of Edmonton denying the separatist movement? Why doesn't she just put it on the referendum, like 65% of the members of the UCP membership want to see it on there anyway? So why doesn't she do the right thing and just say, I'm everybody's premier, it'll go on, and let's see what happens? Why does she need a judge to tell her to do it?
15: Well, there are a couple of ways to look at that. One of them is to look at it through the traditional lens of how you would look at it if a PQ, Parti Québécois premier, did that and said, we're going to have a referendum on separation. How would you view that? You would view that person as what? A separatist. Right, they want to put a question on separation, on breaking up the country, and that.

0: nation's a separatist. Danielle Smith insists she's not a separatist, that she's a federalist who just wants a better shake for Alberta, which I can appreciate that. So maybe that's why she's hesitating, you know, right, to do what you have suggested she do. And she's under a tremendous amount of pressure, as you also suggested, right, from her own UCP members to do this, right? I think it's because, right, she doesn't want to be labeled a separatist premier. That's why.
1: But
0: it's also been suggested that if she was to do that and say add a 10th question, the 10th question for the referendum being on separation, that it would just prompt the same sort of court challenge from First Nations again. And they would say, no, you're trying to get around it the same way. And it would just be the subject of another court challenge.
1: But is it true that she might have a hard time maintaining her leadership if she doesn't comply with the members' request? So they were saying that a lot of members are thinking that they might want to challenge her leadership.
0: That's what the leading people like Mr. Sylvester and Jeffrey Rath are saying. We have 300,000 people here. They're not all UCP members, but we could make them all UCP members. You know, we could do a mass drive, and if she doesn't put this on the ballot for this fall, we'll try and take her out, and she wouldn't be the premier anymore. Right. Find a new leader, right, the UCP.
1: Well, I just want to say that, you know, when people are elected, like Carney, when he was elected, he said, I'm everybody's prime minister, whether you voted for me or not. But when it comes right down to brass knuckles, really, like, as if they're going to appoint a conservative person to the Supreme Court, I'd love to see it happen, but they probably wouldn't do it, even though he says he's everybody's prime minister. She says she's everybody's premier for all Albertans. So this is her time to step up and shine. Yeah, she's going to take some heat either way. There's no question. Doesn't matter how she goes on this. She's done. She's like a toilet seat. She's up and down. One day she says one thing. One day she says another. So just want to leave you with these comments. I want to wish you, your family, and all of your friends a beautiful long weekend.
0: Thank you. God bless you. Thank you
1: for giving us the chance to be on a balanced program. God bless.
0: Bye-bye. Okay. Thank you, Emerson. Yeah. Bye-bye. Grant, hang on the line. We'll get to your call next, Grant, here in the first hour of the Friday Free-for-All A Talk Back. But we do have to stop here. 1-833-668-2577. 1-833-668-2577. Lots of lines available. We don't have to just talk about Alberta politics and pipelines and separation referendums. There's all kinds of stuff that's happening in the news and in the country and in the world. You pick a topic and we'll go with it. We'll be right back with more of your calls. I'm Rob Snow. This is News Radio.
2: 660 News Radio Traffic Center. I'm Tanya Blakeney. You'll find most routes around the city are still dry, though those clouds are getting grayer and grayer. In the southwest, there's roadwork on Crowchild Trail. Expect delays southbound through Glenmore Trail. The lanes here over the flyover have been being worked on a week. 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
3: We have a slight risk for thundershowers this evening. Northwest wind at 40 kilometers per hour could drive some of that in amidst some scattered showers that are expected to fall. The high gets to 16 with a low of 1. We have scattered showers carrying through the overnight Saturday, bringing in potentially mixed precipitation. Most of the snow now sticks to the north and west of us, but there is still a chance for 5 to 10 centimeters in parts of the city. Sunday, scattered showers with a high of 7.
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0: Yes, it is Friday free-for-all. Open line, open topic on this Friday before the long weekend. Grant in Calgary. Thanks for waiting, Grant. Hi there.
18: Hello. Hi.
0: Yeah, hi, Grant. Go ahead.
18: Well, first off, I think we, you know, do need to pipeline to the coast. I'm all for that. I hope it goes through. I'll believe it when I see it. But, you know, I was reading about the judge that struck down this referendum thing and Smith calling it undemocratic. I mean, it's, you know, last time some judge ruled against them, they changed the law. So how can she say a judge making a ruling is undemocratic? I just don't understand that.
0: Okay. So you're not buying what the premier is selling. Is that what you're saying, Grant? You don't believe what
18: you're not judge totally made a ruling against the separation, and she's calling it undemocratic, right. And it's not the law. Well, a judge represents the legal system. I would say they know the law, but they seem to have this way of going around changing laws, just like they did for the signature they need for these petitions. Like, they lowered the number that was required.
0: Yes.
18: And they gave them more time to give these signatures, so that's in favor of the separatists.
0: That's right. Right. Okay.
18: No, I don't buy that at all. I hope it doesn't happen. I mean, it's like I said before, we're landlocked. Without BC, our oil doesn't get to the coast. Where's it going to go? South to the Americans. I read there last year, I think it was, we sold LNG to the United States. They turned around and sold it to somebody else for more. Why didn't we sell it to that country?
0: Oh, I see. Okay. Now, Premier Smith said today that as part of this agreement, they could get going on the pipeline September of 2027. So a little more than a year from now. All right. You must be encouraged to hear that.
18: Yeah, I think that would be a bonus for the province and for the country. Same as if they jump on this Keystone XL. Again, that would be another plus for the province and the country.
0: Right.
18: You know, we have so many resources. Yeah. Why aren't we making those available to not only ourselves, but the rest of the world?
0: Of course. All right. Do you give the Prime Minister any credit for going to Calgary and making this announcement?
18: I think he's trying to. He's putting in a good effort, so we'll just see what happens from there. You know, it's just like out in Ontario there with this, what they call it, the Ring of Fire and the Hudson's Bay,
0: Ring of Fire,
18: Port Harbor, all that stuff is, it's all talk, but let's get the ball rolling here. Let's get moving.
0: Sure enough. All right, Grant, thank you. Yep, good to hear from you. Ken is in Cochrane. Hello, Ken.
19: Hey, Rob. Hope you'll have a really long weekend here coming up. Just wanted
0: you
19: to
0: too.
19: Comment on the Alberta separation thing and the court ruling. I can't imagine that a Court of Queen's Bench justice would really purposefully put her thumb on the scale, but in actual fact, that's kind of what she's done at making this particular ruling at this particular juncture in the overall court's system. So the reason I'm saying that is that when she's when she makes this ruling at this particular period in time, she's left herself open to a perceived apprehension of bias. You know, people have already described the fact that, you know, she was liberally appointed and so on and so forth. So she is open to that type of criticism. I'm not saying that she actually did that. But to make a decision that she made, basically saying that people can't even ask the question about whether or not they want to separate, that I think is a hill too far. And the other fellow who was just talking just a minute ago saying, well, you know, it's not right that the provincial government went and changed the legislation. That's the purview of the provincial government. The provincial government created the first law in the first instance, and if it didn't have the intended consequence of what they actually intended, they have the right and the ability to go back and fix it. And so I believe that that's what they did. I think that the Court of Queen's Bench Justice has erred in the way that she
0: In the way that she applied, in the way that she applied the law. You think she put the cart before the horse? That's a common opinion, a very popular opinion in the last 48 hours. I thank you for your call. That is our time for the first hour. We're going to have a brand new topic in hour number two that has nothing to do with Alberta politics. Something brand new for you to consider and weigh in on the Friday Free For All Talkback on News Radio.
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14: It's mainly cloudy and 11. Good afternoon. I'm Todd Kaufman. Here's what's making news right now. A massive step forward today in Alberta. Ottawa relations on the energy file as Prime Minister Mark Carney is in our city shaking hands and putting commitments to paper with Premier Danielle Smith. 660's Andrea Montgomery has more on the specifics of today's new Memorandum of Understanding.
17: Many of the details on the Memorandum of Understanding have already spilled out this week, but there are new specifics today about the timeline of a pipeline to the coast. Here's Premier Danielle Smith with a big new detail of that announcement.
20: We'll be signing an agreement today that clearly sets out a pathway to the construction of a new oil pipeline to Asian markets, commencing as early as September 1st, 2027.
17: It starts with a formal proposal submission by July 1st of this year, and then the federal government's commitment to declare that pipeline a project of national interest by October 1st. The Prime Minister today being clear that part of that will require extensive cooperation nationwide.
21: Cooperation that recognizes British Columbians should share in substantial economic benefits from projects that impact them, and cooperation that will create tens of thousands of high-paying, rewarding, not just jobs, but careers.
17: The ownership model of that pipeline remains at this point undecided. The province of Alberta will remain the project proponent through submissions, and then private industry is expected to step in when the project conditions are set. Indigenous ownership is expected to be part of that final structure. I'm Andrea Montgomery.
14: 660 News Time, 12:01. Traffic and weather together on the ones from the 660 News Radio Traffic Center. Here is Ian Busby.
22: Few areas where things are really slow going. So in the southwest, we're seeing heavy stack ups on southbound Crowchild Trail from 50th Avenue, Mount Royal Gate, all the way down towards Glenmore Trail. We have construction on the flyover there that is allowing only one lane to get through. So it's going to be a real slow go throughout the afternoon getting through that. We're also seeing some heavy volume eastbound Glenmore Trail at Deerfoot Trail and on southbound Deerfoot Trail heading towards Glenmore as well, backing up towards the Caffaro Bridge. Couple of crashes on the go. First one is on in the northwest on northbound 14th Street at North Haven Drive. And then in the southwest, have another crash on Elbow Drive at 38th Avenue. Watch out for emergency crews in both areas there. And a bit of a slow go heading out towards the mountains right now. Seeing a bit of a slowdown on westbound Highway 1 around Jumping Pound. And construction are really slowing things up around Scott Lake Hill. So it's backed up for several kilometers getting through there. See anything else causing problems? You can always give us a call, 403-291-0066. Now with the weather forecast, here's meteorologist Kevin Stanfield.
1: We still run the risk for evening thundershowers tonight. It's mainly cloudy otherwise throughout most of the day with scattered showers starting in the mid-afternoon. Northwest gusts up to 40 kilometers per hour are expected today as the high reaches 16 degrees. Tonight we have more showers in the forecast with a low dropping to 1.
14: 660 News time, 12:03. A large police presence in the city of Airdrie this morning after an apparent targeted shooting. RCMP Corporal Matthew Howell says crews responded to Bayside Boulevard Southwest between 8th Street and Canals Link just after 6 a.m. Four people were taken to hospital with various non-life-threatening injuries. So far, no arrests have been made. RCMP will have an update once one becomes available. And about five businesses in Banff had to be evacuated this morning due to a ruptured gas line. The town says a third-party contractor conducting road work at the intersection of Caribou and Link Street struck a natural gas line right around 8:30 a.m. Crews responded quickly. The town says once the gas is safely isolated, they'll start repairs, which will take about 4 or 5 hours. Residents and visitors are advised to stay away from the area.
15: It's time to talk back.
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0: Welcome to hour number two of Talkback. It's the Friday free-for-all Talkback. So it's wide open today, everyone. You can start a conversation of your own. I want to introduce a brand new topic that has nothing to do with the politics of Alberta, Prime Minister Carney, or Alberta Premier Danielle Smith, or separation, or referendums, or pipelines, or industrial carbon taxes, or anything like that. It's a brand new topic, and I really hope to hear from you on this. With your help, let's talk about dogs, okay? And dog owners, bad dogs and aggressive dogs, and bad dog owners. The reason I want to get your take on this, okay? And the reason is there's been a series of news reports this week from various parts of the country about aggressive dogs and what I would call negligent dog owners. One of the stories is out of Amherstburg, Ontario, where a woman was out with her daughter, walking their own dog on a leash, looks to be a German Shepherd, again on a leash, and they're walking down a residential street. And out of nowhere comes this Rottweiler, and it goes straight for them. And the German Shepherd manages to bark and bite back at the Rottie. They kind of start scrapping and the Rottie takes off and disappears. But then just like a minute or two later, out comes the same Rottweiler along with another Rottweiler and all heck breaks loose. And the German Shepherd, this is all captured on home security video. The German Shepherd is barking and fighting back, and it's trying to protect its owner, but it's kind of outnumbered. And the woman ends up getting bit by one of the Rottweilers. And some time passes, about 90 seconds or so, and finally, the owner of the two Rottweilers emerges from his house and manages to get his dogs under control. They had apparently jumped the fence and attack this woman who's, you know, out with her daughter and their dog. And he gets the dogs under control. So there's a video of that, and it's all over social media and Reddit in Amherstburg. Now, also this week in Toronto, and this was all over the Toronto news, there was a dog that was described as a pit bull type dog, a pit bull cross, and it's just wandering around off leash. And another woman is out walking her dog, smaller dog, and this pit bull type dog goes right at them. And it kills the smaller dog. It attacks the smaller dog and kills the smaller dog, and it injures the woman. Now, it looks on the video that there is a man who could be the owner of this dog. And again, the dog is not on the leash. And he runs over and he manages to get the dog off the woman. It's too late for the little dog. But he puts this other dog on a leash and kind of calmly walks away. And that guy's been charged. But for some reason, the police in Toronto are still not saying whether the man is actually the owner of the dog, even though he's been charged. But according to the most recent reports out of Toronto, that dog, pit bull type dog, still on the loose. And it's already killed a smaller dog and attacked a woman. And then I've been following this case. There's been a series of stories in the news this week. This case out of Edmonton. Terrible story involving an 11-year-old boy who was mauled to death by a pair of, I've heard it pronounced two ways, King Corso, Connie Corsos. You know, big, big, powerful dogs. And the owner of those two dogs is on trial. Criminal negligence causing death is the charge. It's a terrible case. The boy's father was a roommate of the woman who owned these dogs. His 11-year-old son came to visit his father. I gather the boy didn't live with his father full time. He was visiting this place. The father's a handyman. He was doing some work in the garage of the home. The boy went into the home. They were out in the garage together. The boy went back into the home. Dogs were in the home. When the father came into the home to check on his son, he had found that these two dogs had mauled his son to death. They attacked him and killed him. Just a terrible story. And it has emerged through the course of this trial that those two dogs had a history of aggressive behavior, that they had killed another smaller dog before, they had killed a cat before, they had attacked one of the owner's friends before. These dogs, they're like 120 pounds each. Big, powerful, powerful dogs. These are the kinds of dog stories that have been in the news in the last week or so. Aggressive dogs, big, powerful dogs, but also owners that don't seem to be able to control their dogs. Rottweilers, pit bull type dogs, and these Cane Corsos. Here's what I want to know with your help. Dog people, a special appeal to people who love their dogs. Okay. I have a dog, Springer Spaniel, love him to death. Always under control, never out of my sight. Do you think some dogs are more prone to be aggressive? Are some breeds of dogs just wired a certain way that they can become aggressive? Or is it all about the owner? Does it all come down to the owner of the dog? This is what I want to know. For example, are Rottweilers more aggressive than other types of dogs? Or are pit bull type dogs more aggressive than other types of dogs? You would certainly get that impression from reading the news media sometimes. Or these Cane Corsos. Okay. Involved in this terrible case in Edmonton, but those were also the same type of dog involved in that terrible attack you may recall a few months ago in Nova Scotia, in rural Nova Scotia, where a young boy was killed. Are some dog breeds just dangerous? Or is it all about the owner? Is it all about the owner? Is that what it comes down to? Is it bad dog or bad owner? Please offer an opinion today here on TalkBack. 1-833-668-2577. 1-833-668-2577. Every single line is available. Let's kick this around for the next hour or so. Love to hear from you. This is TalkBack. It's News Radio.
22: From 660 News Radio Traffic Center, I'm Ian Busby. Seeing quite a bit of a slowdown in the southwest. We have some construction on southbound Crowchild Trail on the bridge to eastbound Glenmore Trail. It is going to be a real slow go backing up past 50th Avenue right now. Not looking too bad elsewhere. If you see something causing problems, give us a call, 403-291-0066. 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Now with the weather forecast, here's meteorologist Kevin Stanfield.
1: We still run the risk for evening thundershowers tonight. It's mainly cloudy otherwise throughout most of the day with scattered showers starting in the mid-afternoon. Northwest gusts up to 40 kilometers per hour are expected today as the high reaches 16 degrees. Tonight we have more showers in the forecast with a low dropping to 1.
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0: Friday free-for-all Talk Back. Let's go to Barb is in Calgary, first-time caller. Hello, Barb.
28: Hello, how are you?
0: I'm very good, Barb. How are you?
28: I'm great, thank you.
0: What do you want to talk about?
28: So basically, I'm just calling about the pit bulls, about the dog.
0: Yeah.
28: I think it's on how you treat your animal. I had a 14-year-old pit bull, and his bark was like the worst thing of him. He basically loved to cuddle, and yeah, other than that, he was not vicious or anything. I think it's on how you treat your animals.
0: Right. Do you think pit bulls get a bad rap?
28: Yes, I do. I know a lot of pit bulls, and they're good dogs.
0: They are. What makes them good dogs?
28: Pardon
0: I'm
28: me?
0: Always a little. Can I be honest with you? Whenever I see a pit bull type dog, I get a little skittish. You know, I don't trust them. I just don't trust them.
28: I don't know. I used to be scared of dogs like years ago, like when I was in my 20s and 30s. I'm in my almost 60 now, and once I got my pit bull 14 years ago, I don't know. I became not scared of dogs at all. It's weird.
0: Yeah, I'm not scared of dogs. I've always had dogs in my life. I have a dog right now, as a matter of fact.
28: Or anything like that, you know?
0: Yeah. But yeah. And what, if I could, Barb, what possessed you to get a pit bull?
28: Well, I was actually looking for an animal and we couldn't find one. And then we heard this lovely bark at the other side of the pound. And so I went to see this dog And just the way he was sitting and looking, I went to see him and I fell in love instantly and got him.
0: Yeah. Yeah. Okay.
28: Didn't matter.
0: There were never
28: what he
0: any
28: was.
0: Signs of aggression. There were never any signs of aggression. No.
28: Oh,
0: no.
28: Maybe when you take his toy away, you know, you want to take the toy and throw. Other than that, like, not really aggression, more kind of, no, I don't want you to take it type thing. So.
0: Yeah. Yeah, my dog will do that from time to time. He'll go like that, but a stern talking to usually puts an end to that.
28: Exactly. Yeah.
0: So I mean, when you hear about these stories, you know, pit bull type dog attacks, you know, a little smaller dog and bites a woman, or Rottweilers on the loose attack a woman, or these. These Cane Corsos, are you familiar with those dogs? Those big,
28: Italian but that type is dogs? Scary. Like, I mean, yeah. I've gone to the dog park with my son with all the dogs, and you know, I don't know. I'm just cautious, I guess, but I'm not scared.
0: Yeah,
28: but yeah.
0: You think it's more about how the animal is treated by the owner and trained by the owner?
28: Yep, I do. I really
0: and
28: do.
0: There's not something inherently more aggressive with certain types of dogs as opposed to others.
28: I don't think so. I mean, this is a different breed. I had a cat who was mistreated as a baby, who then a year later attacked me.
0: Oh, really?
28: So
0: I think
28: it's on how you treat the animal. I really do believe that.
0: Okay, Barb, thank you. Yep, you've got us off to a good start on this one. Cambridge, Ontario, first-time caller, Joanne. Hello, Joanne.
5: Hi, I'm here.
0: Yeah, hi, Joanne. Yeah. Do you want to talk about the dog issue as well?
5: Yeah, boy, you hit a trigger with me. I love your show for starters. And as Friday came on, I was like, geez, what do they should talk about these dogs? And there you did your intro. Thank God. I believe dogs should be on a leash. I've had dogs for 40 years, dog after dog after dog, and I've been chased down and run down by 10 dogs in the last 10 years in Cambridge, and the owners are, oh, so sorry. I'm like, dogs should be on a leash. They don't have control. They thought they did, and I've been terrorized like so much that me and my dogs play in the backyard more than not, or we go to the industrial parks. I hate to advertise that because I don't want everyone doing that. And he's there on a leash because there's less people and dogs. Like, don't tell me your dog doesn't have to be on a leash. It's a law.
0: Sure.
5: And I don't think it's the dog. I really think it's the owner, 100%. The owner needs to know their dog and trust their dog. But it doesn't mean because you think your dog's not going to chase me down, he doesn't have to have a leash. Because I've heard it. And me and my dog have sat down after so many terrorizing events in the last 5 years that, you know, my poor boy Charlie and I, we just kind of, oh, shit. You know, I call my children. I'm 60. So I kind of fear for him and me. And I've called the pounds and I've called the police. And there's nothing I can do to defend myself.
0: Yeah.
5: I want to be very
0: I just wonder, you know, like with this Corso, like this Italian Mastiff type dog, huge dog. I'm just wondering, this is the second such story that has been in the news in the last year or so where these dogs have attacked a child and killed them.
5: And I've heard the stories. Your Edmonton story, I'm well aware of it too. And the people, what's going on? And I always got like a Portuguese water dog. He's small, medium size, but these big guys, like, this is sad. This is very sad that we can't control this and we aren't controlling it.
0: But do you think, like with a dog like that, do you think that dog is inherently dangerous or is that also down to the owner?
5: I go back to the owner, like your previous caller said about
0: back to the owner.
5: You know,
0: you
5: need to know your dog. And some people are so blatantly ignorant, they don't realize, oh, he's okay. Well, not really. You know, so anyways, good conversation. I think your phone lines are just going to go crazy today. I hope so. I'm listening.
0: Well, thank you, Joanne. Well, thank you. I appreciate your call. You have a nice long weekend. Be right back. Dogs and the people who own them. Friday Free For All Talk Back. This is News Radio.
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22: 660 News Radio Traffic Center. I'm Ian Busby. Seeing quite a bit of a slowdown right now in the southeast on eastbound Glenmore Trail from Blackfoot Trail through to Deerfoot Trail. It is coming down to a crawl, getting through that construction zone, and construction slowing things up in both directions of McLeod Trail between Lake Fraser Gate and James McKevitt Road. Median work slowing things up in that area. 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Now with weather forecast, here's meteorologist Kevin Stanfield.
1: We still run the risk for evening thundershowers tonight. It's mainly cloudy otherwise throughout most of the day, with scattered showers starting in the mid-afternoon. Northwest gusts up to 40 kilometers per hour are expected today as the high reaches 16 degrees. Tonight we have more showers in the forecast with a low dropping to 1.
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7: Back to Red Deer now on Talk Back. David is on the line. Hi, David.
8: Hello.
7: Yeah, hi, David.
8: Yes. In regards to the pit bull stories or other dogs that attack other animals or, you know, unfortunate human beings. Quite often we hear when a person is killed by a dog here in Canada, he's not necessarily sent to a psychiatrist, but it's almost like the dog needs to have more benefits than the person that he killed. I was listening about 2 weeks ago to a story that happened, and I think it was in the United States. I know it was in Canada. This dog attacked a person and killed the person. Within 2 hours, the police had put that dog down because the dog was guilty of what he did. I mean, it was obvious. Here in Canada, that would have gone on and on forever, and I think that's what should be done. If there's, you know, if a person pokes a dog and, you know, is mean to him and that, I can understand a little bit more leeway, but when gets a taste of blood, it seems to be, unfortunately, it's not something that they can do anything with. So, yes, I agree. If the dog kills someone, that dog should be put down basically immediately.
7: Yeah, fair enough. But I guess my question today is, you know, let's think about these types of dogs that have been in the news. You know, Rottweilers. I remember growing up in the 80s, you know, Rottweilers. There was a fear of Rottweilers. I mean, people remember Cujo, the Stephen King movie and everything, whatever. Rottweilers were all over the news. Rottweilers, and they had a bad reputation and this kind of stuff. Then it was pit bulls all over the news. They banned them in Ontario, even though there are all kinds of pit bulls and pit bull crosses in Ontario. Now it's these Cane Corsos, Cane Corsos, the big Italian Mastiffs. This is the second high-profile incident where these dogs have killed a child. Do you think there's something inherently more dangerous about these breeds?
8: Well, I think you take cattle, for instance. There are certain breeds of cattle that are much more, dangerous to be in a pen with or that. It's the same with many different types of animals or creatures that, whether they're naturally that way or they've been inbred that way on purpose, I don't know. But the thing is, there has to be a limit in my thinking. And, I agree when I see a pit bull acting rather unusually or that, I want to make sure that I can get in my vehicle in a hurry if I'm walking down the street. So,
7: Right. Okay.
8: That's my thinking anyway.
7: All right, David. Thank you. Yeah. Thank you. And thank you to the person who pointed out Cujo wasn't about a Rottweiler Rob, it was about a St. Bernard. Yes, you're right. Chad in Calgary. Hello, Chad.
6: How you doing today?
7: Yeah, I'm good, Chad. Thank you. Yeah, go ahead.
6: Hey, I kind of got a convoluted answer. I think it's both.
7: It's both. Okay. Okay. Well, if it's convoluted, look, just hang on the line, Chad. You're a first-time caller. Just hang on the line. I'll give you lots of time. You hear Curtis there. He's playing the music. And if it's convoluted, you're not going to be able to say it before the music runs out and they cut both of us off. I'll bring you right back on right after the news, okay? Just be patient. This is an interesting conversation that we're having about dogs today, given these aggressive dog stories that have been in the news that also involve negligent dog owners to a large extent. Owners who clearly are unable to control their animals. This is News Radio.
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9: It's mainly cloudy and 11. Good afternoon. I'm Todd Kaufman. Here's what's making news right now. Well, we have breaking news. It's official now and all the details are out. Premier Danielle Smith and Prime Minister Mark Carney signing a new memorandum of understanding this morning that will, among other things, advance the development of a pipeline to the West Coast and adjust the industrial carbon pricing plan. 660's Andrew Montgomery has the details.
10: This gives industry the time and certainty needed to plan, invest, and deliver real emissions-reducing projects without undermining competitiveness.
11: Premier Danielle Smith is all smiles today as the rumored details of the joint memorandum of understanding have been officially released.
12: Canada and Alberta have agreed to create markets that deliver an effective carbon price of $130 per ton by 2040, with binding annual benchmarks along the way.
11: The plan sets carbon at $95 a ton in 2026. It will hover near $100 for the next few years and climb to $130 by 2035 and then slowly rise after that. But that headline number is not what companies are actually paying right now. In reality, many are only paying about $35 to $40 through carbon credit trades. The new system tries to change that by setting a minimum price under the market. The goal is to close that gap and push companies to cut emissions while also providing a sense of stability for investments moving forward.
10: Today's implementation agreement is also results in Alberta avoiding a significant increase to the federally mandated industrial carbon price, saving Alberta's industry partners approximately $250 billion in compliance costs over the next two decades to 2050.
11: I'm Andrea Montgomery.
9: 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Here's Ian.
13: Slow going in a few different areas right now. We'll start in the southwest where we have heavy volume buildup on southbound Crowchild Trail approaching Glenmore Trail. You have some construction on the ramp there to eastbound Glenmore. So it is backed up past 50th Avenue. Also seeing some heavy volume eastbound Glenmore Trail from McLeod Trail through to Deerfoot Trail entering that construction zone. And McLeod Trail has heavy buildup on the northbound side from James McKevitt Road up towards Lake Fraser Gate with delays on the southbound side as well as that median work blocking that left-hand lane. And if you're heading out to the mountains today, expect delays around Scott Lake Hill on westbound Highway 1. Feels like we might have some sort of a crash there. We had some construction around Scott Lake Hill, but it is really slow going for several kilometers. Add some minutes to your expected arrival in Canmore and Banff. See anything else causing problems? Give us a call, 403-291-0066. 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Leva Sleep, the better bed. Now with the weather forecast, here's meteorologist Kevin Stanfield.
14: Our high today will reach 16 degrees, right on par with your seasonal normal. Scattered showers with a slight risk for thunder shower activity will take over as we push into this afternoon and evening. Northwesterly gusts reach 40 kilometers per hour. That rain could become mixed precipitation for parts of tomorrow. Most of that is held off to the west and north of the city, but up to 10 centimeters of snow is still possible as the high gets to 4 with a low of minus 2.
9: 660 News Time, 12:33. A third-party contractor conducting road work in Banff struck a natural gas line around 7 this morning. According to the town, about 5 businesses had to be evacuated due to the ruptured gas line. Once the gas is safely isolated, crews will start to have repairs. Those are expected to last for about 4 or 5 hours. The town says the safety of the public and employees is their top priority. For news you can use, just go to our website, citynews.ca. I'm Todd Kaufman.
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7: We've been talking about some of the stories about aggressive dogs, negligent dog owners that have been in the news, Rottweilers, pit bull type dogs, Cane Corsos, and a terrible story out of Edmonton mauling an 11-year-old boy to death. And we're just asking, are some dog breeds more dangerous? Maybe even too dangerous? Or does it all come down to the owner? What's your opinion here, everyone? 1-833-668-2577. Chad's been kind enough to hang on through the news, and I appreciate you being patient, Chad. Let's pick it up where we left off.
6: Okay, well, I think it's both. I think from the people standpoint, I think there's people out there that have no business owning these kind of dogs. One, because they simply can't control them, or they don't have the ability to train them, or they're simply bad people that, you know, there's dog fighting rings out there, and, you know, the aggressive gene isn't a trait, or is a trait that they're looking for, and if they don't get that, they simply breed it out of them. As well, on the, like, a lot of these dogs are used for security as well. So sure, that's where the breeding and that comes into play. And I feel like it's really both. I think there's a lot of these dogs that can be the most amazing pets out there. But I also feel, unfortunately, these dogs, a lot of that is starting to get bred out of them because of bad people, and plus the industries that they're used in, such as security.
7: Right. Right. Yeah. Yeah. Okay. Thank you, Chad. Yeah, you've been very patient. I appreciate your point of view. I really do. I agree with a lot of what you're saying. Let's go to Cambridge, back to Cambridge, Ontario. Alex is there. Hello, Alex.
17: Good afternoon. How are you?
7: Yeah, I'm very good, Alex. Thank you for your call. Your opinion, please.
17: Yeah, definitely want to talk about that. I've been bit in the face literally twice by dogs.
7: Really?
17: But I am not. Oh. I am not afraid of them at all. Every dog has its own traits. It's not even spectred towards one breed. I know you mentioned the movie Cujo, kind of struck a bell and reminded me of a 90s movie, Man's Best Friend. Actually, that was all about Rottweilers.
7: Was it? Okay.
17: Movie.
7: Yeah.
17: But yeah, there's definitely that misconception that these dogs are aggressive. I can say personally, I recently just got a bulldog, and I was a little bit leery of these kinds of breeds my entire life. It was definitely a step forward, took a lot of courage, and I discovered that, you know, this is definitely a breed for me and a lot of similarities, and I can understand where others are coming from, so I try.
7: A bulldog or a pit bull type dog?
17: Oh, a pit bull type dog. But I have had people actually ask me if it is a pit bull. So okay. I get the misconception, and I've definitely learned to cross streets when I see people a little bit leery when I'm on a walk or whatnot. But I've noticed that there's been a lot of issues with smaller dogs kind of approaching him aggressively. And we did have an incident recently where a smaller dog was actually pulling its owner towards us, and I actually had to pull back and get out of the situation. So I definitely want to say there's a stigma for sure. I think we all recognize that in breeds, but these are all dogs, and they're all animals. They're all capable of being cooperative, good animals in the good setting. So I definitely want to say the onus is on the owners. We're responsible to take care of our animals, make sure that they're in an environment that is safe for them as well as others. And I can't see this steering from any other direction. There's a responsibility, and responsibility has to be taken for sure.
7: Okay, thank you, Alex, for your call today to Steve in Calgary. Hello, Steve.
18: Hello.
7: Hi, Steve. Yep, you're on the air. What's your opinion, Steve?
15: same sort of thing. I've had dogs on and off my whole life. I just want to tell a story how one day I was picked my daughter up from the bus stop, and I was working my way up back to the house, and there's a man bringing a dog. It was a lab, just bringing the dog down. But my natural thing was to put my daughter on the other side of me to make sure that there's, you know, a safety space in there just in case. It's something I've always done. And sure enough, when that owner got within 3 feet of me, their dog actually jumped across the owner, jumped across me, and tried biting my daughter's face. So that was one really bad experience. And it wasn't a pit bull. It was a lab, believe it or not, which are known for being very friendly.
7: Yes.
15: And the other thing I would like to mention is that I have a friend who had a pit bull, bought it as a puppy, raised the dog, socialized it with people, young kids, other puppies, other dogs, and it was the nicest dog for about 8 years. Then one day it decided to wake up, and it was a pit bull, and it ripped off about half of their kid's 12-year-old's face.
7: Oh, my gosh.
15: It wasn't being provoked or anything. It always reminds
7: just
15: me
7: snapped.
15: Of the scorpion on the scorpion
7: just kinda snapped.
15: Crossing a river.
7: Yeah.
15: So the dog was
7: It's just my nature. Yeah, the scorpion says, right? It's my nature.
15: Yeah. So it's, like I said, if you can't control the dog, you shouldn't have a dog. And once again, if the dog's nature is to become what they were born to be, then that's always a scary thing.
7: Okay. Thank you. Thank you, Steve. 1-833-668-2577. We have about three lines available there for you right now on Talkback on News Radio.

0: the 660 News Radio Traffic Center. I'm Ian Busby. Quite a bit of a slowdown in the southwest. Southbound Crowchild Trail approaching Glenmore Trail. You have some construction on the flyover to eastbound Glenmore, so it's going to be a slow go all weekend long. Then eastbound Glenmore Trail from Cloud Trail through to Deerfoot Trail. Slow going getting through there. Already some heavy buildup as you're entering that construction zone. See anything else causing problems? Give us a call, 403-291-0066. Now with weather forecast, here's meteorologist Kevin Stanfield.
1: Our high today reaches 16 degrees and a low of 1 overnight. Northwest wind up to 40 kilometers per hour brings with it a slight risk for thunder showers as we expect scattered showers to begin this afternoon and carry through the overnight with up to 10 millimeters of precipitation possible, some of which could fall and convert in as snow where 5 to 10 centimeters is possible in the Calgary area. The high reaches 4 with a low of -2. For Sunday, the high is 8.
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9: Imran in Calgary is up next on Talk Back. Hello, Imran. Thanks for waiting.
10: Hey, hello, Rob. Welcome back after the short vacations.
9: Yeah, how are you? I'm feeling much better now. Last week I had the flu, so I was at a commission for a while. So, yeah. It's been going around.
10: Glad to hear your voice, you know.
9: Well, thank you so much. That's very kind of you. I appreciate that. Thank you so much. What's your opinion on the topic there, Imran?
10: Hey, look, I feel that big dogs, you know, like these breeds that you guys have been talking about, the larger size ones, should not be allowed in the residential neighborhood, period, you know, because these big dogs like Weilers and, you know, pit bulls and all, you know, they are very beautiful animals. You know, I have no problem. I have a dog of my own, you know, and she is very, very sweet and very, like, she's very playful and all. But large-sized dogs, you know, if the owners don't train them properly and they need bigger facility too, you know, the Calgary homes are small homes, you know. You cannot have large-sized dogs and you can expect to train them and like the way they should be in a larger space, you know. So I think the pit bulls and all these type of dogs, you know, they should not be allowed in the residential neighborhood, especially when the little kids are playing outside in the family neighborhoods, you know. And these dogs, you know, they don't know how to behave around little children and all, you know. And the owner's responsibility is to train them thoroughly, you know. But, you know, these big size animals, you know, sometimes training is not enough. You know, they have their own abilities to do certain things, you know. So you don't know when they're going to react and all that. So bigger size dogs, definitely a no for me in the residence, especially in the residential neighborhoods.
9: Okay, Imran, thank you for your call and your opinion and your good wishes, and have a great weekend. Roselle.
11: Hello.
9: Hi, Roselle. Hi there. Yeah, you're on the air. Your opinion, please. I'm good, thank you. Go ahead.
11: Kind of feeling what everyone else is saying. I think it should be mandatory for anyone having any dog, for that matter, to have them professionally trained and socialized. I think it's having a dog that has been around people and with kids, it helps, but it's still no guarantee that they won't get aggressive.
9: So do you think there should be some sort of, if I could just interrupt there, because we've talked about this before, and I'm just curious, how feasible this would be to say, license the dog owner, you know, maybe they're not allowed to have an animal unless they take a course or something like that and obtain a license. Is that something that you think should happen?
11: I don't know if that would be feasible or not, but it would be, I think it's important to, if you can't handle the dog, then you shouldn't have it.
9: Right.
11: I had a 3-pound dog and

0: I even got it trained. And he was the most amazing dog anyone could have. But if somebody irritated her, she would growl.
1: Yeah. Sure. Sure, but it's one thing with a 3-pound dog growling at you. It's another if it's a 120-pound dog.
0: Oh, yeah.
1: 120-pound dog tears you to pieces.
0: Strong.
1: Yep. Yes.
0: I'm still one of those ones that when those type of dogs come near me, I walk across the other side of the road.
1: Yes.
0: I don't want to take
1: I'm the same way. I see a pit bull. I do not feel comfortable in the presence of a pit bull. I know we've heard it from people. Oh, I've had pit bulls, you know, greatest dogs, and so kind, so gentle, not an aggressive bone on its body, whatever. There's just something about them. I don't trust them. That's just me. Okay. You know?
0: Yeah, me too. 100%.
1: Yeah. Right. Okay. Thank you, Roselle. Good to hear from you. Let's move along to Aurora, Ontario. Jamie?
2: How you doing, Rob?
1: Good. Yeah, I'm good, Jamie. Thank you. Yeah, go ahead.
2: Okay, I have a Rottweiler, and she is a big baby. The granddaughter comes over, and they play, you know, they get along good. I got no issues with rowdies. I've gone for walks in parks. They've had dogs in the park, off leash. Actually, I got jumped a couple times. Not dead or anything, but anywhere you go, they should be on a leash. Unless it's an open park.
1: I wonder, because there is this story in the news. You can look it up for yourself. You can Google it. Amherstburg, Ontario. Okay, it's been all over the news. Amherstburg, Ontario, down near Windsor. This woman is walking her German Shepherd on a leash, and this Rottweiler comes out of nowhere and just charges right at the German Shepherd, charges right at the woman, then kind of runs away once the German Shepherd starts snapping back. The next thing you know, there's a second Rottweiler, and apparently they jumped the owner's fence. The owner has no idea the dog is even out trying to attack this German Shepherd and this lady. What do you think about a case like that? What's going on with those Rottweilers?
2: Well, I don't know, Rob. That's crazy. I don't know. Were they on leash or off leash?
1: They were in a backyard and jumped the fence off the leash.
2: Oh, wow. Oh, I don't know. That's crazy. But, like, I have a fence around my house. Yeah, the dog barks. We live out in the country. The neighbor gets all, you know, complaining about the dog's bark or she barks. But we're out in the country, right? So well, I have a big issue of a dog barking and, you know, but she's in the cage or whatever, like the fence around the house, but she wouldn't, if somebody came in, she might bite if we're not around. But if we're at home, yeah, she'll bark, but she wouldn't hurt anybody. And she will be three in August.
1: Okay, all the best with it. Thank you. Be right back with a few more of your calls before we wrap things up for the week. I'm Rob Snow. This is News Radio.
3: From the 660 News Radio Traffic Center, I'm Ian Busby. Seeing quite a bit of a slowdown eastbound Glenmore Trail from McLeod Trail through to Deerfoot Trail in the southeast. This is as you're entering that construction zone. It really slow going getting through there. Not really looking too bad elsewhere. We don't have any other incidents on the go, but if you see something causing problems, give us a call, 403-291-0066. 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Now with the weather forecast, here's meteorologist Kevin Stanfield.
4: Conditions will improve on the other side of the long weekend. Mainly cloudy today with a risk of thundershowers late. The high is 16 with a low of 1. 5 to 10 centimeters of snow still possible through parts of Saturday. A lot of that won't stick around. The high is 4 with a low of minus 2. Scattered showers on Sunday get our high to 8 degrees, and then on Monday back to sunshine with a high of 12.
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1: So just a reminder, I will be away next week. The show is not disappearing forever. It's just a week and a little bit for me, a little vacation that was planned long ago. And looking forward to recharging, getting some time off. And I will be back on, not next Tuesday, a week from Tuesday. I believe that's the 26th. So we'll pick up our conversations then. Pretty hot one today, though, when it comes to dogs and the people who own them. Michael is up next on TalkBack. Hello, Michael.
17: Hey, Rob. How you doing?
1: Yeah, very good, Michael. Thank you. Yeah. What's your opinion?
17: First-time caller, but long-time fan. I'm calling. I don't usually call, but I'm calling because I think I can speak on this topic as an owner of both a Rottweiler and a Cane Corso.
1: Okay.
17: This Rottweiler is my fourth over the last 25 years. The Cane Corso was my first, and in that time, I've also had a Bull Mastiff. I'm going to say, just in general, I know you don't have a lot of time, it's 95% owner. The only 5% with these dogs is their genetics. They're the muscle cars of dogs. It's just important that owners understand what they're getting and what they need to keep that dog safe, secure, and happy. It's 100% training, enrichment. They need to work. These are not dogs for everybody. And as I always tell anybody who asks me my opinion, if anything does go wrong, it will go real wrong with one of these breeds. Statistically, they're not even in the top 10 of dog bites. But when they do, it's going to make the news. So the owner
1: it'll
17: has
1: be devastating,
17: responsibility.
1: Yeah, for sure.
17: And I'm not arguing that whatsoever. But as a 25-year owner of these breeds who's never had an incident, you need secure premises, you need training, and you need to be the one to do the training. Any good dog trainer will train you to train your dog because you're the one spending all the time with them.
1: Right, right.
17: A wonderful breed.
1: Have you been following this story in Edmonton, sir? Are you familiar with what happened there?
17: I am. I hear all the stories because I've been passionate about these breeds, as I mentioned, for 25 years. And like any other thing, I know bad things can go wrong, but I truly believe all this can be avoided by an owner. Proper training, proper securement, proper enrichment. and understand what I mentioned, which is if something goes wrong with one, with this type of dog, it'll go very wrong, without question.
1: Yeah, because as this trial has gone on, I mean, it's abundantly clear there was something with these dogs, and it must go back to what you're saying. They were just not, they're not trained the right way. They've killed another dog, killed a cat, attacked a friend, yeah, and now killed a child.
17: Right? I know. And
1: you know, what does that say about the owner, of these animals? Yeah.
17: To me, I'm saying it's 95% the owner, and the only 5% I'm attributing to the dog is strictly based on their genetics. If we're talking about the Rottweiler and the Cane, which is what I have, they're Roman war dogs who've worked since those ages. They need to work. They have intrinsic guarding. They have a high prey drive. But you need to understand all of this, Rob. That's all. That's all I'm saying. And be responsible. These are not dogs. You don't want to pick one of these things up off the easy from some guy that's breeding them in their backyard.
1: Gotcha. Yeah, that's such great advice to end on. Thank you so much, Michael. I really appreciate your expertise. That's it. I will be back, as I said, a week from Tuesday. Until then, we will always bring you the latest breaking news here on News Radio.

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1: It's Friday, May 15th. Good afternoon in Calgary, mainly cloudy and 11. Here's what's making news right now.
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2: All the details on that memorandum of understanding coming up.
1: More gun violence, this time in Airdrie after a targeted shooting and a crash during the morning commute.
4: They know that they potentially have money or some form of position of power and authority.
5: Calgary police are warning of rising violence in an ongoing extortion series targeting the South Asian community.
6: It's as Canadian as Bob and Doug McKenzie. Snow on the May long weekend.
2: Canada opens the world with a win over Sweden, two games in the NBA playoffs. Sports at 15.
7: The TSX and the Dow each dropped by more than 400 points. The NASDAQ down by more than 200, with not much coming out of the U.S.-China summit. Business at 26.
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8: Few areas where it is slow going right now. So in the southwest, we have some construction on the ramp from southbound Crowchild Trail to eastbound Glenmore Trail. That is backing things up solidly to 50th Avenue. It's going to be a real slow go getting through there. Once you get through that one, you're going to find slowdowns on eastbound Glenmore Trail from Blackfoot Trail through to Deerfoot Trail through that construction zone. McLeod Trail slow going between Lake Fraser Gate and James McKevitt Road. We have median work taking place there. And then outside of the city, we have a crash on southbound Highway 2A as you're entering Okotoks, so right around Elizabeth Street. This is backing things up to Milligan Drive. It's a real slow go getting through that one right now, so slow going getting into Okotoks. And then if you're heading out towards the mountains on Highway 1, we have slowdowns on eastbound Highway 1 around Scott Lake Hill. Big backups getting through there. That is due to some construction there as well. See anything else causing problems? You can always give us a call. 403-291-0066. 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During the Nissan head-to-head event, lease a 2026 Rogue S all-wheel drive for 36 months, $99 weekly, zero down at 0% at the corner McLeod Trail and James McKevitt Road. Now with the weather forecast, here's meteorologist Kevin Stanfield.
9: We still run the risk for evening thundershowers tonight. It's mainly cloudy otherwise throughout most of the day, with scattered showers starting in the mid-afternoon. Northwest gusts up to 40 kilometers per hour are expected today as the high reaches 16 degrees. Tonight we have more showers in the forecast with a low dropping to 1.
1: And right now in Calgary, mainly cloudy and 12. We'll have another check of traffic and weather together in less than 10 minutes. 660 News Time 103. And breaking news this afternoon, a massive step forward today in Alberta-Ottawa relations on the energy file, as Prime Minister Mark Carney's in Calgary shaking hands and putting commitments to paper with Premier Danielle Smith. 660's Andrew Montgomery has more on the specifics of today's new Memorandum of Understanding.
2: Many of the details on the Memorandum of Understanding have already spilled out this week, but there are new specifics today about the timeline of a pipeline to the coast. Here's Premier Danielle Smith with a big new detail of that announcement.
3: We'll be signing an agreement today that clearly sets out a pathway to the construction of a new oil pipeline to Asian markets, commencing as early as September 1st, 2027.
2: It starts with a formal proposal submission by July 1st of this year, and then the federal government's commitment to declare that pipeline a project of national interest by October 1st. The Prime Minister today being clear that part of that will require extensive cooperation nationwide.
10: Cooperation that recognizes British Columbians should share in substantial economic benefits from projects that impact them, and cooperation that will create tens of thousands of high-paying, rewarding, not just jobs, but careers.
2: The ownership model of that pipeline remains at this point undecided. The province of Alberta will remain the project proponent through submissions, and then private industry is expected to step in when the project conditions are set. Indigenous ownership is expected to be part of that final structure. I'm Andrea Montgomery.
1: A crash, a shooting, and multiple people injured. That's what RCMP are saying happened this morning in Airdrie. At 6 a.m., officers responded to Bayside Boulevard Southwest for reports of a multi-vehicle crash. Corporal Matthew Howell says moments later, one vehicle pulled up and someone fired shots into another vehicle.
11: Four people were transported to hospital with non-life-threatening injuries. Several units are going in, including our forensic section, in order to conduct an investigation.
1: As a result, RCMP closed off several streets in the area. So far, no word on any suspects or arrests. 660 News will have an update once one becomes available. Calgary police are searching for a suspect and have charged four others after a kidnapping and extortion plot that stretched from Edmonton to Calgary. It's tied to an ongoing series of extortion violence targeting the South Asian community. Here's 660 Shilpa Downton.
5: Investigators say a man was abducted at gunpoint in Edmonton and driven to Calgary, where he was forced to try and lure another victim in a cityscape who was the real target. That man and his wife were also threatened, but managed to call police. Superintendent Jeff Bell is with the CPS Criminal Operations and Intelligence Division.
4: This is a significant escalation in violence in the extortion incidents that we have seen in Calgary so far.
5: Police say none of the arrested individuals are Canadian citizens, and they're asking other extortion victims to come forward.
4: If you are the victim of an extortion, do not pay. This only perpetuates the issue. You may feel that it's actually going to solve the problem, but they will continue coming back to you.
5: Bell says it's easier for police to tackle these types of cases on the front end and add a level of safety planning. I'm Shilpa Downton.
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1: It is time once again for the Commuter Calculator. We're heading into the long weekend, so it looks like everyone's anxious to get started on the time off. Here's Ian Busby.
8: Thank you, Todd. It's busy on the roadways already today. Construction really slowing things down in a few different areas, and we have heavy volume on the highways out towards the mountains. We have big delays around Scott Lake Hill on westbound Highway 1. We have construction in that area really slowing things up as you're heading out for your weekend getaway. Back here in the city, heavy volume due to some weekend work on the ramp from southbound Crowchild Trail to eastbound Glenmore Trail. We also have that work on McLeod Trail and around Deerfoot Trail at Glenmore Trail as well. Typically heading into a long weekend, we see an afternoon rush that is a bit earlier than normal. Lots of people cutting out early to get the weekend underway. That seems to be the case today. So we're expecting a busy one throughout the afternoon. So we're going to put the commuter calculator on the high side today at a 3. 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
1: 660 News, time 107. And happening now, a wildfire has prompted an evacuation alert in Clearwater County, northwest of Calgary. Clearwater County says there's an out-of-control wildfire near Highway 734, about 3 kilometers northwest of the Highway 584 junction in southwest Clearwater County. The wildfire alert has also been updated to include properties west of Range Road 80 and north of the James River. Melissa Story with Alberta Wildfire says the fire began yesterday afternoon due to increased winds in the area and grew significantly.
12: It's currently at about just over 1,000 hectares in size and classified as out of control. There was an area that we did have some campers in that we had made the recommendation that they should leave the area due to safety concerns. So that's the safety of Albertans and our firefighters. We want to make sure that we are actioning this fire and being able to do so without any personnel or Albertans in the way.
1: Sundry RCMP says a 10-kilometer radius of Crownlands now been evacuated as the flames spread quickly. RCMP say blockades are currently set up along nearby highways and no one's allowed to enter the area, and these closures could remain in effect over the long weekend. Well, the price of gas continues to hover near historic highs with no signs it'll return to normal before the travel-heavy summer season. Currently, the average price of unleaded gas is around $2 a liter. Here in Calgary, the average price of regular gas hovering about $1.88 a liter. The costly upward trend comes just as Canadians were hoping to gear up for spring road trips and summer getaways, with the ripple effect also poised to boost inflation and weigh on economic growth. U.S. President Donald Trump and Chinese President Xi Jinping have wrapped up what many have described as critical talks in Beijing. On his way back from the summit, Donald Trump spoke with reporters aboard Air Force One. Trump says while he did not ask for help from China to step in and assist the U.S. in reopening the Strait of Hormuz, he believes some help will come from them.
13: I don't need favors. I think he will. I think automatically he'd like to see it open. Up. He gets about 40% of his energy or his oil from that.
1: Both sides say important progress was made in stabilizing U.S.-China relations despite deep differences persisting on Iran, Taiwan, and more. And a May-long weekend weather shakeup could disrupt your travel plans, as 660's Tim Schutz reports. Could be a tough time for campers.
6: If you took today off,
14: woo-hoo! Oh, 4-day weekend.
6: Congratulations. You have a head start and the chance to run out the impending wacky weekend weather that's heading our way. There's a special weather statement for Calgary and West. The city is at the edge of the system and we'll get a rain-snow mix. Meteorologist Heather Pimiskern from Environment Canada says the mountains will see a good amount of snow.
15: We also just issued a snowfall warning for Banff National Park region, as well as areas just to the east. So that would include the town of Canmore.
6: Pimiskern says anyone heading west should expect rapidly changing weather and difficult driving conditions. We'll have traffic and weather together on the ones to keep you up to date. I'm Tim Schutz.
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1: 660 News Time, 111, traffic and weather together on the ones from the 660 News Radio Traffic Center. Here's Ian.
8: We have a buildup in the southeast right now. Looks like we have a crash southbound Deerfoot Trail right around 17th Avenue. The cameras are pointed in the wrong direction right now. I don't have eyes on this one, but it is backing up towards Memorial Drive, and it looks like the delays are continuing to grow through that area onto eastbound Memorial as well. So watch out as you're heading through there if there are some emergency crews on scene. Also in the southeast, seeing heavy volume southbound Deerfoot Trail at the Caffarel Bridge down to Glenmore Trail, and eastbound Glenmore Trail stacking up from Blackfoot Trail through to Deerfoot Trail into that construction zone. McLeod Trail really slow going both directions around Canyon Meadows Drive between Lake Fraser Gate and James McKevitt Road. We have the median work taking place with the left-hand lane blocked off at Bannister Road. Then in the southwest, we have buildup on southbound Crowchild Trail at Glenmore Trail. Construction on the bridge going to eastbound Glenmore, getting through there. It's really slow going right now. If you're heading out to Okotoks, we have a crash on Highway 2A right at Elizabeth Street. This one backing up things towards Milligan Drive. And if you're heading out to the mountains, we have some construction on westbound Highway 1 right around Scott Lake Hill that is backing up things for several kilometers. See anything else causing problems? Give me a call, 403-291-0066. 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Now with the weather forecast, here's meteorologist Kevin Stanfield.
9: Scattered showers throughout the day today with a risk of thunder showers, a slight one at that. As we push into the evening, your low falls off to 1 degree, and then rain has a chance to become mixed precipitation into Saturday. We might get enough west wind in Calgary to hold that off, but 5 to 10 centimeters of snow is a scant possibility. Otherwise, 15 millimeters of rain by the time the system wraps late Saturday, where the low is minus 2. Your high today is 16.
1: And right now in Calgary, not quite there, mainly cloudy and 12. 660 News Time, 113. A courtroom mainstay is going the way of the dodo in Alberta. The province is cutting funding for stenographers in criminal trials. The CBC reports starting June 30th, the Court of King's Bench will switch to digital audio recordings instead. Alberta says the move will not impact access to justice, but some longtime stenographers say they're devastated. Lawyers warn losing real-time transcripts could slow down proceedings. The province says other jurisdictions have made the switch without problem. Still to come on 660 News Radio Calgary, your latest headlines. 660 News Time, 114.
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1: Hey, it's mainly cloudy and 12. Good afternoon, I'm Todd Kaufman. Here are your top stories right now. Prime Minister Mark Carney and Premier Danielle Smith say construction of a new bitumen pipeline to the West Coast could begin as early as September 1st of next year. It's part of a plan to accomplish the remaining steps of the landmark energy deal they signed last fall. Ottawa says the pipeline could be declared in the national interest by October of this year, and Alberta's effective industrial carbon emission price is set to rise to $130 per ton by 2040. Carney and Smith say the implementation plan shows Alberta and Canada are serious about supporting and expanding the energy sector. And Calgary police are searching for a suspect and have charged four others after a kidnapping and extortion plot that stretched from Edmonton to Calgary. It's tied to an ongoing series of extortion violence targeting the South Asian community. Police say that none of the arrested individuals this time are Canadian citizens. 660 News Time, 1:15. And time now for sports from Sportsnet 960 The Fan. Here's Sandra Priscina.
20: Thanks, Todd. Goals aplenty in Canada's 5-3 victory over Sweden to open the World Hockey Championships in Switzerland. Sweden's roster featuring two top prospects for this year's draft, Ivar Stenberg and Viggo Bjork. The Flames pick sixth, so keep that in mind. Canada plays Italy tomorrow. A night off in the Stanley Cup playoffs. Tomorrow, Montreal can close out its second-round series with Buffalo and book a spot in the Eastern Conference Final against Carolina. Now, out west, as we know, it is set. Colorado, Vegas in the Conference Final. Game 1 goes Wednesday, May 20th. There is NBA playoff action. The Cavaliers with a chance to eliminate the Pistons. The Timberwolves try to push their second-round series with the Spurs to a Game 7. In the WNBA, another first for the Toronto Tempo, their first road contest. It's at the LA Sparks. A weekend road set opening up for the Blue Jays in Detroit. Both teams sitting fourth in their respective divisions. Righty Trey Savage gets the ball at 4:45. And just want to let you know, no Sportsnet broadcast tonight. It's on Apple TV. Round two of the PGA Championship in Pennsylvania. 21-year-old Aldrich Potgieter leading the way at 5-under. Three Canadians are poised to make the projected three-over cut. Nick Taylor, Corey Connors, and Taylor Pendrith. Sports at 15 and 45 past the hour or anytime over at sportsnet.ca.
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5: 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Ontario's top court dismisses the former fashion mogul's appeal.
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1: Well, about five businesses in Banff had to be evacuated this morning due to a ruptured gas line. The town says a third-party contractor conducting road work at the intersection of Caribou and Link Street struck a natural gas line around 8:30 a.m. Crews responded quickly. The town says once the gas is safely isolated, they'll start repairs, which would take about 4 to 5 hours, so it should be wrapping up pretty soon. Residents and visitors advised to stay away from the area. The province is giving up on trying to control the spread of noxious bellflower, officially anyways. Earlier this year, Alberta removed it from the list of noxious weeds. The CBC's reporting it was taken off the list of provincially regulated weeds in January because it's too widespread to control. The city depends on the provincial list, which means it can no longer mean a call to 311. But plant experts say list or no list, creeping bellflower is bad news and something to keep a lid on if you find it in your yard. Ontario's top court has dismissed an appeal filed by former fashion mogul Peter Nygaard. Here's 660 Charlene Close.
5: The 84-year-old was convicted of 4 counts of sexual assault in 2023 and sentenced to 11 years in prison. The charges related to allegations from multiple women in the 80s through the mid-2000s. He's accused of sexually assaulting them at his company's headquarters in Toronto. His appeal argued the sentence was excessive and that the trial judge made several errors in law. In a unanimous ruling, the 3-judge appeal panel found no mistakes were made by the trial judge and there's no reason to change the sentence. Nygaard still faces trial in Quebec as well as the U.S. I'm Charlene Close.
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1: 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From the 660 News Radio Traffic Center, here's Ian.
8: Huge delays building in the southeast. We have a crash on southbound Deerfoot Trail right at 17th Avenue. Don't have eyes on this one, but I can tell you it's starting to back things up towards 16th Avenue in the northeast, and it's a real crawl getting through there right now. Watch out for the emergency crews that are on scene. It's going to be a real slow go passing through that. Down in the southeast, we have a heavy volume on eastbound Glenmore Trail from Blackfoot Trail through to Deerfoot Trail as you're entering that construction zone, and then construction both directions of McLeod Trail slowing things up. So this is some median work between James McKevitt Road and Lake Fraser Gate with the left-hand lane blocked off around Bannister Road. So speeds are reduced through that area. Then in the southwest, we have a construction on the ramp from southbound Crowchild Trail to eastbound Glenmore Trail, really stacking things up, and construction around Scott Lake Hill on westbound Highway 1 west of the city, really slowing things up if you're heading towards Canmore and Banff. Also seeing a bit of a slowdown if you're trying to get into the city of Okotoks on southbound Highway 2A right at Elizabeth Street. Looks like that one's getting cleared away. See anything else causing problems? Give us a call, 403-291-0066. 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
9: Our high today reaches 16 degrees and a low of 1 overnight. Northwest wind up to 40 kilometers per hour brings with it a slight risk for thunder showers as we expect scattered showers to begin this afternoon and carry through the overnight with up to 10 millimeters of precipitation possible, some of which could fall and convert in as snow where 5 to 10 centimeters is possible in the Calgary area. The high reaches 4 with a low of -2. For Sunday, the high is 8.
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4: I'm Tim Parent with Rural Roots Canada. Following hearings that heard from federal officials, scientists, academics, and community leaders, the House of Commons Agriculture Committee is urging Ottawa to reverse planned closures of several agricultural research centers, warning the move could weaken Canada's food security, scientific capacity, and long-term agricultural competitiveness. Witnesses at the hearing said federal funding of ag research is crucial and helps Canadian farmers remain competitive globally. Agriculture and Agri-Food Canada has said the closures are part of a broader spending review to reduce costs, with officials arguing some programs could continue elsewhere while generating long-term savings. But witnesses countered that agricultural science depends on decades-long trials and region-specific research that can't easily be relocated or recreated once dismantled. In all, the report contains 20 recommendations to Ottawa, including a call to reverse the closures and hold consultations to understand the potential scientific and economic impacts. The full report is available on the Parliament of Canada website. I'm Tim Parent with Rural Roots Canada.
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1: 660 News Time, 125. The CEO of General Motors, the top-selling automaker in the U.S., says despite higher prices at the pump, people are still buying cars and paying their bills on time so far. In an exclusive interview, Mary Barra tells ABC News the company is incorporating AI across all facets of the business.
10: How many jobs could AI replace at GM? Well, I think sometimes people spend a lot of time figuring out what AI can replace, but they don't think about what's going to come and what it's going to enable in the new jobs.
11: Do you think AI will create more jobs than it does away with?
10: It's hard to predict right now what that balance is going to be, but I think there are whole new careers that are going to be coming that no one has thought of yet.
1: Vera sits on the board of parent company Disney. The latest from the markets is next. 660 News Time, 125.
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15: 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Ooh. 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From birthdays to bachelorettes. When it's gotta be right. 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
1: 660 News Time, 127. And happening now, we go live to the Prime Minister, who is holding a briefing here in Calgary after signing the MOU with Premier Danielle Smith.
27: Before I take your questions, why we're here. Because none of this, and a lot of great things are going to happen, but none of this is going to happen without skilled workers. And we're here at UA 496, a union that represents, as has more than 2,000 members. 2,000 members, of course, the journeymen, the pipe fitters, the plumbers, of course, and other unions, electricians, carpenters, others, across this great country, are going to build Canada strong. And one of the things that the government, the federal government, has been focused on is the scale of what we're building and what we're going to build is going to mean that we need literally hundreds of thousands of more skilled tradespeople. And so a few weeks ago, we announced a $6 billion program to flow through the unions, to flow through the technical colleges, SAIT, for example, here in Calgary, so that we can train more apprenticeships, so that those individuals who make that decision can flow seamlessly through, that they're supported financially as they go through, so they get completion bonuses when they finish, and so they can get out directly onto the job sites. That's what's going to help build this country. And when you look at just even in the last few days, what we've announced is the scale of those new job opportunities. Yesterday, we announced a electricity strategy, the federal government going out to consult on this, working with the provinces, other stakeholders, doubling the size of our electricity grid over the course of the next couple of decades. That's hundreds of thousands of jobs that will be created just in the process of building that. Of course, many more in the businesses that use that power. And then today, with the accord, the implementation agreement with Alberta, the Government of Canada, 50,000 jobs across a wide range of activities, doubling the grid here. Building an entirely new industry in carbon capture, building a low-carbon pipeline to Asia, which makes the country more independent, more resilient, more sustainable. This is Canada working. This is Canada and Alberta working together. Brighter future for those apprentices in the other room. Those, I hope if you're watching this, who are thinking about going in the trades, thinking about coming, becoming engineers, thinking of working, building this great country, this great province, now is the time to sign up, because we are going to build this country strong. We're building it strong for all. Quelques mots en français. 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Alors, après, avec tout cela, I look forward to your questions. Thank you.
6: G'day, Prime Minister. Emma Graney from the Globe and Mail. I want to ask you, you just said it's Canada working, but what about BC consultations, specifically around the pipeline? I mean, you're looking at a conditions document September 27, first or potentially 2033. That's extremely quick. So how are you going to get them on side and conduct sufficient consultations when you don't even have a route or anything until October?
27: Well, thank you. Thank you for the question. And I had a regular speak with Premier Eby. He and I had a good conversation yesterday about a range of subjects, including aspects of what we announced today. I'm looking forward, actually, I will be seeing the Premier in Vancouver next week, and we will address a series of issues directly in the interests of British Columbia, as well as issues in partnership with the Government of Canada, Government of Alberta, if aspects of this, or as aspects of this agreement move forward. So how do we do it, which was your question? We do it as we did here. Through cooperation, through open dialogue, working together, making sure, as I said in my remarks, standing alongside Premier Smith a few hours ago, that the people of British Columbia benefit from projects that touch them. And of course, before all of that, and fundamentally, is we respect and fully fulfill our responsibilities for free, prior, informed consent, standard consultations with Indigenous partners.
6: Okay, thanks. Next question.
14: Robert Tuttle, Bloomberg. I just wanted to ask you, the document says Canada will update its federal carbon pricing benchmarks to ensure it's consistent with the Alberta agreement. So does that mean that the timeline and pricing will apply to all provinces as well, or the rest of the
27: country? Yeah, thank you, Robert. It's an important question, and in essence, yes, is the short answer. Obviously, we consult with the provinces as part of that process. That process of indication to the provinces has begun with prior to the announcement of the actual agreement, and we'll consult with the provinces, and there'll be a consistency with the intention of having a consistency across in terms of the federal, as you know, but the federal backstop. For others, just to be clear, there are very different structures of carbon markets across the country, and Alberta's is unique. This tier market, as it's called, is unique in that it's intended to be a fully functioning market. I think one of the things I would take away from today's agreement, there's a lot of aspects to the changes of the carbon market, is that this is to make that market fully function. To function as a market, to have a trading price, to move in order to do that, we need to move, and this will be my last part of my answer, move through a period of absorbing an excess of credits, over the course of the next several years, and then move into that market.
14: Thank you.
16: Hi, Amanda Stevenson, Reuters. Are you completely confident that a private sector proponent exists for this pipeline? And if so, when would you expect to see a commercial open season or some other formal expression of interest from the private sector?
27: So, thank you. That first point is just in terms of the dynamics here is, of course, Alberta is the one proposing the pipeline or bringing forward a private proponent for the pipeline. So that's a process that's underway with them. I will leave it more to them to be more explicit in terms of the answer, but certainly their expectation, and it shows in terms of the effort that's been put into the agreement, the specificity around the agreement, the timelines for the agreement. The expectation is that that will be the case. And then what follows from that is there's a sequencing, regulatory, well, there's a consultation sequencing with Indigenous peoples. There's a work with the province of British Columbia, moving through those and moving to that October date. And I just want to be very clear to everyone, you have a moving towards a designation if various things are met, designation by the Major Project Office as a nation building project, but then there's a process of consultation to determine the conditions around that project as well. And to answer your question, through all of that, a private proponent can be building out the open season, if you will, the backstop of the barrels associated with that. Okay.
17: Adam McVicker with Global News in Calgary. If I could get a response in English and for our friends in French as well. If you were still in the private sector, Prime Minister, would you invest in this pipeline, given the uncertainty around the separation referendum and its dependence on pathways?
27: Well, c'est une bonne question. Et tout d'abord, je voudrais vous remercier de poser votre question dans la deux langues officielles. 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Un domaine fiable. I will switch to English, and I'll start where I ended. If you look at the overall picture, and I see this when I meet people in Asia, leaders in Asia, business people in Asia, on behalf of Canada, how are we viewed? We are viewed as a reliable country in a world that's anything but. We're viewed as a country that when we sign something, we honor it. We're viewed as a country that is now on the move, a country with ambition, with confidence, moving forward, a country that intends to build big. We're viewed as a country that is both an energy superpower and believes in addressing climate change. And so the ability to combine all of that is very, very attractive to Asian partners. Now, another component, it's fundamental to your question, is what does today's accord or implementation agreement, as it's called, what does it tell us? It's that the country works. The government of Canada, the government of Alberta coming together, challenging issues, but coming together with a common solution, a country with clear rules, predictable rules, carbon markets that's going to function, contracts for differences and other support and incentive mechanisms that are put in place, and it's moving forward. So all of that, if I were in the private sector, and I'm never going to be in the private sector again, if I were, those are the components that get you interested, and I think there'll be a lot of interest here.
1: Oh, you've been listening to the Prime Minister holding a press conference this hour right here in Calgary after signing the MOU with Premier Danielle Smith. We will have all the latest, including reaction, coming up at the top of the hour. 660 News Time, 1:38.
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1: 660 News Time, 1:41, traffic and weather together on the ones from the 660 News Radio Traffic Center. Here's Ian.
8: Quite a bit of a slowdown in the southeast right now. We have a crash on southbound Deerfoot Trail at 17th Avenue. Multiple vehicles involved in this one. They're all off to the right-hand shoulder, but partially blocking the right-hand lane with the emergency crews. So it's a real slow go backing up past 16th Avenue right now in the northeast. We're starting to see some residual volume delays on the northbound side as well. Construction slowing things up on Glenmore Trail at Deerfoot Trail, a little bit worse on the eastbound side. And then we have construction on McLeod Trail between Lake Fraser Gate and James McKevitt Road, slowing things down in both directions. So it's a slow go getting through that. And we're seeing some delays in the southwest, southbound Crowchild Trail at Glenmore Trail. We have a lane blocked off on the ramp to eastbound Glenmore from southbound Crowchild. So that's going to be a slow go all afternoon long. And then if you're heading out to the mountains, we have some construction on westbound Highway 1 right around Scott Lake Hill. It is backing things up for several kilometers. See anything else causing problems? Give me a call, 403-291-0066. Now with the weather forecast, this traffic brought to you by Jonas Driving School. 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Now with the weather forecast, here's meteorologist Kevin Stanfield.
9: We face scattered showers through parts of the afternoon, and in the late afternoon, early evening, there's a slight risk for a thunder shower. That instability brought on by a high of 16 degrees with a low of 1. 5 to 10 centimeters of snow still possible for Calgary tomorrow, most of which is going to fall in the higher elevations, or up to 20 centimeters as possible west and north of the city. The high is 4 with a low of minus 2. Scattered showers persist into Sunday with north wind up to 40 kilometers per hour. Our high is 8.
1: And right now in Calgary, mainly cloudy and 12. 660 News Time, 1:43. 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
4: It's mainly cloudy and 12. Good afternoon. I'm Todd Kaufman. Here are your top stories. Prime Minister Mark Carney and Premier Daniel Smith saying they're eyeing a fall 2027 start for construction of a new bitumen pipeline to the West Coast. It's part of a plan to accomplish the remaining steps of the landmark energy deal they signed last fall. While making the announcement here in Calgary today, Smith says the implementation plan shows Alberta and Canada are serious about supporting and expanding the energy sector. Carney says the pipeline remains dependent on the Pathways carbon capture project in Alberta, the next step in reaching a mutual agreement with the Oil Sands Alliance, the consortium of major oil players behind the project. And a wildfire has prompted an evacuation alert in Clearwater County, northwest of Calgary. County says there's an out-of-control wildfire near Highway 734, about 3 kilometers northwest of the Highway 584 junction in the southwest part of the county. The wildfire alert has also been updated to include properties west of Range Road 80 and north of the James River. The province's website listing the blaze is over 1,000 hectares in size. 660 News Time, 145. And time now for sports from Sportsnet 960, The Fan. Here's Sandra Priscina.
5: Todd, five different players finding the back of the net for Team Canada at the World Hockey Championships versus Sweden. A 5-3 victory to open up the tournament. Flames D-man Zach Whitecloud on a pairing with Darnell Nurse of the Oilers. It's the opener of a back-to-back for the Canadians facing Italy tomorrow. So a breather in the Stanley Cup playoffs. Montreal with a chance to finish the job against Buffalo tomorrow at home and lock in a showdown with Carolina in the Eastern Conference Final. But as we know, the West already set. Colorado hosting Vegas. It starts on Wednesday. An NBA playoff doubleheader. The Pistons try to stave off elimination in Cleveland. The Spurs advance with a victory over the Timberwolves. And let's check in on the second round of the PGA Championship. It is a 5-under lead for Aldrick Pottgeter. The top Canadian, Taylor Pendrith, 4 strokes back. The Blue Jays look to start a win streak. They're in Detroit to face the Tigers. Toronto handing the ball to Trey Savage at 4:45. The 22-year-old righty, 1-1 on the season with an 0.68 ERA. No Sportsnet broadcast tonight. It is on Apple TV. 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
7: Calgary police are searching for one suspect and have charged 4 others after a kidnapping and extortion plot that stretched from Edmonton to Calgary.
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0: Well, RCMP and Airdrie are continuing to investigate a targeted shooting during this morning's commute. Officers were called to Bayside Boulevard around 6 a.m. for reports of a multi-vehicle crash. Corporal Matthew Howell says moments later, someone pulled up and fired shots into another vehicle.
1: Four people were transported to hospital with non-life-threatening injuries. Several units are going in, including our forensic section, in order to conduct an investigation.
0: Now, RCMP roping off Bayside between 8th Street and Canals Link. As a result, so far there are no suspects or arrests. Say 16 News will have an update when one becomes available. And Calgary police are looking for one man and have charged four others after what they called a foiled intercity kidnapping and extortion attempt earlier this month. 660 Shopa Downton with the details.
2: Investigators say it started in Edmonton, where a man was kidnapped at gunpoint and driven to Calgary. They believe the suspects tried to force him to lure out another man in the northeast community of Cityscape, who was the real target. That man and his wife were also threatened, but managed to get back inside and call police. Superintendent Jeff Bell is with the CPS Criminal Operations and Intelligence Division.
3: What we're seeing is often the offenders know who the victims are in advance. And the connection is that they know that they potentially have money or some form of position of power and authority.
2: He says the majority of these types of cases are fueled by money and that suspects are getting more creative with their methods.
3: We urge members of the community to be very cautious in sharing private information on finances and things like that.
2: Police are urging victims to come forward early as cases become more violent and financially driven. I'm Shilpa Downton.
0: Coming up, traffic and weather together on the ones, and
4: the Ontario Court of Appeal upholds the sexual assault convictions against former fashion mogul Peter Nygaard. His prison sentence also stands.
0: 660 News Time, 150.
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0: 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Traffic and weather together on the ones from the 660 News Radio Traffic Center. Here's Ian.
6: Big backups in the southeast due to a crash on southbound Deerfoot Trail at 17th Avenue. The vehicle's off to the right-hand shoulder, but emergency crews blocking the right-hand lane, so it is a real slow go getting through there. We're seeing delays back towards 16th Avenue in the northeast. It's going to be a real crawl getting through that one. Also in the southeast, we have heavy volume eastbound Glenmore Trail from Blackfoot Trail through to Deerfoot Trail, entering that construction zone, and McLeod Trail has backups in both directions between Lake Fraser Gate and James McKevitt Road. Median construction really slowing things up there. In the southwest, we have buildup on southbound Crowchild Trail at Glenmore Trail. We have construction on the ramp to eastbound Glenmore from southbound Crowchild. That's going to be slowing things up throughout the afternoon, and we're seeing some heavy volume on westbound Highway 1 around Scott Lake Hill. So add some minutes to your expected arrival if you're heading out towards Canmore and Banff this afternoon. 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Now with the weather forecast, here's meteorologist Kevin Stanfield.
7: Conditions will improve on the other side of the long weekend. Mainly cloudy today with a risk of thundershowers late. The high is 16 with a low of 1. 5 to 10 centimeters of snow still possible through parts of Saturday. A lot of that won't stick around. The high is 4 with a low of minus 2. Scattered showers on Sunday get our high to 8 degrees. And then on Monday, back to sunshine with a high of 12.
0: And right now in Calgary, mainly cloudy and 12, of course, with that special weather statement still in place. 660 News Time, 1:53. Peter Nygaard has lost his attempt to overturn his sexual assault convictions in Ontario. Here's 660, Charlene Close.
4: Peter Nygaard's lawyers argued his sentence was excessive and the trial judge made mistakes. In a unanimous decision, the three-judge appeal panel ruled no harmful errors were made. They also found no reason to interfere with the 84-year-old's prison sentence. The founder of the now-defunct women's clothing company was convicted of four counts of sex assault in 2023. He was sentenced to 11 years in prison. He still faces a sexual assault trial in Quebec, as well as extradition to the U.S. on sex trafficking and racketeering charges. I'm Charlene Close.
0: And as you're hearing in the weather, what's usually the unofficial start of summer may bring a return to winter weather in Calgary and west of us. 660's Tim Schutz explains Environment Canada has issued that special weather statement as snow will cover the foothills and Rockies.
8: If you have camping plans west of Calgary, you're in for a treat. There's a snowfall warning for Banff and Canmore, so driving there could be a bit dicey. And setting up your tent? Forget about it. Here in Calgary, meteorologist Heather Pimmerskern from Environment Canada says we're on the edge of the weather system.
9: It could be 5 centimeters of snow, or it could be 5 millimeters of a rain-snow mix.
8: Pimmerskern says because the temperatures will hover around zero for Calgary, it could be just rain. Since I had a meteorologist on the line, I asked Heather if she could guarantee a great summer.
9: That's a little far for me to say.
8: Well, at least I tried. If you're traveling west this weekend, think winter driving conditions. 660 News Radio will have traffic and weather together on the ones all weekend long. I'm Tim Schutz.
0: The latest from the markets is next. 660 News Time, 1:55.
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16: A huge debut for shares in Cerebus. That stock jumped by 68% after raising $5.5 billion in this year's largest IPO, at least to date. A little pullback today on day two, down 5.2%. The company is set to join a growing list of publicly traded chip makers seeking to challenge market leader NVIDIA. Shares in NVIDIA now down 3.6%. Looks like we're going to see a losing day on Wall Street, but likely a winning week for two U.S. markets. The Dow is down 494 points. The S&P and the NASDAQ pulling back from record highs. The S&P down 75, the NASDAQ down 388. Only the S&P is on track for a gain. On Bay Street, the TSX lower by 455, 33,812. The TSX also looking at a loss this week, down by 0.7%. Gold futures right now down $127 to $4,557. Oil higher for a second day, up $4.25, $105.42, jumping by about $10 this week. There is still no end in sight to the war in Iran, and there are concerns around the world now. The war-driven price shock will force central banks to hike interest rates to contain the impact. The Canadian dollar is down by a fifth of a cent, 72.68 cents U.S. At the Business Center, I'm Chris McCusker.
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22: Good afternoon. It's Friday, May 15th. I'm Mark Strachick.
24: And I'm Arielle O'Shea in Calgary. It's 12 degrees and mostly cloudy. Here's what's making news right now.
25: A clear path for a pipeline, no emissions cap, and more control on climate policy.
26: Today is a good day for Alberta, and it's a good day for Canada.
25: All the details on that memorandum of understanding coming up.
27: Latest word on Alberta's pipeline plans, a big positive, says one expert, while others airing their concerns over pollution and the impact on the plans from separatism.
3: They know that they potentially have money or some form of position of power and authority.
2: Calgary police are warning of rising violence in an ongoing extortion series targeting the South Asian community.
22: Of an Airdrie RCMP searching for suspects after a car crash and a shooting this morning that sent four to hospital.
28: A breather in the Stanley Cup playoffs, but Canada's underway at the World Hockey Championships. Sports at 15.
29: The TSX drops by more than 400 points. It did finish lower this week. The Dow today down by more than 500, and the NASDAQ pulls back from a record. Business at 26.
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6: The crash we had in the southeast on southbound Deerfoot Trail at 17th Avenue just been cleared away. Still seeing some residual volume on southbound Deerfoot Trail back towards Memorial Drive, but it should start to ease off fairly shortly. There was also some heavy volume on 17th Avenue crossing Deerfoot Trail, and that should start to ease up as well now that that crash has been cleared away. We also have heavy volume in the southeast eastbound Glenmore Trail at Deerfoot Trail entering that construction zone. Then and on McLeod Trail in both directions between Lake Fraser Gate and James McKevitt Road. Median work slowing things up. And we're seeing some delays in the southwest on southbound Crowchild Trail. As you're approaching Glenmore Trail, you have a lane blocked off on the flyover to eastbound Glenmore. It's going to be a real slow go all afternoon long. If you see anything else causing problems, you can always give us a call, 403-291-0066. 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Now with the weather forecast, here's meteorologist Kevin Stanfield.
7: We still run the risk for evening thunder showers tonight. It's mainly cloudy otherwise throughout most of the day with scattered showers starting in the mid-afternoon. Northwest gusts up to 40 kilometers per hour are expected today as the high reaches 16 degrees. Tonight we have more showers in the forecast with a low dropping to 1.
24: Right now in Calgary, it's 13 degrees and mostly cloudy. 660 News Time, 202.
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22: A massive step forward today in Alberta-Ottawa relations on the energy file as Prime Minister Mark Carney's in Calgary, shaking hands and putting commitments to paper with Premier Danielle Smith.
24: We'll have reaction in a moment, but 660's Andrea Montgomery begins our team coverage with more on the specifics of today's new Memorandum of Understanding.
30: Many of the details on the Memorandum of Understanding have already spilled out this week, but there are new specifics today about the timeline of a pipeline to the coast Here's Premier Danielle Smith with a big new detail of that announcement.
26: We'll be signing an agreement today that clearly sets out a pathway to the construction of a new oil pipeline to Asian markets, commencing as early as September 1st, 2027.
30: It starts with a formal proposal submission by July 1st of this year, and then the federal government's commitment to declare that pipeline a project of national interest by October 1st. The Prime Minister today being clear that part of that will require extensive cooperation nationwide.
0: Cooperation that recognizes British Columbians should share in substantial economic benefits from projects that impact them. And cooperation that will create tens of thousands of high-paying, rewarding, not just jobs, but careers.
30: The ownership model of that pipeline remains at this point undecided. The province of Alberta will remain the project proponent through submissions, and then private industry is expected to step in when the project conditions are set. Indigenous ownership is expected to be part of that final structure. I'm Andrea Montgomery.
22: Well, some mixed reaction to the latest word on Alberta's Ottawa's pipeline plans. Our team coverage continues with 660's Darren Rathwell.
27: Richard Masson is former CEO of the Alberta Petroleum Marketing Commission. He sees the latest announcement on the MOU as a big positive.
1: Shows governments are working together to a common purpose, which is much, much better for our country in the global environment we face right now than having governments fighting all the time and going to court.
27: But Masson says when it comes to the potential project start date of as early as September 2027, a lot of engineering is needed first, so we'll have to wait and see if that date is met. Meanwhile, Ali Haider Ali with Environmental Defense is not happy. He says the deal, in effect, is an extended license to pollute.
4: The federal government has turned the system of the industrial carbon pricing into basically a permission slip for polluters.
27: And according to Mount Royal University political scientist Laurie Williams, the province's pipeline plans are seeing a shadow cast upon them by the separatism movement in Alberta.
5: Diminished confidence and willingness to invest. It's made a few investors skittish.
27: Darren Rathwell.
24: Well, Danielle Smith was asked by media after the announcement today how this new step in the partnership with the federal government could change things for the momentum of the separation movement. Smith again saying Carney is a different kind of leader than Canada has seen in the past 10 years.
26: What people should take from the process that the Prime Minister and I went through over the last 6 months is that that's how cooperative federalism should work, is that if you have a disagreement on policy about how you should proceed, and especially if it's one that enters into a provincial jurisdiction or significantly impacts our resource development, that shouldn't be done unilaterally.
24: She pointed out that a pipeline is not the only sore point for Alberta-Ottawa relations, naming specifically the gun ban coming in the fall, but said there is an opportunity still for more cooperation.
22: Calgary police searching for one suspect and have charged four others after a kidnapping and extortion plot that stretched from Edmonton to Calgary. It's tied to an ongoing series of extortion violence targeting the South Asian community. 660's Shilpa Downton with the latest.
2: Investigators say a man was abducted at gunpoint in Edmonton and driven to Calgary, where he was forced to try and lure another victim in a cityscape who was the real target. That man and his wife were also threatened but managed to call police. Superintendent Jeff Bell is with the CPS Criminal Operations and Intelligence Division.
3: This is a significant escalation in violence in the extortion incidents that we have seen in Calgary so far.
2: Police say none of the arrested individuals are Canadian citizens, and they're asking other extortion victims to come forward.
3: If you are the victim of an extortion, do not pay. This only perpetuates the issue. You may feel that it's actually going to solve the problem, but they will continue coming back to you.
2: Bell says it's easier for police to tackle these types of cases on the front end and add a level of safety planning. I'm Shilpa Downton.
24: While Mounties north of the city are looking for suspects after a car crash that ended with gunfire, city's Rain Rashid has more from Airdrie.
8: Airdrie RCMP say the crash happened on Bayside Boulevard between 8th Street and Canals Link. At this time, police believe a vehicle was in an altercation with several other vehicles before shots were fired. According to police, four people have been taken to hospital with non-life-threatening injuries. RCMP says it's unclear how many suspects were involved and no arrests have been made at this time. However, the incident is believed to be targeted. Rain Rashid, City News, Airdrie.
22: City police laying three more charges following an altercation outside a Southeast place of worship earlier this year. Police say about a dozen people were protesting the religious event at the Calgary Tawid Center on Meridian Road in February when tensions escalated. Investigators allege an attendee filming the protest was assaulted. So two men are charged with assault, another with uttering threats. Earlier this year, police charged a man who drove his SUV into the protesters. Well, a wildfire continues burning out of control in Clearwater County, some 40 kilometers west of Sundre, where a wildfire alert remains in effect. The fire about 5 kilometers north of the James Wilson Provincial Recreation Area. Melissa Story with Alberta Wildfire says it started yesterday afternoon and grew significantly due to strong winds.
9: It's currently at about just over 1,000 hectares in size and classified as out of control. There was an area that we did have some campers in that we had made the recommendation that they should leave the area due to safety concerns. So that's the safety of Albertans and our firefighters. We want to make sure that we are actioning this fire and being able to do so without any personnel or Albertans in the way.
22: Now, campers have been told to leave. No residents have been evacuated. A section of Highway 40 in the area remains closed. Well, it's May long weekend, so of course, snow is in the forecast. 660 News Radio meteorologist Kevin Stanfield with more on what the city can expect.
7: Calgary currently under a special weather statement where areas along the Trans-Canada Highway and higher elevations west of the city and to the north of us could see upwards of 20 centimeters of snow. Parts of Calgary are more likely to see 5 to 10 centimeters of snow when the system moves through, with 4 degrees for the high and west wind potentially keeping that snow at bay before north wind takes over up to 30 kilometers per hour late in the day.
22: There are snowfall warnings west and northwest of Calgary, with Environment Canada forecasting as much as 20 centimeters in some spots. Time for the 660 News Radio Energy Report. WTI crude oil up 428 to 105.45. Brent crude up 354 to 109.26. Western Canadian Select at 80.35 a barrel. Natural gas trading up 7 cents to 297. Coming up, traffic and weather together. 660 News Time 210.
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22: 660 News Time 211, traffic and weather together. Here's Ian Busby.
6: Things have eased off over the last few minutes throughout the city, but we still have some construction delays in a couple of areas. So in the southwest, we have a lane blocked off on the ramp from southbound Crowchild Trail to eastbound Glenmore Trail. Really slow going through that area right now. And then once you get onto eastbound Glenmore, you're going to find a slow go on eastbound Glenmore from Blackfoot Trail through to Deerfoot Trail. Also seeing a little bit of volume on southbound Deerfoot Trail right around the Calf Road Bridge. And in the southeast as well, McLeod Trail at Bannister Road, left-hand lane is blocked off with median work between Lake Fraser Gate and James McKevitt Road, slowing things up in both directions. And it's a real slow go if you're heading out towards the mountains on westbound Highway 1. We have construction around Scott Lake Hill backing things up for several kilometers. See anything else causing problems? You can always give us a call, 403-291-0066. 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
7: Scattered showers throughout the day today with a risk of thunder showers, a slight one at that. As we push into the evening, your low falls off to 1 degree, and then rain has a chance to become mixed precipitation into Saturday. We might get enough west wind in Calgary to hold that off, but 5 to 10 centimeters of snow is a scant possibility. Otherwise, 15 millimeters of rain by the time the system wraps late Saturday, where the low is minus 2. Your high today is 16.
22: Right now, Calgary, it's 13 degrees with a mix of sun and clouds, 660 News Time 213. You know, a new way to connect with Calgary Transit. 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Bird Canada and Neuron funding the service with our new 5-year permit. Participating transit stations include Heritage, Southland, 45th Street, Crowfoot, the Barlow Max Bell Station, Franklin, Rundle, and Saddletown. A 2023 pilot project saw a similar service offered at three LRT stations over 4 months. More than 70% of users reported that having free e-scooters and e-bikes at the station increased their use of Calgary Transit, and that it saved time and increased the convenience of using transit. Still to come on 660 News Radio Calgary, our top stories.
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28: When the backdrop's gotta give main character energy. When the balloons have to blow up the vibe. When the cap simply cannot clash with her manicure. From graduations to prom parties. When it's gotta be right. Party City.
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22: Good afternoon. It is mainly cloudy, 13 degrees. I'm Mark Strachik. Here are the top stories right now.
31: This is a great day. It's a great day for Alberta. It's a great day for Canada.
22: Prime Minister Mark Carney just this past hour on this new deal with Alberta could see construction on a pipeline begin in September 2027. Much talked about deal between Ottawa and Alberta finalized to see a new industrial carbon pricing scheme. City police announcing charges against five people after yet another extortion event. This time involved someone who was kidnapped from Edmonton, brought to Calgary, then eventually returned to Edmonton. They were threatened during it all. Four are in custody, but officers still looking for the fifth person. 660 News Time, 2:15. Now 660 Sports from Sportsnet 960 The Fan. Here's Sandra Persina.
32: Mark, a solid start for Canada at the World Hockey Championships, beating Sweden 5-3. 12 different players picking up a point in the victory. Connor Brown's early third period goal stood up as the winner in Switzerland. The final four nearly set in the Stanley Cup playoffs. One spot still up for grabs. And the Habs get a chance to wrap things up with the Sabres tomorrow. Buffalo will try to force a deciding seventh game. Of course, the winner of the second round series facing the Hurricanes in the Eastern Conference final. But as you know, the picture clear in the West. Colorado and Vegas set to collide with game one slated for Wednesday, May 20th. A pair of games in the NBA playoffs. Cleveland punches its conference final ticket by beating Detroit. San Antonio can do the same with a victory over Minnesota. The Blue Jays are in Detroit for their first meeting versus the Tigers this season. It's a 4:45 start. Toronto's 3-7 over its last 10. Also, we've got the second round of the PGA Championship near Philadelphia. The 5-under lead belonging to 21-year-old Aldrick Pottgeter. Three Canadians at plus one, Taylor Pendrith, Nick Taylor, Corey Connors. The projected cut is 3 over. Sports at 15 and 45 past the hour or at sportsnet.ca.
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33: 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Ontario's top court dismisses the former fashion mogul's appeal.
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22: 660 News Time, 218. Canada's highest court has recognized intimate partner violence as a legal basis for pursuing civil damages.
1: The Supreme Court of Canada says existing criminal offenses like assault, battery, and intentional infliction of emotional distress fail to remedy the specific wrongs to dignity, autonomy, and equality created by intimate partner violence. The judgment says this form of violence is not limited to physical or psychological abuse, but also includes all abusive behavior by one intimate partner to coerce and control the other. Today's ruling comes in the case of a woman who suffered years of physical and emotional abuse by her husband during their 16-year marriage. Jason White, The Canadian Press.
22: Ontario's top court has dismissed an appeal filed by former fashion mogul Peter Nygaard. 660's Charlene Close, it upholds his sexual assault convictions and prison sentence.
33: The 84-year-old was convicted of four counts of sexual assault in 2023 and sentenced to 11 years in prison. The charges related to allegations from multiple women in the 80s through the mid-2000s. He's accused of sexually assaulting them at his company's headquarters in Toronto. His appeal argued the sentence was excessive and that the trial judge made several errors in law. In a unanimous ruling, the three-judge appeal panel found no mistakes were made by the trial judge and there's no reason to change the sentence. Nygaard still faces trial in Quebec as well as the U.S. I'm Charlene Close.
22: Oh, summer right around the corner. The need to donate blood or plasma becomes much more crucial. 660's Anthony Atanasoff has the story.
2: We can't take our foot off the gas.
3: That's from Craig Nielsen, Community Development Manager of Canadian Blood Services, referring to a campaign they're doing to fill every donation chair during the summer. This month, they're focusing on connection, purpose, and the sense of community that people experience when they donate blood or plasma. He says right now, more than ever, people across Canada are looking for ways to feel connected and be a part of something bigger.
2: In these times of year when everybody is getting excited for summer and the vacations kind of instill, we sometimes do see a dip in donations. So that's where we're just looking to fill every donation chair.
3: You said the campaign isn't just about raising donations throughout the summer, but about getting first-time donors too. And with only 2% of those eligible currently donating and demand continuing to grow, summertime isn't an excuse not to give. I'm Anthony Atanasoff.
22: Coming up, traffic and weather together on the ones in Canada with a first win at the Hockey World Championships.
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22: 660 News Time, 221, traffic and weather together. In the traffic center, here's Ian Busby.
6: Going to be quite a bit of a slow go if you're heading out towards Canmore and Banff this afternoon, as a lot of people will want to be doing that for the long weekend. You're going to find heavy delays on westbound Highway 1 around Scott Lake Hill. Construction squeezing things through that area. So add some minutes to your expected arrival if you're heading out towards the mountains this afternoon. Back here in the city, volume easing off a little bit, but we still have construction delays in a few different areas, the worst of which is in the southwest. West on southbound Crowchild Trail. As you're approaching Glenmore Trail, squeezes down to one lane getting across the flyover there. So it's going to be a tough one to get on to eastbound Glenmore from southbound Crowchild. Once you're on eastbound Glenmore, you'll find some delays from Blackfoot Trail through to Deerfoot, entering that construction zone. And then a bit further south, you have that median work on McLeod Trail between Lake Fraser Gate and James McKevitt Road. Slow going getting through there right now. See anything else causing problems? You can always give us a call, 403-291-0066. This traffic brought to you by Fish Creek Nissan. During the Nissan head-to-head event, lease a 2026 Rogue S all-wheel drive for 36 months, $99 weekly, zero down at 0% at the corner of McLeod Trail and James McKevitt Road. Now with the weather forecast, here's meteorologist Kevin Stanfield.
7: Our high today reaches 16 degrees and a low of 1 overnight. Northwest wind up to 40 kilometers per hour brings with it a slight risk for thunder showers, as we expect scattered showers to begin this afternoon and carry through the overnight, with up to 10 millimeters of precipitation possible, some of which could fall and convert in as snow, where 5 to 10 centimeters is possible in the Calgary area. The high reaches 4 with a low of minus 2. For Sunday, the high is 8.
8: Right now it's 13 degrees, 660 news time, 223.
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8: Well, Team Canada with a win to start the World Hockey Championship out in Switzerland. Here's 660's Alex Sixero.
10: It was Connor Brown who scored the third period game winner as Canada took down Sweden 5-3 in their first game at the tournament. The Swedes scored three times in the second period with the game tied 3-3 after 40 minutes of play, but Brown scored the winner, and then Dylan Cousins added some insurance in that final frame. Maple Leafs forward John Tavares opened the scoring for the red and white as Cambridge native Jet Greaves got the win in goal, marking the first time he's played for Canada at any level. The Canadians eye a 2-0 start tomorrow when they take on Italy. From the Sports Center, I'm Alex Sixero.
8: And Canada's brand new WNBA franchise is involved in some Friday night basketball in Los Angeles as the Toronto Tempo embark on their first ever road trip. Game time, 8 o'clock. 660's Virgesh Dave in with a preview.
11: The Tempo will visit the Sparks in an early season matchup at Crypto.com Arena tonight as Toronto gets ready for their first road game in franchise history and of this inaugural season. Marina Mabry's been headlining the offense so far after signing that multi-year deal. Tempo head coach Sandy Brondello.
12: Marina's she's a sniper, isn't she? One of the best shooters in this league, so we're very happy to have her here. And it kind of helps you when you got that player that obviously everyone has to guard all that way out. But you see that what she's capable of, to play off the dribble, filling behind. She's got deep range. That's it. She's been doing this all her career, and we want her to keep doing what she does.
11: They'll have their hands full, though, with Cam Brink and Kelsey Plum on the other side. The team's 1-1 so far in this debut season. I'm Virgesh Dave.
8: Out of the week in the markets finish, we'll check the numbers in the market minute in about 60 seconds. 660 News Time, 225.
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8: Time for the 660 News Radio Market Minutes. Here's Chris McCusker.
15: Transat says high jet fuel prices added $70 million in additional costs for March and April compared to the same months last year. Now, fuel prices, we all know, have soared with the closure of the Strait of Hormuz. The travel company says fuel surcharges have only marginally offset higher costs because a large portion of its bookings were made before the crisis. Shares in Transat today higher by 1.5%. The price for oil higher for a second day today, up by $4.25. $0.05 to $105.42. Oil up by about $10 this week. Shares in Enbridge flat on Bay Street today. The CEO says the company would definitely consider getting involved in the new pipeline announced today by the Prime Minister and the Alberta Premier. The TSX was down 435 points on the day, 33,833. It did finish lower this week, down by 0.7%. Gold futures down by 3.1% today to 4,542. And then our loonie is down by 0.1% now, 72.70 cents U.S. U.S. markets saw the worst day since March, with the S&P and the NASDAQ pulling back from record highs. The S&P down 93, the NASDAQ down 410, and the Dow dropped by 537. Only the S&P higher this week, and it was only up by 0.1%. At the Business Center, I'm Chris McCusker.
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8: Time for the 660 News Radio regional forecast. Edmonton tonight, the low 2. Tomorrow, cloudy, 7 for the high. Red Deer this evening, slight chance of showers, a low of 2. Tomorrow, a 30% chance of showers again, 6 degrees. Banff and Canmore, they're under the snowfall warning with heavy snow starting after midnight, the low plus 1. If your May-long weekend is taking for a day trip to Banff, you may want to reconsider because tomorrow they say heavy snow, 10 to 15 centimeters and plus 1 won't be nice. Walking around Banff with that kind of weather. 660 News Time, 2:30.
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20: It's Friday, May 15th. Good afternoon. I'm Ariel O'Shea.
8: And I'm Mark Strachik in Calgary this afternoon. Sunshine 13. Here's what's making news right now.
20: The new MOU on the energy file.
21: An effective carbon price of $130 per ton.
20: Details on what exactly is contained in that memorandum of understanding coming up.
23: Latest on Alberta's pipeline plan. Some say good news, but others worried about how the drive for separation may hold them back and concerns about the environment too.
24: This is a significant escalation in violence in the extortion incidents.
25: Calgary police are searching for one suspect and have charged four others after a kidnapping and extortion plot that stretched from Edmonton to Calgary.
20: RCMP are investigating collision, which included a targeted shooting north of Calgary.
26: Canada beat Sweden to kick off the World Hockey Championships, and we've got the latest from the PGA Championship in sports at 45.
27: The TSX dropped by more than 400 points. The Dow today down by more than 500. And the NASDAQ pulled back from a record. Business at 56.
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6: Volume starting to increase in a few different areas, and we have one crash on the go. So this one in the northeast on Harvest Hills Way at Country Hills Boulevard. Watch out for emergency crews on scene there. Starting to see some elevated volume in the southeast on Glenmore Trail around Deerfoot Trail as that construction area really slowing things down. And now some heavy volume on southbound Deerfoot Trail at the Calf Row Bridge and again around South Lion Drive as you're heading towards the Iverstrong Bridge. Still seeing some big delays on McLeod Trail, and we will until mid-June likely between the Lake Fraser Gate and James McKevitt Road. Median work through that area with the left-hand lane blocked off at Bannister Road. Southbound Crowchild Trail as you're heading towards South Glenmore Trail in the southwest. It is a real slow go getting through there. We have some weekend construction work on the bridge, so down to one lane getting through. And if you're heading out towards the mountains today, it's going to be a bit of a slow go around Scott Lake Hill. Westbound Highway 1 has construction backing up for several kilometers. See anything else causing problems? Give us a call, 403-291-0066. 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Now with the weather forecast, here's meteorologist Kevin Stanfield.
1: Our high today will reach 16 degrees, right on par with your seasonal normal. Scattered showers with a slight risk for thunder shower activity will take over as we push into this afternoon and evening. Northwesterly gusts reach 40 kilometers per hour. That rain could become mixed precipitation for parts of tomorrow. Most of that is held off to the west and north of the city, but up to 10 centimeters of snow is still possible as the high gets to 4 with a low of minus 2.
8: Right now in Calgary, it's 13 degrees, 660 News Time, 233.
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20: Well, it's official now and all the details are out. Premier Daniel Smith and Prime Minister Mark Carney signing a new memorandum of understanding that will, among other things, advance the development of a pipeline to the West Coast and adjust industrial carbon pricing plan.
8: 660's Andrea Montgomery begins our team coverage.
2: This gives industry the time and certainty needed to plan, invest, and deliver real emissions-reducing projects without undermining competitiveness.
3: Premier Danielle Smith is all smiles today as the rumored details of the joint memorandum of understanding have been officially released.
4: Canada and Alberta have agreed to create markets that deliver an effective carbon price of $130 per ton by 2040, with binding annual benchmarks along the way.
3: The plan sets carbon at $95 a ton in 2026. It will hover near 100 for the next few years and climb to 130 by 2035 and then slowly rise after that. But that headline number is not what companies are actually paying right now. In reality, many are only paying about $35 to $40 through carbon credit trades. The new system tries to change that by setting a minimum price under the market. The goal is to close that gap and push companies to cut emissions while also providing a sense of stability for investments moving forward.
2: Today's implementation agreement is also results in Alberta avoiding a significant increase to the federally mandated industrial carbon price, saving Alberta's industry partners approximately $250 billion in compliance costs over the next two decades to 2050.
3: I'm Andrea Montgomery.
20: Well, we're hearing a mixed bag of thoughts about the new announcement on Alberta's pipeline plans, including concerns about the environment and the drive for Alberta's separation. 660's Darren Rathwell has more.
23: As leaked to the media, the new deal scales back how much the industrial carbon price will increase. Ali Haider Ali is with Environmental Defense, says the deal is not good for the environment, but for those who emit carbon.
5: Let them keep polluting without any consequences for another decade and a half.
23: But the new pipeline announcement, a move in the right direction, says Richard Masson, former CEO of the Alberta Petroleum Marketing Commission.
7: Demonstrating that Canada is working and working to increase the investment attractiveness and the jobs and things that come from that. I think that's an important message.
23: But the pipeline plans could still face issues posed by uncertainty, according to Calgary political analyst Lori Williams, an issue brought on by the drive for Alberta's separation.
9: These developments make it more likely that a private investor will be willing to engage. An instability around the separation question has actually diminished confidence.
23: I'm Darren Rathwell.
8: While Alberta and Ottawa shook hands in cooperation, the question of Alberta's separation is not far from mind. Danielle Smith taking questions, acknowledging quelling separatism hinges on more than just a pipeline announcement.
2: A lot of the separatist movement is being fueled by those who are law-abiding gun owners who are going to be made criminals by the existing federal firearms bans on guns that come into effect in October. So I think that this will help a lot towards a group of folks who were disaffected because of economic issues.
8: She also points to previous economic issues as a flashpoint. For his part, the Prime Minister focusing much of his announcement speech on the notions of trust and cooperation.
20: 660 News Time, 236. Well, Calgary police are looking for one man and have charged four others after what they call a foiled intercity kidnapping and extortion attempt earlier this month. 660 Shilpa Downton has the details.
25: Investigators say it started in Edmonton, where a man was kidnapped at gunpoint and driven to Calgary. They believe the suspects tried to force him to lure out another man in the northeast community of Cityscape, who was the real target. That man and his wife were also threatened, but managed to get back inside and call police. Superintendent Jeff Bell is with the CPS Criminal Operations and Intelligence Division.
10: What we're seeing is often the offenders know who the victims are in advance. And the connection is that they know that they potentially have money or some form of position of power and authority.
25: He says the majority of these types of cases are fueled by money and that suspects are getting more creative with their methods.
10: We urge members of the community to be very cautious in sharing private information on finances and things like that.
25: Police are urging victims to come forward early as cases become more violent and financially driven. I'm Shilpa Downton.
8: RCMP and Airdrie investigating a bizarre targeted shooting during the morning commute about 6 a.m. Officers responded to Bayside Boulevard in Southwest Airdrie for reports of the multi-vehicle crash. RCMP Corporal Matthew Howell says moments later, one pulled up and fired shots into the other.
0: Four people were transported to hospital with non-life-threatening injuries. Several units are going in, including our forensic section, in order to conduct an investigation.
8: RCMP roped off Bayside between 8th Street and Canals Link for the investigation. So far, no suspects or arrests have been made.
20: While three additional people are facing charges after a protest outside a Calgary place of worship turned violent in February, police say demonstrators had gathered outside a religious event over recent geopolitical tensions. Investigators allege one attendee filming the protest was assaulted during the confrontation. Two Calgary residents are charged with assault, while another man is wanted on a charge of uttering threats. Police say the investigation is ongoing.
8: Well, county northwest of Calgary continues under an emergency wildfire alert. Clearwater County says the out-of-control fires near Highway 734, about 3 kilometers northwest of the Highway 584 junction in southwest Clearwater County. The alert's been updated to include properties west of Range Road 80 and north of the James River. Sundry Mounties now saying a 10-kilometer radius of Crown land has also been evacuated as the flames spread. Melissa Story with Alberta Wildfire says the fire remains out of control.
11: Crews were on it yesterday. We did have aircraft supporting it as well. So some helicopters and air tankers when the wind speeds were a bit more reduced and we were able to access them. We had crews working overnight last night. So we had our night vision equipped helicopters on the wildfire as well as heavy equipment trying to build a fire guard, and crew members were out helping support those operations.
8: RCMP say blockades currently set up along nearby highways. No one's allowed into the area. The province's website lists the fires of 1,000 hectares in size, and Mounties saying closures could stay in effect over the long weekend.
20: Well, it's something May long weekend campers won't like to hear: snow. The city is under a special weather statement while snowfall warnings are out for parts of the Mountain Parles. Our meteorologist Kevin Stanfield with the latest.
1: The system pressing down on Alberta will keep most of the heaviest snow well off to the north and to the west of Calgary, where up to 20 centimeters is possible. Still, the city could see 5 to 10 centimeters fall, although accumulation's probably not lasting too long. The high is 4 with a low of -2, and today's high of 16 will also help keep it off the roads.
20: A silver lining, it is, could help fire crews get out of control. Fire under control west of Sundry. Coming up, we have traffic and weather together on the 1-660 News Time 240.
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20: 660 News Time 241. You know what that means. It's time to check in on traffic and weather. Here's Ian Busby.
6: Volume starting to increase through the southeast right now. So eastbound Glenmore Trail stacking up at Deerfoot Trail, and then southbound Deerfoot, a really heavy volume around the Caffro Bridge and again around the Iverstrong Bridge back towards Heritage Meadows. So a real slow go getting through there. Of heavy volume in both directions of McLeod Trail between James McKevitt Road and Lake Fraser Gate. We have median work taking place through that area with the left-hand lane blocked off at Bannister Road for bridge work. It's a bit of a slow go getting through that. In the southwest, we have heavy volume on southbound Crowchild Trail at Glenmore Trail. We have some weekend construction work blocking a lane getting through there. And it's a bit of a slow go heading out towards Airdrie, starting on northbound QE2 right around Stony Trail up towards the Balzac exit. We have some paving work sporadically taking place through that area, especially overnight. And we're seeing some construction slowing things down on westbound Highway 1 around Scott Lake Hill. It's a slow go getting through there as well. See anything else causing problems? Give us a call, 403-291-0066. 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Now with the weather forecast, here's meteorologist Kevin Stanfield.
1: We face scattered showers through parts of the afternoon, and in the late afternoon, early evening, there's a slight risk for a thunder shower. That instability brought on by a high of 16 degrees with a low of 1. 5 to 10 centimeters of snow still possible for Calgary tomorrow, most of which is going to fall in the higher elevations, or up to 20 centimeters is possible west and north of the city. The high is 4 with a low of minus 2. Scattered showers persist into Sunday with north wind up to 40 kilometers per hour. Our high is 8.
20: Right now in Calgary, it's 13 degrees and mostly cloudy. Coming up after a short break, we'll have our top stories and you'll hear from Sandra about sports.
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2: It's 13 degrees and mostly cloudy in Calgary. Good afternoon, I'm Ariel O'Shea. Here are the top stories right now. Prime Minister Mark Carney and Danielle Smith says construction on a new bitumen pipeline to the West Coast could begin as early as September 1st, 2027. It's part of a plan to accomplish the remaining steps of a landmark energy deal they signed last fall. Ottawa says the pipeline could be declared in the national interest by October of this year, and Alberta's effective industrial carbon emission price is to rise to $130 per tonne by 2040. And Calgary police are searching for one suspect and have charged four others after a kidnapping and extortion plot that stretched from Edmonton to Calgary. It's tied to an ongoing series of extortion violence targeting the South Asian community. 660 News Time, 2:45. Now time for sports, and we have Sandra Priscina. Sandra, what can you tell us about the World Cup against Sweden and Canada?
3: Yeah, goals aplenty in Canada's 5-3 victory over Sweden, Ariel. So that opens up the World Hockey Championship in Switzerland. Sweden's roster featuring two top prospects for this year's draft, Ivar Stenberg, Viggo Bjork. The Flames pick sixth, so certainly a couple of players you want to watch there. Canada, for its part, back in action tomorrow facing Italy. A night off in the Stanley Cup playoffs. Tomorrow, Montreal can close out its second round series with Buffalo, book a spot in the Eastern Conference final against Carolina. Out west, it's all set. Colorado, Vegas in the conference final. Game one set for Wednesday. Now, there is NBA playoff action. The Cavaliers with a chance to eliminate the Pistons. The Timberwolves try to push their second round series with the Spurs to a game seven. In the WNBA, another first for the Toronto Tempo, their first road contest at the LA Sparks. A weekend road set opening up for the Blue Jays in Detroit. Both teams sitting fourth in their respective divisions. Righty Treya Savage getting the ball at 4:40. Also just want everybody to know, no Sportsnet broadcast tonight because it's on Apple TV. Round two of the PGA Championship in Pennsylvania, 21-year-old Aldrich Portgier leading the way at 5-under. Three Canadians poised to make the projected 3-over cut. Nick Taylor, Corey Connors, and Taylor Pendrith. Sports at 15 and 45 past the hour or anytime at sportsnet.ca.
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2: 660 News Time, 2:48. Well, the May long weekend is finally here, and it's the unofficial start to summer. 660's Todd Kaufman with a look at a few things to do with the family.
6: In Calgary, Victoria Day falls on Monday, which means some services are closed or running on holiday hours. Most banks, post offices, and libraries will be shut down, while Calgary Transit switches to a Sunday schedule. But there's still plenty to do around the city. Callaway Park is opening its gates for the season with rides, food, and live entertainment. Otafest is back at the TELUS Convention Center running through Sunday, celebrating Japanese pop culture with cosplay and live events. And Granary Road Kite Fest goes daily from 9 a.m. till 5 p.m. There's kite flying, flying lessons, shows, and a flying area. I'm Todd Kaufman.
2: Well, Peter Nygaard has lost his attempt to overturn his sexual assault convictions in Ontario. 660's Charlene Close reports the province's top court has dismissed his appeal.
7: Peter Nygaard's lawyers argued his sentence was excessive and the trial judge made mistakes. In a unanimous decision, the three-judge appeal panel ruled no harmful errors were made. They also found no reason to interfere with the

0: 84-year-old's prison sentence. The founder of the now-defunct women's clothing company was convicted of 4 counts of sex assault in 2023. He was sentenced to 11 years in prison. He still faces a sexual assault trial in Quebec, as well as extradition to the U.S. on sex trafficking and racketeering charges. I'm Charlene Close.
1: Well, President Trump plans to drop his $10 billion lawsuit against the government for an IRS leak of his tax returns in 2019. In exchange, the government would create a fund to pay out alleged victims of government weaponization. ABC's News national correspondent Stephen Portnoy has more from Washington.
2: Talk of a $1.7 billion fund to pay out claims to those who say they were unfairly targeted by the Biden administration has outraged congressional Democrats.
3: It's utterly fraudulent what they're doing there.
4: It's another grift by the President of the United States.
5: I mean, it's outright corruption.
2: Pennsylvania Republican Brian Fitzpatrick says he opposes the Secret Service's request for $1 billion, a portion of which would be used to secure the new White House ballroom.
6: So is a lack of priorities.
2: His opposition could prove key if Democrats stick together. Stephen Portnoy, ABC News, Washington.
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11: We are in the crush of the rush earlier than normal today. It's a lot of volume in the southeast right now, so seeing some buildup on a southbound Deerfoot Trail around the Caffro Bridge and again around Southland Drive, especially as you're heading towards the Iverstrong Bridge in that construction zone. Eastbound Glenmore Trail stacking up from McLeod Trail through to Deerfoot Trail as you're entering that construction zone as well, and then some heavy volume on southbound Crowchild Trail as you're heading towards Glenmore Trail. Just one lane sneaking through on the ramp to eastbound Glenmore from southbound Crowchild. Then west of the city, if you're heading out towards Canmore and Banff, you're going to have some delays on westbound Highway 1 around Scott Lake Hill. We have construction slowing things up. That is lasting for several kilometers, adding some time to your expected arrival in Canmore and Banff this afternoon. See anything else causing problems? You can always give us a call, 403-291-0066. 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May is amazing with unheard of deals on new Ford trucks and Broncos. Okotoks Ford under the giant Canadian flag or at okotoksford.com. Now with the weather forecast, here's meteorologist Kevin Stanfield.
12: Conditions will improve on the other side of the long weekend. Mainly cloudy today with a risk of thundershowers late. The high is 16 with a low of 1. 5 to 10 centimeters of snow still possible through parts of Saturday. A lot of that won't stick around. The high is 4 with a low of minus 2. Scattered showers on Sunday get our high to 8 degrees. And then on Monday, back to sunshine with a high of 12.
1: Right now in Calgary, it's 13 degrees and mostly cloudy. 660 News time, 2:53. Well, Harvey Weinstein's sexual assault trial has ended in a mistrial after a jury could not unanimously decide whether to convict Weinstein of allegedly raping Jessica Mann in 2013. Here's ABC's Peter Charlembois with more.
13: The central point in this case was whether the testimony from Jessica Mann was consistent. Harvey Weinstein's lawyers have argued that they had an on and off relationship. And this argument used by their by Weinstein's lawyers successfully resulted in another mistrial last year. At this point, Manhattan District Attorney Alvin Bragg is thanking Jessica Mann for her testimony and saying that they're thinking about their next options in consultation with her.
1: Weinstein was previously convicted of the crime, but the New York Court of Appeals overturned the verdict. While Calgarians now have an affordable way to connect to transit with free 10-minute e-scooter and e-bike trips available at select Calgary Transit stations. Bird Canada, and Neuron will fund the service under new five-year permits. Stations include Heritage, Southland, 45th Street, Crowfoot, Barlowed, Maxbell, Franklin, Rundle, and Saddletown. The program is an extension of a 2023 pilot project where more than 70% of users reported that having free e-scooters and e-bikes at the station increased their use of Calgary Transit and that it saved time and increased the convenience of using transit. To access the 10-minute free trip, customers need to use the company's apps to start and stop their ride. After the free 10 minutes, regular fees apply. Well, a strong third period lifted Canada to an opening victory at the World Hockey Championship. We get more from 660's Alex Sixero.
5: Team Canada made a solid start to Group B after beating Sweden 5-3 earlier today. It was Connor Brown who scored the game winner in the third period, while Canada also got goals from John Tavares, Dylan Cousins, Dylan Holloway, and Ryan O'Reilly. Goaltender Jet Greaves was making his first appearance for Canada at any level and made 17 saves in the win. So the 1-0 Canadians have a quick turnaround. They take on Team Italy tomorrow. From the Sports Center, I'm Alex Ixero.
1: Well, Colombian superstar Shakira and Afrobeats icon Burna Boy have teamed up for Day Day, the official song for the 26th FIFA World Cup. It's a mesh of their musical landscapes, Afrobeats, and Latin rhythms. The song arrived shortly after it was announced that Shakira, Madonna, and K-pop group BTS will co-headline the FIFA tournament, first ever final halftime show, on July 19th at MetLife Stadium in New Jersey. Coming up, we have our Market Minute, 660 News Time, 256.
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15: Not much out of the U.S.-China summit this week, and the U.S. president may have muddied the waters a little around Taiwan. Donald Trump says he'll make a decision about that $14 billion arms deal with the island soon. A losing end to a mixed week on markets, technically. The S&P and the NASDAQ pulled back from records today. The S&P down 93, the NASDAQ down 410, and the Dow was down 537. Now, all markets in the U.S. finished lower this week, with the exception of the S&P 500. It was up by a tenth of a percent. SpaceX, Elon Musk's other company, has picked the NASDAQ for its IPO. That's according to Reuters. It will trade under the ticker symbol SPCX, and the listing is expected next month. Shares in Tesla today down by 4.8%. On Bay Street, the TSX lower by 435 points, 33,833, down by 0.7% this week, going into a long weekend. It's a long weekend in the U.S. next weekend. Gold futures today down 3.1% to 4,542, while oil was higher for a second day. It was up by $4.25 to 105.42 a barrel. It did move higher this week by about $10. And the Canadian dollar down by about a fifth of a cent now, 72.71 cents U.S. At the Business Center, I'm Chris McCusker.
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18: Good afternoon. It's Friday, May 15th. I'm Mark Strachick.
1: And I'm Arielle O'Shea. In Calgary, it's 13 degrees and mostly cloudy. Here's what's making news right now.
19: Well, it's all smiles and handshakes today in Calgary as a new MOU is signed. But what exactly is contained in that file?
20: Generating over $16 billion in GDP, create up to 50,000 jobs.
21: Some are glad to hear the latest pipeline announcement.
22: Because they set it out in November and said, here's where we're going. And today they've actually delivered on that.
21: But others are sounding out about investor uncertainty and environmental concerns.
23: If you are the victim of an extortion, do not pay.
24: Police are warning of rising extortion violence targeting the South Asian community. The latest case involves a kidnapping that started in Edmonton and moved to Northeast Calgary.
25: Some ideas if you'd like to get out with the family this Victoria Day long weekend, a sign for many Calgarians that summer is just ramping up.
26: Canada opens the world with a win over Sweden, two games in the NBA playoffs. Sports at 15.
15: The Dow dropped by more than 500 points. The NASDAQ and the TSX dropped by more than 400. And only the S&P finished higher this week. Business at 26.
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18: Traffic and weather together on the ones in the 660 News Radio Traffic Center. 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
11: Starting to see some heavy volume build up in a few different areas, especially in the southeast, in the usual spots. Eastbound Glenmore Trail at Deerfoot Trail, entering that construction zone. Southbound Deerfoot at the Caffro Bridge, and again around the Iverstrong Bridge. And we're seeing some heavy volume on northbound Deerfoot Trail now, building up around 17th Avenue. We had a stalled vehicle off to the right-hand shoulder there, but it's been moved out. Looks like some heavy volume getting through that one. In the southwest, some buildup on southbound Crowchild Trail as you're heading towards Glenmore Trail. We have some construction blocking one of the lanes getting through, so getting onto eastbound Glenmore is a bit of a trick right now. And then on northbound QE2 from Stony Trail up towards the Balzac exit, starting to slow down getting through there. And we have paving crews getting ready to do some overnight work in that area. And in the west of the city on westbound Highway 1 around Scott Lake Hill, we have construction slowing things up getting through that as well. Add some minutes to your expected arrival in Canmore and Banff this afternoon. See anything else causing problems? 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Conditions in app. Now with weather forecast, here's meteorologist Kevin Stanfield.
12: We still run the risk for evening thundershowers tonight. It's mainly cloudy otherwise throughout most of the day, with scattered showers starting in the mid-afternoon. Northwest gusts up to 40 kilometers per hour are expected today as the high reaches 16 degrees. Tonight we have more showers in the forecast with the low dropping to 1.
1: Right now in Calgary, it's 12 degrees and mostly cloudy. 660 News Time, 303.
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18: A new page today for Alberta-Ottawa relations with a continuation of commitments first made in November, hitting paper in a new way, with Premier Danielle Smith and Prime Minister Mark Carney again signing off on a new path forward for energy in this province and this country.
1: 660's Andrew Montgomery begins our team coverage.
27: We're building trust of investors that Alberta and Canada are reliable and attractive destinations where opportunities are plentiful, the rules are clear, and one project means means one review.
19: Well, that's the big hope today. The MOU has three big parts. The first, that carbon pricing plan change, which was reported on earlier this week. It will shift the industrial carbon price to 130 a ton by 2040 instead of 170, with incremental adjustments along the way.
0: This gives industry the time and certainty needed to plan, invest, and deliver real emissions-reducing projects without undermining competitiveness.
19: Second, more commitments to a new pipeline to the coast, with deadlines now quantified. A full proposal to the feds from Alberta by Canada Day, a federal commitment by October, and shovels potentially in the ground as early as September 2027. Now, the other part is a recommitment to hitting net zero by 2050 and further development of the Pathways Alliance project for carbon capture.
27: And the proposed pipeline depends on that alliance, which will achieve emissions reductions equivalent to taking 90% of the vehicles off Alberta roads.
19: I'm Andrea Montgomery.
18: Well, there's some applause and some attacks following today's pipeline announcement, and also ongoing concern over whether someone will actually sign on to the project, namely a private company. 660's Darren Rathwell continuing our team coverage.
22: Because they sent it out in November and said, here's where we're going. And today they've actually delivered on that.
21: Former CEO of the Alberta Petroleum Marketing Commission, Richard Masson, is glad to hear it. The latest pipeline announcement, sending a message, he says.
22: So building trust, demonstrating that Canada is working to increase the investment attractiveness.
21: But Calgary political analyst Laurie Williams says the pipeline plans could be impacted still by uncertainty over the drive for Alberta separation.
2: Final hurdle is private investors. Instability around the separation question. It's made a few investors skittish. Some have held off on investing. Others have actually withdrawn investments out of the province.
21: And the group Environmental Defense calls the announcement a betrayal of what they've heard before from PM Mark Carney. This is Ali Haider Ali.
3: Carney has effectively dismantled Canada's climate framework by capitulating to the oil and gas industry.
21: As for the potential project start date, as early as September 2027, Masson not entirely sure that date will be met.
22: Lots of engineering that needs to happen before shovels actually do hit the ground. We'll see if construction would start that quickly.
21: I'm Darren Rathwell.
1: Well, Danielle Smith, taking questions today, says she hopes the signing will make a difference to the separatist movement, but she acknowledges there are many frustrations that have boiled over in the past decade.
0: And it's not just about getting a pipeline built. It was that they took away aspirationally of us ever getting another pipeline to be built ever again.
1: She also points to frustrations with the forthcoming gun ban and immigration policies as fuel in the fire of separation. But Smith hopes the example of cooperative federalism can provide some hope.
18: 660 News Time 306, Calgary police warning of rising violence in an ongoing extortion series. After making several more arrests, says 660 Shilpa Downton tells us the latest case involves a kidnapping that started in Edmonton and moved into Northeast Calgary.
24: Investigators say a man was kidnapped at gunpoint in Edmonton, assaulted and driven to Calgary, where suspects tried to use him to lure another victim out of a cityscape residence. Four men have now been charged, and a fifth suspect, 29-year-old Gangandeep Singh, is still wanted.
23: They all have some form of mixed status within Canada, everything from expired work visas through to refugee claim status.
24: Superintendent Jeff Bell with the CPS Criminal Operations and Intelligence Division says the majority of these types of cases are financially driven, and police are notified on the back end.
23: There's often a delay in the reporting, and so there's often communication at the onset that we're not contacted for, and often people are paying, and we are brought in when they run out of money or after the fact, or when they realize that it's too big a problem to deal with themselves.
24: Police are urging victims to report incidents sooner and say the delays make it harder to stop these crimes. I'm Shilpa Downton.
1: Well, RCMP are investigating collision, which included a targeted shooting in Airdrie. At 6 this morning, crews responded to Bayside Boulevard Southwest between 8th Street and Canals Link following reports of a collision involving several vehicles. Corporal Matthew Howell tells 660 News shots were fired from one vehicle into another.
4: We are also asking the public, anyone who has witnessed these events or has footage, be it dash cam or otherwise, of the area that may have captured what happened.
1: Four victims were hurt and taken to hospital, but all are expected to pull through. No arrests have been made.
18: Well, breaking news from the NHL. They have handed the Vegas Golden Knights significant punishment After what happened last night against the Anaheim Ducks, 660's Alex Sixero explains.
5: With the Golden Knights eliminating the Ducks last night, Vegas head coach John Tortorella declined to speak to the media, and the Golden Knights did not open their dressing room for players to speak. The NHL says as a result of those flagrant media violations, the Golden Knights will have to forfeit a second round pick in the 2026 draft, and Tortorella has been fined $100,000. The NHL says the penalties come after previous warnings were issued to the team about not fulfilling media obligations. Vegas has been offered a chance to appeal to Commissioner Gary Bettman. If they do, it'll be held in person next week in New York City. From the Sports Center, I'm Alex Sixero.
18: And the Victoria Day Long Weekend has arrived, and for many in Calgary, it marks the unofficial start of summer. With a look at some family-friendly activities, here's 660's Todd Kaufman.
25: Victoria Day lands on a Monday, which means a number of services will be closed or operating on reduced hours. Banks, post offices, and libraries included. And Calgary Transit moves to a holiday schedule for the day on Monday. But there's no shortage of things to do around the city this long weekend. Callaway Park is welcoming back visitors for the season with rides, treats, and live shows. Otafest takes over the TELUS Convention Center through Sunday, featuring cosplay, panels, and Japanese pop culture. And just south of the city, Granary Road will be hosting its Kite Fest all weekend with plenty of sky filling color. I'm Todd Kaufman.
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18: 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Here's Ian Busby.
7: It's a bit of a slow go going in north and west of the city, so construction slowing things up on the westbound side of the Highway 1 around Scott Lake Hill. That's backing things up for several kilometers getting through, adding some minutes to your expected arrival in Canmore and Banff if you're headed in that direction. Then north of the city, we have some paving work on northbound northbound QE2 starting at Stroney Trail up towards the Balsac exit, so it's a slow go getting through there as well. Then we're seeing volume build up in the southeast in the usual spots. Glenmore Trail at Deerfoot Trail, and then around the Caffrel Bridge and Iverstrong Bridge on the southbound side of Deerfoot. We also have the median work between Lake Fraser Gate and James McKevitt Road on McLeod Trail, really slowing things up in both directions as well. A bit worse on the northbound side. See anything else causing problems? 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Now with the weather forecast, here's meteorologist Kevin Stanfield.
12: Scattered showers throughout the day today with a risk of thunder showers, a slight one at that. As we push into the evening, your low falls off to 1 degree, and then rain has a chance to become mixed precipitation into Saturday. We might get enough west wind in Calgary to hold that off, but 5 to 10 centimeters of snow is a scant possibility. Otherwise, 15 millimeters of rain by the time the system wraps late Saturday, where the low is minus 2. Your high today is 16.
18: Right now, it's 12 degrees, and it's windy and cloudy. 660 News Time, 313. City police say more charges been laid after an altercation outside a Southeast religious gathering earlier this year. The incident happened February 7th outside the place of worship on Meridian Road in the Southeast. Police say protesters and attendees became involved in a confrontation that left one person with minor injuries. Three people are now facing charges, including two accused of assault, another wanted for uttering threats. Earlier this year, another suspect was charged after an SUV hit one of the protesters. 660 News Time, 313.
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18: Good afternoon. It's 12 degrees. I'm Mark Strachik. Here are the top stories right now. Construction on a West Coast pipeline by 2027. That's the goal of today's deal announced by Premier Smith and Prime Minister Carney. The line could be operational by 2033. There is still no private company behind it, but the Premier's long said she believes there would be one if they can get rid of rules and regulations brought in by the previous Liberal government. Well, in Airdrie, RCMP still looking for suspects after a car crash around 6 this morning, then gunfire from one of the vehicles. Four people were taken to hospital, though all with minor injuries. Mounties haven't said if they were shot or were hurt in the collision. 660 News Time, 3:15. Now 660 Sports from Sportsnet 960 The Fan. Sandra Priscina is in. And Sandra, did a little breaking note on this Golden Knights thing. This is a pretty big deal here.
16: You know that saying, play silly games, win silly prizes?
18: Right.
16: Here it is. Yeah. So the Golden Knights paying a very steep price after that Game 6 win over Anaheim, hit with some major discipline for what the league is calling flagrant violations of playoff media rules. So essentially, they were trying to duck journalists last night, and here's the penalty. I should say penalties, plural. A forfeited second-round pick in the upcoming draft and a $100,000 fine for head coach John Tortorella. The NHL saying in its release this afternoon that Vegas has actually been warned before, so this might be a three strikes you're right out type thing, and they can actually appeal, but they can't appeal until next week, and then that's when the Western Conference final begins in Colorado. That kicks off Wednesday. So no games tonight, but listen, plenty to talk about when it comes to the NHL. Let's stick with some other hockey news. Five different players finding the back of the net for Team Canada at the World Championships versus Sweden. A 5-3 victory to open the tournament. Thought this was interesting. Flames D-man Zach Whitecloud on a pairing with Darnell Nurse of the Oilers, something we don't see too often. An NBA playoff doubleheader. The Pistons trying to stave off elimination in Cleveland. The Spurs advancing with a victory over the Timberwolves. And it's the second round of the PGA Championship right now. A trio sharing the 4-under lead. Last year's champ, Scottie Scheffler, he's 2 strokes back, but he usually likes to save all of his good stuff for the weekend.
18: Yeah, he'll be about 10 ahead by Sunday.
16: Would not shock me. As well, the Blue Jays looking to start a win streak in Detroit, facing the Tigers, goes at 4:45. Just want to remind everybody, no Sportsnet broadcast. It will be on Apple TV. 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
18: 660 News Time, 318. An evacuation alert continues in Clearwater County, northwest of Calgary, due to a growing wildfire there. The fire is about 40 kilometers west of Sundry near the James Wilson Provincial Recreation Area. Some campers have been told to leave from a 10-kilometer radius of Crown land near the fire, but there's no evacuation of homes. Melissa Story with Alberta Wildfire says the weather has improved so far today, making things easier.
2: We're seeing more calm conditions today, so it sounds like a promising day for firefighting efforts today. We do have helicopters that are responding right now, and air tankers will be available later on today.
18: The fire, which started Thursday, was whipped by heavy winds, forced RCMP to close a section of Highway 40 in that area. Ontario's Ministry of Health says it's now testing 10 asymptomatic people with connections to a hantavirus-stricken cruise.
8: The province says the three high-risk travelers, two who were on the cruise and one who was on the same flight as a person who has since died of hantavirus, will stay in strict isolation regardless of their result. But the seven low-risk contacts can stop their recommended 45-day isolation if they test negative, while daily public health monitoring will continue. This is a shift from this remark made earlier this week by Ontario Health Minister Sylvia Jones about the effectiveness of testing asymptomatic people for hantavirus.
11: It may not be the best way to monitor.
8: Jones said the guidance from the province's top doctor was that it wasn't appropriate at the time. Brenda Molina Navidad, The Canadian Press.
18: Well, a national group looking for ways to convince Canadians to roll up their sleeves and donate this summer. Here's 660's Anthony Atanasoff.
15: We need more people to step up.
19: Almost 71% believe donating blood and plasma is one of the most meaningful ways people in Canada can give back. That's based off a survey from the Canadian Blood Services that sat with a campaign to get more people to donate blood and plasma during the summer when numbers do tend to decrease. Craig Nielsen's the community development manager with CBS and says people across Canada are increasingly looking for positive ways to show up for each other.
15: Donating blood or plasma, it's a uniquely Canadian way to do that, which is a shared exchange of where lives are supported on both sides of the donation chair with real connection, purpose, and that sense of community.
19: He says this time of year, everybody's getting excited for summer and priorities tend to shift, but this campaign is an invitation to experience the feeling of giving at a very crucial time. I'm Anthony Atanasoff.
18: Coming up, traffic, weather together, and ahead of business at 26. More on the season finale of Saturday Night Live this weekend.
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18: 660 News Time, 321. Traffic and weather together. And the traffic center this afternoon, here's Ian Busby.
7: Starting to see some heavy volume in a few different areas throughout the southeast. Mostly right now seeing some buildup on southbound Deerfoot Trail around the Caffro Bridge and again around Southland Drive. And then it does ease off once you get to the Iverstrong Bridge. And then both directions of Glenmore Trail between Deerfoot Trail and McLeod Trail are basically down to a crawl getting through southbound McLeod Trail at Bannister Road. Left-hand lane blocked off. Actually, both directions on McLeod Trail between Lake Fraser Gate and James McKevitt Road have median work, so it's a real slow go getting through that. North of the city, seeing some heavy volume on the northbound side of QE2 from Stony Trail up towards Balzac. We have overnight paving work taking place, but right now no lanes blocked, just heavy volume, but we do have lanes blocked on westbound Highway 1 around Scott Lake Hill, so if you're heading out towards the mountains, expect some delays getting through there. See anything else causing problems, you can always give us a call, 403-291-0066. Tonight's Lotto Max jackpot is $20 million, and there's more. 20 chances to win $100,000. Play responsibly, 18+. Now with the weather forecast, here's meteorologist Kevin Stanfield.
12: Our high today reaches 16 degrees and a low of 1 overnight. Northwest wind up to 40 kilometers per hour brings with it a slight risk for thunder showers as we expect scattered showers to begin this afternoon and carry through the overnight with up to 10 millimeters of precipitation possible, some of which could fall and convert in as snow where 5 to 10 centimeters is possible in the Calgary area. The high reaches 4 with a low of -2. For Sunday, the high is 8.
18: Right now in Calgary, it's 12 degrees, mainly cloudy, a bit windy as well. 660 News Time, 323.
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18: Well, Saturday Night Live alum and a music legend will be on the season finale this weekend. Will Ferrell and Sir Paul McCartney tease the weekend episode alongside cast member Marcelo Hernandez.
3: Hey, Sir Paul, everyone is wondering what songs you're going to play on Saturday.
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21: Oh, what if we guess? If me and Marcelo both say it at the same time, will you tell us if that's what you'll be singing?
4: Okay. Sure, why not?
21: Okay, great.
3: All right. One, two, three. Despacito remix featuring Justin Bieber.
4: Damn, how do you know?
21: Oh! Yes! Gosh, this is going to be so good.
18: Despacito. Well, this will be McCartney's fifth time as musical guest. It'll be almost 46 years to the day since his SNL performance debut, May 17th, 1980. Will Ferrell was a cast member of the late-night sketch comedy show from 1995 to 2002, and this will be his sixth time returning as the host, the 51st SNL season finale airing tomorrow night on NBC. Well, it's going to be a miserable Saturday weather-wise here in the city, so why not hit the movies? ABC's Mike Dubusky has what's new in theaters and streaming.
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22: Amazon Prime Video has a new show called Off Campus, a college romance series based on L. Kennedy's best-selling book series. Also on that streamer, you can catch Good Omens, a fantasy series starring David Tennant and Michael Sheen about an angel and a demon who team up to stop the apocalypse. The third and final season is streaming now. Mike Dubusky, ABC News.
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34: Inflation back in the spotlight today with a sell-off in global bonds. Now, the 10-year in the U.S. rose by more than 11 points to cap the biggest weekly jump since U.S. President Donald Trump announced his tariffs back in April of 2025. There are these ongoing concerns about oil and what it might do to inflation. So on Wall Street today, the Dow was down 537, while the S&P and the NASDAQ pulled back from record highs. The S&P down 93, the NASDAQ down 410. Only the S&P finished higher this week, and it was only up by a tenth of a percent. On Bay Street, the TSX was lower by 435, 33,833. It was down by 7 tenths of a percent this week. Shares in Sherritt International unchanged on Bay Street today. The company says it will dissolve its nickel mining joint venture in Cuba because of U.S. sanctions, and it will also surrender its interest in an energy business in Cuba. The price for oil today higher by $4.25, $105.42 a barrel. Oil jumped about $10 this week. The Strait of Hormuz remains closed, and the International Energy Agency says the market will remain severely undersupplied until October, even if the hostilities ended next month. Gold futures today down 3.1% to 4,542. And then our loonie slipping further from 73 cents this week, closing just above 72.5 cents U.S. That is close to a one-month low. At the Business Center, I'm Chris McCusker.
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30: It's Friday, May 15th. Good afternoon. I'm Ariel O'Shea.
18: And I'm Mark Strachik in Calgary. We're at 12. Here's what's making news right now.
30: A clear path for a pipeline, no emissions cap, and more control on climate policy.
27: Today is a good day for Alberta, and it's a good day for Canada.
30: All the details on that memorandum of understanding coming up.
29: Latest word on Alberta's pipeline plans, a big positive, says one expert, while others airing their concerns over pollution and the impact on the plans from separatism.
35: They know that they potentially have money or some form of position of power and authority.
30: Calgary police are warning of rising violence in an ongoing extortion series targeting the South Asian community.
36: The Victoria Day long weekend has arrived, and for many, it marks the unofficial start of summer. We'll take a look at some family-friendly activities.
37: The World Hockey Championships open for Canada with a victory. Four teams in NBA playoff action. Sports at 45.
38: The TSX drops by more than 400 points to close out a losing week. The Dow is down by more than 500 and the NASDAQ down by more than 400. Business at 56.
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7: Heavy volume in a few different areas, but the biggest delays are if you're trying to get out towards Canmore and Banff this afternoon. We have construction on westbound Highway 1 around Scott Lake Hill. This continues for several kilometers. It's going to be coming down to a complete crawl. Getting through adds a minute to your expected arrival out in the mountains if you're headed in that direction. Back here in the city, seeing our usual volume on Glenmore Trail around Deerfoot Trail, both directions right now, and then southbound Deerfoot Trail at the Caffro Bridge, again around Southland Drive, and then the northbound side of Deerfoot Trail stacking up around 17th Avenue back towards Pagan Trail. McLeod Trail in both directions between Lake Fraser Gate and James McKevitt Road. We have median work slowing things up and a bit of a slow go on northbound QE2 from Stoney Trail up towards the Balzac exit. We have some paving work overnight, and that's that equipment slowing things up during the day as well. See anything else causing problems? 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Now with the weather forecast, here's meteorologist Kevin Stanfield.
3: Our high today will reach 16 degrees, right on par with your seasonal normal. Scattered showers with a slight risk for thunder shower activity will take over as we push into this afternoon and evening. Northwesterly gusts reach 40 kilometers per hour. That rain could become mixed precipitation for parts of tomorrow. Most of that is held off to the west and north of the city, but up to 10 centimeters of snow is still possible as the high gets to 4 with a low of minus 2.
18: Right now, 12 degrees, windy conditions, 660 News Time, 333.
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4: Well, a massive step forward today in Alberta-Ottawa relations on the energy file as Prime Minister Mark Carney's in Calgary shaking hands and putting commitments to paper with Premier Daniel Smith.
18: We'll have reaction in a moment, but 660's Andrea Montgomery begins our team coverage with more on the specifics of today's new Memorandum of Understanding.
10: Many of the details on the Memorandum of Understanding have already spilled out this week, but there are new specifics today about the timeline of a pipeline to the coast. Here's Premier Danielle Smith with a big new detail of that announcement.
12: We'll be signing an agreement today that clearly sets out a pathway to the construction of a new oil pipeline to Asian markets, commencing as early as September 1st, 2027.
10: It starts with a formal proposal submission by July 1st of this year, and then the federal government's commitment to declare that pipeline a project of national interest by October 1st. The Prime Minister today being clear that part of that will require extensive cooperation nationwide.
14: Cooperation that recognizes British Columbians should share in substantial economic benefits from projects that impact them, and cooperation that will create tens of thousands of high-paying, rewarding, not just jobs, but careers.
10: The ownership model of that pipeline remains at this point undecided. The province of Alberta will remain the project proponent through submissions, and then private industry is expected to step in when the project conditions are set. Indigenous ownership is expected to be part of that final structure. I'm Andrea Montgomery.
4: Our team coverage continues with 660's Darren Rathwell getting reaction to the pipeline plans.
29: Richard Masson is former CEO of the Alberta Petroleum Marketing Commission. He sees the latest announcement on the MOU as a big positive.
15: It shows governments are working together to a common purpose, which is much, much better for our country in the global environment we face right now than having governments fighting all the time and going to court.
29: But Masson says when it comes to the potential project start date of as early as September 2027, a lot of engineering is needed first, so we'll have to wait and see if that date is met. Meanwhile, Ali Haider Ali with Environmental Defense is not happy. He says the deal, in effect, is an extended license to pollute.
19: The federal government has turned the system of the industrial carbon pricing into basically a permission slip for polluters.
29: And according to Mount Royal University political scientist Laurie Williams, the province's pipeline plans are seeing a shadow cast upon them by the separatism movement in Alberta.
20: Diminished confidence and willingness to invest. It's made a few investors skittish.
29: Darren Rathwell.
18: Well, Danielle Smith was asked after the announcement how this new step in the partnership with the federal government could change things for the momentum of the separation movement. Smith again saying Carney's a different kind of leader than Canada has seen in the past 10 years.
12: What people should take from the process that the Prime Minister and I went through over the last 6 months is that that's how cooperative federalism should work, is that if you have a disagreement on policy about how you should proceed, and especially if it's one that enters into a provincial jurisdiction or significantly impacts our resource development, that shouldn't be done unilaterally.
18: She pointed out that a pipeline isn't the only sore point for Alberta-Ottawa relations, naming specifically the gun ban coming into effect this fall.
4: 660 News Time, 3:37. While Calgary police are searching for one suspect and have charged four others after a kidnapping and extortion plot that stretched from Edmonton to Calgary. It's tied to an ongoing series of extortion violence targeting the South Asian community. 660's Shilpa Downton has more.
21: Investigators say a man was abducted at gunpoint in Edmonton and driven to Calgary, where he was forced to try and lure another victim in a cityscape who was the real target. That man and his wife were also threatened but managed to call police. Superintendent Jeff Bell is with the CPS Criminal Operations and Intelligence Division.
35: This is a significant escalation in violence in the extortion incidents that we have seen in Calgary so far.
21: Police say none of the arrested individuals are Canadian citizens, and they're asking other extortion victims to come forward.
35: If you are the victim of an extortion, do not pay. This only perpetuates the issue. You may feel that it's actually going to solve the problem, but they will continue coming back to you.
21: Bell says it's easier for police to tackle these types of cases on the front end and add a level of safety planning. I'm Shilpa Downton.
18: RCMP north of the city looking for suspects after a car crash that ended with gunfire. City's Rain Rashid has more from Airdrie.
1: Airdrie RCMP say the crash happened on Bayside Boulevard between 8th Street and Canals Link. At this time, police believe a vehicle was in an altercation with several other vehicles before shots were fired. According to police, four people have been taken to hospital with non-life-threatening injuries. RCMP says it's unclear how many suspects were involved and no arrests have been made at this time. However, the incident is believed to be targeted. Rain Rashid, City News, Airdrie.
4: Well, Calgary police have laid three more charges following an altercation outside a Southeast place of worship earlier this year. Police say about a dozen people are protesting a religious event at the Calgary Townhead Center on Meridian Road in February when tensions escalated. Investigators allege an attendee filming the protest was assaulted. As a result, two men are both charged with assault and another is charged with uttering threats. Earlier this year, police charged a man who drove his SUV into the protesters. Well, the May long weekend is finally here and it's time for the official, unofficial start to summer. 660's Todd Kaufman with a look at a few things to do with the family.
36: In Calgary, Victoria Day falls on Monday, which means some services are closed or running on holiday hours. Most banks, post offices, and libraries will be shut down, while Calgary Transit switches to a Sunday schedule. But there's still plenty to do around the city. Callaway Park is opening its gates for the season with rides, food, and live entertainment. Otafest is back at the TELUS Convention Center running through Sunday, celebrating Japanese pop culture with cosplay and live events. And Granary Road Kite Fest goes daily from 9 a.m. till 5 p.m. There's kite flying, flying lessons, shows, and a flying area. I'm Todd Kaufman.
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8: 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When the cap simply cannot clash with her manicure. 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
4: 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Time to check in on traffic and weather from the 660 News Radio Traffic Center. 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
7: Bit of the slow go right now heading north out of the city on northbound Deerfoot Trail from Airport Trail up towards Stony Trail and then all the way through to Balzac. It is a real slow go right now, starting to really come to a head at Stony Trail right now, so expect delays getting through there. In the southeast, heavy volume between McLeod Trail and McLeod Trail and Deerfoot Trail, both directions of Glenmore Trail as you're heading through that construction zone. It's a real slow go. Southbound Deerfoot Trail stacking up at the Calf Row Bridge and again around Southland Drive, and northbound Deerfoot Trail stacking up at 17th Avenue. It's backed up towards Pagan Trail. McLeod Trail, both directions between Lake Fraser Gate and James McKevitt Road. Speeds are reduced for some median work with the left-hand lane blocked off at Bannister Road. And west of the city, it's a bit of a slow go on westbound Highway 1 around Scott Lake Hill. Backing up through there, looks like some construction work slowing things down. See anything else causing problems? 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Now with the weather forecast, here's meteorologist Kevin Stanfield.
3: We face scattered showers through parts of the afternoon, and in the late afternoon, early evening, there's a slight risk for a thunder shower. That instability brought on by a high of 16 degrees with a low of 1. 5 to 10 centimeters of snow still possible for Calgary tomorrow, most of which is going to fall in the higher elevations, where up to 20 centimeters is possible west and north of the city. The high is 4 with a low of minus 2. Scattered showers persist into Sunday with north wind up to 40 kilometers per hour. Our high is 8.
4: Right now in Calgary, it's 12 degrees and mostly cloudy. 660 News Time, 3:43. Well, a wildfire continues burning out of control in Clearwater County, about 40 kilometers west of Sundre, where a wildfire alert remains in effect. The fire is about 5 kilometers north of the James Wilson Provincial Recreation Area. Melissa Story with Alberta Fire. Wildfire says the fire that started yesterday afternoon made crews significantly, and it grew due to strong winds.
9: It's currently at about just over 1,000 hectares in size and classified as out of control. There was an area that we did have some campers in that we had made the recommendation that they should leave the area due to safety concerns. So that's the safety of Albertans and our firefighters. We want to make sure that we are actioning this fire and being able to do so without any personnel or Albertans in the way.
4: While campers have been told to leave, no residents have been evacuated. A section of Highway 40 in the area still remains closed. Coming up, we have our top stories and sports. 660 News Time, 3:44.
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11: I'm all in on Jiffy year round, but spring is when it's really

0: cloudy in Calgary. Good afternoon. I'm Arielle O'Shea. Here are the top stories right now. Prime Minister Mark Carney and Premier Danielle Smith says construction on a new pipeline to the West Coast could begin as early as September 1st, 2027. It's part of a plan to accomplish the remaining steps of a landmark energy deal they signed last fall. And Calgary police are searching for one suspect and have charged four others after a kidnapping and extortion plot that stretched from Edmonton to Calgary. It's tied to an ongoing series of extortion violence targeting the South Asian community. 660 News Time, 3:45. Now time for sports. We have Sandra Priscina. And Sandra, what can you tell us? How is Canada doing in the Hockey World Championship?
1: Yeah, Ariel, a really solid start for Canada over in Switzerland, beating Sweden 5-3. 12 different players picking up a point in the victory. Connor Brown's early third period goal stood up as the winner. Now, it is a night without hockey, but no shortage of drama around the Stanley Cup playoffs. The Golden Knights in some hot water after trying to avoid the media following their Game 6 win over Anaheim to secure a spot in the Western Conference Final. The league calling it a violation of playoff media rules, and they've come down hard. Vegas will forfeit a second round pick in the upcoming draft, and head coach John Tortorella has been hit with a $100,000 fine. The organization can appeal. A pair of games in the NBA playoffs. Cleveland punches its conference final ticket by beating Detroit. San Antonio looking to do the same with a victory over Minnesota. The Blue Jays in Detroit for their first meeting versus the Tigers this season gets underway in about an hour. Toronto's 3-7 over its last 10. It's the second round of the PGA Championship. The 5-under lead belongs to American Maverick McNealy, three Canadians plus one, Taylor Pendrith, Nick Taylor, and Corey Connors. The projected cut is 3 over. Sports at 15 and 45 past the hour or anytime over at sportsnet.ca.
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0: 660 News Time, 3:48. Well, AP correspondent Ed Donahue reports that the U.S. and Iran are speaking out over stalled ceasefire talks.
8: President Trump says the level of guarantee from Iran to end the war is not enough. On Air Force One, traveling home from China, the president said he looked at the first sentence from Iran in their latest proposal and threw it away.
9: An unacceptable sentence. Because they have fully agreed no nuclear, and if they have any nuclear of any form, I don't read the rest of it.
8: Iran's top diplomat says a lack of trust is impeding talks to end the war with the U.S. Iranian Foreign Minister Abbas Araghchi says Mr. Trump posted on X and said it was unacceptable. But after that, we again received messages from the American side expressing willingness to continue the talks and continue engagement. Araghchi also said Tehran would be open to diplomatic help, particularly from China, to ease tension. Iran still has a chokehold on the Strait of Hormuz. Ed Donahue, Washington.
0: Well, Canadians are being urged to donate blood or plasma now more than ever. 660's Anthony Antisov reports on why one organization is calling it an act of patriotism.
10: People across Canada are looking for positive ways to show up for each other.
11: And just about half of Canadians believe donating blood or plasma is a uniquely Canadian act of generosity, according to a survey from the Canadian Blood Services. Now, the organization's looking to bank off that idea by launching a campaign focusing on the sense of community people experience when they donate blood or plasma. Craig Nielsen's the community development manager with CBS and says they want donation chairs filled, especially when numbers tend to dip during the summer.
10: Continue educating the public and letting them know how important blood and plasma donation is.

0: even during these months of the year when people tend to take off on vacations.
1: Nielsen says to mix in a plan to donate among your plans for the beach. And with a goal to reach 1 million donors by 2030, the Canadian Blood Services is hoping to expedite that process starting this summer. I'm Anthony Atanasoff.
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7: Seeing lots of volume in the southeast right now, so in both directions of Glenmore Trail around Deerfoot Trail, stack-ups both ways, and really bad on the eastbound side from McLeod Trail all the way through to Deerfoot as you're heading into that construction zone. Deerfoot Trail southbound side around the Caffro Bridge and again around Southland Drive as you're heading towards the Iverstrong Bridge, slow going there, and then northbound Deerfoot at 17th Avenue, a bit of a squeeze, and that's a tight merge from 17th Avenue and Blackfoot Trail on to northbound Deerfoot Trail with lots of volume on eastbound 17th as you're heading towards Deerfoot Trail. Also in the southeast, we have delays in both directions of McLeod Trail between Lake Fraser Gate and James McKevitt Road. You have median work taking place with the left-hand lane blocked off around Bannister Road for bridge work. Then on northbound QE2 right from Stony Trail up towards the Balzac exit, really slow going getting up towards the Airdrie area, and volume has eased off west of the city due to that we had some construction work around Scott Lake Hill.
8: Looks like Cornelius Smith Jr. pleaded guilty to second degree.
7: Looks like that construction work has ended for the day, and we're seeing a pocket of volume heading further west right now. See anything else causing problems? 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Now with the weather forecast, here's meteorologist Kevin Stanfield.
9: Conditions will improve on the other side of the long weekend. Mainly cloudy today with a risk of thundershowers late. The high is 16 with a low of 1. 5 to 10 centimeters of snow still possible through parts of Saturday. A lot of that won't stick around. The high is 4 with a low of minus 2. Scattered showers on Sunday get our high to 8 degrees. And then on Monday, back to sunshine with a high of 12.
2: Right now in Calgary, it's 12 degrees and mostly cloudy. 660 News time, 3:53. Well, there is a guilty plea in the death of a rapper and producer from Tennessee. Here's the AP's Lisa Dwyer.
8: 36-year-old Cornelius Smith Jr. pleaded guilty to second-degree murder in the shooting death of Young Dolph during a daytime ambush at a Memphis bakery in 2021. He was sentenced to 20 years in prison as part of a plea deal. Smith and another man, Justin Johnson, were charged with first-degree murder in Young Dolph's shooting death at his favorite cookie shop. Young Dolph, whose legal name is Adolph Thornton Jr., grew up in Memphis, where he was admired for his charitable works. The 36-year-old rapper was in his hometown to hand out Thanksgiving turkeys to families when he was killed. I'm Lisa Dwyer.
2: Well, you now have a new way to connect with Calgary Transit. Free 10-minute e-scooter and e-bike trips are now being offered at select transit stations. Bird Canada and Neuron are funding the service under a new 5-year permit. Participating Calgary Transit stations include Heritage, Southland, 45th Street, Crowfoot, Barlowood and Maxbell, Franklin, Rundle, and Saddletown. A 2023 pilot project saw a similar service offered at 3 LRT stations over a 4-month period. More than 70% of users reported that having free e-scooters and e-bikes at the station increased their use of Calgary Transit and that it saved time and increased the convenience of using transit. 660 News Time, 355. Well, he does a lot of famous voices for The Simpsons. But that's not all there is to Hank Azura, who will be bringing his Springsteen Celebration Tour to Calgary during Stampede. 660's Todd Kaufman takes a look. Well, I've been working real
10: hard trying to get my hands clean. The legendary voice of The Simpsons, as well as actor, comedian, and producer, will be playing the Wild Horse Saloon on July the 8th. The Springsteen Celebration Tour features Azaria impersonating the boss, having grown up a huge Springsteen fan. Azaria says he usually doesn't get too far into the show before people are screaming at him for those Simpsons voices.
11: Oh, not very far at all. In fact, I start off right away with the Simpsons voices, just to get it out of the way, you know what I mean? And it also kind of sets up what I'm doing. You know, I'm a mimic, and so this is, you know, a rather elaborate presenting effect. You know, an hour and 15 minutes, hour and a half of Bruce songs. And Bruce talks. I kind of give monologues in the Bruce character as well to set up songs and this and that.
10: Azaria says he has the blessings of the boss, but doesn't see himself as having any future as a singer, but really enjoys doing this whole band thing. Azaria says he does have a one-man show he's been writing along with a book and enjoys simply being a husband and a father. He says once his son goes off to college in a couple of years, he may even jump back into acting again. I'm Todd Kaufman.
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14: A huge debut for shares in Cerebras. That stock jumped 68% after raising $5.5 billion in this year's largest IPO, at least so far. Day two, the stock came back down to earth a little bit, lower by about 10%. Now, the company is set to join a growing list of publicly traded chip makers seeking to challenge market leader NVIDIA. Shares in NVIDIA today down by 4.5%, although the CEO did come home from China empty-handed. It was a losing day on Wall Street, only a winning week for the S&P, and it was only up by 0.1%. It pulled back from a record today, down 93 points. The NASDAQ was down 410. It was actually the biggest loser today, down 1.5%, and the Dow dropped by 537 points. It was the worst day on Wall Street since March. On Bay Street, not much better. The TSX down 435, 33,833, down by 0.7% this week. Gold futures today lower by 3% to 4,542. Oil was higher for a second day, up $4.25, 105.42 a barrel. It gained by about $10 this week. There is still no end in sight to the Iran war, and there are concerns around the world now. The war-driven price shock will force central banks to hike interest rates in order to contain the impact. I'm Chris McCusker.
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7: Good afternoon. It's Friday, May 15th. I'm Mark Strachik.
2: And I'm Ariel O'Shea. In Calgary, it's 12 degrees and mostly cloudy. Here's what's making news right now.
14: The new MOU on the energy file.
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14: Details on what exactly is contained in that memorandum of understanding coming up.
17: Latest on Alberta's pipeline plan. Some say good news, but others worried about how the drive for separation may hold them back and concerns about the environment, too.
18: This is a significant escalation in violence in the extortion incidents.
14: Calgary police are searching for one suspect and have charged four others after a kidnapping and extortion plot that stretched from Edmonton to Calgary.
10: The May long weekend is finally here, and it's the unofficial start to summer. I'll have a look at a few things you can do with the family.
19: Controversy hanging over the Stanley Cup playoffs because of Las Vegas, even on a night without a game. Sports at 15.
20: The TSX dropped by more than 400 points on the day, even as oil closed above $105, and the Dow dropped by more than 500 points. Business at 26.
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7: Traffic and weather together on the ones in the 660 News Radio Traffic Center. Here's Ian Busby. Some heavy volume in a few different areas, the worst of which is if you're heading out towards Airdrie or beyond. We have some slowdowns on northbound Deerfoot Trail, starting around Airport Trail and then continuing up through Stoney Trail all the way through to Balzac. It really bottlenecks at Stoney Trail. We do have some overnight paving work in that area, but with some moderate lanes blocked off through that zone right now. So just watch out for any work crews around there. In the northeast as well, seeing heavy volume on northbound Stoney Trail at Airport Trail. If we have some sort of an incident there, let us know. That one's popped up over the last few minutes. Still seeing some heavy volume in both directions on Glenmore Trail around Deerfoot Trail, and then on a southbound Deerfoot Trail around the Caffaro Bridge and again around Southland Drive. But volume has eased off over the last few minutes. We're seeing heavy buildup, though, on McLeod Trail, both directions between Lake Fraser Gate and James McKevitt Road, with that median work really slowing things down. And the left-hand lane is blocked off at Bannister Road for bridge work. See anything else causing problems? You can always give us a call, 403-291-0066. 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Now with the weather forecast, here's meteorologist Kevin Stanfield.
9: We still run the risk for evening thunder showers tonight. It's mainly cloudy otherwise throughout most of the day, with scattered showers starting in the mid-afternoon. Northwest gusts up to 40 kilometers per hour are expected today as the high reaches 16 degrees. Tonight we have more showers in the forecast with the low dropping to 1.
2: Right now in Calgary, it's 13 degrees and mostly cloudy. 660 News Time, 403.
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7: A work on a new pipeline from Alberta to BC could begin next year under today's landmark energy deal between Ottawa and the federal government.
21: This is a great day. It's a great day for Alberta. It's a great day for Canada.
7: A comment from the Prime Minister this afternoon after he and Premier Smith finalized the last few steps of the agreement initially signed last fall.
2: It adjusts the industrial carbon pricing plan and is dependent on a massive carbon capture project. 660's Andrea Montgomery begins our team coverage.
22: This gives industry the time and certainty needed to plan, invest, and deliver real emissions-reducing projects without undermining competitiveness.
14: Premier Danielle Smith is all smiles today as the rumored details of the joint memorandum of understanding have been officially released.
21: Canada and Alberta have agreed to create markets that deliver an effective carbon price of $130 per ton by 2040, with binding annual benchmarks along the way.
14: The plan sets carbon at $95 a ton.
0: in 2026. It will hover near 100 for the next few years and climb to 130 by 2035 and then slowly rise after that. But that headline number is not what companies are actually paying right now. In reality, many are only paying about $35 to $40 through carbon credit trades. The new system tries to change that by setting a minimum price under the market. The goal is to close that gap and push companies to cut emissions while also providing a sense of stability for investments moving forward.
22: Today's implementation agreement is also results in Alberta avoiding a significant increase to the federally mandated industrial carbon price, saving Alberta's industry partners approximately $250 billion in compliance costs over the next two decades to 2050.
0: I'm Andrea Montgomery.
7: We're hearing a mixed bag of thoughts about the new announcement, including concerns about the environment and the drive for Alberta separation. 660's Darren Rathwell continues our team coverage.
17: As leaked to the media, the new deal scales back how much the industrial carbon price will increase. Ali Haider Ali is with Environmental Defense, says the deal is not good for the environment, but for those who emit carbon.
1: Let them keep polluting without any consequences for another decade and a half.
17: But the new pipeline announcement, a move in the right direction, says Richard Masson, former CEO of the Alberta Petroleum Marketing Commission.
4: Demonstrating that Canada is working and working to increase the investment attractiveness and the jobs and things that come from that. I think that's an important message.
17: But the pipeline plans could still face issues posed by uncertainty, according to Calgary political analyst Lori Williams, an issue brought on by the drive for Alberta's separation.
23: These developments make it more likely that a private investor will be willing to engage. An instability around the separation question has actually diminished confidence.
17: I'm Darren Rathwell.
2: While Alberta and Ottawa shook hands in cooperation, the question of Alberta separatism is not far from the mind. Danielle Smith taking questions today, acknowledging that quelling separatism hinges on more than just a pipeline announcement.
22: A lot of the separatist movement is being fueled by those who are law-abiding gun owners who are going to be made criminals by the existing federal firearms bans on guns that come into effect in October. So I think that this will help a lot towards a group of folks who were disaffected because of economic issues.
2: She also points to previous economic issues as a flashpoint. For his part, the Prime Minister focusing much of his announcement speech on the notions of trust and cooperation.
7: Calgary police are looking for one man and have charged four others after what they call a foiled intercity kidnapping and extortion attempt earlier this month. 660 Shelba Downton reports.
24: Investigators say it started in Edmonton, where a man was kidnapped at gunpoint and driven to Calgary. They believe the suspects tried to force him to lure out another man in the northeast community of Cityscape, who was the real target. That man and his wife were also threatened, but managed to get back inside and call police. Superintendent Jeff Bell is with the CPS Criminal Operations and Intelligence Division.
18: What we're seeing is often the offenders know who the victims are in advance. And the connection is that they know that they potentially have money or some form of position of power and authority.
24: He says the majority of these types of cases are fueled by money and that suspects are getting more creative with their methods.
18: We urge members of the community to be very cautious in sharing private information on finances and things like that.
24: Police are urging victims to come forward early as cases become more violent and financially driven. I'm Shilpa Downton.
2: Well, RCMP and Airdrie are investigating a bizarre targeted shooting during the morning commute. At 6 a.m., officers responded to Bayside Boulevard Southwest for reports of a multi-vehicle crash. Corporal Matthew Howell says moments later, one pulled up and fired shots into the other.
25: Four people were transported to hospital with non-life-threatening injuries. Several units are going in, including our forensic section, in order to conduct an investigation.
2: So far, there are no suspects or arrests.
7: Oh, something May-long weekend campers won't like to hear. Snow. The city continues under a special weather statement this afternoon, while snowfall warnings are out for parts of the mountain parks, including Banff. Our meteorologist Kevin Stanfield has the latest.
9: The system pressing down on Alberta will keep most of the heaviest snow well off to the north and to the west of Calgary, where up to 20 centimeters is possible. Still, the city could see 5 to 10 centimeters fall, although accumulation's probably not lasting too long. The high is 4 with a low of minus 2, and today's high of 16 will also help keep it off the roads.
7: Now, with that snow, many Calgarians might want to do something for Victoria Day long weekend. 660's Todd Kaufman
3: has a few ideas if you'd like to get out with family.
10: The holiday falls on Monday, and that means some services will be closed or running at reduced levels. Banks, post offices, and libraries are among them. While Calgary Transit shifts to a holiday schedule for the day, there's still lots happening across the city, though, if you're looking for something to do. Callaway Park opens its gates for the season with rides, food, and live entertainment back in full swing. Otafest continues through Sunday at the TELUS Convention Center, celebrating Japanese pop culture with cosplay and events. And just south of the city, Granary Road's Kite Fest will be filling the sky all weekend long with loads of color. I'm Todd Kaufman.
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7: We have a crash in the southeast, and this is smack dab in the middle lane on eastbound Glenmore Trail at Blackfoot Trail. So you're going to have to go either over to left-hand side or right-hand side to get through this one, and no emergency crews as on scene as of yet. It's causing starting to cause a bottleneck getting through there, backing up towards Cloud Trail, and it's going to get worse, it looks like, as these vehicles are really obstructing things. So slow go getting through there right now. Not looking too bad the rest of the southeast. Still seeing some heavy volume southbound Deerfoot Trail at Southland Drive, but volume easing off in most areas. We'll have some delays on McLeod Trail between Lake Fraser Gate and James McKevitt Road due to that bridge work. And then if you're heading north out of the city, you're going to find delays on northbound QE2 from Stony Trail up towards Balzac. And we're seeing heavy volume on northbound Stony Trail in the northeast at Airport Trail. Could have some sort of a incident there. If you see what's going on, certainly give us a call. 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Now with the weather forecast, here's meteorologist Kevin Stanfield.
9: Scattered showers throughout the day today with a risk of thunder showers, a slight one at that. As we push into the evening, your low falls off to 1 degree, and then rain has a chance to become mixed precipitation into Saturday. We might get enough west wind in Calgary to hold that off, but 5 to 10 centimeters of snow is a scant possibility. Otherwise, 15 millimeters of rain by the time the system wraps late Saturday, where the low is -2. Your high today is 16.
3: Right now, it is 13 degrees in Calgary, 660 News Time, 413. 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
3: Good afternoon. It's cloudy. It's 13. I'm Mark Strachick. Here are the top stories right now. Great day for Alberta. A great day for Canada. Those remarks from Prime Minister Carney this afternoon after he and the Premier signed this landmark energy deal that could pave the way for a pipeline to the West Coast. Premier Danielle Smith saying they'll have their application into the major projects office for it by July 1st, with hopes construction would begin next fall in September of 2027, I should say. As for a private backer, officials in the provincial government saying, stay tuned. Well, city police announcing charges against five people in all. Four are in custody. They're searching for the fifth after another extortion attempt. This in time, it involved someone kidnapped from Edmonton, brought to Calgary to try and extort someone. Police saying they will be relentless in investigating these incidents. 660 News Time, 4:15. Now 660 Sports from Sportsnet 960 The Fan. Sandra Priscina's in.
16: Thanks, Mark. And it's a night off in the NHL, but the Golden Knights, the story of the afternoon, they are getting dinged hard for what the league is calling flagrant violations of the 2026 Stanley Cup playoff media regulations following last night's Game 6 victory over Anaheim, where they booked a spot in the Western Conference Finals. So right now, the team is said to forfeit a second-round pick in the upcoming draft. Head coach John Tortorella has been fined $100,000, all of this for ducking the media and all the obligations that you do have to do last night. The NHL saying the club has been previously warned and they do get an opportunity to appeal.
3: Sandra, do we know why they did? Is it just torts being torts?
16: Okay, so certainly I don't know for sure, but the rumor across social media is that the team was upset about the suspension to Braden McNabb, which was a game he didn't play yesterday because of the hit on Ryan Poehling.
3: Okay.
16: Well, so
3: that seems like a stupid thing to do.
16: It just seems really ironic because John Tortorella normally works in the media.
3: Yeah. He usually loves the media. But
16: so I'm sure we'll learn more about this coming week, and there's a lot of time because game one versus Colorado isn't until Wednesday.
3: All right,
16: this story could certainly develop as we continue on in the playoffs. Let's stick with some hockey here. Goals aplenty in Canada's 5-3 victory over Sweden to open up the World Championships. So this is interesting. Sweden's roster featuring two top prospects for this year's draft, Ivar Stenberg, Viggo Bjork, the Flames pick sixth. There is NBA playoff action tonight. The Cavaliers with a chance to eliminate the Pistons. That's about 45 minutes away. The Timberwolves trying to push their second round series with the Spurs to a game seven. And weekend road trip opening up for the Blue Jays in Detroit. Both teams sitting fourth in their respective divisions. Getting closer, righty Trey Savage getting the ball at 4:45. If you're trying to find the game on Sportsnet, you won't. It's actually an Apple TV broadcast. Round two of the PGA Championship in Pennsylvania and the 6-under lead being held by Maverick McNealy. Three Canadians are poised to make the projected 4-over cut. Nick Taylor, Corey Connors, Taylor Pendrith. Sports at 15 and 45 past the hour or anytime at sportsnet.ca.
3: Still to come.
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3: 660 News Time, 419. The Supreme Court of Canada has recognized intimate partner violence as a distinct legal basis for pursuing civil damages. BC Attorney General Nikki Sharma calling the ruling a rare, historic, monumental step in addressing the issue of partner violence in Canada. She says her province intervened in the case to support the establishment of the tort.
14: We thought it was important to intervene, to, you know, shape the law in the way that we thought was important, which would mean that if a tort of family violence or intimate partner violence was available to everybody across the country, that it would set a real precedent and a standard for people to access justice in a better way.
3: Sharma notes believes the ruling will have an immediate impact for victims. Ontario's top court has dismissed an appeal filed by former fashion mogul Peter Nygaard. 660 Charlene Close reports it upholds his sexual assault convictions and prison sentence.
19: The 84-year-old was convicted of 4 counts of sexual assault in 2023 and sentenced to 11 years in prison. The charges related to allegations from multiple women in the 80s through the mid-2000s. He's accused of sexually assaulting them at his company's headquarters in Toronto. His appeal argued the sentence was excessive and that the trial judge made several errors in law. In a unanimous ruling, the 3-judge appeal panel found no mistakes were made by the trial judge and there's no reason to change the sentence. Nygaard still faces trial in Quebec as well as the U.S. I'm Charlene Close.
3: Coming up, traffic and weather together in Canada with a first win at the Hockey World Championships.
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7: Heavy backups in the southeast right now. We have a crash on eastbound Glenmore Trail at Blackfoot Trail. This one has vehicles in the middle lane, so you have to go over to the left or right-hand side to get through there, and you don't really notice it until you get right up behind it. So it's going to be a real slow go, starting to build up all the way back towards Elbow Drive. It's going to be a slow go getting through there, and now we're seeing some heavy volume build up in the opposite direction, so westbound Glenmore Trail from Cloud Trail back towards Deerfoot and on to southbound Deerfoot back towards the Caffaro Bridge. Really slow going through that area. Heavy volume on southbound Deerfoot Trail. As you're approaching Southland Drive, it does ease off once you hit the Iverstrong Bridge. And if you're heading north out of the city, a northbound Deerfoot Trail stacking up from Airport Trail all the way up through to Stoney, and then it comes down to a complete bottleneck at Stoney all the way up towards Balzac. It's going to be a real slow go getting through that. See anything else causing problems? 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
9: Our high today reaches 16 degrees and a low of 1 overnight. Northwest wind up to 40 kilometers per hour brings with it a slight risk for thunder showers as we expect scattered showers to begin this afternoon and carry through the overnight with up to 10 millimeters of precipitation possible, some of which could fall and convert in as snow where 5 to 10 centimeters is possible in the Calgary area. The high reaches 4 with a low of minus 2. For Sunday, the high is 8.
3: Right now it's 13 degrees, 660 News Time, 423.
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3: Team Canada with a win to start the World Hockey Championship in Switzerland. Here's 660's Alex Sixero.
2: It was Connor Brown who scored the third period game winner as Canada took down Sweden 5-3 in their first game at the tournament. The Swedes scored three times in the second period with the game tied 3-3 after 40 minutes of play, but Brown scored the winner and then Dylan Cousins added some insurance in that final frame. Maple Leafs forward John Tavares opened the scoring for the red and white as Cambridge native Jet Greaves got the win in goal, marking the first time he's played for Canada at any level. The Canadians eye a 2-0 start tomorrow when they take on Italy. From the Sports Center, I'm Alex Ixero.
3: Oh, Canada's brand new WNBA franchise is involved in some Friday night basketball in Los Angeles as the Toronto Tempo embark on their first ever road trip. Game time at 8 o'clock tonight, 660's Vrajesh Dave with a preview.
5: The Tempo will visit the Sparks in an early season matchup at Crypto.com Arena tonight as Toronto gets ready for their first road game in franchise history and of this inaugural season. Marina Mabry's been headlining the offense so far after signing that multi-year deal. Tempo head coach Sandy Brondello.
6: Marina's she's a sniper, isn't she? one of the best shooters in this league, so we're very happy to have her here. And it kind of helps you when you got that player that obviously everyone has to guard all that way out, but you see that what she's capable of, to play off the dribble, filling behind. She's got deep range. That's it. She's been doing this all her career, and we want her to keep doing what she does.
5: They'll have their hands full, though, with Cam Brink and Kelsey Plum on the other side. The team's 1-1 so far in this debut season. I'm Vrajesh Dave.
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3: Time for the Market Minute. Here's Chris McCusker.
19: Transat says high jet fuel prices added $70 million in additional costs for March and April compared to the same months last year. Now, fuel prices, we all know, have soared with the closure of the Strait of Hormuz. The travel company says fuel surcharges have only marginally offset the higher costs because a large portion of its bookings were made before the crisis. Shares in Transat today up by 1.5% on Bay Street. Over at Onyx, the parent company of WestJet, that stock down 3.7%. First quarter profit worked out to $129 million U.S., and that was down from last year. Now, the price for oil today higher for a second day, up $4.25 to $105.42. Shares in Enbridge today, little changed on Bay Street. The CEO says the company would definitely consider getting involved in the new pipeline announced today by the Prime Minister and the Alberta Premier. Now, the TSX today, lower by 435 points, 33,833. Bay Street down by 0.7% this week. Gold futures today lower by 3% to 4,542. Gold down by about 3% this week. On Wall Street, the S&P and the NASDAQ pulled back from record highs. The S&P down 93 points. It was higher, but only by 0.1% this week. The NASDAQ down 410 points, and the Dow dropped by 537. At the Business Center, I'm Chris McCusker.
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3: Time for the 660 News Radio regional weather forecast. The city of Calgary is under the special weather statement. West of us, Banff-Canmore, sort of north of the Banff-Canmore region along the foothills there, there's a snowfall warning out, 10, 20, maybe even 30 centimeters in some regions. So big dump of May-long weekend snow for there. Edmonton tonight, the low 2, 7 degrees tomorrow. Red Deer tonight, slight chance of showers, the low 2. Tomorrow, cloudy with a slight chance of showers, 6 degrees. Lethbridge, 4 tonight. Tomorrow, mainly sunny and 13. 660 News Time, 4:30.
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1: It's Friday, May 15th. Good afternoon. I'm Ariel O'Shea.
3: And I'm Mark Strachik in Calgary 13. Here's what's making news right now.
1: Well, it's all smiles and handshakes today in Calgary as a new MOU is signed. But what exactly is contained in that file?
4: Generating over $16 billion in GDP, create up to 50,000 jobs.
11: Some are glad to hear the latest pipeline announcement.
12: They set it out in November and said, here's where we're going. And today they've actually delivered on that.
11: But others are sounding out about investor uncertainty and environmental concerns.
13: If you are the victim of an extortion, do not pay.
14: Police are warning of rising extortion violence targeting the South Asian community. The latest case involves a kidnapping that started in Edmonton and moved to Northeast Calgary.
16: Some ideas if you'd like to get out with the family this Victoria Day long weekend, a sign for many Calgarians that summer is just ramping up.
26: Controversy hanging over the Stanley Cup playoffs because of Las Vegas, even on a night without a game. Sports at 15.
28: The TSX dropped by more than 400 points, the Dow today down by more than 500, and the NASDAQ pulled back from a record. Business at 56.
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1: Traffic and weather together on the ones from the 660 News Radio Traffic Center. 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
7: The crash in the southeast on eastbound Glenmore Trail at Blackfoot Trail has been cleared away, but we're still seeing some residual volume buildup. It was backed up towards Elbow Drive, starting to ease off getting through that. Right now, we're still seeing some volume delays. And in the on the westbound side, we're seeing some backups as well. So Glenmore Trail, both directions between McLeod Trail and Deerfoot Trail is a real slow go. Southbound Deerfoot Trail, heavy volume around the Caffaro Bridge down to Glenmore Trail, and as well at Southland Drive down towards the Iverstrong Bridge. And we're seeing some heavy buildup on Bowbottom Trail and Anderson Road getting onto northbound Deerfoot. And it looks like we have a crash on southbound Bowbottom Trail approaching Diamond Drive. So that one is slowing things back towards the Deerfoot interchange. Both directions of McLeod Trail around Bannister Road are slow going, left-hand lane being blocked off. That bridge work going to last another month or so. And then in the north part of the city, really slow going on northbound Deerfoot Trail as you're approaching Stony Trail. It's going to be basically down to a crawl as you're heading out towards the Balzac area. See anything else causing problems? You can always give us a call, 403-291-0066. 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During the Nissan head-to-head event, lease a 2026 Rogue S all-wheel drive for 36 months, $99 weekly, zero down at 0% at the corner of McLeod Trail and James McKevitt Road. Now with the weather forecast, here's meteorologist Kevin Stanfield.
9: Our high today will reach 16 degrees, right on par with your seasonal normal. Scattered showers with a slight risk for thunder shower activity will take over as we push into this afternoon and evening. Northwesterly gusts reach 40 kilometers per hour. That rain could become mixed precipitation for parts of tomorrow. Most of that is held off to the west and north of the city, but up to 10 centimeters of snow is still possible as the high gets to 4 with a low of minus 2.
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1: Well, a new page today for Alberta-Ottawa relations with a continuation of commitments first made in November hitting paper in a new way, with Premier Danielle Smith and Prime Minister Mark Carney again signing off on a new path forward for energy in this province and country.
3: 660's Andrea Montgomery begins our team coverage.
4: We're building trust of investors that Alberta and Canada are reliable and attractive destinations where opportunities are plentiful, the rules are clear, and one project means one review.
2: Well, that's the big hope today. The MOU has three big parts. The first, that carbon pricing plan change, which was reported on earlier this week. It will shift the industrial carbon price to 130 a ton by 2040 instead of 170, with incremental adjustments along the way.
5: This gives industry the time and certainty needed to plan, invest, and deliver real emissions-reducing projects without undermining competitiveness.
2: Second, more commitments to a new pipeline to the coast, with deadlines now quantified, a full proposal to the feds from Alberta by Canada Day, a federal commitment by October, and shovels potentially in the ground as early as September 2027. Now, the other part is a recommitment to hitting net zero by 2050 and further development of the Pathways Alliance project for carbon capture.
4: And the proposed pipeline depends on that alliance, which will achieve emissions reductions equivalent to taking 90% of the vehicles off Alberta roads.
2: I'm Andrea Montgomery.
1: Well, there's some applause and some attacks following today's pipeline announcement, and also some ongoing concern for whether someone will actually sign on to the project. 660's Darren Rathwell continues our team coverage.
12: Because they set it out in November and said, here's where we're going. And today they've actually delivered on that.
11: Former CEO of the Alberta Petroleum Marketing Commission, Richard Masson, is glad to hear it. The latest pipeline announcement, sending a message, he says.
12: About building trust, demonstrating that Canada is working to increase the investment attractiveness.
11: But Calgary political analyst Lori Williams says the pipeline plans could be impacted still by uncertainty over the drive for Alberta separation.
6: Final hurdle is private investors. Instability around the separation question. It's made a few investors skittish. Some have held off on investing. Others have actually withdrawn investments out of the province.
11: And the group Environmental Defense calls the announcement a betrayal of what they've heard before from PM Mark Carney. This is Ali Haider Ali.
8: Carney has effectively dismantled Canada's climate framework by capitulating to the oil and gas industry.
11: As for the potential project start date, as early as September 2027, Masson not entirely sure that date will be met.
12: Lots of engineering that needs to happen before shovels actually do hit the ground. We'll see if construction would start that quickly.
11: I'm Darren Rathwell.
3: Well, the Premier also taking questions today, says she hopes the signing will make a difference to the separatist movement, but acknowledges there are many frustrations that have boiled over in the past decade.
5: And it's not just about getting a pipeline built. It was that they took away aspirationally of us ever getting another pipeline to be built ever again.
3: She also points to frustrations with the forthcoming gun ban and immigration policies as fuel in the fire of separation. But the Premier hopes this example of cooperative federalism can provide some hope.
1: 660 News Time, 437. While Calgary police are warning of rising violence in an ongoing extortion series after making several arrests. And as 660 Shilpa Downton reports, the latest case involves a kidnapping that started in Edmonton and moved into Northeast Calgary.
14: Investigators say a man was kidnapped at gunpoint in Edmonton, assaulted and driven to Calgary, where suspects tried to use him to lure another victim out of a cityscape residence. Four men have now been charged and a fifth suspect, 29-year-old Gangandeep Singh, is still wanted.
10: They all have some form of mixed status within Canada, everything from expired work visas through to refugee claim status.
14: Superintendent Jeff Bell with the CPS Criminal Operations and Intelligence Division says the majority of these types of cases are financially driven and police are notified on the back end.
10: There's often a delay in the reporting, and so there's often communication at the onset that we're not contacted for, and often people are paying, and we are brought in when they run out of money or after the fact, or when they realize that it's too big a problem to deal with themselves.
14: Police are urging victims to report incidents sooner and say the delays make it harder to stop these crimes. I'm Shilpa Downton.
3: In Airdrie, RCMP are investigating a collision which included a targeted shooting. At 6 this morning, officers responded to Bayside Boulevard in the southwest of Airdrie between 8th Street and Canals Link. Following reports of the collision with several vehicles, Corporal Matthew Howell tells 660 News shots were fired from one vehicle into another.
10: We are also asking the public, anyone who has witnessed these events or has footage, be it dash cam or otherwise, of the area that may have captured what happened.
3: Four victims were hurt, taken to hospital. All are expected to be fine. No arrests have been made.
2: Well, the city of Calgary is under a special weather statement with tomorrow's forecast not looking good. 660's meteorologist Kevin Stanfield is going over the details.
9: Would it be a May-long weekend without snowfall? That's the story for Saturday, where 5 to 10 centimeters is possible. West wind potentially keeping that at bay, as we could see some west wind around the noon hour. That'll get us to a high of 4 degrees with a low of minus 2. North wind will take over, though, and that could push some of that snow toward us. Most of it is kept off to the north and west of the city, where up to 20 centimeters is possible.
2: Those areas north and west of Calgary have snowfall warnings out from Environment Canada. While the Victoria Day long weekend has arrived, and for many in Calgary, it marks the unofficial start to summer. With a look at some family-friendly activities, here's 660's Todd Kaufman.
16: Victoria Day lands on a Monday, which means a number of services will be closed or operating on reduced hours. Banks, post offices, and libraries included. And Calgary Transit moves to a holiday schedule for the day on Monday. But there's no shortage of things to do around the city this long weekend. Callaway Park is welcoming back visitors for the season with rides, treats, and live shows. Odafest takes over the TELUS Convention Center through Sunday, featuring cosplay, panels, and Japanese pop culture. And just south of the city, Granary Road will be hosting its Kite Fest all weekend with plenty of sky filling color. I'm Todd Kaufman.
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2: 660 News, time 441. You know what that means. It's time to check in on your afternoon commute. Here's Ian Busby.
7: Volume easing off a little bit as we are getting into the later hours of our afternoon rush, but we are still seeing some heavy volume in a few spots. So Glenmore Trail around Deerfoot Trail, southbound Deerfoot, around the Caffro Bridge, and again around Southland Drive as you're heading towards the Iverstrong Bridge. Delays in both directions of McLeod Trail between Lake Fraser Gate and James McKevitt Road due to that median work, with the left-hand lane blocked off at Bannister Road. Then in the northwest, dealing with a crash on John Laurie Boulevard at 14th Street. Not seeing huge delays through there, but watch out for any emergency crews on scene. And in the northeast, seeing some heavy buildup northbound Deerfoot Trail around Airport Trail all the way up through Stony Trail, and then more delays on northbound QE2 up towards Balzac. It's going to be a slow go getting through there. See anything causing problems? 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Now with the weather forecast, here's meteorologist Kevin Stanfield.
9: We face scattered showers through parts of the afternoon, and in the late afternoon, early evening, there's a slight risk for a thunder shower. That instability brought on by a high of 16 degrees with a low of 1. 5 to 10 centimeters of snow still possible for Calgary tomorrow, most of which is going to fall in the higher elevations, where up to 20 centimeters is possible west and north of the city. The high is 4 with a low of minus 2. Scattered showers persist into Sunday with north wind up to 40 kilometers per hour. Our high is 8.
2: Right now in Calgary, it's 13 degrees and partly cloudy. 660 News, time 443. One evacuation alert has been declared in Clearwater County, northwest of Calgary, due to a rapidly growing wildfire. Clearwater County says there is an out-of-control fire near Highway 734, about 3 kilometers northwest of Highway 584 Junction in southwest Clearwater County.
0: The alert has been updated to include properties west of Range Road 80 and north of the James River. Melissa's story with Alberta Wildfire says the weather has improved so far today, making things easier for crews.
13: We're seeing more calm conditions today, so it sounds like a promising day for firefighting efforts today. We do have helicopters that are responding right now, and air tankers will be available later on today.
0: RCMP say blockades are currently set up along nearby highways and no one is allowed to enter the area, and these closures could remain in effect over the long weekend. Coming up, we have our top stories and sports with Sandra, 660 News Time, 444.
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0: It's 13 degrees and partly cloudy in Calgary. Good afternoon.

0: Sandra. And Sandra, what can you tell us about this controversy in the NHL?
1: Yeah, it's dominating the headlines this afternoon, Ariel, and it's just hanging over the Stanley Cup playoffs, even on a night without a game. So the Vegas Golden Knights set to pay a steep price after their Game 6 win over Anaheim, hit with this major discipline for what the league is calling flagrant violations of playoff media rules. In fact, they were trying to duck journalists yesterday. So the penalty, and I should say penalties, a forfeited second round pick in the upcoming draft and a $100,000 fine for head coach John Tortorella. Now, the NHL saying in a release, Vegas has been warned before. They can appeal this decision. The Western Conference final in Colorado opens up on Wednesday. Five different players finding the back of the net for Team Canada at the World Hockey Championships against Sweden. A 5-3 victory to open up the tournament. Flames D-man Zach Whitecloud on a pairing with Darnell Nurse of the Oilers. An NBA playoff doubleheader, the Pistons trying to stave off elimination in Cleveland. The Spurs advance with a victory over the Timberwolves. And let's check in on the second round of the PGA Championship. Maverick McNealy leading the way at 5-under. Last year's champ, Scottie Scheffler, 3 strokes back. The Blue Jays looking to start a win streak. They are in Detroit to face the Tigers. Action just getting underway. Just want to remind you, no Sportsnet broadcast tonight. It is on Apple TV. 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
0: 660 News Time, 448. Well, Ukrainian President Volodymyr Zelensky vows a response after Russian drone and missile struck down on a 9-story apartment building in Kyiv, killing 24 people. ABC's Patrick Revelle tells us President Zelensky is concerned Moscow has intentions to take it further.
4: President Zelensky visited today and praised the rescue effort, saying that the workers there had worked continuously. I believe they'd worked about 28 hours, desperately trying to find people. Dozens of people, of course, were also injured. And this attack was across the country, well over 100 people also injured. And the worry is, of course, that we will just see these huge drone attacks getting bigger.
0: Ukraine's Air Force said the strike, which also killed 3 children, was part of Russia's largest aerial assault on the country since the war began more than 4 years ago. Well, the U.S. and Iran are speaking out over stalled ceasefire talks. Here's AP correspondent Ed Donahue.
5: President Trump says the level of guarantee from Iran to end the war is not enough. On Air Force One, traveling home from China, the president said he looked at the first sentence from Iran in their latest proposal and threw it away.
6: An unacceptable sentence. They have fully agreed no nuclear, and if they have any nuclear of any form, I don't read the rest of them.
5: Iran's top diplomat says a lack of trust is impeding talks to end the war with the U.S. Iranian Foreign Minister Abbas Araghchi says Mr. Trump posted on X and said it was unacceptable. But after that, we again received messages from the American side expressing willingness to continue the talks and continue engagement. Araghchi also said Tehran would be open to diplomatic help, particularly from China, to ease tension. Iran still has a chokehold on the Strait of Hormuz. Ed Donahue, Washington.
0: Coming up, we have traffic and weather together on the 1-660 News Time, 450.
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2: Volume easing off a little bit over the last few minutes here, but we're still seeing some delays if you're trying to get out north of the city. So northbound Deerfoot Trail, starting from Airport Trail, starting to build up as you're heading towards Stoney Trail, and then really slow going from Stoney Trail up towards the Balzac exit. It does ease off when you get closer to Airdrie, but it's going to be a slow go getting through that. And then in the southeast, heavy volume northbound Deerfoot Trail at 17th Avenue. And on southbound Deerfoot Trail around the Caffro Bridge, again around Southland Drive, all the way through to the Iverstrong Bridge, Glenmore Trail, both directions around Deerfoot Trail. It is a bit of a slow go there, and we're seeing heavy volume on McLeod Trail, both directions around Bannister Road, left-hand lane blocked off with that median work, slowing things up between James McKevitt Road and Lake Fraser Gate. Not looking bad elsewhere. 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Now with the weather forecast, here's meteorologist Kevin Stanfield.
3: Conditions will improve on the other side of the long weekend. Mainly cloudy today with a risk of thundershowers late. The high is 16 with a low of 1. 5 to 10 centimeters of snow still possible through parts of Saturday. A lot of that won't stick around. The high is 4 with a low of minus 2. Scattered showers on Sunday get our high to 8 degrees. And then on Monday, back to sunshine with a high of 12.
1: Right now in Calgary, it's 13 degrees and partly cloudy. 660 News, time 4:53. Well, Harvey Weinstein's sexual assault trial has ended in a mistrial after a jury could not unanimously decide whether to convict Weinstein of allegedly raping Jessica Mann in 2013. ABC's Peter Charlebousse has more.
4: The central point in this case was whether the testimony from Jessica Mann was consistent. Harvey Weinstein's lawyers have argued that they had an on and off relationship, and this argument used by their by Weinstein's lawyers successfully resulted in another mistrial last year. At this point, Manhattan District Attorney Alvin Bragg is thanking Jessica Mann for her testimony and saying that they're thinking about their next options in consultation with her.
1: Weinstein was previously convicted of the crime, but the New York Court of Appeals overturned the verdict. Well, Colombian superstar Shakira and Afrobeats icon Burna Boy have teamed up to Die Die, the official song for the 2026 FIFA World Cup. It's a mesh of their musical landscapes, Afrobeats, and Latin rhythms. The song arrived shortly after it was announced that Shakira, Madonna, and K-pop group BTS will co-headline the FIFA tournament's first ever final halftime show on July 19th at MetLife Stadium in New Jersey. And is there anything Hank Azura can't do? Not only does he voice many popular Simpsons characters, but he's also dipping his toes into singing as he brings his Springsteen tribute show to Calgary during the Stampede. 660's Todd Kaufman takes a closer look.
5: Actor, voice actor, comedian, producer, and now singer, or more a mimic or impressionist, as he puts it, Azaria has put together a whole show featuring songs from The Boss, who he admits he's a huge fan of. Azaria says he even has The Boss's blessing, but it came in a very convoluted way. He says his buddy's dad is a dental hygienist, and one day as he was boarding a plane, he got a video call from him, and when he answered it, it was Bruce sitting in the dentist chair.
6: Hey, Hank, this is Bruce Springsteen. Got a terrible toothache. But while I have a terrible toothache, I was fabulously entertained by your version of Prove It All Night, which I gotta say, you do a pretty good job of it.
7: I start to cry. I was so happy. The guy next to me thinks I'm out of my mind on the plane. Literally my favorite moment in show business.
5: Azaria says he usually does some Simpsons voices early on to appease the crowd at his shows because they always ask. He adds he doesn't really see himself as having a future as a singer, but definitely loves doing this band thing. The Springsteen Celebration Tour hits the Wild Horse Saloon on July the 8th. I'm Todd Kaufman.
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1: For the Market Minute, here's Chris McCusker.
11: Not much came out of the U.S.-China summit this week, and the U.S. president may have muddied the waters a little around Taiwan. Donald Trump says he'll make a decision about that $14 billion arms deal with the island soon. A losing end to a mixed week on markets, technically. The S&P and the NASDAQ pulled back from records today. The S&P down 93, the NASDAQ down 410, and the Dow was down 537. Now, all markets in the U.S. finished lower this week, with the exception of the S&P 500. It was up by a tenth of a percent. SpaceX, Elon Musk's other company, has picked the NASDAQ for its IPO. That's according to Reuters. It will trade under the ticker symbol SPCX, and the listing is expected next month. Shares in Tesla today down by 4.8%. On Bay Street, the TSX lower by 435 points, 33,833, down by 0.7% this week, going into a long weekend. It's a long weekend in the U.S. next weekend. Gold futures today down 3.1% to 4,542, while oil was higher for a second day. It was up by $4.25 to 105.42 a barrel. It did move higher this week by about $10. At the Business Center, I'm Chris McCusker.
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1: Now for the 660 News Radio regional weather forecast. In Edmonton tonight, we'll see a low of 2. Tomorrow, cloudy in 7. Red Deer tonight, a slight chance of showers and a low of 2. Tomorrow, cloudy with a 30% chance of showers and 6. Banff, Canmore, there is a snowfall warning with heavy snow after midnight and a low of plus 1. Tomorrow, there's heavy snow, 10 to 15 centimeters and plus 1. If you're going to Lethbridge, a low of 4 tonight, mainly sunny and 13 tomorrow. And Medicine Hat, partly cloudy and a low of 5. Tomorrow, sitting at mainly sunny and 15. 660 News Time, 5 o'clock.
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2: Good afternoon. It's Friday, May 15th. I'm Mark Strachik.
1: And I'm Arielle O'Shea. In Calgary, it's 13 degrees and partly cloudy. Here's what's making news right now.
18: A clear path for a pipeline, no emissions cap, and more control on climate policy.
19: Today is a good day for Alberta, and it's a good day for Canada.
18: All the details on that memorandum of understanding coming up.
20: Latest word on Alberta's pipeline plans, a big positive, says one expert, while others airing their concerns over pollution and the impact on the plans from separatism.
0: they know that they potentially have money or some form of position of power and authority.
21: Calgary police are warning of rising violence in an ongoing extortion series targeting the South Asian community.
5: The Victoria Day long weekend has arrived, and for many, it marks the unofficial start of summer. We'll take a look at some family-friendly activities.
18: The NHL coming down hard on Vegas after ducking the media, a lost pick, and a six-figure fine for John Tortorella. Sports at 15.
11: The Dow dropped by more than 500 points. The NASDAQ and the TSX dropped by more than 400, and only the S&P finished higher this week. Business at 26.
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22: Traffic and weather together on the ones in the 660 News Radio Traffic Center. 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
2: Volume easing off for the most part over the last few minutes, but we are still seeing some heavy buildup on northbound Deerfoot Trail, starting at Airport Trail up towards Stoney Trail. It really comes to a head at Stoney Trail, and it's going to continue up on the QE2 up towards the Balzac exit before it starts to ease off. So really slow going getting through that area right now. In the southeast, seeing some volume buildup on northbound Deerfoot Trail right around 17th Avenue and on eastbound Glenmore Trail at Deerfoot Trail. But otherwise, things have eased off fairly nicely on Deerfoot Trail and Glenmore Trail. McLeod Trail still slow going in both directions around Bannister Road with the left-hand lane blocked off and that median work bringing speeds down. So it's a slow go getting through there. See anything else causing problems, crashes, construction? 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Now with the weather forecast, here's meteorologist Kevin Stanfield.
3: There's a risk of thunder showers this evening, with scattered showers expected to persist through the overnight, leading into rain showers and potentially mixed precipitation. Now a good 50-50 shot heading through Saturday, where less than 5 centimeters of snow is possible. Thanks to our high today near a seasonal value, we don't expect much of that to stick around. Regardless, Saturday's high, just 2 degrees.
1: Right now in Calgary, it's 12 degrees and partly cloudy. 660 News time, 5:03.
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22: A massive step forward today in Alberta-Ottawa relations on the energy file. Prime Minister Mark Carney came to Calgary, shaking hands and putting commitments to paper with Premier Danielle Smith.
1: We'll have reaction in a moment, but 660's Andrea Montgomery begins our team coverage with more on the specifics that could get work on a pipeline beginning in a year.
18: Many of the details on the Memorandum of Understanding have already spilled out this week, but there are new specifics today about the timeline of a pipeline to the coast. Here's Premier Danielle Smith with a big new detail of that announcement.
23: We'll be signing an agreement today that clearly sets out a pathway to the construction of a new oil pipeline to Asian markets, commencing as early as September 1st, 2027.
18: It starts with a formal proposal submission by July 1st of this year, and then the federal government's commitment to declare that pipeline a project of national interest by October 1st. The Prime Minister today being clear that part of that will require extensive cooperation nationwide.
24: Cooperation that recognizes British Columbians should share in substantial economic benefits from projects that impact them, and cooperation that will create tens of thousands of high-paying, rewarding, not just jobs, but careers.
18: The ownership model of that pipeline remains at this point undecided. The province of Alberta will remain the project proponent through submissions, and then private industry is expected to step in when the project conditions are set. Indigenous ownership is expected to be part of that final structure. I'm Andrea Montgomery.
22: Our team coverage continues with 660's Darren Rathwell getting reaction to the pipeline plans.
20: Richard Masson is former CEO of the Alberta Petroleum Marketing Commission. He sees the latest announcement on the MOU as a big positive.
25: It shows governments are working together to a common purpose, which is much, much better for our country in the global environment we face right now than having governments fighting all the time and going to court.
20: But Masson says when it comes to the potential project start date of as early as September 2027, a lot of engineering is needed first, so we'll have to wait and see if that date is met. Meanwhile, Ali Haider Ali with Environmental Defense is not happy. He says the deal, in effect, is an extended license to pollute.
4: The federal government has turned the system of the industrial carbon pricing into basically a permission slip for polluters.
20: And according to Mount Royal University political scientist Lori Williams, the province's pipeline plans are seeing a shadow cast upon them by the separatism movement in Alberta.
6: Diminished confidence and willingness to invest. It's made a few investors skittish.
20: I'm Darren Rathwell.
1: Well, meanwhile, on the political reaction to the deal, the federal conservatives say they want a pipeline without a carbon tax, not a carbon tax without a pipeline. In a statement, Leader Pierre Poilievre recognizing Smith for her hard work in getting this agreement, but says the prime minister has left in place every anti-development law from the Trudeau era. He says a conservative government would scrap the industrial carbon tax and have shovels in the ground on a new pipeline by the end of this year, not next year, as today's agreement suggests.
22: Well, Premier Danielle Smith also asked after the announcement about how this new step in the partnership with the federal government could change things for the momentum of the separation movement. Smith again saying Carney's a different kind of leader than Canada has seen in the past 10 years.
23: What people should take from the process that the Prime Minister and I went through over the last 6 months is that that's how cooperative federalism should work, is that if you have a disagreement on policy about how you should proceed, and especially if it's one that enters into a provincial jurisdiction or significantly impacts our resource development, that shouldn't be done unilaterally.
22: She pointed out that a pipeline is not the only sore point for Alberta-Ottawa relations, naming specifically the gun ban coming this fall.
1: Well, Calgary police are searching for one suspect and have charged four others after a kidnapping and extortion plot that stretched from Edmonton to Calgary. It's tied to an ongoing series of extortion violence targeting the South Asian community. 660 Shilpa Downton has more.
21: Investigators say a man was abducted at gunpoint in Edmonton and driven to Calgary, where he was forced to try and lure another victim in a cityscape who was the real target. That man and his wife were also threatened but managed to call police. Superintendent Jeff Bell is with the CPS Criminal Operations and Intelligence Division.
0: This is a significant escalation in violence in the extortion incidents that we have seen in Calgary so far.
21: Police say none of the arrested individuals are Canadian citizens, and they're asking other extortion victims to come forward.
0: If you are the victim of an extortion, do not pay. This only perpetuates the issue. You may feel that it's actually going to solve the problem, but they will continue coming back to you.
21: Bell says it's easier for police to tackle these types of cases on the front end and add a level of safety planning. I'm Shilpa Downton.
22: Calgary police have laid three more charges following an altercation outside a southeast place of worship earlier this year. Police say about a dozen people were protesting at a religious event at the Calgary Tauhid Center, Meridian Road, in February when tensions escalated. Investigators allege an attendee filming the protest was assaulted. As a result, two men are charged with assault, a third with uttering threats. Earlier this year, police had charged a man who drove his SUV into the protesters. Well, an evacuation alert continuing in Clearwater County, northwest of Calgary, due to an out-of-control wildfire. The fire is about 40 kilometers west of Sundry, near the James Wilson Provincial Recreation Area. Some campers have been told to leave from a 10-kilometer radius of Crown Land near the fire, but there's no evacuation of any homes, though residents are being told to be prepared to go. Melissa Story with Alberta Wildfire says the weather has improved so far today, making things easier for firefighters.
7: We're seeing more calm conditions today, so it sounds like a promising day for firefighting efforts today. We do have helicopters that are responding right now, and air tankers will be available later on today.
22: The fire, which started Thursday, was whipped by heavy winds and has forced RCMP to close a section of highway in the area. Well, the May-long weekend has finally arrived, the unofficial start to summer. 660's Todd Kaufman with a look at a few things to do with the family.
5: In Calgary, Victoria Day falls on Monday, which means some services are closed or running on holiday hours. Most banks, post offices, and libraries will be shut down, while Calgary Transit switches to a Sunday schedule. But there's still plenty to do around the city. Callaway Park is opening its gates for the season with rides, food, and live entertainment. Otafest is back at the TELUS Convention Center running through Sunday, celebrating Japanese pop culture with cosplay and live events. And Granary Road Kite Fest goes daily from 9 a.m. till 5 p.m. There's kite flying, flying lessons, shows, and a flying area. I'm Todd Kaufman.
22: And time for the 660 News Radio Energy Report. WTI crude oil up 425 to 105.42 a barrel. Brent crude up 354 to 109.26. Western Canadian Select trading at 80.57. 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Coming up, traffic and weather together.
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2: It'll be a slow go if you're heading out to Airdrie or beyond. We are seeing delays on northbound Deerfoot Trail, starting from Country Hills Boulevard up towards Stony Trail, and that continues all the way up towards Balzac. As you're entering that paving zone, we have lanes blocked off, so it's a real bottleneck getting through there. But once you get to the Balzac exit, it should ease off and get up to full speed as you're heading towards Airdrie. But add some minutes to your expected commute if you're heading through there. Not looking too bad through the rest of the city. Everything has eased off quite nicely over the last few minutes. Still seeing a bit of a stack up on eastbound Glenmore Trail at Deerfoot Trail as you're entering that construction zone, and then both directions of McLeod Trail around Bannister Road. Left-hand lane blocked off with speeds reduced between Lake Fraser Gate and James McKevitt Road. See anything else causing problems? You can always give us a call, 403-291-0066. 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Now with the weather forecast, here's meteorologist Kevin Stanfield.
3: 1 degree for the overnight low, with rain showers expected to persist off and on through the night and carry their way into Saturday as well, with 10 to 15 millimeters of rain expected in total. And a bit of that might come down as snow as well. Up to 5 centimeters still possible as north gusts get to 30 kilometers per hour. The Saturday high, 2 degrees with a low of -2. Might see some scattered morning showers early morning on Sunday before it clears out to a sunny afternoon with a high of 10.
22: Right now, 12 degrees, 660 use time, 513.
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22: Good afternoon. It is cloudy. It's 12 degrees. I'm Mark Strachik. Here are the top stories right now. Construction on a West Coast pipeline by 2027. That's the goal in today's deal announced by Premier Danielle Smith and Prime Minister Mark Carney. The line could be operational by 2023 with oil moving through. The agreement to see the industrial carbon tax go to at least $130 a ton by 2040, which is lower than what the feds wanted, but higher than what Alberta wanted. Well, will it end the separatist movement? The premier hopes so, but admits there are other issues behind it. Danielle Smith saying, should convince some Albertans that Canada is worth fighting for. 660 News Time, 5:15. How 660 Sports from Sportsnet 960 The Fan. Sandra Priscina is in, and there's no NHL hockey tonight. The Golden Knights aren't playing, but the Golden Knights are leading the sports news.
11: Yep, they sure are, and they are in hot water, Mark, after trying to avoid the media following their Game 6 win over Anaheim to secure a spot in the Western Conference Finals. So, the league has called it a violation of playoff media rules, and the league coming down hard. So, Vegas will forfeit a second-round pick in the upcoming draft. Head coach John Tortorella hit with a $100,000 fine. Vegas can appeal that Western Conference final versus Colorado set to begin next Wednesday. So we shall see. In terms of other hockey, a solid start for Canada at the World Championships, beating Sweden 5-3, 12 different players picking up a point in the victory. Connor Brown's early third period goal is the winner. A pair of games in the NBA playoffs and getting underway. Cleveland would punch its conference final ticket by beating Detroit. Detroit, though, up 7-4 early days of this first quarter. San Antonio would do the same with a victory over Minnesota later, which is on Sportsnet 360. We've got the Blue Jays at the Tigers, their first meeting of the season. Good start. Toronto up 2-0 in the second. Now you're wondering, hey, why can't I see this on my TV? No Sportsnet broadcast. However, you can still hear it on radio. It's on our sister station, Sportsnet 960, The Fan. Also, the second round of the PGA Championship, and two players tied for the four-under lead, Maverick McNealy, Alex Smalley. Three Canadians expected to make the cut, Taylor Pendrith, Nick Taylor, and Corey Connors. Sports at 15 and 45 past the hour or at sportsnet.ca.
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22: 660 News time, 518. Ontario's Ministry of Health says it's now testing 10 asymptomatic people with connections to a hantavirus-stricken cruise.
24: The province says the three high-risk travelers, two who were on the cruise and one who was on the same flight as a person who has since died of hantavirus, will stay in strict isolation regardless of their result. But the seven low-risk contacts can stop their recommended 45-day isolation if they test negative, while daily public health monitoring will continue. This is a shift from this remark made earlier this week by Ontario Health Minister Sylvia Jones about the effectiveness of testing asymptomatic people for hantavirus.
25: It may not be the best way to monitor.
24: Jones said the guidance from the province's top doctor was that it wasn't appropriate at the time. Brenda Molina Navidad, The Canadian Press.
22: U.S. President Donald Trump is flying back to Washington following that multi-day trip to China, with an arms deal with Taiwan still up in the air.
27: President Xi Jinping privately warned the president differences over the self-governed island, which Beijing claims as its own territory, could bring the U.S. and China into clashes or conflict.
28: But Taiwan, he feels very strongly. I made no commitment either way.
27: At this point, President Trump is undecided on the weapons deal.
28: I'll make a determination over the next fairly short
27: time. In the House, this is New York Democrat Gregory Meeks.
29: I think that she has leverage over the president.
27: Some Republicans, like Pennsylvania's Brian Fitzpatrick, are expressing displeasure with the president's non-decision.
30: We have to support Taiwan. Just like we have to support Ukraine.
27: Secretary of State Marco Rubio has said the U.S. policy toward Taiwan is unchanged, and it would be a terrible mistake for China to take Taiwan by force. Ed Donahue, Washington.
22: Coming up, traffic and weather together on the ones and ahead of business at 26. Or on the season finale of Saturday Night Live.
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22: 660 News Time, 521. Traffic and weather together in the traffic center. Here's Ian.
6: Not looking too bad throughout the majority of the city. We are incident-free, and that has been, for the most part, the story today, but we've had a lot of volume, and it has eased off. We're still seeing some buildup on eastbound Glenmore Trail in the southeast at Deerfoot Trail, backed up towards Blackfoot Trail, but the other areas of Deerfoot Trail and Glenmore are mostly smooth sailing right now. It is a bit of a slow go if you're heading up towards Airdrie right now. We have buildup on northbound Deerfoot Trail as you're approaching Stony Trail, and that is when you're entering that construction zone. So that's going to be bottlenecked up towards the Balzac exit. Once you pass the Balzac exit, it does ease off and get back to full speed, but expect some time added to your commute if you're heading out to Airdrie or beyond. See anything else causing problems? You can always give us a call, 403-291-0066. 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Now with the weather forecast, here's meteorologist Kevin Stanfield.
3: It's a mixed bag long weekend forecast with the possibility of mixed precipitation through Saturday. We're expecting 10 to 15 millimeters of precipitation to fall, of which around 5 centimeters may just be snow. If it happens, it's Saturday afternoon. 2 degrees for the high on Saturday with a low of minus 2. Then scattered morning showers will clear away on Sunday. Lots of sun for the afternoon with a high of 10. And for the long weekend Monday, more sunshine with a high of 13. Your low tonight is 1.
22: Right now it's partly cloudy, 12 degrees, 660 News Time, 523.
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22: As you just heard from Kevin, it's going to be a miserable Saturday weather-wise, so why not hit the movies? ABC's Mike Dubutsky has what's new in theaters as well as streaming.
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7: Amazon Prime Video has a new show called Off Campus, a college romance series based on L. Kennedy's best-selling book series. Also on that streamer, you can catch Good Omens, a fantasy series starring David Tennant and Michael Sheen about an angel and a demon who team up to stop the apocalypse. The third and final season is streaming now. Mike Dubusky, ABC News.
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33: I won't tell. Oh, what if we guess? If me and Marcelo both say it at the same time, will you tell us if that's what you'll be singing? Okay. Sure, why not?
32: Okay, great. All right. One, two, three. Despacito remix featuring Justin Bieber.
33: Damn, how did you know?
32: Oh! Yes!
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22: This will be McCartney's fifth time as musical guest, Ferrell's sixth time returning as host. The 51st season finale airing tomorrow night on NBC. The 660 News Radio Market Minute is up next.
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14: Inflation back in the spotlight today with a sell-off in global bonds. Now, the 10-year in the U.S. rose by more than 11 points to cap the biggest weekly jump since U.S. President Donald Trump announced his tariffs back in April of 2025. There are these ongoing concerns about oil and what it might do to inflation. So on Wall Street today, the Dow was down 537, while the S&P and the NASDAQ pulled back from record highs. The S&P down 93, the NASDAQ down 410. Only the S&P finished higher this week, and it was only up by a tenth of a percent. On Bay Street, the TSX was lower by 435, 33,833. It was down by 0.7% this week. Shares in Sherritt International unchanged on Bay Street today. The company says it will dissolve its nickel mining joint venture in Cuba because of U.S. sanctions, and it will also surrender its interest in an energy business in Cuba. The price for oil today higher by $4.25, $105.42 a barrel. Oil jumped about $10 this week. The Strait of Hormuz remains closed, and the International Energy Agency says the market will remain severely undersupplied until October, even if the hostilities ended next month. Gold futures today down 3.1% to 4,542. And then our loonie slipping further from 73 cents this week, closing just above 72.5 cents U.S. That is close to a one-month low. At the Business Center, I'm Chris McCusker.
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22: Now it's time for the regional weather forecast. Edmonton tonight, the low 2. Tomorrow, cloudy, 7 degrees. Red Deer, slight chance of some showers, the low 2. Tomorrow, cloudy with a slight chance of showers up to 6. Banff and Canmore, that's where the snowfall warning is. West of us through the mountain areas in Banff, Canmore, heavy snow after midnight tonight, the low plus 1. Tomorrow in Banff, heavy snow, 10 to 15 centimeters and plus 1. Lethbridge down to 4 tonight. Tomorrow, mainly sunny. 13 degrees in Lethbridge. 660 News would like to hear from you. 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
17: It's Friday, May 15th. Good afternoon, I'm Ariel O'Shea.
22: And I'm Mark Strachik in Calgary. It's 12. Here's what's making news right now.
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0: Details on what exactly is contained in that memorandum of understanding coming up.
6: Latest on Alberta's pipeline plan. Some say good news, but others worried about how the drive for separation may hold them back, and concerns about the environment too.
4: This is a significant escalation in violence in the extortion incidents.
18: Calgary police are searching for one suspect and have charged four others after a kidnapping and extortion plot that stretched from Edmonton to Calgary.
19: The May long weekend is finally here, and it's the unofficial start to summer. I'll have a look at a few things you can do with the family.
21: Vegas facing serious consequences after trying to skip out on the media during the Stanley Cup playoffs. Sports at 45.
14: The Dow dropped by more than 500 points. The NASDAQ and the TSX dropped by more than 400. And only the S&P finished higher this week. Business at 26.
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17: Traffic and weather together on the ones from the 660 News Radio Traffic Center. 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
6: Looks like we're dealing with a crash in the northwest. This is on southbound Crowchild Trail approaching 5th Avenue. It's a bit of a slow go back towards 16th Avenue as you're coming down the hill from McMahon Stadium. It's going to be, you'll want to watch out for some emergency crews on scene there. Not looking too bad elsewhere. A little bit of volume on eastbound Glenmore Trail at Deerfoot Trail, but Deerfoot Trail and Glenmore Trail volume has eased off fairly nicely. We still have delays on McLeod Trail in both directions around Bannister Road as the left-hand lane is blocked off for some bridge work through that area. And our biggest delays are north of the city, or heading north anyway, on northbound Deerfoot Trail. As you hit Stony Trail, you're going to come down to a complete crawl. That's going to continue all the way up to Balzac. We have some overnight work going to be taking place, and that prep work is already slowing things down getting through that. See anything else causing problems? You can always give us a call, 403-291-0066. 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May is amazing with unheard of deals on new Ford trucks and Broncos. Okotoks Ford under the giant Canadian flag or at okotoksford.com. Now with the weather forecast, here's meteorologist Kevin Stanfield.
3: There's a risk of thunder showers this evening, with scattered showers expected to persist through the overnight, leading into rain showers and potentially mixed precipitation. Now a good 50-50 shot heading through Saturday, where less than 5 centimeters of snow is possible. Thanks to our high today near a seasonal value, we don't expect much of that to stick around. Regardless, Saturday's high, just 2 degrees.
22: Right now in Calgary, it's cloudy. It's 12, 660 news time, 533.
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17: Well, work on a new pipeline from Alberta to BC could begin next year under today's landmark energy deal between Ottawa and the federal government.
24: This is a great day. It's a great day for Alberta. It's a great day for Canada.
17: That comment coming from the Prime Minister this afternoon after he and Premier Danielle Smith finalized the last few steps of the agreement signed last fall.
22: It adjusts the industrial carbon pricing plan. It's dependent on a massive carbon capture project as well. 660's Andrea Montgomery begins our team coverage.
25: This gives industry the time and certainty needed to plan, invest, and deliver real emissions-reducing projects without undermining competitiveness.
14: Premier Danielle Smith is all smiles today as the rumored details of the joint memorandum of understanding have been officially released.
1: Canada and Alberta have agreed to create markets that deliver an effective carbon price of $130 per ton by 2040, with binding annual benchmarks along the way.
14: The plan sets carbon at $95 a ton in 2026. It will hover near 100 for the next few years and climb to 130 by 2035 and then slowly rise after that. But that headline number is not what companies are actually paying right now. In reality, many are only paying about $35 to $40 through carbon credit trades. The new system tries to change that by setting a minimum price under the market. The goal is to close that gap and push companies to cut emissions while also providing a sense of stability for investments moving forward.
25: Today's implementation agreement is also results in Alberta avoiding a significant increase to the federally mandated industrial carbon price, saving Alberta's industry partners approximately $250 billion in compliance costs over the next 2 decades to 2050.
14: I'm Andrea Montgomery.
17: Well, we're hearing a mixed bag of thoughts about the new announcement on Alberta's pipeline plans, including concerns about the environment and the drive for Alberta's separation. 660's Darren Rathbell continues our team coverage.
2: As leaked to the media, the New Deal scales back how much the industrial carbon price will increase. Ali Haider Ali is with Environmental Defense, says the deal is not good for the environment, but for those who emit carbon.
5: Let them keep polluting without any consequences for another decade and a half.
2: But the new pipeline announcement, a move in the right direction, says Richard Masson, former CEO of the Alberta Petroleum Marketing Commission.
7: Demonstrating that Canada is working and working to increase the investment attractiveness and the jobs and things that come from that. I think that's an important message.
2: But the pipeline plans could still face issues posed by uncertainty, according to Calgary political analyst Lori Williams, an issue brought on by the drive for Alberta's separation.
8: These developments make it more likely that a private investor will be willing to engage. An instability around the separation question has actually diminished confidence.
2: I'm Darren Rathwell.
22: While Alberta and Ottawa shook hands in cooperation, the question of Alberta's separatism not far from mine. Danielle Smith taking questions today, acknowledging that quelling separation hints on more than just a pipeline announcement.
25: A lot of the separatist movement is being fueled by those who are law-abiding gun owners who are going to be made criminals by the existing federal firearms bans on guns that come into effect in October. So I think that this will help a lot towards a group of folks who were disaffected because of economic issues.
22: For his part, the Prime Minister focusing much of his announcement speech on the notions of trust and cooperation.
17: 660 News Time, 5:37. While the province is out with a measles alert for the city, those who were at the Shaughnessy Super 8 Hotel in the public area of the main floor may have been exposed. This was during the afternoon and evening of May 7th and 8th and the morning to afternoon on May 9th and 10th. Anyone who is at that location during those times is being warned to watch for symptoms. If you do start to see symptoms, you're being told to call the measles hotline before visiting any healthcare facility.
22: Calgary police are looking for one man and have charged four others after what they call a foiled intercity kidnapping and extortion attempt earlier this month. 660 Shilpa Downton has the details.
18: Investigators say it started in Edmonton, where a man was kidnapped at gunpoint and driven to Calgary. They believe the suspects tried to force him to lure out another man in the northeast community of Cityscape, who was the real target. That man and his wife were also threatened, but managed to get back inside and call police. Superintendent Jeff Bell is with the CPS Criminal Operations and Intelligence Division.
4: What we're seeing is often the offenders know who the victims are in advance. And the connection is that they know that they potentially have money or some form of position of power and authority.
18: He says the majority of these types of cases are fueled by money and that suspects are getting more creative with their methods.
4: We urge members of the community to be very cautious in sharing private information on finances and things like that.
18: Police are urging victims to come forward early as cases become more violent and financially driven. I'm Shilpa Downton.
17: While three additional people are facing charges after a protest outside a Calgary place of worship turned violent in February. Police say demonstrators had gathered outside a religious event over recent geopolitical tensions. Investigators allege one attendee filming the protest was assaulted during the confrontation. Two Calgary residents are charged with assault, while another man is wanted on a charge of uttering threats. Police say the investigation is ongoing. Well, it's something May long weekend campers won't like to hear, snow. The city is under a special weather statement while snowfall warnings are out for parts of the mountain Parles. Our meteorologist Kevin Stanfield has the latest.
3: The system pressing down on Alberta will keep most of the heaviest snow well off to the north and to the west of Calgary, where up to 20 centimeters is possible. Still, the city could see 5 to 10 centimeters fall, although accumulation's probably not lasting too long. The high is 4 with a low of minus 2, and today's high of 16 will also help keep it off the roads.
17: The silver lining, it could help fire crews get an out-of-control wildfire under control west of Sundry. Well, the Victoria Day long weekend is here, a signal for many Calgarians that summer is just getting started. 660's Todd Kaufman has some details if you'd like to get out with the family.
19: The holiday falls on Monday, and that means some services will be closed or running at reduced levels. Banks, post offices, and libraries are among them. While Calgary Transit shifts to a holiday schedule for the day, there's still lots happening across the city, though, if you're looking for something to do. Callaway Park opens its gates for the season with rides, food, and live entertainment back in full swing. Otafest continues through Sunday at the TELUS Convention Center, celebrating Japanese pop culture with cosplay and events. And just south of the city, Granary Road's Kite Fest will be filling the sky all weekend long with loads of color. I'm Todd Kaufman.
17: Coming up, we have traffic and weather together on the 1-660 News Time 540.
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17: Time 5:41. 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It's time to check in on your afternoon commute. Here's Ian Busby.
6: Bit of a slowdown in the northwest due to a crash on southbound Crowchild Trail approaching 5th Avenue. So this just down the hill from McMahon Stadium. It is a bit of a slow go getting through there. You'll find delays onto University Drive as well. Not looking too bad through the rest of the city unless you're heading out towards the Airdrie area. We're still seeing some heavy volume build up northbound QE2 from Stoney Trail up towards the Balzac exit. You're entering that construction zone, and that overnight paving work really slows things down overnight, but it is not looking too bad once you get through the Balzac exit. Does get back up to full speed. 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Now with the weather forecast, here's meteorologist Kevin Stanfield.
3: 1 degree for the overnight low, with rain showers expected to persist off and on through the night and carry their way into Saturday as well, with 10 to 15 millimeters of rain expected in total. And a bit of that might come down as snow as well, up to 5 centimeters still possible as north gusts get to 30 kilometers per hour. The Saturday high, 2 degrees with a low of -2. Might see some scattered morning showers early morning on Sunday before it clears out to a sunny afternoon with a high of 10.
17: Right now in Calgary, it's 12 degrees and partly cloudy. Well, the owner of two dogs that killed an 11-year-old boy says she was working to get her cane corsos trained before the fatal attack. Crystal McDonald is on trial facing a charge of criminal negligence causing death after Krosh Grist was killed by the dog at her Edmonton home in April 2024. Court has heard the dog severely injured someone at McDonald's home less than 2 months before Krosh's death. Tina Kellerpars went to McDonald's house with two other friends in February 2024 when the dogs attacked her in the backyard. Kellerpars spent 4 days in hospital with 3 broken ribs, a punctured lung, and more than a dozen stitches all over her body. McDonald's said she has not arrived at her house yet when the attack happened, adding that the three friends let themselves inside. She said she told one of the friends repeatedly that she did not want anyone playing with her dogs as they've already killed a Pomeranian, a cat, and injured another person at the house. McDonald says after the attack, she contacted several places to have her dogs trained and had an appointment lined up to neuter the more aggressive dog. Coming up on 660 News Radio, we'll have our top stories and we'll have sports with Sandra.
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9: 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News Radio.
17: It's 12 degrees and partly cloudy in Calgary. Good afternoon, I'm Arielle O'Shea. Here are the top stories right now. Prime Minister Mark Carney and Daniel Smith says construction of a new pipeline to the West Coast could begin as early as September 1st, 2027. It's part of a plan to accomplish the remaining steps of a landmark energy deal they signed last fall. And Calgary police are searching for one suspect and have charged four others after a kidnapping and extortion plot that stretched from Edmonton to Calgary. It's tied to an ongoing series of extortion violence targeting the South Asian community. 660 News Time, 545.

0: says the club has been previously warned. However, they do have an opportunity to appeal. Goals aplenty in Canada's 5-3 victory over Sweden to open the World Hockey Championships. Sweden's roster featuring a couple of top prospects for this year's draft, Ivar Stenberg, Viggo Bjork, and the Flames are set to pick sixth. So an interesting watch there. In the NBA postseason, the Cavaliers with a chance to eliminate the Pistons. However, Detroit up 27-25 after one. Later on Sportsnet 360, the Timberwolves try to force the Spurs to a Game 7. A weekend road set opening up for the Blue Jays in Detroit. Toronto's up 2-0 in the third. You can tune in on Sportsnet 960, The Fan. And two players tied for the 4-under lead at the PGA Championship, Maverick McNealy and Alex Smalley, both of them in the clubhouse right now. Three Canadians poised to make the projected cut: Nick Taylor, Corey Connors, and Taylor Pendrith. Sports at 15 and 45 past the hour, or make sure you visit sportsnet.ca.
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5: Well, two men who were found guilty of wrongdoings have been stripped of their appointments to the Order of Canada, the country's highest civilian honor.
6: Humanitarian worker Peter Dalglish founded Street Kids International and was named a member of the Order of Canada in 2016. He was convicted of sexually abusing two boys in Nepal in 2019. Former SNC-Lavalin president and CEO Jacques Lamar was made an officer of the Order of Canada in 2005. He was found guilty of corruption and collusion earlier this year for offenses that included payments made to the family of Libyan dictator Muammar Gaddafi. A notice in the Canada Gazette today says Governor General Mary Simon signed off on the terminations on April 15th. Lisa Laporte, The Canadian Press.
5: Well, Canada's highest court has recognized his intimate partner violence as a legal basis for pursuing civil damage.
7: The Supreme Court of Canada says existing criminal offenses like assault, battery, and intentional infliction of emotional distress fail to remedy the specific wrongs to dignity, autonomy, and equality created by intimate partner violence. The judgment says this form of violence is not limited to physical or psychological abuse, but also includes all abusive behavior by one intimate partner to coerce and control the other. Today's ruling comes in the case of a woman who suffered years of physical and emotional abuse by her husband during their 16-year marriage. Jason White, The Canadian Press.
5: Coming up, we have traffic and weather together on the ones. 660 News Time, 550.
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5: 660 News Time, 551. You know what that means. Time for traffic and weather together on the ones. Here's Ian Busby.

0: Starting to see some volume build up on southbound Deerfoot Trail right around the Cafro Bridge. Feels like we might have some sort of an incident there. If you do see something happening there, you can let us know. Volume had eased off fairly nicely throughout that area on Deerfoot Trail around Glenmore Trail, but now seeing a bit of a slowdown. And then looks like we have some sort of an incident on the ramp from southbound Deerfoot Trail to 16th Avenue. It's a slow go getting through that one. Watch out for any emergency crews on scene, and we're still seeing some volume build up on northbound QE2 from Stony Trail up towards the Balzac exit. And we'll have some overnight paving work slowing things up as well, so that area is a real slow go. See anything else causing problems? You can always give Rob Priest a call. He is taking over the traffic desk, 403-291-0066. This traffic brought to you by Fish Creek Nissan. During the Nissan head-to-head event, lease a 2026 Rogue S all-wheel drive for 36 months, $99 weekly, zero down at 0% at the corner of McLeod Trail and James McKevitt Road. Now with the weather forecast, here's meteorologist Kevin Stanfield.
1: It's a mixed bag long weekend forecast with the possibility of mixed precipitation through Saturday. We're expecting 10 to 15 millimeters of precipitation to fall, of which around 5 centimeters may just be snow. If it happens, it's Saturday afternoon. 2 degrees for the high on Saturday with a low of minus 2. Then scattered morning showers will clear away on Sunday. Lots of sun for the afternoon with a high of 10. And for the long weekend Monday, more sunshine with a high of 13. Your low tonight is 1.
2: Right now in Calgary, it's 12 degrees and partly cloudy. 660 News Time, 5:53. Well, Canadians are being urged to donate blood or plasma now more than ever. 660's Anthony Andasov reports on why one organization is calling it an act of patriotism.
3: People across Canada are looking for positive ways to show up for each other.
4: And just about half of Canadians believe donating blood or plasma is a uniquely Canadian act of generosity, according to a survey from the Canadian Blood Services. Now, the organization's looking to bank off that idea by launching a campaign focusing on the sense of community people experience when they donate blood or plasma. Craig Nielsen's the community development manager with CBS and says they want donation chairs filled, especially when numbers tend to dip during the summer.
3: Continue educating the public and letting them know how important blood and plasma donation is, even during these months of the year when people tend to take off on vacation.
4: Nielsen says to mix in a plan to donate among your plans for the beach, and with a goal to reach 1 million donors by 2030, the Canadian Blood Services is hoping to expedite that process starting this summer. I'm Anthony Atanasoff.
2: Well, a Saturday Night Live alum and music legend will be on the season finale of SNL. Will Ferrell and Paul McCartney tease this weekend's episode alongside cast member Marcello Hernandez.
5: Hey, Sir Paul, everyone is wondering what songs you're going to play on Saturday.
6: I won't tell.
7: Oh, what if we guess? If me and Marcello both say it at the same time, will you tell us if that's what you'll be singing?
6: Okay. Sure, why not?
7: Okay, great. All right, one, two, three. Despacito remix featuring Justin Bieber.
6: Damn, how did you know?
7: Oh, yes! Gosh, this is going to be so good.
2: This will be McCartney's fifth time as a musical guest, and it'll be almost 46 years to the day since his SNL performance debut on May 17th, 1980. Ferrell was a cast member on the late-night sketch comedy show from 1995 to 2002, and this will be his sixth time returning as the host. The 51st SNL season finale airs tomorrow night on NBC. Well, he does a lot of famous voices for The Simpsons, but that's not all there is to thank Hank Azaria, who will be bringing his Springsteen celebration tour to Calgary during Stampede. 660's Todd Kaufman talks to him.
8: Well, I've been working real hard trying to get my hands.
9: The legendary voice of The Simpsons, as well as actor, comedian, and producer, will be playing the Wild Horse Saloon on July the 8th. The Springsteen Celebration Tour features Azaria impersonating the boss, having grown up a huge Springsteen fan. Azaria says he usually doesn't get too far into the show before people are screaming at him for those Simpsons voices.
10: Oh, not very far at all. In fact, I start off right away with The Simpsons voices, just to get it out of the way, you know what I mean? And it also kind of sets up what I'm doing. You know, I'm a mimic. And so this is, you know, a rather elaborate presenting effect. You know, an hour and 15 minutes, hour and a half of Bruce songs. And Bruce talks. I kind of give monologues in the Bruce character as well to set up songs and this and that.
9: Azaria says he has the blessings of the boss, but doesn't see himself as having any future as a singer, but really enjoys doing this whole band thing. Azaria says he does have a one-man show he's been writing along with a book and enjoys simply being a husband and a father. He says once his son goes off to college in a couple of years, he may even jump back into acting again. I'm Todd Kaufman.
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14: A huge debut for shares in Cerebras. That stock jumped 68% after raising $5.5 billion in this year's largest IPO, at least so far. Day two, the stock came back down to earth a little bit, lower by about 10%. Now, the company is set to join a growing list of publicly traded chip makers seeking to challenge market leader NVIDIA. Shares in NVIDIA today down by 4.5%, although the CEO did come home from China empty-handed. It was a losing day on Wall Street, only a winning week for the S&P, and it was only up by 0.1%. It pulled back from a record today, down 93 points. The NASDAQ was down 410. It was actually the biggest loser today, down 1.5%, and the Dow dropped by 537 points. It was the worst day on Wall Street since March. On Bay Street, not much better. The TSX down 435, 33,833, down by 0.7% this week. Gold futures today lower by 3% to 4,542. Oil was higher for a second day, up $4.25, 105.42 a barrel. It gained by about $10 this week. There is still no end in sight to the Iran war, and there are concerns around the world now. The war-driven price shock will force central banks to hike interest rates in order to contain the impact. I'm Chris McCusker.
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15: 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One win from advancing and securing a place in the conference final.
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20: Good evening. It's Friday, May 15th. I'm Mark Strachik.
2: And I'm Ariel O'Shea. In Calgary, it's 12 degrees and partly cloudy. Here's what's making news right now.
21: Well, it's all smiles and handshakes today in Calgary as a new MOU is signed. But what exactly is contained in that file?
22: Generating over $16 billion in GDP, create up to 50,000 jobs.
23: Some are glad to hear the latest pipeline announcement.
24: As they sent it out in November and said, here's where we're going. And today they've actually delivered on that.
23: But others are sounding out about investor uncertainty and environmental concerns.
20: Alberta health officials out with a measles alert for the city, saying a person was at a Southeast Calgary hotel last week while contagious.
25: Some ideas if you'd like to get out with the family this Victoria Day long weekend, a sign for many Calgarians that summer is just ramping up.
26: John Tortorella picked a heck of a time to duck the media. There's nothing on the ice tonight, so the Golden Knights getting a fine and docked a draft pick, a big story. We get to that in sports at 15.
14: The TSX dropped by more than 400 points on the day, even as oil closed above $105, and the Dow dropped by more than 500 points. Business at 26.
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20: Traffic and weather together on the ones in the 660 News Radio Traffic Center.